0: three runs. Harris dancing around at second. 2-2, softly served into left field. Coming in Hernandez, and he dives and makes a great catch. A diving catch by Hernandez in shallow left. Lopez had a long way to go from his position at short just to get close to it, so it was Hernandez or no one. And he ran a long way to make that play.
1: That's a heck of a defensive play there. Yesterday, the Marlins defense let them down. That was one of the differences in the game. But because they have so many young athletic players, they can make some highlight reel plays like we just saw there out of Hernandez.
0: Two down for Mauricio Dubon. Dubon swings and misses at a first pitch sweeper. Three runs, five hits for the Braves. No runs for the Marlins. Yuri Perez has five strikeouts, one walk. There goes Harris. 0-1 pitch is a ball. Throw is off the helmet of Dubon and ricochets down the left field line. And I think they're going to call interference and send Harris back. Clint Vondrak immediately called that. The throw by Mack hit Dubon in the helmet. I mean, I don't know where Mauricio's supposed to go. Watching the replay of that, I mean, Mauricio actually tucked his head to the right to get it out of the way and lower it. And he still drilled him in the helmet.
1: And Mauricio was backing out of the box. He saw how good Michael's jump was, trying to give Mack a throwing lane, but I mean, he pegged him square in the back of the helmet.
0: Well, that sends Harris back to second base. No balls and a strike on Dubon. I believe that was a ball right there. It should be a 1-1 count. There's the pitch on the way. Well, there's a ball low. Yeah, that was the third pitch of the sequence, was it not? And this will be the fourth. There we go. 2-1. Perez ready, 2-1 pitch. And Dubon takes a called strike, 2-2. That fastball, plenty of gas, 98, 99, even 100. 3-0 Braves in the bottom of the third.
2: 2-3.
0: Harris ready to run on contact. Dubon looking for his second hit of the game. This one would carry an RBI with it. 2-2, plugged through the right side, base hit, rolling across the grass and right. Around third base, Harris, he scores another two-out base hit by the Braves. It drives in a run, and it's 4-0 Atlanta.
1: He's been so good with two out and men in scoring position. Does it again. Mauricio Dubon, the two-out bandit. Just fired it the other way. Got himself another RBI, and I noticed he's got no facial hair. He's got a new look.
0: Went clean cut, huh?
1: Clean shaven. Already got two singles, so he's probably going to be, his razor budget just went up.
0: Well, he knew he was going to have his picture made tonight because that was his 600th career base hit.
1: Nice.
0: So he wanted to look clean for the picture, I'm sure. Two down for Lane Thomas. Braves have scored four runs in this game. Three of them have come with two down in an inning. First pitch to Lane Thomas, taken for a strike. And those two-out base hits will win you a ton of games. And the Braves already have a couple of them tonight. Two RBI single by Baldwin, RBI single by Dubon. 4-0 Braves in the third. Thomas takes a ball outside. One ball and one strike. Lane Thomas coming over from Kansas City just a few days before the trade deadline, making his first start as a Brave. 1-1 pitch. Up and in. Two balls and a strike. Braves have gotten that pitch count for Perez up to 65 as he continues to work here in the third inning. Two balls and a strike. Dancing at first, Dubon takes off, pitches a ball, throw down to second base, nowhere near in time. Stolen base by Dubon. And you're right. I mean, Joe Mack By the way, got an ABS challenge here. Mack at least trying to get that one to go his way. And that is a strike. So it goes from a 3-1 count to a 2-2 count. But for Mack, it's like he's catching with one arm tied behind his back with how long it takes Perez to get to the plate.
1: Yeah, he's not giving his catcher any chance. You know, if his dad would be much quicker to the plate at only 5'2". But him being 6'8", it takes a minute.
0: He'd need mountain climbing gear to get to the top of the mound. 2-2 to Thomas. Outside 3-2.
1: You know, the Braves are just fighting to get on base. Maybe they could pad their stolen base total for the year. It's a track meet against Perez right now.
0: And very aggressive. 3-2 to Thomas. Taking low ball four. Second walk allowed by Yuri Perez. Daniel Moskos is the pitching coach for the Marlins. He's going to walk out there and slow it all down for Perez.
1: We were talking before the game about his recent history. Perez, just 6 earned runs in his last 5 starts, 32 innings pitched. But a dreadful career ERA of 10 over the against the Braves. So it looks like he's still as successful as he's been lately. He's just uncomfortable facing this Braves lineup.
0: Yeah, Braves were the boogeyman for Yuri Perez. Austin Riley to the plate, double down the left field line back in the second inning. How about this stretch lately for Riley, as he's now put together a 5-game hitting streak. He is 7 for his last 14 with 4 extra base hits over this 5-game streak.
1: And batting 290 since the All-Star break. So if you're going a little further back, yeah, there's been some strikeouts in there, but love seeing the extra base hits he's been producing here lately. And that's what he's in the lineup to do, to punish the pitcher's mistakes. He's certainly done that against the Marlins the last 2 nights.
0: His 5-game hitting streak, the longest of the season for Riley. Now looking for a multiple hit game. Try to drive in a run right here. Dubon at second, Thomas at first. Good wheels out there. First pitch to Riley. Right at him with a fastball in the outside corner for a called strike. RBI double for Riley back in the second. Gave him his 55th RBI of the year. Braves leading 4-0 in the bottom of the third. 0-1 to Riley. He swings and misses. Upstairs with a fastball, 0-2. Some really lengthy innings versus Perez, making him work very hard these last few frames. He faced 7 batters last inning. And Riley is the 6th Brave to the plate this inning. Oh, 2 pitch. Tipped into the mitt for strike 3. He was geared up for the fastball. Got a 99-mile-an-hour heater. And tipped it into the mitt of Mack. But the Braves pick up another run. This time on 2 hits, no errors, and 2 left. We've completed 3. And as we go to the top of the 4th inning, it's the Braves 4 and the Marlins nothing.
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0: Really good start tonight here versus the Marlins. 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Alongside Darren O'Day and our producer-engineer Jonathan Chadwick, Ben Ingram here with you. Second game of this series, Braves and the Marlins. Pitch on the way to Kyle Stowers. And a ball outside. There have been multiple games this season where Elder has looked pretty good coming out of the gate, but had a hard time getting some run support. And then some good lines in games where he actually took the loss. That'll be fouled back. He's got to be feeling comfortable with a four-run cushion here in the fourth.
1: It probably feels like Christmas for him.
0: Definitely.
1: He's actually had the lowest run support of any starter in the Braves rotation. Just 2.4 runs per game. So he's used to those tight ones.
0: 1-1 to Stowers. In the air down the left field line, slicing towards foul ground. And Thomas makes his way to the sidewall. He's there for the out. Makes the catch just on the other side of the tarp from us. And navigated perfectly to foul ground. One down.
1: And Thomas can really move. I know a lot of fans were sad to see Eli White go. He's one of the fastest guys in the league. Thomas not quite that fast, but he can really run right up there.
0: He jogs back to his position in left field. New Brave wearing number 20 on his back. One down for Otto Lopez. And a strike. First pitch sinker. As we mentioned, Braves have won 6 of 8 versus the Marlins this year. 0-1 pitch and a fly ball lazily popped up. Shallow left. So shallow that Dubon is there. Makes the catch and two down. So after tonight, one game left in this series. And then we will not see the Marlins again until the final three games of the season. That'll be September 25, 26, and 27. So you win tonight, and that gives you the season series. And if that takes place, that would be 12 years in a row the Braves have won the season series against the Marlins.
1: Beating up on them.
0: A bunch of fish fries. Goes back to 2015. There's a ball outside. They've won the season series 11 consecutive years. One on a Conine. There's a ball low. We were hanging out with some of the Marlins broadcasters the other day. We're really close with several of them. And we were talking about the Marlins and how bad it's been for them since we opened this ballpark. 2-0 has popped up. That's fouled back. Coming back, Murphy. Tosses the mask, but runs out of room. That's in the first row. And a 2-1 count. And the Marlins, all time in this ballpark, are 23-56. Hmm. I mean, they've got it handed to them here in Atlanta. But then we said, it ain't much better in Miami for you.
1: It's really not.
0: I mean, down at Lone Depot Park, the Braves are 76-41 since that ballpark opened in 2012. Oh. So 35 games over 500 for the Braves down there. There's the 2-1 pitch. Conine pops it up. Foul territory, third base side. Riley to the railing. Has room. Makes the catch. And down they go. 1-2-3 in the top of the fourth. Bryce Elder looking very sharp. We're off to the bottom of the fourth inning. 4-0 Braves.
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12: 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Get more information there. You'll have yourself a clean car tomorrow thanks to that clean top of the fourth tonight. 0-1 to Sean Murphy. That'll be fouled back. Nothing and two on him. Yuri Perez up to 72 pitches. And he does have six strikeouts in the game. But the Braves with four runs on six hits against him. Lunge and a miss by Murphy. Got him with a sweeper and one down. By the way, I've got an answer to a question that so many of you have asked for months. I don't care if we're here, places on the road. So many of you have found me to ask, when is the next episode of for the From the Braves Booth podcast? And I have an answer for you. That'll be coming up this weekend. There's the pitch on the way to Drake Baldwin. And Baldwin takes a called strike. And the answer to, well, how come you guys haven't had one in so long? Well, Joe and I have to be working together for us to have the podcast. There's the 0-1 pitch. There's a ball outside, and Joe doing fewer games by his request this year than in recent years. So we haven't been in the same booth in several months, but we will be working together this weekend in New York as he'll be joining us for that Yankee series. 1-1 pitch on the way to Baldwin, sent down the right field line and foul, and 1-2. So all your questions, all your comments, we'd love to hear from you. Our email address is bravesbooth@gmail.com. bravesbooth@gmail.com. 1-2, a chase and a miss. Baldwin strikes out going after the changeup and two down. But we'll be recording that coming up this Saturday. It'll likely be live later that evening. So episode 67 of From the Braves Booth coming your way this weekend. We want to hear from you, bravesbooth@gmail.com. We're going to have to get your feet wet in the podcast industry at some point soon.
1: Well, you know Joe's going to have a lot to say. He's had plenty of time off.
12: He's been coming in hot. Ronald Acuna takes a called strike.
1: Probably having a good tan. Spent a lot of the summer at the beach. Be good to get him back in the chair.
12: That'd be good to see him. Here's the 0-1 pitch on the way to Ronald Acuna. Ronald swings and misses. He was showing his videos today of his grandson, Pete, who is surfing. I mean, like getting up on the board and looking good. So he's excited about that. Here's the 0-2 pitch on the way to Acuna. And a third strike. Ronald will challenge this, so hold your horses. See what the ABS says here. Ronald thought it was a ball. It is a strike. That shaved the zone barely. So Perez with a 3-up, 3-down inning. We have put together four. We go to the top of the fifth. 4-0 Braves.
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12: Rolling into the top of the fifth inning here at Truist Park in Atlanta. Braves have a 4-0 lead on the Marlins. Northside Hospital Cancer Institute, one of the nation's leading and largest cancer programs. Northside is built to beat cancer. Well, Bryce Elder has been outstanding tonight. Two strikeouts, one walk. Hasn't given up anything. Eduberto Hernandez about to climb in. But it's been fascinating to watch his change up tonight, and that's something that Darren mentioned a few innings back. Put that under the microscope this evening. First pitch on the way to Hernandez. Popped up. Spinning back our way and out of play. I don't know, one count. So the way that he's mixed things in tonight,
17: yeah,
12: a little bit unlike what we've seen in recent outings.
1: Yeah, he's using his cutter the most out of anything. Next sinker and then third, that changeup. So throwing a lot of those and getting great results off it thus far.
12: There's a called strike. Changeup on the inside corner.
1: And you can see the confidence he has in it. He's throwing it to righties as well as lefties. And he's just peppering the bottom line of the strike zone with it, which makes it tough.
12: 0-2. Missed the outside corner with a slider.
1: I can't wait to ask him the adjustment he made, but you know, his changeup spin rate has jumped around with the three different grips he's used. I'm curious to see what he did this time.
12: 1-2, a sharp ground ball to short. No problem for Dubon. Up with it, throws over to first base, and one down. Well, you think about the days in between starts for a starting pitcher, and I think for a lot of people, we just think, okay, they know what they throw. Here there are four or five pitches that they mix in, and nothing ever changes. That couldn't be further from the truth. And it's like in between every single start, you're taking everything into the lab to tinker and see what you can change and be better with.
1: Yeah, absolutely. And credit to Bryce. You know, he had a renaissance this year.
12: Oh, and Casey takes a ball outside.
1: And I asked him, you know, what prompted him to go back to the workshop and change his repertoire so much. He said, I was just tired of stinking. He said, I got to be better than this.
12: 1-0 Casey is outside.
1: So he added that cutter. He changed the grip on his slider. He's throwing his four-seamer more. And now he's got his second new changeup of the season. And that's what it takes to survive in this league.
12: 2-0 to Casey, taken for a called strike. Very similarly, Grant Holmes, after the game last night, talked about how he dialed it back a bit in his recent bullpens. And it went really well. 2-1 pitch misses inside, 3-1. And that helped him locate better and decided he wanted to bring that into the game. So in between start days, there's just so much experimentation that takes place. 3-1 to Casey, fought off foul, 3-2.
1: And that's a luxury of being a starting pitcher. You have time to workshop that stuff. And what a concept for Grant Holmes. He's going to make the old-timers very happy when they read those quotes. That, yeah, I figured I'd just put the ball where I wanted to instead of trying to throw it as hard as I can. You look at Yuri Perez tonight. Poor location. Unbelievable stuff. Braves got him for four already.
12: Trying to battle back, get Casey. 3-2 pitch. Sent foul over by the Braves dugout. Braves leading 4-0. We're in the top of the fifth inning.
1: And I wonder if Bryce Elder is riding the same train as Grant Holmes. The velocity's down tonight, but he's really locating it. He's moving it around, changing levels.
12: 3-2 pulled foul again down the right field line.
1: When you think of the horizontal spread Bryce can throw with both of his fastballs and his off speed, and then he also changes levels up and down with the cutter up and the change up down, slider down. He's got a lot of places he can go to get outs.
12: 3-2. missed a tick low of the changeup. Second walk allowed by Elder. Pretty good idea. He didn't miss by much.
1: Yeah, probably less than an inch. Really good competitive 3-2 pitch. And for Casey not to swing at that is shocking, because that looks like a fastball right down the middle until it isn't.
12: Runner at first, one down for Jacob Marcy. Ball high to Marcy. Marcy, a left-handed batter. He walked in the third inning. Takes a ball low here. Miller takes off his cap. Mops his forehead with his forearm. Cap back on his blonde head. Now looking into his catcher, Sean Murphy. Lead at first by Owen Casey. There's a strike on the outside corner. Four nothing Braves in the fifth. Elder has been given this four-run cushion and been weaving together really good stuff to this point. Pickoff over to first base. Casey back in with a dive. Checking the scoreboard, Phillies have a 2-1 lead on the Nationals. Luis Arraez has gone deep in that game. They're in the bottom of the fifth inning in Philadelphia. So the Phillies with that one-run lead there in Philly. Pulled foul over by the Braves dugout. Mentioned that the Cubs defeated the Dodgers earlier today. 7-6, the final score there. And the Dodgers have dropped six in a row, and those scores brought to you by Saia. All of our out-of-town scores delivered to you by Saia, the official freight carrier of the Atlanta Braves. Alongside Darren O'Day, Ben Ingram here with you at Truist Park. Under the lights on a Wednesday evening. Time called. Murphy going to trot out there to the mound, make a mound visit. Elder maybe not quite as crisp here in the fifth inning, with a walk to Casey and falling behind Marcy. He's been able to battle back and even up the count with Marcy.
1: If he can locate that sinker or that changeup down and away, looking at a 4-6-3 double play here.
12: Two, two high and outside with a fastball. So the count runs full. Marlins looking for any way they can get back into this thing. Now time called. Marcy backs out of there. Marcy, 25 years old, played three seasons at Central Michigan University. He digs back in there. Taps two corners of the plate with the end of his bat. Lead at first base by Casey. Let's see if he takes off. He does not. 3-2 spoiled foul. Oh, that changeup again. Not only has he increased the usage of that pitch, he's throwing it when he needs a swing and miss.
1: A changeup full count. The hitter knows you have to throw a strike, and most pitchers have better command with their fastball than anything else. So you throw that changeup and you play off that aggressiveness.
12: Again, the 3-2, cutter fouled back, still 3-2 on Marcy. Two walks and two strikeouts for Elder. Lead at first base by Casey. Elder comes set right at the belt. Again, the 3-2. And a little floater into left field down for a base hit. And there's the first hit of the night for the Marlins. First to third for Owen Casey. Now going to second, Marcy. And the throw to second, not quite in time. Marcy went in standing. And Ozzie got the ball out of left field and spun around, tried to put the tag on Marcy, but not in time. That's a hustle double and a flare out to left center field.
1: Take back my double play comment. Marcy there with two strikes looked like he was blocking everything to left. And he tried it with the changeup, fouled it off. He fouled off the cutter. He was trying to stay inside the ball, got a cutter up there and just served into the left for a surprising double.
12: So now Joe Mack to the plate. He reached on a fielder's choice in the third inning. Runners at second and third, one out. Mack sends one to second, backhanded by Ozzie. Braves will trade the run for an out. He throws over to first base for out number two. Scoring on the play, Owen Casey. It's a 4-1 Braves lead here in the fifth inning. Over to third for Jacob Marcy. That's RBI number 34 for Joe Mack. Two down in the top of the fifth inning. Marlins cash in the walk. Here comes Javier Sanoja. He bats ninth in the order, over one of the fly out to center field. Sanoja with a high fly ball to deep left. This could be trouble. Thomas goes to the warning track, has room, and makes the catch in front of the wall. Sanoja with a good swing on it, but didn't quite have enough juice on it to get it out of here. So that ends the top of the fifth. One run, one hit. No errors, one man left. We're halfway home. We go to the bottom of the fifth inning. Braves 4, Marlins 1.
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6: Alongside Darren O'Day and our producer-engineer Jonathan Chadwick, Ben Ingram here with you from Truist Park in Atlanta. First pitch here in the bottom of the fifth inning, a ball outside to Matt Olson. Braves with a 4-1 lead, scored three times in the bottom of the second. RBIs from Riley and Baldwin, and then tacked on another run in the third inning. Olson with a fly ball to right, Griffin Conine in deep right field, about 10 feet shy of the warning track there for the out, and one away in the bottom of the fifth inning. Braves tonight with RBIs from Dubon, Baldwin, and Riley. No homers yet, but leading 4-1. You ever wonder what a home run tastes like? Well, it's a little peppery, a little tangy, and a lot like the original Louisiana hot sauce. The official hot sauce of the Atlanta Braves, that's Louisiana Hot, Bayou Sub. One down for Michael Harris. First pitch, way high with a curveball, 1-0. Yuri Perez wants a new baseball, gets a new pearl fired out there to him. Harris doubled and scored in the third inning. That's the last time the Braves scored. 1-0 fouled back, 1-1. That win last night for the Braves matched their longest winning streak of the season. So hoping for seven straight wins with a victory tonight. Last time the Braves won six straight was all the way back in April. Harris takes a ball low. And if you look at the six-game winning streak plus the first four and a half innings tonight, Braves have outscored their opponents 32-14. Starting pitching has been very good. 2-1 to Harris in the dirt, bouncing away. Three balls at a strike. They've out-homered their opponents 11-5. They've done a great job keeping opponents from hitting home runs as well. They haven't allowed too many. Three-one pitch, and Harris sends one in the left field, a base hit, right on by a leaping Javier Sanoja at third. Second hit of the game for Michael Harris. It's a one-out single.
7: Yeah, that run of not allowing home runs is made even better because four of those wins were against the Washington Nats, who hit a lot of.

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1: I think efforts more than anybody's the bullpen. As I look down there into right center field, I'd say half the Braves bullpen is sitting out on the bleachers, one of the best seats in the house, enjoying the start by Bryce Elder. You love it as a bullpen guy when your starter is cruising.
2: Man, I bet. And you know early on when a guy is really locked in.
1: Yeah.
2: And the best version of himself. And a good night for Mauricio Dubon. And he squares one up to deep right. Griffin Conine drifting, squares up to it, makes the catch. And out number three comes just shy of the warning track. So that wraps up the bottom of the fifth. No runs, one hit, no errors, and a man left. We're off to the sixth inning, 4-1 Braves.
3: Strike three.
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2: Sixth inning here in Atlanta. Just a little bit of daylight left in the Georgia sky. Right here, tail into twilight. 4-1 Braves into the top of the sixth inning. Ben and Darren with you for the second game of this series. Top of the order for the Marlins, starting with Xavier Edwards. He's 0-for-2 with a fly on the ground out. First pitch on the way to Edwards. Ball outside. Edwards, 26 years old, and he can credit some of his ability to play baseball and reach the big leagues to his sister, believe it or not. Here's the 1-0 pitch on the way to Edwards. And he's going to send one out to second. That'll be gloved by Albies. Throws to first base and one down. But finishing that story, Edwards has an older sister, and they grew up in New York, and Edwards was playing a lot of tennis. And his sister, a really good tennis player. In fact, the family decided to move from Long Island, New York, to South Florida so his sister could eventually be a college tennis player. And when that move came, that put Xavier Edwards around a lot more baseball than he had been around when he was in New York. Pitch on the way to Stowers, and there's a called strike. And it was at that point he really got the taste for baseball and the appetite for it, started to pursue baseball more than tennis. And here he is in the big leagues. One pitch on the way to Stowers. That'll be fouled back. And you know all about the baseball competition in Florida.
1: Oh, yeah. Yeah, I have a similar story. My dad moved to Florida just a couple years before I was born from Chicago. And I'm pretty sure if I grew up in Chicago, I would not be sitting next to you here today. There's just so much baseball to be played in the South. And you can play it 365 days a year if you don't mind sweating a little bit in the summer.
2: 0-2 on Kyle Stowers. 4-1 Braves in the sixth. 0-2 low and in.
1: I just saw something I haven't seen in a while. A finger sign given by Sean Murphy.
2: Really?
1: Yeah. He moved in the inner half of the plate and gave Bryce the sinker in.
2: 1-2 to Stowers, and he gets him.

0: swinging at a changeup. Strikeout number three for Bryce Elder, two down in the sixth inning.
1: All three strikeouts tonight for Bryce on that changeup, and that might be the best one he's thrown all night. That was nasty. Bottom dropped right out of it.
0: Well, my friend, this is just me speculating, but anytime I think about a pitcher changing things midstream or completely changing a pitch, altering a pitch, Juan Lopez takes a ball low. I started thinking about the other guys on the staff who throw that pitch. And was is there something that was there a conversation there? Was there something that he picked up on a changeup from somebody else? Did he chat with Russell Iglesias about his? Perhaps. Who knows?
1: Or Jeremy Hefner.
0: Yeah.
1: Who knows changeup grips pretty well.
0: I'm sure Bryce will be talking a lot about it after the game. 1-0 pitch popped up towards right field, slicing to foul ground. Ronald trying to get there, and he's out of room. But it's a screen and a 1-1 count. And the next question that I would have would be, okay, how did it evolve from a conversation to using it in a game? Because I'm sure whatever he's throwing now with that changeup and the changes he's made, he used in multiple bullpens to get comfortable with it and get the confidence to bring it into a game.
1: Yeah, that's the beauty of having TrackMan. You get instant feedback on your pitches and then having those high-speed cameras so you can track your grip on the ball.
0: 1-1 to Lopez. Fouled off 1-2.
1: And those two tools allow you to work more effectively between your starts and kind of spitball with new pitches. And yeah, I know Bryce changed his grip earlier this season to go to that kick change, and it looks like he's modified it a little bit again, and it's been very effective here tonight.
0: 1-2 to Lopez. And a fly ball to center. Not a problem for Michael Harris. Drifting back, makes the catch. A 1-2-3 sixth. Six terrific innings for Bryce Elder. He's given up just the one run. We go to the bottom of the sixth inning. 4-1 Braves.
2: Braves fans, when you listen to the game, you know there's more happening than what shows up on the box score. 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
1: Braves 4, Marlins 1 as we head into the bottom of the sixth. Marlins starter Yuri Perez finished for the night. Five innings pitched, seven hits, four earned, two walks, nine strikeouts. Big time stuff. But couldn't limit the Braves on the pitch here in the sixth. Right-hander Calvin Fauché.
0: First batter he faces is Lane Thomas, and Lane fouls one back. This is the Georgia Lottery home run jackpot inning. If the Braves hit a homer here in the bottom of the sixth inning, our contestant Austin Gabrielson from Dallas, Georgia, win $1,450. And if you'd like to enter for your chance to win at least $1,000 from the Georgia Lottery, visit 680thefan.com/GA Lottery. Georgia Lottery today could be the day. There's a ball inside to Thomas. Ball to strike on Lane Thomas. Right-hander Fauché kicks and brings a 1-1. That'll be fouled back by Thomas again, 1-2. Scoring four runs the way that Perez has been rolling lately, very impressive. But I think even more impressive is when the runs came. They came early, and the Braves have been able to dictate the game ever since.

0: against them.
1: Yeah, you're absolutely right. Two out RBIs. Those are the best type. Those win you ball games.
0: 1-2 to Thomas and foul. And at the same time, gives Bryce Elder plenty of breathing room, and he's answered. He's been terrific. Bryce has given up just one run on one hit through six innings. One two to Thomas. Outside 2-2. Nationals have tied that game up in Philadelphia. Nats and Phillies tied at 2 in the top of the seventh. Here it's 4-1 Braves in the bottom of the sixth inning. Thomas checks swing. He did go strike 3. One down in the sixth inning. Napa is a proud partner of your Atlanta Braves. With America's largest network of parts and care, Napa has all the bases covered when it comes to your ride.
1: Calvin Fauché was the Marlins closer last season. Led the team with 15 saves this year working in middle relief. He's got big time stuff. The walks have been an issue. 30 of those in just 46 and two-thirds innings pitched.
0: That'll take you out of the closer role, maybe quicker than anything. Riley fouls one back, 0-1.
1: Yeah, you can't be giving out free passes in the ninth inning.
0: Yeah. He fixes that, he might go right back up into that role.
1: Mm-hmm.
0: You're right. You got to be throwing strikes in the ninth for sure. 0-1 to Riley is inside. One ball and one strike. Four runs, seven hits, no errors for the Braves. One run, one hit, no errors for the Marlins. Neither team with a home run tonight. Riley takes a ball outside, 2-1. 5-game hitting streak for Riley. That was extended with his double back in the second inning. Fauché's 2-1. There's a called strike. Bottom of the zone with a fastball.
1: Fauché's been tough on righties this year. Batting 159 and slugging just 175. So not many extra base hits available against him. And that sweeper tells you why.
0: 2-2. That's swung on and missed by Riley. Did that get a piece of him?
1: He swung and it hit him.
0: Okay, it did get Riley, so that is strike 3. He had taken off for first base in case he missed it altogether because it was not caught by Joe Mack. Yeah, got him on the right elbow, forearm as he's swinging.
1: Painful strikeout. And that tells you how good Fauché's stuff is, right? Austin Riley swings at a pitch that hits him in the right forearm.
0: There's a shot through the right side. Sean Murphy with a base hit. Two-out single for Murphy. His second hit of the season. And his first since coming back. You know, going back to the replay of the strikeout of Riley, you might have seen it better than I did. Because I looked at the last second. I thought that maybe it touched the bottom of the bat and then hit off the forearm, which would have made it a foul ball. But he didn't argue against it. Said it was a strikeout, but I'd have to take a better look at it. Two down for Drake Baldwin. And Baldwin busts one in the left field. Humpback liner down for a base hit. That's his second hit of the night. Back-to-back singles from Murphy and Baldwin with two down. And the Braves in business with Ronald Acuna up to the plate. Contact tonight by Braves batters. Up to 9 hits now. Braves had 7 hits last night. That was in a 4-2 victory. Each of the last 2 Braves wins have come by that score. Ronald Acuna takes the ball outside. Braves beat the Nationals Sunday 4-2 and then won last night 4-2. Acuna 1-for-3 with a single. He swings and misses at a fastball committed at 97. This right-hander, Calvin Fauché out of UC Irvine. Right-hander with an aqua glove on his left hand. Here's the 1-1 pitch on the way to Ronald Acuna. That'll be fouled back over to our right. Fauché, spelled F-A-U-C-H-E-R. Calvin Fauché. Runners take their leads at first and second. 1-2 to Acuna. Sent foul up into the third level along the first baseline. That's a pretty good catch up there by a man in the front row. Reaching right over the railing. He's got himself a souvenir. One, two, fouled off again into the seats along the right field line.
1: I mentioned Fauché's been tough on righties. They have 10 hits, 63 at-bats against him, 9 singles, and just 1 double. And these Murphy and Acuna both look like they're trying to hit him the opposite way. That's what you have to do with that big breaking sweeper and the high usage of his cutter.
0: 1-2 pitch. Low and outside with a sinker, 2 balls, 2 strikes. Braves have Baldwin at first, Murphy at second. They'll be running on contact with 2 down. Acuna 1-for-3 with a single and 2 strikeouts. Has his average at 241. The 2-2 pitch, he swings and misses at a sweeper down. And strikeout into the bottom of the sixth inning. Braves with 2 singles, but no runs to show for it. We've completed 6 innings here in Atlanta. We're off to the top of the 7th, 4-1 Braves.
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0: Making our way into the top of the 7th inning, a 4-1 lead for the Braves on a Wednesday night here in Atlanta. Night has fallen across the city under the lights here in Georgia. And it's great to have you with us for the second game of the series, game number 114 of the season. 48 games left to be played. Wrap up this series in the homestand tomorrow. That'll be a night game tomorrow night. 7:15 Eastern tomorrow night, 6:15 Central. Martin Perez versus Jansen Junk. Time called by Griffin Conine. Ball got loose out there in center field. Harris goes to get it. Bryce Elder out there for his 7th inning of work, facing Conine, Hernandez, and Casey. Middle 3 in the Miami 9. Elder at 70 pitches. Here's number 71. Ball outside, 1-0. Well, when it comes to going deeper in this game, that 6th inning helped him a ton. Had a 1-2-3 6th. Didn't fire off too many bullets. 1-0 pitch and a fly ball to center. Coming in, Michael Harris. Now slows, walks to it, has it for the out, 1 down.
1: Yeah, Bryce is having a great night so far and hoping to get even deeper in the game. The way he's doing it is very interesting. We mentioned he's been throwing his changeup a lot more, his cutter as well. The pitch he's not throwing is his slider. He's thrown just seven of those tonight, 10% of his offerings. Usually that's right up around a quarter of his pitches. So he's found a new way to get outs and doing it very well.
0: He'll face Hernandez here. And while Bryce is only at 72 pitches, we saw Grant Holmes in last night's game go out there for the seventh inning, gave up a base hit, and there are some lefties coming up after that, so Walt Weiss went ahead and made the move to Dodd at that point. Hernandez takes a ball low, and I wonder if he would use the same protocol here. You got the right-hander and Hernandez up at the plate, but he'll be followed by the lefty Casey, then the lefty Marcy, then the lefty Mack. 1-0 pitch, check swing, fouled back, 1-1. And while his pitch count is only at 73-74, three-run lead. I mean, this is very similar to last night should Hernandez reach here.
1: It is. And that game last night was 1-0 at that point. And, you know, Grant is starting to earn the trust of Walt Weiss back, but I think Bryce has already earned that.
0: 1-1, ground ball to third and foul.
1: When you consider the three-run lead, I think I'm hoping Walt will give him a couple base runners before he pulls him.
0: Yeah. I mean, if he were at 94 pitches, that'd be a different discussion. Mm-hmm. But that pitch count low, still a lot of tread left on the tire. 1-2. Chop foul off the plate. Let's pause 10 seconds for station ID on the Braves Radio Network.
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2: The Fan.
0: Ball and two strikes. Here it comes. Missed low, two balls, two strikes. Dylan Dodd is tossing in the bullpen for the Braves right now. No breeze in the ballpark. Braves on top, 4-1 in the top of the seventh. Elder into his windup, 2-2 pitch, fouled off again. Roberto Hernandez 0-for-2 with a ground out to second and a ground out to short. Right-handed batter with the black socks up to the knees. Adjusts his helmet. Pinwheels the bat. Steady glance out there at Bryce Elder. 2-2. Missed the inside corner with a sinker. Three-two pitch. Chopper out to third, charging in Riley. Has it. Exchanges, fires, bounces the throw, and it goes by Olsen to the sidewall. Caroms up the right field line. And down to second base for Hernandez. Well, Riley came in and was sprinting in when he took it in the glove, exchanged to the hand, fired low, and Olsen couldn't dig it out.
1: Yeah, it looked like Austin got his feet mixed up a little bit. The wheels of Hernandez making him hurry. Was a low throw and a long hop. That's a tough one for Matt to pick, especially because it bounced right at the grass clay intersection.
0: So a runner at second, one down for Owen Casey. First pitch to Casey, and he swings and pops it up. Foul ground. Austin Riley is there, and he makes the catch. I don't think Casey's all that happy with that effort.
1: I don't think his mom's going to be happy after that. She raised you better than that, Owen.
0: He's going to be washing his mouth out with soap after that one. Two down. Man, I love having effects mics out on the field. We get everything. Two down in the seventh. In between innings, it'll be the seventh inning stretch brought to you by the Warrior Lions. Jacob Marcy takes the ball high. The Warrior Lions stepping up to the plate to help Warriors navigate to success after military service. Visit thewarrioralliance.org to learn more. One out to Marcy. Ball outside. By the way, that play for Hernandez, that was an E5 all the way. Two base error. But two down in the inning. Marcy's been on twice. Been a tough out. Walking a double. Elder nods in agreement with his catcher, Murphy. 2-0 pitch. Hot shot, but right out of the second baseman, Ozzie Albies. He smothers it. Throws to first base for the third out. 7 one-run, one-hit innings put together by Bryce Elder. Just cruising tonight. Down to stretch. We go to the bottom of the seventh. 4-1 Braves.
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1: Well, we're into the bottom of the seventh. Braves looking to add to a 4-1 lead. They'll be doing that against a new pitcher, left-hander Cade Gibson, 28-year-old. He's a veteran of two seasons. He's a low arm slot lefty, and he loves his sweeper.
0: He'll go to work versus Matt Olson here in the bottom of the seventh. Matt takes first pitch strike. Gibson, 6'2", 195 out of Louisiana Tech in Ruston, Louisiana. Third pitcher used by the Marlins tonight. 0-1 a little bit low, one ball and one strike. Alongside Darren O'Day and our producer-engineer Jonathan Chadwick, Ben Ingram here with you. 4 runs, 9 hits, 1 error for the Braves, 1 run, 1 hit, no errors for the Marlins. 1-1, a ball outside, 2 balls and a strike. Olson 0-3.
1: Yeah, Gibson, that sweeper, that makes him tough on lefties. That's why he's in the game at this moment here to face Olson and Harris. Has the second highest spin rate on the sweeper in the league.
0: Man, that's tough on those lefties. 2-1 to Olson. Breaks his bat. Roller past the mound. Coming in Edwards from second on the grass. Gloves and fires in time of the out. 4-3 put out. One down in the bottom of the seventh inning. The average baseball game has 9 innings. That means 9 chances with the original Louisiana hot sauce on all your favorite ballpark eats. They're all taste here with the official hot sauce of the Atlanta Braves. That's Louisiana Hot by USA. Harris 2-3, single, double, and a run scored. First pitch to Harris. And a soft flare and a shallow left coming in Hernandez and makes a galloping trot and makes the catch there in left field, 2 down. I have a feeling when it comes to naming the Home Depot player of the game after the game, you got to be leaning heavily towards Elder. But just for the sake of entertainment, if you had to pick an offensive player tonight, who would you go with at this point?
1: Well, Harry's had a nice game, but I think Drake Baldwin, that two-run single early in the game to get to a tough pitcher and just show him that we mean business, that's probably the biggest swing of the game for me.
0: Yeah, it was a big one. And the reason I ask, I think I'd lean towards Drake as well. 2 down for Ozzie Albies. Ozzie takes ball inside, but you have several very similar performances tonight. I mean, 2 hits out of Baldwin, 2 hits out of Harris, 2 hits out of Dubon. Yeah, the RBI double from Austin Riley. No homers for the Braves, but a very steady, consistent approach top to bottom of the order. Ozzie does a 360 spin on the swing and miss in the right-hand batter's box. And a 1-1 count on the Braves second baseman. One Braves in the seventh. 1-1 from Cade Gibson. There's a called strike. 1-2 on Ozzie. It was Ozzie's leadoff walk in the second that sparked the biggest inning of the game for the Braves. Scored three times that inning. Easily the biggest inning of the game for either team. 1-2 pitch. Ozzie with a comebacker, ramps off the mound, going to his right, second baseman Edwards, backhands, double hops a throw to first base, and that's somehow in time to get Ozzie Albies. Xavier Edwards going to his right. In fact, he was to the other side of the infield. Braves are waiting to see if they want to take a peek at this. They do not. So that two-hop throw over there is in time. So 1-2-3 seventh. We go to the top of the eighth, 4-1 Braves.
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1: We're into the top of the eighth. Braves still holding a 4-1 lead versus the Fish. Bryce Elder, 7 masterful innings, just one earned run, 3 strikeouts. On to relieve him. Preserve that 3-run lead. Left-hander Dylan Dodd. This will be his 31st game of the season. He did pitch last night against the Fish, picking up his 8th hole of the season through an inning, but only through 6 bullets. Very tidy work. Looking to repeat that here tonight.
0: Pinch hitting Augustin Ramirez. Ramirez takes ball inside. Last night, Ramirez came along to pinch hit in the 8th inning, just as he is tonight in the 8th, and he went 0-for-2 with a strikeout and a fly out to left field. He's a 226 hitter. Ramirez swings and misses. Big cutter. And a 1-1 count.
20: It's 25,136. 25,136.
0: On a strike on Augustin Ramirez. And the 1-1. Another big hack and a miss at a cutter. 1-2. By the way, this is the Yanmar strikeout the side inning. And if Dodd can strike out the side in order, that would make a winner out of Michael Isbell tonight. There's the 1-2 pitch to Augustin Ramirez. Check swing. He did go. Strike 3. I mean, just diced him up with cutters there. And one down, so good start for our contestant. Michael Isbell will be the winner of a brand new Yanmar ZTR with 2 more consecutive strikeouts. Enter all season long at Braves.com/Yanmar for your chance to win a Yanmar ZTR. And to be entered for a grand prize tractor drawing at the end of the season. Yanmar built together, backed longer. So Dodd makes quick work out of Ramirez. Here's Javier Sanoja. And he takes a ball just off the plate.
1: That at bat against Ramirez, for me, is the big reason Dylan Dodd has taken that next step this year as a reliever, is being able to repeat his pitches. No tricking him, no secrets, just 3 cutters in a row.
0: Sinker outside, 2-0.
1: That start down the middle and break in on a hitter with a long swing. You know, he's got a flawed swing. pound him inside with that cutter, and he does it three times in a row. Ramirez is walking back to the dugout. And that's some good pitching right there.
0: Trying to battle back here. The 2-0 pitch on the way to Sanoha. There's a strike. Yeah, no reason to overcomplicate things. You got something that's working, keep using it.
1: Absolutely.
0: Sanoha 0-2 tonight. 2-1 pitch. Pop back our way. That lands down below us. Two balls and two strikes on Sanoha. Braves 4, Marlins 1. Getting late in this one. We're in the top of the eighth. And the Braves in search of their seventh straight win. 2-2 fouled back again.
1: Sanoha's tough to strike out. He's second in the league in strikeout rate, just behind Luis Arraez. He might spend a bunch of pitches if you want that punch out.
0: Now, time called. Dylan Lee struck him out last night as he was batting in the eighth. Remember, Dylan Lee missed a winner of the Anmar strikeout the side inning by one pitch. 2-2. And a liner into right field. Ronald Acuna to his right takes it on a hop. He'll send it in. Javier Sanoha came around first base pretty aggressively, but then it's like he threw a parachute out. Quickly slammed on brakes. Acuna having a good time with him, saying, go ahead, take off for a second. See what I got for you. He didn't want to test that arm, especially down three runs in the eighth. So no winner in the Anmar strikeout the side inning, but Michael Isbell, thanks for playing. Back to the top of the order to Xavier Edwards. Edwards 0-3 and a bouncer up the middle, and that's through. Base hit. Holding at second base, Sanoha. After it came off the bat, it looked like Dodd might be able to make a play, but that was hit so swiftly and hopped right over his extended glove. If he's able to stab that, maybe you at least get the out at second base. Really a hesitation, Darren. And so many times we've talked about comebackers where pitchers will let it go through, knowing the infielders will be there to maybe turn two. And that's what Dodd was thinking there. He started to reach up with a glove and then pulled it straight back down. But it was perfectly between Dubon and Albies up the middle.
1: You're exactly right. You know, he thought he had an easy tailor-made double play there. Maybe a 6-3 double play, and that wasn't the case. Mauricio was playing over in the sixth hole. And that's something that you learn as you go on. You're going to turn around and check very frequently when the batter comes up where your fielders are, so you know that.
0: Didier Fuentes up and tossing in the Braves' pen now. So with one down in the eighth, Kyle Stowers comes to the plate representing the tying run. Braves leading 4-1 in the top of the eighth. But back-to-back one-out singles from Sanoha and Edwards, and the Marlins in business here in the eighth inning. Left-on-left matchup versus Stowers. Dodd fires. That'll be swung on, fouled off. By the way, they're in the eighth inning in Philadelphia. Nationals and Phillies still tied at 3. Phillies just had a bases-loaded opportunity in the bottom of the seventh, and they could not score. Now time called by Stowers. Handful of finals around Major League Baseball. Mentioned that the Cubs defeated the Dodgers 7-6, and L.A. has lost 6 in a row. Here it's a 4-1 lead for the Braves in the eighth. 0-1 from Dodd. Popped up. Shallow center. Coming in Michael Harris. Now in medium depth center field. Has it for the out. Two down to the eighth. That's a big out. And Stowers, the guy that you certainly fear from the power that he has, and knowing he's one swing away from tying the games, so that's a big out. Two down. Here's Lopez.
1: Yeah, that's a matchup the Braves like. Stowers has 16 home runs, just one of those against lefties, batting only 164. So that's a matchup Walt Weiss had circled on his card. And it looks like it's going to be Dylan's last batter as well.
0: So here comes Walt Weiss. Lopez the batter, and he wants to go to his right-hander. go right on right with Fuentes versus Lopez. So the Braves make the arrow exterminators call to the bullpen. 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Tell you about Fuentes when we come back. We're in the top of the eighth. Runners at first and second. Two down. Braves leading the Marlins 4-1. 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
1: Still the top of the eighth. Braves leading at 4-1. Didier Fuentes looking to preserve that lead. He does have runners at first and second with two outs. So just one out will help him strand those runners. He's stranded 16 out of 21 so far this season. He's been on a heater lately. He struck out 20 batters in his last 10 games. First reliever to do that since Joe Jimenez in 2024. I'd love to see him make that 21 in 11 games right here and put this rally to an end.
0: Tying run to the plate, 4-1 Braves in the top of the eighth inning. Runners at first and second. First pitch to Lopez and a bounce at a third. Riley secures, cuts it loose. That's in time. All he needed to do was fire one bullet. And there's the third out. Good chance we could see Fuentes for the ninth. We'll talk more about that when we come back. We go to the bottom of the eighth inning, 4-1 Braves.
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1: Braves 4, Fish 1 as we head to the bottom of the eighth inning. We have a new reliever in the game for the Marlins, right-hander Josh Ekmes, 24-year-old, as a rookie, just reinstated from the IL before yesterday's game, pitching for the first time since May in the major leagues.
0: First pitch from Ekmes. This is a ball high to Mauricio Dubon. It'll be Dubon followed by Mike Yastrzemski, who's on deck. He'd be pinch hitting for Lane Thomas, and then it'd be Austin Riley. 4-1 Braves, bottom of the eighth inning. Right-hander Ekmes, fourth pitcher the Marlins have used. 1-0 pitch over for a called strike. Last name spelled E-K-N-E-S-S. Josh Eckness out of the Woodlands, Texas. Went to the same high school that has produced Paul Goldschmidt and Jameson Taillon. 1-1 pitch. Dubond sends it foul into the screen above the Braves' dugout. Eckness started his college career at Lamar University there in Beaumont and then transferred to the University of Houston. And the Marlins got him in the 12th round years ago out of the University of Houston. 1-2 on Dubon. There it comes from Eckness. And he pops it up. Back of the infield cutout. A trio of Marlins swimming their way to it. Making his way to it is Edwards, who has it for the out. Second baseman down the right field line for the out. One down.
1: Eckness has given up just two hits this season and 5 1/3. He's got big time stuff. Fastball coming in at 97. A sweeper that looked like it made Mauricio Dubon very uncomfortable on that pop out. And also a low arm angle, just 24 degrees from the right side. So you can imagine he's pretty tough on righties and lefties thus far. Just those two hits allowed.
0: Bunch of young guys, but they've got some really nice young pieces in that bullpen.
1: Yes, they do.
0: One down for Mike Yastrzemski. Yes, takes a ball outside. He's batting 230 on the season as he pinch hits for Lane Thomas. Thomas, in his first start as a Brave, went 0-for-2 with a pop out, strikeout, and a walk. And then some solid defense out in left field. Here's the 1-0 pitch on the way to Yastrzemski. Eckness kicks and brings it. Fouled back it by Yastrzemski, 1-1. Missed the outside corner with a sweeper. Two balls and a strike on Mike Yastrzemski. Hold on, win this one. That'd be 7 in a row for the Braves and looking for a sweep tomorrow. And it's off to New York to see the Yankees for the weekend. There's the 2-1 pitch. Yaz with a good swing. Fouled back a fastball. Two balls, two strikes. Martin Perez versus Jansen Junk tomorrow. Looking ahead to the ninth, Marlins will have the middle three due up, as that's Conine, Hernandez, and Casey. No action in the bullpen right now. 2-2 is high. We didn't get a chance to talk about it because Didier needed just one pitch to get through the eighth inning, but when he came on in the break leading up to it, you felt like this is bringing him on for four outs, didn't you?
1: Yeah, I think that, what a luxury to be able to bring a rookie in and feel confident he could protect a three-run lead, especially a multi-inning.
0: 3-2 fouled off the inside of his right foot.
1: But he's been so good. You feel good about having him in the game in the ninth. And Raisel Iglesias, Dylan Lee, both pitched two out of 3 days. You'd love to keep them from going 3 out of 4. Then you have to give them 2 days off. So the bullpen is kind of developing two different lines of relievers, and they're all very talented, and you feel comfortable with them in any situation.
0: 4-1 Braves, bottom of the eighth inning. Here's the payoff to Yastrzemski. And he swings, and it's a deep fly ball to left. Hernandez is going to go back. He has got it in his sights. Drifts back to the warning track, makes the catch. The way that he was angling back, at first it looked like it might get over his head, but that stayed in the air long enough for him to make a path to it. Has it for the out, two down.
1: I'm not sure if he's seeing the ball well and left. That's the third ball out there that Hernandez has looked like he misread or lost a little bit. Able to make up for it with his wheels, though.
0: So now two outs for Austin Riley. Austin got the party started with an RBI double in the second. Takes a fastball for a called strike. Eckness nailed the outside corner with a 98-mile-an-hour fastball. One fastball pops the mitt.
1: Two painted fastballs down and away.
0: That's impressive, isn't it?
1: It is. You're not going to be able to do much with that, even if you know it's coming from that low arm slot in a perfect location down and away.
0: Gun to Riley, 0-2. Eckness to the plate. And Riley takes ball outside. RBI double by Riley back in the second inning. Gave him his 55th RBI of the year. Bases empty. Two down, bottom of the eighth on the 1-2 pitch. Outside with a sweeper. Eckness 15 pitches here in the eighth inning. Looking for a 1-2-3 frame. And Riley busts his bat, loops it into right field, down the line for a base hit. It'll be a two-out single by Riley. 98-mile-an-hour fastball. It turned his bat into firewood, but that was the last hit left in that thing, and he's aboard with a single.
1: Yeah, nice at-bat there from Austin. Mention how tough Eckness is on righties. And Austin knew he couldn't try to do too much with that fastball off the plate away, and he just poked it the other way for a single. That bat died a hero.
0: Two down for Sean Murphy, who singled in the sixth inning. Murphy takes strike one. Well, he mentioned this five-game hitting streak for Riley. And with what he's done tonight to extend this streak to five in a row, he is now 8 for his last 17. Good run for him. The one to Murphy and a fly ball weakly to left field. Hernandez is there. Has it for the out. That ends the bottom of the eighth inning. Braves get a hit, their 10th of the game, but no runs to show for it. And three runs will have to be enough. It'll be Fuentes back out there when we come back. We go to the ninth, 4-1 Braves.
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0: Into the ninth inning, ball in the hands of Didier Fuentes. He came on for the final out of the eighth inning. And now looking for three more outs, put this thing in the win column and get the win streak out to seven straight and the chance to go for a sweep tomorrow. He'll be facing Conine, Hernandez, and Casey. This portion of the order, Conine's been 0-for-3, Hernandez 0-for-3, Casey 0-for-2 of the walk. Marlins have just three hits in the game. First pitch, ball high and outside of Griffin Conine. One ball and no strikes. Right-hander Fuentes, 21 years old, brings his 1-0 pitch. Called strike. Good splitter over the outside corner. He does have one save. Of course, earlier in the season, I remember him talking about that with the media after the game in the clubhouse. There's the 1-1 pitch on the way to Griffin Conine. There's the ball high. The first thing he said was he felt like his heart was about to beat right out of his chest. But he got the job done.
1: Yeah. Yeah, good job calming it down. You never forget your first save as a reliever.
0: Two on the Conine, swung on, missed. Fastball 95. Well, he has the ability to sit 95, but we'll see him ramp it up to 100 at times. A lot of fuel in that tank for Fuentes. 2-2, fouled back. Just did touch the fastball at 96. where Fuentes is in his career. So young, just 21 years old, turned 21 in June. And a great weapon for the Braves out of the bullpen for all sorts of different things. He can be whatever you need out of the bullpen. 2-2. Fouled off again. And I don't think anything has changed with what you envision for Fuentes down the road in his career. I think everybody still envisions him as a starter down the road. But what a very valuable piece and a unique piece for this Braves bullpen in 2026.
1: Yeah, it's tempting to keep him as a reliever because he could be such a force, especially in the postseason.
0: 2-2, take a hike. Splinter swung on and missed. And there you are, geared up for 96, 97 or more. And here comes a fluttering splitter.
1: And then perfectly located. If he's going to locate splitters like that, he's going to find himself in the starting rotation very quickly because that would be a good third pitch for him. We don't see it all that often, but it is devastating when he executes it.
0: One down in the ninth for Heriberto Hernandez. He's 0 for 3. Takes strike one. Painted a fastball low and away to the right-handed batter. Marlins have been limited to just 3 runs in this series. Braves won 4-2 last night. Leading 4-1 tonight. A 1 pitch. Hernandez takes a ball high and outside.
1: Yeah, that strikeout of Conine is actually the first strikeout for Fuentes on a splitter this season. He only throws that about 6% of the time. So that might bring him some more confidence with that third pitch.
0: Ball and a strike in the air to center. Going back now, Michael Harris, still back to the warning track in stride. He's got it for the out. Went to the deepest part of the ballpark, made the catch over the shoulder right before he got to the wall. So two down in the ninth. And the Braves one out away from their longest winning streak of the season. One update for you from Philadelphia. They're in the top of the ninth inning. Phillies and Nationals still tied at 3. Two away for Owen Casey. First pitch he sees, ball low and inside. Also with one more out, the Braves would be back to matching their season high for games over 500, as they would be 24 over 500. 1-0 to Casey. Fought off foul, one ball, one strike. A 3-run second. And then one more in the third is where the Braves scored their run. The Marlins scored their one tally in the fifth. Bryce Elder had 7 brilliant innings tonight. 1-1 to Casey. Fouled back, 1-2, and they're down to their final swing. +25,000 rising to their feet on a Wednesday night. Braves will take the series with one more strike and a chance to sweep the Marlins tomorrow. 1-2 pitch. Pulled foul to the right field line. It was a 99-mile-an-hour fastball. Marlins have gone down in order 4 times tonight. Fuentes looking to make it number 5. Ball and 2 strikes. And the righty brings it. Luke Fowle over the Marlins dugout. Perhaps the final souvenir of the game. 1-2 on Casey. Left-handed batter Casey. Staring down Fuentes. 1-2 pitch. Fouled back again. Right back into the screen. Really tried to redline that fastball again. Coming in at a piping hot 99. Didier, 17 pitches fired. 1-2, fouled back again. He keeps going to the gas, and Casey keeps fouling him back. Casey pinwheels his bat, stares down the right-hander Fuentes. Righty set at the letters, and the 1-2 pitch. Got him swinging, strike 3. Here comes lucky number 7. Braves have won 7 straight. And they have matched their season high for games over 500 as they are 24 games over 500 after this victory tonight. They take down the Marlins 4-1. They'll go for a sweep tomorrow. for the Marlins in the ninth. No runs, no hits, no errors, none left. Final score, Braves 4, Marlins 1. Back with the totals after this.
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3: Braves take this game 4-1 over the Marlins. They beat a good pitcher tonight, and Yuri Perez got to him early, and the Braves win this one 4-1. The Home Depot is proud to present today's player of the game. Seems like an easy choice tonight, doesn't it?
9: Yeah, no-brainer tonight, Ben. Bryce Elder is going to celebrate the Braves' seventh win in a row with seven innings pitched, just one hit allowed, and for my money, that was an excuse-me double off the bat of Jacob Marcy. Could have been a no-hit effort. Two walks, three strikeouts. He was the story of the game tonight.
3: All right, Bryce Elder, your player of the game, built by the Home Depot. How doers get more done. Here are the totals. For the Braves, 4 runs, 10 hits, 1 error, 8 men left on base, no home runs. For the Marlins, 1 run, 3 hits, no errors, 5 men left on base. They did not homer either. Braves improved to 69-45 with this victory. They've won 7 straight. And the Marlins fall to 58-57 with the loss. Winning pitcher Bryce Elder, now 8-6 with a 3.69 ERA. Yuri Perez receives the loss. He's 5-9 with a 3.61 ERA. Didier Fuentes with his second save. And a 2.42 ERA for him. Time of the game, 2 hours, 22 minutes in front of a Wednesday night crowd of 25,136. Braves will go for a sweep tomorrow. Tell you about that when we come back and close on the Braves Radio Network.
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4: Braves have won seven straight. They win the night 4-1 over the Marlins. They'll go for a sweep of Miami tomorrow night. That'll be our next broadcast. Braves and Marlins right here tomorrow night at Truist Park in Atlanta. Our Braves Radio Network coverage will begin at 6 o'clock Eastern with a Ford leadoff show. And then Darren and I have the first pitch at 7:15 Eastern, 6:15 Central. Right-hander Jansen Junk will get the ball for the Marlins. He's 5-6 with a 5.48 ERA. And the southpaw Martin Perez goes for the Braves. He's 7-6 with a 3.24 ERA. So for our guys back in studio tonight, Joe Virgin and David Holloway. Also for Darren O'Day and our producer-engineer Jonathan Chadwick, I'm Ben Ingram saying so long and good evening from Truist Park in Atlanta. Final score, Braves 4, Marlins 1. Stay tuned for the Hyundai postgame show starting right now with Baird Salee.
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5: Welcome inside the Truist Studios here in the Battery Atlanta. We are steps away from the right field gate at Truist Park, where fans are leaving happy as the Braves top the Marlins 4-1 in game two of the three-game set. Another big night for Austin Riley. A couple of hits, including a ground rule double that knocked in Ozzie Albies. And then, of course, Drake Baldwin does Drake Baldwin things. A two-run single later in that inning put up a crooked number. Three runs in the second, one run in the third, and that was all that the Braves needed, thanks to Bryce Elder. Another great performance for Big Texan. Seven innings, one hit, one earned run, two walks, and three strikeouts. He got the win to improve to 8-6 on the season. Just an all-around great night as the Braves take the series from the Miami Marlins. Let's get to the highlights. Bottom of the second, and the Braves have something cooking. Runners at the corners, one down. Austin Riley at the plate against Yuri Perez, looking to get the scoring started.
4: First pitch to Riley, smoked down the left field line, a fair ball, and it one hops over the wall. That'll drive in Ozzie Albies. It's an automatic double out of Riley. That was absolutely splattered down the left field line, and the Braves have the early lead thanks to the double by Riley.
5: Later in the inning, two down, runners on second and third. Drake Baldwin at the plate, looking to hang a crooked number on the scoreboard.
4: 1-1 offering, and a bullet up the middle, base hit. Baldwin bangs it up the middle. That drives in Dubon and Riley, and it's 3-0 Braves. That was a 99-mile-an-hour sinker, and he put the sweet spot right on it and kissed it up the middle. RBIs 58 and 59 for Drake Baldwin.
5: Bottom of the third, and the Braves are looking for more. Runner at second, two down, and Captain Clutch Mauricio Dubon does it again.
4: 2-2, plugged through the right side, base hit rolling across the grass and right. Around third base, Harris, he scores another two-out base hit by the Braves. It drives in a run, and it's 4-0 Atlanta.
5: Top of the fifth, still 4-0. The Marlins get runners on second and third with one down. Joe Mack stands in against Bryce Elder, looking to get the fish on the board.
4: Runners at second and third, one out. Mack sends one to second, backhanded by Ozzie. Braves will trade the run for an out. He throws over to first base for out number two. Scoring on the play, Owen Casey. It's a 4-1 Braves lead here in the fifth inning.
5: Skip ahead all the way to the top of the ninth, because why not? Didier Fuentes on for a four-out save. Now two down in the ninth. Owen Casey at the plate, and he is the Marlins' final hope.
4: Righty set at the letters on the 1-2 pitch. Got him swinging, strike three. Here comes lucky number seven. Braves have won seven straight. And they have matched their season high for games over 100 as they are 24 games over 500 after this victory tonight. They take down the Marlins 4-1. They'll go for a sweep tomorrow. For the Marlins in the ninth, no runs, no hits, no errors, none left. Final score, Braves 4, Marlins 1.
5: Your totals for the game for the Marlins, one run, only three hits, no errors. They went 0-6 with runners in scoring position. They looked 5 on base. For the Braves, four runs, 10 hits, and one error. The Braves went 3-8 with runners in scoring position. They left 8 on base. Bryce Elder gets the win. He improves to 8-6 on the season. Yuri Perez takes the loss. He drops to 5-9. Didier Fuentes gets the save, his second of his career. 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
5: 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Big day for Doobie, big day for Bryce Elder. Mauricio Dubon, 2-for-4 with a run and an RBI. And Bryce Elder, 7 innings of one-hit ball. He gets the win, improves to 8-6. Here are Doobie and Big Texas.
7: Well, Bryce, I feel like you're right back to where you were there in early June.
8: Yeah, I was happy with that. I think that's probably the best command I've had in a long time. Changeup is really good, so I was pleased with it. I like where I'm at.
25: This is your 100th career start. What's it meant to you, this organization that's always had your back?
8: It means a lot. You know, there's been a long time where I wasn't very good at all. Even getting sent down to AAA, they'd run me back out there eventually, so it means a lot to keep getting opportunities and hopefully keep going to well, making it worth their while.
25: Do you feel like you had one more inning in you?
8: Yeah, I did, but like I said before, Paul says it's time to be done. I tried to see if I go back out for the 8. He said, no, you're good there. So I said, yes, sir, and we'll roll on.
7: Doobie, what's it been like to see Bryce up close here and just get a better idea of what kind of pitcher he is?
25: I always thought first thing when I got traded, I'm like, I'm happy I'm not have to face it anymore, you know. It's unreal, man. Watching that sinker running back, with changeup, four seam, everything. And just watching him do his thing today was not surprising because, you know, you see him, you know, early in the year and everything is facing him, but you know, you feel pretty good about the chances, you know, when he's on like that.
26: What about that? Congratulations on your 600th career hit. But what about the play? A couple pitches before that, the ball off the on the steal of third.
25: Yeah. You know, I know I'm protected in the box. I knew they were trying to, you know, throw the runner at third base. I just stay put. I don't have a helmet for a reason. Put it down, and then you know, I ended up getting hit in the head. I felt bad for Hicks. Hicks keeps apologizing, but bro, you don't have to apologize. You're good. Like, you know, I'm good. I mean, you're fine. Don't worry about it.
7: How about just to see the way this team has played out of the break? I mean, how good does it feel just to have that reset and get right back to where this team was, you know, the most of the first 2 months?
25: Yeah, I mean, we're not surprised. It's, you know, you're going to hit some speed bumps, you know. That's baseball. That's why we play 162, especially, you know, this is a long year, you know, coming after a bad year, you know, coming in hot. And, you know, we had a little down, but you know, everything goes through that, and you know that's why we play 162 in the beauty of baseball.
26: It's probably kind of the same question that I think Grant got last night. But what for the starters? You know, a lot of people were kind of upset that this team didn't bring in maybe a top line starter, but obviously the first two starts after the break have been pretty solid.
8: Yeah, I mean, you know, I've heard a couple people say it in the past, you know, week or so. Is all we can do is kind of win control. And our job is to give these guys a chance to score some runs and keep it close enough that when they do score runs, we win ball games. So, you know, that is what it is, and that ain't nothing we can control. So we just try to go out and give the team a chance to win and handle our business.
25: Does it fire up seeing that you guys are going to be the guys that are going to be the pitching staff into, you know, the rest of the season and into the playoffs too?
8: I mean, yeah, I think that, you know, that was the plan all along, whether we added somebody or not. You know, I think no matter who's out there pitching, like I said, we try to give the team a chance to win. If we do, you know, I like our chances with the offense we have, and that's kind of just the game plan.
7: How about what you guys have seen from Austin Riley? I mean, maybe the power will come along with it, but I think close to 300 with an 800 or close to 900 OPS since the break.
8: Yeah, I mean, I've watched him for a long time. I know Doobie's played against him some, but, you know, you go through stretches where you struggle, but, I mean, he's too good to not, you know, have an impact in there, you know, at some point. He's a lot of fun to watch, plays hard on defense, even when he, you know, was struggling at the plate. So, you know, he's working hard. And I, like I said earlier in the year, we talked about this. I'm not worried about him at all. He'll be just fine. He's a special player. And you know, we've seen it for a long time. We're seeing it right now.
5: That was Bryce Elder and Mauricio Dubon. We'll take a break. 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Plus, we'll have an injury update. This is the Hyundai Postgame Show on the Atlanta Braves Radio Network.
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5: Welcome back inside the Truist Studios here in the Battery, Atlanta. Braves take game two over the Marlins 4-1. They've won seven straight games, 8-2 over their last 10. Meanwhile, the Dodgers are 2-8 over their last 10. They have lost six straight. And what do you know? The Braves have jumped the Dodgers in terms of record. Braves winning percentage 605 compared to the Dodgers at an even 600. Milwaukee Brewers, the best team in baseball as of now at 70-43, a .619 winning percentage. Here is Braves manager Walt Weiss.
0: Another really good outing from our pitchers. They've responded extremely well. Bryce great tonight. Command was really good. Cutter was really good. The cutter changeup combo, I think he used more than I've seen him use it this year, and it worked really well. Thought about sending him back out there for the eighth, but it's been a while. It wasn't a pitch count. It's been a while since he's had seven ups, let alone eight. That was a conversation between me and Hef, but I thought about it. I thought seriously about it. And the fifth inning was a bit of a grind for him. Those were things that factored into it. And then we had Dodd and Didi lined up and ready to go for the last two innings. Both those guys have been obviously outstanding. So decided to go to Dodd there in the eighth. But tremendous job by Bryce. He's throwing the ball really well again. And so we had some big hits. Get to the ball, lead, two-run single. Doobie had a nice night. Riley, good stuff.
1: How nice to see Elmer just bounce back as quickly as he did. I mean, he was so good for so long. Hit the small bump and bounced back.
0: Well, he's very level-headed. You can never tell if he's dealing or he's struggling. It's literally the exact same guy when you see him in the clubhouse, in the halls. He's a good thinker. He's a good thinker on the mound. He can put together a game plan. He knows how to execute pitches. He knows how to put together sequences. He got good feel to pitch. And even, his velocity will fluctuate a little bit here and there, but it doesn't really matter with him because of the movement and the command and the variety of pitches. He's got a lot of pitches he can throw at you.
1: How about just the team to see how they've come out of the break?
0: Yeah,
1: just
0: so proud of this group, man. I mean, we coming out of June, and playing like we have, responding like we have, getting back to our high water mark as far as being over 500. And we were a long ways away after June. We really fallen back, but here we are, right back where we were when we were playing really well. So just a great response from our guys.
4: This was 100 starts for Bryce in his career. What's allowed him, besides that level-headedness, to just stay with it?
0: Yeah, I think it's all those things. Especially in a day and age where everyone's enamored with the radar gun. And look, velocity, everyone wants velocity, but he goes to show. We have a few guys on our staff, and Martin is the same way. If you can execute pitches and you can put sequences together and you can change speeds and then there's some deception involved, you'll be really successful even at the highest level. So I think Bryce has proven that in his career.
26: By the way, the starters, Grant and Bryce, after the trade deadline, maybe a lot of people, upset.
0: No, it's a great response, man. And I talked about it yesterday where I've always, one of my messages to players, especially young players, is you got to find something that puts a chip on your shoulder in this league, or else the league will cheer you up. And you got to have something, that gets you going a little bit. So maybe that's a response to the narrative over the last several days. And if it is, great. Like I said, you got to find something that to get your juices flowing, and maybe that's it. But if so, it's a great response.
1: How about Riley? To see him, the consistency he's shown here the last couple of weeks.
0: Hit some balls hard again. Got to a really good fastball that he pulled down the line. Some good things happened with Riley, and man, that'd be huge, right? I mean, and there's some consistency with it this time, just hitting the ball hard and for me, watching him, he's getting his swing off, is what I like to call it. He's getting his swing off. Like he's getting his ace swing off. When guys struggle, they start to feel for the ball a little bit. They get defensive, but it looks like he's getting his ace swing off. That's a really good sign.
2: How'd you like Murphy behind the plate?
0: Yeah, Murph's great, man. He can really manage a game back there, manage a pitching staff back there. Spends a lot of time and energy on a game plan, and he's a servant leader in that way, where he's a servant for the pitching, you know, for the pitchers, and he embraces that responsibility. He's really good at it.
4: Is Ronnie okay? I know he stayed in, but I
0: wasn't asking. Yeah. Ronnie's okay. No after effects from that foul ball. So, he's good.
16: Matt Olson has played in now 896 consecutive games. Can you guys just put into context just how, one, difficult that is, and two, just his consistency and how he's been able to stay healthy for so long?
0: It's extremely difficult. People will say, well, he's a first baseman, but how many other first basemen have that active streak going? I mean, it's extremely difficult. I never did it. I mean, I think I played 158 games. It was the most I played in a season, and I felt like I played every one, but he's done it for several years now. It's really impressive because I know he's played with broken bones. I mean, he had a broken toe and played through that and never said a word. And to have a streak like this, you're going to have to play through stuff like that or it's not going to happen. Because there's no way you're going to go unscathed for that length of time in the game. So there's a physical toughness element to it. There's a mental toughness element to it. That's why I talk about him being one of the best players in the game. He's evolved into that. He's become one of the best players in the game.
5: 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The Braves will go for the sweep tomorrow. We'll preview the pitching matchup coming up on the other side of the break. 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
5: Welcome back. Wrapping things up here in the Truist Studios in the Battery, Atlanta. Braves 4-1 winners over the Washington Nationals. They take the series. They'll go for the sweep tomorrow night. Jansen Junk gets the ball for the Marlins. The 30-year-old is 5-6, has a 4.58 ERA, 22 walks, and 61 strikeouts. Martin Perez going for the Braves. He's 7-6, has a 3.24 ERA, 39 walks, and 75 strikeouts. And if you recall, he took a no-hitter into the seventh inning last time out in a game he wasn't even supposed to start. Ford Leadoff Show across the Braves Radio Network at 6, 5 Central. And first pitch between the Braves and the Marlins, 7.15 Eastern, 6.15 Central Time. 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I'm Barrett Salee. 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
5: 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Of course, we are live and local for you after every single Braves game. 404-231-1680. It was a big night all around. Drake Baldwin with a two-run single in the second. Mauricio Dubon had an RBI, and then Austin Riley. How about him? Stay hot, Austin. Hits in five straight games. Had the RBI ground rule double to set the three-run inning in the second off to a good start. And Bryce Elder. What about Bryce? My guy, Bryce Elder. Seven innings of one-hit ball, two walks, three strikeouts. He got the win to improve to 8-6. 404-231-1680. Let's go to Jonah in Indiana. What's up, Jonah? How are you?
1: I am well. How about you?
5: I am doing just fine. Seven straight wins. How about it?
1: Oh, I love it. And you know what? Looking back at it, because when Walt Weiss decided to push Chris Sale back to the Yankees series, I liked it from the beginning, but I was also a little bit cautious. Because I don't want to feel like they're being too complacent, but at the same time, it's looking to be such a genius move. And with Holmes and Perez and Elder now going six-plus innings the last couple of days and our bullpen not being taxed, I mean, it's looking like a really good move. And it's good to see that from our pitchers. And Sean Murphy being back, you know, say what you want about his offense. That dude is an elite game caller, and you saw it tonight with Bryce Elder. Oh, and yeah. By the way, C.J. Abrams just hit a two-run triple for the Nationals, yes. And still no out in Philly, so 6-4. So let's go Nationals.
5: Yeah, let's go now. Although Derek Hill suffered an injury, he ran like full speed into the wall on that triple, got taken out of the game. Hopefully, he is okay. Let's get to our George Banking Company bullpen spotlight. Didier Fuentes, his second career save. 1 1/3, struck out 2. How about Didier Fuentes? What a weapon. George Banking Company, your hometown bank of choice. Let's go to Tony next. What's up, Tony? How are you?
8: I'm doing good. How are you doing, Barrett?
5: Doing just fine. Seven straight wins. How can you not be great?
8: Hey, man, check this out. This is my first time calling this season. I usually call in a lot in the past seasons, but I haven't, so thank you for taking my call tonight. Hey, I got a point of view on something, two things, and I want to see what you think about it. You know, a lot of us were disappointed that we didn't sign a big-name starter, you know, before the trading deadline and so forth. But, you know, we got a pretty good starting staff and a terrific bullpen. You know, we got, you know, Sale is the alpha dog for the starters and, you know, 2.08 and so forth. But on average, you know, we had 3.67. Yeah. That's pretty darn good, you know?
5: Yeah.
8: And then you look at the bullpen at 3.41. That's sixth in the league. That's not too shabby.
5: No.
8: You know? So I think we got a pretty good pitching staff to build on, you know?
5: Oh, yeah. I mean, the pitching staff, look, this team is 23 games over 500. You don't do that without an elite pitching staff. Now, are all the pitchers individually elite? Look, we can make the argument yes or no, but they can do it. They've looked elite at times, and you saw more of that today from Bryce Elder. Speaking of Bryce Elder, we'll make this our well-star, well-stat of the day. This is the ninth time this season that he's allowed either zero or one earned run. That's the ninth time. That's one more than Tarek Skubal. 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Let's go to Dwayne up next. What's up, Dwayne? How are you?
9: Hey, Barrett, how are you?
5: Doing great.
9: Hey, so, I mean, the last few days, man, like, you've got Martin Perez takes a one-hitter into the seventh. You got Holmes, his lights out yesterday. Now you got Elder with a one-hitter through seven. So it's a great time to talk about the pitching staff. Obviously, we talked a lot about, you know, the disappointment of not landing a DeGrom or Robbie Ray or Casey Mize or Logan Webb or whomever might we wanted to get at the deadline. But thinking more about how this team, you know, succeeds in October, and as you've gotten more depth in the bullpen and then the rotation, if you get anything from Schwellenbach, it's kind of just gravy. But has there been any thought to maybe getting to a point where you stretch out Didi as a starter and maybe he becomes that impact arm that can give you five hits of, like, you know, can't miss baseball and missing bats in October. And you got guys like Karinchak you can kind of bring up to kind of fill out the back end of that rotation and give some more right-handed depth. And the bullpen, does there come a point where that makes sense at all?
5: I think for Fuentes, he's too valuable in the role that he has right now. And appreciate the call, Dwayne. I understand the need for him to be a starter, and he will be. But right now, he is a one or two inning specialist. And I think for this particular team, that's exactly what he needs to be. Now, in certain situations, could you see him coming in like we saw AJ Minter in the COVID year, like we saw Bryce Wilson in the COVID year? You've seen guys like that come through, but that's not their roles. The role for Didier Fuentes right now is as a one or two inning guy. With that said, in a pinch, could he serve that role? Yes, but I don't think you're going to do it on purpose. I think you might do it out of necessity. Hopefully you won't need to do that. But yes, I think Walt will have that in his back pocket. But again, not something that's plan A or plan B, but certainly an effective and I think very useful plan C if it does come to that. 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Let's go to Shloma. What's going on? How are you?
2: Good. What are they going to do with Jim Jarvis now that Mike Yastrzemski and Lane Thomas are switching off left field? Dubon's playing short. Acuna's back in right field. And you have Harrison Satterfield.
5: I think when Dubon's going to play somewhere almost every day, and Walt told us that he's too valuable not to play. Jim Jarvis, to me, will be a backup shortstop/utility player, assuming that I think everybody stays healthy right now, because Mauricio Dubon should be the starting shortstop. You have Yaz, you have Thomas, switching back and forth. If you want to make Ronnie a DH, then Dubon will play some outfield and Jim Jarvis will start at short. Look, Jim Jarvis has been great, but I don't see him playing every day. Doobie's going to play every day. And if that means that Jarvis has to sit down, that's the way it's going to be. But I don't think there's any doubt that Jim Jarvis has made himself valuable enough to stay on this team. But with the platoon in left field with Lane and with Yaz, that means Mauricio will be the shortstop, which means Jim Jarvis will be on the bench. But Walt also did tell us that he's not opposed to having Ozzie take a seat every once in a while or Austin take a seat just to get those guys off their feet. Walt has said since he got the job, Walt has talked about getting guys more time off. He did say that maybe down the stretch, it would be a better idea to maybe give Ozzie a day off here and there, give Austin a day off if Austin's back continues to be where it is. So Jim Jarvis could certainly fill those roles. Let's go to Bill in Charleston. What's up, Bill? How are you?
4: Hey, how are you doing, Barrett?
5: Doing well.
4: Things are looking pretty good. And, you know, I'm usually like the half glass full guy. But, you know, it's too easy for me to eat crow. But, you know, I got to say, I mean, I'm feeling pretty good. And not just a couple wins. But, and again, you remember the Marlins. But it just feels like this is going to maintain. And maybe all this uproar, you know, is for naught. But, you know, mostly I'd wanted to comment about Elder, but everybody's beating me the punch of it. But I was thinking about him. You know, if you had to narrow it down to one player that could be the key to whether what happens all the way through, you know, it's him. You could say Baldwin, an everyday player, but really, if he could become like a 1.5 starter, you know, like not even a 2 even before that, and then just think how instrumental that would be, and all this uproar about Ray and everybody else and Mize, that's almost gone away. And, of course, we need the other guys to fill the hole, too. But don't you think Elder is, like, the key to everything? If he flattens out or draws out, then we have huge problems. But if he becomes a solid 2, I mean, boy, that changes everything. So I did want to make a comment about him. A couple other quick things is, you know, you mentioned the Dodgers. Yeah, we beat them in – and we've outscored them or better records now, but it almost feels like they're coasting, you know, and you know, going to be can just turn in another notch any time. And what I was going to say about us, and again, we're not the Dodgers, but because of the Philadelphia and everybody's lagging behind us, we may be in a situation toward the end of the season where we can really, because I think the only way we can beat the Dodgers is if we are actually playing our best baseball, like A-minus or A baseball, and we catch him playing like B. So I know it's hard to do, but I think with that gap maybe between hopefully come near the end of the season, hell, we might have a 7-8 point game lead. Let's figure out a way to peak at the right time, and maybe we can do it with just these guys we have.
5: Yeah, you know, Bill, I appreciate the call. And yeah, I mean, the Dodgers have lost six straight, so they're it's not like they're invincible. And you're right about Bryce. I don't understand why Bryce is so polarizing. The guy has pitched 100, started 100 games for the Braves. He's 32-30. Now, I know people can value one-loss records for a pitcher however they want, but a pitcher's job is to keep you in a game. Bryce has done that more times than not. A 32-30 record is really impressive. And 100 starts, I would say, is even more impressive than that. And I know folks will say, well, how do you trust him in a playoff game? His playoff record is trash. He's played one playoff game. He's played in one playoff game. Just one. So spare me with the what is he going to do in the playoff stuff. It was a bad one. I mean, it was a bad playoff game. But he's pitched in one. And he's one of your better pitchers this year. And he's one of your most consistent pitchers this year. I don't understand the Bryce hate. I really don't. I think it is way over exaggerated. And I think folks that are going to get hung up on the trade deadline really need to open their eyes and recognize the Braves are 23 games over 500 because of guys like Bryce, because of guys like Grant Holmes, because of guys like Martin Perez. And that's not a slight. That's a good thing. Those are compliments to those guys because they have kept you in ball games night in, night out. And that's the job of a starting pitcher. Let's go to JR. What's going on, JR? How are you?
0: Oh, Bear, it's such a pleasure to talk to you. I was gonna be on your bandwagon and like carry the load for you, but everybody else seems to be doing the same thing. I'm gonna keep it clean and keep it short. Stop crapping on my pitchers.
5: Right.
0: I'm tired of it. I've been listening to 3 days of people crapping on my pitchers, and I'm tired of it. And you can tell your friends in that crossover or whatever it is you guys do after Braves today to stop making sounds out of their mouth once they hear who the second starter is going to be, because when they make those sounds out of their mouth, I'm throwing things at the radio, you know. Yeah, I'm driving to my next job, and I'm like, you guys, like, I'm tired of people crapping on this staff, and that's it. And I appreciate you, dude. You're awesome.
5: I appreciate it, Jared.
0: I appreciate the time.
5: I appreciate it. Look, man, you said it best. What do you want them to do? Like, honestly, like, I want to know. You hit me up on X, at Barrett Solis, 2 R's, 2 T's, 2 L's, and 2 E's. Hit me up on X. What do you want Grant Holmes, Bryce Elder, Martin Perez, what would you like them to do to assure you that they're good enough? They've done it already. They've done it all season. They're not going to go out. You can't expect all these guys to be Chris Sale, but you can expect them to be giving you a good start more times than not and keeping you in games more times than not. They've done it consistently all year long. So JR was right. Quit crapping on my pitchers. They're doing just fine. Let's get to our second chance of the day. Drake Baldwin's second at bat of the game resulted in a 2-run single. Good for Drake. Good for the Braves because he keeps doing Drake Baldwin things. The second chance is brought to you by A Second Chance Bail Bonds. It's better to know us and not need us than need us and not know us. A Second Chance is available 24/7 at 404 bailout or online at atlbail.com. 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
1: As done this year, we've proven time and time again, except for the month of June when our bats went quiet, you know, and every team has that through the course of the year. We're there. We're where we need to be. Double A has got us, I think, you know, a couple of pieces that can carry us through to the end. And we just let our guys play ball. That's what they do. That's what they've done. And I mean, go Braves. Love 680 the fan, and let's just finish this thing out, and I think we can do it.
2: Yeah, I do too, George. Thank you for the call. Yeah, and again, like, the reason the Braves slumped was because of the bats. It wasn't because of the pitchers. It was because of the bats. And like, look, I think all of us were a little surprised that there wasn't a bigger move for a starting pitcher, and that's fine. But I think we need to keep in perspective, these guys have sub-4 ERAs for a reason. It's because they're pretty good. They're not going to go out there and be Cy Young. Now, could you have a little bit more faith in a number two somewhere else? Sure. But I know that my guy Bryce and my guy Grant and my guy Martin Perez have been solid all year. Solid all year. And I don't understand the criticism. I really don't. And I know folks will say, well, do you trust him in the playoffs? Yeah, I mean, I think they'll be okay. Do I know they'll be okay? No. Do I know Chris Sale's going to go out there and toss a gym? No, I think he will. A little less faith in some other guys, but like, look, I don't know what else you want these guys to do. I really don't. I would love to know what the expectations are for Bryce Elder, Grant Holmes, and Martin Perez, because if you think they aren't good enough, tell me why. Tell me why. You can do that on X, at Barrett Salee. I would love to know why, because it doesn't make any sense to me, and no argument seems legitimate. Let's get to the highlights. Bottom of the second, and the Braves have something cooking. Runners at the corners, one down. Austin Riley at the plate against Yuri Perez, looking to get the scoring started.
3: First pitch to Riley, smoked down the left field line, a fair ball, and it one-hops over the wall. That'll drive in Ozzie Albies. It's an automatic double out of Riley. That was absolutely splattered down the left field line. And the Braves have the early lead thanks to the double by Riley.
2: Later in the inning, two down, runners on second and third. Drake Baldwin at the plate looking to hang a crooked number on the scoreboard.
3: 1-1 offering. And a bullet up the middle, base hit. Baldwin bangs it up the middle. That drives in Dubon and Riley, and it's 3-0 Braves. That was a 99-mile-an-hour sinker, and he put the sweet spot right on it and kissed it up the middle. RBIs 58 and 59 for Drake Baldwin.
2: Bottom of the third, and the Braves are looking for more. Runner at second, two down, and Captain Clutch Mauricio Dubon does it again.
3: 2-2, plugged through the right side, base hit rolling across the grass and right. Around third base, Harris, he scores another two-out base hit by the Braves. It drives in a run, and it's 4-0 Atlanta.
2: Top of the fifth, still 4-0. The Marlins get runners on second and third with one down. Joe Mack stands in against Bryce Elder, looking to get the fish on the board.
3: Runners at second and third, one out. Mack sends one to second, backhanded by Ozzie. Braves will trade the run for an out. He throws over to first base for out number two. Scoring on the play, Owen Casey. It's a 4-1 Braves lead here in the fifth inning.
2: Skip ahead all the way to the top of the ninth, because why not? Didier Fuentes on for a four-out save. Now two down in the ninth. Owen Casey at the plate, and he is the Marlins' final hope.
3: Righty set at the letters on the 1-2 pitch. Got him swinging, strike three. Here comes lucky number seven. Braves have won seven straight. And they have matched their season high for games over 500, as they are 24 games over 500 after this victory tonight. They take down the Marlins 4-1. They'll go for a sweep tomorrow. For the Marlins in the ninth, no runs, no hits, no errors, none left. Final score, Braves 4, Marlins 1.

0: Bryce Elder gets the win. He improves to 8-6 on the season. Yuri Perez, the loss. He's 5-9. Didier Fuentes, the save, his second of the season. Good news, the Braves win. Better news, they win the series. And even better news than that, there are no injuries today. In fact, Sean Murphy made his first appearance since breaking that finger. 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
0: Gwinnett falls to Jacksonville 6-3 in six innings. Jose Azokar, two hits in that one. Rome falls to Greensboro 2-1. Alex Lodice, an RBI as he comes up from Augusta. Columbus tops Biloxi 4-3. Eric Hartman just called up. A lot of guys just called up to Columbus. Hartman went 1-for-3 with a run. And in the ninth, Augusta leading Hickory 7-5. 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
0: Let's keep it up. Austin Riley, that was a key last night going into this game. It's a key tonight going into tomorrow's game. Another multi-hit game for Austin Riley. A five-game hitting streak. He's been pretty solid since the All-Star break. Let's keep it rolling. Austin's batting eighth in the lineup. And he's on a five-game hitting streak. And he's dancing near 300 since the All-Star break. If he keeps that up and stays in the eighth spot in the lineup, my goodness, this offense is going to be tough to beat. Going for the sweep tomorrow, Jansen Junk will be on the mound for the Fish. The 30-year-old is 5-6, has a 4.58 ERA, 22 walks, and 61 strikeouts. Martin Perez going for the Braves. He's 7-6, has a 3.24 ERA, 39 walks, and 75 strikeouts. 680 game day with myself, Matt Chernoff, and Chuck Oliver coming your way at 5:15. The Ford Leadoff Show across the Braves Radio Network at 6:05 Central. And the first pitch between the Braves and the Marlins, 7:15 Eastern Time. For all of us here at 680 The Fan, and that includes Will Hopkins behind the glass, David Holloway, and the laser-focused Joe Virgin, I'm Barrett Salee. Again, your final from Truist, Braves top the Marlins.

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6: Hey, it's simple. Thanks, but no thanks. I'm happy where I'm at. But with this conversation that we've had about Aaron Donald returning, we all just assume, man, it's going to be just a nasty defensive line, him there next to Myles Garrett. I thought our guy Gabe Neitzel, who was here on the show on Friday with me, had some interesting thoughts on Aaron Donald returning. Check it out.
7: I think the name value that he brings to the Rams is probably bigger than anything else. This is a 35-year-old who hasn't played football in 2 years. To expect him just to come back and be Aaron Donald next to Myles Garrett, I don't think that's what's going to happen. I think the best case scenario is Donald becomes a part-time player where he's a specialized pass rusher. You're bringing him to be that interior guy in pass rushing situations. Late in games, you've got a lead. I just can't imagine that he is going to be able to come back and play the full complement of snaps he used to when he was racking up all of those all pros a couple of seasons ago. I just don't think you can walk away from football, especially as physical of a position as defensive tackle is in this league, and then just come back like, oh yeah, no big deal, I'm just back and I'm going to be as dominant as I was before. I don't think that's going to be the case for a 35-year-old Aaron Donald. I think he can still bring value, and I think that can be fun if you're a Rams fan.
8: I don't think he needs to. I agree with Gabe in the fact that I don't think we're going to see Aaron Donald play every snap on defense. Like, I don't think we'll see that.
6: No, but don't you feel like he's going to, well, I feel like he's going to do as much as possible. Like, again, I don't know. Maybe that's why he's ramping up and he's doing all this to see how his body feels. I just don't see him as a guy that would do, I'm just going to be a specialist. I'm going to be a part-time player. It's like LeBron. I don't see LeBron being a part-time player. It's either you could do it full throttle or you can't.
8: I wouldn't name it a part-time player. But it wouldn't be a full-time player, right? I don't think in every drive of every game you're going to see him on the field. You don't need him to do that. You know, they have enough depth that they can rotate guys. So I think I expect him to play the full season. But, you know, when you look at the snap count at the end of the year, I don't think he's going to be at the top of it on defense is basically the point I'm saying. So I halfway agree with Gabe and halfway disagree with him.
6: Yeah, I mean, I don't think he's going to be the same guy he was in 2023, but I still think he's going to try to be a dominant force. Shohei Ohtani is a dominant force in Major League Baseball. We know that. Let's go inside the betrayal of Shohei next on Game Night on ESPN Radio.
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5: 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The Carolina Panthers won the NFC South with an under 500 record. 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
6: Judge cleared for light activity. I'm Q Myers, Yankee star Aaron Judge, who has not played in a game since May 31st because of a stress fracture in a right rib, was cleared for light activity after he had his fractured rib re-imaged Tuesday and remains confident he will return to play this season. The light activity includes running and upper body resistance exercises, but nothing baseball related. Judge said he probably would need to undergo another scan before being cleared to hit and throw. He did say, "I'll be back this season. I don't know why I wouldn't be. That was always the plan, to come back sooner rather than later, definitely, but I never had a thought of not playing this year." And in Phoenix, Suns forward Dylan Brooks has agreed to a 3-year, $73 million contract extension through the 29-30 season. Brooks has become a key part of the Suns' two-way, hard-nosed culture under Jordan Ott and lands a new guaranteed long-term deal, according to Arsham Sharania. Brooks had a career scoring season last year with his first with the club after coming over for the Rockets in the KD trade. He averaged just over 20 points on 17 shots per game. Both of those were career highs. And in D.C., free agent wide receiver Stephon Diggs is set to sign a 1-year deal worth up to $12 million with the Commanders, giving the team a proven receiver opposite of Terry McLaurin. For more scores and analysis, check out ESPN.com and the all-new ESPN app. Coming up, more game night with Emmett Golden and me, Q Myers, here on ESPN Radio.
26: 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It's Unsportsmanlike, 6 a.m. Eastern, right here on ESPN Radio, ESPN2.

0: SiriusXM Channel 80 and tune in. 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And don't forget, 30 for 30's new series, The Betrayal of Shohei Ohtani, is available now on all major podcast platforms. The Betrayal of Shohei Ohtani is presented by Gusto. Not only is it presented by Gusto, it is hosted by Tisha Thompson, ESPN investigative reporter. And she joins us now here on Game Night on ESPN Radio. And Tisha, thanks so much for your time. We definitely appreciate you. And this is the biggest scandal in baseball. And it seemed like to me it went away so quickly. It got here, and then boom, it disappeared and went away. Why did the Shohei Ohtani scandal go away so quickly?
1: Well, I think it had a lot to do with the 24 hours leading up to and after the interview that I did with Shohei Ohtani's interpreter, Ipe Mizuhara. I came to Ohtani's people and said, I'd like to understand why money is being sent from Shohei Ohtani's bank account to an illegal bookie. And they offered up Ipe Mizuhara, who was going to explain to me what happened. And I did this interview with Ipe, and you can listen to it now in podcast. It's episode 2. We call it the interview because it's most of the episode is the interview I do with Ipe. It's a fascinating interview. And then less than 24 hours later, I get back on the phone with him after Ohtani's people have accused Ipe of massive fraud, and he recants almost everything he says in that interview. Wow. So that immediately opened up a federal investigation into Ipe Mizuhara. And we spend a lot of time in the upcoming episode, which is episode 5, that we're going to release tomorrow, explaining what the feds had and what they were able to collect. And they did that investigation in about 3 weeks. So to your point, it was very fast, but they just had so much evidence. And we go through all of that evidence in the podcast.
0: So when you get the initial tip about the millions of dollars, as you mentioned, being transferred from Ohtani's account to the illegal bookmaking, what is going through your head knowing Shohei Ohtani is one of the biggest stars that's in the baseball scene?
1: Yeah, I mean, you can imagine, we get tips about all kinds of things at the ESPN investigative unit, and sometimes they, you know, they flesh out and they become a real story, and sometimes we do a lot of work and we say, yeah, no, there's nothing here. In this case, it was, and whenever I get a tip, I write down everything the person says, but this was such a stunning accusation, because up until I get this tip, we had never heard a whisper of scandal about Shohei Ohtani. I mean, he, as we say in the podcast, he had a reputation for being squeaky clean. So we call the first episode of the podcast the letter O, because that's all I write down. I was so stunned by what I was being told. All I wrote down was the letter O on a piece of paper. And I ended up talking with my editor about this story essentially in code. We would talk, you know, we would talk about O and we would talk about I, and then we would talk about the bookie using initials, because, I mean, it was such a big allegation. We wanted to be very, very careful. We knew that, you know, there was a lot of money, a lot of reputation on the line, and we really needed to make sure we knew what we were doing as we did the story.
0: ESPN investigative reporter Tisha Thompson with us here talking about the betrayal of Shohei Ohtani. And, you know, the longtime interpreter, Mizuhara, I mean, that was his guy, or at least that was what it appeared to be, that was his guy. And so I can imagine when you're talking about millions of dollars, how quickly that relationship could go south. And it feels like with all the investigating and reporting that you did, that's exactly what happened.
1: Yeah, I mean, what really became clear to me as we were putting the podcast together, of course, a lot of people know what happened. They know that Ipe is in prison, that he pleaded guilty to essentially stealing from Shohei Ohtani. But there were a lot of questions that went unanswered. And one of the biggest questions for me is, who is Ipe?
0: Right.
1: Who is this person that got so close to baseball's biggest star? And we explore who Ipe is, how he grew up in the United States, how he got to Japan, how he got close to who Shohei is as a young man, and then how the two of them come to the United States. And what we really get into, and it comes out tomorrow, and tomorrow's episode, is how Ipe was able to get so much access and how he was able to control the messaging, not just between Shohei and, say, the, you know, his fellow teammates or the manager of the team, but also, or the media, but also the people that were tasked with protecting Shohei, his agents, his financial team. I mean, Ipe really became a gatekeeper, and that's what we really begin to explore in the podcast.
0: Again, we're speaking with Tisha Thompson, ESPN investigative reporter and host host of the Betrayal of Shohei Ohtani. The first four episodes are available right now wherever you get your podcast. Episode 5 will drop tomorrow. So what was it like when you were speaking with federal agents and an IRS agent? I mean, me saying that kind of gives me, lets my hair kind of stand up on my arms. What was it like sitting down talking to them and hearing what they had on their end?
1: Well, for me, it was a big moment, because oftentimes we're trying to understand what are the feds really thinking? What's the ultimate goal? And this whole story started because of a federal raid that happened at the bookie's house in October of 2023. And that raid was ultimately connected to a federal investigation that had been going on for some time about how illegal bookmakers were, alleged to be using casinos, particularly in Las Vegas, to launder money. And so it was a much bigger investigation. It wasn't about some bookie. It was about money laundering in Las Vegas casinos. And, I had to figure all that out. I had to figure out how the bookie was connected to it. And then, of course, we had to figure out, well, is it Ipe or is it Shohei? Who's ultimately responsible? And so being able to actually get federal agents, including this IRS agent, who was not just the guy who read 40,000 text messages between Shohei and Ipe, but he also read everything that was in the illegal bookmaker's phone. He went through all of his bank records. He was at the raid of the house and had been at other bookmaker, had been part of other bookmaking investigations. So being able to get his perspective along with the U.S. attorneys who prosecuted the case, those guys don't talk very often.
0: Right.
1: They let the court records talk but they all agreed to do these interviews because they wanted folks to understand what they actually did and why they came to the conclusions that they came to. Because as one of the assistant U.S. attorneys of the case said in court, that, Ipe created an international incident, particularly when he lied to me in the interview that he did with ESPN. And no matter what they say, people don't believe it. So they really want people to understand what the evidence showed.
0: Right. And, what stood out to me, what you said is, is it Ipe or was it Shohei? And that's critical, Tisha. Like, you have to get that right. That can't be, we got the wrong guy here, because of how massive of a deal that is, especially if Shohei is more involved than you guys discovered.
1: Well, he has since left the U.S. Attorney's office, but the U.S. Attorney for the Central District of California was in charge of this investigation. And as he said, if I'm going to go out there and say someone's innocent, I want to make sure they're innocent.
0: Right.
1: And they opened up their investigation, not just, did Ipe steal from Shohei? They wanted to know, what did Shohei really know? And we tie together a bunch of sort of different threads. And one of the more interesting things that we came to discover during the podcast was that there was a three-game series that Shohei played with the Dodgers against the Giants. And what nobody knew was that he had been for two of those days in an interview with federal agents about this investigation. So Shohei himself was interviewed by the feds, and then his agent was interviewed, his financial team was interviewed, his bookkeeper, his accountant. We go through all of that in the 5th episode of the podcast.
0: Our super producer, Sister Sledge, Tara Sledgeski, every single time on game night, whenever I read the billboard for this 30 for 30, she always co-signs on how good this is and how much it really gets you thinking, which obviously means credit to you guys. You guys put it together really well. Well, with that being said, what kind of feedback have you received from others when they listen to this and kind of, like you said, like Sister Sledge, they kind of get you thinking?
1: Well, I have really been interested in when people listen to the interview that we do with Ipe, because hopefully by the time you listen to that interview, you are pretty caught up to speed about what I knew and what I have been told as we go into that interview. So you're the reporter, right? You're listening to what Ipe is saying, and I can't tell you the number of times I've listened to that interview, and it's fascinating to me the different perspectives that I'm getting after people listen to episode 2, which is what we call it, the interview, because there are people who believe all different kinds of things.
2: Right.
1: And that's why I think episode 5 is important, is because the feds are really the ones who went through all the evidence. You know, Ipe says one thing, Shohei's team says something else, and then here comes the feds. They're going to tell you what they actually found.
2: Man, that just, again, saying the name feds, that tells you all you need to know how serious this situation really is. Again, Tisha Thompson, ESPN investigative reporter with us. And we'll close out with this. Been fantastic. What would you say is the number one thing that people need to know or understand about this podcast series, The Betrayal of Shohei Ohtani? Again, it's available now. The first 4 episodes are out, but episode number 5 drops tomorrow.
1: Well, what I appreciate is 30 for 30, right? That's ESPN's, you know, one of their biggest brands. And what's really a wonderful thing about 30 for 30 is it gives us the time and the space to really take you, the listener, and the fan through everything that we knew and we know now. And so it's not just a quick read. It is, here is everything. We're giving you all the evidence, all the interviews, and we're really explaining the story the way that we know it. And to have the time and the luxury to tell this story in that form, Matt, is really a privilege. And, you know, I hope people enjoy it. I hope they walk away from it. Episode 4 in particular, we call it The Bookie, because we spend almost the entirety of the episode giving you an insider's perspective into what the bookie himself is not just thinking about when he's trying to recruit Ipe as a client, but how he goes out there. He has since gone to prison, so he's not allowed to be a bookmaker anymore, but how he would go out there to try to find potential clients and hook them and lure them in. And then how he walked this fine line between having them go bankrupt, but having enough money so that they can keep laying bets with his book. I mean, it's really an insider's perspective. I think anyone in the business or anyone who likes to, you know, lay sports bets ought to listen to it, because it's really, you know, whether you like the sports bet or not, it's an insider's look. And I think everyone should know what the other side is thinking when they get into business with people like us.
2: Agreed. 100%. Again, 30 for 30 podcast, The Betrayal of Shohei Ohtani, 6-part investigative podcast hosted by our guest, Tisha Thompson, ESPN investigative reporter. Tisha, fantastic stuff. Hats off to you all for doing a great job. And as I said, very fascinating and get you thinking. Thanks so much for giving us a few
1: minutes.
2: Thank you. Absolutely.
1: Yeah, thank you so much for having me. Greatly appreciate it.
2: Absolutely appreciate you. And the fifth part of the series is dropping tomorrow, so make sure you check that out. Mm-hmm. As Sister Sledge says, it is very, very good, and it will definitely get you thinking. He's Emmett Golden. I'm Q Myers. It's Game Night here on ESPN Radio and the all-new ESPN app. What sports conspiracy theories are out there that you're intrigued by? 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

0: wise tale. Like, it could be a really good story. They could have found a guy from back in the day and said, you know what? He looks like a guy who would look like a Babe Ruth. Let's just go ahead and create this fictional character, and he's going to be the most dominant baseball player until the game evolves and some real dominant baseball players come around. They did it with Bigfoot.
1: I don't believe that ninjas, the way that they're portrayed on TV, I believe they existed, but not the way they're portrayed in movies. So I get it. I can't be upset when somebody is skeptical when it comes to something.
2: The truth is out there, but so are lies.
3: Now I'm a believer.
0: Ninjas. He don't believe in ninjas.
4: Nope.
0: Are ninjas like they're portrayed. But then again, I question Babe Ruth. So there you go. No wonder we're together. He's Emmett Golden. I'm Q Myers. It's game night here on ESPN Radio. The all-new ESPN app, SiriusXM Channel 80, and tune in. 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We'll be talking all things Stephon Diggs and the Commanders and what the addition to him means for Jaden Daniels in Washington coming up in about 10 minutes or so. But let's get into some of these fun little sports conspiracy theories. And Sister Sledge, Tara Sledgeski, is going to help us out with these. Go ahead, Sister Sledge.
5: Going to start out with one that I think a lot of people know, which is the frozen envelope at the 1985 NBA draft. I mean, to be honest, this entire segment could be NBA draft conspiracy.
0: Facts.
5: It's odd how LeBron goes to Cleveland and Derrick Rose goes to Chicago and the Mavericks trade Luka and then they get Cooper Flag. It's all so interesting.
1: I don't think it was weird at all. I'm out on that. I don't know what you guys
0: And Cleveland got the first overall pick multiple times.
5: After LeBron left.
0: Exactly.
5: They got it all the time. Exactly. It's interesting. So 1985 NBA draft, Patrick Ewing was the top player coming out. Unlike today's lottery, the drawing was done with ping pong balls in front of NBA executives. So today the lottery is done with ping pong balls in the back room. In 1985, it was done more publicly, and there was a tube with a slew of envelopes. The Knicks get the first overall pick, and the belief is the Knicks envelope was frozen, so when David Stern, the commissioner, reached in, he knew which envelope to grab to make sure Patrick Ewing went to the Knicks.
0: I fully believe that one. I 100% believe. Oh, absolutely.
1: Yeah, I don't.
0: I absolutely do. Call me what you want to. I have no problem with that. I've been 10 toes down with believing that one since I came out the womb, right? And that hadn't even happened when I came out the womb. I'm just saying, like, I've always believed that one for sure.
1: Yeah, I don't believe it because you can freeze an envelope, but how long is it sitting outside of the freezer to get back to room temperature? I think that's a flawed way to try to set up something, you know, to try to throw something. So, for that reason, I don't believe it.
5: Well, there are some who think the envelope might have been bent at the corner, so he could have felt it.
1: Okay, I mean, maybe. The frozen thing I'm skeptical of, because unless you took it right out the freezer and set it in there, I think it would have been room temperature.
0: Have you ever seen a raffle? And have you ever seen a guy pull his hand into the raffle and then pull it out? And then when he looks at his hand, he has the number, you know, when he's like, 4, 8, 7, 3, 2, 3.
1: Right.
0: A lot of times that's conveniently inside his hand. I'm just throwing it out there. That's what I heard.
1: Oh, okay. You're a conspiracy theorist. Good to know.
0: Just telling you.
5: So this is probably my favorite sports conspiracy theory, even though it's been, I think, pretty debunked. But in 1997, 2 years after Cal Ripken Jr. made history breaking Lou Gehrig's record for consecutive games played, the record was still going on. There was a game between the Orioles and Mariners that was postponed because of an electrical failure that affected the lights at Camden Yards. So the whole thing is Camden Yards is still pretty new at this point. So I think people are like, how did the light fail? So this led to a wild rumor that the team cut the lights because they were trying to save Ripken's streak, because Ripken was going to be unable to play that night because he had gotten into a fight with Kevin Costner earlier in the day. And that's why they cut the lights.
1: Hold on, he got into a fight with Kevin Costner?
5: Well, he found Kevin Costner at his house.
1: Oh. Okay. All right. That explains it. So I definitely believe it now. I didn't believe it before, but I definitely believe it, because you can, from a plausibility standpoint, you could say it's a new building. some things we haven't figured all the way out yet. There's some issues. So, yeah, okay, I'm believing that. I didn't know about all of that.
0: Yeah, what he said. I'm agreeing right. with that one.
5: Apparently, there's pictures of Cal Ripken Jr. at the ballpark that night, and, like, he doesn't look beat up, and, like, I think his, like, wife has come out and been like, I've never met Kevin Costner or something. But this, like, the reason for me why this is my favorite, because I lived in the Washington, D.C. area for 5 years, and, like, there are people down there that swear by this.
1: Yeah.
5: Like, the people in Baltimore, like, I know, like, there are people I knew who knew, like, cops in Baltimore that swear this is true. So it's just like this big urban legend down there. It's fun.
0: So we don't officially know if Kevin Costner really was hanging out at his house.
5: We don't know.
0: Oh, man.
1: So listen, I'm the son of a cop, so I'd believe it. If the police officers were saying, then I believe it.
0: All right, I'll roll with you. I'll roll with my tag team partner, Emmett Golden, on this sports conspiracy theory. What else we got?
5: How about another power outage? During Super Bowl 47 in New Orleans, there was a power outage.

0: After Beyonce's halftime performance, the Ravens were leading 28-6 at the time. And Baltimore players, I actually never knew this part of this, but there's Baltimore players on record saying they think the NFL staged the outage to try and kill their momentum and get a closer game. Ray Lewis called them that they're a $1 zillion company and there's no way their lights would have went out. And Terrell Suggs echoed a similar sentiment during an ESPN E60 documentary saying, I was like, Roger Goodell, he never stops. He always has something up his sleeve.
1: Well, I'll tell you this, full disclosure. I had my own blackout during that Super Bowl. I saw Beyonce perform, and next thing I know, I woke up, and it was like the third quarter.
2: Okay.
1: So, Bourbon Street was good to me that day, so I can't confirm or deny what might have happened that day.
2: Yeah, I don't believe that. Yeah, I don't believe that they. I could see that performance being so grand that it tripped some type of fuse or something. So I don't think they were hating on the Ravens.
0: I mean, the Superdome down in New Orleans is not exactly the newest building.
2: Big facts.
0: True. Real quick, because I don't think this one needs a lot of context. Michael Jordan suspension.
1: Oh yeah.
0: Or Michael Jordan did really step away from basketball because he wanted to, or was he suspended?
1: I believe he's suspended. That was the easiest one for me. That's one I think Michael Jeffrey Jordan is the greatest basketball player to ever do it, but I definitely think those couple years he was suspended, though.
2: Yeah, nothing like that would ever happen to LeBron.
1: He's Emmett Golden. I'm Q Myers. What does Stephon Diggs bring to D.C. and the Commanders? That's next on ESPN Radio.
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0: Dylan Brooks re-ups in the Valley of the Sun. I'm Q Myers. The Suns forward has agreed to a 3-year, $73 million contract extension. Brooks has become a key part of the Suns' two-way hard-nosed culture under Jordan Ott and lands a new guaranteed long-term deal, according to Arsham Sharania. Brooks had a career scoring season last year with the first with his club after coming over from the Rockets in the Kevin Durant trade, averaged just over 20 points per game on 17 shots. Both of those are career highs. In D.C., free agent wide receiver Stephon Diggs has agreed to a 1-year deal with the Commanders, giving the team a proven receiver opposite of Terry McLaurin. Diggs is 32. He'll be joining a new team for the third time in 3 seasons. And in Houston, wideout Tank Dell made his return to practice for the Texans on Wednesday, participated in a limited capacity, but it marked the first time that he has engaged in any sort of team padded practice since December in 2024. The former third-round pick from 2023 missed all of 25 after he suffered multiple torn ligaments and a dislocated kneecap in the Texans' Week 16 loss to the Chiefs in 2024. Dell's surgery repaired other ligaments that were torn in the knee shortly after the injury, and he had a second surgery in March of 25 to repair that torn ACL. Speaking of ACLs, Falcons edge rusher Jalen Walker will miss the 2026 season because of a torn ACL. The Falcons confirmed the nature of the injury Wednesday, one day after Walker suffered the injury near the end of practice. For more scores and analysis, check out ESPN.com and the all-new ESPN app. Coming up, we go to D.C. and find out what the addition of Stephon Diggs will do for the Commanders on game night with Emmett Golden and me, Q Myers, here on ESPN Radio.
1: Hey, this is Rich Eisen. 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Saints quarterback Tyler Shuck, Colts head coach Shane Steichen joins us, Texans general manager Nick Caserio, and Hall of Famer Tony Gonzalez. 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
3: It immediately elevates the passing game in Washington. Yes, he's an older receiver, but he was coming off of an ACL tear. So I don't think people realize how good Stephon Diggs was a year ago in New England. He still plays at a very high level.
4: If you look at Jaden Daniels, he's got to be better this year. And how do you help your quarterback? You got to get him some more weapons. They need playmakers on the offensive side of the football, and I think this is a welcome addition.
0: Give me the bridge now. 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Stephon Diggs to the Commanders, 1-year deal worth up to $12 million. 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We are presented by Progressive Insurance alongside Emmett Golden. I'm Q Myers. Joining us now to talk all things Washington Commanders is ESPN NFL Nation Commanders reporter John Keim. And John, thanks so much for your time. We do appreciate you here on game night. Why did it make so much sense for Stephon Diggs to join the Commanders on this 1-year deal?
5: Well, first of all, he's going to get an opportunity here for sure. But secondly, you know, he grew up in the area, so it's his hometown. He wanted a team. It's in his hometown. They needed a receiver. He's in their he's in the area they play. So there's a lot of things that make sense. I also, they've been looking for a receiver to pair with Terry McLaurin, like a proven guy. They tried a couple times in the offseason to get other guys. It didn't work out. They would have considered Carnell Tate at number 7 had he fallen there. He did not. So, you know, they had been looking for that other guy. They drafted Antonio Williams. They had other parts. They liked their depth, but they still knew they needed another guy at the top to pair with Terry McLaurin. So it made a lot of sense to get this done. And then, of course, there was another name that had been out there all offseason. That name remains unavailable, and among other things. And so, like, this one just made sense for them.
6: How does he complement the rest of the guys in that receiver room?
5: Well, that's a good question. So he can run slot. He can run routes from the slot. He can run routes from outside. That's part of what I think is the appeal, just the versatility there. McLaurin will handle the X, and then, you know, they move him around, but then Diggs would be like the slot, the flanker. So he can run those kind of routes. I think one of the things, too, with this offense is it's going to be big on more so than in the past, even like fooling the eyes and creating gaps. And I think it gives them a chance to run a little bit after the catch. And I think he'll help that area too, just like being able to get into the open spots, right? He can still play. He was still productive last year for New England. And I think the other thing here is he doesn't have to be the guy. Like, Terry McLaurin is the guy. Like, and they signed Chigo Conquo in free agency, the tight end, to make some big plays from that position. So Diggs doesn't have to come in here and catch 80 passes to have a good year for them to be, for them to be productive. And so I think like all that will help. And it just, like I said, it just gives them a proven guy at the top. McClone has never played with a guy. He's played 1 year with a guy with a receiver who has 1,000 yards season on his resume, and that was last year with Debo Samuel, and Terry missed 7 games. So otherwise, he'd never play with a guy who's this accomplished. So I think, it can take some pressure off of him, but I think more so, you're going to see a lot of pressure off of Diggs, and so he can contribute that way for sure.
0: John Keim, ESPN NFL Nation Washington Commanders reporter, is with us here on Game Night on ESPN Radio and the all-new ESPN app. How much of the fact that Stephon Diggs has had so much success with young quarterbacks went into this decision to bring him in as well?
5: Oh, I just think because he's had a success with a lot of quarterbacks, right? Like, I don't know that was, I'll be honest, I haven't heard that as a reason. I think with Jaden is a good quarterback. And it's funny because he's in his third year, but you don't view him as like some young guy because he's pretty mature. But he is still growing. He's still developing. I think so. I think what it really is to get another guy in here that can help him, regardless if he's young or 30 or whatever, because there's a chance to do something with a quarterback like that. You want to surround him with more weapons. They did a really good job in the offseason of rebuilding that defense. Like, that was a necessity. That's a major way that they can help a young quarterback is by doing that. But then the other part is building a good offense around him. And I think this was, I don't know if you say call it a final piece, but it was certainly a necessary piece to do. So that will help any quarterback, but especially a young one.
6: What are the expectations for Jaden this year coming back from an injury?
5: Oh, I think depends on who you ask. If you ask him, they're pretty high. I think they're always going to be high for him. I think for the team, I think they're probably pretty high because they know we saw what he did 2 years ago. And I think they also know the way he works. I think they feel like he's very comfortable. He's getting very comfortable in David Blau's offense, first year system for them. And he looks good in practice. So I think the expectations for him will always be pretty high because that's the talent he has. And, in the off season, I've been around here a long time where sometimes in the off season, you start to hear whispers about a quarterback, about like what they really think. And, all you hear about Jaden is like there was never a worry about how he'd bounce back. Like that's the last guy they worry about. So I think the expectations, like I said, will always be for him to hit a certain level because they've seen him do it, but it's also the way he works.
0: With that being said, John, what are the expectations as far as how he looks and how he operates in this new offense? Is it going to look different than what we've seen from Jaden his first couple years in the league?
5: Well, the offense is definitely different. So, in Cliff Kingsbury's offense, heavy RPO game, a lot of no huddle. Mm-hmm. In this offense, they will use some RPO, but they're going to be a lot of under center, which he rarely ran that under in the last 2 years, but he'll be under center a lot. Under center play action off of that. I think you'll see a stronger play action game, probably more screens, far less no huddle. And I think they will huddle a lot. David Blau told me in the spring that if they had ran no huddle 20% of the time, that would be perfect for him. Whereas in the past, it was about 70 to 80%. So like you'll see those differences. I think a stronger emphasis and the run game. But I think it's the other part too is like with some guys and some of the players feel like maybe there's a little bit more answers to the test with this offense. When they were running no huddle, it's a lot about tempo and trying to get defenses into certain packages and stay there and take advantage of it. In this one, it's a little bit more really complex, if that's the right word, but maybe there's a little bit more to it that maybe gives them a few more answers that they didn't have in the past.

0: Then they draft Sonny Styles and they sign Leo Chenal. Faster and more athletic. This is, I don't know that I've ever seen in a linebacker group here this fast and athletic from the depth with that, right? So, like, that to me is the number one thing. I think their D-line is a little bit better, or it should be better, but it's really, and it's led by that linebacker. That front seven is led by that linebacker crew. So that is really where I think you can see a difference. And they want to play a lot of zone, which means that front seven better get home. And I think what you see from Durante Jones, he was part of that Brian Flores system. He's been with coaches like Vance Joseph, Mike Zimmer, Marvin Lewis. I think he has a good feel for how to apply pressure, and all those guys do it differently. But I think you'll see a lot of that for sure in disguising in the back. But if you're going to play zone, you better get home. And I think they feel like they have more players that can do that. Now you got to go do it, because we've heard a lot of this stuff in here before. Got to go do it.
1: So, John, I got to ask, what's the real true identity of the Commanders? Is it closer to the 2024 team that made the NFC Championship game, or is it similar to what we saw last year? Who are the real Commanders?
0: Now, last year's team, like, I think I would say this, like, how it plays out, I don't know. But the vibe, the energy is way more comparable to 2024. It's really not close. Last year, you know, you're coming, like, I've talked to a few players, like, some players say, like, maybe they got a little bit too comfortable, and there were, like, little things that maybe at the end of certain drills that you weren't doing it quite to the speed you needed to. They weren't working quite the same way. And, like, even Dan Quinn told me in the spring, like, he just felt something was off. And then you have injuries. So Jane Daniels played four full games. That doesn't help. McLaurin has the holdout last year and missed time and then misses seven games in the season. That doesn't help. So, and then the defense was just really bad. And they had some injuries, but they were bad. So, like, that, I don't, they're, you know, in terms of, like I said, everything else feels more comparable to 24. Like, the way they look in practice, they're practicing longer. They seem like they're more intense on practices than certainly than last year. So it just feels different. How it plays out, I don't know, because so much of that is health. But, you know, I think you see what you would need to see from Jaden Daniels to say, like, okay, like, he looks like he can build off what he was as a rookie, right? So, you know, but again, like, I say that, and sometimes you don't always fully know what the team is going to be about, because until we, like, well, they'll have a joint practice against Miami next week. That'll tell a lot. They have another one against Baltimore at the end of the month. That'll tell a lot. But the vibe and the energy, and I think there's a lot, and the work, all that, it's just more comparable to 24. But having said that, like, they're opening up against Philly, Dallas, Seattle. So not an easy task there. So, like, all that stuff is great, but you're going to have to get a couple of those games early.
1: Yeah, there's no doubt about that. You'll learn a lot about the Commanders in the next few weeks, yeah, and obviously the first few weeks of the regular season as well. John, great stuff as always, man. Thanks so much for giving us some time breaking down the Commanders and the addition of Stephon Diggs here on Game Night with us.
0: Thanks for having me, guys. Always enjoy it.
1: Yes, sir. Me too. John Keim right there. Great stuff here on Game Night on ESPN Radio and the all-new ESPN app. He's Emmett Golden. I'm Q Myers. How about traveling? Traveling really far. International games. What could be the problem? We'll explain next on Game Night on ESPN Radio and the all-new ESPN app.
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0: presented by Dick's Sporting Goods, continues on the networks of ESPN. A real good
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7: Friday's the kickoff, but who's counting, right? 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He's Emmett Golden. I'm Q Myers. Emmett, we know what the NFL wants to do when it comes to international games. At some point, I believe the inevitable is there'll be an international game every single week, and there'll probably be 18 games, right?
8: Yeah.
7: It'll be 19, 20 weeks, whatever, but it'll be at least 18 games. Every team will have at least one international game. And teams handle the travel differently. Every team handles it in their own separate way. But what is the right way to handle it? Is there a right way to handle it as far as you're concerned?
8: I think as far as like when you get out there or whatever, I think it's got to be a few days. If not, you know, you want to get out there by Tuesday of game week because your body clock is completely messed up, right? Like, I think these guys have become accustomed to going from the West Coast to the East Coast,
7: right,
8: playing in the Central time zone,
7: right,
8: or the Mountain. I don't think that's a big deal to them. But even still, you see teams when they're on the East Coast maybe go out on Friday for a Sunday game just to make sure that guys get their body clocks adjusted. So when you're going to Australia or you're going to Europe somewhere, I think you should definitely get out as early as possible, possibly Tuesday or Wednesday.
7: I'm glad you mentioned Australia because this is what caught my attention, what really made me scratch my head. The Rams week one game is against the 49ers in Australia. It's the first game in Australia. The Rams are handling the trip differently than the Niners. They are flying in the day before the game and flying out immediately afterwards. So it's similar to what they did for a game last year in London when they arrived the morning of the game. They beat the Jaguars, got right back on the plane, and went home. Now, again, I say all these different teams handle their business differently, but it just, for every reason that you mentioned, hell, I know how I am when I fly to Hawaii and how I feel after that five-hour flight. And I'm not a well-oiled machine. I'm not one of these athletes. I'm not on a chartered flight that's custom-made to fit me perfectly. You know what I mean? It's none of that. Our flights are different than their flights. I get that.
8: Way different, right?
7: But Australia ain't around the corner from anybody. Australia is really barely around the corner from Australia, right? Let alone being around the corner from the Rams in L.A. or San Francisco. I just think that is wild, bless you. I think that's wild to get in the day before and then fly out immediately. It just, to me, I feel like you have to have a couple days, or you should have a couple days, to at least get your body acclimated to being there.
8: And it takes a day to fly there. Then you cross the international date line, so it's two, theoretically.
7: Right.
8: And then you got to fly back and lose a day. It's a lot. It's a lot to ask of these players, and it almost makes me feel like that the game is not that important to them. That one game, and I get it, is one of 17. It could cost you in the end.
7: It's a division game, though.
8: Yeah, yeah, that's a great point, too, because those can count as two games, essentially. I don't know if there's a right or wrong way, because we talked about it earlier. You've seen teams fly in, yeah, kick some butt, and fly out. Maybe that's the right way, because you don't even have an opportunity for your body clock to get messed up. You just show up when it's time to go, and you go.
7: Well, that's what the Rams are banking on, that they're just going to fly in, let the adrenaline kick in, go play, and then bounce. But the 49ers are taking a totally different approach. Matter of fact, here's Kyle Shanahan talking about the Australian travel plans. This was all the way back in May.
9: Usually when you travel 19-hour flight, you know, you don't want to get there the day before, because you lose like a whole day there too, and you're just messed up. The people you've talked to, you don't feel normal to like the third or fourth day. So we're going to probably, we'd like to go out 7 days early, but since it takes a day and a half to travel there, we're going to go 9. I think we leave on Wednesday and land on a Friday. And so then we get there about 7 days before our game. I think it's Friday. We play Thursday or Friday morning, Australian time, Thursday here.
8: You see how confusing that was? You know, like...
7: But it was confusing, but made sense at the same time. We leave on Wednesday, we get there on Friday.
8: Right, right. And then I was following them, and then it was a Friday, yeah, and then a Sunday, and the Thursday, and the right. Wednesday. And it was like, what? What? It's inevitable. There's like, you're not going to stop it.
7: Right.
8: There will be, I believe, when they add an 18th game, that 18th game will be an international game for everybody, and you'll go right to two bye weeks at that point.
7: Well, that's the other thing. I'm glad you brought that up as well with the bye. I think that should be almost built in. And I know it's not right now. The teams that have a bye after international games this year are only the Jaguars, Saints, and Patriots. You know what I mean? Like, mm-hmm. I think that if you travel and you do international, you should automatically get a bye. Now, obviously, right, if you're the 49ers or the Rams, you would hate that, because it'd be the first, right after the first game of the season. But mm-hmm. I always think that that's the way to do it. And if you are going to go to 18 games and every team's going to have at least one international game, every single week there's a different one, I think that should be built into it. Okay, if you travel overseas, you ain't playing next week.
8: Right, because look, they don't really care about the players, okay? They say they do. If they did, a bye week would be mandatory. There was a time when you could say, okay, we want our bye after the international game, and it would be honored. Now you can only request it, and it doesn't even have to be honored. You know, I think about last year, the Browns went to London, played the Vikings, came back, and played the Steelers. It might have been on a Thursday night, or maybe I'm putting too much sauce on it, but mm-hmm. they definitely had a division game right after they came back from London, and they lost that game. Now, losing to the Steelers in Pittsburgh is something that is common for the Browns, but it still didn't do them any favors.
7: Right. No, not at all. I mean, I think it's real simple. If you're going to have these games, which the NFL is going to, right, and that's great, right? They're expanding their horizons. They're mm-hmm. playing football everywhere. The fans love it internationally, so that's great. Just, I think teams should get there early, and I don't think they should be playing the next week. I mean, look, sometimes I feel like everyone overthinks things. Why wouldn't you adjust your body?
8: Mm-hmm.
7: I mean, seriously, you come out to Vegas, and then you fly back to Cleveland.
8: Mm-hmm.
7: And you always say, yeah, it takes like a day to kind of get my
8: sure
7: mind back.
8: It sure does. Yeah, it sure does. Because when I land midnight on the East Coast, mm-hmm. It's only
7: 9
8: o'clock.
7: Yeah. Yeah,
8: 9 exactly. o'clock out there.
7: Right.
8: Right. So when I fly back east after spending a week out there in Vegas, it's 3 o'clock in the morning. And I'm wide awake like, man. So it just takes you a while, and vice versa. When you're out here covering the combine and then you go back, man, I'm sure you're messed up for a couple days.
7: Man, I'm messed up the whole time I'm there.
8: Right.
7: the whole time. I'm a great example, man. When I get mm-hmm. there on the East Coast, I'm worthless, man, because my whole body clock is wrecked. And then I still wake up at the time I normally would wake up here on the West Coast.
8: Oh,
7: so then I'm
8: so
7: really in trouble.
8: 4 o'clock in the morning or something like that.
7: Exactly. I'm in big time trouble. That is for sure. Up next, we talk about Stephon Diggs and his new home in D.C. with the Commanders. 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
9: Stephon Diggs to the Washington Commanders on a one-year deal. I'm Q Myers. The free agent wide receiver is set to sign a one-year up to $12 million deal with the Commanders, giving the team a proven receiver opposite Terry McLaurin. So she told NFL Network's Ian Rappaport and ESPN's Adam Schefter. Diggs will be joining a new team for the third time in three seasons. In Houston, wide receiver Tank Dell made his return to the practice field for the Texans on Wednesday. He participated in a limited capacity. It marked the first time he had engaged in any sort of team padded practice since December in 2024. The third-round pick from 2023 missed all of 25 after he suffered multiple torn ligaments and a dislocated kneecap in the Texans' Week 16 loss to the Chiefs back in 2024. Also, it's in Atlanta, Falcons edge rusher Jalen Walker, he will miss the 2026 season because of a torn ACL. The Falcons confirmed the nature of the injury Wednesday, one day after Walker suffered the injury near the end of practice. He is the former number 15 overall pick in 2025 out of Georgia, had 5.5 sacks last season as rookie. The team was relying on him to take a big leap in production this upcoming season. And in the NBA, Phoenix Suns forward Dylan Brooks agreed to a 3-year, $73 million contract extension through the 29-30 season. Brooks has become a key part of the Suns' two-way hard-nosed culture under Jordan Knott and lands a new guaranteed long-term deal. That's according to our Sham Sharania. For more scores and analysis, check out the ESPN.com and the all-new ESPN app. Coming up, more game night with Emmett Golden and me, Q Myers, here on ESPN Radio.
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1: And we can see clearly, right?
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1: Emmett, you got your telescope. 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
0: No telescope.
1: You got your glasses on. You got your bifocals, your magnifying glass. 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
0: Yeah, I got LASIK. I have Meta glasses. So I can see. I can see fairly good. I still can't figure out telescopes, but that's, you know, it just kind of is what it is.
1: He's Emmett Golden. I'm Q Myers. It's Game Night here on ESPN Radio. 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
5: Hey, what's the 411, hon?
6: What's the 411,
5: hon? I got it going on.
6: Hey, I got it going on, hon.
1: All right, Sister Sledge, you know what to do. Take it away. Hit us with some subjects. Emmett will not look through a telescope. He will not look through some binoculars.
0: Nope.
1: But he will give you the 411, and I will as well.
6: What's the 411? No binoculars needed. Free agent wide receiver Stephon Diggs is set to sign a one-year deal worth up to $12 million with the Washington Commanders, sources told NFL Network's Ian Rappaport and ESPN's Adam Schefter. It's a homecoming for the 32-year-old as he was born and raised in suburban Washington, D.C. and attended college at Maryland.
7: What's the 411?
0: They got a playmaker. You know, they got somebody that's proven and consistent on the field. Off the field's a whole nother thing, but I don't think this is for a long time. I think this is for a good time. And I think that's what they want, somebody to compliment Terry McLaurin and then give Jaden Daniels another weapon. And then I think it's a good move for the short term.
1: Yeah, and I think it also is going to help with this new look offense that the Commanders are going to run. I think it will take a little bit of pressure off of Jaden Daniels and make him not have to have so many design runs in effort to keep him healthy. We know he could throw the ball around the yard. Now he's got two weapons, Scary Terry. Stephon Diggs, again, on the field, really good addition. It's only a one-year deal, and we know he's a hell of a wide receiver. So, yeah, I think it's well done by the Commanders. Again, like you said, it's not a long time. It's a fun time this year round.
6: The Chicago Cubs held on for dear life to beat the Dodgers 7-6 on Wednesday. They had been up 7-1 before the eighth inning and complete a three-game sweep at Wrigley Field. The Los Angeles Avengers, as they're known to Q Myers, have now lost six straight, which is their second longest losing streak in the last seven seasons.
7: What's the 411?
1: Well, I'll tell you what, they need to call the dude with the diamond in the chest. Call him. If all else that don't work,
0: Iron Man, call the
1: dude with the diamond in the chest, man. He'll save the day. Look, the Dodgers will be fine. Yeah, this is a little bit of a hiccup that they're having in the season. They're still riding the high of getting Tarek Skubal. They'll be just fine. They're going to snap out of it. They've got a heck of a lead there in their division. They're going to be okay. They're going to work through some of these kinks. As long as they can start hitting the ball around the yard a little bit, they'll be fine. I know what they got going on the mound is looking good. And Shohei had a really good game this evening. Even though they lost, he still had a really good game. So, yeah, I think the Dodgers will still be fine.
0: It's over. They're done. They're not even making the playoffs. Obviously, I'm just joking.
1: Yeah, collapse.
0: They're gonna be fine. They'll be all right. It's a little bump in the road, and they'll get past this. And I wouldn't be surprised if they wound up in the World Series.
1: Hey, call the dude with the diamond in the chest. He'll be all right.
6: Three-time Defensive Player of the Year in the NFL, Aaron Donald, worked out for the Rams on Wednesday per the NFL transaction report. It seems to be that essentially because he put a helmet on, they had to formally report it. But we know he's been working out at the Rams facility. Here's what Rams head coach Sean McVay had to say about the workout on NFL Daily with Greg Rosenthal and Jordan Rodrigue.
8: Did it come across as a tryout?
9: It did come across as
8: a tryout. Best that we've ever had. You think he could make the team?
10: Phenomenal.
8: I think he could make the team.
10: The kid's okay. Got a shot.
8: Yeah. No, that was honestly our way of being able to get a workout with him within the, you know, parameters of what's necessary. But Giff Smith said it's the greatest tryout he's ever had.
7: What's the 411?
0: Yeah, man. I feel like it's inevitable. You know, it's just weird. Why would someone who was retired want to go through a football workout with a helmet on and, you know what I'm saying, and all of that? I know guys that have retired from the NFL that still work out, but right. they don't go and put on equipment, you no. know? So, yeah, I think we know that eventually we'll see Aaron Donald on the field.
1: It's inevitable, man. There's no doubt about it. He's returning. You don't go through all these efforts. You don't put your body through trials and tribulations just to see if you can do it if right. you're not going to do it. So we don't know what capacity it's going to be. Some believe it'll be not necessarily part-time, but, you know, picking and choosing. Others like me think it's going to be as much as full-time, as close to full-time as possible. But I think we all agree he's coming back somehow, some way, more likely sooner rather than later.
6: A Mets rookie made his major league debut on Wednesday night, and he was quite animated after his first career strikeout.
3: Strike three called. Jeffrey on does the splits, and almost like Michael Jackson, dragging those feet across the mound for strike three. His first major league strikeout, and a show for Jeffrey on. Welcome to the big leagues.
4: It was everything I could have hoped for and more. He goes up, legs akimbo. Slams down with his palm. That's a theater kid right there.
6: Call courtesy of 880 ESPN New York.
7: What's the 411?
1: I like it. Hey, nah, I like it. I knew you wouldn't like it, but yeah. I love it. I love it.
0: Yeah, DTM doing too much. He did it tonight again against the Guardians. And
1: that's why you don't like it.
0: It's just a lot. You know what I'm saying? It's a whole lot. I don't mind a fist pump. I don't mind a, yeah, like being fired up. If anybody has not seen this, my man jumps. He looks like Ellie the Elephant, right? After at halftime of a Liberty game. And a pitcher should not be doing all of that to celebrate a strikeout.
1: Hey, man, first of all, his number is 84. He's a relief pitcher. Man, he's a young cat. I like it. I like the energy. I like the excitement. I like the enthusiasm. I'm fine for it. I bet you if he had done it against the A's, you wouldn't have had no problem. He did it against the Guardians, and you're like, man. Yeah, that's not really in the rules of baseball, man. That's the unwritten rules. Hey, man, it's 2026. I say loosen up and have a little bit of fun. We celebrate the banana bananas all the time. They're doing all kind
0: the
1: of wild
0: banana
1: stuff.
0: Banana bananas?
1: Banana bananas, whatever they are.
0: Well, I don't celebrate the banana bananas.
1: Yeah,
0: that's
1: we do.
0: That's not what I do.
1: I watch them. Look, they're entertaining. They're selling out stadiums.
0: Well, sure. They're a novelty, and you go to see a novelty.
1: Well, he's bringing it to the major leagues. He's bringing some flavor to the major leagues. There was a time many, many moons ago when this young man from Oakland, California named Ricky Henderson had a little swag before swag was a thing. So, and people didn't like that. People didn't like him popping his collar. Bro. People didn't like him turning, rounding the bases all wide. They didn't like all that, man. And you know what? Turned it into a Hall of Fame career, just saying.
0: What do you think Ricky Henderson would have did if homeboy struck him out and did that?
1: The next time he came at the bat, he would have took him yard.
0: And then
1: stole a couple bases off of him.
0: And went or fought him. You know what I'm saying? If he struck him out. That would not have been taken too personal back in the day.
1: I thought, well, hey, man, we ain't back in the day. It's 2026.
0: You know what? I'm going to keep that same energy type of guy. Watch. It's going to happen. Somebody's going to take him yard, and before they get to home plate, they're going to jump in the air, and they're going to do all the stuff he's doing.
1: As long as
0: he's cool with it, fair exchange ain't no robbery, and it's all good.
1: Facts. He ain't got no option. He opened up the can of worms, right? If you can dish it out, you got to be able to take it.
0: No doubt. We agree on that.
1: I'm with it.
6: Speaking of things in baseball that have changed, we spoke before the show tonight about players don't know how to bunt anymore.
1: Oh, man.
6: The Washington Nationals snapped a 7-game losing streak with a 10-4 extra inning win over the Phillies on Wednesday night, thanks in part to a bunt.
9: And the pitch. It is bunted to the first baseman. Abrams breaks the plate. The throw by Baldwin. The slide. The tag. He's safe. And Michaelis reaches first base. It's an RBI bunt for Miles Michaelis. And the Nationals lead 7-4. The Nationals bench is going crazy. Miles Michaelis drops down a perfect bunt to the first baseman. Baldwin's throw home was too late. And the Nationals add to their lead. What a ball game.
6: Call courtesy of the Nationals Radio Network. Now, if you're wondering why there was so much celebration over a bunt, it's not because nobody ever gets bunts down anymore. It's because Miles Michaelis is a pitcher.
1: Nice.
6: He's the second player whose primary position is pitcher with an RBI this season. And Miles Michaelis is 37. That makes him the first player over the age of 28 to take an at-bat for the Nationals this season. What's the
1: 411? Go ahead, OG.
0: Pitchers are the only guys that actually practice bunting anymore. Even, like, I know people are like, what are you talking about? When they do square up the first couple pitches of batting practice, but they ain't really worried about it. I saw Stephen Kwan tonight for the Guardians in extra innings trying to bunt the ghost runner over to third, popped it up to the third baseman. And you're like, man, a leadoff hitter? That used to be the dudes that were the coldest when it came to bunting. Now you got to go to a pitcher if you want a bunt laid down properly.
1: It's a lost art.
0: Yeah.
1: It's a lost art. And honestly, small ball's a lost art, right?
0: Baseball's a lost art. It's just swing for the fences and throw as hard as you can.
1: I mean, it's the analytics, you know, and there's a lot to look into the analytics and say, okay, I can appreciate that. But there's also something to be said about, you know, two strikes, choking up, making sure you put the ball in play and making the defender make a play. But, you know, they told you, you like batting averages and you're too old for that.
0: That's right. I'm an old man. Come on now. I'm an old man because I enjoy base hits. You know what I'm saying? They're like, what's wrong with you? Getting on base is overrated. Like, no, it's not. That's how you win baseball games.
1: I love it. Yeah, it's just a lost art. It's simple as that. But shout out to my man, 37 years old, laying down the butt and laying down the law. That's how he does it. He's Emma Galton. I'm Q Myers. It's Game Night here on ESPN Radio. Take our attention to the WNBA. We'll do that next here on Game Night on ESPN Radio on the all-new ESPN app.
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0: Progressive Insurance. And Emmett, you know how we are in college hoop season. We're always the home of women's college hoops. Well, during the regular season, during pro time, right? Mm-hmm. We got to show some love to the W, right? So let's take a trip around the W like this.
1: It's time to get caught up on the top stories from around the W.
2: 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Banksy! FIP the dagger!
3: 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Through the foul!
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1: This is WNBA Roundup on Game Night.
0: We'll start out with this one. The Washington Mystics going up against the Dallas Wings. The Wings have been playing really good. The Mystics have been kind of up and down as far as I'm concerned all season long. Not really a whole lot of consistency. How'd they do tonight?
4: You've got to be aggressive offensively in a game like this. Wow.
5: McMahon making a difference. That's why she plays late in the fourth quarter. Exactly what Cindy Johnson was telling us. And Washington has their first lead of the ball game. 89-88.
6: That highlight courtesy of WNBA League Pass. The Mystics get the dub 96-92.
0: And the thing about this is they trail by 20 points in the third quarter.
6: Dang.
0: And like I said, they've been playing very inconsistent all season. They have a lot of talent, but they've just been up and down as far as I'm concerned. And when you find yourself in a 20-point hole and you've got to come back, and credit to them that they did, they come back and get that dub, that just kind of shows you the inconsistencies. They're not always, you know, on point. But and then you look at Dallas. And Dallas, I thought, has played really well this year. They draft AZ Fudd, number one overall. Paige Beckers, obviously, she's a walking bucket. They've been a little inconsistent as well. This is when you need to fine-tune when you're down the home stretch trying to get ready for postseason action. So, you know, the Dallas, I'm sure the Wings feel like they let one get away, and the Mystics are thinking, I don't know how we got down so much, but good thing that we came back. Shakira Austin for Washington had 27 points and 13 rebounds. First Mystics players with consecutive 25-point, 10-rebound games since 2021 when Tina Charles did it. So that's pretty good company right there. How about the Liberty and the Storm? Stewie still got it, man.
7: Here's Stewart, guarded by Fawn. Will pass fake, gets it to go. When it's time to close, you got to go to your closer. Right now, they're going to Stewart.
6: That highlight courtesy of the USA Network, the Liberty down the Storm 92-86.
0: You know, the Storm, they have talent. It's a lot of young talent. They're trying to figure it out. They've only got six dubs all season long, right? They're 6-27. You know, they're a team that I do think that eventually will evolve into a pretty good team with all the talent they have. This year just ain't it. And the Liberty, they need every victory they can get. Obviously, you get behind Stewie, she's going to take you where you need to go. 28 points, 8 rebounds, 20-plus points in 8 of the last 9 games for Stewie. Jonquel Jones had a big game, 14 points, 15 rebounds, 7 assists. That's a stat line for your backside, ain't it?
6: Yeah, that's
0: 14,
6: a pretty good one.
0: 15 and 7.
6: That ain't bad at all. And don't look now, but the Liberty are only a game behind the Atlanta Dream for the fourth seed. So they could go from 7-4 in a night, you know. So they watch out. The Liberty are always dangerous.
0: Yeah, no, they absolutely are. A little WNBA roundup here on Game Night on ESPN Radio on the all-new ESPN app. I'm glad you mentioned the Dream. They were in action going up against the Mercury. The Mercury need every single game. They need to win it. They are not in the playoffs right now after being in the finals a year ago, but they went up against the Dream and Alisha Gray.
4: AD finds Natasha Mack. Sammy Wickham, who's already had 3, gets that deflected in the corner by Gray. Gray speeding up the floor, going at Plum, left side, count the bucket.
8: You couldn't draw up a better transition play that Carl Svesko would want from his team.
6: It was all a dream on WNBA League Pass as the Dream beat the Mercury 96-82.
0: You know, and I said that the Mercury need every victory that they can get. I mean, they really need to go on a streak, and this ain't it, man. Look, they just traded for Kelsey Plum. She's going to be a free agent at the end of the year. She has to sign a contract extension because what they gave up, it doesn't make any sense unless she's, you know, planning on being there for the long haul. Because they ain't making the playoffs this year.
6: No, right? 6.5 behind right. the Mystics for the last playoff spot. And what are there, 12 games left or something like that?
0: Something like that, yeah. I just don't see it. Like I said the other day, that they need to go on a winning streak. Winning one, losing two, that's not the streak I'm talking about, right? They've got to find ways to really go on a run. And, oh, by the way, you need help as well. That's why I was really surprised when they made that trade for Kelsey Plum. She did have 19 points on the night. She's a walking bucket. You know that. But maybe this team is going to be better in the offseason. They're going to go and construct it and build around her and AT and DeWanna Bonner and, you know, all the talent that they have there. But this version of the team is not it, and it's really surprising for a team that was in the finals just a year ago.
6: Yeah, it's crazy how fast it could turn. You know, to your point, they were super aggressive to bring in Plum, and to bring it back to Cleveland. The Cavaliers went after James Harden, and you know they gave up Darius Garland. The only reason they did that was to sign James Harden for more than 1 year. They weren't going to just have him for 2 months and then waste an important asset in Darius Garland. So it's kind of the same thing right there. You just know that they have to extend Plum, or this was a dumbfounding move.
0: Yeah, it doesn't make any sense. I mean, they have talent. Khalil Copper is one of the best in the game as well. You know, but again, with all that they gave up, a player, multiple draft picks, including next year's first round pick, like that just to me was a whole lot for a team that just doesn't seem like they're going anywhere this season, which again is pretty surprising. But I mean, there you go. Those are the games that were in action tonight. And right now, I mean, look, where the Mercury sit at 12-20.
6: Yeah.
0: They're not getting it done.
6: Like I said, they're 6.5 behind the Mystics, and I mean, they got to win out, and the Mystics have to lose out for, you know, like something crazy would have to happen. So, it doesn't make sense, but there's always next year.
0: Well, it's even more surprising to see, you know, the Sparks trade Plum to a team that's actually worse than them.
6: Yeah.
0: And not, listen, they're not good.
6: Right. And the Sparks don't care where they send her.
0: Not at all. But that's the point. Like, you know, when a team makes a move like that at the trade deadline, usually you would think it's to a team that's better than the team that the player is coming from.
6: Right. Oh, yeah. Yeah. There's usually contenders that go after stars.
0: Right.
6: You know, not lottery teams, but essentially.
0: I don't understand how the Valkyries didn't pull that off and go and get Kelsey Plum. They're sitting there in the 3-hole. They're actually tied right now with the Aces at 21-9 overall. I felt like she could have been that difference maker for the Valkyries and help Natalie Nicasi and that team really get over the hump. But, hey, there you go. She's in Phoenix with the Mercury. We take a look at the AFC and the division chance from a year ago. Can they repeat? That's next on ESPN Radio.
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6: 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Jordan Alvarez.
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0: only light activity for Aaron Judge, at least right now. I'm Q Myers, Yankee star Aaron Judge, who has not played in the game since May 31st because of a stress fracture in the right rib, was clear for light activity after he had his fractured rib re-imaged Tuesday and remains confident that he'll return to play this season. The light activity includes running and upper body resistance exercises, but nothing baseball related. Judge did say he probably would need to undergo another scan before being cleared to hit and to throw, but he did say, oh, I'll be back this season. I don't know why I wouldn't be. That was always the plan, to come back sooner rather than later, definitely, but I never had a thought of not playing this year. In the NFL, free agent wide receiver Stephon Diggs is set to sign a one-year deal worth up to $12 million with the Commanders, giving the team a proven receiver opposite of Terry McLaurin. Sources told NFL Network's Ian Rappaport and ESPN's Adam Schefter, Diggs will be joining a new team for the third time in three seasons. And in the NBA, Phoenix Suns forward Dylan Brooks has agreed to a three-year, $73 million contract extension through the 2029-30 season. He has become a key part of the Suns' two-way hard-nosed culture under Jordan Ott and lands a new guaranteed long-term deal, according to Arsham Sharania. For more scores and analysis, check out ESPN.com and the all-new ESPN app. Coming up, more game night with Emmett Golden and me, Q Myers, here on ESPN Radio.
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3: 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The title is back in town. The Green Bay Packers are world champions of football.
4: I thought last year might be it. And then Mike got hired, and I talked to the wife, and she said, you can do one more year.
5: You know, it's huge having Mike McCarthy. Aaron wants to call the two-minute drill. He wants to call those plays. Mike knows that, and so he's going to let him do his thing, and I think that was a huge factor in bringing him back.
6: Obviously, known him since the beginning. When you get to that point in life, and you get into the fourth quarter of a career, you do reflect. I think it's super cool that I get to line up with him one more time.
0: Slow jamming it right now. We turn off the lights. Reunited. Cutting it up close to someone that you love.
7: Come here, girl.
0: 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He's Emmett Golden. I'm Q Myers. I can't even pretend that role, man. I can't even try to play that role.
8: I feel you. I'm with you.
0: Somewhere I need Freddie Coleman and Harry Douglas to hit us with a little Love Friday whenever I hear that. So.
9: 5 hour energy, baby.
0: Yeah, see, that's where you go too far, though. See, that's where you go too far. I just said Love Friday. I didn't mean to go further than that.
9: Saying, well, you gonna top? You know what I'm saying?
0: You know what? Let me rewind.
9: Okay.
0: We need a little Freddie Coleman.
9: Okay. Love Friday. Right,
0: Harry takes it to another level. Right. So it's still a family show here on Game Night.
9: Touché.
0: 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They're not in Green Bay. They're not in Big D. They're not with the Jets. They are in Pittsburgh with the Steelers. So let's go ahead and get into some AFC action. Take a look at the division chance from a year ago, Emmett. Mm-hmm. And see who we believe can either repeat or who we just think in general is going to win that division. We got the Hall of Fame game coming up on Thursday to kick off the, I say it in air quotes, football season.
9: Yeah, later tonight on the East Coast.
0: Oh, yeah, there you go.
9: Yeah, later tonight on the East Coast.
0: You're right about that. So, entering 2026, the only 2025 division champs currently favored to repeat as division champs are the Eagles at plus 115. Obviously, they're in the NFC. The Steelers, Broncos, Bears, and Panthers aren't even second favorites to win their particular division. So let's again look at the AFC. Let's start with, we'll start with the North because I've been talking about the Steelers, right? So they won their division. DraftKings has them third favorite to win their division. They're behind the Ravens at minus 112. Bengals are at plus 184. Then here comes Pittsburgh at plus 510, only followed by the Browns at plus 2,100.
8: At plus 2,100 is wild. But what else is wild?
9: The Ravens minus 112 is crazy because you don't typically see, you know, minus money for a lot of teams. And the Ravens, you know, being the heavy favorites there, it makes sense to me because I think they're going to win the division. I think they're the best team in the AFC North. These four teams are going to beat each other up, but when they play outside of the AFC North, I like the Ravens a lot. Like second place, probably the Bengals. I think the Steelers and the Browns are going to fight it out for third.
8: Yeah, I'm really interested to see what Mike McCarthy and Aaron Rodgers look like in Pittsburgh. They brought in some more weapons. What's that defense going to look like? I have a hard time trusting the Bengals. You know what I mean? Because a lot of times they don't get off to hot starts. They always try to fight back towards the end. Right, and a lot of times they're right there in the mix towards the end, but I just don't know if I trust Zach Taylor and company. So I guess by default I have to go with the Ravens as the favorites.
9: If Joe is healthy, if Joe Burrow is healthy all year long, oh, they most certainly could win the AFC North.
8: What's their defense going to look like, though?
9: Yeah, I mean, not great. You know, that's for sure.
10: I gotta step in because Q, you think the Cowboys are a legit Super Bowl contender. I think it's very easy to argue the Bengals did more to upgrade their defense this offseason than the Cowboys.
8: Think so?
10: Yeah, I mean
8: they brought in Sexy Dexy.
10: Yep. Boye Mafe, I think, is a sneaky, underrated move.
8: Yeah,
10: Brian Cook is huge for the safety room. And I think, like, Mina Kimes and Kevin Clark have said it, that could be the single best upgrade by a team this offseason, going from Geno Stone at safety, who is one of the worst tacklers in the league, to Brian Cook, who's one of the best tacklers in the league. They also, besides Dexter Lawrence, they have Jonathan Allen, who I know he's older, but he's a rotation piece on a defensive line.
9: Get him, Tara.
10: I'm just saying, this is more
8: But Dexter Lawrence's best days are kind of behind him, at least it looked like it to me. Maybe he does come back. Maybe it was just injury. I can see that argument. I think the Cowboys' offense is going to be much better than the Bengals' offense. But
10: I would strongly disagree with that, too. But
8: I mean, wait, how was it last year?
10: Bengals offense was actually fine last year, even when Joe Burrow was out.
8: I know, but how was the Cowboys offense? That's what I'm saying. I'm basing it off of the Cowboys offense.
10: I mean, I think that's also, I personally don't know if I would gamble on George Pickens having the year he did last year again. And I know it's like, oh, now he's playing in the franchise tag, but like the history's still not there for him to be consistent. Yeah. And to be fair too, I mean, Dak's injury history is hit or miss.
9: Yeah, that's true.
10: I think if you're going to say, oh, we don't know if Joe Burrow is going to stay healthy, I think it's the same question for Dak, because Joe Burrow was healthy for 17 games 2 years ago and Dak wasn't.
8: I mean, I can sign up for that. I can sign up for that. Maybe I'm looking through Jerry Jones's glasses. I just think that Cowboys offense is really good. I mean, they were second in the league last year behind the Rams. So,
9: yeah.
8: I mean, there's nothing to shake a stick at. But, yeah, I can see that. So, that's a fair argument. I'm okay with that.
9: Would you believe it that the Cowboys were 3 points a game better than the Bengals last year?
8: Yeah, I mean, like Tara said, their offense was good.
9: Yeah. So I think offenses are comparable, but I digress.
8: No, like I said, it's a good argument. It really is. I don't have a problem with it at all. I don't mind any pushback around here. Trust and believe that. I'm not going to get bent out of shape about it. I think that that's fair.
9: Mm-hmm.
8: You know, yep. I guess it's who you believe in, who you don't believe in.
9: Oh, that's what it comes down to, 100%. Definitely what it comes down to. There's some players you believe in or some teams you believe in, others you don't. That's for sure.
8: Yeah, I mean, so we'll see how it all plays out. You know, this who knows? We might be talking about a Cowboys-Bengals Super Bowl for all we know. That'll be a conversation,
9: crazy,
8: right?
9: They would break a scoring
8: record. How wild would that be? When it's all said and done, I remember that time back in August when y'all didn't believe in nobody's defense. Y'all didn't believe in this, that, and the other. Now they're playing each other in SoFi Stadium. Like, you know, that's how it goes. But I think that's a fair argument. Cool. You know, who's... Mm-hmm. Do you still believe the Ravens, or are we believing that the Bengals are going to win the division?
9: Oh, no, I'm the Ravens. Okay. I believe the Ravens. I think the Bengals will finish second.
10: This is going to turn to all AFC North, but you got me going.
9: Who with me?
8: I know him and has no problem with that.
10: This is something that, tell me why I'm wrong. I'm really struggling to understand why we all think Jesse Minter is going to be the next Bill Belichick. Like, I feel like I've heard it over, like, everyone just assumes Jesse Minter is going to be the next great head coach in the NFL.
9: Yeah, well, I'm not making that assumption. I'm assuming that Lamar Jackson is a great quarterback and they got a great running back and they'll, you know, they'll be able to beat you just by having a great players. So I think they're a good team. It's not so much, for me, it's not about Jesse Minter at all.
8: Well, it's funny because for me, it kind of is. Okay. And it's not because he's going to be the next Bill Belichick or the great head coach. I just think he's going to bring that defensive presence back.

0: -136, and the betting odds love the Ravens and the Bills.
1: Yeah. It,
0: only twice in NFL history as a rookie head coach won the Super Bowl. Only 6 times as a rookie head coach made the Super Bowl, and they haven't won it since the 80s. I just have a really hard time thinking the Bills or the Ravens are going to get to or win a Super Bowl with a rookie head coach.
2: Yeah, I'm not signing up for that.
1: Yeah,
2: I'm not signing up for that at all.
1: You know what I'm saying?
2: Hands off on that. I definitely don't think that they're a Super Bowl team. I just think that because Jesse Minter has been in the organization before as a defensive coordinator, he knows what Baltimore Ravens defense is supposed to be. And to your point, you're right. He's never been a head coach. What I'm looking at and what I'm expecting, and maybe I'm wrong, I'm expecting him to have the reverse Sean McVay effect. When Sean McVay went to the Rams, he was 100% on the offense, and he let Wade Phillips control the defense, right? There was times we saw him sitting on the Gatorade bottle, and he was looking at the quarterback while his back was to the field, and Wade Phillips was holding down the defense. I'm expecting
1: Declan Doyle is going to
2: be the offensive guy. And look, this is first for him, too. So that's a lot of new there in Baltimore. So that's why I just think Jesse Minter is going to do something to show the defense what we didn't see last year from Baltimore. That's my biggest thing with him. So, I mean, there's that.
1: Works for me. And that was our breakdown of the AFC North. Let's go.
2: Hey, we got the East, the South, and the West. We could do that next. He's Emmett Golden. I'm Q Myers. It's game night here on ESPN Radio.
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0: All right. We got a tweet from that one guy. It's always good at hitting us up. He said, yo, Q, yo, E, if the Super Bowl is Bengals and the Cowboys, you will have a high-scoring slugfest. Dak versus Burrow, and who's in the better wide receiver combo? Chase and T versus Lamb and Pickens.
1: That's a great question. That is a tremendous
0: question. That's almost like a 7-on-7 or, you know, a little passing league going on.
1: Yeah, you know what? I would prefer Chase and Lamb. You know what I'm saying? Right. Because, I mean, T. Higgins is cool. I think he's a good receiver. Pickens is really good. I just think he is we're always waiting for him to spontaneously combust.
0: Right, exactly. So we'll see. But that's fantastic as we went and had a nice little breakdown when it comes to the AFC North. At this point, we'll break down a little bit more of the divisions, you know, as it goes, getting ready
1: for
0: the
1: Thursday and Friday
0: football season, for sure. He's Emmett Golden. I'm Q Myers. It's game night here on ESPN Radio, the all-new ESPN app, SiriusXM Channel 80, and TuneIn. 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There was some big-time professionals, performances. Performances. Let's go ahead and highlight them now.
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3: Nothing can stop me. I'm all the way up.
2: Hey, this hold on. Is All the Way Up.
1: Hold on, real quick.
2: On game night.
1: That new open, not only did it mess me up because I'm walking all over it, but you can tell it messed Q all the way up. The ones that deserve it didn't have his go-to.
0: It's all good. Hey, man, look, every once in a while, you got to zig when you're supposed to zag. And sometimes you gotta dip when you're supposed to dot. And you're supposed to, you know what I mean?
1: Yeah, dip when you rip and you slip when you trip.
0: There you go. And I ain't never tripping. So right. That's how we get down. How about the Red Sox and the White Sox? Boston, hottest team in baseball.
4: 3-2, the pitch is swung on and driven high into right field. Is it deep enough? It's back. Adios! Does it again! Willier on another heater! And it's 2-0 Red Sox.
3: Nothing can stop me. I'm all the way up.
1: WEEI 93.7 FM on the call. Boston beat Chicago 4-0 in the Battle of the Sox.
0: Man, I'll tell you, this is what? 18-2? In the last two games with the Red Sox and the White Sox, they've been cleaning their clock, and Abreu's been on fire. He had two home runs on yesterday, had another home run on today. The Red Sox, 7 straight wins, tied with the Braves for the longest active win streak in Major League Baseball, and they're 30-5. 30-5, 3-0-5 in the last 35 games. Come on.
1: Yeah, that's wild, man. That's wild. They're rolling.
0: They have made me tune in every single day to see what they're doing.
1: Mm-hmm.
0: Every day I'm like, oh, got to check what the Red Sox are doing.
1: Right.
0: That's incredible.
1: Right. We know what they're doing. They're winning.
0: Facts. Big facts. The Cubs, the Dodgers. I'm tuning every day to see what the Dodgers are doing as well. They're not playing like the Red Sox.
5: Deep drive to right. Going back is Tucker. Get out the tape measure. Long gone. Pete Crow Armstrong. A 2-run homer. Cubs lead 5-1.
3: Nothing can stop me. I'm all the way up.
1: Highlight courtesy of Cubs Radio Network. The Cubs get the 7-6 victory over the Dodgers. Dodgers, what's this there? 6th straight in a row? 5th straight?
0: Yeah, hey, 2-8. They've been swept 2 series now.
1: Yeah.
0: It happens. Yeah. It happens. Pete Crow Armstrong, 3-for-5, 2 home runs on the day, 4 RBI, hit his 6th leadoff homer of the season, 3rd multi-homer game this season. First player in Cubs history with consecutive 25 home run and 25 stolen base seasons. And oh, just to go ahead and top that off, a little cherry on top, 7th career game with at least 10 total bases, 2 more than any other player over the last 2 seasons. Again, given those props, man, I'm going to figure out a bunch of different ways to say it. Yeah, you know, hey, man, we give those props. We show that love.
1: Slapping them some skin for the ones that get it in. You know what I'm saying?
0: That, see, I don't need to sound like an old pimp. There he goes. He's Emmett Golden. I'm Q Myers. It's game night here on ESPN Radio. How about the Brew Crew and the Pirates? How'd this one play out?
4: Here's the 1-2 pitch. Got him looking. Triolo is frozen.
6: 10 strikeouts for Kyle Harrison, including the last 8 straight. What a night for the Brewers left-hander, as he is dominating the Pittsburgh Pirates in Milwaukee tonight through 5.
3: Nothing can stop me. I'm all the way up.
1: 620 WTMJ on the call. Pirates fall to the Brewers 4-2.
0: Kyle Harrison, 10 strikeouts, 5-inning pitch, no runs allowed, striking out the final 8 batters he faced. Run of 8 straight batters struck out as the second longest streak in Brewers history, behind 10 straight by Corbin Burns on August 11th back in 2021. He just had a heck of a performance and outpitched Paul Skenes. Skenes wasn't bad. Harrison was a lot better, and the Brew Crew gets a dub 4-2 over Pittsburgh. How about the Nationals and the Phillies? This one took extra innings.
4: Now the pitch. Swing a drive straightaway center and deep. Hill going back to the warning track at the wall. He leaps. It's off the wall. Caroms along the warning track. This could be an inside the park home run. 2 runs have scored. Abrams heading for third. He's going to be held, though, as Harper picks it up and fires it in. It's a 2-run triple, and the Nationals lead 6-4.
3: Nothing can stop me. I'm all the way up.
1: Highlight courtesy of Nationals Radio Network. It went 11 innings, but the Nationals beat the Phillies 10-4.
0: They needed that, too. Snapped their season-high 7-game losing streak. They scored 6 runs, 6 of them bad boys, in the 11th inning, tied for the second most runs in extra inning in franchise history. Abrams, who you heard there, 3-for-5 on the day, a triple, 3 RBI, 2-run, stolen base, includes a go-ahead 2-run triple in the 11th. Second go-ahead hit in extra innings this season. Both were triples. He did just about everything, Emmett.
1: Did it all.
0: Everything. Did it all and helped the Nationals, more importantly, snap their 7-game losing streak. How about the Rays and the Rockies? This one was all Rays.
7: Swing of the ball drilled deep in the air to left. Where's this one going to land? Way back into the bleachers and long gone. Into almost the back row. A tape measure shot by Junior. It's home run number 33. And it's 3-0 Rays now in the third inning.
3: Nothing can stop me. I'm all the way up.
1: 620 WDAE on the call right there. Rockies 4, Rays 4, Rockies 0.
0: This is the Rays' 11th shutout this season, tied with the Tigers for the third most in Major League Baseball. The Cardinals and the Yankees. Yankees still ain't getting it done at the plate, man.
4: There's a swing and a fly ball center field. That sends Grisham back. Grisham is back at the track, and the ball's off the wall. The Cardinals are going to get 2 runs out of the double by Weatherholt. That kept carrying and carrying over the head of Trent Grisham. And Weatherholt drives in, runs 42 and 43. 2-0 Cardinals with 2 outs in the 5th.
3: Nothing can stop me. I'm all the way up.
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0: In my head, all I could think of while we're listening to that call is the center fielder thinking, got it.
1: I got it. No, you got it.
0: Hey, man, that's happened. I swear that's happened to like every center fielder, any outfielder, where it looks a certain way. Then all of a sudden that bad boy just keeps carrying. And you're like, well. Didn't know that was going to happen like that. That's how that sounded like that one played out. The Cardinals get the dub 3-1 over the Yankees. The Braves and the Marlins. The Braves keep doing what they do.
4: 1-1 offering. And a bullet up the middle. Base hit. Baldwin bangs it up the middle. That drives in Dubon and Riley. And it's 3-0 Braves. That was a 99-mile-an-hour sinker, and he put the sweet spot right on it and kissed it up the middle. RBIs 58 and 59 for Trey Baldwin.
3: Nothing can stop me. I'm all the way up.
1: 680 the Fan on the call. Braves tack on one more to beat the Marlins 4-1.
0: 7 straight wins for Atlanta right there, so they're doing their thing. And real quick, the Mariners, they topped the Tigers 4-2. Julio Rodriguez had a 3-run home run in the bottom of the 6th, so the Mariners get the dub again 4-2. So there you go, a roundup of Major League Baseball, showing all that love, big-time performances. And I'll tell you, man, I had the Doc and Daryl, the 30 for 30 is on my TV screen here in Studio Q. And, man, you want to talk about showing love to the ones that deserve it. When those dudes were on the diamond,
1: yeah,
0: man, look out, man. They were dominant. Sports Center All Night is coming up next. 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
5: Pete drives one in the air, deep center field, going back, Pajes, get a walk-off! Shohei Ohtani hit a leadoff homer for the Dodgers. Pete Crow Armstrong says, I'll do the same thing.
24: Allsgaines looks to bounce back against the MLB leading Brewers.
25: 1-2 pitch. And a ground ball right side. That's going to sneak through and into right field. Contreras is in. Yelich on his horse around third. Here comes the throw. It is late. A two-run single for Andrew Vaughn.
24: Gary Terry gets a new running mate in Washington.
26: If you're looking at this team and you're saying, hey, what does this team need to do? They need playmakers on the offensive side of the football, and I think this is a welcome addition. Jaden Daniels has got to be happy about that right now.
24: How low is too low?
27: Yeah, you know, this team isn't picked to finish as high as maybe what this program is used to. I think the guys pay attention to that, and then over the past day or so, if you felt a sense of motivation to prove people wrong.
24: Yeah, we are definitely aware. Plus, Seattle tries to end the skid against New York.
28: Here's Stewart, guarded by Fong. Little pass fake, gets it to go. When it's time to close, you got to go to your closer right now. They're going to Stewart.
24: From the worldwide head.
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0: Win some, lose some, SportsCenter All Night, ESPN Radio, the ESPN app. Baseball's longest win streak, currently at 7. That's on the way. Baseball's longest losing streak had been 7. That ended on Wednesday. So currently, the longest active slide is 6.
1: Here comes his first pitch.
5: Pete drives one in the air. Deep center field. Going back. Pajes. Give him all. Gone. Game on. Shohei Ohtani hit a leadoff homer for the Dodgers. Pete Per Armstrong says, I'll do the same thing. Deep drive to right. Going back is Tucker. Get out the tape measure. Long gone. Pete Per Armstrong. A two-run homer. Cubs lead 5-1.
0: 5-1 at that point. In the fourth inning for the Cubs, it would be a one-run game, though, by the ninth.
2: Webb ready to throw the 3-1 pitch to Betts. Here it is. Mookie swings, and he hits the ball in the air to left center field. It is going to be caught. Ian Happ runs into the gap, makes the catch. The ball game is over. The Dodgers have been swept by the Cubs and have now lost a season-high 6 in a row. Back-to-back sweeps. Boston and now Chicago.
0: Cubs Radio Network with the calls. Cubs a 7-6 win. Pete Crow Armstrong leading the charge for the Cubs. Shohei Ohtani leading the way for the Dodgers, but they lose for a 6th consecutive time. Manager Dave Roberts.
3: You still got to get good pitching. You got to play good defense. You got to get timely hitting. But yeah, I mean, the goal is to win. And we've lost 6 straight. We got to flush it. And this is a team, another team that's playing for something in the Diamondbacks. And they're playing decent baseball. So we got to put forth our best. And looking forward to Wilkie and Yamamoto taking the mound. And, you know, we'll see what happens.
0: LA with 6 straight losses, second longest losing streak in the last 7 seasons. ESPN senior baseball insider Jeff Passan. What's going on?
4: The easy answer is that it's baseball and that even really good teams go through bad stretches. There are, though, questions about the Dodgers' offense. You know, they're missing Will Smith right now. Mookie Betts is not having the kind of season that we expect of Mookie Betts. Andy Páez has seen his OPS fall from over 1,000 early in the season to under 800 at this point. But the reality is the Dodgers aren't panicking because not only did they add Tarek Skubal, they're getting Blake Snell back as soon as next week, potentially. Tyler Glasnow is going to be rejoining the team at some point. They've got Edwin Diaz back already. The reality with the Dodgers is very simple. They really don't care about the regular season because they know that they are so talented, they're going to make the playoffs. What they want to do is get ready for October and have all of their guys rested, healthy, and ready to go to try to become the first team in National League history to win 3 consecutive championships.
0: Shohei Ohtani, 3-for-5 in the loss for the Dodgers. 2 homers, 3 RBI. Hit his 11th leadoff homer of the season. But the Dodgers wind up losing. Ohtani, 2 homers, 3 RBI Wednesday, 26 homers on the season. Pete Crow Armstrong, 2 homers, 4 RBI Wednesday, 26 homers on the season. Some MVP race in the National League. ESPN insider Tim Kirchen.
6: I think Shohei is still the MVP. However, PCA is catching up very quickly. Again, he went into today with the best WAR in the National League. Even though I'm not a big WAR guy, today he got 3 more hits, hit 2 homers, and knocked in 4 runs. He's now got 26 homers and 28 steals. Craig Counsell, his manager, has told me he's the fastest player in the game, and I've never seen anybody with this type of speed. He also called him the best defensive player at any position on the planet. So that's how good PCA has been. But Shohei is different than everyone else. This is how the MVP is supposed to be decided in the last 2 months of the season. What do you do and where do you take your team? So this is a really close race now.
0: And PCA is actually now the betting favorite. SportsCenter All Night, ESPN Radio. Dodgers, 6 straight losses. Nationals had been on a 7-game skid until Wednesday when the offense hit the afterburners in the 11th inning in Philly.
25: Now the pitch. Swing a drive, straightaway center and deep. Hill going back to the warning track at the wall. He leaps. It's off the wall. Karam's along the warning track. This could be an inside the park home run. Two runs have scored. Abrams heading for third. He's going to be held, though, as Harper picks it up and fires it in. It's a two-run triple, and the Nationals lead 6-4. And the pitch. And it's bunted to the first baseman. Abrams rakes the plate. The throw by Baum. The slide. The tag. He's safe. And Michaelis reaches first base. It's an RBI bunt for Miles Michaelis. And the Nationals lead 7-4. The Nationals bench is going crazy. Miles Michaelis drops down a perfect bunt to the first baseman. Baum. His throw home was too late. And the Nationals add to their lead. What a ball game.
0: Nationals Radio Network. Nationals score 6 in the 11th inning, tied for their second most runs in an extra inning in franchise history, and it lifts them to a 10-4 win over the Phillies in 11 innings. Phillies loss, snapping a four-game win streak. C.J. Abrams, 3-for-5, triple, 3 RBI, scored 2 runs, had the stolen base, or the go-ahead 2-run triple in the 11th as Washington snaps the season-high 7-game losing streak. Nationals snapping a 7-game slide. Meanwhile, 7 is the longest active win streak in baseball.
25: 1-1 offering. And a bullet up the middle, base hit. Baldwin bangs it up the middle. That drives in Dubon and Riley, and it's 3-0 Braves. That was a 99-mile-an-hour sinker, and he put the sweet spot right on it and kissed it up the middle. RBIs 58 and 59 for Drake Baldwin.
0: 680 the Fan. Braves a 4-1 win over the Marlins. 7th straight win. Team's longest win streak this season. Marlins, meanwhile, 6-24 in their last 30 road games in Atlanta. But Atlanta now has 7 straight wins overall. So does Boston.
25: 3-2, the pitch is swung on and driven high into right field. Is it deep enough? It's back. Adios! He does it again! Willier on another heater. And it's 2-0 Red Sox.
0: Willier Abreu, 3 straight games with a home run for the first time in his career. WEEI with the call. Red Sox, a 4-0 shutout of the White Sox. For their 7th consecutive win, Boston and Atlanta. 7 straight wins each, tied for the longest active streak in baseball. Red Sox are 30-5 in the last 35 games. Most wins in a 35-game span in franchise history. 9th straight series win for the Red Sox as well. Braves, Red Sox each with 7 straight wins. Most wins this season, though, that belongs to the Brewers.
25: 1-2 pitch and a ground ball right side. That's going to sneak through and into right field. Contreras is in. Yelich on his horse around third. Here comes the throw. It is late. A 2-run single for Andrew Vaughn, and the Brewers lead it 3-0.
0: 620 WTMJ. Brewers a 4-2 win over the Pirates. Brewers now with a record of 71-43. They own the best record in Major League Baseball. They're on pace to finish the season with triple-digit wins. They've never had a 100-win season in franchise history. ESPN insider Tim Kirchen.
6: They're the best team in baseball right now, and they have deserved every bit of that. And when they have Jacob Mizrowski at the top, and then the way Kyle Harrison threw tonight, that was ridiculous how good he was. He pitched 5 innings, he gave up 1 run, 1 hit, no run, struck out 10, struck out 8 guys in a row, and he's had a great season. If he throws like this the rest of the year, and you have him and Mizrowski 1-2, you can go up against anyone. Plus, offensively, they are so much fun to watch. They put the ball in play. They run until you throw them out, and they play the game the right way. It sounds corny, but when it comes to fundamentals and doing things right, nobody does that better than the Brewers.
0: Brewers improving to 38-21 at home this season, a win percentage of .644. And in order to get their 71st win overall this season, they double up the Pirates 4-2, getting to Paul Skenes, who gave up 3 earned runs and 4 walks in his 5 innings. He's got a 5.20 ERA in his last 15 starts dating back to mid-May.
6: Well, his velocity's down on his fastball a couple miles an hour, which is rare for him. And we've never seen him struggle before. That's why this is so confusing. Plus, he's having trouble with his changeup. League at 103 against his changeup last year. This year, 247. Plus, he just doesn't have the same command. He walked three batters in an inning tonight for the second time in his career. And runners in scoring position. First 2 years, they hit 180. This year, they're hitting 333. That's a big change. I fully expect him to figure this out and be really good the rest of the way.
0: Skeens with an ERA of 8.16 in his last three starts. Worst ERA over any three-start span in his career. Earlier on the Pat McAfee Show, Eric Hosmer.
7: Well, I think if that keeps up, there's definitely legitimate concern, man, because Paul Skeens seems like the type of guy that's going to grind through stuff. And, you know, that's always if you're injured or you're hurt. There's one or the other. And it seems like if it's not enough for him to go on the injured list, a guy like Skeens is going to grind through it. So when I see these type of numbers with the metrics, the velocity not being there, that tells me that he's grinding through some sort of injury, nagging injury, that he's got to change his mechanics, and that leads to something. So I just ultimately think he's not healthy. I hope that's not the case, but I would at some point in time, if Pittsburgh doesn't make the postseason, whenever they become out of the race, you got to figure out what's going on with Skeens. I don't know if that's medically, scope him out, see what's happening, but I would definitely be concerned that his velocity is not where it used to be.
0: Pirates didn't back him with offense either. They finished with three hits, tied for their fewest in a game this season. SportsCenter all night, ESPN Radio to both. Phoenix Suns forward Dylan Brooks agreeing to a three-year, $73 million contract extension into 2030. ESPN's Shams Charania reporting, credited with helping to establish new culture in Phoenix. He's coming off best season of his nine-year career, averaged just over 20 points per game to go with 3.5 rebounds and just about 2 assists per game for the 45-win playoff team this past season. WNBA, Mystics, Wings, Washington trailed by 20 in the third, but
9: you've got to be aggressive offensively in a game like this.
10: McMahon making a difference. That's why she plays late in the fourth quarter. Exactly what Sidney Johnson was telling us. And Washington has their first lead of the ball game. 89-88.
0: Washington trailed by 20 in the third. They win it 96-92. Largest comeback win by any team this season. The Mystics' largest since 2017. They outscored the Wings 40-16 over the final 13 minutes of the game. Mystics have now won five straight, their longest streak within a season since 2019. WNBA League Pass with the call. Dream and Mercury.
28: KD finds and tosses it back. Sammy Wickham, who's already had three, gets that deflected in the corner by Gray. Gray speeding up the floor, going at palm left side. Count the bucket.
11: You couldn't draw up a better transition play that Carl Svesko would want from his team.
0: Dream, a 96-82 win over Phoenix. The Mercury, their 13th game, allowing at least 90 points this season. They had 7 all of last season, 13 this year. They lost the last 5 matchups to Atlanta. The Dream with their 5th straight win against the Mercury dating back to last season. Liberty and Storm in a marquee matchup.
28: Here's Stewart, guarded by Fong. Little pass fake, gets it to go. When it's time to close, you got to go to your closer. Right now, they're going to Stewart. And the Liberty able to get it over half, and they will find themselves successful once again here. It was an 11-point win for Seattle back in June. On Monday, it was an 11-point win for New York. This one a little closer, but the Liberty will take the season series with the Seattle Storm, 92-86.
0: 6-point win. Liberty winning 6 of the last 7 games and snapping their 4-game losing streak. It was on USA Network. Brandi Stewart, 28 points, 8 rebounds. At least 20 points in 8 of the last 9 games. Her 71st 20-point game with the Liberty. Sky and the LA Sparks.
11: At least momentarily makes it a 3-point game. Sky, 6 of 7 from the field in this fourth quarter. Making 7 of 8. Cloud answering back with a triple of her own.
0: USA Network has the Sky with a 95-88 win over the Sparks. Chicago 5-1 in their last six home games after starting the season 3-7 at home. 10th straight game with at least 80 points. SportsCenter All Night continues. It's ESPN Radio.
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3: It immediately elevates the passing game in Washington.
4: If you look at Jaden Daniels, he's got to be better this year. And how do you help your quarterback? You got to get him some more weapons.
1: And that weapon coming in the form of free agent wide receiver Stephon Diggs. 1 year, $12 million with Washington. ESPN insider Adam Schefter.
5: Both sides had a couple of options and a couple of paths they could have traveled here, right? Stephon Diggs had some inquiries from the Commanders, the Chiefs, the Dolphins, the Raiders. And the Commanders were obviously toying with the idea of signing Brandon Ayuk before he criticized Jaden Daniels on social media, and Jaden Daniels came back at him. Once that happened, Stephon Diggs entered the picture in a more prominent way. And the two sides, the Commanders and Diggs, have been talking over the last week to the point where today they were able to agree on a one-year deal worth up to $12 million. He played college football at Maryland. He goes back to that area. Washington needed that extra playmaker wide receiver, and he now will complement Terry McLaurin as he hopes to elevate Jaden Daniels and the Commanders' offense.
1: Diggs bolstering that wide receiving room, which had been facing some questions. ESPN analyst Andrew Hawkins.
3: Tremendous impact. It immediately elevates the passing game in Washington. It right-sizes the entire receiving core where guys like Luke McCaffrey, Antonio Williams, Treylon Burks don't need to be relied upon as heavily with Diggs in the rotation. And then on top of that, I mean, Diggs brings versatility. You looked at those stats from a year ago. The reality is, yes, he's an older receiver, but he was coming off of an ACL tear. So I don't think people realize how probably understated how good Stephon Diggs was a year ago in New England. He still plays at a very high level. And the delta between him and Terry McLaurin as far as skill goes right now in their careers is razor thin, if at all. So it immediately gives him a reliable number two that could play at the level as their number one receiver.
1: And that's got to be resulting in a smile on the face of the quarterback, ESPN analyst Booger McFarland.
4: If you look at Jaden Daniels, he's got to be better this year. And how do you help your quarterback? You got to get him some more weapons. I truly think Terry McLaurin will be able to control the deep end of the field. And I think Stephon Diggs is going to be able to control the intermediate area right in front of the quarterback. And I think if you're looking at this team, the Commanders, and you're saying, hey, what does this team need to do? They need playmakers on the offensive side of the football. And I think this is a welcome addition. Daniels has got to be happy about that right now.
1: Washington adding playmakers on the offensive side of the ball. Meanwhile, in San Francisco, Niners have been dealing with injuries this summer. Offensive tackle Trent Williams.
6: Injuries happen every camp. I mean, everybody around the league is dealing with it. So not too worried about that. You know, guys just have a couple week injuries, nothing serious. So, you know, all it is a chance for everybody else to get reps. And honestly, it's a chance for people that's coming in, that's, you know, been on that call, that's come in, get a workout and get an opportunity to make a team.
1: But the injuries have certainly put the Niners offense in the spotlight this summer. ESPN's Dan Graziano.
7: They sound a little like Trent did. Don't sound too concerned about any of these injuries being long-term or affecting anyone's potential status for week one. The exception is Ricky Pearsall, the wide receiver, who's going to have season-ending knee surgery. But yeah, the receivers that are dealing with soft tissue injuries, Mike Evans, Christian Kirk, DeJuan Stribling, should all be back before too long. Thing is, though, by the end of practice today, there were 20 members of the 49ers roster that were not healthy enough to practice. They have a joint practice scheduled here next week with the Tennessee Titans. 2 years ago, they had to cancel a joint practice with the Saints because they didn't have enough guys. At that point, there were 23 members of the roster that couldn't practice. So we're getting close to that sort of critical level where it might actually affect their practice plans here in the short term, even if they're not worried about any of these guys missing games over it.
1: Those are happenings on the offensive side of the ball. On the defensive side, there's a focus on Aaron Donald, former defensive tackle. Or is it former? Spent a decade with the Rams, and he's been knocking on their door again. ESPN insider Adam Schefter.
5: essentially once he does don the Rams equipment at their training facility during training camp, then at that point in time, they have to report it to the NFL. And the NFL has to put it on its transaction wire. And once it shows up on the transaction wire, we see it and we say, whoa, Aaron Donald worked out today for the Rams? What does that mean? And it certainly means like he's ramping up. He's trying to see if he can regain and recapture the form that made him one of the most dominant defensive players in NFL history. And if he feels like he can get close to that form, then certainly he would like to come back and play. We heard Sean McVay, the Rams head coach, say last week it's trending in the right direction. It's trending upward. Those are signs that would seem to indicate that he is strongly considering, if not likely to come back, but ultimately he has to make that final decision. And to my knowledge, he has not yet done that.
1: Expectation is that it would be a good fit, obviously. See where Donald lands health-wise. Back to baseball. Rangers taking it to the Giants.
8: 2-2. That's hit inside third. That is a fair ball right over the bag and down the line. Nimmo comes in to score. Berger hits the bag at third. He's being waved home. He scores standing up. Diving into third with a two-run triple is Justin Foscue, and the Rangers lead it 3-0.
1: Brandon Nimmo would also add his 12th homer of the season. Rangers get a 6-0 win over the Giants, their 10th shutout of the season, tied for the fourth most in Major League Baseball. Well, the longest losing streak is in L.A. That's next. Sports Center all night. It's ESPN Radio.
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0: Jordan Alvarez and the AL West leading Houston Astros are in San Diego to face Fernando Tatis Jr. and the Padres. 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
23: Toward the bullpen, it is gone. Jordan Alvarez.
0: Jordan Alvarez and the AL West leading Houston Astros are in San Diego to face Fernando Tatis Jr. and the Padres.
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1: 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Nationals snap a 7-game slide. All that while the Dodgers' struggles continue.
2: Webb ready to throw the 3-1 pitch to Betts. Here it is. Mookie swings and he hits the ball in the air to left center field. It is going to be caught. Ian Happ runs into the gap, makes the catch. The ball game is over. The Dodgers have been swept by the Cubs and have now lost a season-high 6 in a row. Back-to-back sweeps. Boston and now Chicago.
1: AM 570 LA Sports, 7-6 Cubs with the win over the Dodgers. In that game, Pete Crow Armstrong and Shohei Ohtani, two MVP frontrunners, each hitting two homers. PCA drives in 4, Ohtani drives in 3, but they both have 26 homers on the season. Bigger picture, Dodgers now have 6 straight losses. ESPN insider Tim Kirkchen.
3: Well, they're not scoring any runs. In those 6 losses, they've scored a total of 22 runs. Their 2 primary catchers are hurt, and those are big losses. They're going to have to figure that out. Mookie Betts is in the, hitting 220, which is very unlike him. And Kyle Tucker, their big free agent signing, just hasn't gotten going yet. But I'm not worried about the Dodgers, because once they get their starting pitching healthy, they are going to have 7 to 8 starting pitchers who are way above average. And their front 4, maybe their front 5, is devastating. Once they get healthy, they will enter October, for me, as the best roster in baseball and the team to beat.
1: L.A., though, with 6 straight losses now in August, second longest losing streak in the past 7 seasons. They're still sitting atop the division. Manager Dave Roberts, the Diamondbacks are there.
4: We're looking forward. We got these guys this series, and they put it on us pretty good right before the break. So I would just say we're looking forward to them, to playing them, and kind of taking care of business.
5: How much are you kind of looking at their playoff seeding standing, especially for a top 2 spot right now?
4: Not really. I mean, I think that, a week ago it was looked a lot different, and another week from now it could look even more different. So you just got to kind of put your head down and play baseball.
1: The Cardinals now in single-digit territory in the National League West. Diamondbacks taking it to the Padres on Wednesday.
6: The 1-2. Swung on and punished. Out to deep left. This thing is long gone. Home run for Tawa. That's his 6th. And the Diamondbacks double their lead. It's 2-0.
7: Here comes the 2-0.
6: Vargas sends it out towards left center field. This is going to fall, and this is going to be extra bases. Perdomo scores. Moreno will be waved around 3rd. He will score with ease. It's a 2-run, 2-out double by Ildebaro Vargas, and the Diamondbacks have blown it wide open as it's now 8-0.
1: Arizona Sports 98.7 FM. Diamondbacks hang on from that 8-0 lead to win it 10-4 over the Padres. Diamondbacks 23-12 against division opponents this season, second best in Major League Baseball. Fernando Tatis Jr. did have a 465-foot homer in the 9th inning, his 3rd homer of at least 450 feet this season, but not good enough. Padres fall to the Diamondbacks 10-4. SportsCenter all night, ESPN Radio, American League. Mariners, Tigers.
8: First pitch to Julio.
6: Right field and deep. Right field and deep. McKinstry gone. It is gone. First pitch. 3-run home run from Julio.
9: And that's what we're talking about. Julio Rodriguez steps up and puts an exclamation point on this 3-run home run as the Mariners jump out to a 3-0 lead.
1: Seattle Sports, 7:10 a.m. Mariners, a 4-2 win over the Tigers, who have their 4-game win streak come to an end. Mariners have won 3 of their last 4 overall. Brian Woo, 7 innings on the mound, 5 strikeouts. His record pulls even at 8-8. His 4th start of the season with at least 7 innings pitched and no earned runs allowed this season. Cardinals and Yankees.
8: There's a swing and a fly ball center field. That sends Grisham back. Grisham is back at the track, and the ball's off the wall. The Cardinals are going to get two runs out of the double by Weatherholt. That kept carrying and carrying over the head of Trent Grisham. And Weatherholt drives in, runs 42 and 43. 2-0 Cardinals with two outs in the fifth.
1: His first multi-RBI game since June 21st. Cardinals Radio Network. Cardinals a 3-1 win over the Yankees. SportsCenter all night, ESPN Radio. Mets and Guardians would go extra innings.
10: 0-1. Line over first. It is a fair ball. Base hit going into right field for Bichette. Lindor takes the turn. He scores easily. Throw goes to second. The slide, the tag. Bichette is out. Joe Adell throws out Bo Bichette, but really that doesn't matter as much as the fact that the Mets in extras have now taken a 6-5 lead on an RBI single by Bo Bichette.
1: 880 ESPN New York. 6-5 would be the final. Maybe the highlight you're going to see on social media will be first major league strikeout of a career.
10: Strike three called. Jeffrey Yan does the splits, and almost like Michael Jackson dragging those feet across the mound for strike three. His first major league strikeout and a show for Jeffrey Yan. Welcome to the big leagues.
11: It was everything I could have hoped for and more. He goes up, legs akimbo, slams down with his palm. That's a theater kid right there.
1: And the Mets do go on to win it. Intense. SportsCenter all night, ESPN Radio. To golf, Wyndham Championship this week in North Carolina for the PGA Tour. LIV Golf, still around. They're in New Jersey. In fact, the CEO of the league, Scott O'Neill, says they've secured funding from an outside investor that will keep the circuit alive.
12: As we go through this next phase, this next 5 years, I'm very much looking forward to an era of openness, an era of free agency for our players, an era of cooperation, an era where we work together with the tours to make sure that there's a... there's quite an incredible future for the game of golf.
13: If the deal does get finalized, there will be a 2027 season.
12: And 28 and 29 and 30.
1: LIV Tour CEO Scott O'Neill making the announcement at Trump National. Didn't identify the investor or how much money is incoming. 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
14: Is it possible that they have this unnamed investor to take them into next year? Maybe, but it kind of reminds me, Myron, of when I was in high school and people would say they had a girlfriend that was at another high school, but they couldn't tell you her name, right? They won't say who the investor is. I can't imagine there's any investor that really is proud of an investment where they won't say what it is. So I will say that in about 6 months, we will have another version of this story and we will get a similar result because LIV is hanging by a strand.
15: I wondered, is it them not willing to say the investor or the investor saying, don't put my name on this because exactly. They're worried about this thing falling apart. I don't see how it just continues. I think it's over after this year for the LIV Tour.
14: Well, I will say this about LIV. It's not going to work, but professional golf has been completely changed by the LIV Tour.
15: I agree. PGA realized they had to do more to spice up the game, and if that's the byproduct of this, then maybe the legacy of the LIV Tour will be a better PGA Tour.
14: Yeah, I do think the legacy of the LIV Tour is that they made the PGA Tour better.
15: Yeah.
14: But John Rahm will be the one player that we look back on and go, what could his career have been if he didn't end up going and doing that?
1: 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College football moving into the spotlight this time of the summer. Tennessee head coach Josh Heupel is hot over one of the situations for the Vols. Tennessee linebacker Arian Carter was suspended 2 games to start the season for accepting a prepaid flight to an NFL pre-draft training facility. Carter initially declared for the draft after playing through a foot injury late last season, accepted the $427 flight from his agent to the pre-draft facility, which violated NCAA rules. Now back at Tennessee, suspended for the first 2 games. Coach Josh Heupel.
16: the ruling that came out from the NCAA, the two-game suspension, I truly believe is you look at the landscape of college football, the rules from NIL, everything. I think the ruling is completely outdated.
1: Despite declaring for the draft, Carter aggravated his injury, needed surgery, so he withdrew from the draft, returned to school, repaid the ticket as well. Earlier on ESPN Radio, on Amber and Ian.
17: It's absolutely BS. I agree with Coach Heupel. You know, he paid back the ticket. You know, it was due to injury that he didn't go in the draft. So what's wrong with that when you think about, you know, Lamborghinis being given out at Texas, you know, and Rolexes at Ohio State, and you know, $4 million to a left tackle, you know, at LSU. And you know, it's a $427 plane ticket that he paid back in full. It's absurd. I agree with everything Coach Heupel just said. It is outdated. It needs to be changed, and he should not be suspended, because that second game is against a damn physical, scrappy Georgia Tech team. It's got a

0: time, maybe it won't be the $427 plane ticket. It'll be something else. Fine. But there's got to be a way to do that and make it all manageable in this day and age so that it doesn't become a damn story, because all the NCAA did now is make itself look terrible once again, which is what they have looked for years now as their power continues to be chipped away, because of so many of their rules over these years have not ever made any sense and continue to not make any sense how they're applied. I do think it has everything to do with why the NCAA has been rendered powerless over the years, because they cannot get out of their own way of doing things like this that just end up being stupid. And I'm one that is typically all for the rules, and I understand precedent, and I understand why you don't want to color outside the lines if you're the NCAA, but there has to be a way to be able to apply some logic. And this was completely illogical.
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2: This on paper has the chance to be one of the better college football seasons in my lifetime, because the money in the sport has now created an environment where teams like Oregon are willing to run it back. You can keep guys for longer at premium positions at these schools that have a lot of money to spend. And I think the under-talked about thing, and I've heard coaches mention this across different sports in college athletics, players having more funds has led to guys taking the opportunity seriously. You can get life-changing money now.
3: Yes.
2: Guys reinvesting in their body. Akeem Mesidor from Miami talked about that in the draft process, that he was approaching his craft a lot more like a pro than college players in the past may have. And so I think all of that could lead to a compelling product.
3: How happy are Ole Miss fans right out of the preseason ranking? They're ranked higher than LSU.
2: Yeah.
3: They're 10. LSU is 13, which again is preseason ranking, so you can clap about that. But they meet in week three at Ole Miss. Can you imagine LSU goes to Ole Miss September 19th of what that show is going to be like? That is going to be an unbelievable atmosphere before you even get to the game.
1: The Golics, weekdays, 10 a.m. Eastern here on ESPN Radio. Mike Golic mentioning the preseason college football poll. Big Ten teams winning each of the past three national championships, and it's Ohio State that's going to start this season as the number one team there. Coach Ryan Day.
4: I think every year is a new year. And I said this before, like, I don't think the football is year to year, like maybe sometimes in the NFL, but it's getting that way. And I think even just like to your point about like the preseason polls, I think they mean less and less, because I don't think, you know, we all know who each other is, you know, early on in the season, because so many guys move around year to year. And so it's the same thing with our team. But for us on offense, we do have a lot of pieces coming back, as you said, you know, Julian and Jeremiah, Brandon Ennis on the outside, but also, you know, our offensive line. So we need to build off of last year. I thought there was certain things that we did early on that was good, bringing Julian along, you know, a young player. But now this is year two for him. It's critical for us. You know, week two at Texas, it's a monster game for us. It's not the end of the season, but we know how important that is and where that's going to project out down the road. So we have to have a great preseason camp. We got to be good early, but then we have to continue to develop as the season goes on and continue to evolve as the season goes on. What we look like in week two cannot be how we look like at the end of the year. And then we have to handle after Thanksgiving better going into the playoffs. There's no question. You know, look at it, just, you know, how we did, you know, what the Big Ten championship, everything that led up to that game. And then the layoff, and we just didn't play well against Miami, especially in the first half. So all those things have been talked about, and, you know, the guys understand that. And I think we have a good plan, but more importantly, like, we just got to focus on right now. We can't get too far ahead of ourselves looking at the schedule.
1: Ryan Day in Ohio State at the top of the poll, defending national champion Indiana, 16-0 last season, first title in school history. We'll start at number six. Shaky start to year two. That's next. SportsCenter All Night continues. It's ESPN Radio.
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1: 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A 2-1 Jose Ramirez home run.
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0: The Guardians at the White Sox. 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
3: Sophistication. Class. Restraint. Dignity. None of these words have anything to do with Super Troopers 3.
4: 1, 2, 3, go!
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3: 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Super Troopers 3. Only in theaters. August the 7th. Rated R. Under 17. Not admitted without parent.
0: Amber and Ian.
9: People are saying now the Dodgers have ruined baseball. And so that narrative does help Major League Baseball from a PR perspective. I don't think it's going to help them with the players. 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And the players are going to be like, you know what? You're right. We've had a change of heart because of this Skubal trade. That's not how this is going to play out. But it does matter in the court of public opinion.
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6: 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Football training camp season. Things haven't been great for the Giants the past few years. Glimmer of hope, though, with quarterback Jackson Dart. It's come with some speed bumps, though. This week at training camp, rushed for a touchdown during a drill, then tossed the ball at the helmet of the closest defender, which happened to be cornerback Greg Newsom. That caused a scrum with the defensive players. With the Giants, ESPN's Jordan Ronan.
7: The reality is the second-year quarterback has been a little bit up and down this summer, right? It hasn't been completely smooth. Now, to be fair, he's learning a new offense for the second straight year. He's doing different things like playing under center way more than before, changing his footwork a little bit. He doesn't have his top receiver in Malik Nabers. But you see some good and some bad from Jackson Dart. And that's what John Harbaugh saw again today. He started off with two interceptions early in practice, but later on was really good in a red zone drill, threw three touchdown passes, ran for two more. John Harbaugh said afterwards his response to the incident yesterday, it was impressive, heck of a practice. That's what he said. And as far as there being any problem with Dart and the players, Greg Newsom, the player he threw the ball at, said that the two were laughing in the cafeteria at lunch after practice yesterday, after the incident happened. And they were going to do a little selfie video because they saw that the story made it on ESPN. Shout out ESPN. Obviously, Greg Newsom took notice, but they were going to do a little selfie video of the two of them. Obviously, not a problem with them.
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6: WNBA, Atlanta Dream has had the number of the Mercury going back to last season. They've now won the last 5 matchups. WNBA League Pass.
9: AT finds Natasha Mack. Sammy Wickham, who's already had 3, gets that deflected in the corner by Gray. Gray speeding up the floor, going at palm left side. Count the bucket.
10: You couldn't draw up a better transition play that Carl Smesko would want from his team.
4: Number 4.
6: Baseball, the longest active losing streak belongs to the Dodgers. 6 straight. That's because the Nationals' 7-game skid comes to an end in 11 innings in Philly. Nationals Radio Network.
11: And the pitch. And it's bunted to the first baseman. Abrams races the plate. The throw by Baum. The slide. The tag is safe. And Michaelis reaches first base. It's an RBI bunt for Miles Michaelis. And the Nationals lead 7-4. The Nationals bench is going crazy. Miles Michaelis drops down a perfect bunt to the first baseman Baum. His throw home was too late. And the Nationals add to their lead. What a ball game.
4: Number 3.
6: He now has a total of 15 homers on the season. 11 of them off southpaws. If there's anything we've learned this year, lefties can't hold the mayo in the park. WBAL.
12: Full wind for Detmers, and here he comes 2-2. Breaking ball hammered left field. This ball's taken off way, way back. It's gone. Back to back in Birdland. Kobe Mayo jumped on a hanger. Detonates one against Detmers. Number 15. Kobe Mayo has made it 3-0 Baltimore.
4: Number 2.
6: Tough to moonwalk in spikes. Could probably do the anti-gravity lean going uphill on the mound. Maybe just a toe stand. But why not make it dramatic? 880 ESPN New York.
13: Strike 3 called. Jeffrey on does the splits. And almost like Michael Jackson, drag
0: dragging those feet across the mound for strike three. His first major league strikeout and a show for Jeffrey Yan. Welcome to the big leagues.
13: It was everything I could have hoped for and more. He goes up, legs akimbo, slams down with his palm. That's a theater kid right there.
4: Number one.
6: Longest current win streak in baseball is 7. The Braves beat the Marlins and the Red Sox, who jumped out early in their matchup against Chicago. WEEI.
14: 3-2, the pitch is swung on and driven high into right field. Is it deep enough? It's back. Adios! He does it again! Willier on another heater. And it's 2-0 Red Sox.
6: Red Sox, 7 straight wins. Speaking of the American League East, handful of games separating the top 3 in the division. Rays are at the top.
15: Swing and a look, drilled deep in the air to left. Where's this one going to land? Way back into the bleachers and long gone. Into almost the back row. A tape measure shot by Junior. It's home run number 33. And it's 3-0 Rays now in the third inning.
6: 6th homer of at least 440 feet this season. That's the most in baseball. Rays beat the Rockies 4-0, 620 WDAE. Blue Jays, meanwhile, at the bottom of the division, but they went 10 Wednesday.
14: In this 10th inning and first pitch swinging, Ernie Clement fires one deep to left field, and no doubt about it, a moonshot from Ernie Clement on a 2-run homer, and the Blue Jays take a 5-3 lead.
6: They beat the Astros 5-4 in 10. Sportsnet 590. The Fan. Blue Jays have won 3 of the last 4 extra inning games. Dodgers mired in a slump still. That's next. SportsCenter All Night continues at ESPN Radio.
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18: 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All state, local, federal, and other taxes and fees are the sole responsibility of the winner. Prizes are awarded as is, are non-transferable and cannot be exchanged. We reserve the right to substitute prizes. All entry forms and materials become our property, and all entrants and winners agree that we may broadcast or publish their name, likeness, or voice without compensation. Violations of any of these rules or attempts to win by fraud, deception, or cheating shall result in disqualification as well as forfeiture of prizes. We reserve the right to amend or modify these rules without prior notice. A complete copy of these rules can be obtained at our offices as mentioned above for claiming prizes, or by sending a self-addressed stamped envelope to that address.
19: 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Rethink where you find the world's top innovators. Innovation shows up everywhere, on the field and in the markets. With Invesco QQQ, you get access to the NASDAQ 100, companies pushing breakthroughs in AI, next-generation computing, and, of course, the technologies reshaping how we live, work, and play. 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Smarter bat sensors that capture every swing, automated strike zones enhancing every at-bat. The future keeps moving forward, and right here in Atlanta, Invesco QQQ is proud to support the Atlanta Braves. 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
21: He drives one in the air, deep center field, going back, Pajes, give a Shohei Ohtani hit a leadoff homer for the Dodgers. Pete Carmstrong says, I'll do the same thing.
4: Allskanes looks to bounce back against the MLB leading Brewers.
22: 1-2 pitch and a ground ball right side. That's going to sneak through and into right field. Contreras is in. Yelich on his first around third. Here comes the throw in his legs. A 2-run single for Andrew Vaughn.
4: Scary Terry gets a new running mate in Washington.
23: If you're looking at this team and you're saying, hey, what does this team need to do? They need playmakers on the offensive side of the football, and I think this is a welcome addition. Jaden Daniels has got to be happy about that right now.
4: How low is too low?
24: This team isn't picked to finish as high as maybe what this program is used to. I think the guys pay attention to that, and then over the past day or so, if you felt a sense of motivation to prove people wrong.
4: Yeah, we are definitely aware. Plus, Seattle tries to end the skid against New York.
25: Here's Stewart, guarded by Fong. Little pass fake, gets it to go. When it's time to close, you got to go to your closer right now. They're going to Stewart.
4: From the worldwide headquarters of ESPN, this is SportsCenter All Night on ESPN Radio and on the ESPN app. Now, here's Jay Reynolds.
6: Win some, lose some, SportsCenter All Night, ESPN Radio, the ESPN app. Baseball's longest win streak, currently at 7. That's on the way. Baseball's longest losing streak had been 7. That ended on Wednesday. So currently, the longest active slide is 6.
21: Here comes his first pitch. Pete drives one in the air. Deep center field. Going back. Pajes. Give a walk. Game on. Shohei Ohtani hit a leadoff homer for the Dodgers. Pete Carmstrong says, I'll do the same thing. Deep drive to right. Going back is Tucker. Get out the tape measure. Long gone. Pete Carmstrong. A 2-run homer. Cubs lead 5-1.
6: 5-1 at that point in the fourth inning for the Cubs. It would be a 1-run game, though, by the ninth.
15: Webb ready to throw the 3-1 pitch to Betts. Here it is. Mookie swings and he hits the ball in the air to left field. It is going to be caught. Ian Happ runs into the gap, makes the catch. The ball game is over. The Dodgers have been swept by the Cubs and have now lost a season-high 6 in a row. Back-to-back sweeps. Boston and now Chicago.
6: Cubs Radio Network with the calls. Cubs a 7-6 win. Pete Crow Armstrong leading the charge for the Cubs. Shohei Ohtani leading the way for the Dodgers, but they lose for a 6th consecutive time. Manager Dave Roberts.
26: You still got to get good pitching. You got to play good defense. You got to get timely hitting. But yeah, I mean, the goal is to win. And we've lost 6 straight. We got to flush it. And this is a team, another team that's playing for something in the Diamondbacks. And they're playing decent baseball. So we got to put forth our best. And looking forward to Wilkie and Yamamoto taking the mound. And, you know, we'll see what happens.
6: LA with 6 straight losses, second longest losing streak in the last 7 seasons. ESPN senior baseball insider Jeff Passan. What's going on?
1: The easy answer is that it's baseball and that even really good teams go through bad stretches. There are, though, questions about the Dodgers' offense. You know, they're missing Will Smith right now. Mookie Betts is not having the kind of season that we expect of Mookie Betts. Andy Páez has seen his OPS fall from over 1,000 early in the season to under 800 at this point. But the reality is the Dodgers aren't panicking because not only did they add Tarek Skubal, they're getting Blake Snell back as soon as next week, potentially. Tyler Glasnow is going to be rejoining the team at some point. They've got Edwin Diaz back already. The reality with the Dodgers is very simple. They really don't care about the regular season because they know that they are so talented, they're going to make the playoffs. What they want to do is get ready for October and have all of their guys rested, healthy, and ready to go to try to become the first team in National League history to win three consecutive championships.
6: Shohei Ohtani, 3-for-5 in the loss for the Dodgers. 2 homers, 3 RBI. Hit his 11th leadoff homer of the season. But the Dodgers wind up losing. Ohtani, 2 homers, 3 RBI Wednesday, 26 homers on the season. Pete Crow Armstrong, 2 homers, 4 RBI Wednesday, 26 homers on the season. Some MVP race in the National League. ESPN insider Tim Kirchin.
2: I think Shohei is still the MVP. However, PCA is catching up very quickly. Again, he went into today with the best WAR in the National League. Even though I'm not a big WAR guy, today he got 3 more hits, hit 2 homers, and knocked in 4 runs. He's now got 26 homers and 28 steals. Craig Counsell, his manager, has told me he's the fastest player in the game, and I've never seen anybody with this type of speed. He also called him the best defensive player at any position on the planet. So mm-hmm. That's how good PCA has been. But Shohei is different than everyone else. This is how the MVP is supposed to be decided in the last 2 months of the season. What do you do and where do you take your team? So this is a really close race now.
6: And PCA is actually now the betting favorite. SportsCenter All Night, ESPN Radio. Dodgers, 6 straight losses. Nationals had been on a 7-game skid until Wednesday when the offense hit the afterburners in the 11th inning in Philly.
3: Now the pitch. Swing a drive straightaway center and deep. Hill going back to the warning track at the wall. He leaps. It's off the wall. Caroms along the warning track. This could be an inside the park home run. 2 runs have scored. Abrams heading for third. He's going to be held, though, as Harper picks it up and fires it in. It's a 2-run triple, and the Nationals lead 6-4. And the pitch. It is bunted to the first base. But Abrams breaks the plate, the throw by Baum, the slide, the tag, he's safe! And Michaelis reaches first base! It's an RBI bunt from Miles Michaelis, and the Nationals lead 7-4. The Nationals bench is going crazy! Miles Michaelis drops down a perfect bunt to the first baseman Baum. His throw home was too late, and the Nationals add to their lead. What a ball game!
6: Nationals Radio Network, Nationals score 6 in the 11th inning, tied for their 2nd most runs in an extra inning in franchise history, and it lifts them to a 10-4 win over the Phillies in 11 innings. Phillies loss, snapping a 4-game win streak. C.J. Abrams, 3-for-5, triple, 3 RBI, scored 2 runs, had the stolen base, or the go-ahead 2-run triple in the 11th as Washington snaps the season-high 7-game losing streak. Nationals snapping a 7-game slide. Meanwhile, 7 is the longest active win streak in baseball.
5: 1-1 offering, and a bullet up the middle, base hit. Baldwin bangs it up the middle, that drives in Dubon and Riley, and it's 3-0 Braves. That was a 99-mile-an-hour sinker, and he put the sweet spot right on it and kissed it up the middle. RBIs 58 and 59 for Drake Baldwin.
6: 680 the fan. Braves a 4-1 win over the Marlins. 7th straight win. Team's longest win streak this season. Marlins, meanwhile, 6-24 in their last 30 road games in Atlanta. But Atlanta now has 7 straight wins overall. So does Boston.
7: 3-2, the pitch is swung on and driven high into right field. Is it deep enough? It's back. Adios! He does it again! Willier on another heater. And it's 2-2. 2-0 Red Sox.
6: William Abreu, three straight games with a home run for the first time in his career. WEEI with the call. Red Sox, a 4-0 shutout of the White Sox for their seventh consecutive win. Boston and Atlanta, seven straight wins each, tied for the longest active streak in baseball. Red Sox are 30-5 in the last 35 games. Most wins in a 35-game span in franchise history. Ninth straight series win for the Red Sox as well. Braves, Red Sox each with seven straight wins. Most wins this season, though, that belongs to the Brewers.
22: 1-2 pitch and a ground ball right side. That's going to sneak through and into right field. Contreras is in. Yelich on his first around third. Here comes the throw. It is late. A 2-run single for Andrew Vaughn, and the Brewers lead it 3-0.
6: 6:20 WTMJ. Brewers a 4-2 win over the Pirates. Brewers now with a record of 71-43. They own the record in Major League Baseball. They're on pace to finish the season with triple-digit wins. They've never had a 100-win season in franchise history. ESPN insider Tim Kirchen.
2: They're the best team in baseball right now, and they have deserved every bit of that. And when they have Jacob Mizrowski at the top, and then the way Kyle Harrison threw tonight, that was ridiculous how good he was. He pitched five innings, he gave up one run, and one hit, no run, struck out 10, struck out eight guys in a row. And he's had a great season. If he throws like this the rest of the year, and you have him and Mizrowski 1-2, you can go up against anyone. Plus, offensively, they are so much fun to watch. They put the ball in play. They run until you throw them out, and they play the game the right way. It sounds corny, but when it comes to fundamentals and doing things right, nobody does that better than the Brewers.
6: Brewers improving to 38-21 at home this season, a win percentage of .644. And in order to get their 71st win overall this season, they double up the Pirates 4-2, getting to Paul Skenes, who gave up three earned runs and four walks in his five innings. He's got a 5.20 ERA in his last 15 starts dating back to mid-May.
2: Well, his velocity's down on his fastball a couple miles an hour, which is rare for him. And we've never seen him struggle before. That's why this is so confusing. Plus, he's having trouble with his changeup. League at 103 against his changeup last year. This year, 247. Plus, he just doesn't have the same command. He walked three batters in an inning tonight for the second time in his career. And runners in scoring position, first 2 years they hit 180. This year they're hitting 333. That's a big change. I fully expect him to figure this out and be really good the rest of the way.
6: Skenes with an ERA of 8.16 in his last three starts. Worst ERA over any three-start span in his career. Earlier on the Pat McAfee Show, Eric Hosmer.
0: Well, I think if that keeps up, there's definitely legitimate concern, man, because Paul Skenes seems like the type of guy that's going to grind through stuff. And, you know, that's always you're injured or you're hurt. There's one or the other. And it seems like if it's not enough for him to go on the injured list, a guy like Skenes is going to grind through it. So when I see these type of numbers with the metrics, the velocity not being there, that tells me that he's grinding through some sort of injury, nagging injury, that he's got to change his mechanics, and that leads to something. So I just ultimately think he's not healthy. I hope that's not the case, but I would at some point in time, if Pittsburgh doesn't make the postseason, whenever they become out of the race, you got to figure out what's going on with Skenes. I don't know if that's medically, scope him out, see what's happening, but I would definitely be concerned that his velocity is not where it used to be.
6: Pirates didn't back him with offense either. They finished with three hits, tied for their fewest in a game this season. SportsCenter All Night, ESPN Radio to Basketball. Phoenix Suns forward Dylan Brooks agreeing to a three-year, $73 million contract extension into 2030. ESPN Shams Charania reporting, credited with helping to establish new culture in Phoenix. He's coming off best season of his nine-year career, averaged just over 20 points per game to go with 3.5 rebounds and just about 2 assists per game for the 45-win playoff team this past season. WNBA, Mystics, Wings, Washington trailed by 20 in the third, but
8: you've got to be aggressive offensively in a game like this.
9: McMahon making a difference. That's why she plays late in the fourth quarter. Exactly what Sidney Johnson was telling us. And Washington has their first lead of the ball game. 89-88.
6: Washington trailed by 20 in the third. They win it 96-92. Largest comeback win by any team this season. The Mystics' largest since 2017. They outscored the Wings 40-16 over the final 13 minutes of the game. Mystics have now won five straight, their longest streak within a season since 2019. WNBA League Pass with the call. Dream and Mercury.
10: AD finds and tosses it back. Sammy Wickham, who's already had three, gets that deflected in the corner by Gray. Gray speeding up the floor, going at Plum, left side, count the bucket.
11: You couldn't draw up a better transition play that Carl Svesko would want from his team.
6: Dream, a 96-82 win over Phoenix. The Mercury, their 13th game allowing at least 90 points this season. They had 7 all of last season, 13 this year. They lost the last 5 matchups to Atlanta. The Dream with their 5th straight win against the Mercury dating back to last season. Liberty and Storm in a marquee matchup.
25: Here's Stewart, guarded by Fong. Little pass fake, gets it to go. When it's time to close, you got to go to your closer right now. They're going to Stewart. And the Liberty able to get it over half. And they will find themselves successful once again here. It was an 11-point win for Seattle back in June. On Monday, it was an 11-point win for New York. This one a little closer. But the Liberty will take the season series with the Seattle Storm 92-86.
6: 6-point win, Liberty winning 6 of the last 7 games and snapping their 4-game losing streak. It was on USA Network. Brandon Stewart, 28 points, 8 rebounds. At least 20 points in 8 of the last 9 games. Her 71st 20-point game with the Liberty. Sky and the LA Sparks.
11: At least momentarily, makes it a 3-point game. Sky, 6 of 7 from the field in this fourth quarter. Making 7 of 8. Cloud answering back with a triple of her own.
6: USA Network has the Sky with a 95-88 win over the Sparks. Chicago, 5-1 of their last 6 home games after starting the season 3-7 at home. 10th straight game with at least 80 points. SportsCenter All Night continues. 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
26: It immediately elevates the passing game in Washington.
31: If you look at Jaden Daniels, he's got to be better this year. And how do you help your quarterback? You got to get him some more weapons.
6: And that weapon coming in the form of free agent wide receiver Stephon Diggs. 1 year, $12 million with Washington. ESPN insider Adam Schefter.
32: Both sides had a couple of options and a couple of paths they could have traveled here, right? Stephon Diggs had some inquiries from the Commanders, the Chiefs, the Dolphins, the Raiders, and the Commanders were obviously toying with the idea of signing Brandon Ayuk before he criticized Jaden Daniels on social media, and Jaden Daniels came back at him. Once that happened, Stephon Diggs entered the picture in a more prominent way, and the two sides, the Commanders and Diggs, have been talking over the last week to the point where today they were able to agree on a one-year deal worth up to $12 million. He played college football at Maryland. He goes back to that area. Washington needed that extra playmaker wide receiver, and he now will complement Terry McLaurin as he hopes to elevate Jaden Daniels and the Commanders' offense.
6: Diggs bolstering that wide receiving room, which had been facing some questions. ESPN analyst Andrew Hawkins.
26: Tremendous impact. It immediately elevates the passing game in Washington. It right-sizes the entire receiving core where guys like Luke McCaffrey, Antonio Williams, Treylon Burks don't need to be relied upon as heavily with Diggs in the rotation. And then on top of that, I mean, Diggs brings versatility. You looked at those stats from a year ago. The reality is, yes, he's an older receiver, but he was coming off of an ACL tear. So I don't think people realize how probably understated how good Stephon Diggs was a year ago in New England. He still plays at a very high level. And the delta between him and Terry McLaurin as far as skill goes right now in their careers is razor thin, if at all. So it immediately gives him a reliable number two that could play at the level as their number one receiver.
6: And that's got to be resulting in a smile on the face of the quarterback, ESPN analyst Booger McFarland.
31: If you look at Jaden Daniels, he's got to be better this year. And how do you help your quarterback? You got to get him some more weapons. I truly think Terry McLaurin will be able to control the deep end of the field. And I think Stephon Diggs is going to be able to control the intermediate area right in front of the quarterback. And I think if you're looking at this team, the Commanders, and you're saying, hey, what does this team need to do? They need playmakers on the offensive side of the football. And I think this is a welcome addition. Jaden Daniels has got to be happy about that right now.
6: Washington adding playmakers on the offensive side of the ball. Meanwhile, in San Francisco, Niners have been dealing with injuries this summer. Offensive tackle Trent Williams.
33: Injuries happen every camp. I mean, everybody around the league is dealing with it. So, not
0: too worried about that. You know, guys just have a couple week injuries, nothing serious. So, you know, all it is a chance for everybody else to get reps. And honestly, it's a chance for people that's coming in, that's, you know, been on that call, that's come in, get a workout and get an opportunity to make a team.
2: But the injuries have certainly put the Niners offense in the spotlight this summer. ESPN's Dan Graziano.
7: They sound a little like Trent did. Don't sound too concerned about any of these injuries being long-term or affecting anyone's potential status for week one. The exception is Ricky Pearsall, the wide receiver, who's going to have season-ending knee surgery. But yeah, the receivers that are dealing with soft tissue injuries, Mike Evans, Christian Kirk, DeJuan Stribling, should all be back before too long. Thing is, though, by the end of practice today, there were 20 members of the 49ers roster that were not healthy enough to practice. They have a joint practice scheduled here next week with the Tennessee Titans. 2 years ago, they had to cancel a joint practice with the Saints because they didn't have enough guys. At that point, there were 23 members of the roster that couldn't practice. So we're getting close to that sort of critical level where it might actually affect their practice plans here in the short term, even if they're not worried about any of these guys missing games over it.
2: Those are happenings on the offensive side of the ball. On the defensive side, there's a focus on Aaron Donald, former defensive tackle. Or is it former? Spent a decade with the Rams, and he's been knocking on their door again. ESPN insider Adam Schefter.
32: Essentially, once he does don the Rams equipment at their training facility during training camp, then at that point in time, they have to report it to the NFL. And the NFL has to put it on its transaction wire. And once it shows up on the transaction wire, we see it and we say, whoa, Aaron Donald worked out today for the Rams? What does that mean? And it certainly means like he's ramping up. He's trying to see if he can regain and recapture the form that made him one of the most dominant defensive players in NFL history. And if he feels like he can get close to that form, then certainly he would like to come back and play. We heard Sean McVay, the Rams head coach, say last week it's trending in the right direction. It's trending upward. Those are signs that would seem to indicate that he is strongly considering, if not likely to come back, but ultimately he has to make that final decision. And to my knowledge, he has not yet done that.
2: Expectation is that it would be a good fit, obviously. See where Donald lands health-wise. Back to baseball. Rangers taking it to the Giants.
8: 2-2. That's hit inside third. That is a fair ball right over the bag and down the line. Nimmo comes in to score. Berger hits the bag at third. He's being waved home. He scores standing up. Diving into third with a two-run triple is Justin Foscue, and the Rangers lead it 3-0.
2: Brandon Nimmo would also add his 12th homer of the season. Rangers get a 6-0 win over the Giants, their 10th shutout of the season, tied for the fourth most in Major League Baseball. Well, the longest losing streak is in L.A. That's next. Sports Center All Night. 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
1: 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Nationals snap a seven-game slide. All that while the Dodgers' struggles continue.
2: Webb ready to throw the 3-1 pitch to Betts. Here it is. Mookie swings and he hits the ball in the air to left center field. It is going to be caught. Ian Happ runs into the gap, makes the catch. The ball game is over. The Dodgers have been swept by the Cubs and have now lost a season-high 6 in a row. Back-to-back sweeps. Boston and now Chicago.
1: AM 570 LA Sports, 7-6 Cubs with the win over the Dodgers. In that game, Pete Crow Armstrong and Shohei Ohtani, two MVP frontrunners, each hitting two homers. PCA drives in four, Ohtani drives in three, but they both have 26 homers on the season. Bigger picture, Dodgers now have six straight losses. ESPN insider Tim Kirkchen.
3: Well, they're not scoring any runs. In those six losses, they've scored a total of 22 runs. Their two primary catchers are hurt, and those are big losses. They're going to have to figure that out. Mookie Betts is in the, hitting 220, which is very unlike him. And Kyle Tucker, their big free agent signing, just hasn't gotten going yet. But I'm not worried about the Dodgers, because once they get their starting pitching healthy, they are going to have 7 to 8 starting pitchers who are way above average. And their front four, maybe their front five, is devastating. Once they get healthy, they will enter October, for me, as the best roster in baseball and the team to beat.
1: L.A., though, with six straight losses now in August, second longest losing streak in the past seven seasons. They're still sitting atop the division. Manager Dave Roberts, the Diamondbacks are there.
4: We're looking forward. We got these guys this series, and they put it on us pretty good right before the break. So I would just say we're looking forward to them, to playing them, and kind of taking care of business.
5: How much are you kind of looking at the playoff seeding standing, especially for a top two spot right now?
4: No, not really. I mean, I think that, a week ago it was looked a lot different, and another week from now it could look even more different. So you just got to kind of put your head down and play baseball.
1: The Cardinals now in single-digit territory in the National League West. Diamondbacks taking it to the Padres on Wednesday.
6: The 1-2. Swung on and punished. Out to deep left. This thing is long gone. Home run for Tawa. That's his sixth. And the Diamondbacks double their lead. It's 2-0.
7: Here comes the 2-0.
6: Vargas sends it out towards left center field. This is going to fall, and this is going to be extra bases. Perdomo scores. Moreno will be waved to third. He will score with ease. It's a two-run, two-out double by Ildebar Vargas, and the Diamondbacks have blown it wide open as it's now 8-0.
1: Arizona Sports 98.7 FM. Diamondbacks hang on from that 8-0 lead to win it 10-4 over the Padres. Diamondbacks 23-12 against division opponents this season. Second best in Major League Baseball. Fernando Tatis Jr. did have a 465-foot homer in the ninth inning. His third homer of at least 450 feet this season, but not good enough. Padres fall to the Diamondbacks 10-4. SportsCenter all night, ESPN Radio, American League. Mariners, Tigers.
6: First pitch to Julio. Right field and deep. Right field and deep. McKinstry gone. It is gone. First pitch. Three-run home run from Julio.
8: That's what we're talking about. Julio Rodriguez steps up and puts an exclamation point on this three-run home run as the Mariners jump out to a 3-0 lead.
1: Seattle Sports, 7:10 a.m. Mariners, a 4-2 win over the Tigers, who have their four-game win streak come to an end. Mariners have won three of their last four overall. Brian Woo, seven innings on the mound, five strikeouts. His record pulls even at 8-8. His fourth start of the season with at least seven innings pitched and no earned runs allowed this season. Cardinals and Yankees.
9: There's a swing and a fly ball center field. That sends Grisham back. Grisham is back at the track, and the ball's off the wall. The Cardinals are going to get two runs out of the double by Weatherholt. That kept carrying and carrying over the head of Trent Grisham. And Weatherholt drives in, runs 42 and 43. 2-0 Cardinals with two outs in the fifth.
1: His first multi-RBI game since June 21st. Cardinals Radio Network. Cardinals a 3-1 win over the Yankees. 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Mets and Guardians would go extra innings.
10: 0-1. Line over first. It is a fair ball. Base hit going into right field for Bichette. Lindor takes the turn. He scores easily. Throw goes to second. The slide, the tag. Bichette is out. Joe Adell throws out Bo Bichette, but really that doesn't matter as much as the fact that the Mets in extras have now taken a 6-5 lead on an RBI single by Bo Bichette.
1: 880 ESPN New York. 6-5 would be the final. Maybe the highlight you're going to see on social media will be first major league strikeout of a career.
10: Strike three called. Jeffrey Ahn does the splits, and almost like Michael Jackson dragging those feet across the mound for strike three. His first major league strikeout and a show for Jeffrey Ahn. Welcome to the big leagues.
11: It was everything I could have hoped for and more. He goes up, legs akimbo, slams down with his palm. That's a theater kid right there.
1: And the Mets do go on to win it. In 10. SportsCenter all night, ESPN Radio. To golf, Wyndham Championship this week in North Carolina for the PGA Tour. Live Golf, still around. They're in New Jersey. In fact, the CEO of the league, Scott O'Neill, says they've secured funding from an outside investor that will keep the circuit alive.
12: As we go through this next phase, this next 5 years, I'm very much looking forward to an era of openness, an era of free agency for our players, an era of cooperation, an era where we work together with the tours to make sure that there's quite an incredible future for the game of golf.
13: If the deal does get finalized, there will be a 2027 season.
12: And 28 and 29 and 30.
1: Live Tour CEO Scott O'Neill making the announcement at Trump National. Didn't identify the investor or how much money is incoming. 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
14: Is it possible that they have this unnamed investor to take them into next year? Maybe, but it kind of reminds me, Myron, of when I was in high school and people would say they had a girlfriend that was at another high school, but they couldn't tell you her name, right? They won't say who the investor is. I can't imagine there's any investor that really is proud of an investment where they won't say what it is. So I will say that in about 6 months, we will have another version of this story and we will get a similar result because Liv is hanging by a strand.
15: I wondered, is it them not willing to say the investor or the investor saying, don't put my name on this because exactly. They're worried about this thing falling apart. I don't see how it just continues. I think it's over after this year for the Liv Tour.
14: Well, I will say this about Liv. It's not going to work, but professional golf has been completely changed by the Live Tour.
15: I agree. PGA realized they had to do more to spice up the game, and if that's the byproduct of this, then maybe the legacy of the Live Tour will be a better PGA Tour.
14: Yeah, I do think the legacy of the Live Tour is that they made the PGA Tour better.
15: Yeah.
14: But John Rahm will be the one player that we look back on and go, what could his career have been if he didn't end up going and doing that?
1: 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College football moving into the spotlight this time of the summer. Tennessee head coach Josh Heupel is hot over one of the situations for the Vols. Tennessee linebacker Arian Carter was suspended 2 games to start the season for accepting a prepaid flight to an NFL pre-draft training facility. Carter initially declared for the draft after playing through a foot injury late last season, accepted the $427 flight from his agent to the pre-draft facility, which violated NCAA rules. Now back at Tennessee, suspended for the first 2 games. Coach Josh Heupel.
16: the ruling that came out from the NCAA, the two-game suspension, I truly believe is you look at the landscape of college football, the rules from NIL, everything. I think the ruling is completely outdated.
1: Despite declaring for the draft, Carter aggravated his injury, needed surgery, so he withdrew from the draft, returned to school, repaid the ticket as well. Earlier on ESPN Radio, on Amber and Ian.
17: That's absolutely BS. I agree with Coach Heupel. You know, he paid back the ticket. You know, it was due to injury that he didn't go in the draft. So what's wrong with that when you think about, you know, Lamborghinis being given out at Texas, you know, and Rolexes at Ohio State, and you know, $4 million to a left tackle, you know, at LSU. And you know, it's a $427 plane ticket that he paid back in full. It's absurd. I agree with everything Coach Heupel just said. It is outdated. It needs to be changed, and he should not be suspended, because that second game is against a damn physical, scrappy Georgia Tech team. It's got a Mendoza playing quarterback.
18: There are 20 guys in college basketball, making more this upcoming season than LeBron James is making in the NBA. And that's basketball. That's not even thinking about football. And we're talking about a plane ticket? Why are we punishing this?
17: Yeah,
18: if we're the NCAA, make it make sense. There has to be some way to apply some logic to the way that the NCAA is navigating things in this landscape. Because what ends up happening is, even if they are following the rules and they need to be by the book, and there's reasons that they're not trying to set that precedent, because next time maybe it won't be the $427 plane ticket, it'll be

0: of doing things like this that just end up being stupid. And I am one that is typically all for the rules, and I understand precedent, and I understand why you don't want to color outside the lines if you're the NCAA, but there has to be a way to be able to apply some logic. And this was completely illogical.
1: Ultimately, the focus will turn to on-field for college football. 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
2: This on paper has the chance to be one of the better college football seasons in my lifetime, because the money in the sport has now created an environment where teams like Oregon are willing to run it back. You can keep guys for longer at premium positions at these schools that have a lot of money to spend. And I think the under-talked about thing, and I've heard coaches mention this across different sports in college athletics, players having more funds has led to guys taking the opportunity seriously. You can get life-changing money now.
3: Yes.
2: Guys reinvesting in their body. Akeem Mesidor from Miami talked about that in the draft process, that he was approaching his craft a lot more like a pro than college players in the past may have. And so I think all of that could lead to a compelling product.
3: How happy are Ole Miss fans right out of the preseason ranking? They're ranked higher than LSU.
2: Yeah.
3: They're 10. LSU is 13, which, again, is preseason ranking, so you can clap about that. But they meet in week three at Ole Miss. Can you imagine LSU goes to Ole Miss September 19th of what that show is going to be like? That is going to be an unbelievable atmosphere before you even get to the game.
1: 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Mike Golic mentioning the preseason college football poll. Big Ten teams winning each of the past three national championships, and it's Ohio State that's going to start this season as the number one team. Their coach, Ryan Day.
4: I think every year is a new year. And I said this before, like, I don't think that college football is year to year. Like, maybe sometimes in the NFL, but it's getting that way. And I think, even just like to your point about like the preseason polls, I think they mean less and less, because I don't think, you know, we all know who each other is, you know, early on in the season, because so many guys move around year to year. And so it's the same thing with our team. But for us on offense, we do have a lot of pieces coming back, as you said, you know, Julian and Jeremiah, Brandon Ennis on the outside, but also, you know, our offensive line. So we need to build off of last year. I thought there was certain things that we did early on that was good, bringing Julian along, you know, a young player. But now this is year two for him. It's critical for us. You know, week two at Texas, it's a monster game for us. It's not the end of the season, but we know how important that is and where that's going to project out down the road. So we have to have a great preseason camp. We got to be good early, but then we have to continue to develop as the season goes on and continue to evolve as the season goes on. What we look like in week two cannot be how we look like at the end of the year. And then we have to handle after Thanksgiving better going into the playoffs. There's no question. You know, look at it, just, you know, how we did, you know, what the Big Ten championship, everything that led up to that game. And then the layoff, and we just didn't play well against Miami, especially in the first half. So all those things have been talked about, and, you know, the guys understand that. And I think we have a good plan, but more importantly, like, we just got to focus on right now. We can't get too far ahead of ourselves looking at the schedule.
1: 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We'll start at number six. Shaky start to year two. That's next. SportsCenter All Night continues. 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
3: 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Ready, aim, 330 down the middle. Stuff it to 10 feet. Sam misses his putt. 22 seconds. Put my name on the jug.
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5: 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Football training camp season. Things haven't been great for the Giants the past few years. Glimmer of hope, though, with quarterback Jackson Dart. It's come with some speed bumps, though. This week at training camp, rushed for a touchdown during a drill, then tossed the ball at the helmet of the closest defender, which happened to be cornerback Greg Newsome. That caused a scrum with the defensive players. With the Giants, ESPN's Jordan Ronan.
6: The reality is the second-year quarterback has been a little bit up and down this summer, right? It hasn't been completely smooth. Now, to be fair, he's learning a new offense for the second straight year. He's doing different things like playing under center way more than before, changing his footwork a little bit. He doesn't have his top receiver in Malik Nabers. But you see some good and some bad from Jackson Dart. And that's what John Harbaugh saw again today. He started off with two interceptions early in practice. But later on was really good in a red zone drill, threw three touchdown passes, ran for two more. John Harbaugh said afterwards his response to the incident yesterday, it was impressive, heck of a practice, that's what he said. And as far as there being any problem with Dart and the players, Greg Newsome, the player he threw the ball at, said that the two were laughing in the cafeteria at lunch after practice yesterday, after the incident happened. And they were going to do a little selfie video because they saw that the story made it on ESPN. Shout out ESPN. Obviously, Greg Newsome took notice, but they were going to do a little selfie video of the two of them. Obviously, not a problem with them.
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2: Number five.
5: WNBA, Atlanta Dream has had the number of the Mercury going back to last season. They've now won the last five matchups. WNBA League Pass.
8: AT finds Natasha Mack. Sammy Wickham, who's already had three, gets that deflected in the corner by Gray. Gray speeding up the floor, going at Palm left side. Count the bucket. You couldn't draw up a better transition play that Carl Smesko would want from his team.
2: Number four.
5: Baseball, the longest active losing streak belongs to the Dodgers. Six straight. That's because the Nationals' seven-game skid comes to an end in 11 innings in Philly. Nationals Radio Network.
9: And the pitch. And it's bunted to the first baseman. Abrams races the plate. The throw by Baum. The slide. The tag is safe. And Michaelis reaches first base. It's an RBI bunt for Miles Michaelis. And the Nationals lead 7-4. The Nationals bench is going crazy. Miles Michaelis drops down a perfect bunt to the first baseman. Baum's throw home was too late, and the Nationals add to their lead. What a ball game.
2: Number three.
5: He now has a total of 15 homers on the season, 11 of them off southpaws. If there's anything we've learned this year, lefties can't hold the mayo in the park. WBAL.
10: Full wind for Detmers, and here he comes 2-2. Breaking ball. Ham left field. This ball's taken off way, way back. It's gone. Back to back in Birdland. Kobe Mayo jumped on a hanger. Detonates one against Detmers. Number 15. Kobe Mayo has made it 3-0 Baltimore.
2: Number two.
5: Tough to moonwalk in spikes. Could probably do the anti-gravity lean going uphill on the mound. Maybe just a toe stand. But why not make it dramatic? 880 ESPN New York.
11: Strike three called. Jeffrey on does the splits. And almost like Michael Jackson, drag. dragging those feet across the mound for strike three. His first major league strikeout and a show for Jeffrey Yan. Welcome to the big leagues.
12: It was everything I could have hoped for and more. He goes up, legs akimbo, slams down with his palm. That's a theater kid right there.
2: Number one.
5: Longest current win streak in baseball is 7. The Braves have beat the Marlins and the Red Sox, who jumped out early in their matchup against Chicago. WEEI.
13: 3-2, the pitch is swung on and driven high into right field. Is it deep enough? It's back. Adios! He does it again! Willier on another heater. And it's 2-0 Red Sox.
5: Red Sox, 7 straight wins. Speaking of the American League East, handful of games separating the top 3 in the division. Rays are at the top.
14: Swing and a ball drilled deep in the air to left. Where's this one going to land? Way back into the bleachers and long gone. Into almost the back row. A tape measure shot by Junior. It's home run number 33. And it's 3-0 Rays now in the third inning.
5: 6th homer of at least 440 feet this season. That's the most in baseball. Rays beat the Rockies 4-0, 620 WDAE. Blue Jays, meanwhile, at the bottom of the division, but they went 10 Wednesday.
13: In this 10th inning and first pitch swinging, Ernie Clement fires one deep to left field, and no doubt about it, a moonshot from Ernie Clement on a 2-run homer, and the Blue Jays take a 5-3 lead.
5: They beat the Astros 5-4 in 10. Sportsnet 590. The Fan. Blue Jays have won 3 of the last 4 extra inning games. Dodgers mired in a slump still. That's next. SportsCenter All Night continues. 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
7: Pete drives one in the air, deep center field, going back, Pajes, get a walk off! Shohei Ohtani hit a leadoff homer for the Dodgers. Pete Carmstrong says, I'll do the same thing.
6: Alls Gaines looks to bounce back against the MLB leading Brewers.
8: 1-2 pitch. And a ground ball right side. That's going to sneak through and into right field. Contreras is in. Yelich on his first around third. Here comes the throw. It is late. A two-run single for Andrew Vaughn.
6: Gary Terry gets a new running mate in Washington.
9: If you're looking at this team and you're saying, hey, what does this team need to do? They need playmakers on the offensive side of the football, and I think this is a welcome addition. Jaden Daniels has got to be happy about that right now.
6: How low is too low?
10: Yeah, you know, this team isn't picked to finish as high as maybe what this program is used to. I think the guys pay attention to that, and then over the past day or so, if you felt a sense of motivation to prove people wrong.
11: Yeah, we are definitely aware.
6: Plus, Seattle tries to end the skid against New York.
12: Here's Stewart, guarded by Fong. A little pass fake, gets it to go. When it's time to close, you got to go to your closer right now. They're going to Stewart.
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13: 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That's on the way. Baseball's longest losing streak had been 7. That ended on Wednesday. So currently, the longest active slide is 6.
8: Here comes his first pitch.
7: Pete drives one in the air. Deep center field. Going back, Pajes. Get a walk on. Game on. Shohei Ohtani hit a leadoff homer for the Dodgers. Pete Carmstrong says, I'll do the same thing. Deep drive to right. Going back is Tucker. Get out the tape measure. Long gone. Pete Carmstrong. A two-run homer. Cubs lead 5-1.
13: 5-1 at that point in the fourth inning for the Cubs. It would be a one-run game, though, by the ninth.
14: Webb ready to throw the 3-1 pitch to Betts. Here it is. Mookie swings and he hits the ball in the air to left center field. It is going to be caught. Ian Happ runs into the gap, makes the catch. The ball game is over. The Dodgers have been swept by the Cubs and have now lost a season-high 6 in a row. Back-to-back sweeps. Boston and now Chicago.
13: Cubs Radio Network with the calls. Cubs a 7-6 win. Pete Crow Armstrong leading the charge for the Cubs. Shohei Ohtani leading the way for the Dodgers, but they lose for a 6th consecutive time. Manager Dave Roberts.
15: You still got to get good pitching. You got to play good defense. You got to get timely hitting. But yeah, I mean, the goal is to win. And we've lost 6 straight. We got to flush it. And this is a team, another team that's playing for something in the Diamondbacks. And they're playing decent baseball. So we got to put forth our best. And looking forward to Rookie and Yamamoto taking the mound. And, you know, we'll see what happens.
13: LA with 6 straight losses, second longest losing streak in the last 7 seasons. ESPN senior baseball insider Jeff Passan. What's going on?
3: The easy answer is that it's baseball and that even really good teams go through bad stretches. There are, though, questions about the Dodgers' offense. You know, they're missing Will Smith right now. Mookie Betts is not having the kind of season that we expect of Mookie Betts. Andy Páez has seen his OPS fall from over 1,000 early in the season to under 800 at this point. But the reality is the Dodgers aren't panicking because not only did they add Tarek Skubal, they're getting Blake Snell back as soon as next week, potentially. Tyler Glasnow is going to be rejoining the team at some point. They've got Edwin Diaz back already. The reality with the Dodgers is very simple. They really don't care about the regular season because they know that they are so talented, they're going to make the playoffs. What they want to do is get ready for October and have all of their guys rested, healthy, and ready to go to try to become the first team in National League history to win three consecutive championships.
13: Shohei Ohtani, 3-for-5 in the loss for the Dodgers. 2 homers, 3 RBI. Hit his 11th leadoff homer of the season. But the Dodgers wind up losing. Ohtani, 2 homers, 3 RBI Wednesday, 26 homers on the season. Pete Crow Armstrong, 2 homers, 4 RBI Wednesday, 26 homers on the season. Some MVP race in the National League. ESPN insider Tim Kirkchen.
16: I think Shohei is still the MVP. However, PCA is catching up very quickly. Again, he went into today with the best WAR in the National League. Even though I'm not a big WAR guy, today he got 3 more hits, hit 2 homers, and knocked in 4 runs. He's now got 26 homers and 28 steals. Craig Counsell, his manager, has told me he's the fastest player in the game, and I've never seen anybody with this type of speed. He also called him the best defensive player at any position on the planet. So that's how good PCA has been. But Shohei is different than everyone else. This is how the MVP is supposed to be decided in the last 2 months of the season. What do you do and where do you take your team? So this is a really close race now.
13: And PCA is actually now the betting favorite. SportsCenter All Night, ESPN Radio. Dodgers, 6 straight losses. Nationals had been on a 7-game skid until Wednesday when the offense hit the afterburners in the 11th inning in Philly.
8: Now the pitch. Swing and a drive, straightaway center and deep. Hill going back to the warning track at the wall. He leaps. It's off the wall. Caroms along the warning track. This could be an inside-the-park home run. 2 runs have scored. Abrams heading for third. He's going to be held, though, as Harper picks it up and fires it in. It's a 2-run triple, and the Nationals lead 6-4. And the pitch. It is bunted to the first baseman. Abrams breaks the plate. The throw by Baum. The slide. The tag. He's safe. And Michaelis reaches first. First base. It's an RBI bunt from Miles Michaelis, and the Nationals lead 7-4. The Nationals bench is going crazy. Miles Michaelis drops down a perfect bunt to the first baseman Baum. His throw home was too late, and the Nationals add to their lead. What a ball game.
13: Nationals Radio Network. Nationals score 6 in the 11th inning, tied for their 2nd most runs in an extra inning in franchise history, and it lifts them to a 10-4 win over the Phillies in 11 innings. Phillies lost, snapping a 4-game win streak. C.J. Abrams, 3-for-5, triple, 3 RBI, scored 2 runs, had the stolen base, heard the go-ahead 2-run triple in the 11th as Washington snaps the season-high 7-game losing streak. Nationals snapping a 7-game slide. Meanwhile, 7 is the longest active win streak in baseball.
8: 1-1 offering, and a bullet up the middle, base hit. Baldwin bangs it up the middle, that drives in Dubon and Riley, and it's 3-0 Braves. That was a 99-mile-an-hour sinker, and he put the sweet spot right on it and kissed it up the middle. RBI's 58 and 59 for Trey Baldwin.
13: 680 the Fan. Braves, a 4-1 win over the Marlins. 7th straight win. Team's longest win streak this season. Marlins, meanwhile, 6-24 in their last 30 road games in Atlanta. But Atlanta now has 7 straight wins overall. So does Boston.
8: 3-2, the pitch is swung on and driven high into right field. Is it deep enough? It's back. Adios! He does it again! Willier on another heater. And it's 2-0.
17: laughing Red Sox.
13: Willier Abreu, three straight games with a home run for the first time in his career. WEEI with the call. Red Sox, a 4-0 shutout of the White Sox for their seventh consecutive win. Boston and Atlanta, seven straight wins each, tied for the longest active streak in baseball. Red Sox are 30-5 in the last 35 games. Most wins in a 35-game span in franchise history. Ninth straight series win for the Red Sox as well. Braves, Red Sox each with seven straight wins. Most wins this season, though, that belongs to the Brewers.
8: 1-2 pitch and a ground ball right side. That's going to sneak through and into right field. Contreras is in. Yelich on his first around third. Here comes the throw. It is late. A 2-run single for Andrew Vaughn, and the Brewers lead it 3-0.
13: 6:20 WTMJ. Brewers a 4-2 win over the Pirates. Brewers now with a record of 71-40. They own the best record in Major League Baseball. They're on pace to finish the season with triple-digit wins. They've never had a 100-win season in franchise history. ESPN insider Tim Kirchen.
16: They're the best team in baseball right now, and they have deserved every bit of that. And when they have Jacob Mizrowski at the top, and then the way Kyle Harrison threw tonight, that was ridiculous how good he was. He pitched five innings, he gave up one run, and one hit, no run, struck out 10, struck out eight guys in a row, and he's had a great season. If he throws like this the rest of the year, and you have him and Mizrowski 1-2, you can go up against anyone. Plus, offensively, they are so much fun to watch. They put the ball in play. They run until you throw them out, and they play the game the right way. It sounds corny, but when it comes to fundamentals and doing things right, nobody does that better than the Brewers.
13: Brewers improving to 38-21 at home this season, a win percentage of .644. And in order to get their 71st win overall this season, they double up the Pirates 4-2, getting to Paul Skenes, who gave up three earned runs and four walks in his five innings. He's got a 5.20 ERA in his last 15 starts dating back to mid-May.
16: Well, his velocity's down on his fastball a couple miles an hour, which is rare for him. And we've never seen him struggle before. That's why this is so confusing. Plus, he's having trouble with his changeup. League at 103 against his changeup last year. This year, 247. Plus, he just doesn't have the same command. He walked three batters in an inning tonight for the second time in his career. And runners in scoring position, first 2 years they hit 180. This year they're hitting 333. That's a big change. I fully expect him to figure this out and be really good the rest of the way.
13: Skenes with an ERA of 8.16 in his last three starts. Worst ERA over any three-start span in his career. Earlier on the Pat McAfee Show, Eric Hosmer.
18: Well, I think if that keeps up, there's definitely legitimate concern, man, because Paul Skenes seems like the type of guy that's going to grind through stuff. And, you know, that's always, you're injured or you're hurt, there's one or the other. And it seems like if it's not enough for him to go on the injured list, a guy like Skenes is going to grind through it. So when I see these type of numbers with the metrics, the velocity not being there, that tells me that he's grinding through some sort of injury, nagging injury, that he's got to change his mechanics, and that leads to something. So I just ultimately think he's not healthy. I hope that's not the case, but I would at some point in time, if Pittsburgh doesn't make the postseason, whenever they become out of the race, you got to figure out what's going on with Skenes. I don't know if that's medically, scope him out, see what's happening, but I would definitely be concerned that his velocity is not where it used to be.
13: Pirates didn't mack him with offense either. They finished with three hits, tied for their fewest in a game this season. SportsCenter All Night, ESPN Radio to Basketball. Phoenix Suns forward Dylan Brooks agreeing to a three-year, $73 million contract extension into 2030. ESPN's Shams Charania reporting, credited with helping to establish new culture in Phoenix. He's coming off best season of his nine-year career, averaged just over 20 points per game to go with 3.5 rebounds and just about 2 assists per game for the 45-win playoff team this past season. WNBA, Mystics, Wings, Washington trailed by 20 in the third, but
19: you've got to be aggressive offensively in a game like this.
20: McMahon making a difference. That's why she plays late in the fourth quarter. Exactly what Cindy Johnson was telling us. And Washington has their first lead of the ball game. 89-88.
13: Washington trailed by 20 in the third. They win it 96-92. Largest comeback win by any team this season. The Mystics' largest since 2017. They outscored the Wings 40-16 over the final 13 minutes of the game. Mystics have now won five straight, their longest streak within a season since 2019. WNBA League Pass with the call. Dream and Mercury.
17: KD finds Natasha Mack. Sammy Wickham, who's already had three, gets that deflected in the corner by Gray. Gray speeding up the floor, going at Pond, left side. Count the bucket.
21: You couldn't draw up a better transition play that Carl Smesko would want from his team.
13: Dream, a 96-82 win over Phoenix. The Mercury, their 13th game allowing at least 90 points this season. They had seven all of last season, 13 this year. They lost the last five matchups to Atlanta. The Dream with their fifth straight win against the Mercury dating back to last season. Liberty and Storm in a marquee matchup.
12: Here's Stewart, guarded by Fong. Little pass fake, gets it to go. When it's time to close, you got to go to your closer. Right now, they're going to Stewart. And the Liberty able to get it over half, and they will find themselves successful once again here. It was an 11-point win for Seattle back in June. On Monday, it was an 11-point win for New York. This one a little closer, but the Liberty will take the season series with the Seattle Storm, 92-86.
13: Six-point win. Liberty winning six of the last seven games and snapping their four-game losing streak. It was on USA Network. Brandon Stewart, 28 points, eight rebounds. At least 20 points in eight of the last nine games. Her 71st 20-point game with the Liberty. Sky and the LA Sparks.
21: At least momentarily makes it a three-point game. Sky, 6 of 7 from the field in this fourth quarter. Make it 7 of 8. Cloud answering back with a triple of her own.
13: 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Chicago, 5-1 of their last six home games after starting the season 3-7 at home. 10th straight game with at least 80 points. 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
3: It immediately elevates the passing game in Washington.
4: If you look at Jaden Daniels, he's got to be better this year. And how do you help your quarterback? You got to get him some more weapons.
1: And that weapon coming in the form of free agent wide receiver Stephon Diggs. 1 year, $12 million with Washington. ESPN insider Adam Schefter.
5: Both sides had a couple of options and a couple of paths they could have traveled here, right? Stephon Diggs had some inquiries from the Commanders, the Chiefs, the Dolphins, the Raiders, and the Commanders were obviously toying with the idea of signing Brandon Ayuk before he criticized Jaden Daniels on social media, and Jaden Daniels came back at him. Once that happened, Stephon Diggs entered the picture in a more prominent way, and the two sides, the Commanders and Diggs, have been talking over the last week to the point where today they were able to agree on a one-year deal worth up to $12 million. He played college football at Maryland. He goes back to that area. Washington needed that extra playmaker wide receiver, and he now will compliment Terry McLaurin as he hopes to elevate Jaden Daniels and the Commanders' offense.
1: Diggs bolstering that wide receiving room, which had been facing some questions. ESPN analyst Andrew Hawkins.
3: Tremendous impact. It immediately elevates the passing game in Washington. It right-sizes the entire receiving core where guys like Luke McCaffrey, Antonio Williams, Treylon Burks don't need to be relied upon as heavily with Diggs in the rotation. And then on top of that, I mean, Diggs brings versatility. You looked at those stats from a year ago. The reality is, yes, he's an older receiver, but he was coming off of an ACL tear. So I don't think people realize how probably understated how good Stephon Diggs was a year ago in New England. He still plays at a very high level. And the delta between him and Terry McLaurin as far as skill goes right now in their careers is razor thin, if at all. So it immediately gives him a reliable number two that could play at the level as their number one receiver.
1: And that's got to be resulting in a smile on the face of the quarterback, ESPN analyst Booger McFarland.
4: If you look at Jaden Daniels, he's got to be better this year. And how do you help your quarterback? You got to get him some more weapons. I truly think Terry McLaurin will be able to control the deep end of the field. And I think Stephon Diggs is going to be able to control that intermediate area right in front of the quarterback. And I think if you're looking at this team, the Commanders, and you're saying, hey, what does this team need to do? They need playmakers on the offensive side of the football. And I think this is a welcome addition. Jaden Daniels has got to be happy about that right now.
1: Washington adding playmakers on the offensive side of the ball. Meanwhile, in San Francisco, Niners have been dealing with injuries this summer. Offensive tackle Trent Williams.
6: Injuries happen every camp. Yeah, I mean, everybody around the league is dealing with it. So, not too worried about that. You know, guys just have a couple week injuries, nothing serious. So, you know, all it is a chance for everybody else to get reps. And honestly, it's a chance for people that's coming in, that's, you know, been on that call, that's come in, get a workout and get an opportunity to make a team.
1: But the injuries have certainly put the Niners offense in the spotlight this summer. ESPN's Dan Graziano.
7: They sound a little like Trent did. Don't sound too concerned about any of these injuries being long-term or affecting anyone's potential status for week one. The exception is Ricky Pearsall, the wide receiver, who's going to have season-ending knee surgery. But yeah, the receivers that are dealing with soft tissue injuries, Mike Evans, Christian Kirk, DeJuan Stribling, should all be back before too long. Thing is, though, by the end of practice today, there were 20 members of the 49ers roster that were not healthy enough to practice. They have a joint practice scheduled here next week with the Tennessee Titans. 2 years ago, they had to cancel a joint practice with the Saints because they didn't have enough guys. At that point, there were 23 members of the roster that couldn't practice. So we're getting close to that sort of critical level where it might actually affect their practice plans here in the short term, even if they're not worried about any of these guys missing games over it.
1: Those are happenings on the offensive side of the ball. On the defensive side, there's a focus on Aaron Donald, former defensive tackle. Or is it former? Spent a decade with the Rams, and he's been knocking on their door again. ESPN insider Adam Schefter.
5: essentially, once he does don the Rams equipment at their training facility during training camp, then at that point in time, they have to report it to the NFL. And the NFL has to put it on its transaction wire. And once it shows up on the transaction wire, we see it and we say, whoa, Aaron Donald worked out today for the Rams? What does that mean? And it certainly means like he's ramping up. He's trying to see if he can regain and recapture the form that made him one of the most dominant defensive players in NFL history. And if he feels like he can get close to that form, then certainly he would like to come back and play. We heard Sean McVay, the Rams head coach, say last week it's trending in the right direction. It's trending upward. Those are signs that would seem to indicate that he is strongly considering, if not likely to come back, but ultimately he has to make that final decision. And to my knowledge, he has not yet done that.
1: Expectation is that it would be a good fit, obviously. See where Donald lands health-wise. Back to baseball. Rangers taking it to the Giants.
8: 2-2. That's hit inside third. That is a fair ball right over the bag and down the line. Nimmo comes in to score. Berger hits the bag at third. He's being waved home. He scores standing up. Diving into third with a two-run triple is Justin Foscue, and the Rangers lead it 3-0.
1: Brandon Nimmo would also add his 12th homer of the season. Rangers get a 6-0 win over the Giants, their 10th shutout of the season, tied for the fourth most in Major League Baseball. Well, the longest losing streak is in L.A. That's next. Sports Center All Night. It's ESPN Radio.
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9: 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A line drive home run for Alvarez.
0: Jordan Alvarez and the AL West leading Houston Astros are in San Diego to face Fernando Tatis Jr. and the Padres. Coverage begins at 7:30 Eastern with...
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1: 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Nationals snap a seven-game slide. All that while the Dodgers' struggles continue.
26: Webb ready to throw the 3-1 pitch to Betts. Here it is. Mookie swings and he hits the ball in the air to left center field. It is going to be caught. Ian Happ runs into the gap, makes the catch. The ball game is over. The Dodgers have been swept by the Cubs and have now lost a season-high 6 in a row. Back-to-back sweeps. Boston and now Chicago.
1: AM 570 LA Sports, 7-6 Cubs with the win over the Dodgers. In that game, Pete Crow Armstrong and Shohei Ohtani, two MVP frontrunners, each hitting two homers. PCA drives in four, Ohtani drives in three, but they both have 26 homers on the season. Bigger picture, Dodgers now have six straight losses. ESPN insider Tim Kirkchin.
27: Well, they're not scoring any runs. In those six losses, they've scored a total of 22 runs. Their two primary catchers are hurt, and those are big losses. They're going to have to figure that out. Mookie Betts is in the, you know, hitting 220, which is very unlike him. And Kyle Tucker, their big free agent signing, just hasn't gotten going yet. But I'm not worried about the Dodgers, because once they get their starting pitching healthy, they are going to have 7 to 8 starting pitchers who are way above average. And their front four, maybe their front five, is devastating. Once they get healthy, they will enter October, for me, as the best roster in baseball and the team to beat.
1: L.A., though, with six straight losses now in August, second longest losing streak in the past seven seasons. They're still sitting atop the division. Manager Dave Roberts, the Diamondbacks are there.
28: We're looking forward. We got these guys this series, and they put it on us pretty good right before the break. So I would just say we're looking forward to them, to playing them, and kind of taking care of business.
29: How much are you kind of looking at the playoff seeding standing, especially for a top two spot right now?
28: No, not really. I mean, I think that, you know, a week ago it was looked a lot different, and another week from now it could look even more different. So you just got to kind of put your head down and play baseball.
1: The Cardinals now in single-digit territory in the National League West. Diamondbacks taking it to the Padres on Wednesday.
30: The 1-2. Swung on and punished. Out to deep left. This thing is long gone. Home run for Tawa. That's his sixth. And the Diamondbacks double their lead. It's 2-0.
31: Here comes the 2-0.
30: Vargas sends it out towards left center field. This is going to fall, and this is going to be extra bases. Perdomo scores. Moreno will be waved around third. He will score with ease. It's a two-run, two-out double by Ildebar Vargas, and the Diamondbacks have blown it wide open as it's now 8-0.
1: Arizona Sports 98.7 FM. Diamondbacks hang on from that 8-0 lead to win it 10-4 over the Padres. Diamondbacks 23-12 against division opponents this season. Second best in Major League Baseball. Fernando Tatis Jr. did have a 465-foot homer in the ninth inning. His third homer of at least 450 feet this season, but not good enough. Padres fall to the Diamondbacks 10-4. SportsCenter All Night, ESPN Radio, American League. Mariners, Tigers.
31: First pitch to Julio.
30: Right field and deep. McKissick gone. It is gone.
2: talking about. Julio Rodriguez steps up and puts an exclamation point on this three-run home run as the Mariners jump out to a 3-0 lead.
1: Seattle Sports, 7:10 a.m. Mariners, a 4-2 win over the Tigers, who have their four-game win streak come to an end. Mariners have won three of their last four overall. Brian Woo, 7 innings on the mound, 5 strikeouts. His record pulls even at 8-8. His fourth start of the season with at least 7 innings pitched and no earned runs allowed this season. Cardinals and Yankees.
3: There's a swing and a fly ball center field. That sends Grisham back. Grisham is back at the track and the ball's off the wall. The Cardinals are going to get 2 runs out of the double by Weatherholt. That kept carrying and carrying over the head of Trent Grisham. And Weatherholt drives in, runs 42 and 43. 2-0 Cardinals with 2 outs in the 5th.
1: His first multi-RBI game since June 21st. Cardinals Radio Network. Cardinals a 3-1 win over the Yankees. 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Mets and Guardians would go extra innings.
4: 0-1. Line over first. It is a fair ball. Base hit going into right field for Bichette. Lindor takes the turn. He scores easily. Throw goes to second. The slide, the tag. Bichette is out. Joe Adell throws out both Bichette, but really that doesn't matter as much as the fact that the Mets in extras have now taken a 6-5 lead on an RBI single by Bo Bichette.
1: 880 ESPN New York. 6-5 would be the final. Maybe the highlight you're going to see on social media will be first major league strikeout of a career.
4: Strike 3 called. Jeffrey Ahn does the splits and almost like Michael Jackson dragging those feet across the mound for strike 3. His first major league strikeout and a show for Jeffrey Ahn. Welcome to the big leagues.
5: It was everything I could have hoped for and more. He goes up, legs akimbo, slams down with his palm. That's a theater kid right there.
1: And the Mets do go on to win it. In 10. SportsCenter All Night, ESPN Radio. To golf, Wyndham Championship this week in North Carolina for the PGA Tour. Live Golf, still around. They're in New Jersey. In fact, the CEO of the league, Scott O'Neill, says they've secured funding from an outside investor that will keep the circuit alive.
6: As we go through this next phase, this next 5 years, I'm very much looking forward to an era of openness, an era of free agency for our players, an era of cooperation, an era where we work together with the tours to make sure that there's quite an incredible future for the game of golf.
7: If the deal does get finalized, there will be a 2027 season.
6: And 28 and 29 and 30.
1: Live Tour CEO Scott O'Neill making the announcement at Trump National. Didn't identify the investor or how much money is incoming. 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
8: Is it possible that they have this unnamed investor to take them into next year? Maybe, but it kind of reminds me, Myron, of when I was in high school and people would say they had a girlfriend that was at another high school, but they couldn't tell you her name, right? They won't say who the investor is. I can't imagine there's any investor that really is proud of an investment where they won't say what it is. So I will say that in about 6 months, we will have another version of this story and we will get a similar result because Liv is hanging by a strand.
9: I wondered, is it them not willing to say the investor or the investor saying, don't put my name on this because exactly. They're worried about this thing falling apart. I don't see how it just continues. I think it's over after this year for the Liv Tour.
8: Well, I will say about Liv, it's not going to work, but professional golf has been completely changed by the LIV Tour.
9: I agree. PGA realized they had to do more to spice up the game, and if that's the byproduct of this, then maybe the legacy of the LIV Tour will be a better PGA Tour.
8: Yeah, I do think the legacy of the LIV Tour is that they made the PGA Tour better.
9: Yeah.
8: But John Rahm will be the one player that we look back on and go, what could his career have been if he didn't end up going and doing that?
1: 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College football moving into the spotlight this time of the summer. Tennessee head coach Josh Heupel is hot over one of the situations for the Vols. Tennessee linebacker Arian Carter was suspended 2 games to start the season for accepting a prepaid flight to an NFL pre-draft training facility. Carter initially declared for the draft after playing through a foot injury late last season, accepted the $427 flight from his agent to the pre-draft facility, which violated NCAA rules. Now back at Tennessee, suspended for the first 2 games. Coach Josh Heupel.
10: The ruling that came out from the NCAA, the 2-game suspension, I truly believe is you look at the landscape of college football, the rules from NIL, everything. I think the ruling is completely outdated.
1: Despite declaring for the draft, Carter aggravated his injury, needed surgery, so he withdrew from the draft, returned to school, repaid the ticket as well. Earlier on ESPN Radio, on Amber and Ian.
11: It's absolutely BS. I agree with Coach Heupel. You know, he paid back the ticket. You know, it was due to injury that he didn't go in the draft. So what's wrong with that when you think about, you know, Lamborghinis being given out at Texas, you know, and Rolexes at Ohio State, and you know, $4 million to a left tackle, you know, at LSU. And you know, it's a $427 plane ticket that he paid back in full. It's absurd. I agree with everything Coach Heupel just said. It is outdated. It needs to be changed, and he should not be suspended, because that second game is against a damn physical, scrappy Georgia Tech team. It's got a Mendoza playing quarterback.
13: There are 20 guys in college basketball making more this upcoming season than LeBron James is making in the NBA. And that's basketball. That's not even thinking about football. And we're talking about a plane ticket. Why are we punishing this?
11: Yeah,
13: if we're the NCAA, it make sense. There has to be some way to apply some logic to the way that the NCAA is navigating things in this landscape. Because what ends up happening is, even if they are following the rules and they need to be by the book, and there's reasons that they're not trying to set that precedent, because next time maybe it won't be the $427 plane ticket, it'll be something else. Fine. But there's got to be a way to do that and make it all manageable in this day and age, so that it doesn't become a damn story, because all the NCAA did now is make itself look terrible once again, which is what they have looked for years now as their power continues to be chipped away, because of so many of their rules over these years have not ever made any sense and continue to not make any sense how they're applied. I do think it has everything to do with why the NCAA has been rendered powerless over the years, because they cannot get out of their own way of doing things like

0: and I think the under-talked about thing, and I've heard coaches mention this across different sports in college athletics, players having more funds has led to guys taking the opportunity seriously. You can get life-changing money now.
1: Yes.
0: Guys reinvesting in their body. Akeem Mesidor from Miami talked about that in the draft process, that he was approaching his craft a lot more like a pro than college players in the past may have. And so I think all of that could lead to a compelling product.
1: How happy are Ole Miss fans right out of the preseason ranking? They're ranked higher than LSU.
0: Yeah.
1: They're 10, LSU is 13, which again is preseason ranking, so you can clap about that. But they meet in week 3 at Ole Miss. Can you imagine LSU goes to Ole Miss September 19th of what that show is going to be like? That is going to be an unbelievable atmosphere before you even get to the game.
2: 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Mike Golic mentioning the preseason college football poll. Big Ten teams winning each of the past 3 national championships, and it's Ohio State that's going to start this season as the number 1 team. Their coach, Ryan Day.
3: I think every year is a new year. And I said this before, like, I don't think that college football is year to year, like maybe sometimes in the NFL, but it's getting that way. And I think, even just like to your point about like the preseason polls, I think they mean less and less because I don't think, you know, we all know who each other is, you know, early on in the season because so many guys move around year to year. And so it's the same thing with our team. But for us on offense, we do have a lot of pieces coming back. As you said, you know, Julian and Jeremiah, Brandon Ennis on the outside, but also, you know, our offensive line. So we need to build off of last year. I thought there was certain things that we did early on that was good, bringing Julian along, you know, a young player. But now this is year 2 for him. It's critical for us. You know, week 2 at Texas, it's a monster game for us. It's not the end of the season, but we know how important that is and where that's going to project out down the road. So we have to have a great preseason camp. We got to be good early, but then we have to continue to develop as the season goes on and continue to evolve as the season goes on. What we look like in week 2 cannot be how we look like at the end of the year. And then we have to handle after Thanksgiving better going into the playoffs. There's no question. You know, looking at just, you know, how we did, you know, when the Big Ten championship, everything that led up to that game, and then the layoff, and we just didn't play well against Miami, especially in the first half. So all those things have been talked about, and you know, the guys understand that, and I think we have a good plan. But more importantly, like, we just got to focus on right now. We can't get too far ahead of ourselves looking at the schedule.
2: 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We'll start at number 6. 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
6: So who's ruining baseball? 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
1: 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Jose Ramirez home run.
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10: 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Football training camp season. Things haven't been great for the Giants the past few years. Glimmer of hope, though, with quarterback Jackson Dart. It's come with some speed bumps, though, this week at training camp. Rushed for a touchdown during a drill, then tossed the ball at the helmet of the closest defender, which happened to be cornerback Greg Newsome. That caused a scrum with the defensive players. With the Giants, ESPN's Jordan Ronan.
11: The reality is the second-year quarterback has been a little bit up and down this summer, right? It hasn't been completely smooth. Now, to be fair, he's learning a new offense for the second straight year. He's doing different things like playing under center way more than before, changing his footwork a little bit. He doesn't have his top receiver in Malik Nabers. But you see some good and some bad from Jackson Dart. And that's what John Harbaugh saw again today. He started off with two interceptions early in practice, but later on was really good in a red zone drill, threw three touchdown passes, ran for two more. John Harbaugh said afterwards his response to the incident yesterday, it was impressive, heck of a practice. That's what he said. And as far as there being any problem with Dart and the players, Greg Newsome, the player he threw the ball at, said that the two were laughing in the cafeteria at lunch after practice yesterday, after the incident happened. And they were going to do a little selfie video because they saw that the story made it on ESPN. Shout out ESPN. Obviously, Greg Newsome took notice, but they were going to do a little selfie video of the two of them. Obviously, not a problem with them.
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8: How good is that?
0: Number five.
10: WNBA, Atlanta Dream has had the number of the Mercury going back to last season. They've now won the last five matchups. WNBA League Pass.
12: AC finds his top of the match. Sammy Wickham, who's already had three, gets that deflected in the corner by Gray. Gray speeding up the floor, going at palm left side. Count the bucket.
13: You couldn't draw up a better transition play that Carl Smesko would want from his team.
0: Number four.
10: Baseball, the longest active losing streak belongs to the Dodgers. Six straight. That's because the Nationals' seven-game skid comes to an end in 11 innings in Philly. Nationals Radio Network.
14: And the pitch. And it's bunted to the first baseman. Abrams races the plate. The throw by Baum. The slide. The tag is safe. And Michaelis reaches first base. It's an RBI bunt for Miles Michaelis. And the Nationals lead 7-4. The Nationals bench is going crazy. Miles Michaelis drops down a perfect bunt to the first baseman Baum. His throw home was too late, and the Nationals add to their lead. What a ball game.
0: Number 3.
10: He now has a total of 15 homers on the season, 11 of them off southpaws. If there's anything we've learned this year, lefties can't hold the mayo in the park. WBAL.
15: Full wind for Detmers, and here he comes, 2-2. Breaking ball hammered left field. This ball's taken off way, way back. It's gone. Back to back in Birdland. Kobe Mayo jumped on a hanger. Detonates one against Detmers. Number 15, Kobe Mayo has made it 3-0 Baltimore.
0: Number 2.
10: Tough to moonwalk in spikes. Could probably do the anti-gravity lean going uphill on the mound. Maybe just a toe stand. But why not make it dramatic? 880 ESPN New York.
16: Strike 3 called. Jeffrey on does the splits. And almost like Michael Jackson dragging those feet across the mound for strike 3. His first major league strikeout and a show for Jeffrey on. Welcome to the big leagues.
17: It was everything I could have hoped for and more. He goes up, legs akimbo, slams down with his palm. That's a theater kid right there.
0: Number 1.
10: Longest current win streak in baseball is 7. The Braves who beat the Marlins and the Red Sox who jumped out early in their matchup against Chicago. WEEI.
18: 3-2, the pitch is swung on and driven high into right field. Is it deep enough? It's back. Adios! He does it again! Willier on another heater. And it's 2-0 Red Sox.
10: Red Sox, 7 straight wins. Speaking of the American League East, handful of games separating the top 3 in the division. Rays are at the top.
19: Swing of a drilled deep in the air to left. Where's this one going to land? Way back into the bleachers and long gone. In of almost the back row. A tape measure shot by Junior. It's home run number 33. And it's 3-0 Rays now in the third inning.
10: 6th homer of at least 440 feet this season. That's the most in baseball. Rays beat the Rockies 4-0, 620 WDAE. Blue Jays, meanwhile, at the bottom of the division, but they went 10 Wednesday.
15: In this 10th inning and first pitch swinging, Ernie Clement fires one deep to left field, and no doubt about it, a moonshot from Ernie Clement on a 2-run homer, and the Blue Jays take a 5-3 lead.
10: They beat the Astros 5-4 in 10. Sportsnet 590. The Fan. Blue Jays have won 3 of the last 4 extra inning games. Dodgers mired in a slump still. That's next. SportsCenter All Night continues. It's ESPN Radio.
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26: Toward the bullpen, it is gone. Yordan Alvarez.
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0: Center all night. 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
29: Pete drives one in the air. Deep center field. Going back. Pajes get a walk. Shohei Ohtani hit a leadoff homer for the Dodgers. Pete Carmstrong says, I'll do the same thing.
0: Alls Gaines looks to bounce back against the MLB leading Brewers.
30: 1-2 pitch. And a ground ball right side. That's going to sneak through and into right field. Contreras is in. Yelich on his horse around third. Here comes the throw. It is late. A 2-run single for Andrew Vaughn.
0: Scary Terry gets running mate in Washington.
31: If you're looking at this team and you're saying, hey, what does this team need to do? They need playmakers on the offensive side of the football. And I think this is a welcome addition. Jay Daniels has got to be happy about that right now.
0: How low is too low?
32: This team isn't quick to finish as high as maybe what this program is used to. I think the guys pay attention to that. And then over the past day or so, if you felt a sense of motivation to prove people wrong.
0: Yeah, we are definitely aware. Plus, Seattle tries to end the skid against New York.
33: Here's Stewart, guarded by Fong. Little pass fake, gets it to go. When it's time to close, you got to go to your closer right now. They're going to Stewart.
0: From the worldwide headquarters of ESPN, this is SportsCenter All Night on ESPN Radio and on the ESPN app. Now, here's Jay Reynolds.
10: Win some, lose some. 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That's on the way. Baseball's longest losing streak had been 7. That ended on Wednesday. So currently, the longest active slide is 6.
29: Here comes his first pitch. Pete drives one in the air. Deep center field. Going back. Pajes. Get a walk. Game on. Shohei Ohtani hit a leadoff homer for the Dodgers. Pete Carmstrong says, I'll do the same thing. Deep drive to right. Going back is Tucker. Get out the tape measure. Long gone. Pete Carmstrong. A 2-run homer. Cubs lead 5-1.
10: 5-1 at that point in the fourth inning for the Cubs. It would be a 1-run game, though, by the ninth.
29: Webb ready to throw the 3-1 pitch to Betts. Here it is. Mookie swings and he hits the ball in the air to left center field. It is going to be caught.
2: 3.5, runs into the gap, makes the catch. The ball game is over. The Dodgers have been swept by the Cubs and have now lost a season-high 6 in a row. Back-to-back sweeps. Boston and now Chicago.
10: Cubs Radio Network with the calls. Cubs a 7-6 win. Pete Crow Armstrong leading the charge for the Cubs. Shohei Ohtani leading the way for the Dodgers, but they lose for a sixth consecutive time. Manager Dave Roberts.
4: You still got to get good pitching. You got to play good defense. You got to get timely hitting. But the goal is to win. And we've lost six straight. We got to flush it. And this is a team, another team that's playing for something in the Diamondbacks. And they're playing decent baseball. So we got to put forth our best. And looking forward to Wilkie and Yamamoto taking the mound. And, we'll see what happens.
10: LA with six straight losses, second longest losing streak in the last seven seasons. ESPN senior baseball insider Jeff Passan. What's going on?
5: The easy answer is that it's baseball and that even really good teams go through bad stretches. There are, though, questions about the Dodgers' offense. They're missing Will Smith right now. Mookie Betts is not having the kind of season that we expect of Mookie Betts. Andy Páez has seen his OPS fall from over 1,000 early in the season to under 800 at this point. But the reality is the Dodgers aren't panicking because not only did they add Tarek Skubal, they're getting Blake Snell back as soon as next week, potentially. Tyler Glasnow is going to be rejoining the team at some point. They've got Edwin Diaz back already. The reality with the Dodgers is very simple. They really don't care about the regular season because they know that they are so talented, they're going to make the playoffs. What they want to do is get ready for October and have all of their guys rested, healthy, and ready to go to try to become the first team in National League history to win three consecutive championships.
10: Shohei Ohtani, 3-for-5 in the loss for the Dodgers. Two homers, three RBI. Hit his 11th leadoff homer of the season. But the Dodgers wind up losing. Ohtani, two homers, three RBI Wednesday, 26 homers on the season. Pete Crow Armstrong, two homers, four RBI Wednesday, 26 homers on the season. Some MVP race in the National League. ESPN insider Tim Kirkchen.
8: I think Shohei is still the MVP. However, PCA is catching up very quickly. Again, he went into today with the best WAR in the National League. Even though I'm not a big WAR guy, today he got three more hits, hit two homers, and knocked in four runs. He's now got 26 homers and 28 steals. Craig Counsell, his manager, has told me he's the fastest player in the game, and I've never seen anybody with this type of speed. He also called him the best defensive player at any position on the planet. So that's how good PCA has been. But Shohei is different than everyone else. This is how the MVP is supposed to be decided in the last 2 months of the season. What do you do and where do you take your team? So this is a really close race now.
10: And PCA is actually now the betting favorite. SportsCenter All Night, ESPN Radio. Dodgers, six straight losses. Nationals had been on a 7-game skid until Wednesday when the offense hit the afterburners in the 11th inning in Philly.
9: Now the pitch. Swing a drive, straightaway center and deep. Hill going back to the warning track at the wall. He leaps. It's off the wall. Carroms along the warning track. This could be an inside-the-park home run. Two runs have scored. Abrams heading for third. He's going to be held, though, as Harper picks it up and fires it in. It's a two-run triple, and the Nationals lead 6-4. And the pitch. And it's bunted to the first baseman. Abrams breaks the plate. The throw by Baum. The slide. The tag. He's safe. And Michaelis reaches first. First base. It's an RBI bunt for Miles Michaelis, and the Nationals lead 7-4. The Nationals bench is going crazy. Miles Michaelis drops down a perfect bunt to the first baseman Baum. His throw home was too late, and the Nationals add to their lead. What a ball game.
10: Nationals Radio Network. Nationals score 6 in the 11th inning, tied for their second most runs in an extra inning in franchise history, and it lifts them to a 10-4 win over the Phillies in 11 innings. Phillies loss, snapping a 4-game win streak. C.J. Abrams, 3-for-5, triple, 3 RBI, scored 2 runs, had the stolen base, or the go-ahead 2-run triple in the 11th as Washington snaps the season-high 7-game losing streak. Nationals snapping a 7-game slide. Meanwhile, 7 is the longest active win streak in baseball.
1: 1-1 offering. And a bullet up the middle. Base hit. Baldwin bangs it up the middle. That drives in Dubon and Riley, and it's 3-0 Braves. That was a 99-mile-an-hour sinker, and he put the sweet spot right on it and kissed it up the middle. RBIs 58 and 59 for Drake Baldwin.
10: 680 the Fan. Braves a 4-1 win over the Marlins. Seventh straight win. Team's longest win streak this season. Marlins, meanwhile, 6-24 in their last 30 road games in Atlanta. But Atlanta now has seven straight wins overall. So does Boston.
11: 3-2, the pitch is swung on and driven high into right field. Is it deep enough? It's back. Adios! He does it again! Willier on another heater. And it's 2-0 Red Sox.
10: Willier Abreu, three straight games with a home run for the first time in his career. WEEI with the call. Red Sox, a 4-0 shutout of the White Sox for their seventh consecutive win. Boston and Atlanta, seven straight wins each, tied for the longest active streak in baseball. Red Sox are 30-5 in the last 35 games. Most wins in a 35-game span in franchise history. Ninth straight series win for the Red Sox as well. Braves, Red Sox each with seven straight wins. Most wins this season, though, that belongs to the Brewers.
1: 1-2 pitch and a ground ball right side. That's going to sneak through and into right field. Contreras is in. Yelich on his first around third. Here comes the throw. It is late. A two-run single for Andrew Vaughn, and the Brewers lead it 3-0.
10: 6:20 WTMJ. Brewers a 4-2 win over the Pirates. Brewers now with a record of 71-43. They own the best record in Major League Baseball. They're on pace to finish the season with triple-digit wins. They've never had a 100-win season in franchise history. ESPN insider Tim Kirchen.
8: They're the best team in baseball right now, and they have deserved every bit of that. And when they have Jacob Mizrowski at the top, and then the way Kyle Harrison threw tonight, that was ridiculous how good he was. He pitched five innings, he gave up one run, one hit, no run, struck out 10, struck out eight guys in a row, and he's had a great season. If he throws like this the rest of the year, and you have him and Mizrowski one and two, you can go up against anyone. Plus, offensively, they are so much fun to watch. They put the ball in play. They run until you throw them out, and they play the game the right way. It sounds corny, but when it comes to fundamentals and doing things right, nobody does that better than the Brewers.
10: Brewers improving to 38-21 at home this season, a win percentage of .644. And in order to get their 71st win overall this season, they double up the Pirates 4-2, getting to Paul Skenes, who gave up three earned runs and four walks in his five innings. He's got a 5.20 ERA in his last 15 starts dating back to mid-May.
8: Well, his velocity's down on his fastball a couple miles an hour, which is rare for him. And we've never seen him struggle before. That's why this is so confusing. Plus, he's having trouble with his changeup. League at 103 against his changeup last year. This year, 247. Plus, he just doesn't have the same command. He walked three batters in an inning tonight for the second time in his career. And runners in scoring position, first 2 years they hit 180. This year they're hitting 333. That's a big change. I fully expect him to figure this out and be really good the rest of the way.
10: Skenes with an ERA of 8.16 in his last three starts. Worst ERA over any three-start span in his career. Earlier on the Pat McAfee Show, Eric Hosmer.
12: Well, I think if that keeps up, there's definitely legitimate concern, man, because Paul Skenes seems like the type of guy that's going to grind through stuff. And, you know, that's always if you're injured or you're hurt. There's one or the other. And it seems like if it's not enough for him to go on the injured list, a guy like Skenes is going to grind through it. So when I see these type of numbers with the metrics, the velocity not being there, that tells me that he's grinding through some sort of injury, nagging injury, that he's got to change his mechanics, and that leads to something. So I just ultimately think he's not healthy. I hope that's not the case, but I would at some point in time, if Pittsburgh doesn't make the postseason, whenever they become out of the race, you got to figure out what's going on with Skenes. I don't know if that's medically, scope him out, see what's happening, but I would definitely be concerned that his velocity is not where it used to be.
10: Pirates didn't mack them with offense either. They finished with three hits, tied for their fewest in a game this season. SportsCenter all night, ESPN Radio to basketball. Phoenix Suns forward Dylan Brooks agreeing to a three-year, $73 million contract extension into 2030. ESPN's Shams Charania reporting, credited with helping to establish new culture in Phoenix. He's coming off best season of his nine-year career, averaged just over 20 points per game to go with 3.5 rebounds and just about 2 assists per game for the 45-win playoff team this past season. WNBA, Mystics, Wings, Washington trailed by 20 in the third, but
6: you've got to be aggressive offensively in a game like this.
7: McMahon making a difference. That's why she plays late in the fourth quarter. Exactly what Sidney Johnson was telling us. And Washington has their first lead of the ball game. 89-88.
10: Washington trailed by 20 in the third. They win it 96-92. Largest comeback win by any team this season. The Mystics' largest since 2017. They outscored the Wings 40-16 over the final 13 minutes of the game. Mystics have now won 5 straight, their longest streak within a season since 2019. WNBA League Pass with the call. Dream and Mercury.
13: AT finds Natasha back. Sammy Wickham, who's already had 3, gets that deflected in the corner by Gray. Gray speeding up the floor, going at Pond left side. Count the bucket.
14: You couldn't draw up a better transition play that Carl Svesko would want from his team.
10: Dream, a 96-82 win over Phoenix. The Mercury, their 13th game, allowing at least 90 points this season. They had 7 all of last season, 13 this year. They lost the last 5 matchups to Atlanta. The Dream with their 5th straight win against the Mercury dating back to last season. Liberty and Storm in a marquee matchup.
33: Here's Stewart, guarded by Fong. Little pass fake, gets it to go. When it's time to close, you got to go to your closer. Right now, they're going to Stewart. And the Liberty able to get it over half, and they will find themselves successful once again here. It was an 11-point win for Seattle back in June. On Monday, it was an 11-point win for New York. This one a little closer, but the Liberty will take the season series with the Seattle Storm, 92-86.
10: 6-point win. Liberty winning 6 of the last 7 games and snapping their 4-game losing streak. It was on USA Network. Brandon Stewart, 28 points, 8 rebounds. At least 20 points in 8 of the last 9 games. Her 71st 20-point game with the Liberty. Sky and the LA Sparks.
14: At least momentarily makes it a 3-point game. Sky, 6 of 7 from the field in this fourth quarter. Making 7 of 8. Cloud answering back with a triple of her own.
10: USA Network has the Sky with a 95-88 win over the Sparks. Chicago, 5-1 in their last 6 home games after starting the season 3-7 at home. 10th straight game with at least 80 points. SportsCenter All Night continues. 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
1: 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ESPN insider Adam Schefter.
5: Both sides had a couple of options and a couple of paths they could have traveled here, right? Stephon Diggs had some inquiries from the Commanders, the Chiefs, the Dolphins, the Raiders, and the Commanders were obviously toying with the idea of signing Brandon Ayuk before he criticized Jaden Daniels on social media, and Jaden Daniels came back at him. Once that happened, Stephon Diggs entered the picture in a more prominent way, and the two sides, the Commanders and Diggs, have been talking over the last week to the point where today they were able to agree on a one-year deal worth up to $12 million. He played college football at Maryland. He goes back to that area. Washington needed that extra playmaker wide receiver, and he now will complement Terry McLaurin as he hopes to elevate Jaden Daniels and the Commanders' offense.
1: Diggs bolstering that wide receiving room, which had been facing some questions. ESPN analyst Andrew Hawkins.
3: Tremendous impact. It immediately elevates the passing game in Washington. It right-sizes the entire receiving core where guys like Luke McCaffrey, Antonio Williams, Treylon Burks don't need to be relied upon as heavily with Diggs in the rotation. And then on top of that, I mean, Diggs brings versatility. You looked at those stats from a year ago. The reality is, yes, he's an older receiver, but he was coming off of an ACL tear. So I don't think people realize how probably understated how good Stephon Diggs was a year ago in New England. He still plays at a very high level. And the delta between him and Terry McLaurin as far as skill goes right now in their careers is razor thin, if at all. So it immediately gives him a reliable number two that could play at the level as their number one receiver.
1: And that's got to be resulting in a smile on the face of the quarterback, ESPN analyst Booger McFarland.
4: If you look at Jaden Daniels, he's got to be better this year. And how do you help your quarterback? You got to get him some more weapons. I truly think Terry McLaurin will be able to control the deep end of the field. And I think Stephon Diggs is going to be able to control the intermediate area right in front of the quarterback. And I think if you're looking at this team, the Commanders, and you're saying, hey, what does this team need to do? They need playmakers on the offensive side of the football. And I think this is a welcome addition. Jaden Daniels has got to be happy about that right now.
1: Washington adding playmakers on the offensive side of the ball. Meanwhile, in San Francisco, Niners have been dealing with injuries this summer. Offensive tackle Trent Williams.
6: Injuries happen every camp. I mean, everybody around the league is dealing with it. So not too worried about that. You know, guys have a couple week injuries, nothing serious. So, you know, all it is a chance for everybody else to get reps. And honestly, it's a chance for people that's coming in, that's, you know, been on that call, that's come in, get a workout and get an opportunity to make a team.
1: But the injuries have certainly put the Niners offense in the spotlight this summer. ESPN Graziano.
7: They sound a little like Trent did. Don't sound too concerned about any of these injuries being long-term or affecting anyone's potential status for week one. The exception is Ricky Pearsall, the wide receiver, who's going to have season-ending knee surgery. But the receivers that are dealing with soft tissue injuries, Mike Evans, Christian Kirk, DeJuan Stribling, should all be back before too long. Thing is, though, by the end of practice today, there were 20 members of the 49ers roster that were not healthy enough to practice. They have a joint practice scheduled here next week with the Tennessee Titans. 2 years ago, they had to cancel a joint practice with the Saints because they didn't have enough guys. At that point, there were 23 members of the roster that couldn't practice. So we're getting close to that sort of critical level where it might actually affect their practice plans here in the short term, even if they're not worried about any of these guys missing games over it.
1: Those are happenings on the offensive side of the ball. On the defensive side, there's a focus on Aaron Donald, former defensive tackle. Or is it former? Spent a decade with the Rams, and he's been knocking on their door again. ESPN insider Adam Schefter.
5: Essentially, once he does don the Rams equipment at their training facility, during training camp, then at that point in time, they have to report it to the NFL. And the NFL has to put it on its transaction wire. And once it shows up on the transaction wire, we see it and we say, whoa, Aaron Donald worked out today for the Rams? What does that mean? And it certainly means like he's ramping up. He's trying to see if he can regain and recapture the form that made him one of the most dominant defensive players in NFL history. And if he feels like he can get close to that form, then certainly he would like to come back and play. We heard Sean McVay, the Rams head coach, say last week it's trending in the right direction. It's trending upward. Those are signs that would seem to indicate that he is strongly considering, if not likely to come back, but ultimately he has to make that final decision. And to my knowledge, he has not yet done that.
1: Expectation is that it would be a good fit, obviously. See where Donald lands health-wise. Back to baseball. Rangers taking it to the Giants.
8: 2-2, that's hit inside third. That is a fair ball right over the bag and down the line. Nimmo comes in to score. Berger hits the bag at third. He's being waved home. He scores standing up. Diving into third with a two-run triple is Justin Foscue, and the Rangers lead it 3-0.
1: Brandon Nimmo would also add his 12th homer of the season. Rangers get a 6-0 win over the Giants, their 10th shutout of the season, tied for the fourth most in Major League Baseball. Well, the longest losing streak is in L.A. That's next. SportsCenter All Night. 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
1: 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Nationals snap a seven-game slide. All that while the Dodgers' struggles continue.
2: Webb ready to throw the 3-1 pitch to Betts. Here it is. Mookie swings and he hits the ball in the air to left center field. It is going to be caught. Ian Happ runs into the gap, makes the catch. The ball game is over. The Dodgers have been swept by the Cubs and have now lost a season-high 6 in a row. Back-to-back sweeps. Boston and now Chicago.
1: AM 570 LA Sports, 7-6 Cubs with the win over the Dodgers. In that game, Pete Crow Armstrong and Shohei Ohtani, two MVP frontrunners, each hitting two homers. PCA drives in four, Ohtani drives in three, but they both have 26 homers on the season. Bigger picture, Dodgers now have six straight losses. ESPN insider Tim Kirkchen.
3: Well, they're not scoring any runs. In those six losses, they've scored a total of 22 runs. Their two primary catchers are hurt, and those are big losses. They're going to have to figure that out. Mookie Betts is in the, hitting 220, which is very unlike him. And Kyle Tucker, their big free agent signing, just hasn't gotten going yet. But I'm not worried about the Dodgers, because once they get their starting pitching healthy, they are going to have 7 to 8 starting pitchers who are way above average. And their front four, maybe their front five, is devastating. Once they get healthy, they will enter October, for me, as the best roster in baseball and the team to beat.
1: L.A., though, with six straight losses now in August, second longest losing streak in the past seven seasons. They're still sitting atop the division. Manager Dave Roberts, the Diamondbacks are there.
4: We're looking forward. We got these guys this series, and they put it on us pretty good right before the break. So I would just say we're looking forward to them, to playing them, and kind of taking care of business.
5: How much are you kind of looking at the playoff seeding standing, especially for a top two spot right now?
4: Not really. I mean, I think that, a week ago it was looked a lot different, and another week from now it could look even more different. So you just got to kind of put your head down and play baseball.
1: The Cardinals now in single-digit territory in the National League West. Diamondbacks taking it to the Padres on Wednesday.
6: The 1-2. Swung on and punished. Out to deep left. This thing is long gone. Home run for Tawa. That's his sixth. And the Diamondbacks double their lead. It's 2-0.
7: Here comes the 2-0.
6: Vargas sends it out towards left center field. This is going to fall, and this is going to be extra bases. Perdomo scores. Moreno will be waved around third. He will score with ease. It's a two-run, two-out double by Ildebaro Vargas, and the Diamondbacks have blown it wide open as it's now 8-0.
1: Arizona Sports 98.7 FM. Diamondbacks hang on from that 8-0 lead to win it 10-4 over the Padres. Diamondbacks 23-12 against division opponents this season. Second best in Major League Baseball. Fernando Tatis Jr. did have a 465-foot homer in the ninth inning. His third homer of at least 450 feet this season, but not good enough. Padres fall to the Diamondbacks 10-4. SportsCenter all night, ESPN Radio, American League. Mariners, Tigers.
8: First pitch to Julio.
6: Right field and deep. Right field and deep. McKinstry gone. It is gone. First pitch. Three-run home run from Julio.
9: That's what we're talking about. Julio Rodriguez steps up and puts an exclamation point on this three-run home run as the Mariners jump out to a 3-0 lead.
1: Seattle Sports, 7:10 a.m. Mariners, a 4-2 win over the Tigers, who have their four-game win streak come to an end. Mariners have won three of their last four overall. Brian Woo, seven innings on the mound, five strikeouts. His record pulls even at 8-8. His fourth start of the season with at least seven innings pitched and no earned runs allowed this season. Cardinals and Yankees.
8: There's a swing and a fly ball center field. That sends Grisham back. Grisham is back at the track, and the ball's off the wall. The Cardinals are going to get two runs out of the double by Weatherholt. That kept carrying and carrying over the head of Trent Grisham. And Weatherholt drives in, runs 42 and 43. 2-0 Cardinals with two outs in the fifth.
1: His first multi-RBI game since June 21st. Cardinals Radio Network. Cardinals a 3-1 win over the Yankees. SportsCenter all night, ESPN Radio. Mets and Guardians would go extra innings.
10: 0-1. Line over first. It is a fair ball. Base hit going into right field for Bichette. Lindor takes the turn. He scores easily. Throw goes to second. The slide, the tag. Bichette is out. Joe Adell throws out Paul Bichette, but really that doesn't matter as much as the fact that the Mets in extras have now taken a 6-5 lead on an RBI single by Paul Bichette.
1: 880 ESPN New York. 6-5 would be the final. Maybe the highlight you're going to see on social media will be first major league strikeout of a career.
10: Strike three called. Jeffrey on does the splits, and almost like Michael Jackson dragging those feet across the mound for strike three. His first major league strikeout and a show for Jeffrey on. Welcome to the big leagues.
11: It was everything I could have hoped for and more. He goes up, legs akimbo, slams down with his palm. That's a theater kid right there.
1: And the Mets do go on to win it. In 10. SportsCenter all night, ESPN Radio. To golf, Wyndham Championship this week in North Carolina for the PGA Tour. LIV Golf, still around. They're in New Jersey. In fact, the CEO of the league, Scott O'Neill, says they've secured funding from an outside investor that will keep the circuit alive.
12: As we go through this next phase, this next 5 years, I'm very much looking forward to an era of openness, an era of free agency for our players, an era of cooperation, an era where we work together with the tours to make sure that there's a... there's quite an incredible future for the game of golf.
13: If the deal does get finalized, there will be a 2027 season.
12: And 28 and 29 and 30.
1: LIV Tour CEO Scott O'Neill making the announcement at Trump National. Didn't identify the investor or how much money is incoming. 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
14: Is it possible that they have this unnamed investor to take them into next year? Maybe, but it kind of reminds me, Myron, of when I was in high school and people would say they had a girlfriend that was at another high school, but they couldn't tell you her name, right? They won't say who the investor is. I can't imagine there's any investor that really is proud of an investment where they won't say what it is. So I will say that in about 6 months, we will have another version of this story and we will get a similar result because LIV is hanging by a strand.
15: I wondered, is it them not willing to say the investor or the investor saying, don't put my name on this because exactly. They're worried about this thing falling apart. I don't see how it just continues. I think it's over after this year for the LIV.
14: Well, I will say this about LIV. It's not going to work, but professional golf has been completely changed by the LIV Tour.
15: I agree. PGA realized they had to do more to spice up the game, and if that's the byproduct of this, then maybe the legacy of the LIV Tour will be a better PGA Tour.
14: Yeah, I do think the legacy of the LIV Tour is that they made the PGA Tour better.
15: Yeah.
14: But John Rahm will be the one player that we look back on and go, what could his career have been if he didn't end up going and doing that?
1: 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College football moving into the spotlight this time of the summer. Tennessee head coach Josh Heupel is hot over one of the situations for the Vols. Tennessee linebacker Arian Carter was suspended 2 games to start the season for accepting a prepaid flight to an NFL pre-draft training facility. Carter initially declared for the draft after playing through a foot injury late last season, accepted the $427 flight from his agent to the pre-draft facility, which violated NCAA rules. Now back at Tennessee, suspended for the first 2 games. Coach Josh Heupel.
16: The ruling that came out from the NCAA, the 2-game suspension, I truly believe is You look at the landscape of college football, the rules from NIL, everything. I think the ruling is completely outdated.
1: Despite declaring for the draft, Carter aggravated his injury, needed surgery, so he withdrew from the draft, returned to school, repaid the ticket as well. Earlier on ESPN Radio, on Amber and Ian.
17: It's absolutely BS. I agree with Coach Heupel. You know, he paid back the ticket. You know, it was due to injury that he didn't go in the draft. So what's wrong with that when you think about, you know, Lamborghinis being given out at Texas, you know, and Rolexes at Ohio State and you know, $4 million to a left tackle, you know, at LSU. And you know, it's a $427 plane ticket that he paid back in full. It's absurd. I agree with everything Coach Heupel just said. It is outdated. It needs to be changed, and he should not be suspended because that second game is against a damn physical, scrappy Georgia Tech team. It's got a Mendoza playing quarterback.
18: There are 20 guys in college basketball, making more this upcoming season than LeBron James is making in the NBA. And that's basketball. That's not even thinking about football. And we're talking about a plane ticket? Why are we punishing this?
17: Yeah,
18: if we're the NCAA, it make sense. There has to be some way to apply some logic to the way that the NCAA is navigating things in this landscape. Because what ends up happening is even if they are following the rules and they need to be by the book and there's reasons that they're not trying to set that precedent because next time maybe it won't be the $427 plane ticket. It'll be something else. Fine. But there's got to be a way to do that and make it all manageable in this day and age so that it doesn't become a damn story, because all the NCAA did now is make itself look terrible once again, which is what they have looked for years now as their power continues to be chipped away because of so many of their rules over these years have not ever made any sense and continue to not make any sense how they're applied. I do think it has everything to do with why the NCAA has been rendered powerless over the years, because they cannot get out of their own way of doing things like this that just end up being stupid. And I am one that is typically all for the rules, and I understand precedent, and I understand why you don't want to color outside the lines if you're the NCAA, but there has to be a way to be able to apply some logic. And this was completely illogical.
1: Ultimately, the focus will turn to on-field for college football. 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
19: 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And

0: goes to Ole Miss September 19th of what that show is going to be like. That is going to be an unbelievable atmosphere before you even get to the game.
1: 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Mike Golic mentioning the preseason college football poll. Big Ten teams winning each of the past three national championships, and it's Ohio State that's going to start this season as the number one team there. Coach Ryan Day.
2: Well, I think every year is a new year. And I said this before, like, I don't think that college football is year to year, like maybe sometimes in the NFL, but it's getting that way. And I think even just like to your point about like the preseason polls, I think they mean less and less because I don't think, you know, we all know who each other is, or, you know, early on in the season because so many guys move around year to year. And so it's the same thing with our team. But for us on offense, we do have a lot of pieces coming back. As you said, you know, Julian and Jeremiah, Brandon Ennis on the outside, but also, you know, our offensive line. So we need to build off of last year. I thought there was certain things that we did early on that was good, bringing Julian along. You know, a young player, but now this is year two for him. It's critical for us. You know, week two at Texas, it's a monster game for us. It's not the end of the season, but we know how important that is and where that's going to project out down the road. So we have to have a great preseason camp. We got to be good early, but then we have to continue to develop as the season goes on and continue to evolve as the season goes on. What we look like in week two cannot be how we look like at the end of the year. And then we have to handle after Thanksgiving better going into the playoffs. There's no question. You know, look at it, just, you know, how we did, you know, what the Big Ten championship, everything that led up to that game. And then the layoff and we just didn't play well against Miami, especially in the first half. So all those things have been talked about, and, you know, the guys understand that. And I think we have a good plan, but more importantly, like, we just got to focus on right now. We can't get too far ahead of ourselves looking at the schedule.
1: Ryan Day at Ohio State at the top of the poll, defending national champion Indiana, 16-0 last season, first title in school history. We'll start at number six. Shaky start to year two. That's next. 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

0: can bring. 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
5: 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Football training camp season. Things haven't been great for the Giants the past few years. Glimmer of hope, though, with quarterback Jackson Dart. It's come with some speed bumps, though. This week at training camp, rushed for a touchdown during a drill, then tossed the ball at the helmet of the closest defender, which happened to be cornerback Greg Newsome. That caused a scrum with the defensive players. With the Giants, ESPN's Jordan Ronan.
6: The reality is the second-year quarterback has been a little bit up and down this summer, right? It hasn't been completely smooth. Now, to be fair, he's learning a new offense for the second straight year. He's doing different things like playing under center way more than before, changing his footwork a little bit. He doesn't have his top receiver in Malik Nabers. But you see some good and some bad from Jackson Dart. And that's what John Harbaugh saw again today. He started off with two interceptions early in practice, but later on was really good in a red zone drill, threw three touchdown passes, ran for two more. John Harbaugh said afterwards his response to the incident yesterday, it was impressive, heck of a practice. That's what he said. And as far as there being any problem with Dart and the players, Greg Newsome, the player he threw the ball at, said that the two were laughing in the cafeteria at lunch after practice yesterday, after the incident happened. And they were going to do a little selfie video because they saw that the story made it on ESPN. Shout out ESPN. Obviously, Greg Newsome took notice, but they were going to do a little selfie video of the two of them. Obviously, not a problem with them.
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1: number 5.
5: WNBA Atlanta Dream has had the number of the Mercury going back to last season. They've now won the last 5 matchups. WNBA League Pass.
8: KT finds Natasha Mack. Sammy Wickham, who's already had 3, gets that deflected in the corner by Gray. Gray speeding up the floor, going at Plum, left side. Count the bucket.
9: You couldn't draw up a better transition play that Carl Smesko would want from his team.
1: Number 4.
5: Baseball. The longest active losing streak belongs to the Dodgers. 6 straight. That's because the Nationals' 7-game skid comes to an end in 11 innings in Philly. Nationals Radio Network.
10: And the pitch. And it's bunted to the first baseman. Abrams races the plate. The throw by Baldwin. The slide. The tag is safe. And Michaelis reaches first base. It's an RBI bunt for Miles Michaelis. And the Nationals lead 7-4. The Nationals bench is going crazy. Miles Michaelis drops down a perfect bunt to the first baseman. Baldwin's throw home was too late, and the Nationals add to their lead. What a ball game.
1: Number 3.
5: He now has a total of 15 homers on the season, 11 of them off southpaws. If there's anything we've learned this year, lefties can't hold the mayo in the park. WBAL.
11: Full wind for Detmers, and here he comes 2-2. Breaking ball hammered left field. This ball's taken off way, way back. It's gone. Back to back in Birdland. Kobe Mayo jumped on a hanger. Detonates one against Detmers. Number 15, Kobe Mayo has made it 3-0 Baltimore.
1: Number 2.
5: Tough to moonwalk in spikes. Could probably do the anti-gravity lean going uphill on the mound. Maybe just a toe stand. But why not make it dramatic? 880 ESPN New York.
7: Straight!
12: strike three called. Jeff Rion does the splits, and almost like Michael Jackson, dragging those feet across the mound for strike three. His first major league strikeout and a show for Jeff Rion. Welcome to the big leagues.
13: It was everything I could have hoped for and more. He goes up, legs akimbo, slams down with his palm. That's a kid right there.
1: Number one.
5: Longest current win streak in baseball is seven. The Braves beat the Marlins and the Red Sox, who jumped out early in their matchup against Chicago. WEEI.
14: 3-2, the pitch is swung on and driven high into right field. Is it deep enough? It's back. Adios! He does it again! Willier on another heater. And it's 2-0 Red Sox.
5: Red Sox, seven straight wins. Speaking of the American League East, handful of games separating the top three in the division. Rays are at the top.
15: Swing and a ball drilled deep in the air to left. Where's this one going to land? Way back into the bleachers and long gone. Into almost the back row. A tape measure shot by Junior. It's home run number 33. And it's 3-0 Rays now in the third inning.
5: Sixth homer of at least 440 feet this season. That's the most in baseball. Rays beat the Rockies 4-0, 620 WDAE. Blue Jays, meanwhile, at the bottom of the division, but they went 10 Wednesday.
16: In this 10th inning and first pitch swinging, Ernie Clement fires one deep to left field, and no doubt about it, a moonshot from Ernie Clement on a two-run homer, and the Blue Jays take a 5-3 lead.
5: They beat the Astros 5-4 in 10. Sportsnet 590. The Fan. Blue Jays have won three of the last four extra inning games. Dodgers mired in a slump still. That's next. SportsCenter All Night continues. It's ESPN Radio.
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8: Pete drives one in the air. Deep center field. Going back. Pajes get a walk on. Shohei Ohtani hit a leadoff homer for the Dodgers. Pete Carr-Armstrong says, I'll do the same thing.
5: Allsgaines looks to bounce back against the MLB leading Brewers.
9: 1-2 pitch. And a ground ball right side. That's going to sneak through and into right field. Contreras is in. Yelich on his first around third. Here comes the throw. It is late. A 2-run single for Andrew Vaughn.
5: Gary Terry gets a new running mate in Washington.
10: If you're looking at this team and you're saying, hey, what does this team need to do? They need playmakers on the offensive side of the football, and I think this is a welcome addition. Jaden Daniels has got to be happy about that right now.
5: How low is too low?
11: This team isn't picked to finish as high as maybe what this program is used to. I think the guys pay attention to that, and then over the past day or so, if you felt a sense of motivation to prove people wrong.
12: Yeah, we are definitely aware.
5: Plus, Seattle tries to end the skid against New York.
13: Here's Stewart, guarded by Fong. Little pass fake, gets it to go. When it's time to close, you got to go to your closer right now. They're going to Stewart.
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14: Win some, lose some. 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That's on the way. Baseball's longest losing streak had been 7. That ended on Wednesday. So currently, the longest active slide is 6.
15: Here comes his first pitch.
8: He drives one in the air. Deep center field. Going back. Pajes get a walk on. Game on. Shohei Ohtani hit a leadoff homer for the Dodgers. Pete Carr-Armstrong says, I'll do the same thing. Deep drive to right. Going back is Tucker. Get out the tape measure. Long gone. Pete Carr-Armstrong, a 2-run homer. Cubs lead 5-1.
14: 5-1 at that point in the fourth inning for the Cubs. It would be a 1-run game, though, by the ninth.
16: Webb ready to throw the 3-1 pitch to Betts. Here it is. Mookie swings and he hits the ball in the air to left center field. It is going to be caught. Ian Happ runs into the gap, makes the catch. The ball game is over. The Dodgers have been swept by the Cubs and have now lost a season-high 6 in a row. Back-to-back sweeps. Boston and now Chicago.
14: Cubs Radio Network with the calls. Cubs a 7-6 win. Pete Carr-Armstrong leading the charge for the Cubs. Shohei Ohtani leading the way for the Dodgers, but they lose for a 6th consecutive time. Manager Dave Roberts.
17: You still got to get good pitching. You got to play good defense. You got to get timely hitting. But yeah, I mean, the goal is to win. And we've lost 6 straight. We got to flush it. And this is a team, another team that's playing for something in the Diamondbacks. And they're playing decent baseball. So we got to put forth our best. And looking forward to Roki and Yamamoto taking the mound. And, you know, we'll see what happens.
14: LA with 6 straight losses, second longest losing streak in the last 7 seasons. ESPN senior baseball insider Jeff Passan. What's going on?
0: The easy answer is that it's baseball and that even really good teams go through bad stretches. There are, though, questions about the Dodgers' offense. You know, they're missing Will Smith right now. Mookie Betts is not having the kind of season that we expect of Mookie Betts. Andy Páez has seen his OPS fall from over 1,000 early in the season to under 800 at this point. But the reality is the Dodgers aren't panicking because not only did they add Tarek Skubal, they're getting Blake Snell back as soon as next week, potentially. Tyler Glasnow is going to be rejoining the team at some point. They've got Edwin Diaz back already. The reality with the Dodgers is very simple. They really don't care about the regular season because they know that they are so talented, they're going to make the playoffs. What they want to do is get ready for October and have all of their guys rested, healthy, and ready to go to try to become the first team in National League history to win three consecutive championships.
14: Shohei Ohtani, 3-for-5 in the loss for the Dodgers. 2 homers, 3 RBI. Hit his 11th leadoff homer of the season. But the Dodgers wind up losing. Ohtani, 2 homers, 3 RBI Wednesday, 26 homers on the season. Pete Crow Armstrong, 2 homers, 4 RBI Wednesday, 26 homers on the season. Some MVP race in the National League. ESPN insider Tim Kirchin.
1: I think Shohei is still the MVP. However, PCA is catching up very quickly. Again, he went into today with the best WAR in the National League. Even though I'm not a big WAR guy, today he got 3 more hits, hit 2 homers, and knocked in 4 runs. He's now got 26 homers and 28 steals. Craig Counsell, his manager, has told me he's the fastest player in the game, and I've never seen anybody with this type of speed. He also called him the best defensive player at any position on the planet. So that's how good PCA has been. But Shohei is different than everyone else. This is how the MVP is supposed to be decided in the last 2 months of the season. What do you do and where do you take your team? So this is a really close race now.
14: And PCA is actually now the betting favorite. SportsCenter All Night, ESPN Radio. Dodgers, 6 straight losses. Nationals had been on a 7-game skid until Wednesday when the offense hit the afterburners in the 11th inning in Philly.
2: Now the pitch. Swing and a drive straightaway center and deep. Hill going back to the warning track at the wall. He leaps. It's off the wall. Carroms along the warning track. This could be an inside the park home run. 2 runs have scored. Abrams heading for third. He's going to be held, though, as Harper picks it up and fires it in. It's a 2-run triple, and the Nationals lead 6-4.
12: And the pitch. And it's bunted to the first baseman. Abrams breaks the plate. The throw by Baum. The slide. The tag. He's safe. And Michaelis reaches for first base. It's an RBI bunt from Miles Michaelis, and the Nationals lead 7-4. The Nationals bench is going crazy. Miles Michaelis drops down a perfect bunt to the first baseman Baum. His throw home was too late, and the Nationals add to their lead. What a ball game.
14: Nationals Radio Network. Nationals score 6 in the 11th inning, tied for their 2nd most runs in an extra inning in franchise history, and it lifts them to a 10-4 win over the Phillies in 11 innings. Phillies loss, snapping a 4-game win streak. C.J. Abrams, 3-for-5, triple, 3 RBI, scored 2 runs, had the stolen base, heard the go-ahead 2-run triple in the 11th as Washington snaps the season-high 7-game losing streak. Nationals snapping a 7-game slide. Meanwhile, 7 is the longest active win streak in baseball.
18: 1-1 offering, and a bullet up the middle, base hit. Baldwin bangs it up the middle, that drives in Dubon and Riley, and it's 3-0 Braves. That was a 99-mile-an-hour sinker, and he put the sweet spot right on it and kissed it up the middle. RBI's 58 and 59 for Drake Baldwin.
14: 680 the Fan. Braves, a 4-1 win over the Marlins, 7th straight win, team's longest win streak this season. Marlins, meanwhile, 6-24 in their last 30 road games in Atlanta. But Atlanta now has 7 straight wins overall. So does Boston.
19: 3-2, the pitch is swung on and driven high into right field. Is it deep enough? It's back. Adios! He does it again! Willier on another heater. And it's 2-0 Red Sox.
14: Willier Abreu, 3 straight games with a home run for the first time in his career. WEEI with the call. Red Sox, a 4-0 shutout of the White Sox for their seventh consecutive win. Boston and Atlanta, seven straight wins each, tied for the longest active streak in baseball. Red Sox are 30-5 in the last 35 games, most wins in a 35-game span in franchise history. Ninth straight series win for the Red Sox as well. Braves, Red Sox each with seven straight wins. Most wins this season, though, that belongs to the Brewers.
9: 1-2 pitch and a ground ball right side. That's going to sneak through and into right field. Contreras is in. Yelich on his horse around third. Here comes the throw. It is late. A two-run single for Andrew Vaughn, and the Brewers lead it 3-0.
14: 6:20 WTMJ. Brewers a 4-2 win over the Pirates. Brewers now with a record of 71-43. They own the best record in Major League Baseball. They're on pace to finish the season with triple-digit wins. They've never had a 100-win season in franchise history. ESPN insider Tim Kirkchen.
1: They're the best team in baseball right now, and they have deserved every bit of that. And when they have Jacob Mizrowski at the top, and then the way Kyle Harrison threw tonight, that was ridiculous how good he was. He pitched five innings, he gave up one run, and one hit, no run, struck out 10, struck out eight guys in a row, and he's had a great season. If he throws like this the rest of the year, and you have him and Mizrowski one and two, you can go up against anyone. Plus, offensively, they are so much fun to watch. They put the ball in play. They run until you throw them out, and they play the game the right way. It sounds corny, but when it comes to fundamentals and doing things right, nobody does that better than the Brewer.
14: Brewers improving to 38-21 at home this season, a win percentage of .644. And in order to get their 71st win overall this season, they double up the Pirates 4-2, getting to Paul Skeens, who gave up three earned runs and four walks in his five innings. He's got a 5.20 ERA in his last 15 starts dating back to mid-May.
1: Well, his velocity's down on his fastball a couple miles an hour, which is rare for him. And we've never seen him struggle before. That's why this is so confusing. Plus, he's having trouble with his changeup. League at 103 against his changeup last year. This year, 247. Plus, he just doesn't have the same command. He walked three batters in an inning tonight for the second time in his career. And runners in scoring position. First 2 years, they hit 180. This year, they're hitting 333. That's a big change. I fully expect him to figure this out and be really good the rest of the way.
14: Skeens with an ERA of 8.16 in his last three starts. Worst ERA over any three-start span in his career. Earlier on the Pat McAfee Show, Eric Hosmer.
20: I think if that keeps up, there's definitely legitimate concern, man, because Paul Skeens seems like the type of guy that's going to grind through stuff. And, you know, there's always you're injured or you're hurt. There's one or the other. And it seems like if it's not enough for him to go on the injured list, a guy like Skeens is going to grind through it. So when I see these type of numbers with the metrics, the velocity not being there, that tells me that he's grinding through some sort of injury, nagging injury, that he's got to change his mechanics, and that leads to something. So I just ultimately think he's not healthy. I hope that's not the case, but I would at some point in time, if Pittsburgh doesn't make the postseason, whenever they become out of the race, you got to figure out what's going on with Skeens. I don't know if that's medically, scope him out, see what's happening, but I would definitely be concerned that his velocity is not where it used to be.
14: Pirates didn't back him with offense either. They finished with three hits, tied for their fewest in a game this season. SportsCenter all night, ESPN Radio to basketball. Phoenix Suns forward Dylan Brooks agreeing to a three-year, $73 million contract extension into 2030. ESPN's Shams Charania reporting, credited with helping to establish new culture in Phoenix. He's coming off best season of his nine-year career, averaged just over 20 points per game to go with 3.5 rebounds and just about two assists per game for the 45-win playoff team this past season. WNBA, Mystics, Wings, Washington trailed by 20 in the third, but
21: you've got to be aggressive offensively in a game like this.
22: McMahon making a difference. That's why she plays late in the fourth quarter. Exactly what Cindy Johnson was telling us. And Washington has their first lead of the ball game. 89-88.
14: Washington trailed by 20 in the third. They win it 96-92. Largest comeback win by any team this season. The Mystics' largest since 2017. They outscored the Wings 40-16 over the final 13 minutes of the game. Mystics have now won five straight, their longest streak within a season since 2019. WNBA League Pass with the call. Dream and Mercury.
3: KT finds Natasha Mack. Sammy Wickham, who's already had three, gets that deflected in the corner by Gray. Gray speeding up the floor, going at Plum, left side, count the bucket.
4: You couldn't draw up a better transition play that Carl Svesko would want from his team.
14: Dream, a 96-82 win over Phoenix. The Mercury, their 13th game allowing at least 90 points this season. They had 7 all of last season, 13 this year. They lost the last 5 matchups to Atlanta. The Dream with their 5th straight win against the Mercury dating back to last season. Liberty and Storm in a marquee matchup.
3: Here's Stewart, guarded by Fahm. A little pass fake, gets it to go. When it's time to close, you got to go to your closer. Right now, they're going to Stewart. And the Liberty able to get it over half, and they will find themselves successful once again here. It was an 11-point win for Seattle back in June. On Monday, it was an 11-point win for New York. This one a little closer, but the Liberty will take the season series with the Seattle Storm, 92-86.
14: 6-point win, Liberty winning 6 of the last 7 games and snapping their 4-game losing streak. It was on USA Network. Brandon Stewart, 28 points, 8 rebounds. At least 20 points in 8 of the last 9 games. Her 71st 20-point game with the Liberty. Sky and the LA Sparks.
4: At least momentarily makes it a 3-point game. Sky, 6 of 7 from the field in this fourth quarter. Making 7 of 8. Cloud answering back with a triple of her own.
14: USA Network has the Sky with a 95-88 win over the Sparks. Chicago 5-1 of their last 6 home games after starting the season 3-7 at home. 10th straight game with at least 80 points. SportsCenter All Night continues. 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
13: It immediately elevates the passing game in Washington.
15: If you look at Jaden Daniels, he's got to be better this year. And how do you help your quarterback? You got to get him some more weapons.
14: And that weapon coming in the form of free agent wide receiver Stephon Diggs. 1 year, $12 million with Washington. ESPN insider Adam Schefter.
16: Both sides had a couple of options and a couple of paths they could have traveled here, right? Stephon Diggs had some inquiries from the Commanders, the Chiefs, the Dolphins, the Raiders, and the Commanders were obviously toying with the idea of signing Brandon Ayuk before he criticized Jaden Daniels on social media, and Jaden Daniels came back at him. Once that happened, Stephon Diggs entered the picture in a more prominent way, and the two sides, the Commanders and Diggs, have been talking over the last week to the point where today they were able to agree on a one-year deal worth up to $12 million. He played college football at Maryland. He goes back to that area. Washington needed that extra playmaker wide receiver, and he now will complement Terry McLaurin as he hopes to elevate Jaden Daniels and the Commanders' offense.
14: Diggs bolstering that wide receiving room, which had been facing some questions. ESPN analyst Andrew Hawkins.
13: Tremendous impact. It immediately elevates the passing game in Washington. It right-sizes the entire receiving core where guys like Luke McCaffrey, Antonio Williams, Treylon Burks don't need to be relied upon as heavily with Diggs in the rotation. And then on top of that, I mean, Diggs brings versatility. You looked at those stats from a year ago. The reality is, yes, he's an older receiver, but he was coming off of an ACL tear. So I don't think people realize how probably understated how good Stephon Diggs was a year ago in New England. He still plays at a very high level. And the delta between him and Terry McLaurin as far as skill goes right now in their careers is razor thin, if at all. So it immediately gives him a reliable number two that could play at the level as their number one receiver.
14: And that's got to be resulting in a smile on the face of the quarterback, ESPN analyst Booger McFarland.
15: If you look at Jaden Daniels, he's got to be better this year. And how do you help your quarterback? You got to get him some more weapons. I truly think Terry McLaurin will be able to control the deep end of the field. And I think Stephon Diggs is going to be able to control the intermediate area right in front of the quarterback. And I think if you're looking at this team, the Commanders, and you're saying, hey, what does this team need to do? They need playmakers on the offensive side of the football. And I think this is a welcome addition. Jaden Daniels has got to be happy about that right now.
14: Washington adding playmakers on the offensive side of the ball. Meanwhile, in San Francisco, Niners have been dealing with injuries this summer. Offensive tackle Trent Williams.
27: Injuries happen every camp. Everybody around the league is dealing with it. So, not too worried about that. You know, guys have a couple week injuries, nothing serious. So, you know, all it is a chance for everybody else to get reps. And honestly, it's a chance for people that's coming in that's, you know, been on that call that's come in, get a workout and get an opportunity to make a team.
14: But the injuries have certainly put the Niners offense in the spotlight this summer. ESPN's Dan Graziano.
0: They sound a little like Trent did. Don't sound too concerned about any of these injuries being long-term or affecting anyone's potential status for week one. The exception is Ricky Pearsall, the wide receiver, who's going to have season-ending knee surgery. But yeah, the receivers that are dealing with soft tissue injuries, Mike Evans, Christian Kirk, DeJuan Stribling, should all be back before too long. Thing is, though, by the end of practice today, there were 20 members of the 49ers roster that were not healthy enough to practice. They have a joint practice scheduled here next week with the Tennessee Titans. 2 years ago, they had to cancel a joint practice with the Saints because they didn't have enough guys. At that point, there were 23 members of the roster that couldn't practice. So we're getting close to that sort of critical level where it might actually affect their practice plans here in the short term, even if they're not worried about any of these guys missing games over it.
14: Those are happenings on the offensive side of the ball. On the defensive side, there's a focus on Aaron Donald, former defensive tackle. Or is it former? Spent a decade with the Rams, and he's been knocking on their door again. ESPN insider Adam Schefter.
16: Essentially, once he does don the Rams equipment at their training facility during training camp, then at that point in time, they have to report it to the NFL. And the NFL has to put it on its transaction wire. And once it shows up on the transaction wire, we see it and we say, whoa, Aaron Donald worked out today for the Rams? What does that mean? And it certainly means like he's ramping up. He's trying to see if he can regain and recapture the form that made him one of the most dominant defensive players in NFL history. And if he feels like he can get close to that form, then certainly he would like to come back and play. We heard Sean McVay, the Rams head coach, say last week it's trending in the right direction. It's trending upward. Those are signs that would seem to indicate that he is strongly considering, if not likely to come back, but ultimately he has to make that final decision. And to my knowledge, he has not yet done that.
14: Expectation is that it'd be a good fit, obviously. See where Donald lands health-wise. Back to baseball. Rangers taking it to the Giants.
2: 2-2, that's hit inside third. That is a fair ball right over the bag and down the line. Nimmo comes in to score. Berger hits the bag at third. He's being waved home. He scores standing up. Diving into third with a two-run triple is Justin Foscue, and the Rangers lead it 3-0.
14: Brandon Nimmo would also add his 12th homer of the season. Rangers get a 6-0 win over the Giants, their 10th shutout of the season, tied for the fourth most in Major League Baseball. Well, the longest losing streak is in L.A. That's next. Sports Center all night. It's ESPN Radio.
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1: 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Nationals snap a 7-game slide. All that while the Dodgers' struggles continue.
2: Webb ready to throw the 3-1 pitch to Betts. Here it is. Mookie swings and he hits the ball in the air to left center field. It is going to be caught. Ian Happ runs into the gap, makes the catch. The ball game is over. The Dodgers have been swept by the Cubs and have now lost a season-high 6 in a row. Back-to-back sweeps. Boston and now Chicago.
1: AM 570 LA Sports, 7-6 Cubs with the win over the Dodgers. In that game, Pete Crow Armstrong and Shohei Ohtani, two MVP frontrunners, each hitting two homers. PCA drives in 4, Ohtani drives in 3, but they both have 26 homers on the season. Bigger picture, Dodgers now have 6 straight losses. ESPN insider Tim Kirkchen.
3: Well, they're not scoring any runs. In those 6 losses, they've scored a total of 22 runs. Their 2 primary catchers are hurt, and those are big losses. They're going to have to figure that out. Mookie Betts is in the, you know, hitting 220, which is very unlike him. And Kyle Tucker, their big free agent signing, just hasn't gotten going yet. But I'm not worried about the Dodgers, because once they get their starting pitching healthy, they are going to have 7 to 8 starting pitchers who are way above average. And their front 4, maybe their front 5, is devastating. Once they get healthy, they will enter October, for me, as the best roster in baseball and the team to beat.
1: L.A., though, with 6 straight losses now in August, second longest losing streak in the past 7 seasons. They're still sitting atop the division. Manager Dave Roberts, the Diamondbacks are there.
4: We're looking forward. We got these guys this series, and they put it on us pretty good right before the break. So I would just say we're looking forward to them, to playing them, and kind of taking care of business.
5: How much are you kind of looking at the playoff seeding standing, especially for a top 2 spot right now?
4: No, not really. I mean, I think that, you know, a week ago it was looked a lot different, and another week from now it could look even more different. So you just got to kind of put your head down and play baseball.
1: The Cardinals now in single-digit territory in the National League West. Diamondbacks taking it to the Padres on Wednesday.
6: The 1-2. Swung on and punished. Out to deep left. This thing is long gone. Home run for Tawa. That's his 6th. And the Diamondbacks double their lead. It's 2-0.
7: Here comes the 2-0.
6: Vargas sends it out towards left center field. This is going to fall, and this is going to be extra bases. Perdomo scores. Moreno will be waved around third. He will score with ease. It's a 2-run, 2-out double by Ildemaro Vargas, and the Diamondbacks have blown it wide open as it's now 8-0.
1: Arizona Sports 98.7 FM. Diamondbacks hang on from that 8-0 lead to win it 10-4 over the Padres. Diamondbacks 23-12 against division opponents this season. Second best in Major League Baseball. Fernando Tatis Jr. did have a 465-foot homer in the 9th inning. His 3rd homer of at least 450 feet this season, but not good enough. Padres fall to the Diamondbacks 10-4. SportsCenter all night, ESPN Radio, American League. Mariners, Tigers.
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6: Right field and deep. Right field and deep. McKinstry gone. It is gone. First pitch. 3-run home run from Julio.
9: That's what we're talking about. Julio Rodriguez steps up and puts an exclamation point on this 3-run home run as the Mariners jump out to a 3-0 lead.
1: Seattle Sports, 7:10 a.m. Mariners, a 4-2 win over the Tigers, who have their 4-game win streak come to an end. Mariners have won 3 of their last 4 overall. Brian Woo, 7 innings on the mound, 5 strikeouts. His record pulls even at 8-8. His 4th start of the season with at least 7 innings pitched and no earned runs allowed this season. Cardinals and Yankees.
8: There's a swing and a fly ball center field. That sends Grisham back. Grisham is back at the track, and the ball's off the wall. The Cardinals are going to get two runs out of the double by Weatherholt. That kept carrying and carrying over the head of Trent Grisham. And Weatherholt drives in, runs 42 and 43. 2-0 Cardinals with two outs in the fifth.
1: His first multi-RBI game since June 21st. Cardinals Radio Network. Cardinals a 3-1 win over the Yankees. Sports Center all night, ESPN Radio. Mets and Guardians would go extra innings.
10: 0-1. Line over first. It is a fair ball. Base hit going into right field for Bichette. Lindor takes the turn. He scores easily. Throw goes to second. The slide, the tag. Bichette is out. Joe Adell throws out below Bichette, but really that doesn't matter as much as the fact that the Mets in extras have now taken a 6-5 lead on an RBI single by Bo Bichette.
1: 880 ESPN New York. 6-5 would be the final. Maybe the highlight you're going to see on social media will be first major league strikeout of a career.
10: Strike three called. Jeffrey Ahn does the splits, and almost like Michael Jackson dragging those feet across the mound for strike three. His first major league strikeout and a show for Jeffrey Ahn. Welcome to the big leagues.
11: It was everything I could have hoped for and more. He goes up, legs akimbo, slams down with his palm. That's a theater kid right there.
1: And the Mets do go on to win it. In 10. SportsCenter all night, ESPN Radio. To golf, Wyndham Championship this week in North Carolina for the PGA Tour. Live Golf, still around. They're in New Jersey. In fact, the CEO of the league, Scott O'Neill, says they've secured funding from an outside investor that will keep the circuit alive.
12: As we go through this next phase, this next 5 years, I'm very much looking forward to an era of openness, an era of free agency for our players, an era of cooperation, an era where we work together with the tours to make sure that there's quite an incredible future for the game of golf.
13: If the deal does get finalized, there will be a 2027 season.
12: And 28 and 29 and 30.
1: Live Tour CEO Scott O'Neill making the announcement at Trump National. Didn't identify the investor or how much money is incoming. 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
14: Is it possible that they have this unnamed investor to take them into next year? Maybe, but it kind of reminds me, Myron, of when I was in high school and people would say they had a girlfriend that was at another high school, but they couldn't tell you her name, right? They won't say who the investor is. I can't imagine there's any investor that really is proud of an investment where they won't say what it is. So I will say that in about 6 months, we will have another version of this story and we will get a similar result because Liv is hanging by a strand.
15: I wondered, is it them not willing to say the investor or the investor saying, don't put my name on this because exactly. They're worried about this thing falling apart. I don't see how it just continues. I think it's over after this year for the Liv Tour.
14: Well, I will say this about Liv. It's not going to work, but professional golf has been completely changed by the Live Tour.
15: I agree. PGA realized they had to do more to spice up the game, and if that's the byproduct of this, then maybe the legacy of the Live Tour will be a better PGA Tour.
14: Yeah, I do think the legacy of the Live Tour is that they made the PGA Tour better.
15: Yeah.
14: But John Rahm will be the one player that we look back on and go, what could his career have been if he didn't end up going and doing that?
1: 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College football moving into the spotlight this time of the summer. Tennessee head coach Josh Heupel is hot over one of the situations for the Vols. Tennessee linebacker Arian Carter was suspended 2 games to start the season for accepting a prepaid flight to an NFL pre-draft training facility. Carter initially declared for the draft after playing through a foot injury late last season, accepted the $427 flight from his agent to the pre-draft facility, which violated NCAA rules. Now back at Tennessee, suspended for the first 2 games. Coach Josh Heupel.
16: The ruling that came out from the NCAA, the 2-game suspension, I truly believe is You look at the landscape of college football, the rules from NIL, everything. I think the ruling is completely outdated.
1: Despite declaring for the draft, Carter aggravated his injury, needed surgery, so he withdrew from the draft, returned to school, repaid the ticket as well. Earlier on ESPN Radio, on Amber and Ian.
17: It's absolutely BS. I agree with Coach Heupel. You know, he paid back the ticket. You know, it was due to injury that he didn't go in the draft. So what's wrong with that when you think about, you know, Lamborghinis being given out at Texas, you know, and Rolexes at Ohio State and you know, $4 million to a left tackle, you know, at LSU. And you know, it's a $427 plane ticket that he paid back in full. It's absurd. I agree with everything Coach Heupel just said. It is outdated. It needs to be changed, and he should not be suspended because that second game is against a damn physical, scrappy Georgia Tech team. It's got a Mendoza playing quarterback.
18: There are 20 guys in college basketball, making more this upcoming season than LeBron James is making in the NBA. And that's basketball. That's not even thinking
17: it's a good nugget
18: about football. And we're talking about a plane ticket? Why are we punishing this?
17: Yeah,
18: if we're the NCAA, make it make sense. There has to be some way to apply some logic to the way that the NCAA is navigating things in this landscape. Because what ends up happening is even if they are following the rules and they need to be by the book and there's reasons that they're not trying to set that precedent because next time maybe it won't be the $427 plane ticket. It'll be something else. Fine. But there's got to be a way to do that and make it all manageable in this day and age so that it doesn't become a damn story, because all the NCAA did now is make itself look terrible once again, which is what they have looked for years now as their power continues to be chipped away because of so many of their rules over these years have not ever made any sense and continue to not make any sense how they're applied. I do think it has everything to do with why the NCAA has been rendered powerless over the years, because they cannot get out of their own way of doing things like this that just end up being stupid. And I am one that is typically all for the rules, and I understand precedent, and I understand why you don't want to color outside the lines if you're the NCAA, but there has to be a way to be able to apply some logic. And this was completely illogical.
1: Ultimately, the focus will turn to on-field for college football. Earlier on ESPN Radio, Mike Golic Jr.
19: This on paper has the chance to be one of the better college football seasons in my lifetime, because the money in the sport has now created an environment where teams like Oregon are willing to run it back. You can keep guys for longer at premium positions at these schools that have a lot of money to spend. And I think the under-talked about thing, and I've heard coaches mention this across different sports in college athletics, players having more funds has led to guys taking the opportunity seriously. You can get life-changing money now.
20: Yes.
19: Guys reinvesting in their body. Akeem Mesidor from Miami talked about that in the draft process, that he was approaching his craft a lot more like a pro than college players in the past may have. And so I think all of that could lead to a compelling product.
21: How happy are Ole Miss fans right out of the preseason ranking? They're ranked higher than LSU.
20: Yeah.
21: They're 10. LSU is 13, which, again, is preseason ranking, so you can clap about that. But they meet in week 3 at Ole Miss. Can you imagine LSU goes to Ole Miss September 19th of what?

0: less and less, because I don't think, you know, we all know who each other is, you know, early on in the season, because so many guys move around year to year. And so it's the same thing with our team. But for us on offense, we do have a lot of pieces coming back, as you said, you know, Julian and Jeremiah, Brandon Ennis on the outside, but also, you know, our offensive line. So we need to build off of last year. I thought there was certain things that we did early on that was good, bringing Julian along, you know, a young player. But now this is year two for him. It's critical for us. You know, week two at Texas, it's a monster game for us. It's not the end of the season, but we know how important that is and where that's going to project out down the road. So we have to have a great preseason camp. We got to be good early, but then we have to continue to develop as the season goes on and continue to evolve as the season goes on. What we look like in week two cannot be how we look like at the end of the year. And then we have to handle after Thanksgiving better going into the playoffs. There's no question. You know, look at it, just, you know, how we did, you know, what the Big Ten championship, everything that led up to that game. And then the layoff, and we just didn't play well against Miami, especially in the first half. So all those things have been talked about, and, you know, the guys understand that. And I think we have a good plan, but more importantly, like, we just got to focus on right now. We can't get too far ahead of ourselves looking at the schedule.
1: 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He'll start at number 6. Shaky start to year 2. That's next. SportsCenter All Night continues. 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

0: can bring. 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
3: 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Football training camp season. Things haven't been great for the Giants the past few years. Glimmer of hope, though, with quarterback Jackson Dart. It's come with some speed bumps, though. This week at training camp, rushed for a touchdown during a drill, then tossed the ball at the helmet of the closest defender, which happened to be cornerback Greg Newsom. That caused a scrum with the defensive players. With the Giants, ESPN's Jordan Ronan.
4: The reality is the second-year quarterback has been a little bit up and down this summer, right? It hasn't been completely smooth. Now, to be fair, he's learning a new offense for the second straight year. He's doing different things like playing under center way more than before, changing his footwork a little bit. He doesn't have his top receiver in Malik Nabers. But you see some good and some bad from Jackson Dart. And that's what John Harbaugh saw again today. He started off with two interceptions early in practice, but later on was really good in a red zone drill, threw three touchdown passes, ran for two more. John Harbaugh said afterwards his response to the incident yesterday, it was impressive, heck of a practice. That's what he said. And as far as there being any problem with Dart and the players, Greg Newsom, the player he threw the ball at, said that the two were laughing in the cafeteria at lunch after practice yesterday, after the incident happened. And they were going to do a little selfie video because they saw that the story made it on ESPN. Shout out ESPN. Obviously, Greg Newsom took notice, but they were going to do a little selfie video of the two of them. Obviously, not a problem with them.
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3: WNBA Atlanta Dream has had the number of the Mercury going back to last season. They've now won the last 5 matchups. WNBA League Pass.
6: AT finds Natasha Mack. Sammy Wickham, who's already had 3, gets that deflected in the corner by Gray. Gray speeding up the floor, going at Plum, left side. Count the bucket. You couldn't draw up a better transition play that Carl Smesko would want from his team.
2: Number 4.
3: Baseball. The longest active losing streak belongs to the Dodgers. 6 straight. That's because the Nationals' 7-game skid comes to an end in 11 innings in Philly. Nationals Radio Network.
7: And the pitch. And it's bunted to the first baseman. Abrams races the plate. The throw by Baum. The slide. The tag is safe. And Michaelis reaches first base. It's an RBI bunt for Miles Michaelis. And the Nationals lead 7-4. The Nationals bench is going crazy. Miles Michaelis drops down a perfect bunt to the first baseman Baum. His throw home was too late, and the Nationals add to their lead. What a ball game.
2: Number 3.
3: He now has a total of 15 homers on the season, 11 of them off southpaws. If there's anything we've learned this year, lefties can't hold the mayo in the park. WBAL.
8: Full wind for Detmers, and here he comes 2-2. Breaking ball hammered left field. This ball's taken off way, way back. It's gone. Back to back in Birdland. Kobe Mayo jumped on a hanger. Detonates one against Detmers. Number 15. Kobe Mayo has made it 3-0 Baltimore.
2: Number 2.
3: Tough to moonwalk in spikes. Could probably do the anti-gravity lean going uphill on the mound. Maybe just a toe stand. But why not make it dramatic? 880 ESPN New York.
9: Strike 3 called. Jeffrey Ahn does the splits. And almost like Michael Jackson dragging those feet across the mound for strike 3. His first major league strikeout and a show for Jeffrey Ahn. Welcome to the big leagues.
10: It was everything I could have hoped for and more. He goes up, legs akimbo, slams down with his palm. That's a theater kid right there.
2: Number 1.
3: Longest current win streak in baseball is 7. The Braves, who beat the Marlins, and the Red Sox, who jumped out early in their matchup against Chicago. WEEI.
11: The 3-2, the pitch is swung on and driven high into right field. Is it deep enough? It's back. Adios! He does it again! Sox.
3: Red Sox, 7 straight wins. Speaking of the American League East, handful of games separating the top 3 in the division. Rays are at the top.
12: Swing ball drilled deep in the air to left. Where's this one going to land? Way back into the bleachers and long gone. Inter of almost the back row. A tape measure shot by Junior. It's home run number 33. And it's 3-0 Rays now in the third inning.
3: 6th homer of at least 440 feet this season. That's the most in baseball. Rays beat the Rockies 4-0, 620 WDAE. Blue Jays, meanwhile, at the bottom of the division, but they went 10 Wednesday.
13: In this 10th inning and first pitch swinging, Ernie Clement fires one deep to left field, and no doubt about it, a moonshot from Ernie Clement on a 2-run homer, and the Blue Jays take a 5-3 lead.
3: His only hit of the game, but it lifts Toronto, and they beat Houston 5-4 in 10. Sportsnet 590 The Fan. Astros have lost 2 of the last 3 following a season-long 6-game win streak. That's going to do it for SportsCenter All Night. I'm Jay Reynolds. It's Thursday, August 6th, Greeny's birthday today. Evan and Candy are next with Unsportsmanlike. 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
6: 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Brian Finneran.
7: Ladies' night. Oh, what a night.
6: Home team Brandon Lee.
8: You know the song. It's the same song on the same album, When the Braves Lose.
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6: And John Michaels.
10: I found like one of those gambling guys on TikTok, so I already have. I may use some of his advice.
7: Yeah, you and me both.
10: Well, I did better than you, but just, that's not saying much.
7: I don't know why that needed to be.
10: Oh, because you tried to include me in your despair.
7: I said, you said something about you needing help. Uh-huh. I said, you and me both.
10: Well, I didn't need help. I just was looking for
7: help. Just say it. Okay, so on TikTok?
10: I'll send it.
7: And then you said, you suck at picking me.
10: I did not say that. That was not come. I ain't said that.
6: That's pretty much what you communicate. This is the locker room.
11: 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It's not 4. It's not 5. It's not 6. It's 7 in a row for the Atlanta Braves. On the positive side, we'll get to that. Starters are now making the difference and doing exactly what the city and Braves country needs them to do. Kirby Smart unleashes the dogs for their first practice of 2026 officially. Georgia versus who would be a great college football playoff championship game. And we say goodbye to an Atlanta legend as Buck Godfrey passed away. Plus, major news at 5 o'clock here on The Fan as there is a major announcement to be made during the Chuck and Turnoff program. So afternoon drive is going to have all kinds of traffic. 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
7: What's the big announcement all about?
11: Don't know. It has not been communicated. We know.
7: You know what it's. Who's involved?
11: But we don't know the what.
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12: I don't want to work here anymore.
11: We have not been told by president of Dickey Broadcasting, David Dickey, what his role is. We have not. We had a meeting yesterday with our program director, Andy Roth.
7: He didn't tell us
11: one iota of what is to be going on around here with John Kincaid. And so it will be revealed today at 5 o'clock. Make sure you make an appointment to listen to Chuck and Turnoff to hear about what's going to be going on at 680 The Fan.
7: Yeah, we had Camp Finneran. Summer is almost over. The Brody started in Gwinnett County School, started school yesterday.
11: Okay.
7: So Brody started his first day of first grade. Is that right? He did kindergarten last year? Yeah, I guess first grade. He's going to be 7 years old at the end of the month, and he wanted to go to a Braves game.
11: All right.
7: So we're going to take him to a Braves game the end of the month. He said to me, will you go outside and do that thing we did a while ago? He hit me tennis balls, right? So I'd grab a tennis racket and a tennis ball. He puts his baseball glove on.
11: Shag grounders?
7: No, we didn't work on grounders yesterday.
11: All right.
7: So I hit pop flies to him.
11: All right.
7: And I hit high. I'm talking about like 40, 50 feet in the air. And he can track a ball like nothing I've seen before. And I don't know how 6 or 7 year olds are supposed to be good or bad at, you know, tracking.
11: Judging depth.
7: Exactly. I think he's got something.
11: I tried to tell you that 2 years ago.
7: I don't say this a lot.
11: Yeah.
7: My kids are good athletes, but they just didn't have the size. This kid,
8: I thought what I saw,
7: got something going on.
8: When
7: I'm not
8: you were
7: lie to you.
8: Coaching him, he was well ahead of his peers with his coordination.
7: Right.
8: He looked like he was 2 or 3 years older. And this is when he was 5 years old. I was like, he looks a little different. He should probably be playing with older kids. And this was a couple of years ago. And you can see the kid, he's got it. He's got a little bit of something in him. The question is, will he stick with baseball? You guys certainly won't force him into anything. No. And so if he sticks with baseball, I think that's the way he should go.
7: That was when he was about 2 years old saying, and Freddie Freeman as well. Thank you very much. Yeah, we asked him if he wanted a new jersey when we get to the Braves game, and he asked for another Freddie Freeman jersey. So we created a monster there. But we may go Ronald Acuna, Ozzy Albies. So we'll see what happens. But it was fun to get out there. The rainstorm came through once again at 5 o'clock, 5:30, thunderstorms and everything else, and it clears up, and we had a chance to go outside. Aaron, we had the kids. We had every one of the grandbabies yesterday. We had three of them for 7 hours as Bryn was working, and then there was back to school meetings. And
8: so you've been up all day yesterday,
7: dude. It was thank God, Kylan and I laid down in my bed about 2:30 and took about a 55-minute nap and got that out the way. So, but it was great, and just love those guys. And school is back in session. So a lot of parents will be happy about that, get their opportunity to relax, get back to work, get back to their routine and not worry about where the kids are as they'll be in school learning, hopefully.
8: Brody was happy last night before he went to bed because he got a chance to see as much of the Braves as he could. Braves get another victory. It is not just a victory. It is the longest and best victory of the season, and that gets us into our starting five.
3: 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It's time for today's Starting Five, presented by United Bank Shares. The right partner makes all the difference.
8: Put them down for 7 in a row, the longest winning streak of the season for the Atlanta Braves as they take out the Marlins 4-1. They've taken the series, and now they go for the sweep today in the finale. The last two games, you've gotten exactly what the Atlanta Braves needed. You needed Grant Holmes to go more than 4 or 5. He got you 6. You needed Bryce Elder to follow that kind of performance, and he was able to do so because he got some run support early. He did not get behind a whole lot of batters and was in total control while he was out there. Bryce Elder going 7 innings. He allows 1 hit, just 1 hit, 3 strikeouts. Dang. You only have to use Dylan Dodd and Didier Fuentes out of the bullpen. So you got offense, you got starting pitching, and you protected the bullpen 2 nights in a row. And now the Braves find themselves with the second best record in the National League. If the playoffs started today, the Atlanta Braves would have a bye.
7: Amazing. Maybe Alex Anthopoulos was onto something, because the outings we just saw from the last two guys have been pretty special. And watching those guys, Fuentes goes 1 1/3, I believe, kind of cleans up the top of the 8th and then the 9th as well. So you got the hitting you needed. You got the scoring early, up 4-0. Funny situation where Dubon is at the plate with Michael Harris on 2nd. Michael Harris is stealing 3rd. Dubon does his thing where, like, when you're a batter in the right-handed batter's box, I think they encourage you not to move too much. Don't duck underneath and make the catcher move around you as a guy stealing 3rd. Well, he does just that, doesn't move at all. The catcher throws the ball off the back of his helmet, goes into the crowd, and you think you got another run right there. But there was umpire interference. So the catcher's arm hit the umpire on his backswing, on his back throw. So everybody's back to where they were. It's a man on 2nd, and Dubon, a couple pitches later, just finds a hole between 1st and 2nd base, scores him, you get the 4th run anyway. Not that you needed it, but a little insurance, and you go on to win 4-1. Awesome.
8: It was
7: awesome
8: a funky game. Play because it did look like it was just the catcher hit Dubon in the back of the head, and immediately the umpire, called time, bad, when you have to back. And then Walt Weiss said, what are we doing here? And had to explain to the skipper what happened. And so it still worked out in favor of the Braves. And now the Braves are just 2 games behind the Milwaukee Brewers for the best record in the National League as the Braves win 7 in a row. The Dodgers have lost 7 in a row. And now the Atlanta Braves have jumped them for the second best record in the National League. So you got a situation where, with all that has gone on, Austin Riley not hitting, the month of June when nobody hit, not getting another frontline starter at the trade deadline, you still have a chance to have the best record in the National League, albeit a lot of people still aren't happy about what we didn't get.
7: 8.5 game lead in the division. Things are looking up. Things are looking right. And it's a good day to be an Atlanta Braves fan.
8: Good day to be a Georgia Bulldog as the Dogs have their first preseason practice. They are underway in Athens as we get ready for 2026. You had some interesting setups as Dwight Phillips was the first running back reportedly to be working with Gunnar Stockton. And so with the stable of running backs, that was an interesting situation. Don't know all that's going on, but you had wide receivers get in some work and you have a situation where you had maybe a different set up with one of your defensive linemen who was playing linebacker last year as Isaiah Gibson was working with the defensive line, according to reports. So interesting to see some news, notes, and nuggets from the first day of Kirby Smart and Georgia having their first practice in Athens.
10: Yeah, the one thing when you think about fall camp is there is going to be mixing and matching. Like, I know a lot of fans will take that first day of practice and go, that's the depth chart. No, there's a lot of times they just want to see different stuff. I know Kirby will mix and match on the offensive line to potentially see who the best five are going to be out there. And then as you start to get closer to the opener, that's when you kind of figure out who's going to be where. Nate Frazier is going to be your guy, I would have to think.
7: Who the hell is Dwight Phillips? I'm not even joking.
8: He was your starting running back yesterday.
7: Yeah, but that's not a real story. It can't be.
10: Well, it can be, at least for yesterday.
8: Kirby doesn't waste time.
7: 5'10", 185-pound Dwight Phillips. He's played 9 games.
10: I mean, is he going to be this year's Cash Jones for you?
7: No, he's not. I'm just asking who he is. Why? Just because somebody lines up behind Gunnar Stockton for the first play of the
8: season. Well, he got in games last year. He wasn't your lead back. It wasn't like he wasn't a part of the program at all.
7: 22 carries, 125 yards, and a touchdown.
10: That's like 6 yards a carry. That's toting.
8: Yeah, what are you going to do? It's 75 running backs at Georgia. He's doing his part.
7: Yeah, but don't tell me Dwight Phillips is starting running back.
8: I didn't say that.
7: Nobody knows who that is.
8: I said Dwight Phillips was out there with Gunnar Stockton first. I didn't say he was RB1.
7: Yeah, but why'd you?
8: Because that's interesting.
7: Why is that?
8: That's interesting. With all of the running backs, Chauncey Davis, and you have, you know, Nate Frazier, right. Why weren't they out there first? But to John's point, you know, as early as preseason practice,
10: right?
8: You know,
10: right.
8: It's the first practice. At the end of preseason camp, we'll see who's RB1.
7: Okay.
8: Maybe it's Dwight Phillips. Maybe it's not.
7: I don't think so.
8: I don't think so. I don't think so either. Dan Mullen says if Florida had kept him, they'd be in the college football playoff by now. We'll hear some of that.
10: Look, that he won't let it go. There was a lot of reasons he got let go from Florida, most of it being recruiting. On the field, though, if you remember, if Ding Dong Eugene Wilson doesn't throw a shoe against LSU, they may have made the playoffs that year. They lost by 6 or 8 to Alabama the COVID year when that Alabama team was loaded. And a lot of that had to do with Kyle Trask after a turnover through a bad interception. Dan Mullen can coach football. Now, he may not be the best when it comes to getting out on the recruiting trail and everything else. Would they have rather had Dan Mullen the last 4 years or Billy Napier? I don't even think that's a question.
8: I guess my thing is, when a coach is showing signs that things are turning around and he has one bad season, because he didn't have a bad stint at Florida. It was just at the end where he goes 8-4 and 5-6 before they let him go. But that was one bad season, the 5-6 year. He doesn't get the – it's better to fire him than to see if he can turn it around, get his recruiting stuff in order, and fix it. And they've been one of the programs that keeps firing coaches, chasing their tails, and can't figure it out. So maybe Dan Mullen is on to something. Got to say a goodbye as legendary high school coach in DeKalb County, William Buck Godfrey. He passed away this week. Man, he mentored a lot of kids. He helped a lot of kids get into college. He was not a mess around coach at all. A man who was an English major and a guy who certainly wanted his kids to be prepared for more than just football. He was a dominant force at Southwest DeKalb.
13: rehab and now has the stadium indicator named after him. Right. So tough news, as a lot of guys now, grown men, certainly can thank Coach Buck Godfrey for the tutelage and the guidance he put into him.
10: And we're actually pretty cool with his daughter, Rashawn Ali, who I've known through radio for, 25 some odd years. I've done TV shows with her and whatnot. So rest in peace to him and prayers for her family, because I can only imagine what they're going through.
13: Yeah, and they've had to share him, you know, with everybody forever, because he's been such a winning coach and a big part of Georgia football, Georgia high school football, and in the city of Atlanta and DeKalb County and Decatur. So rest in peace to Coach William Buck Godfrey.
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13: And that'll do it for the Starting Five. Coming up, the Atlanta Braves have found the perfect way to win. 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
10: 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They knock off the Marlins again yesterday, 4-1. Bryce Elder, dynamic, seven innings of one-run baseball for the victory. Drake Baldwin drove in two, and the Braves now lead the East by 8.5 games. They will look for win number 8 in a row tonight. 7:15, your first pitch Ford leadoff show. Coming up at 6, Martin Perez going to get the ball. Falcons did confirm yesterday Jalen Walker has a torn ACL. He is going to miss the entire 2026 season. And we got the Hall of Fame game tonight. 8 o'clock kick, former Dog and Hurricane. Carson Beck going to get the start for Arizona. We're your home of the Braves.
20: Right, he set up the letters on the 1-2 pitch. Got him swinging strike 3. Here comes lucky number 7. Braves have won 7 straight. And they have matched their season high for games over 500 as they are 24 games over 500 after this victory tonight. They take down the Marlins 4-1. They'll go for a sweep tomorrow.
13: The Braves have their juice back, and they do it in style. A 4-1 victory and a good outing from Bryce Elder. 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You had Drake Baldwin driving in two. You had Mauricio Dubon driving in a run. Austin Riley driving in a run as well. Then you get seven outings or seven innings of one-hit baseball from Bryce Elder. That's exactly the way you want to do it. Braves scored runs early. They didn't have to abuse the bullpen, and we had Grant Holmes go six innings the day before. Now you get seven from Bryce Elder. That is the perfect formula for the Braves to win, and now they find themselves just two games behind the Milwaukee Brewers for the best record in the National League. They leapfrog the Dodgers for the second best record, which would put them in a position where they would not have to play a whole lot more baseball at the end of the season. I think if you can get that number one seed, have the better favor and get a bye. I know we've had the conversation the last 3 years. Is it better to have the bye or stay hot going into the postseason? But I think the way that this thing is going to have to be won by the Braves with the bullpen, I think this is a year they're going to need the rest. So one or two. Why not be number one? You've come this far. See if you can walk down the Brewers the rest of the way.
7: Really cool start to the post-trade deadline Braves season when you got two guys really putting it in on the as far as the pitching is concerned and getting six and seven innings out of them, saving the bullpen and continuing to do that. This game, this season is interesting. You got seven out of your last 10 or so against the Phillies. And then you finish the season against some really bad baseball teams. So it could come down to just kind of padding your stats. So you got Philadelphia starting in September 11th, three with Philly. Then you go to Chicago, to Houston. And then before that, you got four with Philadelphia in Philadelphia. So it'll be interesting. And then you finish up with Cincinnati and Miami, or bottom dwellers in their respective spots. So keep padding your stats, keep doing what you're doing, and you could just kind of cruise into this thing and get one of those one or two seeds.
13: Well, you also look at the fact Austin Riley was able to contribute. You had Sean Murphy return last night as he was trying to get back into the swing of things. He goes 1-for-4, so he was able to get the bat on the ball. Lane Thomas has not been able to get hits, but he's been able to get on base. He did draw a walk and got a strikeout. So if you just get a couple of more guys inserted into the party, you may have enough offense to do what you need to do. Here's Mauricio Dubon, who came up with a big hit, driving in a run, and he talks about what has been going on with his teammate and his starting pitcher last night, Bryce Elder.
0: I was done first thing when I got traded. I'm like, I'm happy I'm not have to face it anymore, you know. It's unreal, man. Watching that sinker running back, with change up, force him, everything, and just watching him do his thing today was, you know, it was not surprising because, you know, you see him, you know, early in the year and everything is facing him, but, you know, you feel pretty good about the chances, you know, when he's on like that.
13: He was on. He didn't get behind guys. He had some run support. Bang. And they took care of business as they were still able. And that's the other thing. The Braves scored some runs early. They were able to not let anything happen outside of one hit. Bryce Elder was untouchable. And then you bring in Dylan Dodd, who got into some trouble. And the run came in on his watch. And then Didier Fuentes comes in. And he's going to be a biggie. Down the stretch, is he going to be starting in the postseason? Is he the first guy out of the pen in the postseason? But right. He came in not messing around and shut down the show.
10: It was interesting. Frenchie said yesterday, do you stretch out Didier Fuentes between now and the time do you get to the postseason? I'm in favor of that, but probably not for the postseason run. Just he's been so valuable out of the pen so far with a guy that can extinguish fires when he needs to. They've been putting him later and later in games. Right now, we don't know what's going on with Robert Suarez. It's been radio silence with him. Does Fuentes become maybe your eighth inning guy to lead into Rossell Iglesias? I don't know how it is, but it's fantastic. By the way, thanks to Bryce Elder. 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
7: If you want, I've called them
10: before. /Braves.
7: Just see if they're open.
10: Yeah.
7: I'll give them a ring. It's like a little rainy. You got to see if they're open. One day I was up there washing my car, a little drizzle going on.
10: Okay.
7: The weekend weather report, still available for sponsorship, will come to you.
10: Brought to you by insert company name here.
7: Exactly right. Later today. Or tomorrow. What's today?
10: Let's say it's Thursday.
7: Oh, yeah.
10: And you guys have a half day tomorrow, so.
13: Oh, no, we're working. We're just
10: You're going up to shoot things.
13: And then we're working for Special Olympics Georgia to raise funds for a fantastic cause.
7: Are you prepared? I'm thinking about running over to Outdoor. What's it? What's a big...
13: Adventure Outdoors?
7: No, what's a big store by us at the Gwinnett Place? Not Gwinnett, but Sugarloaf Mills.
1: Cabela's.
7: No, oh, Bass Pro. Bass Pro Shops.
10: They got a gun range in there?
7: Oh my. They don't have a gun range, but they have guns.
10: Well, I know they have guns, but... I thought you were going to go practice.
7: Practice? You talking about practice?
10: Yeah.
7: I need a little padding on my shoulder.
13: Shoulder pad.
10: Okay.
13: Yeah, you can buy the. You know, you can buy individuals without buying the whole vest. They have one and you just put on your shoulder.
7: We shoot 100 shots.
10: Oh,
13: you'll be sore.
7: Yeah. And I haven't shot since the last time we shot.
10: Mm-hmm.
7: So I should probably go to some kind of a gun range and.
10: There's a gun range right there in Doraville.
7: Is there?
10: Right. It's right next to the driving range. There's a driving range. I think there's a gun range.
13: What time you think about going? I'll go with you.
7: Yeah, we should meet each other there.
13: And you have your own weapon that you're going to use. Yeah. I'm going to have to borrow one. Mine is not range legal.
7: You sent us a picture of a shotgun, I thought.
13: That's my new side piece.
7: That's not a side piece. That's a freaking arsenal.
13: It's my side chick there.
7: Do you own that though?
13: Yeah, that's mine. I can't use that to shoot the clays. So
7: 12 gauge or 20 gauge?
13: No, that's the military version. That's a 12 gauge, brother.
7: How'd you get your hands on that thing?
13: Yeah, I'm gonna dollar that one up pretty good. Yeah.
7: My God.
13: But I can't use that.
7: So you gonna saw the end off of it?
13: No. We don't break laws in the Leak household. No, we don't do that. But yeah, I'm gonna have to borrow a weapon, and I probably need to get one of those shoulder things. I was a little sore last year. We're not shooting a 20 gauge. We're shooting a 12 gauge.
7: I know.
13: 100 times. We're gonna feel it.
7: So we got a clay shoot at for Special Olympics Georgia tomorrow, which we're super happy to do. We've done the last couple years, and is it James Naismith? Has been nice enough to pony up and donate, and we get to shoot with him. Last year, who was our fourth? Do you remember her name? And she, when I tell you, an absolute.
10: Bullseye.
13: On target.
7: Unbelievable. So she was killing it as well. Yeah. Oh, yeah. Maybe I can do a little get on Nintendo. No, duck hunt and shoot the.
10: I have never done clay shooting.
7: Never in your life?
10: I've never tried that.
7: It'd be a fun outing for us. Should try to go do it one day after the show.
2: Fire it up!
10: Not all the way up there.
7: Have you actually shot a shotgun before?
10: No.
13: Really?
10: No. Just handguns.
7: So I had never shot an actual gun before until I moved to the state of Georgia.
10: Well, okay, yeah, because you lived in Cali. Those weren't really allowed.
7: Well, I didn't realize this for years. My dad had rifles and guns. My dad was in the Army, Purple Heart in Vietnam. So, and he had guns in his closet on top of the stuff and in the attic,
13: okay. Mm-hmm.
7: Which I was not aware of until later in my high school days. And then I don't think he ever took a shooting, which is interesting. I don't know why I told that story, but so we're getting ready to go do the,
10: you're talking about you had never shot a gun.
7: Yeah. So I get to Georgia and I fly to Hawaii for a NFLPA deal.
10: It's snowing in Hawaii.
7: And the long drive expose that they were doing for us, guy was showing us some stuff. His name was, the CT is kicking in hard this morning. So my buddy Brian, he lives in Macon.
13: Keep digging, Finn. And he's in there somewhere.
7: He's in Hawaii doing the long drive thing, and I meet him.
13: All right.
7: And he goes, I live in Macon. I watch you play football. So I'll meet you up. So he invites me down to Macon. I go down to Macon, and he teaches me how to shoot a shotgun.
13: Okay.
7: And he's throwing the shells and everything else. And so that's the first time I shot a gun and shot shells was down in Macon back in like 2005. Okay.
13: Well, we have a list later on for OTP. Yeah. How southern are you?
7: Yes.
13: You know, I don't know if wielding a shotgun is on there, but it should be on there. I think I'm going to add that on there.
7: You should add it on there.
13: Just to be sure. We do have a guy who's a big blast. Bijan Robinson, able to talk to the media after signing his contract. And now you have some good and some bad. Bijan coming back, but Jalen Walker out as it's officially announced that he is done for the season with a torn ACL. So the good and the bad of that. But Bijan talking for the first time at Falcons training camp yesterday, and he talked about the first text that he received after he became a very wealthy man.
4: Well, there's been some cool people, but like as soon as the news hit, Matthew McConaughey hit me. As soon as it hit, I think it hit at like 7:56, like 7:58. He texted me. So, but yeah, a lot of like awesome, like really cool people text me, but like it was cool to see him, you know, as soon as it hit, like he was the first one. So that was cool.
7: All right.
10: For people that don't understand the connection, Matthew McConaughey is a giant Texas fan. Bijan obviously played at Texas. That's the connection. I'm sure people are out there going, wait, why would Matthew McConaughey have Bijan Robinson's number?
7: That's pretty awesome.
1: That's what I love about these high school girls.
13: But the quickness of it.
1: I get older. They stay the same age.
10: Don't know that that's okay.
13: No. Well, this is okay.
7: It's an all-timer.
13: Bijan is...
7: And what are you eating?
13: Jerry. Highest paid running back in the history of the NFL, and he talked about having that moniker now attached to his name.
4: Some of the top running backs in college just texted me, just saying thank you. And I was like, that's when I was like, man, that's a cool thing, just because I know where the position goes, but to get the position back to where, you know, it used to be is the whole goal of what I'm trying to do.
13: Yeah, you're looking out for those that come behind you.
7: Did the running back position, what do you mean used to be? Was it?
13: It's not valued the way it hasn't had the explosion in salary like the other
10: receivers.
13: Yeah. They've been kind of hovering about 17, 18 million.
7: Which is crazy. I was on with Rich Gannon and Bruce Murray yesterday at Sirius XM NFL Radio, and this topic came up. And you think about leading the league in overall touches and yards gained.
10: Right.
7: And your position is not valued a receiver.
13: Yeah.
7: Are you serious? I mean, it sounds nuts, but the injury rate, the amount of workload you put on those guys, I guess people are scared or whatever to really break them off for $40 million a year. So at 22 and a half or whatever it is, he's the highest paid running back in the NFL, and it'll be short lived because Jahmyr Gibbs and Jonathan Taylor are up soon as well. So, but that kid, you have officially set yourself up and hopefully the next generation of Bijan Robinson's family forever. If you do it right and take care of your money and invest it properly and don't be a jackwagon, you should be fine for a long time. And it really is a special thing when you think about the sport you've played since probably he was 7 years old, running around and doing his thing. And then the amount of work he's put in the last 10 years.
10: Right.
7: Early high school, college at Texas, and now with the Falcons has finally paid off. And he'll never have to worry about anything ever again.
13: It shouldn't be too difficult to live off of $91 million.
7: You think?
13: Should be able to figure out a way.
7: This day and age?
13: Yeah. Go buy you some few things. Go invest in a whole lot of things. But you should be able to make it the next, I don't know, 60, 70 years off of $91 million.
7: No question. Your kids should be able to do it. And your kids' kids should also be fine. And there's no question about it. If you just invest a little bit the right way, you're fine, dude. So congratulations to Bijan and his family and his future family and his grandkids as well, because they're going to be well off.
13: Michael Penix Jr. talking yesterday, and he was talking about, look, I don't know if I'm going to be the starter. That is not mission one. Mission number one is I need to have a clean bill of health.
2: For me, I'm not really chasing a timeline. You know, I'm just, you know, chasing, trying to be better every day. So each and every day I get out there, you know, I look forward to being better than I was the day before. And that, you know, that comes with obviously just the reps, you know, time on task, and also just what I'm doing in the rehab and the treatment room as well, so that, you know, I can get to where I want to be.
7: So really strange deal, because they're going to wait, and I don't know how long they're going to wait. He said doctors told him last week 4 weeks
10: right
7: before he gets really into it, where people are around his legs and 11 on 11 drills. So he's out there doing a lot. I mean, the first day OTAs he was doing more than I expected him to do, but the fact that you're going to do zero team drills, 11 on 11 work, and two is going to have 3 or 4 weeks ahead of you, I got a pun on this one, because I thought Penix was going to be able to come back and do it. But in my opinion, with all that action and all that work on 11-on-11, Tua's job, this is his job to lose.
10: Yeah, unless Tua just looks absolutely awful. And I'm talking about can't pick up the offense, throwing multiple interceptions, you know, whatever it may be during scrimmages and training camp and preseason, he would have to look horrible for them to just hand the job to Michael Penix, sort of sight on scene. Now, he is doing 7-on-7 stuff. He's doing
7: everything
10: but the full-on scrimmage. If he looks great and Tua looks awful, maybe you have something there. But I got a feeling Tua's your starter at least the beginning of the year.
13: Mine's just a little bit more blunt. I don't think Michael Penix Jr. is going to start unless Tua gets hurt. I think he's going to be too far behind. I think Tua is going to be a veteran that can work with these weapons. I think he is a guy who has, when he has had protection, he is a fantastic completion percentage quarterback. And unless he is doomed or downed due to injury, Michael Penix Jr. will be QB2. That's one man's
7: opinion. I don't know how far you can get behind. He's out there doing everything. Right?
13: Well, he can throw because there's nothing wrong with his arm.
7: Right, right.
13: Clearly, they have a plan. They will not tell us what the doctor's orders were, but to already be at this part of training camp, and then as you progress, when is he supposed to get on the field?
7: Does he touch a game in the preseason?
13: Right.
7: You're going to throw him to the Wolves in week one?
13: Does that make sense?
7: Nope.
13: Not to me.
7: Mm-mm. So he may just be waiting in the wings and see what happens. So right now, I got to believe this is Tua's job to lose, and if he plays well, and I said this to the guys as well when I did the interview, I was like, I don't give a rip who the quarterback is. I just want 17 games out of somebody, because if somebody plays 17 games, it tells me that they're doing okay.
10: Right.
7: Right?
10: Absolutely.
7: If he plays seven games and gets taken out.
10: With the third pick of the draft, the Atlanta Falcons select Dante Moore,
13: yep.
10: Quarterback Oregon. Like, that's literally where you're at.
13: That's where you're going.
10: This regime has no ties to Michael Penix. If it was still Terry Fontenot and it's still Raheem Morris, you're probably, Tua's probably not even on the team. You're pushing Michael Penix to be back out there. And you say, hey, we don't want to screw up a guy that we drafted eighth overall. This regime right now is starting kind of with a blank slate for everybody. They've shown you the people that are important. It's Bijan. It's Drake. It's Kyle. It's Matthew Bergeron. Those guys were locked up long term. Everybody else, you're kind of on a show me deal. Show me that you can play ball and you're going to be part of this future. If not, we're going to find somebody to replace you.
13: All right, coming up, a member of the locker room gets himself another piece of jewelry, and we take the biggest takeaways from the first Georgia practice to the mic when we return. Here in the locker room, on the Fan, 680 and 93.7 FM.
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7: It happened again yesterday. Afternoon thunderstorms. That's what goes on in Atlanta. Sunshine at lunch. Thunderstorms by yesterday was about 5 o'clock, 5:30. And then sunshine after that. If those afternoon thunderstorms are finding their way into your living room or your attic or wherever, call my friends at Dr. Roof. 770-552-7663. 770-552-7663. 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
3: Hey, it's Nick Cellini here with Tom, the Honest Car Guy, and Chris, who came all the way in from Kansas City to buy a car from Tom. How did this all happen?
5: Well, I'm a loyal 680 The Fan listener for a long time. When we moved to Kansas City, I never stopped. So I was checking out the app, and I heard Tom's commercial on the radio and wanted to come down and give him a shot, see if they can give me a deal on a truck, and they did.
3: Can you tell the folks, Kansas City here, doesn't matter how easy the process is?
5: Absolutely. No, I called them up, told them what we were looking for. Within a day or two, I had several options in my email. 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There wasn't many. So I was like, yeah, let's go ahead and do it. So they made it all happen from the comfort of my home in Kansas City. So I flew down and wanted to drive her back, see how she rides.
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0: Something we didn't know, as Grant Holmes and Bryce Elder have two gems the last two days after the trade deadline comes to an end and the Braves didn't do what we expected him to do, but maybe has faith in what's going on. Maybe Robert Suarez comes back and is healthy and you blow doors. If the offense steps up, I don't know how much we'll have to worry about the pitching and that staff. So good start so far. The Dodgers have lost, I think, six in a row. We've won seven in a row. The Phillies are reeling. You got an 8.5 game lead in the division. Things are looking good so far after the trade deadline has come and gone.
1: And congratulations go out to Matt Olson. He now moves Stan Musial behind him to ninth all-time on the MLB consecutive games played list, as Matt Olson made it to game 896 in a row last night in the 4-1 victory. He is now eighth all-time in the history of baseball. The next closest man in baseball right now is Pete Alonso, now of the Orioles, who has played in 523 consecutive games. So the Iron Brave right now is Matt Olson, and certainly that is not easy to do. Got to be some times when the back, the wrist, the ribs are bothering you and you just power through. So congratulations to him as he continues to march up the list.
2: Yeah, especially there was a time, to be honest with you, where Matt Olson, we were like, dude, he needs a day off, because he didn't, there were stretches throughout the last couple of years where he wasn't playing great. It's more a couple of years ago, and we were like, man, maybe you just sit him down for a day. But good for him. Perseverance, wanting to get through, battling, all of that good stuff. And he's become, or is, one of the best players on your team.
1: Georgia Bulldogs, they have their first preseason practice yesterday as they get ready for the 2026 season. Now, Road Dog Adam Gillespie was up there as Kirby Smart also addressed the media. Road Dog was presented with more jewelry. I told you years ago, we are the show of champions.
0: You get more for doing less in my life. I haven't seen anything
1: like that. Well, he's got a very important job.
0: That's true.
1: But I think the show has the most championship rings of any show in town, now that Road Dogg has added another one to his collection.
0: So the press conference was at 11:30, and that dude left at 8 o'clock. And I know it takes an hour and 25 minutes.
3: I had a meeting that started at 10 that I had to be at before the press conference at 11:30.
0: Okay, very good.
1: I'm calling.
0: I was curious as why you left when you left, because it seemed a little excessive. I wish you would have ordered lunch about 7:45 yesterday, breakfast yesterday. Now this guy gets to enjoy breakfast on us again. So what happened after that, and then when were you presented your championship ring?
3: Well, Kirby called me into his office and said, here, you earned this. Here's your ring. No, I'm just kidding. So at the meeting, we had our radio preview preseason meeting.
0: Okay.
3: And that's what I had at 10, and we were all presented with rings at that meeting as we got ready for the upcoming season.
0: As good as you thought it was going to be?
3: I mean, they were just sitting on the table and you picked it up with your name on
0: it. Right, but I mean, the ring itself, seeing it.
3: Oh, the ring is awesome, yeah. And this year, I didn't know they had done this, but they did what the Seahawks did, where you can take off the top and wear it as a pendant.
0: So it came with
3: a little chain as well. I'll bring it in tomorrow. Okay. I didn't know we were going to have talk about it today. But you can wear it as a chain because it's so gaudy, and Georgia players were starting to run out of fingers, and Georgia radio guys are starting to run out of fingers with all the
0: how many is that? Two
3: natties and three SECs.
0: That's pretty good.
1: Five rings.
0: That's pretty good, dude.
1: He's the most decorated engineer right now in history.
0: No, he put some time in now.
2: The problem is with him wearing a pendant, you actually have to have like a button-up shirt or something to have a pendant on.
1: What are you wearing over his Georgia t-shirt?
2: If he's wearing it as a chain. Now, you're going to wear it as a chain?
0: Michaels is thinking about himself in the club like 10, 12 years ago. That big white button up with whatever chain or grill he had in his mouth. So it's fine.
1: Well, news and
0: I need to see a picture like that because I think it happened.
1: From practice yesterday.
2: You can have it if you want.
1: Dwight Phillips was seen as the first running back out there working with Gunnar Stockton. So I didn't call him RB1, just said he was out there first. And Kirby Smart talked about what was going on in his running back room.
4: Dante's doing better. He is not with us and don't have a timeline for him to be with us. Don't know when that's going to happen. The most important thing for Dante right now is that he gets healthy himself, that he can do functions and do daily in and out things, not really worried about football right now. That's not a high priority for him or us. Dwight has worked his tail off. Like, how can he help us? He's one of the most explosive players we have on our offense. If we're going to be more explosive, then we got to get guys that when they touch the ball, big plays happen. And whether that's, you know, the form of touches may change, but he's got to touch the ball because he's been one of our most explosive guys, probably even more so in practice than what you've seen in games. He's had a great offseason. He worked

0: really hard. That room has a lot of mudita in it. They really care about each other. The success of each other is more important than the success of one person. And I appreciate the mentality in that room.
1: So Dwight Phillips, if you had to put a depth chart together, he would be number four. Dante Dowdle, the transfer, he's number three. Chauncey Bowens and Nate Frazier are two and RB1s.
2: Yeah, no doubt. Nate Frazier, Chauncey Bowens. But to hear him talk about Dwight Phillips the way he has, and Dwight has averaged almost...
0: That's what we call mudita.
2: What the hell is mudita? Somebody talked to me about mudita.
3: Remember, he mentioned it last year.
4: He told it to us last year. I just don't remember what it means.
2: All right, we need to look that up and try to figure it out, if you wouldn't mind.
4: It's like gabos.
5: What do you think, Adam?
2: Dante Dowdle is a kid we got in the transfer portal, I think, from Kentucky.
4: Right.
2: Who had the ATV situation.
4: Accident, yes.
2: And is banged up from that, so he is not with the team right now. But Nate Frazier, Chauncey Bowens, and then a little scat back in Dwight Phillips Jr., you might have something going on in that running back room, which you always do at Georgia anyway. So it'll be fun to watch those guys get on the football field and do their thing.
1: He also, Kirby Smart, talked about the devastating injury to former Georgia Bulldog Jalen Walker, now a member of the Atlanta Falcons, who will miss 2026 with a torn ACL.
0: Talked to Jalen yesterday and just heartfelt for him and his family. Such a great leader, great person. I think Jalen, better than anybody in this room or probably anybody on our team, understands what football is. He's seen it. He is an ultimate optimist. I'll guarantee you he's got the best attitude and the smile on his face today because he's got a mom and dad that are just tremendous. And, you know, Jalen Walker's not defined by football. He's defined by a lot greater things than that. And he'll probably be a great asset for the community while he's out. And he'll come back twice as good as he was because that's the outlook he has on it.
2: Yeah, I don't know how much he's smiling right after he tears his ACL, but I understand the sentiment from Kirby Smart and what a good kid he is. And you got to attack rehab and this surgery and hopefully everything goes smoothly because it's feels like your career is over when it happens, but he is far from that. He is too young and too good and too talented to not play for our Falcons for a long time.
1: All right, coming up, this comedian's son is no joke on a microphone, and how Southern are you? We'll get to that when we return here in the locker room on The Fan, 680 and 93.7 FM.
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4: 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Bryce Elder said, trade this. Seven innings of one-run baseball. He picks up the victory. Braves knock off the Marlins. 4-1 was the final there. They now have an 8.5-game lead in the NL East. Tonight, it's going to be Martin Perez on the hill, 7:15, first pitch. 6 o'clock, going to be the Ford leadoff show. Falcons continued practice yesterday. Jalen Walker is officially done for the year with an ACL injury. Hall of Fame game tonight between the Panthers and Cardinals. Carson Beck going to get the start in that action. We're your home of the Atlanta Braves, the Fan 680 and 93.7 FM.

0: 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We'll get to Jalen Walker officially being out for 2026 for the Atlanta Falcons. The Atlanta Braves win 7 in a row, their longest winning streak of the year. Matt Olson passes Stan Musial on the all-time consecutive games played list. And we have a situation where a former Gator coach says, if you kept me, you probably would be in the playoffs. But we have a list. A list, we don't know how accurate it is, but we're going to see if we can check off a bunch of boxes. How Southern are you? Plus, there's a comedian son who is no joke on the mic as we go OTP.
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0: All right, there's a list of things, and we just added one.
2: Okay.
0: It measures and asks the question, how Southern are you? We just asked, have you ever fired a shotgun?
3: Yes.
0: The answer is yes for me, too.
3: No.
2: No.
0: Okay, so get you into a shotgun, shoot the clays. Mm-hmm. Really good way to have some fun.
4: I think to actually be Southern, you got to shoot a beer can off like a log from a distance.
3: Done it. Brian Nash was the guy. He lives down in Macon. Long
4: drive.
3: Is he
4: any related to Kevin Nash?
3: Not related to Kevin Nash, the wrestler, no, but thank you for bringing wrestling up. That's great.
0: All right, number one on this list, do you ever say y'all when talking to a group of people?
4: All the time.
3: I didn't know y'all was a thing until I got to Georgia, but I use it more than I probably would like.
0: A Southern handbook.
4: Way too much y'all.
0: Yes. Yeah, so I will put that one down. John Michael is now on the list as well. Have you ever had a drink from a water hose?
3: Yes. This is
4: a generational thing.
3: Exactly. This is a, not boomer. What is our Gen X? What is our thing?
0: Generation X.
4: Yeah, you had to grow up as a kid in the 80s or younger. I think by the 90s, that's when the bottled water thing started going on, and God forbid you had too much aluminum or lead in your water. We didn't care. Only thing you had to do was let that water hose go where the fire water came out and cool off just a little bit, and then you drank from the hose.
3: That's right. The water that got a little hot.
4: That it sat in the hose.
3: That's exactly right.
2: Troy back here is 20 years old. He says that he has.
4: There you go. Okay.
2: Said he prefers it.
5: From a water hose, as according to the...
3: What was the situation? Because that sounds like it might have been a one-off for the kid. We did it every day in the summer when we got thirsty.
2: Because we weren't allowed inside.
3: That's exactly right.
5: We were outside running around playing.
3: Yeah, exactly. He may have just... on accident, stumbled across a hose I was on.
0: His car broke down or something.
2: He said he was just thirsty.
0: Have you ever caught tadpoles by hand? Yes.
3: Again, I think it was a thing that's national type deal and outdoorsy.
4: Right.
3: Being next to a creek or whatever it was.
4: Oh, yeah. In Florida, you'd get the mud puddles that were supposed to dry up and didn't, and you'd go grab the tadpoles and throw them in the canal, and then all the fish would eat them.
3: There you go. Very nice.
0: Have you ever driven a tractor?
3: Yes. I don't think I've driven a tractor.
0: So I've been on one, but I didn't drive.
3: Right. Doesn't count.
4: So my grandfather, when they bought their property in North Miami, South Fort Lauderdale, they bought it in the 1940s. So he had 3 acres of property. So they had a tractor. The back part of their yard, you had to have a tractor to mow the yard. So as a kid, I drove a tractor.
2: What about like I was a kid and the guy put me on his lap and then I got to steer?
0: Right.
4: Yeah, that's
2: does that count?
4: Yeah, that counts.
0: That counts?
4: Yeah, that counts.
0: I'm taking that one then. All right. Have you ever been mudding?
4: No.
0: No.
3: So mudding is like... you got a Jeep that's all jacked up or a pickup truck or whatever, and you go find some mud. It's a rainy day or it rained the day before, and you go find a bunch of mud and just go mudding. And you come back and your car looks like you've been running through the mud. I have not done that.
0: No.
3: No.
0: No. I'm not on that list.
3: No, that's kind of
4: I've never had a car that would be mud inappropriate.
3: Right.
4: Like I had a Camaro. I don't think you're a complete.
3: Slightly
4: mudder.
3: Meathead situation, if you ask me.
0: Front-wheel drive cars are not the best.
3: No. They are not for muddy, no.
0: Have you ever owned a pair of cowboy boots?
3: No. Yes.
0: All right, Finn is down for yes.
3: No. Yes.
0: I have owned a pair of cowboy boots.
3: I bet you have.
0: Do you own camo clothes?
3: I do. I do.
4: Who was it? Realtree?
3: Yep.
4: They gave us some.
3: I'm not sure that counts. Did you ever buy any camo for yourself? The answer is no for John Michaels.
0: Is that on this list?
4: Miami did have a camo uniform this year, but I did not. I did not buy that.
0: Have you ever eaten venison?
3: 100%.
0: Yes.
4: No.
3: Venison is solid.
0: No. It's very good, John. You were it's gamey.
4: I'm not saying it's not. I've just never had it.
3: Familiar with
4: it? Yeah, I'm just never
2: deer jerky. Just deer jerky.
3: Yeah, that's really
0: good. Yeah, good call, Road Dog. Number 9. Have you ever said doohickey?
3: If I did, it was on accident, and I was repeating something somebody else said. Who the hell says doohickey? What's a doohickey?
0: I just said
4: you got to be super country to say doohickey.
0: I just said it, so I'm going to say yes now.
2: That does not
4: that
2: count.
4: Doesn't count.
2: I've got to have used it in a sentence before.
3: Road Dog, would you say you've used doohickey in a sentence?
2: It's not part of my regular vocabulary, but did I probably have used it from time to time? Yes.
3: Yeah.
2: But.
3: Doohickey. It's not a bad word. It describes something you're not very familiar with or a contraption
4: if you could go over, grab that doohickey over there and bring it to me.
3: Yeah. Whatever the hell.
4: I think that's how you use it.
0: And last on this list, have you ever eaten fried okra?
3: 100% yes.
0: Yes.
4: Again, this goes back to my grandfather, who I think was born in Cleveland, Georgia.
0: Oh.
4: If I'm not mistaken. But my grandmother and grandfather owned a restaurant in the 70s, and fried okra was one of the things they would make. So, yeah, we'd have that. Raw okra, nasty. Fried okra is actually pretty good.
3: Yeah, you got to be careful of that regular okra.
4: Okra gets slimy and just... Oh.
3: Does it remind you of anything? I have 7 out of 10.
4: When we get back.
0: So you're more Southern than John Michaels.
3: Yes, 100%.
0: You got 7. I've got 9 out of 10, plus the shotgun we threw in.
3: That's
0: and
3: true.
0: John Michaels is the least. I guess, you know, growing up in the city,
4: yeah, well,
0: you could be in the South, but that's
4: Florida
0: not easy.
4: Florida is just so different. There are parts of Florida that are Southern. It's basically Orlando North. That's Alabama South and Georgia South. Anything, once you get Orlando South, it's honestly, Florida is more New York-like as far as like the culture and the way that people are brought up than it is truly Southern.
0: This guy is truly talented, Will Ferrell. He's a comedian. He does funny movies. Mm-hmm. He's got a son. His son is not a comedian. His son is an artist. And I was blown away when Magnus Ferrell had a chance to show the world what he could do with his voice box, as this guy cannot just sing, he can sing very well. Nice track.
6: Tell me. You're on your way to mine.
4: Got a little Maxwell to him.
6: Cause I need ya.
0: Falsetto.
6: Where'd you go?
3: Bad.
0: Hey.
3: Not bad at all.
0: I'd sit down and hear that until he got done. That's pretty good.
4: Yeah.
0: Daddy was making jokes.
4: Will Ferrell.
3: Wow. Son. Will Ferrell's a good singer, too, as you have.
4: Yeah, Catalina wine mixer. Wow.
3: That's right. See, that's
4: punch in the face.
3: Catalina
2: song
3: wine
2: of the generation.
3: That's right.
0: Wow, that's pretty good, and that's going O.
4: That's one of the dumbest scenes in the history movie, and it's so funny. Him up there singing.
3: Why are you? It's really good.
4: It's one of the great movies.
3: Yes. Have you guys started the series Hawk yet?
4: No,
2: I
4: keep looking at
3: Netflix,
4: it.
3: Netflix. Will Ferrell, professional golfer. Mm-hmm. His son is not Magnus, but a different son in the show is also an aspiring professional golfer.
4: Gotcha.
3: And then they have a bit of a competition and get into it a little bit, and typical Will Ferrell humor and nonsense. It's decent. There's a couple of laughs. I'd probably have to go back and watch it again. It's probably like an 8-part series.
4: Mm-hmm.
3: To really enjoy it and get some phrases. You know how you watch these movies from Will Ferrell and you have things that pop up like pow pow, the Catalina wine mixer. I would give Hawk, the Netflix series, probably like a B. Yeah, I'll give it a B.
4: Okay. It's a passing grade.
2: Yeah, I'd say C+. Plus.
0: Chuckle.
3: B by a C+.
0: Be entertained and get a chuckle. 7 o'clock hour brought to you by Loganville Ford, your destination for your next F-150 or Ford truck at LoganvilleFord.com. 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Braves have now won 7 in a row. You get 7 innings of one-hit ball from Bryce Elder, and things are starting to look a little different. The Braves now pass the Dodgers for the second-best record in the National League, as the Braves have won now 7 in a row, and the Dodgers have have dropped seven in a row, and now you're just two games behind the Milwaukee Brewers for the best record in the National League. So they found a formula, get some runs early. Hopefully you get six or seven. That would be perfect to what Bryce Elder did last night. Get seven, don't have to tax the bullpen, and then get out of there with a victory. So a good win by the Braves last night.
3: Six in a row for the Dodgers. They've lost. So, and then they play again tomorrow. So, for whatever reason, it's six, not seven. Okay. Six, not seven.
0: Staying corrected.
3: No, it's okay. I saw it a couple times because I was looking at the standings and trying to figure out where everybody's at. I mean, they've been swept by the Red Sox and the Cubbies. And then they go to the Arizona Diamondbacks for the next series.
0: Red Sox have won seven in a row.
3: There you go.
0: So maybe that's a showdown, potentially, Braves and Red Sox, if things go the way we want them to at the end of the year.
4: I know it's a tiny, tiny sample size, but you wonder, you know, for guys like Grant Holmes and Bryce Elder, does the trade deadline really affect the way that you pitch? Because you're hearing for the better part of 2 months, we need starting pitching, we need starting pitching, these guys aren't good enough. And suddenly the trade deadline goes down, and you heard Grant Holmes, he was pretty annoyed. He said he was pretty agitated that they're looking for pitchers. And suddenly the two of those guys go out and throw two of the better games they've thrown.
3: So your point is that they're relaxed, not concerned, not stressed out.
4: Not worried
3: out.
4: About losing your job, not worried about going to the bullpen.
3: Not being worried about being traded somewhere.
4: Right. You think about, for Bryce Elder, and we've used him as an example before, this was the first year ever out of spring training he made the ball club. So for many years, he was doing that shuttle back and forth between Gwinnett and obviously the big league club. So this year, he came out of the gates and was pitching well, and then he kind of lost some things. And you wonder if that coincides with hearing we're going to replace you, because guess what? If you go down to the fifth starter, you're not pitching in the postseason. You go down to the bullpen, who knows if you're going to get into a game or not. And maybe it's allowed them to calm down just a little bit. By the way, Casey Mize was terrible yesterday for the Padres. Terrible. Our buddy Ben, who taps the app, our 680 The Fan app, all driven to you by our good friends over at Beaver Toyota of Cumming. 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They'll show you what miles it means. Casey Mize, three and a third, nine hits, eight earned runs.
0: Ew.
4: Three walks. Maybe there's a reason we didn't trade for him.
0: Well, we'll see how it goes. Koubel didn't win his first start with the Dodgers either, but we'll see how that shakes out the last 2 months of the year. Falcons prepare for life without Jalen Walker, who's out for the season, officially out with the torn ACL. So terrible news for him. Now it's next man up for the Falcons, and still trying to get Michael Penix Jr. healthy enough to get out there to see if there can be a quarterback competition with Tua Tagovailoa. And Penix talked about, look, I am trying after a third knee injury to get a chance to get healthy as opposed to focus on being the starting quarterback.
7: For me, like, I can't worry about a starting job until I'm worried about getting back on the field. You know, if I can't be on the field, how am I going to be the starter? So that's all my focus is on right now, is just, you know, trying to get back healthy so that, you know, whenever, you know, that time does come, you know, then, you know, we talk about the whole starter thing. But that's not my focus right now.
0: Wow. I think it's just an unfortunate set of circumstances that his whole career, he's had to play behind Kirk Cousins, and he got thrown in ahead of Kirk Cousins, and he got hurt. And he got replaced by Kirk Cousins, and now Tua is here, and he's not healthy enough to battle him. And I just don't see the scenario, unless Tua is injured, how he gets the reps and gets the opportunity to take the job from him.
4: There was some organizational malpractice with the way that they handled Michael Penix from the get-go. You shouldn't have drafted him, or you shouldn't have signed Kirk Cousins. That's number one. Then you threw him in the second year because Kirk had his shoulder and elbow and everything else.
3: There was
4: his first year. First year, he did good those last three starts.
3: Right. So you got some action because Kirk was hurt.
0: Right.
4: And then it was just, it's your job.
3: Exactly.
4: That's all it was going to be. It's your job and nothing else. So he never had to deal with, I guess, any consequence. If he goes into that year and it's a true competition, maybe he plays better. Maybe Kirk plays better. You never know. Because Kirk was a pouty little brat. Penix had no competition. And then all of a sudden he gets hurt again. And then, by the way, he had one of the worst offensive coordinators in the history of the NFL.
3: That's a fact, Jack.
4: So it's been organizational malpractice, what they've had to deal with.
3: What do you think the offense in Tampa Bay looks like with Zach Robinson?
0: It's the great unknown.
4: I don't know.
0: Because they don't have Mike Evans anymore, and Baker is healthy, and you got a guy, from what we've seen, he doesn't know what he's doing and can't call plays. So, but Todd Bowles is a football man. He's not going to bring somebody he thinks is an idiot down there when he's trying to win the NFC South. He's trying to go to the playoffs. So there are a lot of circumstances with that offensive coordinator situation.
3: If he has Baker Mayfield under center 55% of the time, even 50% of the time, are you going to be surprised?
0: No.
3: Or just because he didn't think our guys were healthy enough to be under center and get out of there.
0: That was my assertion. I got lambasted for it.
3: Yeah.
0: Because it made no sense.
3: You can't take a snap and take a 3 or 5 or 7 step drop or take a
4: you shouldn't be playing in the NFL.
3: Thank you very much.
0: Period.
3: That was a disaster.
4: Look, there are guys you put in, like Lamar Jackson operates better out of the shotgun. But he can still get under center.
3: With Derrick Henry behind him?
4: Mobile. Right.
3: Please.
4: He can do the pistol because, again, he's super mobile. We were in a bad situation with guys that may not have been healthy enough, but it was never rhyme or reason. And I'll go back even to year number one. We never seemed to set up anything. Like, I hate to kiss Kyle Shanahan's butt, but I'll go back to the time he was the offensive coordinator. Kyle would come in and run a play with the idea that 2 quarters later, he's going to run the same exact action, but run something else. And I never saw that with Zach Robinson. It was almost like he was just flipping through the pages going, 29, run that one. 56, run that one. He never seemed to have a way that he was setting guys up. And unfortunately, that's how you lost a lot of games.
0: So we'll see if he will get healthy. It just doesn't seem like the doctor said, well, in 2 weeks, he'll be ready to go. Or next week, he'll be ready to go. There's this great unknown with Michael Penix Jr. And it just doesn't feel like it is soon. And so if it's not soon, time is marching on. You're going to be right around the corner from your first preseason game. More reps for Tua, more continuity with Tua, you know, and it just doesn't seem like Michael Penix Jr. is getting ready to crack the line.
3: He's working, man. He's out there a lot. He's throwing the football around. He's just not involved in the 11-on-11 team drills. And in every practice, padded practice for 2 hours, which is rare, but when they do those, you're going to have 2 to 3 sessions of 11-on-11 team drills. I think yesterday was the first day they did one-on-ones versus ones, full padded practice yesterday, and he wasn't a part of it.
4: Right.
3: So,
4: how do you get better without being a part of it?
0: Right.
3: Well, you keep working and doing everything you can in 7-on-7 and team, and not team, but one-on-ones and routes on air and all the stuff. But yeah, it's hard. It's hard because you're not reading the entire defense.
4: Right.
3: You're not under center coming away from guys coming at you.
4: You're not having to manipulate passing lanes with 6'4", 320-pound guys with their arms up or somebody bearing into your chest.
3: If Tua doesn't win this job, Tua's terrible.
4: Tua no longer has an NFL career if he can't win this
0: job. He's playing for his life.
3: It's his job.
0: Mm-hmm. Right.
3: To lose.
0: Tua is going to be the starting quarterback for the Falcons.
4: Do you think we can win with Tua?
0: He can make us competitive.
3: Yeah. Why can't you?
4: I don't. I'm asking you.
3: Bijan and Drake. I think you can win with Tua.
4: Okay.
3: He's shown he can do anything you want him to do on a football field, except he's working on his neck muscles and not get whiplashed to the ground.
0: Yeah, let's just keep him unconcussed. Yeah, if he doesn't get knocked out due to injury, I think he'll be fine.
3: Are you ready to go big?
0: Let's go big.
3: 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It's a little drink, 16% alcohol, I believe.
4: Mm-hmm.
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4: 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The Braves get another win. They now lead the National League East by 8.5 game. They knock off the Marlins 4-1 yesterday. Bryce Elder, great. 7 innings of one-run baseball. Drake Baldwin drove in 2. Tonight, Martin Perez set to get the ball. 6 o'clock Ford leadoff show here on The Fan and the Free Fan app. 7:15. Going to be your first pitch. Falcons confirmed Jalen Walker has a torn ACL, and the NFL kicks off tonight with the Hall of Fame game. 8 o'clock between the Panthers and the Cardinals. We're your home by the Atlanta Braves.
20: 2-2. Plug through the right side. Base hit rolling across the grass and right. Around third base, Harris, he scores another two-out base hit by the Braves. It drives in a run, and it's 4-0 Atlanta.
0: Getting ready for the final stretch of the regular season. Looking pretty good right now. Braves win 4-1 over the Marlins. They go for the sweep tonight. And Bryce Elder, he looked phenomenal. 7 innings, 1 hit. He only throws 84 pitches, so he was very efficient, and the Braves, they keep finding ways to get the dubs. The Locker Room on The Fan, 680 and 93.7 FM. 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A big announcement coming at 5 o'clock on the Chuck and Chernoff show, Brian Finneran.
3: Are we supposed
0: Todd
3: to put
0: Michaels,
3: something in an envelope?
0: I brought 3 envelopes.
3: Okay. Right.
0: And then I brought envelopes for the guys, the 3 guys on the other side of the glass. Try to figure out, I want us to write down and sealed in an envelope.
3: I think I know
0: what we think is going to happen when there's a major announcement at 5 p.m. on the Chuck and Chernoff show. Obviously, it was announced on our show that John Kincaid is coming back.
3: He's
0: but
3: back.
0: Where? President of Dickey Broadcasting, David Dickey, has told us nothing. We had our show meeting with program director Andy Roth. He has told us nothing. So we don't know. I would assume.
21: I don't want to work here anymore.
0: Maybe the guys in the afternoon know.
3: Maybe get your wish.
0: I don't know, but we're going to put what we think. We might take some calls later in the show.
3: Oh, yeah,
0: what
3: do you think
0: is going to happen? My initial thought is that he's coming back. He already said he didn't want to work mornings. You're not moving anybody.
3: He also said he never wanted to come back here, too.
0: Right. Now, that was after
4: multiple times.
0: Yeah. That was circumstances.
3: He doesn't
0: change.
3: Want to work mornings, but he worked mornings in Philly for the last 5 years or whatever it was.
0: Right. Mm-hmm. So is it a reuniting of the Buck Blue and John Kincaid experience? Reuniting a Buck and Kincaid. That's what I think I'm going to put down on my list. I might change it and put it in my envelope. We'll open it tomorrow to see how close we come.
21: I'm leaving. Bye.
3: All right.
0: Now, he just got extended. He just got a contract.
3: Right. Chernoff just had a big announcement that they got new deals. I signed a new deal 5 months ago. Nobody said jack about that, so whatever. It's not a big deal. I didn't see an email from David Dickey. Did you see an email about me signing a new 5-year deal?
5: No, unless it went to my junk.
3: And maybe it did go right to the junk.
0: John Michaels, he just re-upped, and I didn't see anything. And Rodney Hoag coming around here.
4: No, he did not.
3: I did see an email from Dickie about John Michaels. Yes. Yeah.
0: Okay. He did send the email.
4: Very nice.
0: Yes.
4: But there was no social media posts, and Rodney Hoag did not write an article.
0: So I'm trying to figure out. We'll throw it out to the listeners later on. What is the announcement at 5 o'clock going to be? It has to involve John Kincaid. You've been hearing the sweepers. What is the announcement
4: going to be? What's the new lineup going to look like?
3: Kelly and Kincaid.
0: Oh.
3: Has a nice little ring to it.
5: K and K.
4: Cullen and Kells is the new weekend show.
3: They work together for real?
4: One day.
0: They have one show.
4: For like 1 hour.
3: No. She does not want to work with Cullen.
0: Bingo. Nobody she does. Shouldn't want to.
3: Let him stay back there like Holloway and push the buttons.
0: He needs more reps. Yeah.
3: Yeah.
0: So we'll open it up a little bit later to show. What do you think is going to happen? Because they've been together for, it's got to be 20 years that they've come on. So if they're taking an hour, how do you do the math of this?
4: Are we going to go back to getting off at 9
0: o'clock?
4: They lop
0: an hour off of each show, so they add another show. These,
3: 6 to 9 for
5: us. Need a new theme song, I guess.
4: 9 to 12 for Buck and Kincaid.
0: Yeah.
3: Oh.
4: 12 to 3 for Nick and Chris.
3: 3 to 6.
4: And then 3 to 6 for Chuck and Chernoff.
0: Would that be the answer?
4: Because you don't want to mess up the world famous crossover.
3: Yeah, you got to keep that intact sure.
6: And I'm just going to do it for me. It's been a great 23 years here at the Fan.
4: No, you'll be on at 9 a.m. now,
0: Buck.
4: No,
0: Buck. So we'll find out together as a city at 5 o'clock today here on the Fan. Now,
3: the Braves, by the way, did pitch a scoreless fourth inning yesterday because Bryce Elder was lights out. You can celebrate today with that clean car shine worthy of the major leagues.
4: It's a 2-for-1. I did it earlier. So
3: I apologize.
0: We're listening to you. It's all right.
3: Nah, just forget it. 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It's over.
5: Does that count for tomorrow?
3: I apologize. I was not paying attention earlier.
0: It's all right. Well, we're going to pay attention to your teammate now as he's about to take us through the RPO as we have a college that is going to make a fan base and their dreams come true. And this coach says, if you kept me, you'd be in the college football playoff as John Michaels gets us into the RPO.
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4: Look, there are times that you fire a coach and maybe you shouldn't have. There's a lot of times that programs hire a coach and they make the wrong hire. Well, Dan Mullen, apparently still salty with what happened at the University of Florida. He said, had I been there, things would have been different.
23: In today's world, when you're at premier schools, you know, you expect to win. Florida, they expect championships. I think maybe if the playoff era was around, I think 3 out of my 4 years, we would have made the college football playoff. Maybe that would have looked a little bit different back then with the resume of keeping me around a little bit longer. Hey, it is what it is. Probably hasn't gone as well there since I left, it doesn't seem like. Oh.
4: They went 10-3, 11-2. Those 2 years, he would have probably made the playoffs or been close. Then they went 8-4 and 5-6. They would not have made the playoffs. And things ended really angry down there. And they were, you know, taking shots at Mullen for not recruiting and whatever he wasn't doing. He's always been able to coach. He's went 10-4 last year at UNLV.
0: He wasn't a bad coach. Their talent wasn't where people thought it should be. My only question now is hindsight. He had an 8-4 year before the 5-6 year. Did a guy like him deserve one more year to get out of it? You know, we saw James Franklin stay for more than a decade, and he seems to have coaches stay for a while. Did he deserve one more shot to pull him out of the wilderness and try to turn the program around? And now you've been chasing your tail ever since.
4: Yeah, Billy Napier was an unmitigated disaster. Now they're moving on to John Summerall. So we'll see how that works out. I'd love to see Florida and UNLV play just for blanks and giggles. Let Dan Mullen go against his own team and see how they can get things going. But let's talk about the better side of things. Let's hear from Kirby Smarty at his press conference yesterday. He was asked about non-conference opponents.
24: You know, it's kind of to each his own. Everybody has their philosophy with what they go with, and you know, historically I've been a part of some really good SEC championship, national championship program, and the common denominator of those programs is you play really good teams year in and year out, whether it's in conference or out of conference. And are you trying to appease the fans because you want to have a really exciting schedule? They enjoy the excitement of playing those schedules versus the balance of risk of injury and wear and tear. You know, the line probably lies somewhere in the middle. I do think the consumer matters. The consumer is the people that are coming to the games. The sooner we get to a format where either more teams are in the playoff or more teams are rewarded for a challenging schedule, I think that'll take care of itself.
4: And that's going to be the interesting dynamic moving forward. We saw Indiana, and we kind of went through their non-conference schedule, and it's laughable for the next 5 years. But if you go 10-2 and you win one of your good conference games and you're in one of these power conferences, you're probably going to be in the postseason. And you're going to be judged on the playoffs more than you're going to be judged on week one at the Georgia Dome.
0: I think it is still one of the unique things in college football.
4: Or Mercedes-Benz State. It'd be weird if you're at the Georgia Dome.
0: You get to pick your opponents,
4: right?
0: It might be a few years down the road. So he's right. You don't want to just pick somebody just to play an out-of-conference set of folks, but if you play a good team,
4: right,
0: the fans are footing the bill. Why not give them something? So I think it shouldn't go away.
4: You're going to see less and less and less of the Texas Ohio State out of conference games to begin. Now, I know most conferences moving forward want it to be where you have to play one Power Four opponent. I got a feeling Kentucky and Mississippi State and Duke and Stanford, their phones are going to be ringing off the hook.
0: But you look at Texas. If they had won that game against Ohio State, they'd be in the playoffs.
4: Sure.
0: So it made the whole difference in their season. Yeah, they didn't win it, but that's what happens when you don't win games.
4: Yeah, again, losing to Florida was the bigger problem for Texas last year. If you beat Florida, you're in the playoffs. They're even with the loss to Ohio State. Kirby Smart's talking about his safety and KJ Bolden.
2: KJ has probably managed those better than many players because he grew up and played in competitive environments in youth football, extremely competitive environments in middle school, all the way up to Buford. He's played some of the highest level football he's been around, so it was never too much for him. How has he handled those expectations? Well, he started and played and it was very effective as a freshman, so I think he's handled that well. I think the greater side that he's grown in is the maturity to understand what leadership looks like. He had the blessing of playing with Malachi and Dan, so he learned what it was to be a good teammate, and he has been an extraordinary teammate since being here. He helped so many guys in the secondary. I always hear him coaching back behind me, being positive with guys, and being a leader, and those are the expectations I have for him, is to be the best version of himself.
4: He's going to be one of the best players in the country in the secondary. You know, finally, you know, you get thrust into the fire as a freshman, and now all of a sudden you're a junior, and you're going to be one of the guys that everybody would be looking at, maybe on the Thorpe Award list coming up later this year.
0: Usually when you think about a coach on the defensive side of the ball, you're thinking about a safety. But for him to say he's coaching guys all the time at a defensive back position, that is going to be good on the back end, especially when you were talking about where the Dogs were in sacks last year, dead last in the SEC. Back into your defense is going to be pretty important this year.
4: KJ Bolden was on with Kelly and Casey yesterday, filling in for Nick and Chris, and he talked about what he wants to improve on.
7: Definitely just trying to improve my play recognition. I'm just trying to see the formations and like what's going to come before it even happens, so I could be one step ahead. And definitely I say for my ball skills, I feel like I dropped a lot of picks last year, and I'm just, you know, I've been working on the jug machines every day after practice, just trying to get stronger hands, make sure I look the ball in so I could capitalize on that and make some big plays.
3: Listen, two interceptions last year, seven passes deflected, pure athlete, been around a long time, went through the Buford system.
4: He's put together too.
3: No question. 6 foot, buck 95, very beautiful pounds. Feet. Good looking feet.
4: Where's a nine?
3: Know-how. Caught some of that interview. It was very subdued, kind of, but and quiet, but expect big things from this kid. And hopefully he does, like he said, pick off some of those footballs that he dropped last year.
4: Booker McFarland, he came on and he talked about Georgia's defense and if they are who they are, where Georgia could be.
9: Defensively, I think their defense is going to be outstanding. When Georgia's playing Georgia-type football, their defense is stingy. They got a lot of young players that played on defense, and they got better during the season. I expect them to pick up where they left off last season, and I think this defense is going to be lights out. And if that defense is what they used to be, then it's going to be tough for anybody to beat Georgia.
0: We got some ballers back there. KJ Bolden and Raylan Wilson, and you got some thumpers that can bring the physicality that Kirby loves. So the defense might have a whole lot to do early with, you know, maybe turning the perception of, you know, what Georgia is against the Big Ten around early in the season.
4: Yeah, they had a couple of meltdowns last year defensively. Tennessee went up and down the field against them. Obviously, both of the Ole Miss games, Trinidad Chambliss and company kind of carved them up. Although the first one, when they needed to get to, remember, Ole Miss went 5-for-5 during the regular season.
0: Right.
4: Five drives, five touchdowns. And we're up 35-26 going to the fourth quarter, then couldn't get a first down.
0: How much of that was pass rush, though?
4: Oh, they buckle down when they need to.
3: It's adjustments, no question. You did something different because the first five was terrible.
4: Right. They should be a top five defense in college football. Finally, Ohio State preseason number one in the coaches poll. And Ryan Day, their head coach, talked about what that means.
10: Well, I think every year is a new year. And I said this before, like, I don't think that college football is year to year, like maybe sometimes in the NFL, but it's getting that way. And I think even just like to your point about like the preseason polls, I think they mean less and less because I don't think, you know, we all know who each other is, or, you know, early on in the season because so many guys move around year to year.
0: He's right.
11: Is that it's always been Ohio against the world.
4: Yeah.
11: Like, I'd like to know where Lou Holtz is right now.
4: Well, I don't think he's with us anymore.
3: That's great.
0: He's gone on
11: this
0: the
11: board. This is a tough team right here.
3: Lou Holtz?
0: He went after Lou Holtz.
4: Yeah.
0: Because he had criticism of...
4: That was before, obviously.
3: Yeah.
4: Things went sideways. But yes, preseason polls are what they are. They don't mean near as much as they once did. But again, they do shape the narrative moving across the season. So... how much stock do you put into it? The coaches poll is probably the least relevant because more people use the AP poll early on in the year before we get to the college football playoff poll. But we shall see.
3: Did you bring back that? Did you bring back that notebook, Road Dog? You carrying your backpack with you to come travel with you?
12: Yeah, I got it in my car. If you'd like to see it,
3: I'd like to take it home with me at some point. Maybe over the weekend, take a few notes.
0: We don't have time for
3: highlight
0: this.
3: A few things.
0: We paid for that.
3: I don't. What are you talking about?
0: And the man paid for his pick six preview.
12: It's time to break.
0: Yeah, we got to go.
3: All right,
0: coming up, it is a great time to be an Atlanta Braves fan. We'll tell you why. 7 o'clock hour brought to you by Loganville Ford, your destination for your next F-150 or Ford truck at LoganvilleFord.com. 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
4: 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This time over the Marlins. Final score was 4-1. Atlanta's now won seven games in a row and have an 8.5 game lead over the Phillies. Yesterday, Bryce Elder was great. Seven innings of one-run baseball tonight. Martin Perez going to get the ball. 6 o'clock Ford leadoff show, 7:15. Your first pitch. Hall of Fame game tonight in the NFL. We'll have our first preseason action. It's going to be the Panthers and the Cardinals coming up at 8 o'clock. The Falcons will continue practice. Jalen Walker done for the year. Torn ACL. We're home of the Atlanta Braves.
15: We're bringing you the latest on the Braves every single morning on The Locker Room. This is Atlanta Braves Today.
20: And he crushes one deep left field, back to the wall, out of sight.

0: Austin Riley helping out with the offense. Mauricio Dubon continuing to knock in guys who are on base. And then you only have two guys that have to come out of the bullpen, Dylan Dodd and Didier Fuentes. That adds up to a 4-1 victory, 7 wins in a row for the Atlanta Braves. And now they look at the next 48 games to figure out whether or not they are going to be a top two team in the National League, as the Dodgers have dropped 6 in a row and the Braves have won 7 in a row. So as of today, the Atlanta Braves have the second best record in the National League, only 2 games behind the Milwaukee Brewers.
1: It's crazy to think how bad you were in June. I mean, we were terrible.
2: It was awful.
1: And on the verge of losing the division, on the verge of maybe not even making the postseason 100%. The way they were playing, to now all of a sudden you're 14-5 after the All-Star break. You've won 7 in a row. You've put a lot of distance between you and the Philadelphia Phillies.
2: 8.5 games.
1: Who are a team, they're 5-5 over their last 10 games. You've gained 3 games with them playing 500 baseball. That's
0: and
1: amazing.
0: You awesome. Had a complete turnaround, both with the production and mentally. June was the doom month. It wasn't me and June and July. It was me and doom in July, because it was doom everywhere. Nobody was hitting. And Walt Weiss talked about coming out of that and being where the Braves are at this point in the season.
3: So proud of this group, man. I mean, we, you know, coming out of June and playing like we have, responding like we have, getting back to our, I think, our high water mark as far as being over 500. And we were a long ways away after June. We really fallen back, but here we are, right back where we were when we were playing really well. So just a great response from our guys.
0: So you have a good opportunity to get the win, because now in back-to-back nights, Grant Holmes goes 6 and Bryce Elder goes 7. Mm-hmm. And now that's the way Braves baseball needs to go. Those two guys need to figure out how to not wear out this bullpen, and they did a perfect job of that last night.
2: What do you think? Well, I mean, why was June so bad?
4: Yeah, I don't know.
2: He batted .213 as a team. Well,
1: there's part of it.
2: But why? He hit 19 home runs. The other months, you've hit 37, 41, and 42 in
0: the
2: format.
0: It was the spell that we saw at the beginning of the season last year when nobody could hit.
1: You dealt with some injuries. You know, Drake Baldwin was banged up. Ronald obviously not being there. You have those two out of the lineup for stretches. That hurts.
0: Hassan Kim.
2: What did you just do?
0: I'm just talking about, you had some awful, not just bad. You got guys batting under 200. You got Austin Riley barely batting 200. I mean, these are money guys who were supposed to be helping out, and they weren't helping out. And now at least Austin Riley is finding a hit or two a game that's making a difference.
2: All right. I can deal with some of that. It was crazy how bad it was. I guess we can just look it back and see which guys weren't in and were in a slump. Injuries mainly, you think?
1: The only Michael Harris missed a couple of games then with the back. So you had, I mean, you talk about 3 of your mainstays not in the lineup. I remember there were times we were trotting out Dom Smith, Eli White, and, you know, Joey Bart. Those were the 3 guys that were getting things going.
0: Yeah, they held it together.
1: Austin Riley was hitting like 190.
0: They've held it together, and now it looks like they're trying to put something together. Coming up, less than 50 games to go. Have the Braves now figured out a new strength of the team? We'll get to that when we return on Atlanta Braves Today.
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0: Welcome back in to Atlanta Braves Today. Is it a new strength? Grant Holmes and Bryce Elder. Is that the connection going more than 5 that can get the Braves exactly where they want to be at the end of the season? It does make

0: question. We've talked about it over the past 3 years. You've seen, you know, wild card teams win the World Series. So going right into postseason play and not taking the week off. And we've seen when the Braves have had a bye, it hadn't worked out in their favor. But I'm thinking this year, you might want a bye because the bullpen is going to either win us or not help us win a World Series. And so with, we don't know what's coming up the last 50 games, less than 50 games to go now. The more rest the bullpen gets, the stronger I think this team will be.
1: Yeah, Frenchie said it yesterday. He talked about not doing anything at the deadline. He was a little bit disappointed and surprised, but he also said he believes the current rotation could respond with a bit of a chip on its shoulder. And 2-for-2 in that one, as far as those guys showing up and making it happen. So hopefully it continues, and they continue to just go 6 or 7 innings and save the bullpen. It should be, you got an 8.5 game lead, dude, after how bad June was and where you are right now. It's pretty amazing.
0: Well, this guy has some amazing information. We'll see now what is next for the Braves, who go for the sweep, as we talk to our truest Braves reporter, Barrett Salee.
2: Now for the latest on the Braves, we turn to the fans' team of truest reporters.
0: That was textbook, Barrett. Get some runs early. Give Bryce Elder wiggle room in case something goes wrong. Nothing went wrong. Man only gave up one hit, goes 7 innings. Didi Fuentes puts out a fire from Dylan Dodd, and the Braves now have won 7 in a row. Is Didi Fuentes the most valuable pitcher now when you talk about setting up the last 48 games of the season?
3: In the bullpen, maybe, because we don't know what we're going to get from Robert Suarez, right? And when Robert Suarez got hurt, the company line, and I think all of us looking around, even those who talk to players, thought, okay, shortly after the All-Star break, he'll be back. And I think everybody believed that, and I think everybody was under the assumption that would be the case. And then for whatever reason, and we don't know the reason, it's just gotten slower and drag along, and then now it's... You have to be ready for October. That's the only goal for Robert Suarez. So, yeah, I think Didier Fuentes, as of right now, and unless things change, he's the most important Brave, because maybe he is the guy that's going to bridge the gap between the starting rotation and the bullpen. So, yeah, you know, Robert Suarez, his absence is a surprise. The length of it, I think, is a surprise as well. And so... Until that changes, I think a lot of eggs are in Didier Fuentes' basket. He's got to grow up quick, and he's done that all year, so there's nothing to suggest that he won't continue.
4: Barrett, Frenchie mentioned something yesterday about potentially stretching him out, and maybe he becomes an opener in the postseason. Is he too valuable in his role now to do that?
3: Yes, he's too valuable to do that. You know, and he's not done that this year. You know, he had one start, I think it was back in early April, but, you know, he's too valuable with what he's doing right now. Long term, Didier Fuentes should be a starter or could be a starter. But right now, he's so valuable out of the bullpen. It's what he's done all year. There's no reason in my mind to change what has been working for him, what's been working for this team. And Walt has said it numerous times that he's the kind of guy who can develop into a superstar by working his way through the bullpen. And Walt has cited Max Fried as a guy who did exactly that. Because remember, Max Fried, it might have been longer than two years, was a bullpen piece for the Braves. And look at what he became. Kyle Wright, you know, he led the league in wins. What was that, 2022? He pitched in the bullpen for a long time, including in the 2021 World Series. So, you know, I think for Didier Fuentes, that's the goal for him, I think, internally. And I think for the Braves and for Braves fans, having him in the back end of that bullpen or near the back end of that bullpen is exactly what you want, because he's a great bridge. And can he go 2 innings, potentially 3 innings if needed? Yeah, he probably could, but that should be, in my mind, out of the bullpen and not as an opener.
0: One thing I don't think should change is Austin Riley hitting in the 8-hole. He could be coming out of something. It could go back to the way it's been most of the season. My point is, whether he's good, bad, or otherwise, he needs to be there, because even if he does start hitting, that could help out the bottom of the lineup. Kind of like Michael Harris last year, where you were hoping that he would get out of some things. I think Walt Weiss, and obviously you got to look at pitching matchups the later season goes, but I think Austin Riley needs to stay at number 8 in the 8-hole for the rest of the season. How do you feel about that?
3: Yeah, I'm fine with it. Now, there might be a time where maybe Jim Jarvis and Sean Murphy are in the starting lineup and Austin bats seventh or whatever.
1: Right.
3: And that'd be fine, too. But, yeah, I agree. Same sort of theory, right? If Austin's if Austin's on, then whoever's batting ninth has a little, you know, is that responsibility is just to get on base. And then suddenly Drake and Ronald or whoever at the top of the lineup's hitting, you know, with two guys on base. That's, you know, it's a lot easier to win when you drive more people than just yourself in with a solo home run. And that was the idea behind Michael Harris batting in the bottom of the lineup the last couple of years. And I think now, yeah, if Austin continues, if Austin stays hot, yeah, it's a
1: you're going to keep him at eight if he stays hot.
0: You
1: if he's hot, you move him up to six.
0: Well, why's you heard what I said?
3: I don't know, man. I don't know. If Doobie continues to do what Doobie does, like, why? You know, why mess with what works? Because it is working.
1: All right. Listen. Stand corrected.
0: It could be a surprise help if he turns things around. But the problem is the last time it looked like he was hitting, he went back to not hitting. So I'm just thinking good or bad. If it's bad, he's in the eight hole. If he's good, he's helping in the eight hole. Let him just stay there the rest of the way.
1: Hey, talk about Martin Perez and what he looked like last time out and what we should see tonight against Junk.
3: What a terrible name.
1: It's an awesome name. It's an awesome name.
3: Yeah, you know, I think for Martin, just keep doing what you're doing. He just keeps eating up those innings. Last start, he said after the game, it was one of his best starts of his career, one of his most memorable starts of his career for obvious reasons. But yeah, I mean, Martin's been one of the more valuable players, you know, on this team. And, you know, I said this on the postgame show. I mean, I'm sick of everyone bagging on my pitchers, man. Bryce Elder, Martin Perez, Grant Holmes, they're all sub four ERAs. I'd love to know what the expectation is of those guys. Because right now, Martin Perez, he's done it consistently. Elder, he's done it consistently. Grant Holmes, he's done it consistently. You know, it's not like those guys are going to go out and be Cy Young, but we've seen them look like him at times. And Martin Perez looked like an absolute superstar last time out.
0: All right, we'll see if we can complete the sweep and get ready for the New York Yankees. But the momentum certainly is there, and we'll see if it continues tonight at Truist Park. We look forward to talking to you in the morning, Barrett.
3: All right, thanks, y'all. See ya.
0: Barrett Salee, our Truist Braves reporter. Coming up, we will get to eight in a row with a win. How do the Braves make it to that number? We'll get to that when we return on Atlanta Braves Today.
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0: Score early, score late, and get six out of the starter. That's what we're looking for the Braves, as Martin Perez looks for win number eight. The Braves look for win number eight in a row as they finish up their three-game set with the Miami Marlins. A 7:15 first pitch as Jansen Junk will oppose Martin Perez. The Ford leadoff show starts at 6 o'clock, and we'll see if the Braves can get out of town with a sweep, and that will do it for Atlanta Braves Today.
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2: starting your day with the biggest lineup in the South. Brian Finneran.
1: I just heard one of the more ridiculous things coming out of Domino's mouth, and that's saying a lot.
4: What's that?
11: 1 foot in bounds in the end zone is good enough for me.
1: End zone is good enough for you.
0: Yeah. That's
1: he said it should be 1 foot in the end zone.
2: John Michaels.
4: One of our co-hosts has had the worst luck when it comes to cars. Poor Brian Finneran wakes up this morning again. This has to be like his fifth flat tire in the last 3 months.
0: At least.
4: Not to mention he's had to change like 4 windshields. I mean, the worst.
0: We might need to hold hands and have prayer.
2: And home team Brandon Lee.
0: You have to wonder now if Clemson is going to be a situation where they're going to allow him to keep
4: Gremlin?
0: I don't know what that was. I guess Dabble crawled up into the back of my tongue.
4: He's mad.
2: This is the locker room.
0: Doors to the locker room. 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You are a member of the family. We get to our headlines brought to you by Scana Energy, the official natural gas provider of the Atlanta Falcons. As the Falcons get the bad news, Jalen Walker is officially done for 2026. How will the team respond? Braves made it 7 in a row. Can they make it 8 in a row tonight? Kirby Smart turns the dogs loose at their first preseason practice yesterday. Is Bijan making every running back in America happy as another member of his fraternity is getting a big paycheck? And we say goodbye to an Atlanta coaching legend in a sad, sad day. So, breaking news coming down the pipeline after Bijan Robinson just signed his contract extension. Now you have a situation where other running backs are looking at the chip. Still waiting on Jahmyr Gibbs to sign his deal, but breaking news just coming down the pipe as Jonathan Taylor just signed a 2-year, $47 million contract extension. Trying to do some quick locker room math, that's $23 million and some change a year. We haven't seen all of the details of what is going to be guaranteed, but that is not a bad chunk of change for a guy who is one of the top running backs in the league.
1: Jonathan Taylor, over the last two seasons, according to our boy Adam Schefter, 626 carries, 3,000 rushing yards, 32 total TDs. He gets a huge deal as he and the Colts agree to a 2-year, $44 million extension worth up to $47 million. That includes $39 million guaranteed.
0: Nice. He got about 1,000 yards against the Falcons.
4: I was going to say, yeah, in one game.
0: Yeah.
4: He won player of the week for 3 weeks off one game.
1: If we never go back to Germany, it'd be too soon.
0: Mighty. So
1: ridiculous.
4: Where are we going this year? Spain?
1: Yeah, we're going to
4: Barcelona?
1: Spain. Madrid.
4: Madrid. Okay.
1: Yeah.
4: Nice.
1: I haven't got the call yet on that one. I'm waiting.
0: Somebody hook you up. You'll be in there.
4: Maybe the people that brought you to Germany last year will bring you.
0: You'll be in there. Don't worry about it.
4: I'll wait.
1: That one fell through for me and some of my former teammates.
0: Bijan first off the board. Now Jonathan Taylor. So now in Detroit, they'll be waiting on Jahmyr Gibbs to see if he becomes the highest paid running back in the history of the NFL. We'll get a NFL game tonight as the Hall of Fame game will take place, as you'll get a chance to see the Carolina Panthers and the Arizona Cardinals. For us here locally, Carson Beck will be the starter for the Arizona Cardinals. So going from Georgia to Miami and now to the NFL, he will make his first start as a pro in preseason action. Who knows? Maybe we'll get a chance to see King of the City, Haynes King, for the Carolina Panthers, and maybe those two will have a chance to duke it out.
4: Dude, did you see, was it you, Finn, that shared the video of Arizona's practice?
1: Oh, my God.
4: If they win 2 games, I don't know how, because that looked like a disaster.
1: It was embarrassing is what it was. It was a bunch of guys running around. Who's number 18?
4: Is that Marvin Harrison Jr.?
1: Marvin Harrison Jr. looks like he doesn't know how to play football. He can't catch a pass.
4: Which is crazy, because in college, he was just unguardable at Ohio State.
1: I mean, you have moments and you have practices or a game where you're off or maybe two. So maybe it was a bad practice. But the whole thing looked terrible. So we'll see what happens tonight. It'll probably be sloppy. We'll be watching to see what Carson Beck does. Maybe Haynes King gets some action as well. So there seems to always be a reason just to kind of tune in for a minute, even preseason early games.
4: Yeah, you watch the first quarter, and then it gets to guys you don't know. Marvin Harrison Jr. has been seen as a bust.
1: Oh yeah,
4: in the NFL, averaging about 50 catches and 700 yards, which is not what you want with a guy that's picked as high as he was.
0: Now, in fairness, because we say the same thing about Kyle Pitts, who's been throwing him the football.
1: Quarterbacks.
0: Yeah. Well,
4: Drake London's out.
0: Kyler Murray's hurt. You got rid of him. They've been playing musical chairs with their quarterbacks. So if Carson Beck is the answer, if Jacoby Brissett is the answer, maybe he gets consistency at the quarterback position, things turn around for him. Also, another nugget in the NFL, it is official. Aaron Donald has gone through the doors and tried out a workout, if you will, for the LA Rams. And Sean McVay said it's the best tryout we've ever had. So,
1: Put a helmet on, see how it felt, see how he's looking. Feeling, it's just the rich get richer in this one, boys. This is unbelievable.
0: Went on to say, Finn, he thinks he believes that he can make the team.
1: The arrow is pointing towards the upside.
0: Goodness gracious, man. So there you go. It looks like the Rams are trying to get themselves in position for another Super Bowl run. Georgia hitting the practice field for the first time for 2026 for preseason action. And we were talking earlier, Dwight Phillips, who, if you had a depth chart today, he would be fourth on the depth chart. Peanut, as he's affectionately known,
1: was taking
0: the first running back reps with Gunnar Stockton yesterday. So that was a bit eye-opening and interesting. And your first question, well, why in the world was Dwight Phillips doing that? And Kirby Smart, you know, was talking about the running back room and he wants everybody to be prepared. You know, so it's one of those deals where I'm thinking you want to give everybody a chance to touch the ball early, because the closer you get to the start of the season, your one and two guys, they're going to be getting most of the reps. So why not let everybody move around, get a little bit of a feel for the game, and then ramp things up week by week?
1: Yeah, it's not a name that I was that familiar with. Doesn't have a whole lot of stats at all.
4: Right.
1: And his time at Georgia, and he'll be a junior. Dwight Phillips will. So you think Nate Frazier, you think Chauncey Bowens, you think some of those names. But you have these guys, 5'10", 185, kind of a scat back with some speed. And if your head coach is talking about you, especially if you're in that position, I mean, I think that's nothing but a good thing. So I will keep an eye out for number 20 on the Georgia Bulldogs.
0: Well, he was talking about Kirby Dante Dowdle not being 100% ready to go, but liked the opportunity and the production that he got from Dwight Phillips Jr. Peanut at practice yesterday.
12: Dante's doing better. He is not with us and don't have a timeline for him to be with us. Don't know when that's going to happen. The most important thing for Dante right now is that he gets healthy himself, that he can do functions and do daily in and out things, not really worried about football right now. That's not a high priority for him or us. Dwight has worked his tail off. Like, how can he help us? He's one of the most explosive players we have on our offense. If we're going to be more explosive, then we got to get guys that when they touch the ball, big plays happen. And whether that's, you know, the form of touches may change, but he's got to touch the ball, because he's been one of our most explosive guys, probably even more so in practice than what you've seen in games. He's had a great offseason. He works really hard. That room has a lot of mudita in it. They really care about each other. The success of each other is more important than the success of one person, and I appreciate the mentality in that room.
0: It's a mudita again.
1: Can we please figure out what this is?
0: He told us last year. Was it something about, was it a Buddhist statement or something to do with good vibes or positive vibes?
1: How would you say you spell it?
0: Mudita. Yeah. Mudita.
4: It's a concept of joy.
1: Of celebrating someone.
4: Particularly and especially sympathetic or vicarious joy.
0: So celebrating your teammates.
12: That's what we call mudita.
4: The pleasure mudita that comes from delighting in other people's well-being.
1: There you go.
0: Like a Buddhist Kirby Smart. There you go. He's getting the mudita he wants.
4: I'll go back to the Dwight Phillips. You know, last year, who did you get the ball to? And if you kind of read between the lines of what Kirby said there, he said the way that he gets touches may change. Does he suddenly play a little bit of that Zachariah Branch role in the screen game? Think about how many times they ran that little bubble screen to Zach Branch, and he would make a guy miss, and it's 8, 10, 15, 18 yards. Does Dwight Phillips become that guy this year? Maybe line up in the backfield some, motion him out, run those bubbles, run those screens, run some jets to him, find different ways to get the ball in his hands.
1: Yeah, no doubt about it. Listen, and I'll read what Kirby said about this. At SEC Media Days, was it this year or last year? This year, I guess. Kirby Smart described the mindset he wants his program to be built around, finding genuine joy in someone else's success and believing in the success of others can mean more than the success of yourself.
0: The mudita.
1: the Mudita.
0: Right.
1: Well, just genuine joy when the guy beside you wins.
0: We have Mudita in this room.
1: 100%.
0: Road Dogg just got his latest SEC championship ring. So I said years ago we wanted to be the show of champions. And now Road Dogg was presented with his championship ring. He now has 5-2 natties.
13: Oh, that's great.
0: throw in his SEC title. There you go. He's one of the most decorated engineers in the history.
1: Oh, my God. That's
0: of
1: a fact.
0: Georgia football.
1: That's a fact, Jack. Probably the most decorated.
4: I was going to say, you think about some of the other long-term engineers, there wasn't that kind of success.
1: No.
0: There is success on the Chuck and Chernoff show at 5 o'clock today. Show that's been together for 20 years has a major announcement. They just announced, and David Dickey and the AJC announced that they got contract extensions, so congratulations to those guys. But a major announcement, as John Kincaid announced on our show last month that he was coming back to Atlanta and coming back to 680 The Fan. We haven't been told anything.
14: I'm leaving.
0: Show meeting with our program director, Andy Roth, yesterday. He didn't want to tell us anything. President of Dickey Broadcasting, David Dickey, he hadn't told us anything. So we're left, like the rest of the city, to figure out what's going on. What do we think the announcement could be?
14: I don't know what it's going to look like, but I'm going to watch.
4: Are we going to give our predictions, or are we just putting them in the envelope?
0: I say we put them in an envelope, and we open it up to the callers.
4: So I put the slice of life question up on the Harris Cherokee Casino's X feed. I just said, what will the new lineup be? Mm-hmm. What will the new lineup be?
1: Okay.
4: A couple of them coming in right now. Craig Schilling said, the only change is a shave an hour off Chuck and Chernoff. Bring back Buck and Kincaid from 5 to 7. Problem with that is you have too many Ford leadoff shows that start at 6 o'clock or beyond, and they wouldn't work very often. Sloppy Chad said, doesn't matter as long as it doesn't affect this show. Oh, I could care less.
1: Thank you very much, Sloppy Chad.
4: Appreciate it. What are the YouTube babies saying? We haven't checked in with them today.
0: With the YT beers.
4: I guess that'll be my job.
0: They'll be watching and commenting live as you can. If you join the 680 The Fan YouTube channel, you can stream and watch every single show, and you can comment live like the YT beers do on a regular basis.
4: It's weird. I guess this Microsoft Edge doesn't let me pull up the YouTube, so I have to go over here to Google Chrome.
14: All right, we got please no Kincaid before 5 o'clock.
4: Okay.
14: Damn. Please, please.
0: Wait a minute.
14: I honestly like Kincaid. This one, he laid out the whole schedule. TRL 6 to 10. Or that's us.
1: Yeah.
14: B&K. So I guess he's putting Buck and John back together from 10 to noon.
1: All right.
14: Chuck and Cellini and Domino get the coveted noon to 3 slot.
1: That's
14: Chuck and Chernoff back to 3 to 7.
0: Okay.
14: Cole and Kelly from 7 to 8 whenever
0: Zero
14: Braves
0: chance
14: are
0: of
14: off.
0: That.
1: Colin and Kelly.
4: Now, Dylan's
14: happening.
4: Oh, I'm sorry. Dev Pandya said, we did say we were going to predict it on air today.
0: Okay.
4: So I guess we got to pay off on the tees. What time do we want to pay?
14: Please don't hold us to what we say and expect us to follow. We say just a bunch of stuff
0: on
14: the show.
0: Let's do it at 9:40. We'll do it right before the unfamous
14: man
0: crossover.
14: There's a lot of mystery in that.
0: But we can throw it out to the callers. Maybe we have a segment. We'll see what they think. But yeah, something's going down. The question is, are they going to tell us immediately, or there'll be more teas? I think they're going to announce the big whatever it is today, because the sweepers that have been running here on 680 The Fan, John Kincaid has been out on vacation. And I think as the football season gets ready to start, some things are about to be put in
1: place.
0: Speaking
1: of football season, him being up in Philly the last several years, do you think he knows or forgot anything he learned about college football down here? Because he sure
0: probably
1: as hell didn't learn
0: he's
1: anything
0: been
1: up
0: in Philly heaven now that they have their Super Bowl.
4: Right.
1: Yeah,
4: he was not talking, no offense, he wasn't talking Temple football.
1: No, he certainly
4: probably wasn't talking
1: Troy,
4: Virginia
1: right.
4: Tech or Penn State or anything
0: now
4: like
0: he's
4: that.
0: Got, now he's
4: Nova,
0: got,
4: maybe? No.
0: It might. How much more Philly does he bring back? Now, he's always been supportive of Atlanta teams. You can't say that John Kincaid has rooted against Atlanta teams, but now he's got LeBron with his Sixers.
1: Oh, my God.
0: He's already got a Super Bowl, and they still have a pretty good chance to make a deep
1: Georgia
0: postseason run.
1: Contingent up there as well, which you can rely on. He can speak on behalf of those guys that he's probably interviewed, I would imagine, since he's been up there. You think about that lack of knowledge of college football. Does he need some help? So maybe he and Chuck Oliver joined forces and worked together.
0: But wait a minute now. Buck Belue's actually played
1: the game. Oh, that's right.
4: He did play the game.
0: He's played the game.
1: Reunited.
0: For more than 2 decades, those guys made radio gold.
1: All right, I got to think about why I want to do this. So 9:40, we'll make our announcement.
4: Okay.
0: All right.
1: Which means nothing. And then we'll see what happens at 5 o'clock this afternoon.
0: So make an appointment. Turk and Turnoff at 5 o'clock is a major announcement with John Kincaid will be delivered.
14: I can't tell you.
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4: 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Braves get a nice win yesterday over the Marlins, 7 straight for the home team. They win 4-1. Bryce Elder, great. 7 innings of one-run baseball for the win. Tonight, 7:15, first pitch. 6 o'clock here on The Fan and the Free Fan app. Going to be your Ford leadoff show. Martin Perez getting the ball. Bad news for the Falcons. They confirmed yesterday Jalen Walker does have a torn ACL. Hall of Fame game tonight, 8 o'clock kick between the Panthers and the Cardinals. And Jonathan Taylor of the Colts gets a 2-year contract extension worth up to $47 million. We're your home of the Atlanta Braves, the Fan, 680 and 93.7 FM.
23: Glad he set up the letters on the 1-2 pitch. Got him swinging, strike 3. Here comes lucky number 7. Braves have won 7 straight. And they have matched their season high for games over 500 as they are 24 games over 500 after this victory tonight. They take down the Marlins 4-1. They'll go for a sweep tomorrow.
24: Fry up the fish last night, 4-1 at 7 in a row. They are now second best in the National League with their record. One more win, get some 8 in a row and 70 wins on the season. Congratulations to Matt Olson, who played in consecutive game 896 as he passes Stan Musial.
25: What an accomplishment.
24: On the all-time consecutive games played list. So now he is number 8 all-time and counting. And now we'll see where the Braves are. Back-to-back good performances from Grant Holmes, who went 6 innings the day before. Last night, Bryce Elder goes 7 innings and allows one hit. So maybe those guys are agitated. All of the talk we wanted about getting a frontline pitcher coming in here to trade deadline, maybe they've been watching social media and they're upset about it and may want to be a big part of the Braves bringing home things strong at the end of the season. We'll get a chance to see how the first practice went for Kirby Smart coming up in about 15 minutes. But we have a situation where judgment was so large you couldn't give it back. Do not delete the data on your phone. That could be bad news. And for the love of God, what can you put on a taco?

0: 844-584-5000 or online at stottlemyerlaw.com. Sarah, good morning. I know as an attorney, you have to be locked in. You have to be a bulldog. You have to be emotionless at times. But I know you had your heartstrings pulled as your baby girl makes it to the halls of high school for the first time yesterday.
1: If emotionless means hiding under your covers and sobbing like a wee babe, yes, yes, that's what I had to do. So my daughter Adeline started high school yesterday, first day. You can't control everything, and I'm a little bit of a control freak. So just sending her off into there with, probably 600 boys that look like they're grown men scares me to death.
0: Mm-hmm. Well, she is well mature for her age. And so she is somebody with personality like you.
1: Oh, yeah.
0: So she's a soccer player. She's going to do anything else? Does she want to do anything else in high school?
1: Well, so she's playing flag football.
2: Love that. Okay.
1: Well, nice. Yeah. So she's
2: a goalie, so all she does is catch and run.
1: She does. And so she's obviously the dedicated punter as well, if needed. But she made in her first tournament, first time she's ever played flag football, and she made 3 interceptions.
0: Oh.
1: So she's got the goalie hands. But
3: I
1: she
3: need to put her at receiver.
1: Yeah, she's good. She kind of stayed on the field both on offense
3: awesome.
1: And
3: defense.
1: Where
3: is she going?
1: Pius,
3: okay.
1: Yeah.
2: Oh, there
1: yeah.
2: you go.
1: And so she's having a blast. She's so excited. You know, I picked up the girls yesterday, and they're like, da-da-da-da-da-da-da-da-da-da-da-da-da-da-da-da-da-da-da-da-da-da-da-da-da-da-da-da-da-da-da-da-da-da-da-da-da-da-da-da-da-da-da-da-da-da-da-da-da-da-da-da-da-da-da-da-da-da-da-da-da-da-da-da-da-da-da-da-da-da-da-da-da-da-da-da-da-da-da-da-da-da-da-da-da-da-da-da-da-da-da-da-da-da-da-da-da-da-da-da-da-da-da-da-da-da-da-da-da-da-da-da-da-da-da-da-da-da-da-da-da-da-da-da-da-da-da-da-da-da-da-da-da-d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
3: Kane was getting ready. Kane started his senior year yesterday. And 2 days before, him and his boys would not shut up.
1: At all.
3: Oh, we're going to do this. We're going to match outfits. Who's wearing this? And who's? I'm like, are y'all 12-year-old girls? Like,
1: no,
3: what
1: they
3: is
1: are.
3: Going on
1: 100%.
3: Here?
1: Well, Adeline was at a school where I think her entire class had like 20 kids in it, max. You know, because everybody kind of siphons off in seventh grade to some of the schools that have seventh grade. And so the fact that she has moved on to this huge high school that, again, has so many boys, unfortunately. That's definitely her favorite thing. It's awful.
2: The boys over there, the Gold Lions, they are...
1: Good boys?
2: They are good boys. Yeah, I would say that. They're
1: good.
2: Fairly well-behaved.
1: They're going to have to meet me. And the boys at her last school all knew me. They called me Mama Sarah. And they were equally, you know, amused by me and terrified. And I can't wait to present that to a new school.
0: There you go. Yeah. Well, you're going to present to us Sage advice. Don't delete things on your phone or completely erase your phone when there is something to be adjudicated.
1: Well, yeah. So when you're going through customs, you know, definitely do not delete your data. So we had, this actually happened in Atlanta, and it was a guy who lived in Atlanta, and he was coming back from the Dominican Republic.
3: It was
1: you had installed this thing that wipes your entire phone. What are you hiding? So he starts to get asked. So apparently he was a big kind of grassroots guy against Cop City, right? So they're always looking for kind of information that's going on with that. Came in. He actually said, no, I'm not going to give you my phone. They're like, well, you are going to give us your phone. So he gave him the phone and they said, what's the code? And he'd installed an app on his phone that immediately wiped his entire phone.
2: If in fact he needed to do something like
1: this. Which he definitely felt like he needed to. So he gave them the code. They put in the code and wiped the entire phone, which, I mean, is kind of funny. But until you're charged with, until you're charged with obstruction. So basically the government's argument is they're saying, hey, you're not on U.S. soil yet. So we're actually, you're not entitled to all the due process rights.
3: Oh.
1: So they can go through all and search your data. So the key point of this is before you get to that little line, before you start getting asked, wipe your phone then. Mm-hmm. You know, upload everything to the cloud. If you're trying to hide something sneaky, that's my criminal law advice. Wipe it then.
3: Was he going through regular customs or did they have an idea they needed to check him?
1: Oh, well, they're going to have you flagged if you're doing stuff in a heartbeat. But basically, you just have to get everything wiped before they start asking you for your information.
3: I was just saying, because all the times I've tried, I've never been asked for my phone.
2: The government was investigating this guy.
0: They're watching him.
1: They've already been watching
2: with something called Defend the Atlanta Forest.
1: He's on a watch list.
2: And as long as you stay off the watch list, you should.
1: But
2: be
1: there's only been this statute has actually only been used one time in the past 30 years to get an indictment, and that's been like a drug trafficking thing, right? Where the guy goes in and he burns all the weed or cocaine or heroin or whatever it was before they can actually seize the property. So the government's argument is saying, hey, the phone is the vessel. The data's the property we want. And so they filed an indictment against him, charging him with obstruction.
0: Can we just have a taco? I mean, lettuce.
1: Baby, no. Don't eat the tacos
0: now
1: anymore.
0: Now they're taking other things.
2: Last night. No lettuce
0: of our Southwestern treats.
1: Well, so we did a high school kickoff dinner. We call it Hot Plate Mexican at Los Bravos over in, you know, Brookhaven. Mm-hmm. Right the night before Adeline started high school, and then I read this the next day. But so at Chipotle, I mean, the Mexican restaurants are just getting hammered. Basically, there's been like over 200 cases of salmonella poisoning again because people were eating jalapenos. So, I mean, jalapenos aren't safe. Mm-hmm. Lettuce isn't safe. Yeah. Oh, and it's going to different Mexican restaurants. So this actually happened in Minnesota. And they, fortunately, Chipotle absolutely does like a very excessive tracking thing of all of their food. So they could pinpoint the grower. But so they yanked all that stuff off. Doesn't mean that other restaurants are doing that. And they're like, here's your jalapeno queso. Good luck.
0: Be careful. 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Compassionate and dedicated for Georgia's injured. So that was the food story. What about this tequila story? Where apparently what is being advertised is not what we are buying in the bottle.
1: So this is a May 2025 lawsuit, class action, of course, we love talking about those. And basically you have groups that are bringing a case against Casamigos, Don Julio. Those are the two main ones that they started it with, saying that they are putting in non-agave sourced things into their alcohol. So they're cutting it with lower grade alcohol, which violates the labeling standards that they have. So people, of course, are up in arms. I don't think I'm going to get any money for it, though. You guys probably aren't either. Doesn't matter how much tequila you drink.
3: That's why you need El Bandito Yankee tequila.
2: And I wonder how
1: not
2: how many
1: the El Bandito.
2: Items. I was drinking El Bandito the other day. Tequila and Fresca. Fresca.
1: I just rediscovered Fresca too the other day. I was like, that's delicious.
2: It is delicious.
1: Got an entire box of it.
3: I brought a bottle to Groover's house when we were saying goodbye to the interns. We did the El Bandito Yankee with Squirt. I didn't even know where to find Squirt
1: They still make Squirt.
2: Anything grapefruit related. Okay. Works with tequila.
1: If you want to do it a little crazy, you can mix it with a long drink and then like you get real hammered.
2: I don't think that's
1: just
2: a good
1: throwing
2: idea.
1: You out there.
0: Make sure you do that on a Friday night.
2: I'm just curious as these things, because everything's labeled 100% this, 100% that, and this is 100% agave. And then turns out it's not.
1: Shockingly enough.
2: Right.
1: No.
2: How many times you.
1: Well, so I mean, these companies are continuously going to be smacked on the butt, right? I mean, because they are constantly saying, this is 100% organic, or this doesn't have any sugar, this has this sweetener. And all of them continue to put all the crap in it, and they're just using different labels. I mean, it's kind of like the Red Bull gives you wings. I think that guy got $2 million. He didn't fly. Shocking. Remember the story that we talked about a couple years ago? So this is obviously much more realistic, but if somebody put it through independent testing and it's not 100% agave.
0: Now, you've schooled us on tort reform and the limitations on payouts.
1: Awful.
0: This is the inverse of that. As a situation goes on in Massachusetts where a $91 million judgment and award for an injured worker seemed to be excessive, but now it cannot be reversed. What is going on with this story?
1: Correct. Okay, so this is definitely a FAFO moment for the insurance company.
2: What's FAFO?
1: F around and find out. FAFO.
2: I did not know that.
1: It's true. It's good.
2: All right, I wrote that down in my notes.
1: So basically, this happened in September of 2025. You had a Massachusetts jury award $26.6 million, and it was the personal injury side. It wasn't comp. Again, nobody's getting, you know, $26 million in workers' comp ever. You get like $5. So $26.6 million. Basically, they found this poor guy. He's up on a scaffold. He's walking. The scaffold crashes down. So he ended up having multiple surgeries, neck surgeries. I think he's got like home care, back surgeries, broke all the bones. So the jury came back and they said, okay, the problem is the insurance company failed to act in good faith. Bad faith cases in Georgia are very good cases to have, right? So if you have an insurance company and you're dealing with just the liability side, not UM, but like liability only, if you fail to investigate and assess the claim and act in good faith and give reasonable offers and things of that nature, you can get popped hard, right? Basically, you get punished for not doing your job as an adjuster for the insurance company. That's what happened in Massachusetts. They now have a law, though, that you get treble damages, which is three times the damages of what the jury award is if it is found that the insurance company acted willfully to ignore it. So basically, they said in 2015, they said, you know, we think this guy was contributory negligent by walking on the scaffold. So they blamed the guy going to work and walking on the scaffold, despite then developing and investigating evidence showing, obviously, this is not going to stand up. And obviously, he had really bad damages. So they kept with that argument and continued to not give good offers. That's why they get popped with the bad faith claim. So treble damages, he got awarded $26.6 million by the jury because the jury was obviously outraged. And then pursuant to the statute, once the judge found that he had, that the insurance company had acted willfully, they popped him three times that. So he ended up getting $91 million.
3: Wow.
1: Now, are they going to appeal? Obviously.
0: Right.
1: But it could it very easily stand up if the willfulness is actually found to be accurate? Yeah. So it's good teaching lesson for insurance companies to like do your job. But if you have UM, right, underinsured motorist coverage in Georgia.
2: Okay.
1: They don't have bad faith for that here in Georgia. So if you're dealing with a UM carrier on your case, say you've already exhausted liability or somebody was, you know, an uninsured person that hits you, it doesn't matter. The adjuster doesn't really have to follow time frames. They don't, I mean, it goes on forever and they don't, they're like, I'll just take it to trial. So those cases go forever because they don't have any incentive to get the case investigated and wrapped up and act in good faith. Dealing with a couple of them right now, it's really fun.
0: Interesting and informative things that people need to know. Always that way when you come in here, and we appreciate your time. You got to get ready for soccer and flag football now as a mommy in the stands.
1: Oh, she has two practices every day. Every day. And I'm just driving around. So I'm like an Uber driver, but I'm not paid. And it's rude, frankly.
3: Oh, don't worry. It's going to be her friends, too. Can we ride with you? Can you drop us off? We want to go to Chipotle.
1: All Maybe summer. Yeah, don't go. I mean, you can go to Chipotle now. Now it's fine. It's the other ones I'd be a little worried about. But yeah, no, they all have been asking me for the rides everywhere.
3: Because you're the fun mom.
1: I mean, most of the moms are pretty fun that I hang out with. I don't hang out with any duds.
3: Adeline, have your mom play NWA again.
1: Oh, yeah. We actually do that a lot. I remember when they were like 10 and we were driving to like soccer for pump up songs. The girls would get in my car and be like, oh, my God. And I'm like rapping every word. Yeah, it was
0: Mommy, a good time. We heard straight out of Compton today.
1: Oh, it was worse. It was way worse.
0: Well, we look forward to hearing you and being educated by you next week. Good luck with the new athlete, the soccer already player, now the flag football player. And I'm sure she'll have a great time and be very successful at it. 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
1: Please pray for me.
0: Yes.
1: Okay.
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0: 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But Central, you're not just a number. You are a member of the family. Family's got some family business. 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We will at 9:40 give our predictions of what we think the announcement is going to be.
1: Yeah, I don't know.
0: I don't know if this is a good job by our program director, Andy Roth, because he could have told us and said, keep your mouth shut or else. And then at least we could have, you know, had some inkling of where it was going to go. Tell the Chuck and Chernoff listeners, hey, get ready for, you know, this, that, and the third. Nothing.
2: Why doesn't he trust you? I don't understand.
3: I don't know.
0: Nobody knows anything.
3: Well, because on the record, Brian Finneran will say something.
4: What's your problem? I'm like a vault over here. I'll say nothing.
3: No, you're not.
4: Yes, I am.
3: You are not a vault
4: at
3: all.
4: You give me the heads up and don't say nothing. I won't say anything.
0: I wouldn't say anything.
4: You tell me something, then don't tell me I can't say something and do it. Are we going to try to be correct with our...
3: No, we're just taking a guess.
0: Take a guess. How do you feel? We'll do it at 9:40. What do you think the announcement... They hadn't told us anything. We sat right across from the program director, Andy. He didn't tell us anything yet.
1: I'm leaving. Bye.
4: So Chuck's out.
0: He just signed a new deal. He just signed a new deal.
4: Just stick around with Chuck and Chernoff.
0: And so did Matt Chernoff.
4: Like together.
1: Let me take that
0: back. There you go.
4: So he's going to stay.
2: At Dickey Broadcasting, yes.
0: Right.
2: Yes.
0: I don't think we're going to get a situation where we get, you know, totally a 180'd. So we got to figure out what it is. Right. You got two guys that just signed. A guy that's already signed, but he's ready to go. He doesn't have a place to go. Where
2: maybe Chuck's
0: is John
2: run point.
0: Kincaid going? Oh.
2: Maybe I don't know. Flipping it up.
3: The YouTube babies are
2: Kincaid
3: on here.
2: Kincaid run point.
3: Some of them said, hey, I missed the early part of the show. What's all this Kincaid discourse about?
4: Okay. Well,
3: Kincaid announced on our show a month ago at the Fan Classic or the Buck and Kincaid Classic that he was coming back. So maybe now it's back to call the Buck and Kincaid Classic moving forward.
4: Yes, I think it will be.
3: So he is coming back. We just don't know where. They're making the announcement at 5 o'clock, and literally everybody in this building is in the dark.
4: So Kincaid had his...

0: Yes.
1: So, he's coming to 680 The Fan. He won't be on the morning. That means something has to happen in the midday.
0: I'm just going to do it for me.
2: Or, not sure I'm going to be back tomorrow.
0: He also told us the day before that David Dickey made the announcement that he wasn't coming back here. Right. So is he playing coy and maybe he's going to the mornings?
1: Maybe one of us is out of here.
0: I just signed a deal. I hope I'm not out of here.
3: I'm locked in for quite some time.
0: Me too.
3: You're the one who's worried on TV.
1: Maybe I'm the guy. Maybe they say you're the mark, the man who doesn't know.
3: No, that's right.
1: You're the mark.
3: He's a point man as well, so
1: he's a fantastic point
3: man. Yeah. All right.
4: So. Maybe he's coming back to be some type of management. Maybe like a program director, assistant.
1: He's got a passion for radio, and he's opinionated.
3: That's right.
0: I'm not sure that any of us that are currently on the air are fit. Finn might be the only one that's sort of fit for a management role.
1: Program director?
0: I could see him. He likes to wear his little golf shirt. He'd throw some slacks on in a second.
3: Yeah, I could put some khakis on.
0: I don't dress the part. You could be a manager as well.
3: Listen, I wouldn't mind adding another show, taking an hour off of our show. So working an hour
1: back to where that's with the front I'm row. Going. When I get, you're kind of in the vein where I am, Finn, and at 9:40, I'm going to say, that's where I'm going. There's going to be some manipulation.
3: That's right.
1: Is what I'm guessing.
0: So we're going to make our predictions coming up at 9:40. YouTube babies are all in on this, coming up with different ones. They also asked home team, where are your glasses today?
1: Oh, I did the wrong thing. We are on a platform. I should lead by example. Mm-hmm. I wore my contacts to the Braves game because it was raining
3: last night.
1: If I know it's rain, I would rather not wear my glasses, so I have to keep wiping them off. So I wore my contacts. Was a little tired, fell asleep, and woke up with my contacts in. So please don't do what I did this morning.
0: Michael also texted.
3: They're still in?
1: They're still in.
0: They hurt?
3: How long
1: that's
3: they
1: not
3: last?
1: The problem. Well, they're daily, so you're supposed to take them out. I was supposed to take them out before I went to bed. The problem is getting them out is the problem. Geez. So it might be a difficult. I might need a pair of pliers to get them out of my eyes today.
3: Tweezers.
0: Michael, thank you for noticing. You asked that I get a fresh cut. And I go, yes, I went and got a haircut yesterday.
3: Look at you.
0: And saw my man, Johan. Right across the street from the house and hooked me up. So I feel good. Look fresh.
3: Why did you bring that up?
0: Because it's on the YouTube, baby. Yeah, I'm reading the tweets.
1: Dog rinse is, so I guess Kincaid had to learn. So I guess Kincaid had to learn another lesson. It's much better to live in the South. It's good to have him back.
3: Mm-hmm.
1: Dog Deva Pena, 1750. All-time great Buck moment. Talking about the cuts from Buck. I don't know. Would it be Buck and Kincaid again?
0: Could be.
3: I don't think they're going
0: to
3: do we get
0: Buck's shining moment if we go back to Buck and Kincaid?
2: No need to get into that.
1: I like Sean. Sean, 2252. I would riot if home team is replaced with Kincaid.
3: Yeah, I would riot,
1: too. He already said, you know, look, he's been through a lot in his life, and he's earned the right to call some shots or at least say what he wants. And, you know, this shift takes a lot out of you. And he's been in radio for a while. So it'll be interesting. We'll be locked in. We don't know.
0: You know, it's funny, though. We were talking kind of off the air. And part of it had to do with Kelly working middays yesterday for Nick and Chris, and she'll be in again today. And she was like, man, this is the shift. You get up at 7, you do that. And Finn and I were like, yeah, middays wouldn't be bad, except all of a sudden our commute goes from like 30 minutes to an hour and a half.
3: That's
0: because anything after, if you don't leave by 6 o'clock from Gwinnett, you ain't getting over
4: here.
0: I can
4: guarantee that. When I used to work Buck's show, when it was the 1 hour morning show and then into Nick and Chris, man, coming down 400 was a nightmare.
3: What was that schedule? Remind me what that looked like and sounded like. What were we doing?
4: We had Buck 10 to 11 and then 11 to 2.
0: Yeah, we were still 6 to 10. There were 5 of us back then.
3: Buck's been all over the place, man.
0: Yeah, there were 5 of us. You forgot that.
3: Is Buck retiring? Is that what's happening? Him and Bobo together finally?
1: I don't know. Buck hasn't indicated any. I haven't seen Buck in a while.
0: And he came, just got an extension.
4: If you're Buck Blue, would you retire right now? I mean, you got the perfect schedule. You only work half a year.
3: You don't retire.
2: It's been a great 23 years here at the fan.
1: They are walking me out of here with armed guards.
3: That's exactly right.
0: No, that's going to do it for me.
1: Kirby's still in a high power, man. You get to work, you know,
0: 2 days a week.
1: A couple of days a week while the Braves are going on. There's no way he's giving up that gig.
3: He's trying to get to 25 years, and then he might shut it down, but not now. Cousin Donnie tapping the app up in Boston, the Boston area. It's the Kroll and Kincaid show. That's what his bet is. The Kroll and Kincaid show.
1: Do we want Kelly out of here? Now, Kelly was ours. She was with us first.
3: Yeah, that's right.
1: Although
3: she's one of us
1: first as well. And then she kind of morphed. They did it at the same time. It was Buck and Kelly, and then she comes in 2 days a week.
3: Yeah. She probably likes this situation.
0: It was an interesting announcement when that happened, how we found out about that one.
3: Yeah.
1: Oh, boy.
3: No, something else, that one, dude. Maybe I should get into management. Figure this
1: out. Say you get some things in order.
0: Say 10 o'clock conference calls.
1: Be some structure.

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1: Yeah, you'll find out a whole lot if it was in charge. 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

0: 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Braves pick up another win, this time over the Marlins, 4-1. They've won 7 in a row and have an 8.5 game lead in the NL East. Bryce Elder goes 7 innings of one-run baseball for the win today. Martin Perez going to get the rocks 6 o'clock here on The Fan, and The Fan app will be the Ford leadoff show. 7:15 going to be your first pitch. Hall of Fame game going down tonight as the NFL unofficially kicks off the season. Panthers and Cardinals there. Carson Beck going to get the start for Arizona, and Jonathan Taylor, a big deal, 2-year, $47 million contract extension with the Colts. 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
1: 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Home team, Brandon Lee, John Michaels, the Falcons legend, Brian Finneran. We're your morning drive, 6 to 10 here on The Fan. Got Troy, Matt Lear, and Road Dog behind the glass. We'll get to the Falcons, who make it official. Jalen Walker is out for 2026 with the torn left ACL. He was going to have the C. I don't know if it was this year, but he was going to have a captain on his jersey soon.
2: No doubt.
1: And so it's more than just him as a physical entity. It was more about the total package of what he brought.
2: So funny you say that. I said the exact same thing yesterday. I was on with Rich Gannon and Bruce Murray on Sirius XM. NFL radio, and they asked about Jalen Walker. I said, very rarely do you see a second-year player really take the reins and have the energy, excitement, and mentality to be a leader and a captain on a football team, but he was going to be that guy, and I hope they keep him really involved. The one thing that kept me really hopeful that I could play and be a part of the team was in Jim Moore Jr. when my knee exploded in 2006. In May, and 2 days into training camp, I got surgery, I rehabbed, then I was able to travel. He brought me to the game, to the games, away games. I was in all the meetings still. I was very active. I would go to meetings, then I'd go get treatment, and then I'd watch practice and all the different things and try to stay really a big part of what they did. He can be kind of the eyes and a kind of a player type coach that can still help out and be around there for some of the young guys. And you just hate to see it. I really feel bad for the kid.
1: Yeah, we'll see how things progress and what the defense is going to look like. We'll be talking about that now all preseason and really all year long without Jalen Walker. Georgia Bulldogs had their first preseason practice for 2026. There is a guy that was very interesting at RB1 yesterday, and there are a bunch of guys in this room that Kirby is high on as we get to the Bulldog beat.
3: The Fan is the official sports talk station of the Dogs.
4: 25-20, far sideline, 15-10-5, get in there, touchdown!
3: And the locker room is on the beat. This is the Bulldogs beat, presented by Georgia's Own Credit Union and attorney Ken Nugent.
1: So, one of the more noticeable things, it wasn't a situation where Nate Frazier was out there. It wasn't a situation where Chauncey Davis was out there. You had a situation where Dwight Phillips was the running back out there with Gunnar Stockton taking the first snaps. And Kirby, you know, got into that conversation when he was talking about, you know, why you do certain things, why this time in preseason, right at the start, you have a different guy out there. And when you look at the situation, when you look at how Chauncey Bowens or how Nate Frazier could get all of the reps, Kirby thinks that it's a bigger deal to have everybody be a part of the action. And that's why Dwight Phillips Jr. was out there with the number one.
5: If you chart explosive plays, those aren't always the tight end room. Tight ends are not guys that are hit 22 and 23 miles an hour. They're guys that they can do all kinds of grunt work. They can catch balls in the flats. They can block people. They can play on special teams. They can be explosive if we can run the ball. And explosive passes for tight ends usually come off of play actions. Play actions only work if you have the ability to run the ball. So our ability to run the ball allows us to utilize what may be one of our stronger rooms. But at the end of the day, there has to be buy-in from those rooms, and there has to be a culture and belief that I'm 230 pounds. My advantage is I can bully people on the perimeter. And if they use that wisely, it makes our skill players, receivers, and running backs even better. But it is a talented room, and it's an extremely competitive room.
1: Tight end's going to eat off what the running backs do. Right. So you need all your running backs to be able to be used as weapons. And you're going to have guys, as he always does. He always has good defensive linebackers, always has good safeties. He always has good offensive linemen. And now he's got good tight ends. So your running back stable, Dwight Phillips, Dante Dowdle, Chauncey Bowens, Nate Frazier, you're going to have enough, and that's going to help tight ends and hopefully the wide receivers finally eat for Georgia. And you brought up a good point. You know, somebody like Dwight Phillips Jr. might be a Zachariah Branch type player, even though Zachariah Branch was not a running back.
0: Yeah, you look at what they did with Zachariah Branch, and it was the screen game. It was the bubble game. And Kirby had mentioned with Dwight Phillips, his ability to make explosive plays, but not necessarily the touches being in all the same places. So that's the first thing I started to think about. I will tell you, year over year, Georgia made an unbelievable improvement running the ball. You go back to 2024, it's like the most un-Georgia-like season ever, where they only ran it for 124 yards a game. Last year, with this litany of backs that they have, they got it up to 182 yards a game. And I bet you if Kirby had his druthers, that's going to be at about 200 yards a game, where he could play his style of football, pound you into submission, let his defense go eat, and shorten the games. Like Kirby doesn't want to play 44-41 games. He'd rather play 24-14 games.
1: If Finn had a stat where Kirby never wins games against the spread,
2: that was a crazy 38. Stat. When he's favored by 38 points or more, he's 0-15-1, I believe was a number that I saw.
1: And talking about that yesterday.
2: Yeah.
1: There's a reason why. Once the game is decided.
2: Here's my thing, though. I'm going to disagree with that. You play football. Once the game's decided, what? You turn around and hand it off to the running back, and the running back should not get tackled by
1: Kirby
2: that terrible team he's playing.
1: Care about frying up 50 burgers.
2: You don't have to care about it. You have to just play through it. That's my thing. Like, I'm curious as to, I guess you're not throwing the football and the guys can rally to the ball and tackle them, but don't you think if your guys are that much better, there should be an 80-yard touchdown run at some point?
1: You
2: or a 65-yard touchdown
1: attrition.
2: Run?
1: Attrition. Right. It's winning by attrition. You're worn out. Your defensive line is worn out. Your linebackers are worn out from our running backs.
2: That's why I'm like, how do these Georgia players not have 6 sacks in one of these games?
0: Right.
2: You know what I'm saying? Do they pull these guys that soon?
1: Well, he rotates a lot of guys.
2: I know.
1: So he's got fresh guys out there. He won't put you out there until he can trust that you can deliver all your assignments. So
2: like we played Widener my senior year, D2 school at the time, and we were going to be a really good football team, and I had 4 catches, 3 touchdowns. You know, it was ridiculous. And it came out after a quarter and a half of work.
0: You were going against guys that were probably like 5'7", 135 pounds.
2: 4-0 at halftime.
1: Oh, what kind of work are you going to get out of that? Now you just turn it into a
0: What's the name of that school?
2: Widener. I think Billy Whiteshoes went to Widener, if I'm not mistaken.
0: In Pennsylvania.
2: Uh-huh. It was right down the road.
0: Good Lord, it cost $60,000 to go there.
2: Isn't that true? Yeah, education is a thing there.
0: Football apparently was it.
2: Student athletes. But my point is, I came out, like a lot of guys were off the field after a quarter and a half of play, and we still put up 64 points. I had 3 touchdowns, but who else scored the 4 or 5, 6 other touchdowns we scored?
1: And no disrespect.
2: That's what I'm saying. Where are these Georgia players that just blow up against these terrible teams?
1: You're right, but the opportunity, you know, comes the first couple of games of the season when you're playing Austin Peay and you're playing, you know, teams you're going to put up 40 in the first half.
2: Mm-hmm.
1: He doesn't. My thing is, I think he just wants a game in hand. He doesn't want anybody to get hurt.
2: No,
1: he wants to work to get in, and he wants to get on to the next game. That's my theory.
2: That's not how you have plays and you have play calls to make. So my whole thing is like, the second and third string players need to be better and to dominate these people that they play. That's my thing. And I know Bobo's going to call, you know, I right, you know, strong right, 36 power, and just line up and run it. But my thing is, why isn't the offensive line mauling those guys, and why isn't the running backs making a guy miss and getting down the field for 65
1: yards? Kirby doesn't care. So last year, you start off with Marshall, 45-7. Game's over. Could you have scored 54? Yeah. Second game, Austin Peay, 28-6.
2: Ridiculous.
1: Got off to a slow
2: ridiculous
1: start.
2: Score.
1: Got off to a slow start.
2: Right.
1: Wasn't a good game. But your next game is against Tennessee on the road. You can't.
2: You almost lost.
1: Yeah, it came down to the end. So you got a situation where you got to go to overtime the next week. Kirby's not worried about putting up 60 against Austin Peay.
2: I know he's not worried about it. I'm just curious as to why, when you're favored by 38, why you don't beat teams by 50. But whatever, it doesn't matter.
0: He doesn't want to run it up, I guess. But there should be times, even if you're just running 36
2: power,
0: that's
2: what I'm saying, exactly.
0: That your third string O-line blows a guy off the ball.
6: It is what it is.
2: All right, there. It doesn't really matter at all.
7: Why is this the conversation?
2: It's fascinating that with a 38-point spread, you're 0-15-1.
7: Guys, you're missing the window.
2: Is that under Kirby Smart?
0: Maybe when we make picks this year, because we sucked at our picks
1: the
0: last 2 years in a row, we're just going to take the other team plus the 38.5 or
2: 100%.
0: Plus 40.
2: Yeah, I can't do it.
0: And
2: who
0: I never
2: play first this year?
0: Is it Western Tennessee State or Tennessee Tech?
6: Give me the over. They'll win 48-3. Give me under.
2: That would cover. That would be the cover. Mm-hmm. They win by 45.
6: All right, so that'd be one. He would buck the trend.
2: Okay, so you're taking...
6: Next week, George. They play Western Kentucky.
0: That take, might be Western, take the Hilltoppers plus 10. The points.
6: Yeah, 38-10. They wouldn't cover. And then you'd be on the SEC play. And
8: that's going to be the white jersey game, so they're all going to be hype.
0: Oh, they might cover.
2: I'm going over. I'm taking the over. I'm taking the over, and I'm taking the Bulldogs.
0: We need to make a pact this year as a show. We cannot have multiple of us finishing under 500 with our
6: picks. Devastatingly embarrassing.
0: I mean, I think all three of us finished under 500. Home team just finished less under 500 than we did.
9: 100% they go over.
2: Look at her. So we'll see what happens. Is the spread out on that game yet? None of the spreads are out yet.
0: Well, yeah. Some of them are. Maybe not that one.
6: Are you going to get one on Tennessee State? Sometimes you don't get you don't get a line. Give me the under.
2: Tennessee State is in the... What is OVC in the
0: conference? Ohio Valley Conference.
2: And that's 1A stuff?
0: 1AA.
2: Oh, 1AA. Yeah. So FCS?
6: There won't be a line.
2: Yeah, that's going to be a problem.
6: Yeah. So they won't even have a line to week
0: that should be a whooping, is what that should be. Well, this isn't a problem. We had this story yesterday, and I meant to get to it. It's college football related, but it's actually pretty funny. Did you see this? Akron has a promotion. Akron Zips, who are not exactly the greatest football program of all time. If you were to buy season tickets for Akron, you're going to be put into a random drawing where you could actually call plays, design the plays for the first series of the season. Here's how successful this has been. They literally just put this promotion out the other day. Promotion is out there. Akron has sold out their suite inventory, and for the first time in program history, their annual ticket sales has soared over the last 24 hours as people want to line up. You could have bought season tickets yesterday for $75 for Akron.
2: For the season?
0: For the season. But you had to buy season tickets to get inside this drawing to be able to come up and call these plays.
6: I don't have a problem with it. Nobody was coming. Right. It's Akron. It's one drive. It doesn't hurt you because if you got 1,000 people putting in play calls, the other team has no advantage. And clearly the coach is going to call a play.
0: So
2: one tweet yesterday. Did you say this already?
0: What's that?
2: 13 million people viewed it in less than 24 hours.
0: Akron hasn't had that many people talk about their program in the history of Akron. It says this, one lucky fan will be able to script the opening drive in our home opener, an extra chance to win every game new season ticket holder you refer. Random drawing among season ticket holders. It's going to go down on August the 19th. So we'll have to pay attention to this. Finn, if you were to come up, you're scripting the opening drive. Mm-hmm. What do you script, 15 plays, 10 plays? I'm looking to score in five, so I might only script five. Well,
2: you definitely have your first 15, which every NFL team does, and I'm sure some colleges too. And then it goes in order, like one and two are happening. Mm-hmm. Like first play is happening, second play is happening. And after that, when you get to third and three, then you go to your third down section. But when you get back to first down, you go to play number three and four, mm-hmm. and you kind of continue that way. And then you can kind of pick and choose what you do after
0: that. I'm going with the oop-de-oop. We're going to run the oop-de-oop?
2: I don't know. I'm not familiar with the oop-de-oop.
0: Well, that's when you overload four receivers to one side and you have one on the other, and they're going to have to guard your best guy, Charlie Tweeter, one-on-one over on this side. He's going to do the new Tweeter end zone dance.
2: What is that from?
0: You know what they call it?
10: Fucking pink skin.
0: Varsity Blues.
2: Okay.
0: You know what they call his end zone dance?
2: No.
0: This is the new Tweeter end zone dance.
2: It's a new Tweeter.
0: That's what he called it.
11: The man's holding up some fingers. True or false?
0: True?
2: I really wasn't my thing. I have to go back and watch it, I guess.
0: It's a good movie.
6: We're going to be watching.
12: Jesus' name, Moxie. What are you doing? What kind of Lulu formation you pulling? It's a secret. Oh, it's a secret. Your dummy O's can't even run a simple draw. And you got secret formations? For brains, this ain't no fucking saying loud.
13: It's called the oop to you.
0: That was the name of the offense.
2: Dude. That's it. You know what? I have a hard time watching dumbass football movies. I have a hard time, like, really buying into, like, this being, like, a serious football movie.
14: I thought that one did it justice, though. I thought they looked like they could play.
0: Right.
14: They could throw the ball.
6: Right. What'd you think about Any Given Sunday?
14: Whipped cream bikini.
6: Because a lot of people criticized that for the overacting, and it was just too much. What do you think about Any Given Sunday?
2: So that it was fine. It was good. I enjoyed it.
8: What about that documentary, The Longest Yard, with Adam Sandler?
14: Adam Sandler, yeah.
2: Oh, yeah. Again, it's
14: the original,
2: It's an entertainment value type of thing. I just watch it.
0: That was the thing with Varsity Blues. At least the athletes look like athletes, other than Billy Bob, and who I don't think is. I think he's no longer with us.
14: Any Given Sunday, Quaid, he throws like a girl.
2: Yeah.
14: Like, get out of here.
2: Yeah, I know. Anyway,
6: Cap, Cap Rooney.
2: Little Giants. Really like the Little Giants?
14: Oh, yeah, that's great.
0: Annexation of Puerto Rico.
2: Thank you.
0: Maybe you call that one.
2: I got to call that one.
6: So most football movies have been comedies.
2: I got to give, I know, you're exactly right. I'm going to have to give Varsity Blues another shot.
14: Spike runs power eye.
2: I did enjoy the whipped cream bikini, though. That was a good call.
0: That was a larder.
6: Yeah. It was well-written. Mm-hmm. A well-written scene.
0: They're one of the quarterbacks, I think, yeah, because Paul Walker's no longer with us. He was the original quarterback. Rest in peace, right. Great Paul Walker.
2: He is dead.
0: He is, man.
2: Certainly is. Thank you.
6: Friday Night Lights is the one I would put towards the top.
2: Was that a movie or a show?
0: Both.
6: It was both.
2: Yeah.
6: The movie came out first, but the movie I thought was really well done, encapsulating Texas football and Boobie Miles.
0: Remember, the Titans is still the greatest.
6: That is, you know, one. What?
2: Yep.
6: I strike that from the record. Yep. You're right.
0: Nothing's touching that one.
2: I think you're right.
8: B.R. Marshall was good. Matthew McConaughey about the crash.
2: I never watched it.
0: Really?
2: Yeah. It was too sad. It's like of a sad story. I didn't
14: want
2: it.
14: Sadder than this? I don't want to do it on my knee. Saddest scene in
6: Dave Awards for a scene, he should win an Oscar for
2: one
6: that.
2: One of my guys on the St. Pius coaches group text we've had for years now just brought that up, and he said the biggest villain in that movie was the uncle.
0: The uncle.
2: That should have put a stop to Boobie playing because he knew his knee was already jacked up. Is that right?
0: Yes.
2: And he let him go back in there, didn't say jack about it, and he shredded the whole thing and ended his career and his life.
14: Was it Tim McGraw a bigger villain?
0: He was a jerk in that movie.
9: Can't hold on to the football.
13: I'm blaming my own.
9: So hard about holding on to it.
13: Sorry.
9: All you got to do is hold on to the football. You can't do it. Tell me why you can't do it.
13: I'll try better next time. Come on.
9: Hey. Don't you walk away from me when I'm talking to you. You hear me?
2: That's Tim McGraw?
0: Yeah. He threw his wedding ring after his son Billingsley did. I think he fumbled the ball in the game. He threw his wedding ring.
6: Championship ring
0: out in the road. Just threw it out in a driving car.
6: His dad was a bit extra.
0: Yeah, Boobie Miles was sentenced to 13 years in prison back in 2023. He spent a lot of time in and out of jail. He's in jail right now.
6: Yeah, I think the adults were out of control. The kid had a torn ACL, according to the movie. They let him go out there and play.
0: His uncle said, he's good. Doctor cleared him. Doctor told him point blank, don't play.
2: Unbelievable, dude.
0: You're cleared. You're good to go.
2: Could you imagine doing that to a kid?
0: No.
6: Oh, ruining his.
2: Oh,
0: first and foremost, the days of that, like, Kane tore a tendon in his finger last year. I had to get an MRI. I had to get an X-ray. They had to clear. There is no, hey, you're good to go. No. You can't show back up with a torn ACL, and then Boobie's out there. If you want to win, let Boobie spin.
6: Well, the doctor was from Midland. Don't you remember?
0: It was
6: a rival.
0: The hater.
6: Rival to Midland.
2: This is where I'm like, so ridiculous. No uncle. Whatever put his kid out there.
6: LV.
2: The already jacked up knee.
0: You'd be surprised.
6: Well, sometimes people use the kids as a vehicle to their economic fortune. And unfortunately, that was a case, if that were true, that was a bad set of circumstances. All right, coming up, we'll get into the mind and the notebook of Brian Finneran. We got football tonight in the NFL. We got a wide receiver who finally signed and a man who says he wants to retire with Lamar Jackson when we return here in the locker room on The Fan, 680 and 93.7 FM.
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0: Well, the lead is now up to 8.5. 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The Braves got a great outing last night out of Bryce Elder. Seven innings of one-run baseball as he picks up the victory. Rays win 4-1 over the Marlins. Drake Baldwin drives in 2, 8.5 game lead now in the NL East. Tonight, 7:15, first pitch, 6 o'clock. Your Ford leadoff show, Martin Perez, going to get the ball. Falcons did confirm yesterday, unfortunately, Jalen Walker has a torn ACL, going to miss the entire year. You're going to have Hall of Fame game action tonight as the NFL season kicks off. Panthers-Cardinals coming up at 8. And Jonathan Taylor says, thank you, Bijan. He gets 2 years and $47 million.

0: to the locker room on the fan, 680 and 93.7 FM, your home for Atlanta Braves baseball. Getting some Braves talk as we got back-to-back great starting performances. One from Grant Holmes, who gave us six innings in a win the other night. And last night, it was Bryce Elder's turn. I think these guys might be mad. They were tired of all this. Get another frontline starter in here, double A. Hey, we're grown men. We can pitch. And now he goes seven innings of one-hit baseball on 84 pitches. And Austin Riley driving in a run. You have Mauricio Dubon helping out with the offense. And the Braves win 4-1. They've won seven in a row, their longest winning streak of the season. And now they have a chance to sweep, make it eight in a row if they get it done tonight, and now find themselves just two games behind the Milwaukee Brewers for the best record in the National League.
1: You got to love it. Casey Mize, who people were kind of craving and wanting to have something to happen with the Braves over the trade deadline, had his first start with the Padres. Did not go so well. Three and a third, nine hits, eight runs, and three walks. So
0: that's not a good debut.
1: Always greener. He lost his chased start.
0: Yeah, and they lost his first start with the Dodgers.
1: There you go. 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
0: All right, we'll get into Brian Finneran's pre-camp and training camp workout. 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And there's a man who says he wants to retire a Raven when Lamar Jackson sits down. A lot to get to. 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
2: There's chance. 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
3: Oh, my knee.
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2: Brian Finneran is moving the chains.
3: My pride.
1: Hey, guys. Finn here. We're going to do Moving the Chains. Okay. You ready for it?
5: We're waiting. With bated breath.
1: Let's move them. Odell Beckham is up there in New York City.
5: New York City!
1: Get a second chance with the New York Giants and talks about it.
6: Most people don't get a chance to, like, double back. This is a place that made me into a man, like, made me into who I am. Like, I have so much love for this organization, this city. I got New York tatted on my back. You know what I mean? I'm from New Orleans. All I ever wanted to do was win a championship for the New York Giants and just have an opportunity right now to, you know, the end goal in mind, but stack those days. That's all I want to do for this city, this organization, is bring one home.
1: I always think it's funny when people say organization, but it's fine. It is what it is. He gets a chance to get up there and do his thing, and he's a sick athlete. He can perform. He's got giant hands. We'll see how he does. This guy's thinking about making a push to return as well, but on the other coast, and his name is Aaron Donald, and Adam Schefter tells you what's happening.
7: Once he does don the Rams equipment at their training facility during training camp, then at that point in time, they have to report it to the NFL, and the NFL has to put it on its transaction wire. And it certainly means, like, he's ramping up. He's trying to see if he can regain and recapture the form that made him one of the most dominant defensive players in NFL history. And if he feels like he can get close to that form, then certainly he would like to come back and play.
8: Breaking news.
1: Wow. Breaking news.
5: Uh-oh. He's coming back. We said that 4 months ago.
1: So he had an official workout, so they had to put it on the transaction list. Put a helmet on, got to work out with the team. And
5: you're not doing that if you're not planning on coming back. I mean, come on, you're Aaron Donald. You've been retired. Wife said 4 months ago you're not coming back. You're not doing an official workout unless you're there. They are going to have one scary-ass defensive line.
0: I wish we had Aaron Donald.
5: I wish we had Matthew Stafford.
1: I wish we had Myles Garrett. I wish we had a lot of things. Mm-hmm. We don't. 35 years old. He retired after the 2023 season. 24-25. So missed two full years.
5: Mm-hmm. He'll be fine.
0: He said he only wanted to play eight seasons, and he won the Super Bowl in his eighth season.
1: Amazing.
0: And so he achieved his goal.
1: 10-year career. Eight of those years was, I believe, first-team All-Pro.
0: That is insane.
1: God bless America. Out of
5: Pitt.
1: Amazing career.
5: And there was somebody in town, Big Chuck Smith, who said openly, we should have drafted Aaron Donald. Was that the year we took?
1: 2014.
5: It was Jake Matthews. So Jake's not a bad pick, but he said
1: it was a great pick.
5: He said Aaron Donald was going to be the best in the draft, and he was by far the best
0: in
5: the draft.
0: You need to listen to the 9-0 Rhino.
1: Jerry McCoy, he looks good. He's doing a good job. Former Tampa Bay Buccaneer, doing a good job on TV. He's got a good look to him. He's very well mannered, has a good presence about him. He talks about the AFC East and who he thinks is going to win that one.
4: It's still the Bills division. Okay, it won't be the Patriots division until I see them win without the schedule they had. And okay. People are like, oh, well, they split last year. Yeah. But I look at what happened once they got in the playoffs. Gerald, they went to the Super Bowl. Yes, but I look at this offense that the Patriots had. They were averaging 28 points in the regular season. They didn't face a top 10 defense all year. As soon as they got in the playoffs, 28 went all the way down to 16. Whereas you have Josh Allen, they call him Superman because he does more with less.
5: That's accurate.
1: But the Bills over the Patriots. Patriots, do you think that was a one-off last year?
5: I think it was fluky.
8: Got hot.
5: Quarterback didn't hurt him.
1: Like you said, didn't play top 10 defense all season long.
5: Played in a raggedy division.
8: Yeah.
5: Easy to get home field advantage.
1: Well, we play in a raggedy division, too.
8: We do, too.
1: It is the raggedy.
5: We've struggled, though.
8: I could see, what, they went 13 years. Games last year? I could see them dropping back to like 9 or 10.
1: Yeah.
8: Probably still make the playoffs. They ain't making the Super Bowl. No chance.
1: No shot, he says. Think the Commanders make the playoffs? Ooh. The Washington Commanders signed free agent wide receiver Stephon Diggs. Contract is a one-year deal worth up to $12 million. Four-time Pro Bowler gives the Commanders quarterback Jaden Daniels another top target in addition to scary Terry McLaurin. So nice little 1-2 punch with Stephon Diggs in there. He had 85 catches last year, just over 1,000 yards and 4 touchdowns. They got rid of him. Patriots gave him a 3-year, $63 million contract with the Patriots last offseason before cutting him in March.
5: The good is you get a veteran for a young quarterback that needs some weapons.
1: Has he been an issue places?
5: Well, he's kind of squirrely.
8: He was one that was always, I want the ball, throw me the ball, trade me out of here.
1: Is he the one in Minnesota they said none of the players would let him date their sister?
5: Yes. Yes. He's one of those guys, you just got to get him to the game.
1: He's
5: a lot going on with him. A lot going on with him.
8: Was he dating Cardi B and was supposed to be having a kid with her?
5: Apparently he's dating a whole lot of people.
8: Was he also the guy on the boat with the girls with the powder and the bag and a Ziploc bag? Yeah. There's a lot going on with Stephon.
5: It's a lot of dating he's doing, according to what you see online.
1: Get into the game, you say. Yeah?
5: He's one of just, he can't be at an interview by himself. You just got to put him on a team bus, get him to the stadium.
1: That's hilarious. Zay Flowers signs a deal and hopes to play with Lamar Jackson forever. The Baltimore Ravens wide receiver Zay Flowers vouched for his boy one day after inking a fresh 4-year, $140 million deal. Flowers and four for 140.
8: That feels excessive.
1: So he had his target share, it was one of the highest in the league. Mm-hmm. So even though they're like run-oriented and quarterback kind of centric, he played a big role in what they did the last few years. Here's Zay Flowers on his next goal after signing a big contract.
9: Super Bowl. Oh. We still got to get a Super Bowl. Nothing don't change. I'm still doing the same thing. 5 in the morning, getting here and working every day.
1: Look at you. Think he's there at 5 in the morning for real?
5: Maybe. Yeah. I think so.
8: Why? I mean,
5: they wouldn't give him that kind of money if he was lazy.
1: You're right. You're exactly right.
5: So,
1: about that.
5: I would believe him.
1: All right. I'm going to go more like 5:36, but that's fine. Here's Zay Flowers.
8: Or 6:02.
1: Talking about buying me breakfast. Also talking about wanting to stay with his quarterback for his entire career.
9: You know, that ain't really my conversation to have, but I'd love for him to be my quarterback till I'm done playing. No matter whether 12 years, 13, no matter how long, I want him to be my quarterback because, to me, he's the best in the world.
1: Lamar Jackson has 2 years left on his 5-year, $260 million deal that he signed in 2023. As a result of the team restructuring his deal back in May, his $34 million cap hit this season balloons to $84.3 million in 2027.
5: So they'll redo that. He'll get another $250 million. Right. He'll be a $500 million quarterback.
1: You got 2 years left.
8: But you're not going to have an $84 million cap hit next year.
5: Redo it.
8: So at the end of this year, he'll have 1 year left.
5: Right. Extend him, 4-year extension.
8: Yeah.
5: $55 million a year. Put her there.
1: Interesting. God, it's unbelievable money you guys are making. I'm so happy for everybody that plays football anymore.
5: It's Mudita.
1: It is Mudita, baby. It is Mudita. Shedeur Sanders talks about his head coach in Cleveland and Todd Monken.
10: We got a coach that understands the vibe of everything. He understands the city. He understands the team. He understands each players. I think when you have that and the supporting staff with him, then you have no choice but success.
11: What's up, Bubs? You believe that?
1: Not necessarily. No, I don't.
11: You don't believe?
1: Nope. They actually put some stats out yesterday, and Deshaun Watson, by a long shot, has had the best last couple days.
8: Mm-hmm.
1: I don't know if he was seven.
8: 17 like, or 20.
1: 17 or 20. They said seven touchdowns. Who knows who's keeping these?
8: And some of it could be red zone drill, whatever. Yeah. Ball at the five.
1: But it was interesting that they put that
11: as
1: out there.
11: Crazy as our quarterback situation has been for coming up on a decade, this is one of the crazy ones. You have a guy you paid the largest amount of money to in the history of the NFL, and you know he's out of the door after this year. So how do you work that? You draft Shador. He should be playing, but then you want to win games, and you probably want to showcase, you know, at least a halfway decent Deshaun Watson in case you want to trade him. I don't know who would trade for him, but you got a guy you know is not going to be your quarterback who might be the starter this year. That is insane to me.
1: Yep. So that was Shador talking about his head coach, Todd Monken. He used to be the OC here at Georgia and then was the OC in Baltimore and then got the head job in Cleveland. Here is that guy, Todd Monken, talking about Shador Sanders.
12: He is really smart. One thing that I love about Shador is he is not afraid to ask any question. Does not matter. He'll ask questions that I would have never asked for fear that I would look stupid or that someone would make fun of me. Yeah. It might be as simple as, is that shirt blue? And everybody around there will be like, well, hell yes, it's blue. But in his mind, if he doesn't know for sure, he's going to ask. And he's beyond worrying about what anybody else thinks.
13: What's up, boss? You believe that?
1: I do not. I still don't.
13: You don't believe?
1: I'm going to have to be convinced.
11: What is it going to take?
1: Play on the field.
11: All right.
1: Yeah.
11: But how do you get that? The only way you get that is if he gets on the field.
1: Play on the field.
11: Is Todd Monken going to choose Shador Sanders over Deshaun Watson, the veteran, an overpaid quarterback?
13: Do you believe that?
1: Who looks better in camp? That's my question. Yeah. I'm watching it with my own eyes. Who's running my offensive system as me as a head coach is running?
8: They were talking yesterday Todd Monken could be a one-and-done coach. He's going to put out there who the best chance to
1: Unless,
8: win games.
1: Unless, of course, management comes in and tells him, play the young
8: Dylan
1: buck.
8: Gabriel.
11: Yeah. We've invested in two quarterbacks, Dylan Gabriel and Shador Sanders.
1: Or
11: this guy's not going to be here. You need to play one of them, coach.
13: We're making a big deal out of that.
1: If I'm a petty owner, I'm going to tell you to throw Deshaun Watson out there and try really hard. But I need everything I can get out of this guy.
11: To overtake Lamar and the Ravens?
1: I don't know.
11: To go past Joe Burrow? You're not winning this year. So throw the rookie in there and see if you got, or they're not the rookie anymore. Throw the young guy in there to see if you have something or if you need to go back into the draft next year and draft another quarterback.
1: This news broke this morning. The Indianapolis Colts and Jonathan Taylor have agreed to terms on a two-year, $44 million extension. That'll be $47 million, up to maximum of $47 million, $37 million guaranteed.
13: That's a long extension.
1: The third largest deal for a running back in NFL history. He was asked yesterday about Bijan's deal. He said he was trying to focus on football, but he's got to talk to his agent to let him know he wants some of that action as well. He's been unbelievable. Three-time Pro Bowler, led the NFL in rushing attempts with 323 and rushing touchdowns with 18 last season while running for 1,585 yards and also logging career highs of 46 catches for 378 yards.
11: Stud horse.
1: That guy's put together faux show.
11: Run over you and by you.
1: Believe that's moving the chains.
11: That is moving the chains. All right, coming up, we will give our predictions on what the announcement will be at 5 o'clock today as John Kincaid has returned to 680 The Fan. We have no idea in what capacity. We are going to give our opinions, and maybe we'll take some of yours, too, at 404-231-1680 when we return here in the locker room on The Fan, 680 and 93.7 FM.
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22: 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I don't see how he gets by with 3 hours sleep.
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5: 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Bryce Elder was great yesterday. 7 innings of 1-run ball. He picks up the win. Braves knock off the Marlins 4-1. They now lead the NL East by 1-2-3. 8.5 games over the Philadelphia Phillies. 7:15 first pitch. Ford leadoff show coming up at 6. Martin Perez going to get the ball. Falcons confirmed Jalen Walker does have a torn ACL. Unfortunately for him, he's done for the year. We've got NFL action kicking off tonight. Carson Beck, former dog, going to get the start today. Is it Carolina and Arizona? We're your home of the Braves Fan, 680 93.7 FM.
11: 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Home team, the Falcons legend, Brian Finneran, John Michaels. Behind the glass, we got Troy, Matt Lear, and Road Dog. We got NFL football tonight as the Pro Football Hall of Fame game between the Arizona Cardinals and the Carolina Panthers will be in front of our faces. It'll be on NBC and Peacock tonight, and we'll get a chance to see at 7 o'clock. Carson Beck, former Georgia Bulldog, former Miami Hurricane, take the reins for the Arizona Cardinals, and we probably will see the king of the city, Haynes King, at some point in the game for the Carolina Panthers. So we'll get a chance to see some former local stars showdown in the Pro Football Hall of Fame game tonight. 7 o'clock is when things get started, local time, 8 o'clock on NBC and Peacock TV.
5: You got me for maybe a quarter.
1: Yeah.
5: Outside of that, there's not a whole lot else you can glean from that game.
11: Two drives, three drives for each team, and then you should be done.
1: Yeah, Carson Beck will be one of several players to keep an eye on. Like you said, Haynes King is something you want to watch, too. So maybe a half a football, and maybe just kind of get some sound in the background.
5: Right.
1: As the Braves are finishing up and you're working on your email. What's today? Yeah, for Friday.
5: Yeah. Friday. You guys only have to do it for a half a show, so.
11: I mean, we're working still. We're going to be working on benefits.
5: You guys are going to shoot guns. You ain't working. I'm going to sound like Cellini now. Some of us have to grind it out. You know, we have to work the whole show. You guys are getting in a car. Now suddenly it's a two-hour drive to go 23 miles. What is going on?
11: First of all, we're not just getting into a car. We're getting into a Subaru from Subaru of Gwinnett Satellite Boulevard in Duluth. Yeah. Secondly, we're going to go to a place where we're benefiting Special Olympics Georgia. People have paid to make donations at Garland Mountain. We're driving from here to Alaska, so it takes an hour to get there. So we're going to leave so we can get there on time, greet some of the listeners, and do our part in doing a great job for the Special Olympics of Georgia.
1: Yeah, athletes. The 13th annual Shoot for Champions. Okay, that's what happens. That's what we do. We've been a part of it before. We're going to be part of it again. And as long as our bosses and our salespeople keep sending us out there to be a part of this thing and a part of the community and part of raising funds for a great cause in Special Olympics Georgia, we will be there. And if you got to work the full shift and take care of us and back us up, you will continue to do that as well.
11: Exactly.
1: If you behave yourself, maybe you get invited with us one day.
5: I doubt that.
1: Somebody else gets in there.
5: They don't want me with a gun in my hand.
1: I said probably.
11: Make a commitment and stick to it, which certainly has been the thing in the case for more than 20 years here in Atlanta. Chuck and Chernoff, they've been a staple of the Atlanta community, the sports community. They've grown up together. They've been in their mid-range together. Now they're veterans together. And so the big announcement, they both signed their new contracts, getting contract extensions here at Dickey Broadcasting.

0: Is he tired of the shenanigans of Chuck and Chernoff?
1: I don't want to work here anymore.
0: 30 minutes of the show has Nick and Chris working overtime every single day.
2: Yeah.
0: Even on days where they have
2: crutch. This guy get 30 extra minutes just to sit around.
0: They maybe David Dickey is tired of it. Maybe the numerous days off when the Braves have days games.
3: Or good the sick days before vacations.
0: The replaying of Win Chuck's dinner that went on for years.
2: It went on. It still goes on. What are you talking about?
0: It still is going on. Using this program for content and segment of just farting around sometimes. Is David Dickey had enough? And it's something that we don't know coming up. This is what I think is going to happen. We'll let you weigh in at 404-231-1680. I think we're going to get a lineup change.
3: Okay.
0: I think this is what's going to happen. We're going to be here from 6 to 10 here in the locker room.
2: I'd rather be 6 to 9, but go ahead. Let me hear your thoughts.
0: I don't think he's going to top off the hour. I think it's going to be 6 to 10.
2: All right.
0: Then I think to make room for John Kincaid, he's got to start trimming. So I think an hour is going to come off of Nick and Chris, Cellini and Domino, and they'll go from 10 to 1.
3: Okay.
0: That would take care
3: of... It's more tanning time for Nick, so I'm sure he'd like that.
0: Y'all don't know me. That still doesn't answer for Kincaid, so you're going to need somewhere else. They're going to lop off an hour,
4: of
0: Chuck and Chernoff, which will go from 3.
1: Oh, now wait a minute.
0: To 6.
2: Okay.
0: That gives you 2 hours of Buck and Kincaid for the Buck
2: reunited
0: and Kincaid.
2: And it feels so
0: That's
2: good?
0: That's where I'm going.
1: Yeah, I don't know.
2: I don't know about that.
0: Well, we'll ask Kelly what she thinks as she's coming in today.
3: So I have my own fresh off the press.
2: Mm-hmm.
3: I think there is going to be a lineup change. There's going to be a big change.
0: Okay.
3: It will be 6 to 10 in the morning.
0: All right.
3: It'll be a new version of the locker room.
2: What?
3: It's going to be home team.
0: Okay.
3: Brian Finneran.
0: Okay.
3: And Chuck Oliver.
2: Perfect.
0: Yeah, right.
3: Middays.
2: Because he wants to get up early, yeah.
0: All right.
3: We're going to add to the midday show, because they need a little levity in there every now and then. It's going to be Nick.
2: Is that true?
3: Chris and Kelly. Nick, because Kelly said yesterday how much she loves coming in at 10 o'clock. So it's going to be Nick, Chris, and Kelly 5 days a week. That leaves the afternoon show.
0: Okay.
3: The Johns and Matt. Kincaid, Michaels, and Chernoff.
0: So you're going to afternoon tribe. You're leaving the locker room.
5: Zero chance of that.
2: Zero.
0: And you're going to work with John Kincaid, and you're going to work with Matt Chernoff. That's what you think.
3: We could call ourselves the Outsiders. We'll get Chernoff to dye his beard black and bleach his hair blonde and look like Hulk Hogan.
0: Yeah, what are you going to do with Cullen? Because Cullen doesn't believe that you bring the levity that is needed for an afternoon show.
5: There's been a lot of chatter off air about when will the first Cullen Kell experience happen?
6: Yes.
5: And it is finally happening.
0: So he thinks he's going to be involved in this. I don't think he's involved in any of this.
3: Well,
1: can I break some news? I don't want to work here anymore.
2: That's interesting that you say that.
3: And it would still be Buck, but it'd be back to being Buck solo.
0: Okay.
3: Buck being solo in the evenings and on the weekends.
0: Kelly.
2: I don't think people can do without Buck and Kelly being together. Yeah,
0: they have grown an audience.
2: That's exactly right.
7: All right, that's going to do it for me.
2: In honor of the 69th win for
7: been
2: the
7: a great 23 years
2: Atlanta
7: here at the
2: Braves.
7: Fan.
0: Okay.
2: We're going 6 to 9 a.m.
3: Okay.
2: Right. As currently constructed. From 9 to noon will be Kelly and Buck.
0: Okay.
2: From 12 to 3, Nick and Chris.
3: Uh-huh.
2: We'll see if Chris Domino decides to show up at 6 a.m. or get 6 hours of prep work instead of the 4 he usually gets.
0: Okay.
2: And then from 3 to 6 will be Kincaid and Chernoff.
0: So no, they can't.
3: Where's the king?
2: Yeah, the king's going to take his college football show and run it from 6 to 8 whenever there's not any Brave action going on.
0: So he flip-flops with Buck.
2: That's right.
0: He gets the late shift.
2: He keeps telling us that he doesn't want to
3: work here.
1: I don't want to work here anymore.
0: There's been a lot of things going on. Tell you a lot of things going on. I used to fill in on that show, Brian Finneran. And I will not say, you only tell on criminals and those that violate the HOA covenant. Yeah. So I'm not telling.
1: Well, now wait a minute.
0: I can tell you when my career is over, I'll have some songs to sing and some stories. There's been some things going on.
2: Right.
0: And I'm thinking with them signing their contracts together, they're going to keep on keeping on.
1: Allegedly.
3: So the YouTube babies are loving this. Dev says, he goes, if they get rid of the world famous crossover, management's fools. Ben says, I'm not taking this segment seriously. Now he also says, Finn's not taking the segment seriously either. Ben also says, Chuck will go back to teaching before he does mornings.
2: That's true.
0: Yeah.
2: He's not going to the mornings. We know that's a fact.
3: Is he not a morning person?
2: I don't think so, dude.
4: Who is?
2: Not many people are.
5: No.
3: I'll tell you, I don't know that I could live another life at this. I love this shift. The morning, waking up sucks.
2: Yeah.
3: But the fact that most days I'm home by 11 o'clock.
2: It is nice.
3: Take a nap. Nice. I go to the gym.
2: I have watched you this morning

0: fight off about 17 yawns.
1: There's some things going on. I'll tell you some stuff off today.
0: You have been through it.
2: Kelly Kroll in day. With Heath Klein today. Now, Kelly, you've been a part of the Buck Belue show. Buck and Kincaid back together. So is it Buck, Kincaid, and Kelly moving forward? We don't know. Have you heard anything? They wouldn't tell us yesterday in our meeting.
3: Seriously. You think I would hear anything that you guys... come on now. But I think Kincaid and Kelly has a nice ring to it.
2: Kincaid and Kelly.
0: That's what, Cousin Donnie
3: and
0: said.
3: How about this? He did extend a Facebook friend request the other day. So maybe he knows something
1: you guys are
3: that
1: Facebook
3: I don't.
1: Official.
3: We are Facebook official. We are officially friends on Facebook.
2: Now, Matt and Chuck haven't said anything. So I don't know if they don't know, if they know, and they've been keeping their mouths shut. And you work, Heath, with Chuck Oliver. He hadn't told anybody anything. He was sitting next to Road Dogg for SEC Media Days. Didn't tell him a thing. So everybody's going to find out together at 5 o'clock.
4: Everybody will. I mean, I've known for about a month and a half, but I mean, I guess you guys will find out.
0: This is hilarious.
1: Wait a second.
4: Kincaid's replacing me, guys.
2: There it is.
0: Thank you very much.
4: Kincaid's going to help out Chuck every day on the Chuck Oliver Show.
3: Today
4: I got an SMU guest book. John's going to take on that role. He's got a lot of contacts in college football he's been looking to get back in touch with. I wasn't supposed to let it out of the bag, but I don't want to overshadow what we're doing from 10 to 2. So that's what it is, everybody. Kincaid's going to be Chuck's right-hand man.
1: I thought he was actually going to do, he's going to do afternoons over there after Chuck. 4 hours of Kincaid doing college football only.
4: I mean, don't rule it out. If things go well, then he can get the big bump up.
2: A whole lot of Temple talk.
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2: You two are taking over the keys to the bus for Cellini and D'Amino. Good work yesterday with Casey Stern yesterday, Kelly. And now it's Kelly and friends this week. A lot going on. We've seen Bijan help other people out in the NFL world.
3: Jonathan Taylor
2: just got pizzayed. And then Kirby Smart having the first day of preseason practice yesterday. He likes his tight end room, and he likes what's going to be going on with the running backs.
4: Yeah, we're actually here from one of those, the tight end, Lawson Lucky, going to join us a little bit later on in the program, so we'll get a chance to hear from him. Because that's one thing, guys, every year, that tight end room, no matter who comes through, it's just always considered one of the very best in college football. And so we talked to him a little bit about that and more coming up.
0: Lawson's an impressive kid. Obviously, he has a younger brother with special needs, I believe. Mm-hmm. And I saw him speak at an event, and he was as impressive as I've seen. He was really good, so... I'll be excited. What time is he joining you guys?
4: That should be in the 11:30.
0: Okay, perfect.
2: And Kelly, you guys, you and Casey talked to KJ Bolden.
3: We did.
2: He's a stud horse.
3: You catch any of that?
2: Oh, my God.
3: Really good.
2: He is going to be so important to these guys.
3: It sounds like he's really ready to step into like a much larger leadership role, right? Which makes sense as one of the few returners there. And he was, if you missed that, definitely tap the app. Thanks for bringing that up, home team. It was good to hear from him right after Kirby for the first time this season as far as press conferences go. So that was fun.
2: All right, we got a lot going on.
3: Oh, and we have Laura Rutledge coming on at 1:30.
2: Indeed we do.
3: Former roommate, Laura Rutledge.
0: Wait a minute. Where and how and why?
1: Was she at Pi-Fi?
4: She would hang out in my...
0: No, not your roommate. That's crazy.
3: No, roomies in San Diego. We were both covering the Padres at the same time.
2: All right. So you go. Full show ahead.
3: I know people are saying things to you in your ear right now, and I want no part. Road Dogg, whatever you're saying, lock it up back there.
1: He said nothing.
3: Asshole.
1: I plead the fifth.
2: Incredible stuff coming down today. We'll see if the Braves can make it 8 in a row. We'll see more news coming out of Falcons camp, more from the Georgia Bulldogs and Kirby. And at 5 o'clock today on Tuck and Turnoff, the biggest announcement in years in the history of 680 The Fan. You don't want to miss it. 5 o'clock today on Chuck and Turnoff.
1: It's been nice knowing you guys.
2: Yeah, maybe this is...
3: same.
2: I love everybody. I love you all.
0: Bye.
2: It's been an honor and a pleasure.
1: I remember we pulled a prank.
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5: We don't have time for this.
1: We do. We had a big meeting. Finn, we told everybody we were turning Spanish.
0: No.
1: And I did my last update in Spanish.
0: You did not.
5: No problem.
0: Hilarious. There you go. Buck's a part of it.
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1: Buck Beluo.
2: Heath Klein. 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
0: Good morning to you. Hello there. How's it going? Heath Klein and Kelly Kroll here with you in for Nick and Chris today here on Shalini and Domino. The guy's getting a little bit of a break, which is always a good thing. And I get to hang out with Kelly, which is an awesome thing. So thank you for being here with us. We take you on rocking right on up until Chuck and Chernoff coming up at 2 o'clock. 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Kelly, hello there.
3: Hello there. I'm getting my what do we call this here? This plate that you plug your headphones into. It's being a little bit finicky today. So I'm
0: that's actually the technical name. Plate you plug your in. Yeah.
3: Okay. That's so it. It's a little finicky today. And no, it's great. We've gotten to do so many shows together, Heath, which are always such a great time. And yet we've never done this time slot together. So I'm excited about it. I enjoyed yesterday a lot with Casey Stern. And as you well know, I've enjoyed sleeping till about 7 in the morning when I wake up and hear the morning show guys. My usual teammates. So this has been awesome. And I'm excited because we have a big, that big announcement coming up. And I've also never been part of the world famous crossover, which I think I somewhat get to partake in today.
0: Yeah. I mean, we're leading, man. We can tell Chuck and Chernoff, dance. We nice. We control the agenda around here.
3: I can't wait.
0: We'll get right on that. We'll have some fun with it, though. And we'll have some fun talking about a lot of stuff. Today, for example, we get football back. Now, it's not.
3: Sort of.
0: It's not really football, but we'll get to there in a minute. But, of course, where we got to start is with the Braves, where Braves just stay hot, man. Last night, 4-1, they take down the Marlins, and that's now 7 straight wins. And up 8.5 now after the Phillies lose last night. Up 8.5 with 48 games to go. And it's just really interesting, Kelly, the change just in the last 3 days. Obviously, whatever you feel about what they did on Monday, now you follow it up with a couple of days of guys showing, okay, they're capable. And I already know what the angry tweeter will say if they think I'm trying to soft pedal this. It's the Marlins. We know. But it is a reminder that sometimes people can, in fact, do things you don't necessarily think that they're going to be able to do in the postseason. That doesn't mean they will. And it's completely fair to say, I will believe that Bryce Elder can give me a start like that in the postseason when I see him do it and not until. But it is a reminder that just because people are frustrated out of Monday, you do still have guys that have shown you they can do some special stuff.
3: Yeah, goodness, where to begin? The 7 innings of 1-run ball by Bryce Elder last night, that coming into the game last night, Heath, I said, listen, we saw from him after the All-Star break look like the Bryce we so desperately wanted to see. There was the sputtering he had in the middle of the season, and it seems as though now he's gotten back on track. And last night is who I actually think Bryce Elder is. I do. I don't care if it's against the Marlins or not. And I thought it was interesting to see Mark Bowman, our friend of show, obviously kind of tweet out who would start game 2 of the playoff series for the Braves if it was, starting today. Pretty simple that it would be a Bryce Elder. And I don't disagree with this entirely. Having had one of baseball's top 10 ERAs from late August through early June, despite that stumble, now he's a 150 ERA in 4 starts since the All-Star break. He's allowed 1 run, 1 hit over 7 innings last night. So I am in agreement with that statement. I think that Bryce Elder is not the same Bryce Elder we watched walk out there in the postseason 2 or 3 years ago, right? This is a different guy who I think will manage a game differently in October than he's ever done in the past. And I'm not saying that makes me feel better or worse than 2 days, 3 days ago when we didn't find or land that frontline starter, Alex didn't. And yet I still think Bryce is a capable starter in the postseason.
4: No, it's completely fair for people to say this team has come up short in the postseason in large part because it has not had enough adequate and enough starting pitching when it needed it the most. That's completely fair. And maybe Bryce Elder will, between now and then, turn back into June Bryce Elder. I mean, I don't know how else to put it. I mean, he had such a great run for a long period of time, and then for a month was just borderline unwatchable when he was going out there. We've seen this pattern with him before where he can be really hot, and then when it goes bad, he's like milk. There's not a lot of time. Like, the milk is good, and then the milk is bad, and there's not a lot of middle ground there. And with him, man, when it goes bad, it goes bad. And so we'll see, but it was just a reminder. He is, any given night, capable of going out there and giving you a start like this. That's always the conundrum. Tell me that he's going to give you 7 innings of this, I can believe you. Tell me he's going to give you 3 innings with 7 runs, and I can also believe you, because that tends to be how it goes. And so, impressive showing. And Kelly mentioned, by the way, Bryce Elder, that 1.50 ERA and 4 post-All-Star starts. 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And so now for the Braves, again, 7 straight wins and feeling good about where you are. And you've really now taken it down to where it's basically just you and the Phillies. I know mathematically, no. I mean, the Nationals could still technically make up the gap. But last week you took them from somebody that was like, well, if we could win 3 of from the Braves, all of a sudden we're back in this thing. You put them in the garage. They're done. And now you've basically done the same thing to the Marlins. Double digits down with 48 games to go. Mm-hmm. It would take a miracle. Both your performance and the Braves would have to completely collapse. So they basically have got this thing down to just them and the Phillies now. And that's a start for getting where you want to go. Also now a number 2 best record in the majors behind just the Brewers. So a very successful night. And now tonight we'll see if they can keep it cooking. Martin Perez on the hill. And that's another thing, Kelly. Some people wondered, when they didn't put Sale out there for this series, were they doing the right thing? When you've already won the first 2 and gotten the confidence boosting starts you have for Holmes and now Elder, they nailed this regardless of what Perez does tonight. And he might give you a great start, but
3: sure,
4: I think you can certainly argue waiting for Sale now turns out to have been a really savvy idea.
3: Whether it was the chirping from the outside of us feeling like they should have done something more, the Braves, at the trade deadline when it comes to that rotation, or if that was the chip on the shoulder they needed, fine, whatever it is. If you can watch these guys go out and continue to pitch at the level that they have going into October, I know I will feel a lot better, certainly. But I think it's worth mentioning, too, right? Like in June, when things look so bad, I remember sitting, Heath, with the locker room and John Michaels being like, they have the entire leads evaporated that they built at the beginning of the season. And I of course, you're right. This has happened. And yet I said, and it will happen again on the flip side with these other teams. Like this is the ebbs and flows of a super long season in baseball. And what we're seeing right now is that's what has happened to the Phillies, and it's what's happened to the Dodgers. I mean, I think the Dodgers have now lost something like nearly 6 in a row. Even the mighty Dodgers over there have fallen for nearly 6 games in a row, and their fan base is going bananas. They just don't understand how that can happen with that kind of talent. It happens because it's a long season, and this is just it's just how it flows. Now, will the Braves continue to win at this clip till the end of the season? I doubt it. There's going to be another little, like, you know, skid of sorts. I don't think it'll be what we saw in June, but I am with you about, at this point, it is the Braves, it is the Phillies. And I told you, I think the other day, I don't much care for, I get needing a bat and Luis Arraez and what they did. I don't like moving 3/4 of your infield around. I said it yesterday. I just think you're asking guys to do a lot, especially when games are super meaningful down the stretch. And you've got Bryson Stott on the hot corner, who's played there 3 times in his major league career. And you've got Bryce Harper out there in right field, which we all know why he was removed from that area when the injury happened. And you need him to make a big throw in a big moment. I don't really trust what they've done over there. So I like where the Braves sit a lot right now in this division.
4: And you wonder, with the Phillies, how much emphasis is there in the end on trying to win the division? Like, they know what they need to do. They need to make the playoffs.
3: How much emphasis should there be for any team now that we've seen what it means long term, which is not a whole lot of anything?
4: Because you're absolutely right. inevitably there will be another funk for the Braves. You will always have some of those over 162. But what made that one so challenging wasn't just that the Braves were really hard to watch night in, night out, because, again, you just had guys that weren't hitting, you had pitchers getting lit up. It just was not going well at all.
3: Hard to watch.
4: But you also simultaneously had the Phillies be unbelievably hot, which was never going to be a thing, and the Marlins won 21 games in June. The most of any team in baseball in a single month is the Marlins in June, which makes absolutely no sense.
3: Yeah, the same team that right now people are like, yeah, but you're just beating the Marlins. It's the same Marlins team that did what you're talking about. It's not like anything's changed.
4: But that was the whole thing. So it was like, oh, this is, they're not even going to win the division. They're going to not even be in second place. It's like, simmer down. There's no way these two franchises are going to both stay that hot for the sustained period of time, but that combo of all of it really made that into an ugly situation. Whereas, as you mentioned, the Dodgers, they're not feeling any pressure here. If anything, it'll be like, okay, for the race to be in the top two, but they're still very much capable of being there. Yeah. So they don't have that pressure of something behind them, whereas the Braves had not one but two sets of headlights. Like I say, even the Nationals to some extent. Point. If the Nationals, Kelly, had ever fixed their bullpen this year,
3: I know,
4: they could have been a problem with the
3: they're
4: way they score runs.
3: They're a legit team, yeah. They have quite the offense. They're impressive to watch. In case you missed it last night, they're the ones who beat the Phillies to make that lead for the Braves in the East, 8.5 now. And they two-run triple, C.J. Abrams, right? In a 6-run 11th inning. That's how they did it to the Phillies, by the way. So, yeah, you're right about the, had they just sort of added some pitching. It's a young team, right? I think they know their window is upcoming for them. And so they may be a little bit ahead of schedule, truthfully. But you're absolutely right about this division will get interesting here in the coming years, because I do think the Marlins and the Nationals are not what they once were. They're both improving.
4: There's no doubt about it. So, again, we'll talk a whole bunch of baseball over the course of the next 4 hours, and also look ahead to tonight's series ender as the Braves try to get a second consecutive sweep, in this case, of the Marlins. But as I mentioned, football is back tonight. We get the Hall of Fame game. Mm-hmm. Look. It's not going to be.
3: Tell me.
4: It's not going to be stellar. And just in case you didn't know how not stellar it was going to be, by any chance, Kelly, did you see the clip that made its way around of the Cardinals offense yesterday?
3: Okay, only because someone floated it out in our locker room text chain that we have that goes around. I don't know if it was Finn or John, but yeah, someone floated it out there, and I thought it was made up. I thought AI had made that up.
4: I am not exaggerating when I say, if you see this clip, it's about a minute long. I guess it first got posted on TikTok and then it's made its way around the web. If you just do a search for something like Cardinals practice video, you'll see it. This looks like a scene from a Keanu Reeves football movie where, you know, oh no, they're the wacky underdogs and, you know, the replacements. It looks like something like that. Like, you know, we've got the prison football team is coming together trying to learn how to play against the guards. That's what this looks like. It's some of it's genuinely preposterous. It looks like it's
3: like
4: being
3: they tried
4: staged,
3: to do this.
4: But
3: yes.
4: Clearly that's
3: agreed.
4: Not with a new coaching staff. What's going on?
3: Like, what if it is? What if joke's on us? They thought, well, hey, we know somebody's filming. Let's look like ridiculous. No, I'm kidding.
4: Well, it's
3: right.
4: Funny you say that, because there is a famous prank from one of the colleges where somebody did that. They came out there dressed as the other team and were like running into each other and intentionally looking as dumb as possible to freak the fans out.
3: Right.
4: But I don't think that's what's going on there. So the Cardinals can definitely use the practice. So the extra game will help them. The Panthers, this one completely is a snoozer for them. But we do tonight get to see the debut on the professional level of Carson Beck. And so I am a little curious about that, Kelly. As little help as he looks like he'll get based on that practice tape, this is a guy that at one point was touted as, hey, he could be the number one pick in the draft. Now, maybe that was all just overhyped because media people do that to quarterbacks all the time. But I am curious to see, okay, pro setting, this is what you do now. What does he look like out there?
3: You said that's the only reason I literally would be tuning in tonight. I hate to say that. I mean, I'm gonna glance and watch it for a little bit, but I am intrigued by exactly what you said. Seeing Carson Beck next level, what does he look like? Does he look like he's a guy that belongs in that setting on Sundays playing? Can he lead a team at this level? I mean, all things that, you know, we saw at UGA, and then now how does it translate at the next level? So I'm with you. I think the Carson Beck angle is probably about the most intriguing thing we have here.
4: And I guess if you are a Falcon fan that wants to try and get a look at something
3: at the Panthers,
4: division rival, you can. Yeah. But again, nobody that is of consequence is going to play certainly in the game for them for very long. But I am curious to at least get a look at Beck and see what, if anything, we learn about him as a player. But the Cardinals certainly look like it's nowhere to go but up for their offense. And so I wonder, do the announcers even acknowledge that? Because, you know, when you're the broadcast crew, even when a team's having a terrible regular season, they're always in like week 15 or 16 still trying to say, you know, the record's not great, but there's a lot of young talent on this team. Or, you know, they haven't given up. That's one of the things I like about this team. Their competitive spirit. Like, they're always looking for some way to polish it up.
3: Yep. The narrative is what are we selling as far as sunshine, right? Like what is on the horizon for this team? What do they have to do to improve? Where are they realistically right now? What positions, you know, need to be, all of that. You're right. That's exactly what it'll be.
4: So I just wonder, will they even acknowledge the video at all?
3: I don't know, and say,
4: you might have seen on the internet that it's been a rough start to camp for the Cardinals.
3: I feel like if they do it, it'll be like tongue in cheek, maybe slid in at some point, right? Verbally, but you're never going to see them run that video, I don't think.
4: Say, boy, that Cardinals defense looks amazing on video. That's, you know, try and find the flip side. Try and find the sunshine if you can. So we got football of that tonight. We also have more that we will be talking about, including some news from around the NFL as we go today. But I guess that means it's probably time for some headlines, what it is. So let us tell you that we will, coming up in just a bit, have the chance for you to hear from Lawson Lucky, the tight end of the Georgia Bulldogs. That'll be coming your way in about an hour and change. We look forward to getting a chance to hear from him and talk some more about what's going on as everybody now gets their practices started. By tomorrow, all the college football programs will be practicing. Most of them already are today. Couple are waiting until tomorrow, but everybody out there, some dogs with Lawson Lucky coming up around 11:30. Laura Rutledge going to join us at 1:30 today as she has made the full transition. Somebody who loved college football but has made that full transition to the NFL, not just hosting NFL Live, but more. We'll talk some Falcons. She was just in town to do a story for Good Morning America on a couple of Falcons. We'll talk about that and more with her coming up at 1:30. And straight ahead, what we're going to find out about is that there's a GM who says, hey, we might have all missed an Alex Anthopoulos chess move. Former GM says we did. You're going to hear why coming up. I do want to tell you that the headlines are brought to you by Atlanta Basement Systems, your expert in basement waterproofing, crawl space, foundation, and concrete repair solutions. 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So, did we all miss something with Anthopoulos making a chess move? We'll find out who says we did straight ahead here on 680 The Fan.
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26: It's almost time to buzz. 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
28: 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We got some NFL news, too. Good morning. I'm David Hubbard. 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
28: Led by Bryce Elder and Drake Baldwin, the Braves won their seventh straight last night. Baldwin driving in two, Elder giving up just one hit over seven innings, and they beat the Marlins 4-1. Braves looking to go for the sweep tonight. Martin Perez matched up against Jansen Junk. 6 o'clock, your Ford leadoff show. 7:15, first pitch. NFL news, the Falcons got the news. Jalen Walker is officially out for the season after tearing that ACL. Jonathan Taylor gets a two-year $44 million extension with the Colts, and the Hall of Fame game is tonight. Cardinals taking on the Panthers. We're your home of the Braves. 680 The Fan and 93.7 FM.
29: 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All right, so lots of conversation certainly here on the station this week and anywhere you find a Braves fan about what went down, or more specifically, what didn't go down on Monday. And
4: the long-term answer won't be known for a couple of months. You can have as strong an opinion on it as you want.
3: Right.
4: I've also seen some people trying to go a little too far aggressively the other way. Like Casey Mize got lit up in his first start, for example, for the Padres. Oh, see, they were. It's first start.
3: Yeah, Tarek Skubal lost in his
4: change.
3: First start.
4: Yeah,
3: I'm with you.
4: We'll see whether or not Casey Mize turns out to have been a good or not so good acquisition for the Padres, or you know, Peralta for the Rays, or whoever.
3: If Peralta had a really bad first start too. Tarek did, but I don't know that any of them made it to the fourth, through the fourth.
4: Yeah, so, you know.
3: Wasn't great.
4: Yeah, you can't conclude anything good or bad off of first couple of starts. So we'll see long term what happens. But what I had not heard, Kelly, from anybody really was a take that was aggressively pro Braves. There were some that were like, hey, let's see. You know, maybe they know something. Maybe they think Smith-Shawver looks amazing. And they're just keeping him as careful as possible, but they think he's the number two guy if they need one. Or maybe they know something more about Schwellenbach than they're letting on. Like, I've heard some versions of that.
3: Mm-hmm.
4: I have not heard anybody say what you saw was a masterpiece in chess strategy in blocking an opponent.
3: Okay.
4: Which is why I found this take from Jim Bowden interesting. The former Major League GM was on a podcast, and on that podcast, he makes the case that maybe there was a little more going on than we realized. Let's start, though, at the beginning. I don't want to oversell this. He's not like A+, Braves nailed it, but his grade's probably higher than yours.
1: His number one goal at the deadline was to get a starter that could start a playoff game, and he did not accomplish that. That's why I got a B-. So why was the grade not lower? Because I thought he did a really good job of blocking Philadelphia. Phillies really needed a right-hand hitting outfielder, someone that could rake against left-hand pitching because they struggle against left-hand pitching. Lane Thomas does that. Lane Thomas can play all three outfield positions, and he rakes left-handed pitching. He was the perfect acquisition for the Phillies. Number two, one of the Phillies' issues is they don't win when their fourth and fifth starters are out there. That has been their Achilles heel all year long. They needed someone that could eat innings at the back end. They weren't able to get that at the deadline. Part of the reason is Atlanta went and got Tyler Mahle.
4: So at least according to Jim Bowden's line of thinking, he's saying on the Foul Territory podcast, hey, I think that at least they kept the team chasing them from getting what they needed. Kelly, you buying what he's selling?
3: It's interesting because I'm sure Jim's probably spoken to Alex or he's been in touch with other GMs, and that must be a narrative that's out there because I've heard Jim's usually right on. I mean, he's spot on most of the time. And the only thing I could think, though, is there were a lot of teams out there that needed a guy in the bullpen to eat up innings. A lot of teams were looking for that, right? It just so happens the Braves landed one that, sure, the Phillies could have wanted too, right? I mean, and then the right-handed hitter that they're talking about in Lane Thomas, there were, same deal, right? A lot of teams needed that guy. So the Braves did well with what they got, but those, you know, secondary pieces and depth pieces, if you will, were things that a lot of teams were out there looking for. It just so happens that you blocked the Phillies within your own division from getting some of them. Okay. They probably blocked a lot of other teams in the same breath. So yeah, I'm buying it. I'm buying that it probably happened to more than just the Phillies when the Braves were able to land some of the guys that they did. Does that make sense?
4: Yeah, I do wonder, because especially the Mahle move got made in advance. That wasn't a last second thing. So I feel like it's kind of hard to believe. Mahle could turn out to be better than people realized. I mean, again, if you look at the full season numbers versus his numbers in the last seven starts, it's a very different product. And he's had moments where he's been really good. And the Braves specifically even acknowledged, hey, we think specifically there are things we can do to make him better. Like they've looked at stuff and seen flaws, but think we know how to adjust those flaws. So I can buy the idea that Mahle might turn out better than maybe on paper people thought when he was brought in. I do have trouble imagining that with a full day's notice, basically, that Dave Dombrowski was shaking his fist at the cloud saying, curse you, Anthopoulos, you got Mahle. That feels like it's a little much to me.
3: Yeah, I think so, too. And listen, this guy's been around a long time, so he's made adjustments throughout his career to be here 11 years in, right? And that's a long time for a reliever. And I'm with you. I think he'll be incredibly beneficial in that bullpen, especially with us still waiting to hear, you know, when Robert Suarez comes back, what does that look like? I mean, are we a full go at that point? Can we move guys back up into, you know, the Dylan Dodds and whomever else into these spots that right now they've had to cover some really high leverage moments? And they've been great. I mean, that bullpen has still been really, really good. But down the stretch, when you're talking maybe even playoff games, if you have to go to a guy and ask for piggyback type innings, right, because they go with an opener or something along those lines, it's a great thing to have the arms that they added.
4: And so, again, Jim Bowden weighing in there. Also, this surprised me a little bit. He kind of says he thinks had Philly gotten those players just talked about, boy, they might have been trouble.
1: Being able to get Lane Thomas and Tyler Mahle at the price that they did, I thought Alex did a really good job. And more importantly, I think he prevented the Phillies from getting those two guys. I think if the Phillies had added Mahle and Thomas with what they already did with the Rise and the two relievers, they would have had a shot at least of catching Atlanta. You know, now they have to sweat out the back of their rotation.
4: So, I mean, Jim Bowden seems to think that this might have been the difference maker in the East. Like I said, I wanted to at least let people hear the perspective, because I got to be honest, I have not heard it anywhere else.
3: I love when we get to hear from some of these former GMs. Rizzo is another one, right? He used to be the GM of the Nationals for some time. When he comes out and talks on these podcasts, I find it fascinating because they do see the back, they get to pull the curtain back for us a little bit to a world that only if you sort of really know what's going on back there, or the three steps ahead, what one is thinking versus another. And so, yeah, he may be spot on with all of those things. And if so, well, then I guess to a degree, you got to feel a little bit better, right, Braves country, to the fact that, well, we didn't land the guy we really wanted, so we're not going to give an A. But if we got to keep anything from Philadelphia, that's got to feel nice.
4: Cue the angry tweets. No, we don't feel better. You're not going to make me feel better. Don't you even try to make me feel better.
0: Wow.
4: The fans, especially the online fans, there are some people who are extremely dug in on the idea that this was a disaster, and it is going to take holding up the trophy at the end of the year.
3: Understood.
4: To get them out of that position. You will not make them yield their pain, Kelly Kroll.
3: Listen, I was disappointed myself and surprised, because I felt like that was what we knew even before the season started, and Alex had said they need to address it at some point. And that was before we saw the likes of Spencer Strider being done for the season and not knowing if Schwellenbach is coming back and what will AJ Smith Sharver. So I was very disappointed to the point of what you're talking about, though, Heath. I did try to find where Lane Thomas took Scooble deep right in the postseason. And I played that thinking, well, hey, if you can't land Scooble, land the guy that, you know, can tag him. And I don't think that landed, if you will, with the fan base at the time. And that's okay. Again, trying to find positivity.
4: Well, it's funny because I remember last year where a lot of people's attitude, even going into the season, now it changed real fast once they started 0-7, but there were a lot of people whose attitudes going into the season was basically, I don't care. I remember Buck was somebody I heard on the air saying, I don't care about the regular season. That means nothing. You know, only thing that matters is the postseason. We've been great in the regular season and seen how it ended. Only thing I care about. So people are already in that mindset. And
3: then
4: after you see 25 and get reminded, oh, wait, it could in fact be a lot of fun to have a good regular season as opposed to that. I sort of thought people would enjoy the regular season more this year. It does not seem like, even with what has largely been a pretty smooth ride. Again, one bumpy month, but otherwise a pretty smooth ride for Braves fans. It definitely seems like people are still in that mindset. Like, it feels like 23 just kind of broke some people.
3: I think so. It's hard when what you really want to see happen, which is success in the postseason, when that hasn't happened over the course of the last 3 to 4 years, you haven't won a playoff round since you won it all. I do think it's where people become bitter about, I don't care how good they were during the regular season. I just want to see them win when it matters. And that is where I think, to a degree, the expectations of this team have changed.
4: Yeah, I really did think maybe experiencing last year would reset that a little bit. It sure doesn't look like it has. And so we'll see come October whether or not the folks get closer to what they would like to see. Quickly, just because we did have another strong start last night, back-to-back big nights out of Holmes and Elder with a one-hitter through seven last night, Kelly, do you think that this is a combo of chip on the shoulder, that they know what people are saying? They're not dumb. They're well aware that there's people saying you didn't get a second starter or a third starter. The season is a wreck. This is a waste of our time. These guys can't do it. Do we buy, one, that there's a chip, or two, the other side, it doesn't always have to be negative, that maybe it's just, hey, they showed me confidence in me. I'm out there and I'm believing in me and I'm believing the team believes in me. Do we believe either one of those two things happened, or do we just say, eh, it's the Marlins?
3: It could be a combination of both. I'm not chalking it up to just, oh, it's the Marlins. Because like I said, I think this Marlins team, the same team that won 20-plus games in June, is still a big part of the same group that we're seeing right now. Again, ebbs and flows of a season. They're not playing as well now as they were in June. Braves are playing a lot better than they were in June. Anyway, that all to be said, I think it could be a combination. Sure, a little bit of hearing the fan base be so disappointed that another arm was not added, and you're sitting there as a Bryce Elder or a Grant Holmes or, you know, Martin Perez being like, really? I mean, sure, use it if you need it, right? Isn't it, it's Walt Weiss who's always, whatever you need to find to get angry or to have that chip on your shoulder, to have that extra motivation, find it, whatever that may be. And maybe they've found that. I also, though, strongly believe, Heath, just because I've spent a lot of time around not only this Braves team, but other teams that have been very, very good. And I know players don't like going out and not doing well. Like, you don't think Bryce Elder wanted to pitch better? You don't think he wanted to pitch like he has the last four times out since the All-Star break in June like that? Of course he did. These guys don't want to go out and pitch poorly. Austin Riley didn't want to have one of the worst first halves of his career. What he's doing of lately, where we're all sitting here, that, oh, maybe he's turned it around. This is who he's wanted to be all season long. Guys don't just like being out there not playing their best or pitching their best. So I have a hard time just buying it just because the fan base, you know, was unhappy. Now all of a sudden I'm going to go out and really buckle down. No. So I don't buy that entirely. No.
4: Well, whatever it is that led to it, if they can get a few more like that, then that'll at least make more of a case of how maybe you're better off than people feel like you were coming out of 6 o'clock on Monday night. All right, so coming up, there is a trap that the Falcons have fallen into recently. I'm going to need them not to do it again because you can see the trap being set already. Will they avoid it this time? We'll talk about it straight ahead here on 680 The Fan, 93.7 FM and the 680 The Fan app.
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10: I'm David Ortiz. 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
14: 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Bryce Elder gave up just one hit over seven innings. Braves beat the Marlins 4-1 for their seventh straight victory. Braves looking to make it 8 in a row tonight. Martin Perez matched up against Jansen Junk. 6 o'clock, Ford leadoff show, 7:15 first pitch. Elsewhere, Phillies lost to the Nationals. They're 8.5 behind the Braves now in the East. NFL news, Falcons confirming that Jalen Walker's going to miss the entire season after tearing his ACL. Running back Jonathan Taylor's got a new 2-year, $44 million contract extension with the Colts. And the preseason kicks off tonight in Canton, Ohio. Cardinals and Panthers playing in the Hall of Fame game. We're your home of the Braves, 680 The Fan.
29: Chalini and Domino, and I'm Heath Klein. Kelly Kroll alongside as Nick and Chris get a little bit of a break before things get hard.
3: Hopefully some sleep, yep. Some time at the beach, some whatever it is that they do to reset. That's what I hope they're doing.
29: Yeah, some hardcore sports coming your way as everybody kind of locks in for football season soon enough. So everybody's got to grab a couple of days here and there and kind of regroup a little bit. Hey, stay connected to all the latest shows and your latest news as well on the Fan app. It's brought to you by Beaver Toyota of Cumming. 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All right, so as you just heard in the update, obviously Jalen Walker's out. And for the Falcons and their fans, that stinks. You wanted to see what he
3: Such
29: could do
3: bummer.
29: From year one to year two. I think there was certainly a belief that now that he had a year under his belt, that Ulbrich might be able to use him in more ways to take advantage of his versatility and the system. And so for a lot of reasons, it stinks. There's no doubt that they're going to miss Jalen Walker immensely this year. And then, as we all know, looming out there, eventually there's expected to be a James Pierce suspension.
3: Yep.
29: How long is honestly anybody's guess. It probably will be a minimum of 4. It could easily be 8 or more.
3: Yeah.
29: It's just anybody's guess.
4: So I've already seen some of the speculation, Kelly, from some of the national NFL types. Falcons have to do something about the edge rush.
3: Okay.
4: No, they don't. No, they don't. Not if it involves giving up draft picks.
3: Mm.
4: Now, if you can make a move that doesn't involve giving up a draft pick, if you can find a guy available on waivers that you think has a little bit of ability that just didn't fit somebody's roster, if there's a player, we see this sometimes where there's a guy that you've got a little, you know, one DB too many and you're going to cut him, so you trade him off to somebody else for someone that they're going to cut loose. Those kind of moves, sure. I'll even go along. Okay, you want to make a late round pick that's basically a lottery pick? All right. What I cannot see them doing again, because it drives me insane when teams do this, is making a mortgage the future trade for a team that is not in any set of circumstances close to winning big. I do not want to see the ghost of Matthew Judon coming back 2 years later. Remember what they gave up for Matthew Judon? They traded away. Braylon Trice got hurt.

0: can really help you, that doesn't happen. Mm-hmm. Teams always need more pass rushers.
1: Sure.
0: If they think the guy can help you, you're not getting him for a mid-round pick. You're getting him for a first-round pick. So when you trade that mid-round pick, all you're doing is wasting it. And especially for this team, Kelly, I mean, look, it's going to make it harder. I get it.
1: Right.
0: You'd like to have a guy who could help. Do not burn the future on a year that already, I think most of us believe, is a transitional year, trying to figure out some things. And then next year, with your salary cap you've got available and with your own first round pick and some other things, next year, I think the expectations jump again. This year, hey, boy, it'd be great to make the playoffs, but I don't think anybody goes in expecting it. Don't burn any draft capital on this for this year.
1: I'm in complete agreement with you. I feel better knowing Matt Ryan is in charge of this kind of decision, if you will, because this is a guy that I think can evaluate, like what you're saying, where they really are realistically, and probably can to some degree feel like we can, satisfy our fan base for one more year by just showing certain improvement in certain areas, right? Don't get me wrong. He's well aware, as we all are, of these 8 straight seasons, right? And he wants it changed as quickly, but he wants to do it the right way. And so I am of the belief, at least I want to believe, that Matt would not make that kind of a decision to give up a valuable type of draft pick for a position that, of course, you need and you need some help with, but are you one position away? Are you 3 positions away? Are you 5 positions away from being a team that can actually do something when the postseason rolls around? This team is not. So with the names that you, let me float this your way. The names that you're hearing out there of guys that are available or that could be a good fit, who do you think is out there that they could do this without giving up too much? I've seen the name Leonard Floyd thrown out there. I've seen Joey Bosa's name throw out there. The Leonard Floyd one's interesting to me, right? Just because of familiarity, and it seems like something Matt might want to do. And maybe we see a little bit more from him this time around than we did last time because of the situation that is, you will be down 2 in Walker and Pierce at some point on your team.
0: Yeah, I know. Look, I mean, Clowney already signed with the Texans last week. If he'd been available, he'd be.
1: Sure.
0: You have some of these guys that don't want to go to camp, but that will be in somebody's locker room when the season starts.
1: Yeah.
0: And there'll be a pass rusher for hire. And if you can get one of those guys, yeah, sure, go for it. Like, I'm not saying don't make any efforts to address it. I just do not want them to make the mistake that the previous regime, and you're absolutely right, there's no reason to put those sins on Matt Ryan, but I certainly hope that he will avoid making that mistake of, oh, we got to do it for right now. I need to have a good first year. It's going to look bad if the guy I hired as coach has a worse record than Raheem and the division's still gettable. So 8-9 won it last year. It might win it this year. It's easy to get caught up in short-term thinking. The successful organizations don't do it that way. Mm-hmm. And I you're absolutely right. There's no reason to believe Matt Ryan will make that mistake. But you just never know what kind of things.
1: Yeah, where the pressure's coming from.
0: Where who if you've got a coach, it's like, oh, I'm telling you, I think we're better than we think. You know, look at the practices we've had this week. We could win this division if we just had some pass rush. Like, it's easy to get caught up in that. And so I just, anything they want to sign in free agency, short term to patch the tire, do it. All for it. Waiver claims, minor league trades, anything that involves a draft pick, 5th round or higher. Sorry, no sale. It's just not something that this particular team deserves to have poured into it as a resource right now. Mm-hmm. And if you get into the season, remember, this is a team that tried to trade for Montez Sweat. Now, as it turned out, the Bears made a more aggressive move to get Montez Sweat. They gave up a 2nd-round pick, and in doing so, basically guaranteed they were going to have to sign him to a major deal to justify that they gave up a 2nd-round pick to a guy who was in his last year. The Falcons were in on that. We're trying to make that trade, but they weren't crazy enough, like that Bears front office, which has since been fired, to say we're giving up a 2nd-round pick for a guy like Montez Sweat when we then have to sign him to a giant deal. But in season, if you wanted to make a move like that to shore up a team that's doing way better than expected, again, you could sell me that.
1: Okay.
0: But I'm going to have to see evidence that there's something you are doing something special with this year before I get there. And when you haven't even been able to get through a week of camp with both of your quarterbacks healthy yet, yeah. I don't think that there's any reason to think that this team is doing something like that this particular season. Hey, you know what? Speaking of

0: bad trades. ESPN suggested one for the Falcons yesterday.
1: Oh, boy.
0: This one would get you punished for collusion if you tried something like it in your fantasy league. I will try to figure out why they thought this made any sense. 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
1: I knew Lear was back on the board. We're back to some good old country music hits, Heath.
16: Right, baby.
0: Is this, I will admit, I am, this is an area where I am somewhat lacking in my knowledge. Is this Alan Jackson?
16: Is that what this is? This is George Strait.
0: Okay.
1: told him yesterday, George Strait was one my dad played all the time. But see, Alan Jackson isn't a bad play for later.
9: He's on the list. He's on the list.
1: Well,
0: that's why
1: tonight.
0: I thought maybe that's what it was getting played for. I didn't. George Strait has some good songs. I know a few of those. I don't pretend to know all of them. But
16: me, do you want to be my friend?
1: You know this is check yes or no. Do you remember doing that in, like, I don't know, first grade?
0: See, you're the kind of person someone's sending those notes to. Nobody's sending any check yes or notes to me.
1: But maybe you were
0: like,
1: sending them to little
0: check
1: Sally.
0: No.
1: In
0: I
1: the
0: don't like
1: row.
0: You. Make sure you know. Check
17: or
0: no.
17: He's got a lot of no's.
1: Get out of here, Matthew Lear.
0: Oh,
1: that is
0: no
1: mean.
0: Doubt about it. Nah, I'm telling you. Nobody coming for me. So,
1: pass
0: hey,
1: it up to little Sally. No, it's the guy would have been doing it. Stop that, Matt. Stop it.
0: Absolutely not. Little Heath was not getting anybody saying, oh, check yes or no. He said, check no. I want to just be 100% sure, okay?
1: Stop.
0: Maybe get a restraining order from the principal.
1: Tell me this. Did you, back in the day, Lear, please get in on this. Did you guys do the Valentine's Day sort of bags that you hung on the front of your desk and you kind of had to have a little Valentine for everyone? Did you, and you dropped it in each and everybody's bag?
0: Nah.
1: No? I
0: went to a school that wasn't real big into any of that kind
1: of
0: stuff.
1: Okay, well, that's no fun.
0: It was an Episcopal school that was really big into trying to intimidate and make the experience mean as opposed to...
18: Shout out to Jesus.
1: Sure. Yes, a little bit more strict in those areas. Understood. Well, they did a great job with the education for you. So that is what matters. But yes, I do remember this. And I remember when you'd get like special messages from some on your Valentine's and then others were just like their name was signed and you're like, Bobby doesn't have a crush on me. But Jimmy over here might because he put a heart with his name.
0: Exciting stuff
1: anyway,
0: for young Kelly.
1: I know. All right.
9: Yeah, everybody got one, but you look for that custom note.
1: Yes. Yes, exactly. Sorry. So that's it.
0: So you guys had a whole different experience, man.
1: Apparently
0: for me,
1: so.
9: Well, no, yeah,
1: so
9: we're
0: for
9: really
0: real,
9: good looking.
0: This is what we did. Well, there's that too. No, I mean, I have no trouble admitting it. Anybody, we got YouTube now. That's the one thing. Like my grandmother used to lecture me about why wouldn't I do TV? When I was, you know, coming up, learning communication, she was like, why won't you do TV? And I'm like, because I don't belong on TV. People who are good looking get on TV. I am supposed to repair TVs, not be on the TV. Yes. That would be a terrible idea. And the problem was, Kelly, we're having this conversation, and of all things, we're having it right as SportsCenter comes on ESPN. And that particular day,
1: hold on, I almost want to guess.
0: Go ahead, take a stab. This is the 90s. Take a stab.
1: Is it the opposite
0: anchors.
1: Of what we should think, or were nice looking?
0: It was exactly what I didn't need right then.
1: Yeah.
0: What I needed was handsome Dan Patrick,
1: right.
0: So
1: and
0: I could say I am not that person. And instead, what I got was
1: who?
0: Charlie Steiner and Bob Lee. And my grandma's like,
1: of course. Well, look at me.
0: You're
1: look at
0: handsome.
1: Them.
0: You could be on TV. No, I can't be
1: I
0: on TV.
1: I thought you were going to go with John Clayton. I feel like, wasn't that it? Was he around still?
0: He might have, he's passed. But yeah, he was around in the 90s. But yeah, I mean, if he'd popped up, that would have been perfect too for just.
1: I remembered him getting a hard time. That's
0: I
1: all.
0: Had a problem.
1: Nice guy.
0: I had a problem because my grandma. I am having to argue to my grandmother. He's weird. Okay, Steiner is a unique exception. He had connections and a good deep voice, and it was a different time. I'm telling you, I can't be on TV. And I was right, because I did not want to be on TV. I wanted to be on radio. But the thing was, I was like, I'll be safe on radio. Radio, we are the mystery of audio.
1: Yeah, our voices. No one can see our faces.
0: No one knows what we look like. And then it's like, we're going to put everything on YouTube. Mm-hmm. Every single thing. So, hi, YouTube.
1: Yeah,
0: sorry
1: hi
0: you have to look
1: YouTube,
0: at me today
1: babies.
0: Instead of handsome Nick.
1: Although some of them wanted to be called YouTube Playas.
0: Can't stop
1: YouTube
0: no
1: babies,
0: playa.
1: So there you go. But thanks for tuning in today. You've got, Handsome Heath and Kelly kicking it today in the studio.
0: Oh,
1: don't
0: yeah.
1: sell yourself short, Heath. I don't like that. I don't like when people do that. And I don't want to buy that narrative. Anyway, back to today's show. What's next?
0: Well, we will get there. You don't want to plumb me psychological trauma from my youth? Let's get into this. This is the kind of thing that, look, if you're a fan, this might make you have some degree of trauma. ESPN put a column up yesterday by a guy named Seth Walder, and it's five different trades. He's saying teams should make these deals. These are a good idea. And I don't know if Seth Walder, I don't know, I've read his work before. I don't know if he is a 49ers fan.
1: Okay.
0: And this whole column was just an elaborate disguise to try and con the Falcons into doing something for the 49ers. I don't know what he was doing here. But if you're in your car and you're thinking about a trade, I'm just going to ask you, Jesse Bates, the Falcons are going to move Jesse Bates. They're going to move him right now at this time of year. They're not going to, this isn't a, well, the season didn't go the way you wanted and you're moving him at the deadline to somebody who really has a need at safety. Right now, going into the season, you're going to move Jesse Bates. What would you expect to get in return for a guy like that? Now, yes, 1 year left on the deal, and you're going to have to re-sign him eventually. But still, what would you expect in return to take Jesse Bates off of this year's team? I am going to guess
1: quite a bit.
0: You expect draft pick plural coming to you, or a really high draft pick at minimum.
1: Yes.
0: I'm betting you also are not thinking that if there's a draft pick involved in the trade, it's you that needs to be giving up the draft pick.
1: Yeah, no.
0: Not something you would be thinking about.
1: No.
0: Yeah, Seth Walter's suggested deal for the Falcons was, why don't you deal Jesse Bates and a 28th sixth rounder to the 49ers in return for a 27th third rounder?
1: Excuse me?
0: So you're giving up a future draft pick, and it's a sixth rounder, but still, you're giving up a future sixth round pick and a high level player from this defense right now in return for a third rounder that at best is probably a mid third rounder. If the Niners live up to expectations, could be more like an 80s or 90s pick. Like, why in the world would the Falcons want to do that? Like, what is the possible rationale and argument here? And it says, if the Falcons were expected to contend, it would make sense to keep Bates and see the original contract through, but they aren't. And with a ton of 27 cap space, even after the Bijan Robinson extension, the Falcons will likely be spenders next offseason. They would risk losing Bates without getting a compensatory pick in return if he walks in free agency. So it's better to deal him now. And while that would mean finding a replacement for Bates, the Falcons wouldn't be lacking in safety talent, thanks to emerging second year player Xavier Watts. And so they're saying, let Raheem get back together with Jesse Bates. That'll be good for Jesse Bates. And, well, you could lose Jesse Bates after the season. Well, first of all, Jesse Bates has said he would like to be here. And as noted, you have salary room if you want to keep him. So you're telling me taking a third round pick right now that you gave up a future pick in addition to the player to do, and further undercutting your defense as you do try to establish something in year one with Stefanski, all that's worth it for a mid to late third round pick? Like, you're telling me you couldn't find out of five possible trades in the league, you couldn't find one better than that?
1: Yeah, I'm missing something here. To your point, I don't know if the 49ers are, like, you know, paying them under the table here to float this out there just to see if the Falcons would buy it. To then turn around, though, and say at the end of it, San Francisco would be giving up real draft capital for a short-term player, but that's an indicator of Bates' skill and the fact that his contract would cost the 49ers only $13 million in 2026. Yeah, I think the Falcons are feeling the same way. A below-market price to sign a player of his caliber.
0: Yeah, I don't see
1: where this, yeah, benefits the Falcons much. I get if you're not contending, you consider some of these things, but it seems like they're going to have enough cap space next season anyway. I don't know why you would be adding to it with this.
0: I was completely mystified. And this was the trade that was the lead of the whole column.
1: Something.
0: Like, if you went to their front page,
1: right. There
0: was the picture of Jesse Bates. I'm like, okay, well, tell me what we're talking about here. We're giving him up and a sixth round pick? Oh, how generous. That blew my mind. So again, Seth Walter, you could see the piece, and if you could figure it out, please let me know, because I'm all ears as to how that made any sense. All right, let's let you hear a little bit from one of the stories of training camp, which is going to be Michael Penix and what exactly is going on with him. There's been conflicting reports so far on, you know, when he might be back and so forth, but I think most of us anticipate that it is likelier than not that it'll be Tua to start the season, and then we'll see Penix inevitably at some point along the way. So I'm not sure week one is a, you know, tick, tick, tick, got to be ready for it situation for him so much. But Penix here, it just says he's focused on trying to get better each day and not chasing a timeline.
17: For me, I'm not really chasing a timeline. You know, I'm just, you know, chasing, trying to be better every day. So each and every day I get out there, you know, I look forward to being better than I was the day before. And that, you know, that comes with obviously just the reps, you know, time on task, and also just what I'm doing in the rehab and the treatment room as well, so that, you know, I can get to where I want to be.
0: And Kelly, I think that's smart, because I remember with RG3, when he was trying to come back from an ACL injury after that really successful first year with Washington, You remember Adidas put out a campaign, was all in for week one, and they were hyping up, oh, he'll be back, he'll be back. And it felt like he rushed it. It felt like there was a pressure on him that was not helpful, that he had to try and find some way to get back quicker than he was ready. And you could argue RG3 was never the same player after that torn ACL. I'm not going to say that that's the only reason, because there were some other flaws there, but I just think when you've had the issues he's had in the past, the good news is he knows how to rehab. He's already had to do it, so he has more experience than you'd like him to have, but you can at least learn from what worked, what didn't. But there's no point in putting extra pressure on yourself to be good to go for a preseason game, for week one. The goal is for him to get out there and be able to finally, ideally, have a lengthy stretch of time with this staff to show what he can do. And I think you can get that, and we'll get that at some point this season. It doesn't need to be 17 games, 10 games, 9 games, whatever. It'll be fine when you get out there.
1: Yeah, and I had a chance to hear Penix when he spoke, you know, the first day of training camp, and say a lot of these same things. And I liked what I heard. I also liked the demeanor behind, because sometimes, you know, you see those guys behind the mic saying, you know, I just need to wait. I feel good, but I need to wait for the doctor's clearance. There's no timeline. I'm not focused on the timeline, whatever it is that they say. And you're thinking to yourself, I don't know that I'm really buying it. He looks like he's itching or raring to go, or he's, you know, I felt like when he made it a point to say, this is my third knee injury, I'm aware of what this means, and I have to do this right. I think anyone sitting in our shoes and Falcons fans can understand that perspective and feel like, yeah, we feel the same way. Like, you've got to do this right, and there's no reason to rush back in the situation that we're in, as long as Tua is capable of going out there, which we cross our fingers there's no more back flare-ups. But yeah, as long as he's ready, you should be just fine to take all the time that you need. And we would imagine that would put him in a space of being ready. And what if it were a normal timeline recovery, week three, week four, somewhere in that? I mean, I know he could be ready sooner, but if he were ready by week two, three, four, somewhere in there, wouldn't you feel like, okay, now we know he's given it the entire timeline of what some people need for this kind of a knee injury?
0: Yeah, I would always rather err on the side of caution when you're talking about somebody who's had the number of issues he's had. It's just like when we talk about Tua, completely different set of circumstances physically. But you know there's a chance the next one, if it happens with concussions for him, could be the last one. Mm-hmm. And so likewise here,
1: good point.
0: You just know if he gets hurt again, if he has to miss a lengthy stretch of time again, what that will do for his development with a five-year contract that's already in year three, a regime that didn't draft him, the chances that Michael Penix will turn out to be the Falcons' answer at quarterback if he tears his ACL in the next 2 years would be really, really small. And so if that means give a little extra time to make sure that everything feels perfect and that you're confident that he's as good as he could possibly be, I have no issue with that at all. The 11 a.m. hour is brought to you by Trajan Wealth, your local financial fiduciary. 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All right, a little bit more here from Michael Penix, and talking about, again, just the focus is on just get healthy rather than when you get out in the field.
17: For me, like, I can't worry about a starting job until I'm worried about getting back on the field. You know, if I can't be on the field, how am I going to be the starter? So that's all my focus is on right now, is just, you know, trying to get back healthy so that, you know, whenever, you know, that time does come, you know, then, you know, we talk about the whole starter thing. But that's not my focus right now.
0: Couple more here from him. One on a guy that, Kelly, when we do get to preseason, we were kind of talking earlier about how little juice there was for the game tonight for most people who are not a fan of the Cardinals or the Panthers. But one thing that I assume we will get to see, and I am genuinely intrigued by, is what's going to look like for the Falcons when Zachariah Branch is out there. And it sounds like Michael Penix is pretty interested in seeing that too.
17: Explosiveness. He's very explosive, you know, down the field, short game, catching the ball, transitioning, you know, into a runner, man. He, with the ball in his hands, he's definitely special. And that's somebody who we want to get the ball in their hands a lot this year. So he's definitely been looking good.
0: And they could just use that kind of player so much, a dynamic threat. Drake London is a wonderful player. We all know what Pitts can do, and especially if this team finds more ways to use him with Stefanski. But a guy like Branch, that's not something they've had with any consistency. They've tried different versions of it, but this is the first time it feels like from the beginning, people saying, oh, this might work. Like, I think that they hoped like Ray McCloud might be a guy who could do something like that.
1: Oh, yeah.
0: Rondell Moore, when he got hurt, never really got a chance to be out there. I think there's people really intrigued by this kid.
1: As they should be. And so many of us around here saw him, you know, just up the road in Athens. And to think about that translating on Sundays is really exciting. I think my only like hesitation has kind of been the theory, right, of over the years that the wide receiver position is the one that takes time for guys to find their footing more so than maybe other positions a little bit. But hey, everything we have heard from anyone up there at camp and including Michael Penix just then is that, I mean, he's impressing everybody and that, the sky's the limit for this kid. So I hope that wouldn't that be awesome? I mean, that is a really exciting thing to think about. Now it's just, yeah, are we actually going to see it? I can't wait.
0: I am really interested to see what they do to try and use him. Because, for example, I saw...
1: Like, in what situations?
0: I saw one of the reporters who was at camp talking about, oh, they were working on end-around plays, things like that. Like, he can open up a lot of stuff. And that was one thing with Georgia last year, was that there were times where I felt like there was something being left on the table. I mean, they did find ways to get him the ball and take advantage of his skills, but I felt like, boy, they're... Even if he was just using him to open up other threats, it didn't feel like they took advantage of him as much as maybe they could have last year. And I feel like a guy like that, if you establish, okay, on this level, he is a dangerous guy because of his speed. He has shiftiness. He can make you pay. It's not that you're going to run constant end arounds to Branch, but if a team has to respect the threat, you might.
1: Mm-hmm.
0: What does that open up for a guy like a Pitts, for example? So I'm just really curious to get a look at how they use him, not just see him. Mm-hmm. It's what they do with him. It's not just going to be, let's run a lot of bubble screens, I would assume.
1: No, new coach, new OC, all of that. You would assume.
0: So
1: we'll see something a little new, a little different.
0: Yeah, I'm intrigued by that. And then one more from Michael Penix, just talking about the need overall for the group of receivers to get more consistent.
17: I'll say consistency. You know, those guys have been very consistent, making plays, you know, being where they need to be, you know, understanding the offense and also, you know, just catching the ball very well, running routes very well. So it's definitely great to see those guys still in the building and still playing at a high level.
0: And again, you have a lot of changeover from last year's unit, so we'll see whether or not that this bunch can be at a higher level. One of the things they have to deal with, of course, is the idea that you might have changing quarterbacks along the way. But there's at least some intrigue, certainly, with the addition of Branch. All right, coming up, speaking of Georgia, why is Georgia always loaded at tight end? We're going to ask Lawson Lucky that next, right here on 680 The Fan, the 680 The Fan app, and 93.7 FM.
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5: 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Led by Bryce Elder and Drake Baldwin, the Braves won their 7th straight last night. Baldwin driving in 2. Elder giving up just one hit over 7 innings. Braves beat the Marlins 4-1. They look for the sweep tonight. 6 o'clock Ford leadoff show, 7:15 first pitch. NFL preseason kicking off tonight in Canton, Ohio. Cardinals and Panthers will play the annual Hall of Fame game. Other NFL news, running back Jonathan Taylor has a new 2-year, $44 million extension with the Colts. And apparently FIFA owes us money. Officials say that FIFA had promised $1 million to each of the host cities in the World Cup, but those payments have not been made. We're your home of the Braves, 680 The Fan.
0: We're joined right now on 680 The Fan by Georgia tight end Lawson Lucky, and a man who has big expectations coming into his senior year, a guy who's been voted all-conference. He joins us right now. Lawson, how are you, man?
25: I'm good. Thanks for having me. Glad to be here.
0: Well, I appreciate you making time, and I'm curious, I looked at your stats and I had to kind of do a second glance. I'm like, wait, that can't be right. You had 15 catches, and it felt to me like every single one of them was like a huge catch. I mean, you had 4 touchdowns in those 15 catches. Man, it felt like you had more than 15 catches last year. Does it kind of blow your mind, too, that that was all statistically at least you had for the year?
2: I mean, like, it was definitely 15, but I do remember a lot of them being explosive. A lot of them came on big plays and big games. So just trying to build on that for next year, try to work on getting more intermediate stuff, like all around for a tight end. Can't just be a guy that relies strictly on the home run play.
0: And obviously your game's not just about stats. You're not second team all conference because of stats alone. But when I saw that, especially again, 4 touchdowns in 15, man, it feels like if you get more touches, there's a lot to unleash here.
2: Yeah, but I mean, that's just not how the cards fell last year. You can't really look back on that and say, I should have had more catches here, should have had more there. That's just not how that works. They come as they go. So many different things that come into it.
0: Well, as you look at things for this year now, again, you take on an even bigger role as you head into your senior year. Where have you been trying yourself to just make the improvements, whatever you see in your game that you need to get better at?
2: Yeah, I mean, tight end is just such an all-around position. You need to be able to do so many different parts of the game, and I'm just trying to build on all aspects. We talk about a great tight end room doesn't, not every player needs to be able to do everything, but you got to be able to try, and you got to be able to work on your weaknesses, whether that's pass protection, run blocking. Some people it's running routes, some people it's getting their depth, sometimes it's the details, and just working on every single little bit of it is how you really elevate your game and improve the room and improve the team as well.
0: What you said there was really interesting when you talked about the TE room, because you guys pretty much across the sport have been universally acknowledged as for this decade, Georgia has the best tight end room, and it sounds like that's something you guys take a level of pride in.
2: For sure.
0: What is that? Why is that for you guys maybe a part of the culture in the way it doesn't seem like it is at some places? There's other places that have good tight ends. I don't know that I've heard it talked about that way, though, at other places.
2: Well, yeah, a big thing for us is, like, we start fresh every year. It's not, you're not entitled to what we accomplished last year or 2 years ago or all the way back to when they were winning national championships. It restarts every year. We like to start fresh, and that's a big message that Coach Harley was preaching into us yesterday is people talk about us as the best tight end in the room, but what have we done to earn that? Nothing. So we get a fresh slate, and it starts today, and it's time for us to build our own legacy with this group of people.
0: Lawson Lucky with us here on 680 The Fan as Georgia gets ready to get cooking for this season. From the outside, people have their opinions of a Gunnar Stockton. You're a guy who knows him better than most. What would you tell the average person makes Gunnar Stockton your leader as Georgia's quarterback?
2: Well, I would say Gunnar's done everything he can to build upon what he laid out for us last year, and Gunnar had a terrific season. But he's done everything to build his weaknesses, a lot of internal reflection and a lot of just time spent with the team and getting in his uncomfortable zone to make it comfortable.
0: I'm curious for you as a guy who knows all the personnel on this team in a way that none of us from the outside can. Is there a kid or kids, it doesn't have to be on your side of the ball even, just guys that you've looked at over the summer, what they've done, that you say, whoa, okay, I'm impressed. Somebody spent a little extra time in the weight room, a little more time on the field, whatever it is, just somebody that said, whoa, okay, you got my attention.
2: Yeah, I mean, I don't want to speak too much outside of my room, but I know just within us, I think we've done a great job of competing and pushing each other. I think everyone's done a good job of accepting roles and trying to compliment each other. Jaden's done a great job. He's come a long way. Same with Elias and Ethan and Caden and even the young guys from Lincoln and Fogle. And even Colton does a great job of being a glue guy for all of us.
0: Last couple of minutes here with Lawson Lucky on 680 The Fan as, again, Georgia gets ready to get it started. Lawson, when you go to camp, I guess every year is a little different. Where is the team's mindset? You've won back-to-back championships, obviously. That's really good, but at the same time, it hasn't ended the way you want it to. So where is this team going into this year?
2: Well, right now, the mindset is getting ready for practice later on this afternoon. Our big mantra is just worry about the now. Don't think about the night meetings tonight. Don't think about dinner. Don't think about stuff we have tomorrow morning. Think about getting ready for practice right now. And that's where we're at. And that's where our mindset is.
0: And I'm sure Kirby Smart absolutely loves that answer. Could you have done that as a freshman? Like, it's one thing for you to say that as a senior who's been through it all. How hard is it for a freshman, even a really talented one, to get to that mindset you just mentioned?
2: I could have gave you the same answer, but it's different to say it than to actually mean it.
0: That's the thing I think people are always curious about is as somebody who came in, talented guy, and you've seen a lot of other talented guys come in, where's the biggest challenge for those young guys that people heard about in recruiting and now they got to figure out what college life's about? What is the hardest challenge for the kids that are trying to contribute this year?
2: Yeah, honestly, similar to what I just said, it's hard to not look too far ahead. It's hard to see that we have a couple weeks left of a tough schedule and you don't really know what's coming. But after you've been through it a couple times, it's become easier to just like stay focused and now and like you know that you can get through it. And even when it gets tough, eventually it's going to end. So the biggest thing for me now is just like giving it all I got in the little phase that I'm in at a time, whether it's a meeting or a walkthrough or a practice or a drill or a rep, like is doing it as small as that, just chopping it all up and looking at it as like literally one thing at a time, because I can do one of anything. And just repeating that for hours and days and weeks and months.
0: And that's what your August is going to be all about as you guys get ready for the season. Lawson, we wish you nothing but the best. Thanks for making time for us today here on 680 The Fan.
2: Yes, sir. Thank y'all.
0: Again, a guy that I think, Kelly, could very easily have a major breakout year. But the fact that you make All-SEC second team with only 15 catches, mm-hmm. that tells you two things. That tells you, one, that coaches know when they look at the tape, And media know when they look at the tape, okay, this guy's
1: just
0: a player.
1: Just how dangerous you are.
0: And two, yeah. it's respect for Georgia and just that knowledge of whoever the lead tight end is at Georgia, boy, there's a chance he's going to have a pretty strong season.
1: Yes, and I hope that's exactly what we get to see from him this year. I'm glad you got to catch up with him and always interesting and just a kid you root for. You mentioned his family dynamic and we all got to see the great piece that was done, you know, with him on game day, I thought, and saw yesterday where he's, no surprise, right, been added to one of many preseason lists when it comes to the John Mackey Award watch list, which, 42 other tight ends are also on at this point, but certainly a guy that by the end of the season, you expect to be right in the mix for winning multiple awards if the season goes as planned and he is utilized and steps up big with all of that talent. So yeah, it was great to hear from him.
0: The 11 a.m. hour brought to you by Trajan Wealth, your local financial fiduciary. 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And Kelly, you know, you guys got a chance to talk yesterday with KJ Bolden.
1: We did, yes.
0: It does stand out that Georgia, because of the fact that compared to most other high-profile programs, they have an unusually large number still of kids that have been recruited by them and developed by them. It just feels like there is more of a truly established culture than there is, even at some very successful places. It's not mm-hmm. that this is the only way to do it, but I just don't know that you could have two guys in back-to-back days have conversations like that in some parts, again, of really successful places. It's just, for them, it's, well, I'm here and I'm learning my teammates and I'm learning the coaches and, oh, you know, it's so cool to be at Texas or wherever it might be. Georgia really still is a lot closer to the way Kirby Smart has always done it than some of these other programs are. And it's just interesting when you talk with a kid like that, that you can hear it. You can hear it's baked into a Lawson Lucky from all his years with the program, not just kind of trying to microwave it in 1 year.
1: Yeah, in a way, Heath, don't you feel like it's what it used to be to a degree before the NIL and the transfer portal became what it is, where we see guys basically hop from program to program year in and year out? It used to feel this way. It used to feel like you knew what cultures of football programs across the country were, because there were guys that were there all 3-4 years. And when you're talking to a Lawson Lucky who's been there his, you know, entire career, or KJ Bolden, you know, another guy like you said yesterday, they're the carryovers that continue that, all of the cultural ideas and standards and expectations. And, you know, that was a big thing Bolden told us yesterday, was one of the areas, you know, he hopes to kind of take that next step in is being a vocal leader. And he certainly can be that guy, and I think has already started being that guy, but it feels maybe a little more comfortable this season in that role. And when you've got the ones that have been part of the program for, how lucky for, I say how lucky for Kirby to have those kind of guys, but also he's the reason and what they have built up there is the reason those guys have stuck around and exist.
0: Well, you hear him talk about Gunnar Stockton. Again, those two have both been there together for Stockton's whole career with the program, whereas for some other guys, even if the quarterback's really talented, if you ask him, well, what do you know about him? Well, as far as I know, he enjoys a good steak. Like, that's what they know about him right now. Because
1: Well, his Instagram page tells him that he likes this. we're getting to know him. Brand new.
0: All right, so since we already spent a little time on Georgia's campus, let's just go ahead and stay on campus.
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0: And the news from on campus at Chapel Hill just keeps getting worse. Obviously, we wish nothing but the best, obviously, whenever there's a medical issue involved, but it certainly can't help circumstances over there. North Carolina announcing this morning that Steve Belichick, the son of Bill Belichick, who is also the defensive coordinator for the Tar Heels, is on medical leave and out indefinitely. Belichick, of course, his father, will be heavily involved in taking care of the defense while he is out. But Belichick Sr. is there saying he, quote, looks forward to getting him back as soon as possible. Nothing more was revealed, unsurprisingly so, about whatever the medical issue is. Remember that they go to Ireland for their opener on August 29th, and so there's a little bit less time for him, whatever physical issue this might be, to potentially get back before their season gets started, especially when, again, you have to do overseas travel, too. So not clear what the circumstances are. Steve Belichick, by being Belichick's son, Kelly, I think there's some people who sort of assume, how big a loss would this be? He was the defensive coordinator for the Washington Huskies the year before Belichick came into college football, and people seem to feel like he did a pretty good job out there. And so, for him, though, no matter what, the number one priority is just get yourself healthy, whatever this is.
1: Absolutely. You're right. And it feels like him, hate him, or whatever, his son is kind of guilty, Steve, by association, by wearing that last name. And so this is one of those situations, though, when it comes to health, you just hope he recovers quickly. And, he seems as though he's got a bright future. And even if Dad has helped him open some doors, it sounds like he's got a pretty good reputation up to this point of what he's done and accomplished.
0: Hey, he's in his late 30s, so we don't know what the medical issue would be, but wish him the best in getting healthy and then back to what he wants to do. Meanwhile, the other news out of UNC, the ongoing saga of Michael Lombardi, the GM, that 10 days ago it was announced, he's on leave, administrative leave. And there's going to be some sort of an investigation. Reportedly, that is now tied into some sort of HR issue. There's been nothing more disclosed than that. But yesterday it was reported UNC has hired at least three outside lawyers to assist and advise with the investigation into Michael Lombardi. Again, it's not clear what the circumstances are. Lombardi's attorney is Tom Mars and says that he has not been contacted. Lombardi has not been contacted. But Kelly, the idea you need to bring in three attorneys from outside the program to do it, what that does seem to say is this probably isn't as simple as just, you said a mean thing. Like, it feels like to have three attorneys, this is going to be a little bit more elaborate than just we had some crosswords in the office, or I might have said an inappropriate joke in the office. It feels like there's a lot to get into if you need three more attorneys to be involved.
1: The optics do appear that way, right? But their statements, I mean, this is typically what you hear in a situation of this degree where it's just, he welcomes the opportunity to clear his name, which has already been sullied by baseless statements and innuendo on social media. Well, if it was just that, you would think you wouldn't need three lawyers and one of the name suit of Tom Mars, because that's he's a huge name in the industry and has been in front of a lot of these big story headlines. And what a mess. Man, UNC, and oh goodness, the fact that we're talking about him twice over this morning already is...
0: It's a rough start to the year.
1: Yeah, it is. And it was, it hasn't stopped for them. It hasn't stopped since, Belichick arrived on campus, really.
0: The other part of this with regards to Lombardi is, honestly, I have not seen, I don't live on North Carolina message boards, maybe people have spread rumors about what they think it is, I don't know, but I haven't seen anybody say, I think he's guilty of this, or anything really to speculate on it, because it had been so vague, just HR issue, and no one knows what exactly that means. But Kelly, what it boils down to is people just don't like Michael Lombardi. I haven't seen anybody say, oh, he's guilty of this. I've just seen people like, ha, ha, ha, Michael Lombardi, I don't like him. So it's hilarious that this guy's a $1.5 million GM and now yet again, it's turning into a problem for UNC. I haven't seen anybody say, oh, he must have done this because no one even knows what it's about.
1: Right. Yeah. No, I'm sitting here in agreement with you, and that's what's unfortunate, right? You just don't have anyone, if you're not well-liked, you don't have anyone coming to bat for you in these moments, right? People just stay silent.
0: And for better or worse, look, I've dealt with Michael Lombardi a few times. He's been on this station a few times as a commentator. In the media world, he was an interesting commentator, but on a personal level, he seems to have had a remarkable knack for rubbing pretty much everyone people he comes into contact
1: way.
0: With
1: yeah.
0: the wrong way.
1: It's a good
0: and
1: way
0: so,
1: of putting it.
0: That's how it has led to, I think, the reaction being not, oh, he's guilty, as much as I don't care if he's guilty. I'm just glad he's having a bad day.
1: Yes. Meanwhile, have the day you deserve, sir.
0: Meanwhile, FSU, there's some folks down there that are getting a little concerned.
1: Oh, yeah?
0: Lord knows we don't want to get into all the details of
1: not
0: this
1: really.
0: Bill they're trying to pass in Congress, but one of the things, if the bill passes, that would, as it's written right now, go into effect is for you to try and switch conferences. If you are a power conference school, you would have to go independent for 5 years before you could join a different conference, which is a really hard thing to do.
1: Sounds like a long
0: time. To be an independent. Basically, it was written in such a way that it sounds like the only person or only school that can do it is Notre Dame.
1: Yeah, well.
0: And the fact that they added a 19th spot. You can't go to 20. You can go to 19 when the conference everybody thinks eventually the Big Ten as the conference they'd wind up in. It sure feels like the bill was written for Notre Dame to be able to move and nobody else. Fair or not, that's how it's perceived. FSU Board of Trustees Chairman Peter Collins saying that being forced into 5 years of independence, quote, makes no sense, comparing it to a person living in California who wants to move to Florida being told they must live in Cuba for 5 years first. I'm not sure that analogy makes
1: that's
0: a whole
1: something.
0: Lot of sense. But what I do know is, again, remember, FSU was very public, very aggressive, blamed all their problems on the ACC.
1: Yep.
0: We don't make enough money from the ACC. They don't promote us enough. The ACC is to blame, and they filed their lawsuit. And FSU has been a tire fire from the minute they decided that that was the path that they needed to take. And now they're afraid. They think that, oh, come 2030, whatever, we're going to jump to the Big Ten. We're going to jump to the SEC. We're going somewhere better than the ACC. We're going to blow this donut shop. And now, Kelly, clearly they are afraid, oh, wow, Congress is about to trap
1: to
0: us in the ACC.
1: Really difficult for us. Yep, that's exactly right. And they have a right to continue to be a little bit surly about it, but also you shouldn't have probably made such a stink in the first place. Because these things have a way of working themselves out. And once again, they're going to do that just in a direction that won't be favorable for them.
0: I am just fascinated that they think that there is some spot that is better for them right now.
1: Yeah.
0: The SEC has absolutely zero reason to add FSU. And if you're an FSU fan, it's nothing personal. It's just to deal a share of the money to FSU. Like, why would the SEC do that? Like, what do you add? You don't have some massive national fan base that you add to the SEC's TV ratings so much that they need to deal you in on a share of the money. And the Big Ten, look, the Big Ten, if they wanted to add a school in the state of Florida, would be much more likely to add a school that has AAU status.
1: Yes.
0: That would be Miami, not Florida State. You have built a reputation for yourself as somebody who's hard to deal with. Again, I would come closer to believing that the Big Ten would want Georgia Tech than I would FSU. And if you're an FSU fan, you're saying, we have a better program than year in, year out. That might very well be true. But there are things Georgia Tech offers them that you don't offer them right now. And I'm not saying that they would try to get Georgia Tech either, but I would come closer to believing, hey, we're going to try and get a high-level research institution in the city of Atlanta, right in the heart of SEC country to kind of poke them in the eye, giant media market. I come a lot closer to that than we got to get that Tallahassee media market and secondary or third status around the state of Florida. I just think FSU people believe they are a way more desirable product than they are.
1: Yes. Yeah, every fan base has its folks, right, that are a little delusional. So, and that would be where I think some
0: Ohio
1: of
0: State
1: comes
0: people
1: from.
0: Think they could play in the NFC North.
1: And hey, good for you. Be proud of the university you went to and believe it belongs wherever it does. I feel the same way about Missouri, you know? But I think there comes a point at which you have to step back and be a little realistic of what does what will likely play out. How about I should put it that way? And you just made great points as to why this might not play out the way you think it should or that you hope it would. And instead, you could be, stuck in a really difficult situation.
0: We will see what happens long term. But if this bill passes, clearly in Tallahassee, they're starting to say, this might not be what we wanted at all. And then if you have ever dreamed of being a play caller in college football.
1: Oh, yes.
0: The folks at Akron would love to make your dream happen. All you've got to do is buy you some Akron Zips football tickets. This is not a joke. Akron Zips football.
1: I heard the locker room talking about this on the way in.
0: They have announced that one fan will script the opening drive of their home opener this year. The way it works is simple. Buy season tickets, you're entered. If you can sell somebody else a season ticket, if you refer them and they say, Joe told me to buy tickets, you get an extra chance. They're going to have a drawing out of all season ticket holders on August 19th. And whoever that is gets to design the drive for the first series at home. This first game is against somebody good. The second game is against Robert Morris. That's not a guy. It's a school, but it would be easier if it was a guy to call plays, I imagine. Regardless, though, it's an FCS program. And Kelly, I'm sure they're just thinking, well, he can't possibly screw it up so bad we could lose at home to Robert Morris. But you know what's going to happen here. Like, if you're Robert Morris, start working on the triple reverse defense right now. Because no one is signing up to do this to then say, we're going to establish the run. We're going to have a 10-play drive and grind it out with fullback dives and sweeps. That's not what anybody's doing if they've put the money in to get to call the plays.
1: Sure, but what a creative and fun way to get folks talking about your program and your football program. If I'm not mistaken, and I heard what the guys were talking about this morning, I think it was $75. Do you have it in front of you, Heath, for season tickets? I think it was $75. So essentially, for $75, you enter yourself into this sweepstakes of who might get to do this. And then, I think it had something like 3 million views or something along the lines, this push, this contest. That's more than Akron's ever had, if I had to guess, when they post something about their football team.
0: Yeah, Joe Moorhead did an interview with TMZ about this. He's their head coach.
1: The fact that we're talking about it in Atlanta is exactly what it was meant to do. And so it's been very successful up to this point.
0: Yeah, no, for real. Joe Moorhead, the former Mississippi State head coach, is now the head man at Akron. And he did an interview with TMZ and he said, look, they came to me with this and I was a little
1: hesitant or
0: aback,
1: unsure,
0: but you know, in the end, if it helps us, sure.
1: Yeah.
0: Why not? So I know this, whatever they call, that drive will be the most scrutinized thing Akron football does all year. Like, no matter what. And here's the nightmare if you drill more
1: fans. I hope the place is packed for that game, even though it's the first season against probably, you know, somebody that maybe most fans wouldn't care about. I hope they scream and stand up on their feet for the first play, knowing what this contest was all about. That they got to lean into this.
0: I remember when Sam Weiss was with the Bucks. I think it was his first year when he was with the Bucks. Uh-huh. They auctioned off the ability to call the first play of a preseason game.
1: Yeah, okay.
0: And I don't remember who, I think just a regular fan bought the second one, but the first one was bought by the people at Hooters. And they literally had a play-by-play call that involved Steve DeBerg. That was back when DeBerg was with the Bucks.
1: Okay.
0: Had him basically acting like he didn't get the play call, and he walked up to the ref and was supposed to yell Hooters to snap the ball, and it was a direct snap to the running back, and then the back took off.
1: Kelly, I love it!
0: Fans called the first two plays, because they got enough money, they said, we'll do two. Fans called the first two plays, and they did better for yardage on those first two plays, and the Bucks did the rest of the half.
1: There you go.
0: So if you're Joe Moorhead, you might get shown up by your fan here. You never know.
1: You just never know. Don't get too cocky.
0: All right, we have gone around campus. Coming up, look, getting back with your ex, it's rarely a good idea, but that's not stopping some Braves fans for thinking about it.
1: Mm.
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12: 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Bryce Elder gave up just one hit over seven innings. Braves beat the Marlins 4-1 last night for their seventh straight win. Looking to make it eight in a row tonight. They go with Martin Perez against Jansen Junk. 6 o'clock Ford leadoff show, 7:15 first pitch. Elsewhere, Phillies lost to the Nationals, so they're 8.5 back in the East. NFL news, the Falcons confirming that Jalen Walker is going to miss the season after tearing his ACL. And Jonathan Taylor has a new 2-year, $44 million contract with the Colts. We are your home of the Braves, 680 The Fan and 93.7 FM.
13: Right, he set up the letters on the 1-2 pitch. Got him swinging, strike three. Here comes lucky number seven. Braves have won seven straight. And and they have matched their season high for games over 500 as they are 24 games over 500.

0: after this victory tonight. They take down the Marlins 4-1. They'll go for a sweep tomorrow.
1: With the call last night right here on 680 The Fan is the Braves, yeah, they're cooking right now, no question about it, and trying to go ahead and finish off that sweep with a win tonight. We'll see how Martin Perez does on the hill for them before they get ready to head up to New York to see the Yankees. So we will have that for you tonight right here on 680 The Fan. And, of course, it is also Alan Jackson night,
2: over night
1: at the park. Yeah. That, for better or worse, today might be the last day to hear the Chuck singing Alan Jackson clip that has been a staple of the Chuck and Chernoff program at times here.
3: Well, I'm leaving.
2: That commercial that has been running forever, right, of him hopping into the, what is it, the inner tube or bloopers hopping into the inner tube that we see on repeat over and over if you're watching streaming.
1: At one point, they were airing it every break, and it was a bit much. They've dialed it back mercifully because... Even Alan Jackson was like, guys, I don't know.
2: I've heard enough of myself kind of thing. But yeah, tonight is the night. And I know my good friend, I hope she's okay with me talking about this, Sarah Beth Brown, who, you know, I team up with Ruth Brown and Company Jewelers, like specifically wanted to come to this game for that bobblehead. So for some of us, this is a big deal tonight, this bobblehead. And I'm glad she'll be in the building. And a couple of us are, going to go take in this final game against the Fish here tonight. So those are good reunions when you get to see your friends. There are some reunions, however, Heath, that probably are best left in the past. Am I right?
1: Yeah, and this is something that you're seeing some fans start to bring up because Marcelo Zuna was let go by the Pirates.
4: And Marcelo from the Braves.
1: There are people who are bringing up the idea, well, hey, you know, Marcelo Zuna, power bat. Wouldn't it be nice to have him back on the Braves potentially if you can get him on a minimum salary? Why not? I would just say there's no reason to do that. If Marcelo Zuna was somebody who was doing well this year, then Marcelo Zuna wouldn't have been released.
4: He's
1: if
4: not
1: nothing else, he could have been a possible trade piece. But the facts are, Marcelo Zuna, there's a reason he was not here in the first place. For the year, he's hitting .203, 8 homers, 29 RBIs. Kelly, with Murphy and Baldwin, you're going to be trying to use the DH spot a lot to get Murphy on the field and take advantage of his defense and protect Baldwin's legs a little bit. I just don't see what Marcelo Zuna brings to them that is so likely to help for this year. Again, we know what he was, but for this year, put it this way. If there was anyone who was not named Marcelo Zuna, who was a .203 hitter with 8 homers and 29 RBIs that just got dumped by the Pirates, and they said, let's pick him up, you'd have fans say, this is ridiculous. Why are we picking up this bum? But because there is that history here, people are trying to, I could see it. Look, Lord knows they have a history of going back and revisiting old flames.
2: Sure.
1: Jesse Chavez, obviously, legendarily so. But
2: how many times did they do it with Duvall?
1: 2021 pieces of that team, Rosario, Duvall. I mean, at some point, like Nick said earlier this week, it's time to stop looking back at 2021. It's the same concept here. I think you got to let this group be this group. If you were desperate for a power bat and there was just no one else available, that'd be one thing. I think that's where they are.
2: Sure. Well, and in the same boat, I thought you might bring this up as well, is almost identical numbers, but Jorge Soler was a DFA by the Angels, and he's also hitting .203, although he has 12 homers on the year. But there you've got two guys, and this is where I'll boil it down to a couple of things. You already mentioned the rosters and the spots, and who are you keeping, who are you not keeping, even though they expand in September, what does that look like? Could you use either one of these guys? GMs are careful to revisit at a certain point in guys' careers. And that's where I'm going to bring up, like, both of these guys were in their late 20s when they brought them on board the first time, like 29-ish. Because now you've got a 34-year-old in Jorge Soler and you've got a 35-year-old in Marcelo Zuna. And I think those that are supposed to be able to evaluate when the time has kind of run out on a guy's career, when the tank's sort of running on empty at that point, versus is there something left? Could we find magic in a bottle? And I don't know that these either one are situations that you really try to run it back with. Although I loved covering both of them. Georgie, I covered in Chicago as well. So twice over, I've gotten to cover. He's a great clubhouse guy. They both are. And they're both beloved by teammates, especially the ones here in Atlanta. But again, do you have room on this roster just to bring on a good clubhouse guy at this point who maybe doesn't offer you nearly what they did 4 to 5 years ago? I just don't think so. Not this time around.
1: No. And look, that doesn't mean if things change, if guys got injured and you're trying to fill a spot, you couldn't. But at the moment, and mm-hmm. and you, I haven't seen as much talk about Soler, but you're right. It'll probably come up with him, too. At the moment, when you have Murphy, especially, mm-hmm. who we'll see if the bat can get going for him. But at minimum, the plan from the beginning of the year was he's going to catch a certain number of games and let Baldwin DH to minimize wear and tear on him. You know, that's a part of the plan. So I get it. Somebody's like, get rid of Kim. We don't need Kim. What's he do? You literally just moved on from Mateo to keep Kim. So clearly they still believe there's a chance they could squeeze some value out of that contract. Like it, don't like it. Clearly, they believe there might still be something there. I just can't see where you are with the DH spot right now. Anybody who you don't have a willingness to play in the field, mm-mm. unless they brought incredible numbers. Now, right. Look, if a guy's hitting high 200s with big power numbers, sure, okay. If Kyle Schwarber different. Somehow gets cut, pick him up.
2: But I
1: don't think that's where you are with either one of those guys. And so, again, I get it. People love nostalgia, and there's some specific people they can point to that they also don't love. So they're like, what do I care if that guy's gone? For this team, neither guy feels like a fit right now.
2: Yeah, I agree. And like I said, this has nothing to do with not liking the guys. And you bring up the nostalgia, and they both had big moments for this team when they reached their peak. And yet it just now, a few years removed, it looks a lot different. And you mentioned the DH position. There are a lot of different ways that Walt and Alex plan to be creative with that role. And I don't think it includes either one of these two. So I think that's really where this story stops. It's fun to think about, but it is not realistic this time around.
1: Coming up, football is back tonight. I did not say good football. I said football. But there are three. You heard me. Three reasons, I think, to watch. And I'll tell you what they are next here on 680 The Fan, 93.7 FM, and the 680 The Fan app.
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6: Hey, it's Nick Cellini here with Tom, the Honest Car Guy, and Chris, who came all the way in from Kansas City to buy a car from Tom. How did this all happen?
7: Well, I'm a loyal 680 The Fan listener for a long time. When we moved to Kansas City, I never stopped. So I was checking out the app and heard Tom's commercial on the radio and wanted to come down and give him a shot, see if they can give me a deal on a truck, and they did.
6: Can you tell the folks, Kansas City here, doesn't matter how easy the process is?
7: Absolutely. No, I called him up, told him what we were looking for. Within a day or two, I had several options in my email. 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There wasn't many. So I was like, let's go ahead and do it. So they made it all happen from the comfort of my home in Kansas City. So I flew down and wanted to drive her back, see how she rides.
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14: I'm so sick of all these cheesy lawyer billboards. You might be too. If you're injured in a car crash, you don't hire a lawyer because they're sweet or strong or the biggest. You hire a lawyer who is recognized by their peers as one of the top lawyers in the state. 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
15: Minus Cellini and Domino. Heath Klein, Kelly Kroll here with you until 2 o'clock. Chuckie Chernoff coming in on the backside of that. We might just let Kelly sing.
16: Miss Kitty, have you ever been running away?
2: Oh, I missed. Sorry, I got a phone call. Yeah, this is a good one. Classic, right, Lear?
15: Oh, very classic. Love me some Toby Keith. Rest in peace.
2: In a New York minute. We should be a duo, the two of us.
15: This is Toby Keith, you're telling me?
7: Yeah, this is Toby Keith, the legend.
15: What is this?
2: Should have been ready? Cowboy. Here it comes.
15: Oh, okay. Okay. I know the chorus.
2: I should have been a cowboy. Cowgirl over here.
16: I should have learned to roll your
2: I know how you're feeling. You know, I had a chance to meet Toby multiple times when
15: and
2: I lived.
15: You didn't?
2: No, I did. I mean, I got to know him. I should have said, got to know him over the years of living in Oklahoma, and he was awesome, awesome, awesome, awesome human being. So yeah, miss him dearly. But he has left a long time. I think, you know, with legendary hits like that, and
7: a big time,
2: big part of the Sooners, you know, community there in Norman, Oklahoma. And anyway, Heath, you need to go down that path of some Toby hits, and it'll put you instantly in a better mood, I assure you. Even if you're laughing at some of the like corny lyrics, which I get it, people are like, oh, but there, I know the story you would certainly appreciate, being the college football guy that you are, is what they do now in Norman with the Red Solo Cup. Mm. In honor of him. At halftime, they play one of these songs. I should know.
17: Red Solo Cup.
15: This screams Heath Klein.
1: Oh, yeah. That's definitely my scene.
2: But imagine everyone there at halftime with their Red Solo Cup raised up in the air to this song with arms around each other. It's a great tradition.
1: Well, I will say, at least he was a bona fide, for real fan of Oklahoma football. There's no doubt about it.
2: Although,
1: if you remember the 2004 championship game, they literally have him on the sidelines. They do the interview with him. He says, Boomer Sooner. And literally the next play is when the avalanche for USC begins, as it just absolutely crushes the Sooners that year. But Toby Keith, obviously a guy who had a whole lot of hits along the way, some of which I even know that when once I heard the chorus I knew. But I don't spend a lot of time on the country channel, I will admit that. Hey, this hour of Cellini and Domino is brought to you by Scana Energy, the official natural gas partner of Georgia Tech. And what do you say we head on into the red zone?
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1: All right, so tonight we have football. It is the Hall of Fame game. It's the Cardinals and the Panthers. There are human beings who will bet on this game, and they will probably bet on this game early and often. I would strongly encourage you.
2: They got to get back into shape. Get ready for college football season, you know?
1: If you want to fire on it because you just want to have something football to do, okay, please. Just
18: degenerate you.
1: Take it easy. just do yourself. Instead of spending, the $20 on a slot machine or a scratcher or whatever, you want to spend it on maybe the Panthers will cover the spread. Okay, please don't go aggressive just because it's the first football game of the year on Panthers-Cardinals. But for the record, the Panthers are favored by 1.5. Your over-under is 35.5, which tells you the level of football they think you're going to see, that the over-under is 35.5.
2: Spectacular.
1: Tonight, it is Carson Beck getting his start against Kenny Pickett. So I said there are three reasons to watch.
2: Yes. Okay, that lay them out for us.
1: That would be number one. Carson Beck makes his debut. Mm-hmm. What does he look like? The former Georgia quarterback, third-round pick there of the Cardinals. Jacoby Brissett is going to start the season, but there's sometimes, Kelly, where a team drafts a guy in the third round and you hear that, hey, they think there might be something there. And then there's other times where you hear, this guy could play pretty quick. Like, they think they might have got a quarterback in the future. That's been the buzz on the Cardinals from the beginning. They may have to draft a quarterback again.
2: Sure.
1: But they felt like, hey, back in the third round, like, we're willing to give him a look. This isn't just a kind of, hey, maybe someday. If he does not start a game for the Cardinals this year in season, if he's healthy, I will be stunned. In fact, I will be surprised if he's not the starter by December.
2: Yes, I would tend to agree with you. I certainly would. But I'm interested still to see Carson Beck even more so in the meantime, right? And that begins tonight. And then, am I right that Gardner Minshew is hanging around still? For them?
1: Is he with them? If he is,
2: QB2?
1: Yeah, it's entirely possible.
2: I think he's behind Brissett. So
1: Gardner Minshew is with us always somewhere.
2: Yeah, fair enough. And you're probably already going there, but I guess the thought of Marvin Harrison Jr. too on the field is one that, if you just have interest in football and the players across the league and that sort of thing, he might draw some intrigue.
1: At least according to ESPN, then they have him as Gardner Minshew, Arizona Cardinals quarterback.
2: So
1: there you go. Yeah.
2: I
1: don't know if you'll get a look at him at any point in the season. If you do, it's probably never good when you see Gardner Minshew having to play any amount of time for a particular team. But again, the debut for Beck, we'll see what he's able to do with what I would expect is a fairly limited roster coming up this evening. If you are a Falcon fan specifically, you do get a look at some of the Panthers.
2: Mm-hmm.
1: And one guy I am curious to see if they play tonight because they have a problem at receiver, having lost Brazel, their third round pick that they thought was going to be the guy to take the lid off the defense. Xavier Leggett needs as much time as he can get on the field. They're having issues with him, consistency of catching, consistency of getting his feet in bounds. So even though a guy who's a first round pick, who's a veteran from a couple years ago, normally wouldn't be the guy you'd expect, I wonder if we see him in a game like this tonight because he just needs the reps.
2: Yeah.
1: They've got a really good receiver in McMillan. They like Coker a lot, but they were hoping Brazel would be their number three, and now they're back to kind of having to hope Leggett can do it. So I wonder if we see him some tonight.
2: Yeah, and interesting, I'm reading and have, I kind of glanced at this earlier, but just on, you know, NFL.com, sort of their news and updates, if this is up to date, it looks as though Kenny Pickett is going to start this game in place of Bryce Young, so that makes it even more intriguing. I don't know what you're going to find. I guess you're evaluating more than anything, which is what they're naturally going to be doing in a game like this anyway. But yeah, it makes it tough to know what he's capable of when you're talking, when you're throwing Kenny Pickett out there instead.
1: Yeah, again, you won't learn a lot about the Panthers, but you'll see somebody who might play for the Panthers if you're a Falcon fan. That's reason two. And there's reason three. Tonight is Mike Tomlin's official NFL TV debut.
2: That's right.
1: As a member of the Football Night in America squad.
2: About that.
1: And so we're not going to expect amazing analysis of the Hall of Fame game from Mike Tomlin. I assume they won't focus on the game, that they'll focus more on the overall upcoming NFL season when they're in the studio and talking. But Kelly, I mean, I'm always curious with a coach that could coach again.
2: Yes.
1: And clearly if Mike Tomlin wants to coach again, he'll be able to as soon as next year. I'm always curious, will we get an honest version of the coach who seems to be into this as this might be my next career? Or do we get the guarded version of, I don't want to offend anybody. I might be in the league a year from now. I probably will be in the league from a year from now. So I'm going to show up, and I'm going to wear a tie, and I'm going to say polite things about everybody and not provide too much of anything that could ever really turn heads. I hope we get the honest version.
2: Yes.
1: But if we get, John Gruden spent like 7 years in the Monday Night Football booth. Everybody was the greatest coach, greatest quarterback,
2: yeah,
1: love that guy, all that crap. You never got anything legit out of John Gruden. I hope that we get a real Mike Tomlin because I think that would be interesting. I just don't know what we're going to get.
2: That is a very good point with him not maybe being entirely done with coaching. But it does seem like he's a guy that's had a long enough tenure and a reputation built that if he were to go out and be, to your point, just honest about some things, I think you could find him really intriguing. And some coaches are so good at towing this line where I don't think too many coaches, organizations, or whatever can get too miffed by certain things because they know realistically what he's saying is honest. And the one that I think has just done such a tremendous job of this is Nick Saban. I know that's on a college level naturally instead of professional, but he has been so refreshing on that game day show, right? In the sense of also we've gotten to see a little bit of who his personality, who he is versus who he was when he was coaching and locked in and super intense. And I feel that way a little bit about Mike Tomlin. I mean, he's always been pretty intense, somewhat guarded, I've always thought, just very careful about what he says. And he has an opportunity here to sort of let us in on who Mike Tomlin is now away from coaching. And yet, can you toe the line of being professional about what you say and on point without feeling like you're offending somebody that maybe you hope is giving you a job a year from now?
1: Yeah, better or worse, we get the first look at it coming up tonight. And then a couple of quick notes from the NFL today. With the Bijan contract getting done, you knew some other dominoes would start to fall. And so Jonathan Taylor gets a 2-year, $44 million extension worth up to $47 million with $39 guaranteed from the Colts. And now everybody turns their attention to Detroit because by the weekend, the word is Jahmyr Gibbs' deal will probably also get done, with Adam Schefter saying that he now knows what it will take to become the NFL's new highest paid running back. Whenever that comes out, you always wonder, did the agent pad it? Or, you know, we got to get $1 more than whatever so I can say we did it. Are there fees that they're talking about, are those legitimate? Or is it, well, if he runs for 3,000 yards, he gets $1 million bonus that no one's going to ever hit? But the initial announcement when Jahmyr Gibbs' contract is announced will probably be, oh, he's the highest paid running back ever. Then we'll see if it actually is when they dig into it once the contract gets filed. But Kelly, that's why I thought for the Falcons it was a great idea to get Bijan done earlier, because
2: yes,
1: the price was only going up. There was no scenario where you were going to have either one of these guys sign and then take less. So you didn't get a deal. It's not, wow, you saved a ton of money, but you saved some
2: money,
1: because if you waited for Gibbs, then you'd be paying more. So I think in the end, they handled that the right way. And now we'll see what exactly Gibbs sets the bar at for whoever's next to get a running back contract. Yeah, there you go.
2: That will be interesting. I know many who've listened to the show know that I grew up in Indianapolis, so I keep an eye on the Colts quite a bit. And I had been waiting to see when Taylor would get this contract done. And I thought, after seeing Bijan, I think he even said it, if I'm not mistaken, Jonathan Taylor, that, yeah, let's hope that this now, these talks start to move a little bit quicker because of Bijan's deal. And so I think that's what we're going to see Gibbs here in the coming days too. So
1: coming up, is it a slump or is it a genuine issue? One of the top MLB contenders has got some people starting to wonder. We cover the bases next right here on 680 The Fan, 93.7 FM, and the 680 The Fan app.
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2: Hey everyone, Kelly Kroll here, and you heard me mention Sarah Beth Brown just a moment ago, and I want to tell you, if you are driving around listening to us, or you're tapping that app and listening to us, or you're on YouTube and watching us right now, and you have somebody important in your life that you know loves the bling, as in the jewelry, I'm wanting to send you over to see 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
13: 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What's next for baseball? 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Let's rethink possibility.
18: 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ETFs are subject to risks similar to those of stocks. 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The NASDAQ 100 Index comprises the 100 largest non-financial companies traded on the NASDAQ. 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
22: 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Braves looking to make it 8 in a row tonight. Martin Perez gets the ball. He smashed up against Jansen Junk of the Marlins. 6 o'clock Ford leadoff show. 7:15, your first pitch. Braves up 8.5 on the Phillies in the East. Some NFL news. Jonathan Taylor agreed to a 2-year contract extension with the Colts, $44 million. And the preseason kicks off tonight in Canton, Ohio. Cardinals and Panthers playing the annual Hall of Fame game. We are your home of the Braves. 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
15: This was Garth Brooks. I know this one.
2: Good job, Heath.
22: Yeah, boy, Heath. College football and country music, baby. That's what I do. This hour is brought to you by Scana Energy, the official natural gas partner of Georgia Tech. Rocking the country
2: vibes.
22: You're
2: feeling it.
22: Oh, yeah.
23: Hard not to.
2: It's the kind of thing you need right at 12:30 in the afternoon.
23: Right,
2: get you through, push you through your day.
22: Garth's supposedly about to go back on tour, I guess.
2: Oh, my gosh.
22: And do some kind of huge, epic performances again. They're going to bring out the drum kit, the whole bit, my understanding
2: Ooh,
22: is.
2: Thank you for passing them along. Lear, have you seen him in concert?
23: No, never.
2: So I did once, and I'm trying to remember. I saw him in South Bend, of all places, when he was kind of doing one of his, sort of like last tours before he did just the Vegas thing. And not that I didn't know this already, but
23: was it him or Chris Gaines?
2: It was definitely Garth Brooks. But it's one of those things where, and I know everybody's got their artist or their band that's like this. I know how much I enjoy Garth's songs, especially hits like this that come on. But it's when somebody comes out on stage and doesn't stop for two and a half hours, and every single song they play, you're like, I know this one. There's not one song he doesn't go out there and start to perform that you're like, oh, I forgot about this one. Or this was deep in this album of his sixth album or whatever it was. Garth, it's just hard if you
23: That's
2: have...
23: That's how I am with Shania.
2: Yeah?
4: Oh, yeah.
2: Big okay.
4: Guy, yeah.
2: I believe it. Heath, who's your artist or your band like that? That they can play for, you know, 2 hours and every single song, you know, basically every word. Like, you could carry the song for them, essentially.
6: I got spurs to jingle, jangle, jingle.
1: It's not that. Oh, aren't you glad you're single? Elvis Costello, probably, for me, which some people like Elvis Costello. Be nice, well known as Garth Brooks, certainly, for every song. But Tom Petty, for
2: Tom
1: like
2: Petty. Great
1: better
2: one.
1: Known yep. every song. You can't grow up in Florida and go to school at UF and not sure. not hear a whole bunch of Tom Petty. So any Tom Petty song always basically would work for me. Of course, I saw him a bunch of times, but he is passed, but a terrific performer. Yeah. And also another guy I got to see who's unfortunately no longer with us, Prince. Prince was amazing
2: wow.
1: live.
2: Oh, yes.
1: And
8: he is dead.
1: Any song that Prince did, that guy, just a phenomenal entertainer.
2: I believe it.
1: Unbelievable what he could do in concert. All right, coming up here, let's go ahead and tell you that it's time for us to cover the bases.
2: Bases that aren't country music? Okay, fine. That's all right.
1: 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All right, so the Dodgers, as Kelly alluded to earlier in the program, have dropped 6 straight games, just got swept by the Cubs. They have lost 8 of their last 10. So, Kelly, the question...
2: No!
1: Is this a problem, or is it just their version of the Braves' June, and don't worry about the Dodgers, they'll be just fine?
2: Yeah, this is baseball. Every great team, even the good teams, go through stretches of...
11: It's part of the game, man.
2: That's right, Snit. It really is. Now, I have not been following them as close as, like, knowing if they've got certain guys that are on the IL right now. I know Otani's not pitching. I think all of us kind of know he's even suspect as far as, like, whether they're looking to use him in the postseason or not. Now, as far as being on the mound, and they're waiting on Blake Snell to get back. But, of course, they just added Scooble. We know all of the weapons that they have. I mean, this is a team that you look at on paper at any point in the year and you think, no chance could this team lose 6 in a row. At some point, someone will step up and carry this team of all the superstars that they have. And even the Dodgers can go into skids like this and they'll be fine. Their fan base will freak out, but they'll be fine. I'm curious to see how much longer, not necessarily like the skid lasts, but I'm curious to see what their August looks like in general by the end of it. Because that was the hard part about the Braves, right? Like, it wasn't just a skid. It was a month of really poor baseball in all facets. And that's where I think a lot of us sat around and thought to ourselves, well, this just, you can't do this for a long period of time. But yeah, the Dodgers right now, not playing well.
1: Yeah, and look, there's some guys that you know at any moment could turn into much bigger factors than they've been. But when they signed Kyle Tucker, they were imagining he was going to be more mm-hmm. than so far Kyle Tucker has been.
2: Yeah, we from the same Cubs team that just did just swept them. And that is to say, right, I should point out, like, they're playing good teams right now. I mean, the Cubs are fighting in that NL Central with the Brewers, and they were for a while. The Pirates and Reds-ish were hanging around. Now they're not. It's the Brewers and the Cubs down the stretch. But, yeah, I mean, that's a good Cubs team who were very active at the deadline as well. I mean, Jed Hoyer made some really nice moves for them that they were pretty happy about. So yeah, the Dodgers are getting beat right now by good teams as well.
1: And it's also worth noting, the Dodgers last year were not one of the teams that had the bye. They had to play through that first round, and they won and kept it going. So I just think that's an organization right now, Kelly, that just kind of views it as, hey, get us to the postseason,
2: yeah.
1: We'll be there, and then we'll play.
2: Most definitely.
1: And I just don't know how much anything, I mean, it would take a lot to rattle them. It's not like anyone's coming for the division. I mean, literally, they could have another horrible month and still no one's going to catch up to them in the division. So I just don't think that they have a sense of urgency the way, even here, like, because of what was going on, of course the Braves want to play better baseball, but you also had people that got within 2 games of you. Like, there was mm-hmm. pressure. I don't think they feel any pressure of any kind in L.A. It's just like, yeah, whatever, let's keep taking weeks off the schedule till we get to the games that actually matter.
2: I've got 2 questions for you with that. One, the D-backs are 8 games back of the Dodgers right now. The Phillies are 8.5 back of the Braves. So if you feel like nobody's catching them, do you feel that way about the Phillies then? The Phillies being 8.5, can they not catch the Braves at this point?
1: Mathematically, they can because they have the games, but they have to own the two series with the Braves. If they don't do it themselves,
2: that is the difference.
1: I don't think that they can, and I don't know, maybe the Dodgers have a bunch of games
2: with
1: the Diamondbacks.
2: I don't know how many they have with the
1: D-backs. Their schedule.
2: Yeah, down the
1: but
2: stretch.
1: But that is the only reason that I still include, if the Phillies and the Braves were done for the season, then at 8.5 with 48 to go, I would say, yeah, I think the Braves are not going to allow Philly to make up that gap in that window of time. Because they can do it themselves, yeah, as long as you've got seven chances, it can happen. I don't think it will. And I think the thing that's interesting, too, is if you heard the Phillies announcers, we played a clip of them last week on the station. They were already talking about the wild card. Like, it's almost like they kind of have already
2: become,
1: it's not like they themselves are playing the games, but even they seem to kind of look at it and say, yeah, we don't think
4: the NL
1: we're
4: going
1: to make up
4: over.
1: That gap.
4: It's a wrap.
2: Speaking of Phillies broadcasters, we should at some point in the show play what they did in the game last night, because that was a feel-good story, even if you don't like the Phillies. Before we do hit on that, though, my second question to you is going to be, have we decided yet one way or another if the break is good or bad when it comes to the postseason?
1: That is exactly where I was going to go next, because Braves are now second in the NL. So at the moment, the Braves, it's only by half game over the Dodgers, but still, at the moment, the Braves would be one of the two teams that got a bye.
2: Got so a bye.
1: It's probably time for people to now establish your position one way or the other, because we've seen the Braves played in the first round against the Padres. That did not work out for them, although, again, to not have Sale available in that round and just the way they'd been leaking oil at the end of the year, I don't know that we learned a lot about, that's a problem too. But if the thought was, well, play the first round and that'll solve your problems, well, that clearly didn't work out. The bye hasn't worked out. So, Kelly, what do we think the fans want? Do you want, I would argue, if you are worried about your pitching staff the way that fans say they are, fewer games, fewer times you have to pitch means fewer chances for something to go wrong, so give me the bye. But there obviously were a lot of people really dug in after 23 that, yeah, I don't want the bye. I'd rather just keep playing because it seemed like the bye just put the bats to sleep. And there's evidence for other teams that's played out that way.
2: Yeah, that's kind of a tough, it's a tough question, because we have now, I think, have a big enough sample size to recognize those teams that have gotten the byes. You are seeing something with the offense having a hard time to basically flip the switch and turn it right back on for whatever reason, too, to the degree of, hey, you just, what, 3, 4, 5 days off kind of thing? It's not like you got a month off. You would think those days off would rejuvenate you, not make you lose your timing and such. But baseball players are so true to their routines and all of that that we, I think, feel like there is something to that. But the Braves are an interesting scenario because of exactly what you said with the pitching rotation. The fewer times you have to ask your guys to go out there or piece together who your second or third starter is going to be, you would think the better. So I would go with the bye because of how they're built this year. And I don't think you pass up an opportunity to ever give a buy up, regardless of how this wild card has kind of played out for other teams.
1: Yeah,
2: so
1: I guess
2: that's where I sit.
1: We're also seeing, too, I think, around the sport, more teams have tried more things. I think there's more ideas, because remember 23, the Braves said, okay, we're not going to take the time off. We're going to go out. We're going to hit. We're going to do more because we think it hurt us in 22. I think you will see more accumulated wisdom for various teams on how can we do a better job of keeping our guys engaged. But again, there's still no substitute for actual real in-game competition against somebody who's a major league squad, and you're not going to be able to get that.
2: No.
1: Meanwhile, Austin Riley, third two-hit game in the last four for him, 5 RBIs in that four-game window. Everybody's been waiting at some point for the bat to wake up, Kelly. You starting to see anything that makes you believe maybe it is, or just a good couple of days, but you're going to need to see a lot more?
2: Yeah, I wrote this down when I was listening to the broadcast last night. An extra base hit in four straight games now for Austin Riley. There is something to that. I truly believe there is something to that. I thought listening to Austin the other night after the game, talking about it a little bit, it feels like he's in a better headspace. It feels like it is amazing how seeing just a few results can have you feel like this work that you're putting in, maybe you are turning a corner. And we know how confidence is a killer it's a booster. And for Austin, I am just like everybody else out here, I would hope, that's a Braves fan, you want to believe that this is it. This is the difference. This is the time. And I think, actually, if I can find it for you, Heath, buy me just a little bit of time. I thought I saw Mark Bowman, as I mentioned, friend of show, tweet out something about his, since the All-Star break, what he is hitting. And it is... well over 200, which I know, guys, it's not what it could have been, but he is in a much better situation since the All-Star break. We're seeing the kind of numbers that you would hope down the stretch turn into as much of a bounce back as you could get. Yeah. Entered the break hitting 207, 617 OPS. Sorry, I'm still searching for these numbers.
1: But I saw some of them too. And you look at what he did, obviously, particularly with regards to harder hit balls. Yes. That's one thing
2: hitting
1: that's exciting people.
2: 303, 897 OPS since the start of the second half. Okay. That's trending in the right direction. For real this time, maybe.
1: Again,
2: can we say that for real this time?
1: It's going to take a couple of weeks of this. It's not going to be,
2: right,
1: I think, enough for fans
2: not
1: to buy
2: a large
1: in
2: enough sample size,
1: but
2: yet.
1: It just goes back to, though, with Austin Riley, you're clearly not going to get prime Austin Riley this season. For whatever reasons, it doesn't matter what you think they are. If you've gotten to August without it, you're not going to get
2: the
1: prime Austin Riley.
2: Maybe not the prime, but what if he's the guy that comes up with that big hit in the game that you need it in the postseason because he's been there and he's done that or whatever. Like, I don't know. Is that redeeming enough for you? I mean, every guy has bad seasons that's been around long enough.
1: But that's the thing, though. You've done what you've done without, forget about prime Austin Riley, without even contributing Austin Riley. So if you could just get to okay, to just unremarkable Austin Riley by his historic standards for this team, that would be like an injection of nitro. Yeah, wow, oh, look at this. All of a sudden, this offense has really picked up. And so could you get that? Could that be what this is? I mean, maybe.
2: Hey, I'll take it.
1: You want to see more power, but at least getting hits that are generating actual production. I mean, the fact that if you had said before the season, even knowing what the last couple of years have been, if somebody had said on this radio station, hey, by the way, I think Austin Riley is going to wind up in the eight hole, people would have thought that you were high. I mean, that just, there wouldn't be a scenario where it would make sense.
2: Who are you and what crystal ball did you buy?
1: Yeah, if you're willing to put him out there, that you'd be putting him out there, but putting him out there in the eight spot. That just is not a thing that anybody could have processed before the year, and yet here we are. There you go. There is your covering of the bases, and just like that, we transition into this day in baseball history.
2: Yes, lay it on us.
1: This day in baseball history is sponsored by the pros at Northside Tree Professionals, serving Atlanta since 1968 with over 2,000 five-star Google reviews. They're Atlanta's top-rated tree service. And this one jumped out immediately.
2: Okay.
1: 1973, Roberto Clemente and Warren Spahn had the list of new inductees at Cooperstown. And Clemente, the first Latin-born player to achieve membership at Cooperstown. I mean,
2: wow. Now,
1: 1973 is the year I was born. So it's in my life, this has not been unusual. So the idea that there was a time where this was like, wow.
2: Not all that long ago.
1: A Latin-born player is being admitted to Cooperstown. Wow. Like, just growing up with this huge surge of talent that has come in from the Latin American countries, it's just hard to imagine that there was a time where this was considered unique or exotic in any way. But obviously, if you read about the 50s and 60s, it absolutely was. It's just hard for me, having not grown up in that era, to wrap my head around.
2: I'm with you. I didn't know where you were going with that at first. And once you said it, I thought, really? That was the first time in 73, which doesn't feel, because they have been for in our lifetime just churning out great player after great player. So this day in baseball history, that one was a good one. I like that nugget.
1: Yeah, that one definitely jumped out. 72, Hank Aaron hits his 660th and 661st home runs to break Babe Ruth's record for most home runs with
8: a
1: single
8: big number.
1: Club.
2: Sure is.
1: The 661st gave the Braves a 4-3 win over the Reds in that particular year. 1981, let's just hope this isn't something we're ever thinking about again. After a 7-week strike, MLB players approved the split season format. Remember, 81, you had the big strike, and so you had first half and second half champions, and so you had the Yankees, A's, Phillies, and Dodgers first half champs and automatically qualified for the divisional series that year. Again, just hard to believe that happened, and that this sport in particular has had these multiple huge issues with labor, and everybody is circling 2027 and saying, get ready, more's a coming.
2: Yeah.
1: And 1988, Kelly, I remember what a big deal this was at the time. Jose Canseco, 11th player in league history to go 30-30.
2: Mm-hmm.
1: 31 homers and stole second base with one out in the ninth for his 30th as the A's got the win 5-4. Just now, like 30-30, if anything, it would be like, oh, you stole the bases, because for a while that became kind of out of fashion.
2: Yeah.
1: But given what we saw Ronald Acuna do here,
2: gosh.
1: The idea that 30-30 was what, whoa, you went 30-30.
2: Mind-blowing at the time.
1: Yeah,
2: yes.
1: Things have changed quite a bit where it was. There you go. And that's this day in baseball history here on 680 The Fan and 93.7 FM. Coming up, one of the oddest comparisons you will ever hear for a Falcons injury issue is part of the drive around the sports world today. It's coming up next right here on 680 The Fan and the 680 The Fan app.
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11: Have you ever experienced genuine joy? 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That kind that wells up inside and makes you thankful just to be alive. Does that sound too good to be true? Well, it is, at least in this earthly life. Because true joy isn't in this world, it's out of this world. It's found in Jesus. Do you think Jesus doesn't want you to have fun? That he's about nothing but boring rules? That's just not true. Jesus wants you to experience the lasting joy through a relationship with him. 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This is Brian Wright, hoping you'll discover the joy of knowing Jesus, speaking right from my heart.
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22: 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Braves looking to sweep the Marlins and make it 8 wins in a row tonight. Martin Perez matched up against Jansen Junk. That's a 6 o'clock Ford leadoff show and a 7:15

0: Kelly, you grooving on it?
1: Nice. Good tune.
0: It's called Every Day I Write the Book. Had a video featuring Lady Di and Prince Charles imitators as part of the video.
1: Oh, cool.
0: It's Elvis Costello. I don't know if this would be the number one song I would have picked to play, but it's a good song.
1: There you go.
2: I tried.
0: I could give you some ideas if I knew you were going to go there. But again, I would encourage you, check it out. The guy has as versatile a catalog as anybody out there and still puts on a great show. In fact, just played the Roxy, I believe, earlier this past year. Got a chance to go and check him out over there. All right, coming up, we are going to go ahead and go for a little drive, why don't we?
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0: All right, so I'm no Domino at the wheel, but we'll try and drive you to some interesting spots.
1: I have faith in you.
0: And we start with this. So Gerald McCoy is a guy who is making a little bit of a name for himself now as an NFL analyst. He'd done some stuff with NFL Network. Now, because of the merger, he's turning up on ESPN. And he decided to react to the two stories of the Falcons' one big day. Obviously, you've got the Bijan positive news, and then later in the day, the horrible news with the injury to Jalen Walker. And I got to say, he took it to a place I would not have thought we would get to.
4: They have the car, but can they drive it?
5: Yeah, Ed, one thing you're going to learn about me, Greeny, is I'm always going to have some superhero reference.
4: Yes,
5: some
4: please.
5: Some type of comic book reference. Right. It's almost like the Atlanta Falcons were going after the Soul Stone.
4: Okay.
5: So in the Infinity Gauntlet, to get the Soul Stone, you had to give up a soul to get a soul. So to sign Bijan Robinson, it's like, we got to give up something. So Jalen Walker gets hurt, but we get Bijan Robinson. It's like, well, we didn't want to go soul for soul. We need them all.
4: Right.
5: But the way they're building this team, I believe they're building it properly. But they need the quarterback. And it's not like they didn't go after the quarterback. It's getting the right quarterback to put this thing all together because the pieces are there.
0: What?
1: Yeah. So that was a bit of a stretch. I will say that Gerald McCoy is another guy. You heard me reference my days in Oklahoma City and Toby Keith earlier. This is a guy I got to cover with the Sooners under Bob Stoops and some of the great teams they had. And I loved covering Gerald McCoy. He's a great guy. And the comic book thing has always been his thing. And he finds a way to weave it into stories and situations all the time. But it's like, it doesn't always come full circle, right? Like somewhere you're like, ugh, Gerald, I kind of lost you there. But great guy. But that one, especially if you're a Falcons fan, it just kind of didn't land. That's all. He'll get there.
0: I heard Greenberg there, you know, it's on Get Up. And so you hear him first, like, yeah, okay. And then sometimes kind of like, okay. Not sure what
1: soul for soul is not what we were going for. But he tried to explain that. You know, the Falcons fans wouldn't have wanted this. We're not trying to go soul for soul, but yet you've already kind of said it, and then
0: it was just incomprehensible and then started into, and then they need the quarterback. It's like, all right, do they need a stone for that? Well, is that the time stone to bring Matt Ryan back? Like, what are we going for here?
1: We were grasping from a lot of different areas there, I feel like. But again, he'll I think he's going to be really good for them eventually there in that seat on Get Up. I do. And he's super knowledgeable about the game, right? I wish he would have kind of maybe just gone there instead. Hey, the teams I've been on, you know, when stuff like this happens, you know, this, that, and the other. But instead, he went the comic book route, and that is what we got.
0: Not what I would have recommended.
1: A strange analogy.
0: Maybe the producers say, you know...
6: Yeah, great analogy.
0: Not really where we want to be on that one.
1: Maybe next time we talk this through. But they had the whole, like... background music running in it already, or was that you, Lear?
2: Yeah, that was me.
1: Oh, okay, never mind.
2: That's my pizzazz.
1: Then they were equally as surprised in the sitting there in the room listening to him. Okay.
0: It also goes back to if the people at home. It's great that you're into comic books. There's a decent chance there's some people who have absolutely no idea what you are talking about.
1: Yeah, no, like, I was at all. Lost.
0: All right, let's let you hear from someone else doing some announcing. And this, if that was unexpectedly odd from Gerald McCoy, this is unexpectedly good. We've all seen and heard this kind of thing before, where someone bids in an auction for a charity, gets the opportunity to come into the booth and call a half inning of baseball. And, you know, normally when it happens, the guy does his best, but he's kind of halting, a little nervous, understandably.

0: so that is not how it went last night for the Phillies. Lewis Cobb got to call the third inning of the Phillies game with the Nationals, and if I didn't tell you he was a fan in the booth, if we just played this cut, well, you tell me what you would have thought.
1: Thank you, Scott. It's a thrill to be here. It's a lifelong dream to be in the Phillies broadcast booth. So here we go. Painter with the first pitch to Ortiz. It's in there for strike one call. Phillies with two in the bottom of the second to take the lead.
2: And Lewis, you spent your life as a firefighter, police officer?
1: Neither of those things.
2: Just guessing.
1: I've been a substitute teacher in recent years for Nita School in Lakerland. There's a pitch and it's lined over shortstop, a base hit for Dylan Cruz, and he reaches first base safely with a one-out single.
0: That dude's a substitute teacher?
3: Of late is what he said. So I'm wondering, were they alluding to earlier in his life maybe that he spent some time behind a mic? Because that was really good for just man off the street, if you will. And he's got a great voice, too.
0: Yeah, supposedly, like, Charlie Chaplin at some point entered a Charlie Chaplin lookalike contest, and you'd feel like there's no way you could lose that, but apparently he came in third. I wonder if this is something like that. Is this some guy who's a Phillies fan who secretly is an announcer and he's operating under the name Lewis Cobb and he's actually like the voice of the Albuquerque Isotopes and wants to be able to say he called a major league game? Is that what we're dealing with here?
3: You nailed it. That could be
4: That's how Chuck got his job here. He won a contest.
3: That's right. I've heard him tell that story. Right. That's really good. You remember when J-Chad stepped up to the mic and did something like this?
5: And here with a play-by-play story in game 162 on October 5th, 2022, is Jonathan Chadwick.
6: A-Day's first time up to bat. He flew out to right field. 3-3 Braves, top of the fifth inning. Owen comes set, the pitch, sinker in. Owen, or 1-0. The 0-1 to A-Day.
3: You could even sense some nerves on J-Chad, and he's around those guys all the time. He did such a good job, though.
6: A-Day.
3: It'd be tough sitting next to Joe Simpson.
6: The 0-1 to A-Day.
3: My goodness. Good job, J-Chad. It's not as easy as they make it sound. That is for dang sure.
0: If they need a sub, if somebody, I don't know, you know, eats some bad clams and it's an emergency, do they like call this guy back and say, hey, any chance you want to come down and do another game?
3: Wouldn't that be a feel-good story? I just think it would be great.
0: Meanwhile, as we continue our drive around the sports world, this is an interesting idea. Konzo Martin, you remember him from his days at Tennessee?
3: Well, I remember him from his days at Missouri, but yeah, go on.
0: That's true. Missouri as well, but Tennessee, Missouri, and Cal along the way. Right now, he's associated with Missouri State, and he went with an idea that's a curious one here.
3: Oh, boy.
0: His suggestion on how to get more students to come to Missouri State games is a direct quote. If a student attends 85% of the games that season and they don't leave until the end, they get a couple of credit hours for the semester. They swipe their phones at the game to keep track. I had 160 credit hours when I graduated, and I couldn't tell you where 60 came from, so let's create an atmosphere.
3: Oh.
0: That's what we got.
3: Well,
0: we got a basketball coach saying, why don't we just give kids credit for watching basketball games?
3: You know, there might need to be a little more to that. Like, and then they have to write a paper on something, or they have to explain how they could do a better job marketing. Or if you're a business major, how could you do a better job in terms of finances? There might need to be a little bit more than just showing up to the game and saying you were there. But he may be on to something.
0: I mean, look, Arizona State is going to have influencer as a major now. That is a real thing that is happening.
3: Sure is.
0: So I don't know.
3: And there are bowling courses and those, you know, we've heard about all of them, right?
0: Missouri State could make fan attendance a major. Just really lean into this.
3: Lean into it.
0: Kids from all over the country can go to games at Missouri State and graduate. Like, you can have a hit the half court shot, you get a full year's credit for the half court shot. If you want to go from the other free throw line, you get the full on degree. If you can hit it from the other baseline, you're an attorney now. I guess just go ahead and lean into it. If you're going to be ridiculous, I mean, go ahead and really, really own the ridiculousness. I don't know, man. Maybe be better at basketball, but I don't think credit hours and, like, you get a taco if you scored 80 points. I don't know that those two things should be in the same category.
3: I'm not sure either. I don't know how this is going to go over. What were the comments like on this one? Did you read any of the comments?
0: I can't say that I have seen any of the reactions. I'm sure some of the kids were like, hey, sounds good to me.
3: Right?
0: Sign me up.
3: I'll stick around and watch. Yeah, there's just got to be, I think he's missing the second half of this, that they have to stay and log in, but then there has to be a payoff on the back end as to what they learned in some capacity that they could weave into staying at a basketball game. So,
0: I don't think they're going to take that piece of advice. I'm not sure the accreditation university system folks would be real crazy about the idea. We're just handing out credits for literally showing up to go to games now. I feel like that might not land. Last thing for now, Shaquille O'Neal plays as DJ Diesel. It's been announced. You remember last year they had Ludacris perform at UNC as part of their concert weekends. DJ Diesel, Shaq, is going to be part of the entertainment this year for UNC games. They're starting with him. Like, he's the headliner. They're going to have Chase Rice. But the one that killed
3: me, by the
0: end of the year, the last game, they're breaking out 38 special.
3: Oh.
0: For the NC State game, you're going to give your fans whatever's left of 38 special? Like, wouldn't it be better, instead of booking all these different acts, wouldn't it be better to say, we'll just book one really good act?
3: Yeah, maybe.
0: Because, like, look, what Tech does with the Hell of a Block Party, they have had some really good acts through there. If you can do that, and you're based in Atlanta, so you've got some people that it might be a little easier to get because they're already here in town, do that. But if you're to the point where you're bringing out 38 special for your rivalry game, I don't know, man. Maybe put more money into one big weekend than try and spread it out over the whole calendar.
3: I think you bring up a very, very solid point, and they may want to rethink that next go around. I, if you don't mind, would like to hijack the end of this segment. Do you mind?
0: I mind.
3: As we drive around the sports world, this clip just kind of surfaced on Twitter, but I feel like you'll appreciate it as we talk about things that maybe could have been done differently or said differently, presented differently, if you will. Purdue, and this is close to my heart, I had a lot of family members go through Purdue, including my brother, who has to be cringing at this if he saw it. But new AD Tommy McClelland, I think I'm saying his name right, had his introductory press conference. In fact, it's probably still going on. And I don't know if he just...
0: He came from Rice. He's supposed to be a smart guy.
3: Yes, all of those things. And Purdue cares about that kind of stuff and the optics, certainly. But I don't know if he misspoke in this situation or he just got ahead of himself or if he thought he was going somewhere with it, but take a listen.
7: We are here to win. Every recruit, every current student athlete will hear this message repeatedly. We are here to win championships. If you don't want to win championships, go to Indiana.
0: What? Nailed it.
3: That one's gonna be tough. That's gonna be tough to walk back. Like, yeah. Of all the days to say that, or years ever, is you just watched a team down the road from you 2 hours do something that literally no one in the game of college football ever thought was possible. And that was your
4: he's got to be talking about field
3: line?
4: Hockey or something.
3: Right.
0: That's
3: doing?
0: The thing. I'm trying to think of when. I know they won a national championship in women's basketball in the 90s.
3: They won a couple of them, yeah. I mean, I
0: can't remember any other recent championships.
3: Women's hoops is a big deal there.
0: I mean, there might
7: if you
0: be
7: don't want to win
0: else.
7: Championships, go to Indiana.
0: I am unfamiliar with Purdue.
4: He's got it kind of backwards.
0: School of Champions. I am unfamiliar with that concept. West Lafayette, an underrated college town, by the way.
3: Yes.
0: I did not expect much when I went there. It was actually better than I anticipated. So you have a nice time at Purdue, but
4: they won the women's golf team won a natty in 2010. Maybe that's what it is.
3: There you go. Yeah.
0: If you're a women's golfer, you stay away from Bloomington. Although they've got a really nice course in Bloomington, by the way.
3: They do. Who's the who designed it? Go help me out.
0: Is it Pete Dye? I don't remember.
3: Pete Dye. Thank you. It was a Pete Dye course. So
0: yeah, it's the foul course. Very nice.
3: Yes, very nice. And they've got the Breakfast Club there, Matt. Have you heard of this one?
4: No, I have
3: for
4: not.
3: Their college football game days, which, as you can imagine, at Purdue, who went, I don't even know what their record was last year, but we all know it was really, really poor. They wake up at like the crack of dawn at like 6 a.m. and they put on Halloween costumes and go from like bars to bars at 6 in the morning. And
0: that's interesting.
3: And then they all go back and they're supposed to sleep it off and then go to the game or whatever. But you
4: getting
3: can
4: hammered
3: imagine.
4: Hammered at 6 a.m.?
3: Yeah.
4: Why?
3: I've never, that one wouldn't have worked for me. That college tradition, it wouldn't have been a good one for me. But I just can't imagine. But yeah, my brother, I remember him showing me a Gumby costume that he wore at one point. That was solid. But yeah, it's a little different for them. A little
4: different.
3: Sign
4: me up.
3: And then you wonder why there's not many that make it into the game, even when they are good.
0: Yeah, for McClelland, I guess with that is the introductory zinger, nowhere to go but up for him. Coming up, Georgia has got the best Well, I shouldn't say that. That would be giving you what I'm going to give you. So I will say instead, it's easy to take Georgia's success for granted. There's a stat I'm about to give you that drives home why that would be a big mistake. And I'll tell it to you next, as I almost did, right here on 680 The Fan, 93.7 FM and the 680 The Fan app.
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3: You like the boot scootin' boogie, Deeg?
0: This would be Brooks and Dunn, right?
10: That's right, Heath.
0: Yeah, see, I know a few things.
3: Super impressed right now.
4: I can see him line dancing to this.
0: Oh, you betcha.
3: Get out there with the Spurs and the...
0: Is there a line dance called the Spasm? I could do that if there's one like that.
3: Don't sell yourself short.
0: Is there a line dance called the Painful Cringe? I'm capable of that
3: as well. There's a lot of those. Yeah, it's an art, man, to really, like, learn the line dance or to two-step or any of those things.
0: You remember there was a restaurant, and I don't believe they exist anymore, but there was a restaurant that their whole gimmick was once an hour, all the staff would have to, like, stop doing what they were doing.
3: Oh, that's
0: and come
3: right.
0: out and do a line dance in the middle yes. of the restaurant. And I was always just fascinated by that because, like, okay, well, you know, I kind of wanted my steak, but that's okay because I'm getting to see Brad so do the boot scoot boogie. That's much better. Thank you. I don't mind if my steak's cold as long as Brad's getting his groove on. Just, I would love to have known who at management said, this is what the customers want.
10: Was it Texas Roadhouse that used to do that?
0: That was Lone Star. I don't think they exist anymore. I think Texas Roadhouse won the battle for steakhouse supremacy there.
3: They're the ones that during the birthday, they put you up on the saddle and sing happy birthday. Because didn't Road Dogg do this not all that long ago?
10: So, yeah.
3: Totally did. He totally did. Yeehaw is right. Yeah, I did that. And then I bet you've maybe frequented this because I think there's one in Springfield, Missouri, and there's like two or three of them. Lambert's Cafe. It's a massive sort of like Southern style comfort food restaurant.
0: I've heard of it. I don't think I've ever been. I've heard of it, though.
3: Like hundreds of people can sit in these wide open, almost dining halls, and they throw rolls, like hot dinner rolls that are like a softball size roll, and they throw them to you across the like restaurant. I mean, if you just hold your hand up, somebody has this big old basket and they're throwing them to you. And I mean, there's another one that I thought to myself, you know, I guess it's cool. It's fun to watch with other people. But as far as my role, I think I'd rather have someone just sort of set it on my plate for me, if you will.
0: That's putting a whole lot of faith in your catching abilities of your various people.
3: Which
0: there.
3: Is why it is very entertaining. Very entertaining, to say the least. But good little sidebar story there.
0: I feel like I would remember if I had been there and someone was winging softball-sized dinner rolls in my head. So I must not have made it to Lambert's.
3: There's one for your bucket list because I know how you like to try places out. And I would recommend. I mean, it is good. Outside of that, Lear, you would love it because it's kind of family style where they come around with these huge bowls of whatever, fried okra, fried, you name it, potatoes, and they just like scoop it out and drop it on your, what is just a...
2: Sign me up.
3: Wax paper that's basically sitting in front of you at your table. Yeah.
0: So how do they get you the butter for the roll? That like drop from the ceiling?
3: Maybe
0: you have
3: it's
0: to like catch
3: tables.
0: It in your mouth or something?
3: Yeah, right? I know they could come up with a creative idea for that too. But yeah, anyway... On the, we frequented that with the family and I a couple times on our way to different, adventures throughout the years.
0: Let's tell you that football season's right around the corner, and so is the 12th annual Tailgate Golf Classic presented by Georgia Power. And join us August 17th at our brand new host course, the Manor Golf and Country Club in Milton, as we celebrate the return of football with some great golf benefiting Lead Center for Youth. Hopefully you signed up because it's sold out, but those who did are going to enjoy a premier day of golf, on-course contest, Corona, Tito's Handmade Vodka, raffles, auctions, and more, made possible by our great sponsors, including Georgia Power, Georgia Swarm Lacrosse, Georgia Sports Autograph, Custom Solar Solutions, Tito's Handmade Vodka, Exovations, Beaver Toyota, and Freebird Can Water. So again, going to be a good time for sure out there the 17th. All right, so Georgia has had a lot of success, no secret there, but there's one stat that I think maybe stands out as being one that people haven't noticed that I think drives home just how good and how consistent Kirby Smart's team has been. The folks at On3 went and broke down over the last 5 years, the record against teams that end the year in the top 25. This is one of those things that always irritates people when you say, oh, you know, how'd you do against ranked teams? And if you beat somebody who was ranked 23rd in like week four, and by the end of the season, they're a 4-8 team, should you get credit for a win against a ranked team? Mm-hmm. A lot of people would say no. Regardless, at the end of the season where teams rank, that at least tells you it was probably a pretty good win. There are only four teams in the last 5 years in all of college football that have a winning record against teams that finished the year ranked in the top 25. Oregon is 12-11, so just barely over the 500 line. Ohio State a little bit better, 14-9. Alabama's 17-9. Georgia is 23-7.
3: Wow.
0: That's a 75% winning percentage. And again, you heard those numbers. That's more games played against teams that finished ranked and a 75% winning percentage as they did so. Kelly, it just drives home again. It's not that Georgia's perfect, but boy, if you're going to beat Georgia, you're going to probably have to be a pretty special football team. And what they don't do is they almost never trip up over the kind of teams that a lot of teams do.
3: No, 23-7 against the best, essentially, in the game in those given years. That's showing up for the big games, right? That's being prepared for the big games. That's executing in the way that you have to win those big games. And very rarely, in other words, seven times, have the Bulldogs not been in that situation. So, yeah, that's saying something. I heard the locker room talking about, what was it this morning, Heath? It was something about when playing the teams that Georgia is heavily favored, they rarely cover. Matt, you were listening to it. They're like, and 50 something of covering the spread. And
4: yeah, we never
3: like,
4: cover those big spreads.
3: When it's like 38 points or more. And I thought to myself, I'd rather hear this stat. If I'm a Dogs fan, this is the stat I'm dropping at the bar with somebody as to show somebody how, you know, this is how dominating we are versus the, I don't know what the theory would be if Kirby, again, doesn't, I mean, that doesn't matter to him and he's, you know, rotating guys in and out or what it is, but they're both interesting stats, one of which is meaningful. The other one to me, who is not betting on games, don't get me wrong. Those that are probably would feel differently, but not nearly as meaningful.
0: Well, like James Franklin was a guy who was notorious for running up the score early in the season. Mm-hmm. He would paste some team, run up the score on like a Georgia State, kick a field goal late or whatever to cover the spread against a team if he needed to. He always was trying, it seemed, to keep the alums happy by making sure that he put up a lot of points early in the year. And look, some guys want to build their team's confidence. So maybe they figure, hey, if we beat somebody 62 zip, then that means that we can puff our chests out and feel better than if we beat them 38-10, I guess. But Franklin was notorious for being a guy who would go out of his way to cover the spread. Jimbo Fisher was a guy who sometimes would do some things that led you to say he's aware that the alums have probably bet on the game and he's going to try and get them taken care of if he could. And Kirby Smart has always been the opposite. Kirby Smart seems to want to get playing time for younger players while he's got the opportunity. That's one of the most undervalued things, I think, in college football. I really do.
3: Maybe in any sport, but certainly college football.
0: The idea that the best programs are frequently able to both rest their starters and not expose them to hits that could get them injured, but also get game time without pressure for talented young players to make any mistakes they're going to make where there are low consequences, see who can handle it, and that might make you more confident to put them in later in the year if you need to. I think that Kirby Smart has always done a great job of finding ways to take advantage of that time. I see some coaches, the game's won. You're up 4 touchdowns plus in the second half, and they've still got first and second team guys out there. And you scratch your head and say, do you not think any of your young players are good? Is that what you're doing? Or because if nothing else, just any play, it doesn't matter how important the play is, any play could be the play you lose a guy. So once you don't need them taking hits out there, get them off the field. Maybe there's exceptions here or there. You want to have a good receiver for the young quarterback to throw to. You want the quarterback to have protection. But in general, if there's ways to try and get guys reps and let them develop, man, take advantage. And Kirby's always done that. So that's part of the reason you're right. Historically, they don't cover those big numbers early in the year, especially. But when it comes time to win, they do. And of course, if there's a positive stat, these are the teams that are great at winning games against teams that finish the year ranked. There's obviously the flip side. Who does poorly against teams that finish the year ranked? And there's a whole bunch of them that the answer is they got zero wins against teams that finish the year ranked. Colorado is actually the worst at 0-16, but it's them, Maryland, Rutgers, Cal, Northwestern, Virginia Tech, Virginia, Houston, all of them 0-10 or worse against teams that finished the year ranked in the top 25. But the two numbers that got my attention weren't quite that bad, but they definitely made me say, huh, okay. Auburn is 2-20.
3: Oh, okay.
0: Kelly, I'm no Auburn fan, but just as somebody who grew up watching the SEC and football and expecting a certain standard out of programs, my brain doesn't process a half decade era where Auburn goes 2-20 against teams good enough to be in the top 25 at the end of the year. Like, that's just not supposed to be the case. I don't care if you're an Auburn fan or not. You know what the standard is over there. Mm-hmm. And boy, have they gotten off of it.
3: Wow, 2-20. Yeah, it is hard to compute, really, when you consider that. I mean, that is a narrative that has essentially settled in then for them, no matter what. I mean, that is being brought up every time then that they're going up against these teams that are ranked in the top 25 in those moments, that this is something that over the last, you said, two decades has not been accomplished but two times against 22 teams that you faced in these scenarios. Yeah. So
0: last 5 years,
3: not
0: and again,
3: good odds.
0: The good news is you get chances in the SEC, so you could change that number in a hurry.
3: Quickly, yeah.
0: But you got to do it. And so a guy like Alex Golish in his first year, like, that's the kind of stat. Maybe you're not going to win the SEC year one or year two. That's going to probably need to build if you're ever going to get there. But you can make a stat like that look better in a hurry, and we'll see whether or not he can do that. Also, Vanderbilt, for all their success, and certainly they've gotten a lot of praise, and deservedly so, for the last 2 years in the turnaround there, Vanderbilt still, when it comes to teams that ended the year in the top 25, 1-18 against teams that actually finished the year ranked. So they've won a lot of games. What they haven't shown yet is they can win against somebody who by the end of the year is one of those best teams. A fewer chances also, but SMU has been much better in the ACC than maybe even people at SMU would have guessed they could be this quickly. But even as they want to go chest out about the fact they haven't lost a game at home in the ACC, for example, SMU 1-9 against teams that ended the year in the top 25. So those are some that stuck out of the other side of that list. But I really did think that Georgia stat of 23-7 against teams that finished the year in the top 25 was a pretty special number for Kirby and company. All right, coming up, one of the most talented people in national media was just at Falcons camp this past week. And she's Kelly's former roommate? We'll talk to Laura Rutledge about that and more. Coming up here on 680 The Fan, 93.7 FM, and the 680 The Fan app.
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28: 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Braves going with Martin Perez, and the Fish going with Jansen Junk. The NFL preseason kicking off tonight in Canton, Ohio. Cardinals and Panthers playing the annual Hall of Fame game. Other NFL news today, and running back Jonathan Taylor has a new 2-year contract extension with the Colts, $44 million. And apparently FIFA owes us money. Officials say FIFA had promised $1 million to each of the 12 cities hosting in the World Cup, but those payments have not been made. We're your home of the Braves, 680 The Fan.

0: the eBay by 7:30 tonight, I suspect. You see these people coming through the parking lot, man. They got like 8 of those things that as soon as any bobblehead night, they go crazy for them.
1: I wouldn't mind getting my hands on one of these. It's unique. It's different. I'm not much of a bobblehead person as far as collectibles, but I wouldn't mind it.
2: I'm not either. I just don't get it.
0: We are the proud owners of an Outcast bobblehead.
1: There you go, see? And that's a little different. I like that one, too.
0: Yeah, I don't know.
1: There's a story behind it, right?
0: Yeah, I don't know that I'll be fighting people for an Alan Jackson one, but if you are looking to get it tonight, then I hope you have a great time with it. 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To learn more. Now, of course, the Falcons have been doing their thing at training camp, and so we've seen some folks roll through, and one that came through to check out the Falcons joins us right now. She is as talented as anybody in national media in so many different ways. She is ESPN's Laura Rutledge, and she joins us now on the Loud Security Systems Newsmaker line here on 680 The Fan. Laura, how are you?
3: I'm great. I'm so excited to be on with both of you, two that I consider great friends in the business. And I'm just so happy for both of your successes and always rooting you guys on. So this is an honor for me, a real treat.
0: So yesterday I learned that you two had been roommates. I knew a lot about you, but
1: this had completely escaped me.
0: This
1: is like the headline of the station today.
0: I had no clue about this. So we need stories, Laura. We need to know. Like, was Kelly the kind of person who would leave like the one little swallow of milk and say, well, it's still in the fridge, so, you know, there's still milk there. Was she that? Like, would she turn the heat up too high? Like, well, tell us all about this.
3: I mean, the reality is, like, I think I could have been roommates with Kelly for, like, the rest of my life. She was so lovely and so wonderful. And we had this great apartment. Like, Kelly, I don't know if you have ever thought back about this. I'm like, man, why did I ever leave that? Like, it was the best thing in the world. We had so much fun. The only bummer was the way that the schedule worked out. A lot of times we weren't there at the same time because we would sort of alternate roles. So I just wish we had had more time being there together. But it was a blast and always so fun. Like, I just loved watching Kelly's career grow and thinking back to our fun times in San Diego. Also, my daily routine there was like, you know, wake up, enjoy the morning, beautiful mornings there in San Diego, breakfast town, all the things, walk to work, get fish tacos outside of Petco Park, and then go in and do my job. Why in the world did I ever stop doing that? That was a dream.
1: It really was. It was. And that view we had, just so everyone, I mean, we had a view of like the ocean and everything. Laura, I don't think it's there anymore, unfortunately. I think they built a building right in front of us. So we were there at the right time. I know. We were there at the right time. And it was, you were one of the greatest roommates of all time. Ditto. I feel like we could have done that forever and ever. And it has been amazing watching your career take off the way it has as well. And you were in Atlanta recently. We keep saying, we'll get together, but every time you're here, I mean, it is in and out and you are on assignment. It is busy. We'll make it happen one of these days. But just the AJ Avion Terrell story, how did that come together for you? And how was your visit to Atlanta?
3: It was so cool. I mean, it's always so much fun for me to come home to Atlanta and just to be around the Falcons and see what they're working with, right? There's obviously been some disappointing news coming out of Atlanta, which we can get to when it comes to the injury front. But just specifically with the Terrell brothers, such an amazing family. And Good Morning America wanted to do this story. So thankfully, I was lucky enough they reached out and asked if I would do it. And it was so cool to get to know more about them. I would just say, you know, Atlanta already knew they had someone so great when it comes to AJ Terrell and what he brings to that defense and just as a human being. But now to draft his younger brother, you're getting a version of AJ, but also like a scrappier, feistier version of him in that secondary. I think the way that they communicate, the way they know each other so well, the way that AJ can help bring Avion along is incredible. And we'll see those results happen on the field. But really cool to see the Falcons investing in this family and just believing in what they represent.
0: Yeah, it's funny because AJ, I think, is feeling a little pressure. If there's one thing that's kept him from being a national figure, maybe a little more, it's that he hasn't had the picks. Now, It's one thing to not have the picks. Now, to not have the picks if your brother gets the picks, that can't happen.
3: I know. Well, you guys, I'm sure you saw the video of Avion with an incredible interception in practice. I believe it was yesterday, maybe. He scooped it up all off the ground before it hit the ground. I was like, okay, Avion, we see you, dude.
0: ESPN's Laura Rutledge with us here on 680 The Fan, and again, was in town to get a look at the Falcons. You, of course, see her on a regular basis hosting NFL Live there on ESPN, and just looking at it from the outside, Laura, I mean, you got a firsthand look. What do you think the Falcons are right now? What's a season when you see this administration starting that you think makes sense for them?
3: Well, it was interesting even just talking to some people there. I mean, I feel like everyone thinks, okay, now we have the right leadership in place, right? We have the right approach in place. And we could spend hours talking about that, but you all know what I'm talking about here. And Kevin Stefanski leading the charge, that factors in as well. I think what I took away is that this offense is filled with so much talent, which we know we've seen. I mean, we did the Monday Night Football game last year against the Rams where Bijan Robinson just absolutely went off. And it's a reminder to a national audience that this guy is one of the best, if not the best, running backs in the league. I mean, I will stand on that despite my allegiance to Atlanta, right? He's so incredibly talented. And you have Kyle Pitts and you have Drake London and you have these great pieces. So it does come back to the quarterback spot, which I think, you know, as we know, that's in flux. To me, I would lean Tua just based off of what I saw, even though he has been a little banged up. But that's all about him being able to execute this offense and truly stay in the rhythm that he can get in when he's at his most successful and lean into letting Kevin Stefanski scheme that thing up and Tommy Rees scheme that thing up to where you know you're going to have the best of him. I mean, he can be really good when he's not having to think too much and he's getting the ball out on time and just getting it into the hands of those playmakers, which sounds a little bit, you know, boring, right? But it's not boring when you think about who the playmakers are. So I'm optimistic about the offense. I think the defense has a ton of questions. You know, Jalen Walker going down, you just hated to see it. And now it's like, how are they going to generate pass rush? That's a big question mark, I think, for all of us. The other piece that I'm curious about is losing Caden Ellis. I don't know if it's gotten a ton of national attention, but he was such a key communicator on that defense. How do they fill that void is going to be really interesting to me. And I think the defense could potentially take a bit of a step back. But again, we know that they're in a division that can at times be wide open. I think that's true once again. So I'm not counting them out of anything just based off of the competition that they'll have to go up against.
1: Laura, you hit so many great points just there. And to circle back to Jalen Walker, I mean, you know who they have in-house. You kind of know who exists around the league, too. If you were helping management out, let's say, how would you try to handle this loss? Because it is such a bummer for a kid who's so versatile and they were expecting big things from this year.
3: Yeah, I mean, maybe they do try to look and see, like, is there anybody still around? I mean, it's kind of stinks that Jadeveon Clowney went to the Texans because he would have been potentially a good fit there. Maybe there is a veteran, you know, that they could go grab. I mean, I would say it's more leaning into what they do have and trying to scheme it up a little bit and try to get to these quarterbacks. I mean, you can generate pass rush in a variety of ways, but it is a massive question mark and a bummer for them, you know, when you look at them as a whole. I think, too, it's like, okay, puts a little more pressure. We're talking about Terrell. Puts a little more pressure on the back end of this defense. If you're not generating as much pass rush, how can they make an impact? Maybe that's what they lean into as well, you know, the middle and back into the defense kind of holding up more of their end of the bargain just while they try to figure things out at the front.
0: Laura Rutledge with us here on 680 The Fan. And Laura, of course, you've been a part of SEC Nation, the college football show for the SEC Network for years. This year you had to give it up at some point. I mean, my goodness, you're doing everything all at once. So I was amazed you were able to keep it going as long as you were. What's your Saturday going to be like now? Like, do you get to actually sit down and watch some games at tailgate? You're going to have to be working, doing an interview. You're on a plane. Like, what's it going to be like on Saturday morning when you're expecting to hear pep bands and maybe it's just the coffee maker?
3: Yeah. Oh my goodness. I haven't like fully accepted this. I keep my bosses. I'll take you guys a little inside peek here. I'm really annoying to my bosses. I keep being like, can I just still do it? Like, I don't want to give this up. I love it too much. It was time. I needed to, you know, have any extra possible moments I can have at home. That's the most important thing. I think we could all agree on that. But I love college football so much. So I will tell you this. I'm going to still be doing some college football sidelines. So you will see me on college football, and I'm pumped for that. And I think, you know, when I think about a few free Saturdays at home, it's like I haven't had that even since I was in college, even, because even in college, I was covering the games for the radio station. So I don't know what I'm going to be doing with myself, but if you all have any tips for what fans do, let me know. It's going to be great. I'm pumped to be, there's never going to be a time where I say that, you know, I'm not excited to be home with my kids and my husband. And I'm really so thankful, you know, that I've had so many years of doing a Saturday morning show. And again, just excited to keep a foot in college football because it does matter so much to me.
1: Oh, girl, your inbox will be flooded now with all kinds of great ideas on how to spend your Saturday morning. I have to ask, and I apologize if I miss this, because I know you're great at kind of like letting people have a peek into your world behind the scenes, like at home with your family. But will Reese still be doing her helmet picks, or does that conclude with mom on Saturday mornings? Now it's a girls' day kind of thing.
3: No, this is a funny question, because every year we let Reese decide. Like, she's always been awesome. The decision maker on doing her helmet picks. And I was kind of thinking, like, yeah, maybe she wants to hang it up this year, which I feel like people would be more upset about that than anything I ever did, right? Which I get, because she is such a rock star. But then just last night, this is a very relevant question, because just last night she looked at me at dinner and she goes, Mom, I want to do my helmet picks again. And I'm like, all right, girl, let's talk through it. If you want to do it, we're all about it. I will always support you in that. You know, I am the person who filmed it. So I'm like, you got your camera, girl. I'm ready to go. We'll get Jack involved. I will say, she is six. So, you know, six-year-olds change their minds a lot. So I don't know if it's like a 100% confirmation, but the early findings are that she's back for another year. So we'll make sure that that's true when the season starts. But I think right now she's leaning that way.
0: You might see that on the Instagram. You might see Laura making healthy meals on the Instagram. Again, a variety of content, including when you're out and about doing various sports stuff. Laura, just with regards to the NFL, again, big year for ESPN, Super Bowl, and everything else. So I know this is a year where you probably are going to have way more on your plate than even in a typical NFL year. Do you know yet? Like, we're going to see you on the sideline at the Super Bowl. Is that already a locked-in thing?
3: Yeah. You know, I guess they could kick me off tomorrow, but as of right now, I am doing that. And it's so crazy. It's been, you know, definitely a lot extra, even in the off season. We're also excited the force that Disney is putting behind the Super Bowl, you know, just knowing that they are our parent company is going to be, I think, really cool for a lot of fans that we're going to serve the fan that loves football, right? We're going to serve the fan that is a nitty gritty football fan, but then bring in a lot of fans that may not otherwise be paying attention via the Disney vehicle, which is so massive and spans across so many different platforms. So I'm really excited for all the fun things we have planned and everything that you'll see from us in LA, but also in the lead up, you know, we've already debuted a new show that's called Super Bowl Live, which I'll be hosting that a lot in addition to NFL Live. And then, you know, on the sideline for the game, which is, I can't even believe I'm actually saying that out loud. That does not feel like a thing that would happen to me in my life. So I am like really honored and just ready to work really hard. And I feel like it's all a privilege that we'll never take for granted.
1: Well, so well deserved, Laura, because you worked so hard to be there and that you led me into this. Just, I got to ask, because now that you look at a Super Bowl under your belt or will be, and you've got Masters, you've done the baseball thing, college football, NFL, what's on the bucket list of something that maybe you never thought about, but you would like to be in front of as far as coverage goes?
3: Oh man, that's a great question. I don't know. Like at this point, I feel like I might, you know, say the hot dog eating contest or something. although I don't like that because I actually get worried about that. I feel like people get sick when they're eating all these hot dogs. So, and I don't love that. So I don't know. Like at this point, I think it's, I pinch myself every day. I can't believe that I get to do any of this, and I'm so grateful for it. It's like there's not much left on the bucket list, but there are some things that I think as a fan I would like to go see. Like I would love to go to Wimbledon. I've never had a chance to do that. And I would love to, you know, be able to maybe watch a World Cup game in person. I loved the World Cup so much this year and you know, was not able to get to a game. Some of those tickets are real pricey, as I'm sure other people can relate to. But I would love to maybe experience, I think, more things as a fan. I'm excited to do that a little bit more, maybe down the road when some more flexibility opens up.
0: Laura Rutledge, on top of everything else, she can speak Chinese. I can barely order Chinese. Laura can speak Chinese. There's nothing she can't do, and that's why we appreciate her making some time to join us here on 680 The Fan. Laura, always appreciate it. Have yourself a great season.
1: Thanks, girl.
3: Yeah, you guys made my day, and I love 680 The Fan. I love going to Atlanta because anytime I get in town, get my rental car, I go immediately to 680 The Fan, tune in, get my latest Atlanta news. You guys are the best.
0: There you go. Laura Rutledge again.
1: Our
0: you guys
1: promo. See she killed it.
0: Absolutely. Yeah, you're going to live on in promo form for quite a while off of that, Laura. We appreciate it. Again, and that's not a joke. She speaks Chinese on top of everything else.
1: Oh, I know this.
0: So, amazed by her and some of the stuff she can do.
1: Well, I don't know if she's spoken about it in depth. I'm sure she has at some point, but I mean, Laura was an incredible dancer growing up, as in ballet, and traveled worldwide with it, which is maybe an odd combination for people who have now seen how much she can speak the language of just any and all sports inside and out, but to grow up in the ballet world, which is highly competitive in its own way, in a very, very different way from sports. But yeah, that is also part of her background, which we shared our stories all about as our roommates in our languages at the time. Chinese was not mine, but I tried to fight through Spanish, so we had fun with that.
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0: 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We'll explain, and then, well, it's time to cross over. 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
3: 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Braves looking to make it 8 in a row tonight. Martin Perez gets the ball, matched up against Jansen Junk. That is a 7:15 first pitch. Ford leadoff show starts our coverage at 6 o'clock. Since the Phillies lost to the Nationals yesterday, they are 8.5 back of Atlanta in the East. Little NFL tonight, the preseason kicking off, the Hall of Fame game in Canton, Ohio. Cardinals matched up against the Panthers in a contract deal today. Jonathan Taylor gets a 2-year extension with the Colts for $44 million. We are your home of the Braves, 680 The Fan and 93.7 FM.

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1: You're traveling through another dimension. It's a dimension as vast as space and as timeless as infinity. It's the middle ground between light and shadow, between science and superstition, and it lies between the pit of man's fears and the summit of his knowledge. This is the dimension of imagination. It's an area which we call the crossover.
0: Oh, indeed it is. Coming down the stretch here, Heath Klein, Kelly Kroll in for Nick and Chris today. And of course, this is the time for the world famous crossover where we hand it off with Chuck and Chernoff. We will do that momentarily. Before we do, I did want to hit one quick pair of numbers because it just drives home why whatever happens with Tua this year, it's fine. But it's like a sandcastle being built. It's nice for however long it stays, and then the water comes and washes it away. Nothing long-term is getting built with Tua and the Falcons this year, which is why Penix is the story of the season whenever he starts actually playing. Kelly, I'll give you a choice. You want the good number first, or you want the bad number first?
2: Throw the bad my way so we can finish on some good.
0: All right, bad it is. Deep throw proficiency.
2: Oh.
0: Michael Penix, 33rd in deep throw proficiency in a league with 32 teams.
2: Ouch.
0: Only 42.3% of his throws over 20 yards downfield were considered catchable. This isn't whether or not they catch it. It's just, is it graded a catchable throw? Only 42.3% of his throws 20 plus yards downfield were graded as catchable.
2: Don't love it.
0: That number needs to be like a lot better.
2: You don't say.
0: A lot better.
3: I know, but he's terrible.
4: You feel good piling on there, Heath? You just want to bury the poor kid more?
0: I'm just wondering, can they improve it? Is they a combo of better offense, better opportunities? Can they figure out a way to get that number up?
2: It would take work for him to get worse, so I sure hope so.
0: He's got Geno Smith beat. He's got him beat, but that's about it.
5: I think there were a couple of things he was trying to overcome last year. One of them was the deep shots. That wasn't part of the offense. You talked about a percentage, right?
0: Yep.
5: Okay, fair. The total number of shots downfield, which is kind of the only thing I knew about Michael Penix, was howitzer. They didn't do that until it was a predictable, all right, it's 3rd and 11, we have to throw downfield. So they didn't put him in great spots. And remember the tipping of pitches based on formation, it was in the 90th percentile for the Falcons last year. So he didn't get a lot of help, I think, from his first-time offensive coordinator.
0: Yeah, we'll see whether or not they can figure out ways to scheme it up better for him. A guy with brains that you would think at least sometimes you're going to want to take those shots. But again, that accuracy number, that's one I got my eye on for this year. Let's give a good number two, though. Sweeten things up. 4th in percentage of dropbacks resulting in a sack, fumble, or INT. Warren Sharp did the numbers on this for his Sharp Analytics. 6.6% for Michael Penix. That, again, 4th in the league in percentage of dropbacks resulting in a sack, fumble, or INT. So at least, for better or worse, he normally did a decent job of either getting rid of the ball when he needed to or protecting the football.
5: It wasn't good.
0: That's the best I got for you, Chuck. I'm trying to have a happy
4: number. You make it better? You do it with a smile on your face, Heath. You look so serious right now.
0: Well, here's the other part of it.
4: I need a big, fat smile out of you.
0: I got to be serious because here's the other part of that stat. So Penix, good at that. 4th in percentage. Tua was 32nd in the league at 12.5%.
5: They suck.
0: Yeah.
2: I don't much care for the

0: These numbers?
1: Either way, there's a little something to be concerned about, gentlemen.
2: Listen, then there's Cooper Rush, so we'll be fine.
1: 8 days away, we get that first look at the Falcons for this year.
0: Look out for Stetson Bennett.
2: Oh, Stetson coming?
0: Yeah, look out.
2: Look down.
3: It wasn't predictable, but this was more possible with the Falcons than it would have been with almost any other team in the league. This quarterback situation. The question marks, the lack of there even being blue sky. Like, this was, I don't want to say it was predictable, but it certainly was on the list of possibilities. And every day we get closer to the season, I get a sinking feeling even more. I don't think Penix can be part of this competition.
2: You guys are bringing me down. Why are you bringing me down?
1: Why do you think he won't be part of it? I mean, I think he's got to be part of it, unless he physically isn't available.
2: Well, no, he's not able. He's not able for another 4 weeks or 3.5 weeks. He's not able to do 11-on-11.
1: Well, right, but it's irrelevant until
3: he'll start competition when the games are starting.
2: Which means he's not going to be
3: way behind Tua.
2: Yeah, I think he's on the pup list for the first 4 weeks.
1: Well, we all agree on that. I think it'll be a shock if it's not Tua to start the season, unless Tua's somehow dinged up between now and then.
2: But, I mean, Michael will take over in week 5, 6, or 7 when Tua either stinks or gets hurt.
1: And that's the thing. For me, that's when the season starts for this team for all practical purposes this year, because if they turn out to be better, hey, great, we'll talk about it. But what the story of this year to me has to be is find an answer on Penix. Do you think he can play or not? Can he get through a year healthy once he starts playing or not? And Kelly, I mean, that's the whole thing.
0: Yeah, the future starts
1: find
0: at
1: out
0: that
1: what
0: point.
1: He is.
0: The season has started, but the future of knowing what you have, if anything at all, starts the second he steps on the field.
2: If you were wanting to make that the storyline, I guess the worst case scenario would be they're 2-2 after 4 games. Tua is playing okay, healthy. They're kind of in it. Now you're week 5. Now you're week 6 or 7. You're like 3-4, and Tua is healthy, but the numbers are fine. Now you're halfway through the season. So the window gets closer and closer to closing on Michael Penix's chances if they're just average.
1: By the end of this year, they've got to know what they think he is. As a staff, you can't say in year 2, we're going to still try and figure out, this guy that the last group drafted, what do we think
2: anything
1: he is?
2: He's not a part of Kevin Stefanski's future. Like, I think Kevin in the back of his mind knows, we'll look at it, but they've already got a plan moving forward, whether that's spending on somebody who becomes available or a draft pick. I don't think Michael Penix is
3: a part of
2: this.
3: It's so shocking what that is for quarterbacks in the NFL now, because, again, a lot of things change. We used to use stone tablets, but time was a first-round quarterback. It was chance after chance after chance after chance, and you would almost force him to be a capable starter at the very least. Like, Dan McGuire was a really rare thing.
2: How many years ago was that?
3: 30, 35 probably. That was a rare thing when you said, yeah, you're a first-rounder, you suck, you're out. Now in the NFL, happens all the time with top 10 picks.
2: Yeah, we move on from Josh Rosen in a year when a new staff comes in.
1: No, it's hilarious how different it used to be, because I was actually listening to a podcast out of Chicago, and they were talking about when Rick Meyer showed up. Remember, the Bears traded a first-round pick for Rick Meyer. Like, this is our guy. He's going to be our quarterback. And they were like one practice in, and all the beat guys are talking to each other. Oh, my Lord, this guy can't play.
4: Bears.
1: This is a disaster. Yeah.
2: Well, we're pulling the chute quicker because the contracts aren't as cumbersome, and we're going to admit a mistake and move on, and we have a change in coach and GM. They didn't draft him. We move.
3: Yeah, Sam Bradford, I think, was the last guy to get the big
0: deal.
3: Stacks.
0: Yep.
3: And it was the $75 million deal, and then Cam the next year got 24 or so.
2: I want you guys to think of the way the Falcons handled Mike Vick, that Chris Chandler was still the quarterback, and they had a package for Mike.
3: He did, one possession.
2: Where he would play a little bit here and there, and then by the end of the year, they finally started him with 3 or 4 games to go. So they were a full year in with Mike, and they didn't know anything about him because he was so young and raw.
3: They would have one possession, basically, in the first half and second half, and they were doing that earlier in the season, and Brian Urlacher, rocked him down near the goal line. And then at the end of the year, when they finally put him in, the complaint was Dan Reeves and the play calling. So it was the end of the first year, and it was what you always say. I didn't even really find out about my rookie quarterback this season. This is going to be 3 years for Michael Penix, and you're not going to find out about him.
1: And the thing is, the knock when he was coming into the league was, he's older than usual, but the good thing is he's ready to go right away. You're going to learn about him quicker than these other guys. It's gone the other way.
2: Made their decision even weirder to not say, all right, we got an older quarterback. If we want to get a stopgap, fine. But if not, we're going to start Michael from the jump and bring in just some backup and see what he can do out of the gate. But they decided they wanted to pay. At that point, I said a washed quarterback, an above average quarterback, and then make Michael wait. In their mind, if it worked out perfectly, at least 2 years. It was one of the wonkiest plans football.
3: It would be the order. In the wrong order. They were supposed to have the draft first and then go, okay, now we have a first round quarterback. Let's have a veteran that can ease him in, not spend $150 million on the free agent, then draft the quarterback.
2: But remember, they wanted to cut the line on both. We're going to make sure we're good now, and we'll be good then. They were trying to cut, and both missed
3: very,
2: so far.
3: Very, very, very, very questionable thought process.
1: Mm-hmm. Speaking of questionable, so there's a motion picture coming out in a couple of months that I think has every sign this thing could be a disaster, even though you look at the people involved and you say, boy, would they have all signed up for a disaster? And that picture is the Madden bio. For those not familiar, Nicolas Cage is playing John Madden in this movie. Mm-hmm. It's coming out in a couple of months, and today they've released another teaser. I want you guys to hear this. This is Nicolas Cage. It's an Amazon production, apparently, and so this is Nicolas Cage trying to sort of wax ecstatic about how great John Madden was.
4: Hello, I'm Nick Cage, and I play the legendary football icon in the upcoming movie, Madden. John Madden didn't just coach football, he changed the game. His football brilliance was unmatched. As a coach, John was a savant, seeing the field in ways no one else could. As a broadcaster, his brilliance evolved. Humanity was present in everything he did, including his unwavering love of family and his lifelong partnership with best friend Al Davis. His legacy lives on, not just on the football field or in the broadcast booth, but globally through gaming. John's passion, joy, and the impact he had through his zest for life and humanity were immense. Madden arrived on Prime Video November 18th.
5: Promo too long!
2: He wasn't reading that, though, was he?
1: Oh, you think?
3: Like, does he know that he's just want Madden?
2: Was he reading at gunpoint? Madden. I'm sorry, read this?
1: That was my whole thing. Like, the closing should have been, please send $500,000 and they will let me free. Like, that, he sounds like he's being held hostage.
2: But what you said, Heath, this cast, Nicolas Cage is Madden, Christian Bale is Al Davis, Catherine Hahn as Virginia Madden, John's wife, John Mulaney, Sienna Miller, Shane Gillis, like, it's a good cast.
1: And it's a David O. Russell movie who's made some really good movies. Like, everything about this says, boy, these people all signed on. It should be good, but sometimes everybody just signs on for a turkey. And I'm sorry, he doesn't look like Madden. He doesn't sound like Madden.
2: I'm so excited for this, though.
1: Even if it's a
2: train wreck, I'm in for this.
0: Does he like to see the train wreck?
2: If it's really good, great. If it's really bad and hokey and over the top, I can live with both.
3: But the train wreck takes your time when it's a movie.
2: I got news for you. We all got time. I'm sitting on the couch. It's like a Thursday. No, I'm fine.
3: When it's a Tara Reid story, that takes like 2.5 minutes of your time. This takes an hour and a half.
2: I'll be fine. You have 90 minutes, too. You'll be fine. You
1: an
2: can
1: hour and a half
2: out of your day.
1: How many movies have you found that are an hour and a half? There's movies that are like 2:15, 2:30.
2: Well, that's my fear on The Odyssey is I've heard how great it is, but I don't know that I can
3: do it. Oh, it's almost 3 hours.
2: I
3: saw it the other day.
2: I get very antsy, and that might have to wait till the...
3: Did you read the book?
2: No.
3: Okay.
2: No.
0: Did you?
3: I taught it. It was a really ambitious way to make this movie. They did a good job with it.
2: No, I've heard it's great. I've heard it's so good.
3: Yeah, it really is.
2: But I've also heard you want to see it on the big screen or X and whatever. So I'm going to miss out because I don't know that I can dedicate the 3 hours in the theater.
1: Well, that's the thing, though. You have to, apparently, to fully appreciate it, you got to see it at an IMAX. Because my wife wants to see it maybe tomorrow. And I've been kind of trying to get away from that by saying, well, hun, if you want to see it, but you're not going to see it IMAX, I wouldn't be getting the full experience, but you can go see it. Go ahead.
3: I made a big mistake. Yeah. I did not go for some reason. I did not go to doesthedogdie.com before we went. Some dogs died. So
2: I'm sorry.
3: Other than that.
2: What's this website?
3: Doesthedogdie.com.
2: I've never been there.
0: I'm going to give it a shot.
1: If you want to know whether or not in a movie something horrible happens to the animal, some people need to know, and so they created a whole thing for it.
2: So Old Yeller wasn't on your list.
3: What do you see, Kelly?
0: It's a website that lets you know in every movie if the dog's going to die.
2: Okay, but the dog's
1: basically
2: not really dying. It's a movie.
1: It's for people who watched Marley and Me, and at the end of the movie, we're looking for someone to punch in the face.
2: The dog was fine.
3: No, the dog died.
2: They didn't kill the dog.
3: Well, it wasn't a...
2: I'm sorry, did you watch a Civil War movie? Those actors lived.
3: But again, they portrayed it. Aye. And so I'm just telling you, like, I don't know, the third minute of the movie, they're flipping golden retrievers off a cliff.
0: Oh, that's not for me.
3: Thank you, Kelly.
0: Not for me.
1: People went to Marley and Me and they thought it was going to be a cute, lovable movie. And then things didn't go quite the way they thought they would.
2: Did you see Old Yeller?
1: And they got very, very upset about it.
0: I knew the ending of that one.
2: I don't want to spoil Old Yeller for you, but I mean, the dog is fine. I saw the dog doing work promotionally for the vehicle. on the red carpet, there was the dog lifting a leg.
1: Folks get very invested in the canine. Wow. So
3: giving out Paul Graffs.
2: Yes.
1: To know. I'm not sure you're going to get to know any as well in the Odyssey as maybe Marley from Marley and Me.
3: So I did not check the website, and so I was a little shocked.
0: Have done that.
3: But the other 2 hours and 56 minutes was wonderful.
2: Go get a popcorn while you're waiting. Oh, well, come back. That dog scene happened. I'm good now.
1: Did you go in IMAX? Did you see
3: it? I went to Cinema Springs, so whatever that is.
2: That's not IMAX, but we love Cinema Springs.
3: No, the chair moves back and it gets warm. It'll vibrate some.
2: It does all that stuff.
0: Comfy.
2: Yeah. Can we talk about the big story around here today? Everybody's walking around swirling eggshells.
0: Yeah. I hope you're ready.
2: I mean, I'm as ready as I can be. We have a major announcement at 5 o'clock, not a major award.
1: Now, are you making the announcement, will you be just standing as Mr. Dickey comes rolling in?
2: The corner is going to walk down. Why is he the corner, Chuck? Big old office in that corner. The corner, he will be in here at 5 o'clock to finally announce what's happening.
3: Yeah, it's a proper noun, the corner.
2: The corner. And when the door is closed, you're like, oh, the corner's gone today. Probably not great. So when the corner's there and the door's open, okay, let's see what happens. So when the corner makes the long green mile walk down here, something could happen on air today that we just don't know. Could be like Survivor. Somebody gets voted off.
0: But you know.
1: Is Kincaid going to descend from the rafters like Sting? Is that what's happening?
3: I've always said you can't just add. You can't. You have to take away.
2: Kelly, I know nothing. Why do you think I know stuff?
0: Because this, I don't know.
2: I don't know anything.
0: You're up in everybody's business here.
2: I'm in nobody's business.
0: You would know this. You're going to know this.
2: That's coming from Kelly Kroll, who I get my info from. Whenever something's going on around here, Kelly's like, Matt, pull me aside. Here, let's talk.
0: Hold on. Sweetheart. Okay. Oh, he is something. Every time I hear that ding drop, it upsets me. It takes me right back.
2: How many times have you come to me?
0: Voice.
3: It's called PTSD.
0: Yes.
2: You come to me and what do I say? I don't know anything.
0: Well, the only reason I know things is because I'm working 7 different shows. Well, and so I get to hang out with everybody here and hear what's going on.
2: I do want to talk to you about that in a minute. But before we get to it, I know nothing. I will be as interested at 5 o'clock to learn.
0: You're a bad liar.
2: No, I'm a great liar.
0: Mm.
2: And if you don't understand that, first of all, you'll find out when I find out. We'll all find out together at 5.
0: Cullen, how am I doing here? I don't really. I'm trying so hard to push your buttons.
2: You can try.
3: Not bad.
2: Listen, keep pushing. If I did know something, I'm a steel trap.
3: Now go after Chuck. You got to get Chuck involved, too.
0: I like Chuck so much more, I wouldn't do that to him.
2: Wow. Okay.
3: And by the way, I'll find out in 2 weeks. I'm in my little concrete bunker back there most of the time. I find out after Rodney Ho.
2: Okay, so here's my question then. Heath, if you're a gambler, Chuck said somebody's getting subtracted. Who do we think it is?
3: You can't just add. Somebody's getting whacked.
2: Because you know there's rumors that there's a day part shift, that like shows are getting shorter and there's a new show. Like, I don't know anything.
1: I coughed it up this morning on the locker room. Kincaid is going to join with Chuck on the Chuck Oliver show. Kincaid's going to be booking SMU guests. That's
2: okay.
0: Right up his alley.
1: I hate to scoop the big announcement, but that's the point.
2: So the new North-South show is Chuck and Kincaid doing regional college football.
1: Yeah, I'm getting subtracted, and Kincaid is jumping in. He's going to be all over the Mississippi State guests. That's what's coming. I hate to spoil the whole announcement, but that I can't hold it in anymore. That's what's coming.
0: I told the locker room he friend requested me on Facebook, so maybe he knows something I don't, maybe we're going to be a duo.
3: Kellen,
0: I mean,
3: Kincaid
0: and Kroll has a nice little ring to it.
2: Did you accept the friend request?
0: Says Cullen. That's so easy. People don't say
2: you
0: Cullen.
2: Focus right here.
0: What? Yes.
2: Did you accept his friend request?
0: Of course I did.
2: Do you not have a rule to say I make people wait 24 hours?
0: That I might have, because I don't check it all the time.
2: Yeah.
0: But and you know when that started, actually, because really I was going to keep Facebook just like friends I knew from high school as like a small thing.
2: Right.
0: But then I found out in the real work world, there are still people who act like high schoolers. And if you don't accept their friend request,
3: bad stuff.
0: They like treat you really rude, which I had happen to me at my former employer. And I didn't even know she had asked to be a friend.
2: Who's this?
0: I'm not going to bring up any names, but I was like, my goodness, I didn't were still dealing.
2: Kelly, you and I aren't friends on Facebook. I just realized that.
0: Well, did you request it?
2: I did not.
0: Oh, yeah. I don't send out requests.
2: Wow. Is this where I ask you? Like, I bet your DMs and my DMs look a little different.
3: Probably, yes, ma'am, miss thing.
0: Smidge.
2: Yeah, I'm going to guess her DMs are probably like, my DMs are like, hey, listen to the show today. You guys messed up something on the Reds. Kelly's, I bet, are a little different than mine.
0: My eyes were mesmerizing yesterday. I got one of those. So
2: wow. That was me. Sorry. I was trying to change the name.
3: Yeah. Yeah. Dude, Chuck, your eyes on YouTube.
0: Right? Mesmerizing.
2: So do you respond, or what do you do in that case?
0: No.
2: Do you say, hey, we'll grab a coffee?
3: Do you respond? Do you engage? encourage and further the conversation? Is that what you're asking? Let me rephrase Matt's question.
2: Does that ever happen?
3: Do you encourage him?
2: Thanks, Dale. I appreciate the message. Your eyes look great, too, in the picture.
0: I didn't yesterday, but I'll work on that.
2: Have you ever responded to a DM?
0: That's a yes. Of somebody I don't know?
2: Well,
0: no,
2: yeah.
0: No, of someone I don't know. Friends who we like exchange silly like coffee recipes or something.
2: Has anybody famous slid into your DMs?
0: Oh, yeah.
2: Now we're doing
1: my Lord. All right. Do you realize what you just did to yourself?
0: Just because one, I couldn't believe how far it went to the degree of multiple and just inappropriate and somebody that's like Hollywood.
2: Wow.
0: Big time, big shows. And I thought, man, I was really hoping you weren't this guy.
2: Hold on.
0: Really hoping you weren't a creep.
2: Did you engage at all?
0: No. No, I mean, I have seen this person and met them in person, but no.
2: TVs or movie?
0: Both. And I'm not giving a name,
2: Don't have to give a name. You could just nod. We're going to play 20 questions.
3: First name.
0: Maybe one of the all-time biggest series ever on...
2: Matthew LeBlanc did this with you?
0: What do we call like HBO Max or Starz or one of those?
2: Oh, on a cable network.
0: Something like that, yeah.
3: Vincent Chase?
2: So wait a minute, James Gandolfini before he died?
0: All right, so what else is on the show?
2: We're not leaving this spot.
0: Isn't even close to the big announcement coming later, at 5 p.m.
3: We are now three hours away. Just in character, though.
1: Matt David? The big announcement is getting this from you. That's now his version of the big announcement.
0: You're not even close.
2: It wasn't John Hamm.
0: Moving on.
2: No, we're staying in this spot right here.
0: Nope.
2: I'm so fascinated by this. This is amazing.
0: I'll share off the air.
2: All right. Well,
1: You'll be getting text messages about this forever.
2: Oh, really?
0: I don't think so. Even because of who this character was, it was one of these things like, oh, you believe that in real life. Like, you think you're untouchable
2: even in real life. Was sliding in there.
0: Yeah.
2: So wait, did you write him back, hey, that's off limits or like?
0: No, it did. The next time I saw him, I like did a 90 degree turn and like bolted the other way.
2: Fascinating. The whole thing is fascinating to me.
0: Told some players to be on alert.
2: All right.
6: Pop quiz, hot shot.
2: You guys feel like pop quizzing it?
0: Actually, no.
2: Yeah, you have no choice, Kelly. You might be out at five o'clock.
0: You
3: need a pop quiz.
2: This might be your final 2.5 hours.
0: I don't love looking silly in pop quizzes, and that's what this is going to do, but go ahead.
2: I've got in front of me the top 15 biggest internet search trends of 2026 so far.
0: Oh, okay.
2: These are essentially what people are searching for
0: on the internet.
2: Now, Google has changed their whole setup where now it's Gemini. That's their AI, which you have to get through their AI search, and then you get to go through it. I'm not
7: Google
2: happy
7: the computer.
2: All right, so these are all topics.
3: I understand nothing you just said.
2: What don't you understand?
3: What's Gemini?
2: Gemini is their...
3: It's basically ChatGPT, but
2: their
3: different.
2: Version, right.
0: They have a name for
3: but
0: it.
3: But I just search at Google, and it's the same to me, right?
2: Are you new to the world?
3: No, I'll go to Google, I'll type something in, stuff comes up.
1: I know, now they turn everything into AI. It doesn't matter whether you want to be AI or
2: not.
1: Do you not notice when you Google something now,
2: the first thing, it'll give you a drop-down of Gemini.
7: Do you have a computer?
3: Oh, I didn't know that.
2: Doesn't matter.
0: It's kind of like having your own assistant.
3: Fantastic.
0: And they name them a Gemini. Okay. Top 15.
3: All right, you guys ready to play?
0: Top 15.
2: David Schwimmer.
0: Keep searching.
2: Okay. I'm kind of curious who was in Succession. Oh, it was Culkin. Kieran Culkin.
0: I don't know that. No, I didn't watch Succession all the way through. I wish I would have, but no, that's not it.
3: Do you hang out with Academy Award winners?
0: This guy might be. I'm not even sure.
3: Holy smokes.
0: I need to go back and see that series did back in the day.
2: Is it the guy who played Kenny Powers?
0: Kenny Powers? I don't know that one.
3: Danny McBride?
0: First question.
2: Sorry. These are the top 15 biggest internet searches,
3: searches
2: of 2026.
0: Oh, what are some of the big things that have happened this year?
3: So are you asking like for 25 or whatever? It might have been
2: simple
3: a hot
2: question. No. I'm just asking for what people search for the most. Sports, entertainment,
3: sex.
2: News.
3: Specific. Babysitter.
2: No.
1: OnlyFans.
0: What?
3: You said more specific.
2: Right, I feel like I've got 100. That was one of the biggest events of the year.
3: Judge thinks top 10 was babysitting porn. America 250.
2: Oh, no. Sports events of the
0: Super
2: year.
0: World Cup.
2: Thank you. Kelly, number one. The FIFA World Cup 2026, number one. All right, now let's go through, see what else you think was big that people were searching in all walks of entertainment, news,
1: Taylor
2: sports.
1: Travis wedding.
2: No.
0: That's a good one.
2: That's a great guess. Not in the top 15.
0: Tiger Woods.
2: No.
3: No.
0: Right, well, there was that incident.
1: Jab.
2: No.
3: Jab.
2: In what respect?
8: The jab, Ozempic.
2: I know, but you were doing jab from... Yeah, so Ozempic, And GLP-1 weight loss medication is number 12 most searched item.
0: Weight loss? Okay, yeah, that's
2: people love the GLP-1s.
0: The GLP-1s, okay.
3: Jelly roll divorce.
6: No.
2: Yes, Chuck, you're on the right track. No, not the top 15,
1: is
2: but I like
1: Trump in some way?
6: No.
2: Hall.
1: What did you say? What'd you say about
2: you
1: Trump?
2: You
1: didn't say there wasn't any politics.
2: So there's a war going. Here's what I'm going to do. I'm going to hold your hand on that one. We'll go U.S. midterm election news, number 6. So we'll kind of give you that, even though you didn't nail it specifically. What just happened in sports that we spent 2 days talking about?
3: Trade deadline.
2: Thank you, number 9.
0: Oh, I didn't realize people were that interested.
2: They were that interested, Kelly.
1: This isn't going well, is it?
7: You got another pop quiz.
2: I got another pop quiz. This is all right.
1: I would say it's time to deploy that.
2: All right. Number 2 is
8: Hot Shot.
2: Anything AI tools, ChatGPT, Gemini, Claude, any of those. Nintendo Switch 2 was number 3.
0: Oh my goodness.
2: GTA 5 was 4. The Tesla Robotaxi was 5.
1: Who in the world was going to guess Tesla Robotaxi? Right,
2: listen, you got to be down with stuff. Bitcoin and cryptocurrency prices 7. NFL schedule, fantasy football training camps 8. Superman the movie number 10. iPhone 18 rumors, number 11.
9: Ooh, we're going to throw that one out.
2: I ask you guys, incidentally, about the iPhone. Do you guys do your updates?
3: No.
2: Either do I. I have not updated since 18.2.
0: Oh, I do.
2: Because I don't like the updates. Everybody complains right away.
0: But your phone kind of stops working if you don't do them.
2: I think it's a lie.
0: Okay, you haven't noticed your battery like not holding a charge as long or things?
2: I think they're funning with you.
1: I had an iPhone 8 until like 2 weeks ago, so yeah, I don't think you have to update that much. So it'll be fine.
2: We're up to 26.6, and I'm still at 18.2, and I'm going to hold out as long as I can because everybody keeps telling me about all the things they don't like about the updates. So I just didn't know if I was alone.
3: I think you have to have it plugged in overnight.
2: Thank you, Chuck.
0: That's a good idea always.
3: To get the update. I don't think it'll update it otherwise.
2: No, you can just hit automatic update.
3: Oh, does it?
2: You can. Oh. TikTok trends and viral memes was 14. And Costco and Trader Joe's viral products, number 15.
0: If this had been flipped around, how good would you have done on that?
2: I would have nailed it. I really do. Do you guys want to
0: see?
1: He's got all kinds of robo-taxi thoughts.
0: I don't care for those.
3: You need to guess the female star that got into Matt's DMs and messages.
2: I would tell you who it was.
0: Did your lady friend slide in? I don't know what you call her these days on
2: girlfriend?
0: Air. Okay.
3: Little Biscuit.
0: Girlfriend, obviously. Yeah, Little Biscuit. Okay.
2: Did she slide
0: into your DMs or vice versa?
2: I think the first thing was I texted her.
0: It
2: wasn't any intent.
3: What'd you say?
2: Well, here's the funny thing. We both endorsed Xfinity at the time, and she had gone through this tweet storm of Xfinity. I said, somebody's behind on her Xfinity post. She's like, yeah, remind me this weekend if I didn't do it again. And the next thing you know,
7: I remember when you're getting blamed for Xfinity stuff. Yeah.
2: So that's how Xfinity brought love together. Okay, here's a sports one because you guys just can't think outside the box.
0: You're funny.
8: Pop quiz, hot shot.
2: Major league teams with the longest World Series droughts as of 2026. Who has the longest World Series droughts?
3: Padres.
2: The San Diego Padres are number 3. 56 seasons, never won a World Series.
3: Rangers, Senators.
2: The Texas Rangers.
0: No, they won it.
2: You're dumb.
1: You're smarter than
0: Mariners.
2: Mariners are number 4. 48 seasons, never won a World Series.
0: Okay, Toronto.
2: Toronto won the World Series in 1993. 32 years, they're number 13.
0: Right.
6: Oh, no.
2: So they're outside the top 10.
1: The A's.
0: Going through Central Division, 80s for the Reds.
2: It was Jeremy Piven, wasn't it?
0: What?
2: It was Jeremy Piven from Entourage. I nailed it. That's who slid in Kelly's DMs. Piven. What about Turtle?
0: I told you that one, but you got to keep going.
2: Okay. All right. Guess here. Major League teams, longest droughts.
1: A's.
2: The Oakland A's are number 9. Oh. 36 seasons, Indians. Last title, 1989. The Cleveland Guardians, 77 years, number 1.
0: Number one.
2: Was it Bill Hader?
0: Who's number 2?
2: She didn't say no. She did not say no.
0: I'm so tired of this game.
1: Orioles.
2: The Baltimore Orioles come at number 6. It's been 42 seasons. Steve Buscemi.
0: I wouldn't even know who that was.
2: You don't know Steve Buscemi,
0: DMs.
2: Boardwalk Empire?
1: You know by face.
2: He was in Sopranos. So.
1: Mets.
7: Really old.
2: The loser Mets, number 8 on the list, 39 seasons.
1: All right, so how many
2: Adrian
1: are we
2: still? Adrian Grenier, who played in Entourage.
0: Pirates? Red, that's a good guess.
2: Pirates are number 5, 46 seasons. Who said the Reds?
0: I did. That goes back to the 80s,
2: nice
0: I would
2: job,
0: assume.
2: Nice job, Kel. That's 1990, 35 seasons. They were number 10.
0: Okay.
2: So, was it Bill Hader, though? You didn't say no to Bill Hader.
1: So wait, what do we got left?
0: I got to stay focused here. AL Central, White Sox is 2000.
2: You're missing number 2 and you're missing number 7.
0: Can you give me the division of number 2?
2: NL Central?
0: Pirates.
1: Oh, the Rockies. How have we not said the Rockies?
2: The Rockies are number 12, not in the top 10.
1: Okay.
0: Pirates, Reds, Cubs. We know that.
2: Getting warmer,
0: Milwaukee.
2: Kel. There you go. The Milwaukee Brewers, number 2, 56 seasons, never won a World Series. You're only holding out for number 7. Your clue would be they got off to one of the great starts in the history of baseball.
3: Baltimore.
2: No.
3: They did.
7: Oh, no, no.
3: Detroit.
2: Thank you. Detroit went 35-5 to start the 1984 season. The Tigers are number 7. That's their last World Championship.
0: Woohoo! We did way better in that one. I'm
2: Pedro
0: proud.
2: Pedro Pascal?
0: Oh, my gosh.
1: Hey, will you look at the time?
0: Just, I know. How long does this whole world famous thing last?
2: Until you give us an answer of who it was.
0: I told you already. It's not. It's not happening. I'm not going to tell you.
2: I think it was Hader. We nailed it.
7: He's Vinny Chase.
2: You think it was Adrian Grenier did it? Vinny Chase? Okay.
0: I will say it's an honor to be part of this world famous crossover.
2: Do you want to do it again?
0: Not if we're going to go in through my DMs.
2: You brought it up.
0: No, I did.
3: Oh, you're going to be on with Kincaid after this anyway. So
1: next time,
6: you said to bring it up.
1: Next time we'll do who sent me a thing saying my forehead was mesmerizing in my DMs.
2: That was me.
1: 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Of course, on the other side, it is Chuck
2: Gary Shandling. It was Gary Shandling, wasn't it? Rest
1: Big
2: in peace.
1: Thanks to Derek Thomas
0: Nailed
1: for
0: it.
1: Producing, as well as our man Hubbard on the updates. And we will see you down the line here at 6A The Fan, 93.7 FM and the 6A The Fan app.
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19: 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Braves looking to break out out the brooms. First, though, the news from the NFL today earlier was Jonathan Taylor getting a two-year extension with the Colts. Could pay the running back up to $47 million. The latest, linebacker Henry To'o getting a two-year $16 million extension with the Houston Texans. To the Atlanta Braves, winners of seven straight. Now they go for the sweep here at Truist Park tonight. Martin Perez gets the ball for game three with the Marlins. First pitch, 7:15. Ford leadoff show, 6 o'clock. And hey, be sure not to miss the big announcement coming up at 5 o'clock. 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
2: 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You'll get it here as well. And you can watch us on our 680 The Fan YouTube channel. We say hi to the YTBs who we're sharing with the locker room now. 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
3: And it's not golf play-by-play.
2: We are told it is not golf play-by-play.
3: Because that's been pitched before. That's, you know,
2: my only understanding is things will change forever. So we'll find out at 5 o'clock.
3: Oh, okay. That's the announcement. That thing will change forever.
2: The thing that will change forever. I told you Braves and Marlins tonight. We'll get into game three as the Braves expand their lead yet again. And they pass those marks called the Dodgers for the number two seed right now in the NL.
3: Yeah, Dave Roberts can't figure it out.
2: Man, loser. Falcon training camp continues. We'll hear from Michael Penix. Kirby Smart weighs in on one of his former players' injuries. All of it coming up after a top story. 39-year-old Porter Ellison of Tucson, Arizona, was arrested after spending 14 hours inside a local Costco. He was refusing to leave until he sampled and reviewed every free food station. Employees said he carried a notebook called The Tasting Project that went back for multiple retastes after he had written in his journal. He claimed he was conducting serious research. Police finally escorted him out after closing. The good news is he said the mini quiche got 5 stars. That's our top story. I hate the people that take advantage of the samples. I really do. Our top story is brought to you by the Mabra Law Firm. If you're hurt in a car accident that wasn't your fault, contact Ronnie Mabra of Mabra Law at Mabra Law. com. Okay, so we've been sampling the locker room, which is our favorite morning show.
22: Mm-hmm. Here I go again.
2: Maybe Kincaid's joining. I don't know. But 6 to 10 each and every morning. I gave them kudos on their Alex Anthopoulos interview because I thought it was well thought out questions. I thought they were prepared.
3: Didn't let him off the hook at all.
2: They did not.
3: No.
2: But here's the beauty. Like, let's hear, this is a good question. Here's a locker room question. This is how it's supposed to be done in radio.
22: And I think that's one of the places, you know, Alex, where the fans are. I think, you know, and we don't want to compare the Braves to the Dodgers every time you guys make a move, but I think the general sentiment is if the Dodgers don't make the World Series, they're going to see it as a disappointment. And that's where I think people will want to hear, you know, what is the expectation with this team that is in first place, that has its bullpen and has the additions? What are your expectations?
2: Mm-hmm. See, clear, concise, right to the point. That's a good question. Whereas Shaquille O'Neal maybe has to do a little media training from the locker room, because on his Big Shaq podcast, he had Tom Brady on recently, the GOAT, and Shaq wanted to get into the GOAT conversation. And it seemed like a pretty straightforward question of how do you feel being the GOAT? Didn't go as planned.
23: So first question, because I always talk about how jealous I am of certain people, especially when it comes to that GOAT conversation. How's it feel? Like you are the GOAT. Like, I've seen the ones before you, I'm seeing the ones now. You are the GOAT. I wish I knew how that feels. Like, for me, they said the most dominant big man that feels good, but how does it feel to be like, hey, you're the greatest player? Like, how does that feel like when you hear from people, you know, of your stature?
4: See, that's a problem. And I love Shaq. I'm a big fan, but I mean, how does it feel? Probably would have sufficed at the beginning of, hey, people say you're the GOAT. How does it feel? But instead, he started like doing his own thing. I'm the best big man, and I'd love to know how that feels. And you can always tell when somebody's ready to answer. You hear Brady with about 10 seconds left in the clip. Was like, yeah. And Shaq just kept going. So I would say to Shaq, and this comes from a place of peace and love, he would squash me like a grape, is I would say to him, listen to the locker room, for example. This is how you ask a question quickly.
22: President of Baseball Operations and General Manager for the Atlanta Braves, Alex Anthopoulos, joining us here in the locker room. A lot of Braves. Let's talk about the guys that are here. They have to help finish the deal and get to the postseason and make a run as well. A lot of guys are stud horses. Chris Sale has been phenomenal. Matt Olson has been phenomenal. Ozzy coming up with the big hits. You have Michael Harris II doing the best hitting he's done as a Brave. Ronald Acuña Jr. coming back at the same time. Drake Baldwin here. All of those guys are here, but there's some guys that have not been doing what they're doing. We know what happened with Jerickson Profar. Austin Riley still in a funk. We now have Murphy and Kim coming back. How much is it on the guys who haven't been performing to perform, and how much do you think is on you if they don't perform long-term, since you have given those guys some pretty healthy contracts?
4: I would say to Shaq, that's how it's done. You get right to it. And it's not easy, this media game. And you're Shaq, you're still doing it. You're learning. But, I mean, that's, like, you heard the difference, right? Home team got right there. Hey, Alex, here's the question. Whereas Shaq is filibustering.
3: And Shaq didn't reset at all.
4: He didn't reset.
3: Tom Brady, former New England Patriots, former Tampa Bay Buccaneers quarterback.
5: President Baseball Operations and General Manager for the Atlanta Braves, Alex Anthopoulos, joins us on the Loud Security System Newsmaker line.
3: Shaq didn't get the sponsor in. He didn't reset.
4: Former Michigan quarterback.
3: Yeah.
4: Formerly married to a supermodel.
3: Tom would have said, yeah.
4: So I would say kudos to the locker room. That's a good job. And to Shaq. And again, big man, this comes from a place of peace and love. You've got to listen to other shows like that to get an idea of how quickly you get to the question.
3: It's almost a textbook.
4: It is.
3: It's almost like, here you go.
4: I'm just going to lay it right out.
3: Class is in session.
4: I don't have to set the whole thing up. The darn thing doesn't have to be set up. I'm just going to get right to the question. And again, Shaq could have easily just said, how does it feel? That's all he could have done. But he just filibustered. So anyway, good job by the locker room again with the Alex interview. You can hear them morning 6 to 10.
22: Here you go again.
4: No, I'm cross-promoting. That's all I'm doing.
5: Take it easy over there, big guy.
4: Did you see who worked out yesterday in the NFL?
3: Aaron Donald put a helmet on and ran around for the Rams.
4: Aaron Donald said, why not? Let's just see what the old body can do. I know they got that Myles Garrett fella, and they've gone big in every other area, so let's just see. Now, according to Adam Schefter, Aaron Donald is seriously considering this return, but it might not be right now. This might just be to, like, let's just see how I'm feeling. Because why does he want to put himself through August?
3: He
4: doesn't have to. Why does he want to put himself through 17 games? Well, he doesn't. If he wants to, the weather starts cooling off late September, early October. Aaron gets the body loose and he's like, Halloween? How do we feel about a little Halloween return where Aaron Donald joins that defensive front with Myles Garrett? Seems fair.
3: Can I ask? You're correct, by the way. Tony Gonzalez, he was the first Falcon I remember just being blatant about it. I'm a veteran. I'm going to the Hall. I don't want to be there. And didn't they allow Tony to show up like 2 weeks late?
4: Yeah, people didn't love that. And he didn't practice.
3: He's like, yeah, I'm 35. I don't need that.
4: Which again, by the way, is fair to him, but nobody else likes that on the team.
3: No, they don't. Aaron Donald's 35. And again, I'm extrapolating. I don't know what kind of shape he's in. I don't know whatever. I know that he was always an unbelievable player, and he's going to the Hall of Fame and everything else. He's one of the best defensive tackles in our lifetime. If he were to show up, Matt, as a 35-year-old, everybody else has already played like 7 or 8 games, the nicks, the bruises, the bumps, the week where I was inactive and now I'm beat up, and then you have at least with fresh legs and a fresh body showing up at midseason. Did you get that scenario from somewhere, or are you supposing yourself?
4: I'm supposing.
3: That's a hell of a scenario for the Rams.
4: Yep, I think it is. It's called being in the catbird seat.
3: Bakes in an advantage for your old guy on the defensive line.
4: Pretty good timeout in L.A., right? Dodgers just go Tarek Skubal. Aaron Donald's thinking of coming back and joining Stafford and the big run they're making. The Lakers got Luka. The Chargers have Justin Herbert and Madison Beer having picnics during practice.
3: And Jim Harbaugh.
2: Yep, and the Clippers have the ghost of Kawhi Leonard, so there's a lot to go around. I saw the news that Troy Aikman and Joe Buck are heading into a contract year. The word is, after 2026, there's mutual interest in getting a new deal done. But are you going to get raises on top of what they're already making? Because I still wonder, again, I don't know how the ROI on Joe Buck and Troy Aikman is there. But you're not getting a raise if you're either one of them without the known fact that ESPN is making money off paying $18 million for Aikman or whatever the number is, and Buck $14 or $15 million. Do they go in and go, okay, I'll do it for $20 and $17? Or what if ESPN comes in and says, we love you guys, but we're going to cut you down to, you know, $12 and $10 million? Still take it, right? You don't get your shorts in an uproar.
3: Depends on who you are. Boomer Esiason, he just quit the pregame show, didn't he?
2: I think he quit. I think they moved on without him.
3: Okay.
2: Yeah. I think they were, Boomer, you're done.
3: That was one way to characterize it, but or save money if that was what they were doing. But I don't know, outside of declaring this is a huge game, and that's what the announcer assignments do. I don't know, outside of declaring, oh, this game is big, it makes it even bigger because Joe and Troy are there. Outside of that, I've never really put a lot of thought into the announcers. Have you seen the SEC Network? Like, they announced their new lineup.
2: I saw the whole lineup.
3: And
2: yeah,
3: there are some names that you don't recognize in there. I bet there are some folks you've never heard their name, and they're working play-by-play, maybe even color, on the SEC Network. Point is, it's going to be the game that brings me in or not.
2: But I will say, I do like, it does have a cachet, a big announcing team. I'm not naive to that.
3: It declares this is a huge event.
2: I just don't know what the monetary number is supposed to be. In other words, like, if Troy and Joe were like, we're not staying for that money, is another network going to pay them that? Because it feels like Tony Romo might have been the bridge too far, and now CBS is like, we're going to look for a way out of Romo.
3: Yeah.
2: And are we going to cut back on these numbers? I don't wish that for any of these guys. Make more money is great. I just don't understand it.
3: I think for any event, whether it's a boxing match or World Cup or whatever, any event that you bring Michael Buffer in, His fee is reported at $1 million.
2: Do you think anybody's buying the fight because Michael Buffer?
3: I don't think so.
2: Okay.
3: But it is a way to declare what sort of high-end event,
2: so when Mike Tyson,
3: important deal you are.
2: When Mike fought Lennox, if Michael Buffer wouldn't have been there, it would have hurt the bottom line?
3: And it is it's almost a declaration of what the standards are here.
2: I guess I would say Jimmy Lennon could have come in and said it's showtime. It wouldn't have affected anything. I like Michael Buffer, and I think it's fun. I just don't think that good for him for getting it. I don't get it.
3: Who was the guy in Pensacola, the Double A baseball announcer?
2: Of the Blue Wahoos?
3: Yeah, if they put him on, I don't know, Cleveland Guardians games, I don't know that it would really matter.
2: Mm-hmm.
3: He could still do the job, but you declare to your home fan base what matters.
2: But you also realize we make these people.
3: Or what's big, yeah.
2: We make them into something big. Who was Joe Buck? Who is Joe Davis? Who is, you know, Brian Anderson? Mm-hmm. We make them into the thing that eventually is like, I've got to have them. No, you don't. You think you have to have them. Jim Nance, I think Jim Nance is one of the more boring football announcers ever. Wonderful for golf. Even college basketball, not my thing. But Jim Nance became a thing they created, so now we have to have Jim Nance on the thing, on the big game.
3: But there's just an overall, if you were to go to the Christmas party at Coca-Cola, like, it would be a little different than if it was the Christmas party from Shasta.
2: I get that there's value.
3: There's a declaration of this is the standard of this championship boxing match at the MGM Grand. We're going to have.
2: I think they've done a good job convincing you. I think they've done a very good job convincing you. I don't think you would miss it. Steve Levy did Monday Night Football. I was like, I don't like Stevie. I watched the game. Didn't affect me one bit. Booger, Steve Levy, and then I forget, Lewis Riddick.
3: I watched because I like Dennis Miller. That's the last time I actually watched because of an announcer.
2: I don't mind them trying different things. And like I said, I'm not rooting against the money. I just don't.
3: That was 25 or 6 years ago.
2: Yeah. All right. Coming up, today was a good day for a really weird opinion on the Falcons' latest injury and a really trashy Mets take. You'll hear both next.
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12: 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But then we're all over the Braves baseball as they go for 8 straight and a 3-game sweep of the Marlins tonight at Truist Park. Martin Perez back on the bump here for the finale. It's going to be Jansen Junk for Miami. First pitch 7:15. 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Preseason slate opens with the Cardinals and the Panthers in the Hall of Fame game, 8 o'clock up in Canton. But hey, keep it right here. A very special edition of When Chuck's Dinner is coming up at 3:30. 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
2: Gerald McCoy, I guess, is new now to the ESPN family. He was on Get Up with Greeny, and they were talking about the Falcons and the injury to Jalen Walker, but they were also discussing Bijan Robinson's contract. Gerald

0: That's great, unless you're Jalen Walker, who's got an ACL. All right, Gerald, good. I like what you're doing.
1: He's right. Falcons do need them all.
0: Yeah. Is he right?
1: No, he's right about that last part. He says Falcons need them all.
0: They do. Give up a soul for a soul. All right. Then there's our favorite broadcast team up in New York on SNY, the Mets broadcast team of Gary Cohen and Keith Hernandez. Well, before the Mets game last night, they were talking about the fire sale the Mets had at the trade deadline. And Gary Cohen set it up beautifully for Keith Hernandez to talk about it, and Keith knocked it down.
2: The roster has been turned over. Players gone, 11 newcomers in the minor leagues now, and the Mets get to start the last part of their season with a very different look.
3: Well, they definitely shuffled, brought in the truck, and took out all the garbage, so to speak.
0: Huh? Took out the garbage, so to speak. Now, here's what I'm going to guess happened next.
1: Clay Holmes is like, huh?
3: So to speak.
0: Somebody from the Mets organization probably got a message up to Keith. Probably don't love you describing the players that have gone out the door as the trash. So they came back from the break, and Keith is trying to clean up his trash.
4: In that open, I said, got out the garbage. That's a poor choice of word, folks. I don't want these guys beating me up. I can't believe that that word came out of my mouth, so my apologies.
0: Huh. I get it. If you're a Mets broadcaster, like, at this point, you don't care what you're saying or who it affects or if anybody's watching. But the internet never misses. And they caught that one right away. So all the Mets, Brooks Raley and Clay Holmes and Freddie Peralta and everybody went out the door. The trash has been taken out. Now the Mets are fine.
1: Well, he and that guy, Ron Darling, F him.
0: Agreed. I know this much. It's been 1,305 days since anybody around here took out the trash or won a championship.
1: This has ruined a perfectly good day. Now just so wash my car.
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0: What's your name, little girl?
1: Olivia.
2: Hi, everybody. My name's Matt. That's Chuck. We're known as Chuck and Chernoff, and we're with you till the Braves and the Marlins play game three of their three-game series, tonight. 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
3: Hey, Matt.
2: Hi, Chuck.
4: Oh, they got cookies.
2: Who?
3: Mikey.
2: Mikey and promotions?
3: Out of my day, I love cookies.
2: I do, too. I had a wonderful oatmeal chocolate chip combo yesterday. Mmm. Yeah. Colin, that was a wonderful little mix.
4: Something reassuring about a warm cookie and glass of milk. You know who's got cookies?
2: Mmm.
4: Ted's Montana Grill.
2: Always. That after-dinner cookie.
4: Warm. Homemade cookies.
2: Yeah. Which one do you go to?
4: I've been to the one downtown several times. When I find something I like, I'll go there a little bit. I went there four nights during SEC Media Days last year.
2: Where is that one?
4: It's down on Peachtree. And there's also the one down on East Cobb, just on Johnson Ferry before you get to like Lower Roswell.
2: Thank you.
4: Strip plaza on the right.
2: Good job. All right. Major announcement coming up at 5 o'clock today. Make sure you're here for that. Put it in your phone now. Major announcement. Set yourself a little 5 and 10 minute reminder. The corner will be here. The corner does not come on air much unless it's a major announcement or a major award.
5: So shucks, I wouldn't know, Dad. It looks like a lamp.
6: Well, it's a lamp, you nincompoop, but it's a major award.
2: Right, it's going to be a major lamp. That happens today at 5 o'clock. All right, can we talk about the Red Hot Braves, who have now won a season-high 7 in a row?
4: Damn it, I was so ready to be mad on Monday.
2: I was. We were all. We had every reason to be. So, like, here's the revisionist thing. Like, we can still be upset they didn't do anything.
4: Yes.
2: Because that might rear its head later. But for now, yeah, it's great to see them keep rolling. 4-1 win last night. As I said, a season-high 7 straight victory. And it happened on Harry Potter night. So that, I mean, the Harry Potter crowd was bringing it last night. There was wizards, and I saw hats, and all the things were happening during Harry Potter night. Now, the Braves improved to 69-45, which matches their season high for games over 500. Remember, they were 45-21. Then they went in the pooper in June. Now they've turned everything back around, as I said, winning 15 of their last 20. In the process, last night, they passed the Dodgers for the number 2 seed. And does that matter on August the 6th? It doesn't. But because of the Braves' questions with the staff, I think getting the 2 seed is more important than probably it's ever been.
4: Oh, yeah, because you can't get eliminated in the first round if you don't play.
2: It's not just that.
4: And you don't fatigue your pitchers.
2: Yes, all that's true. I'm actually looking at it another way, that whoever you play, if they have to play 3 games, they'll turn around in a couple of days and won't be able to throw their 1-2 probably at you the way the schedule works out. So you're going to look for a way to lessen the advantages that these teams who have 2 or 3 starters that they love have against you. And remember, I said in 2021, part of the process for the Braves was Dave Roberts killed himself and killed the Dodgers in that series against the Giants before the Braves played them.
4: Well, they were gassed in the pen.
2: That's exactly right. Yeah. So let somebody else play the 3 games. You don't have to play them. You set your rotation. Like all the things that would matter, I would think getting the 2 seed for the Braves is a huge deal.
4: Yeah, he did the same thing with Scherzer, remember? And Scherzer's like, yeah, I got a tired arm because I was pitching so much.
2: That's exactly right.
4: Wow.
2: So that those things, if you're sitting on the sideline, you don't have to worry about any of that stuff. Now, the rust, all that, sure, you have to concern yourself with it, but they're in the rankings of problems, you'll deal with that one. Braves also made their lead a little bigger last night. It's up to 8.5 thanks to the Phillies bullpen. Their 2 new relievers imploded in the 11th inning.
4: Yep.
2: They gave up a 6 spot to the Nats, lost that game 10-4. So the Braves, as I said, up 8.5, 9 in the loss column now after their 7 straight win.
4: Yeah, we've seen the Braves' lead increase on Drake Baldwin throwing a guy out at third to end the game. The Phillies have had 2 losses with horrid base running errors. They walked in a winning run. It's been some weird things, and now the lead's back up to 8.5.
2: Hear me out on this, folks. The Phillies aren't very good. I know, shocking. They're not very good.
4: They were winning all those one-run games after Mattingly got the promo.
2: They were 19-6 in one-run games, which you give them all the credit in the world for. That doesn't last. You cannot sustain that, and that thing has turned. Their top 2 in the rotation are awesome. Like, when you have Wheeler and you have Sanchez, you feel great. They don't hit. They don't field. Their bullpen, they just made 2 additions, hasn't been very good. They're just not very good.
4: Yeah, and this doesn't matter to any of us. Paying Real Muto, that's going to bite them bad. And paying Trey Turner, it's going to bite them bad. That's down the road. Hell, paying them Bryce Harper, like, I don't know, in 2 or 3 years.
2: Same.
4: They've got
2: problems.
4: They've got issues.
2: Okay, let's talk about what the Braves did well last night. Bryce Elder was dealing. That Bryce that we saw last night, you wish you could bottle it, hold on to it, and do it every week.
4: As good as he can be.
2: Seven innings, one hit, one earned, two walks, three Ks, 84 pitches in seven innings. The efficiency was through the roof. So that, again, is a nice role for Bryce in his last four starts, 24 innings, just five earned runs, 18 strikeouts, 10 walks, an ERA of 1.88. And for the season, he's 8-6 with a 3.69 ERA. I told you, it's very Josh Smith-like, the way the anger towards Bryce. Bryce is not supposed to be at the top or near the top of your rotation. He's just fine if he fills out the 3, 4, or 5 spot, and we wish he could miss bats more. But those numbers, you'll take that in a lot of cases.
4: You know where Bryce is better? In fantasy baseball, where you get him for cheap and you just close your eyes and open at the end of the season and you see, oh, I got 12 victories. If you watch start to start, it's edge of your seat stuff. Like, I'm not confident the next time he goes out there. It could be seven innings in a run. It could be 4 1/3 and 4 runs.
2: Well, we're also consumed by the velo, and with good reason. But I saw this number.
4: I'll take it last night, by the way. Don't sound like I complain.
2: Here's Taylor Greenhut. Had this note. Bryce Elder now has 13 quality starts on the season. It's tied for fifth most in baseball. He's actually tied with Chris Sale, Jake Mizorowski for quality starts.
4: Yeah, he's not as good as those guys.
2: Thank you, Chuck. Everybody, Chuck just said, no crap.
4: Because I watch baseball.
2: Thank you. But he does have more than some of the guys who moved at the deadline. And right now we're going to do this thing every time where you saw Casey Mize get lit up last night.
4: Oh, yeah.
2: So people are going to overreact to one start. Look how bad he was. It's one start.
4: He and Peralta both got hammered. Scooble lost his start.
2: Yeah. The Braves pen again last night. Dylan Dodd, 2/3, couple of hits, no runs. Didier was, you just get so excited watching when he's on like he was.
4: He threw nothings last night.
2: Inning and a third, couple of Ks, picked up his second career save. And it's what I said, that model of the postseason where you have two multi-inning guys like Didier and like Dylan Dodd, that's a big deal. Now, the offense, which is nice to see them not live and die in the home run ball last night. They've been very boom or bust lately. Do you think Chipper Jones is at home watching Doobie have that hit and run to the right side and Chipper like is just tingly? Because what a piece of hitting.
4: That was a specific guy that he talked with in the story. Everybody knew it. In spring training, he worked with Dubon, and we've asked him about it, and he started chuckling. He said, it's an example of there are some guys who are really like 8 to 12 home run guys, and they swear they're 20 home run guys. He's like, just going to change the swing a little bit.
2: Doobie goes to the right side better than anybody on this team. So he has the hit and run that sets up first and third situation. Riley hits the double, and Riley continues to give you small signs. The swing and miss is there, but he is hard hit stuff.
4: Oh, yeah, he roped it, man.
2: Since the All-Star break, he's, I think, number one in hard hit balls, so that's good.
4: Ground rule.
2: Drake had a big-time two-out RBI single. Nothing better than a little two-RBI, two-out single to make it 3-0. And then Doobie did it again in the third. So, good night. Austin had two hits. Doobie, two hits. Drake, two hits. And let's all say this, and I know Sean Murphy's very polarizing. There's one thing nobody can debate. The Braves pitching is tons better with Sean Murphy behind the plate rather than anybody else. And that's not a shot at Drake or anyone else. They are just better. This is a huge sample, not just playing off recency last night. They are just better when Sean Murphy, framing, pitch selection, all catching the game, they are just better. That when rubber meets the road on this, the DH situation for the playoffs, if you're going to want, as long as Murphy's healthy, Chuck, you're going to start him behind the plate every day and let Drake DH.
4: You really are. The days of Johnny Bench starting like at catcher for 145 games, that's not really what you do anymore. So at the very least, it's, hey, Drake, take a load off. But at more than that, you have someone who improves your pitching staff with Sean Murphy, and
2: It's a big difference.
4: It's a huge difference.
2: Yeah.
4: But you not only give Drake the time off, it just wears him out.
2: Well, if you want to hit Sean ninth, fine, whatever.
4: Do it. And maybe you get power from him.
2: Whatever. He had a hit last night. But the point is, they don't have a DH that you're like worried about taking out of a line. It's not like Dom Smith has hit so much that you have to worry about taking Dom out or somebody else that in the playoffs, I want Sean behind the plate and let Drake just swing it four times a game. And that's the best way to go about it. The other note from last night, Matt Olson played his 896th career game. That's now the eighth longest in the history of baseball. He passed Stan Musial. Now, the impending lockout's going to really hurt as he tries to make a big run at this. Right now, he's at 896. The next one on the list, somebody named Joe Sewell, who played in 1922.
4: Oh, it's Luke's brother.
2: if you say so. He played 1,103 straight games and also worked as a plumber at night.
4: No, he and Luke didn't strike out. That's the one thing about the Sewell brothers.
2: Are you good?
4: Sorry.
2: Okay. So it's 1,103 games for Joe Sewell, and then Billy Williams is at 1,117. Miguel Tejada is at 1,152.
4: Sweet swinging Billy from Whistler.
2: Then there's Steve Garvey at 1,207, and Everett Scott at 1,307. That is not impossible if Matt was to stay healthy without having a lot of games next season, which, by the way, who knows? We could miss 2 months, four months, six months.
4: About Matt Olson as well, I think it would be important to have a benchmark number like 1,000. If he got to 1,000 consecutive, whatever, 1,043, 1,100, whatever.
2: If they played a full season, he would get there next year.
4: Over that noticeable number of 1,000, I think that would be something for his Hall of Fame candidacy that would come up as well, because he's going to need conversation to get in the Hall of Fame. He's not just, oh, he's on the ballot, check the...
2: He's not, but the numbers, man, he is...
4: That's what I'm saying. If he gets something like, and he played 1,074 straight games.
2: It's a nice little feather. But what if he's 476 homers to go along with that streak, to go along with just all the gold gloves and all the, like, I mean, Matt Olson's resume is going to be pretty complete.
4: When Steve Garvey was walking off the field the last time, he was in the Hall of Fame, we all thought. And then he started really having to pitch. And I played every night, too, and he still didn't get in. So you never know how a career goes. But Matt Olson, I think it'd be one of those things that will help him get in.
2: The Braves, as I said, look for 8 in a row tonight. Martin Perez against the best name in baseball, Jansen Junk. You just don't do better than Jansen Junk. You better throw 79.
4: Sinker.
2: Yes. You better be a junker who's Jansen Junk. It's a tough life. 7:15 first pitch. One more note. The Braves pitched a scoreless fourth inning yesterday against the Fish, which means you guys get to celebrate with a clean car shine worthy of the major leagues today at Tidal Wave Auto Spa. 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All right. And then there was just 8 days before the Falcons and the Broncos do preseason battle at Atlanta Stadium next Friday night. Some of you are going to find those free tickets because people who bought them aren't going to go, and you might get them and you might be rewarded. You might get a Tua T in that game. You might get a Bijan R. You might get a Drake L, because Kevin Stefanski said game 1 and game 3 of the preseason, those are the games he wants to play as starters. Now, I don't know if everybody will play, but if I take him at his word, you're going to see at least a good number of starters for that one preseason home game in Atlanta.
4: I think that there's a chance we don't have a full reflection of Kevin Stefanski's attitude towards this, his first season, because what we care most about, and I like all of it, get some starters out there, give them some work. Yes, they could get hurt. He has played the quarterback in the preseason in Cleveland, and I don't know if he has the freedom to do that. We've talked about it. I'm on record. If Michael Penix is not a go, then I can't have Tua out there taking preseason snaps. But if I had both Tua and Michael Penix, I think Stefanski would have played both of them in the preseason. That was his record. Matt, give me XFL.

0: I'm going to root vehemently against you and Kevin Stefanski being soft by not playing Tua. I don't have to worry about Michael. I know your fear of worrying about injuries. I don't care about injuries. I need you to play. You haven't played in the system. Tommy Rees is a new OC. You've never thrown a ball in a game to Drake or Zachariah Branch or to OZ or to Kyle Pitts. I'm going to put you out there now. There's a difference in playing smart, Tua. You're going to get rid of the football very quickly. We're not going to put you in harm's way. We're going to let you have some reps because we need them. I don't want to go to Pittsburgh without my starting quarterback playing out of fear. That's all.
1: If he gets hurt, your starter's Cooper Rush, not Michael Penix.
0: I'm familiar with football. I know how it works. Thank you. I'm still putting him out there because I'm not going to like play football scared. Kevin Stefanski and I are like that. You go get it. You get a dog, you're scared. We got some clarity on Bijan Robinson's cap hits, and I told you this, Brian Johnston. Okay.
1: He's a sharp one.
0: Part-timer. This guy's got our backs on, like, running this system well. Bijan Robinson's cap hits. You ready? This year, it's $9.9 million. Next year, it's $5.6 million. In 2028, it's $7.7 million. And then in 29, it goes up to $11.8 million with only $6 million of dead cap. The following year, if Bijan's still here, he goes up to $16.9 million against the cap with only $3 million of dead money. They structured this thing beautifully. They did it with Kyle Pitts the same way, Drake the same way, and I told you guys the other day, the number I saw was $107 million after Bijan and Matthew Bergeron's contracts are done. They got themselves somebody who knows how to finagle this cap stuff really well.
1: Yeah, they put like $366 million on the books over the last four contracts, Bergeron and Drake and all of them.
0: I will go on a limb and say Bijan will not see his 2031 season because they've had a bunch of void years, a bunch of dummy years. He would be on the books for $32.8 million, but there's zero dead cap. So either that's the end of the line for Bijan, or we're going to work out a new deal moving forward to not have to worry about that money. So your capologist, Bryce Johnston, is doing good work. All right, a couple of practice things from yesterday. Big perk, Harold Perkins, apparently working both inside and on the edge, and he's been playing a lot with the starters. Now, that could just be a training camp, and we're mixing dudes in.
1: He's working it inside.
0: He was working inside, and I saw him on the edge, according to people who were there covering this stuff. But it wasn't even that so much as he was playing with the ones a good bit.
1: Well, they don't have a lot of bodies.
0: Maybe not. Now, Michael Penix is not working with the ones. He's working in a lot of seven-on-sevens, not dealing with any contact yet. After practice yesterday, Penix said, my focus is on getting right with the body and not winning the starting job.
2: I can't worry about a starting job until I'm worried about getting back on the field. You know, if I can't be on the field, how am I going to be the starter? So that's all my focus is on right now, is just get back healthy so that, you know, whenever, you know, that time does come, you know, then, you know, we talk about the whole starter thing. But that's not my focus right now.
0: I'm going to give Michael all the credit on this. He knows he can't say anything because he's not going to be in this. This is not a race for the starting quarterback job. No. This is him saying, I'm waiting until the doctors give me the all clear. I don't know when that's going to be because none of us do. The Falcons and the doctors are going to be extra cautious, no matter how great he looks, because of the previous injuries and the fact that, again, you'd still like a real look at him when he's 100% healthy. So that's not a couple of weeks away. It's more than that.
1: He's handled it pretty well the first week. I hope he doesn't get frustrated because he's going to be asked and asked and asked and asked.
0: Did you see who was at Flowery Branch yesterday?
1: Oh, who that?
0: Onyeka Wokongwu.
3: Wokongwu!
0: He was there and did a jersey swap with Drake London.
1: Fantastic.
0: Yes, so Wokongwu.
3: Wokongwu!
0: And Drake, jersey swap. Now, I saw this on the Falcons social media. Did the Hawks? You got to collab on that, right? If you're the Hawks, you got to get on that one. How big is Drake London? I'm looking at him standing next to Wokongwu.
1: Yeah, he is.
0: Like, he is not that much, like... Onyeka's listed at 6'8". I'm looking at Drake next to him. It's pretty close.
1: 6'7 and 6'4 and a half.
0: Maybe it is. All right, so the Falcons are still dealing with the aftermath of the Jalen Walker injury, which sucks. Now it opens the door, though, for some other guys. Kirby Smart actually had the chance to meet with the media in advance of Georgia's fall practice beginning. And this was after the Jalen injury. Kirby had a chance to talk to Jalen about it, and here's what they talked about.
4: Talked to Jalen yesterday and just heartfelt for him and his family. Such a great leader, great person. I think Jalen, better than anybody in this room or probably anybody on our team, understands what football is. He's seen it. He is an ultimate optimist. I'll guarantee you he's got the best attitude and the smile on his face today because he's got a mom and dad that are just tremendous. And Jalen Walker's not defined by football. He's defined by a lot greater things than that. And he'll probably be a great asset for the community while he's out, and he'll come back twice as good as he was.
0: I would say to Jalen, I know you're down and out right now. At least you have a mom and dad. I'm saying I would love to reach out and, you know, talk to mine if they were Still,
5: I hate it when people die.
0: So do I, but I'm saying to Jalen, you have different blessings.
1: This one's not about you.
0: It's not about me at all, but I want to make him feel better. Jalen, you have a bad knee right now, but you have parents.
1: Well,
0: I've got two good knees.
1: You're right. He's like, you know, somebody get word to Matt. He made me feel better.
0: I have two good knees and no parents.
1: Mama, love you. Matt made me feel better.
0: It feels like a trade-off, right? I give up one of my knees for a parent.
1: Which one?
0: Oh, my mother.
1: Okay, yeah.
0: You really want to ask me that? Listen, my dad was fine and all, but you know, if we get mom back.
1: Mom.
0: Yeah. It's always mom.
1: Now we're cooking with gas.
0: Those are exes.
6: Thank you.
7: That was your Falcons flowery branch training camp exes.
0: Think anybody ever picks their dad over their mom? Like, I feel like it's the biggest mismatch ever in the ranking system of life. The dad is always, like, my kids call me for stuff they need. They talk to their mother because they love her. I think that's just the way it is. I'm sure they love me, but it's okay. You're way down on the totem pole.
1: My mom never looked at me like my dad, and I was complaining. I want to play, and I practiced, and I didn't get to play. My dad said, be better.
0: Right.
1: Mom never did that. But mom would hug you and bring you in, and my dad was like, you don't play more, play better.
0: Plus, my dad hit me. My mom didn't.
1: Well, there's that.
0: It was a different time. The 80s, parents were savages. Like, dad thought it was a good idea to get that belt out and just beat this 7-year-old.
1: I got hit at school. I got paddled. Teacher, third grade teacher, Chuck, get out there. I'm going to hit you with a piece of wood.
0: Yeah, it's a different time, right? Imagine today saying to your kid, I'm going to hit you with this belt. I know I'm 7 feet taller than you, but you just take this. Different time. Are you dialed into the Hall of Fame game tonight?
1: I watch it some. Carson's playing, right?
0: Both Haynes and Carson.
1: That's right.
5: It's kind of a
1: right.
5: big game.
0: It's not. Carolina's
5: yes, kind of a big game.
0: Derek, I'm not going to argue with you. It's not. The Panthers are a 3.5-point favorite over the Arizona Cardinals tonight. If you're into gambling and you're a sick son of a, you know what, you're betting this game tonight. Total is 46.5. Kenny Pickett's going to start for Carolina, but it sounds like he's going to play very limited snaps. Then we're going to get Haynes King and Carson Beck, national TV, Canton, Ohio, for the world to see.
1: Wonder if the talk starts about Haynes King maybe at another position.
0: That's what you just did? How about the talk is Haynes? Wow, look at you. Maybe a backup in the league.
1: But somebody get him that bulletin board material. Yahoo in Atlanta.
0: Chuck says Haynes King, tight end.
8: Because I played a little bit.
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0: All right, we'll take your worst idea answers at the Harrah's Cherokee Casino's Twitter feed. We have our major announcement at 5 o'clock today, and we want you guys just to guess. What's the major announcement at 5 o'clock? You'll send those answers to the Harrah's Cherokee Casino's Twitter feed. I think we have a new morning show coming. I think it's Mooney and Brent Key and John Kincaid.
8: I appreciate it.
0: The chemistry of Mooney and Brent Key?
8: If you don't mind, let me go to the good side first.
0: I mean,
8: and penetrating himself,
0: you can hear it. And then you get Kincaid with his dad jokes and his Philadelphia humor. The three show, like, imagine that. Key, Kincaid, and Mooney.
8: Coach,
0: mornings.
8: You just did this for Georgia Tech, man.
0: Every morning. He's so good. So that's my guess. Chuck, what do you think the major announcement is at 5?
1: 6-8 of the fan, green card, version 7. Just a few left.
0: Could you imagine? Could you imagine? Oh, my God.
1: Everybody to tune in.
0: Could you imagine?
1: 6 courses for only $1.99.
0: The way people are tiptoeing around this building, if that was the announcement, my goodness. Derek Thomas, major announcement. What do you think it is at 5?
11: Chuck's on to something. It might be golf-related. I figure Diggy Broadcasting is the secret private investor helping Liv stay afloat for a little while.
0: Saudis are out and we're in?
11: Yeah. Heard we're going to broadcast their tournaments on our YouTube feed.
0: Down the hall, Derek. Brian Gephardt, what's the major announcement?
12: Chuck's going to get a cooking show on Atlanta Eats.
0: What's that? How about that?
12: Yeah.
0: Atlanta Eats. All right. Cullen, what's the major announcement?
13: Thinking Buck's the one getting whacked this time.
0: Baloo got five. So you think Buck's getting it? We're going to extinguish his...
13: Baloo getting worse by the day.
0: Will we play the Survivor music when David's in here and just, okay, this is not comfy.
11: You know they extinguish his flame?
0: Yes.
1: They'll announce a new hire live on the air. They don't normally announce the firing live on the air.
0: This is a first.
11: We really built this one up.
0: I mean, yeah. Really have. Somebody gets S-canned on the air.
1: All right, so Nick Cellini, if you're listening, you've been worried, don't. You're fine. Finn, same thing. Buck.
0: Do we
1: so
0: though?
1: So sorry.
0: But once it's announced, how do I segue to talk about, hey, the Falcons training camps? No, I can't do that. So I don't know. We'll
1: find
0: out.
1: Some production.
0: Yes, we need some separation of firing and content. So that's coming your way at 5 o'clock. Major announcement. Make sure you're here. In the meantime, get your guesses in. Send them to the Harrah's Cherokee Casino's Twitter feed. All right, coming up next, meet Chuck, dinner, trivia, Call. Your chance to take Chuck's dinner next.
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11: Good afternoon. I'm Derek Thomas. More college news that probably belongs down the hall. 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
11: Braves are rolling, but we start with more litigious news coming from football. Former Florida State quarterback Thomas Castellanos is filing a lawsuit against the NCAA. The 22-year-old from Waycross is seeking an injunction that would allow him to enter the transfer portal and receive a fifth season of eligibility. To the Atlanta Braves, they've now won 7 in a row. Tonight, aiming to complete the sweep of the Marlins here at Truist Park. Martin Perez on the mound for Game 3 at 7:15. But first, your chance to win Chuck's dinner coming up next. 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
0: 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Braves will look for their 8th win in a row. 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The best news of all for us, football season's around the corner. 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
0: 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Go enjoy both of the Walk-Ons locations. Jeff from Walk-Ons texted me trying to see if I would spit out any news I know about the 5 o'clock announcement. I told him I'll find out when you do.
1: And when you go to Walk-Ons, pay. Make sure you pay.
0: Is that really your advice? Pay.
1: Well, I don't. So I'm just wondering.
0: How about this one? How about you tip?
1: So that's.
0: Yeah.
1: Mm-hmm. I tip with knowledge.
0: Yeah, that's what we've heard about you. All right, we'll see if that knowledge pays off here.
1: Because if you tuck your shirt in, wear a belt.
0: That's another tip. Thank you, Chuck. We have three categories. Would you like to know the categories today?
1: Yes.
0: Okay. Category number one is old Kincaid. Category number two is he might gonna be back.
11: He gonna be back.
0: And number three is be here at 5.
11: Okay.
0: Chuck is exiting the studio to the isolation chamber. Well, we welcome in our first contestant, Will, who joins Chuck and Chernoff on the Fan. Hi, Will.
27: Hey, Matt. What's going on?
0: Big announcement today, Will. I mean, what do you think it is?
27: The I mean, it's got to be Ballou getting let go. I mean, there's no other option.
0: I think you're probably right. I think Buck, it might be the end of the
3: line.
0: Look
3: at Ballou.
0: Yeah, Ballou could be out. All right, Will, where would you usually be? You're going to be listening at 5 for the major announcement. Where typically are you at 5?
27: Normally, I'm cutting my grass around 5, but, you know, today, well, actually, I could be tapping that app. That's what I listen to anyway.
0: Will, you're my spirit animal. You really are. That's good. You know what we are? Best friends for life. Will, your category options now are Old Kincaid, He Might Call Me Back, or Be Here at 5.
27: I'm going to have to do Be Here at 5.
0: Be Here at 5 it is. Let's put 60 seconds on Will's game clock. We'll see if he can win Chuck's dinner from Walk-On Sports Bistro.
11: Be Where Your Feet Are was a book title from 2021 that was adopted as a catchphrase by what former Falcons head coach?
27: Raheem Morris.
11: Incorrect. 5-0 is a popular slang term referring to what government-run entity? Yes, that's right. It's 5 o'clock somewhere was a big hit for the late Jimmy Buffett.
27: Alan Jackson.
11: Well done. That is correct. Who currently wears the number 5 for your Atlanta Falcons?
27: Drake London.
11: That's right. Who won more Buck and Kincaid classic titles, Buck or Kincaid?
27: Buck.
11: Yeah, that's right. Name one of the actors who has portrayed Spider-Man in a movie.
27: Tom Holland.
11: Correct. The Philadelphia Eagles wear green. Which two primary colors combine to make green?
27: Yellow and blue.
11: Nailed it.
0: All right. Good work, Will. Hold on 1 second. Let's get Chuck back from the isolation chamber. The intentions are high around here today. People are kind of walking around looking over their shoulder, not knowing what's going on.
1: Somebody's getting clipped.
0: Well, you wonder, does HR come down the hall with the corner?
1: Oh, and the envelope?
0: Yeah.
1: I've had the envelope. Oh, have you had the envelope?
0: Well, the old place we used to work, I got the envelope.
1: I got an envelope one time.
0: Yeah, it's not a great play to be. Okay, so Will is your op here in round one.
1: It's got a separation agreement.
0: It does.
1: And you don't get the check unless you
0: have to agree.
1: Sign the thing. And you
0: disparage the company and all those things. Yeah. So Will thinks Buck Ballou is getting the axe. He's going to be tapping the app at 5. Typically, he would be cutting the grass today, but he's going to tap the app. He's going to be locked in for the announcement.
1: Okay, is this like Simon and Garfunkel? Buck and John can't be around each other anymore. So, if John's in, Buck's out.
0: I mean, that happened 20 years ago. What? Why is everybody looking at me? All right, round one here. Chuck, do me a favor. Your category is Be Here at 5. So take a deep breath. A Clydesdale or a cold? We're not sure what was happening there. Let's put 60 seconds on Chuck's game clock. We'll see if he can keep his dinner from Walk-On Sports Bistro.
11: Be Where Your Feet Are was a book title from 2021 that was adapted as a catchphrase by what former Falcons head coach?
1: Dan Quinn.
11: That's right. 5-0 is a popular slang term referring to what government-run entity?
1: The police are present.
11: That is correct. It's 5 o'clock somewhere was a hit for the late Jimmy Buffett and what country artist?
1: Alan Jackson.
11: Will be honored with a bobblehead tonight. That's right. Who currently wears the number 5 for your Atlanta Falcons?
1: Drake.
11: Yay. That's right. All right. Who won more Buck and Kincaid classic titles?
1: Buck.
11: That is right.
1: A bunch.
11: Yeah. Name one of the actors who has portrayed Spider-Man in a movie.
1: Tobey Maguire.
11: That is correct. The Philadelphia Eagles wear green. Which two primary colors combine to make...
1: Blue and yellow.
0: Yay! How about that? You just went 7 for 7.
1: Damn right I did. That's a card.
0: I'm going to tell you what, though. You needed that last one. Because let's talk about Will, who will be here at 5. He's tapping the app. He thinks Buck's getting the axe. He got 6.
26: You can't win!
1: I'm so sorry about that. Not really, but it was a good performance. You can feel good about that.
0: Okay. Chuck is leaving, which is our favorite part of the segment. We welcome in Carlos, our next contestant.
4: Hello, Carlos.
0: With a chance
1: Carlos.
0: Chance to win.
4: Hey, how's it going, guys?
11: What are you wearing, Carlos?
0: Carlos, thanks for joining us. What is your plan? You'll be here at 5 with us?
4: I will. I'm actually driving up from Florida, so I'll be driving up to Atlanta. So I'm listening to y'all on the after show.
0: All right. What do you think? What do you think? Who is somebody getting the axe, you think, at 5?
4: I don't think nobody's getting 5. I think this is going to be a new show with Kincaid.
0: You think, what's the new show, do you think?
4: Probably in the evening. I think Kelly will move more to like a primary morning or afternoon.
0: Oh.
4: And it'll be Buck and Kincaid again. I think so.
0: Buck and Kincaid after dark.
11: I think we got a new program director.
0: I mean, I'm liking this. This is when they get really real. All right, we'll see if you're right. Stick around at 5, Carlos. All right, your category options here are Old Kincaid or He Might Go Be Back.
4: He's going to be back.
0: All right. We'll put 60 seconds on your game clock, Carlos. Here's your chance to win Chuck's dinner from Walk On Sports Bistro.
11: The Backstreet Boys are currently performing a residency at the Sphere in what American city?
4: Pass.
11: Kiddos heading back to school all over the state, including in what metro county, the most populous county in Georgia?
4: DeKalb.
11: Incorrect. Kincaid might be back, stay tuned, but Hudson Mason won't be back unless he gets fired from his job with what popular fast food chain?
4: McDonald's.
11: Incorrect. Back Down was a hit for what hip-hop artist, also known for his investment in vitamin water and his work with the group G-Unit?
4: 50 Cent.
11: That's right. Who won more college football games as a starting quarterback, Buck or Kincaid?
4: Buck.
11: That's right. Name one of the actors who has portrayed Batman in a movie.
4: Pass.
11: The Philadelphia 76ers wear red and blue. Combining red and blue gives us what other color?
0: All right, Carlos, hold on one sec. We're going to get Chuck back from the isolation chamber for round two. Oof. Of Win Chuck's dinner from our friends at Walk On Sports Bistro. All right, Chuck, settle in. Let me tell you about Carlos. You're up here in round two. Carlos is driving his way up from Florida to Atlanta. He's tapping the app. He's going to be here at 5. His prediction is a new show. Kelly gets taken off nights, moved to another day part, maybe exclusively in the morning, and Buck and Kincaid after dark are reunited. That's where they get really...
3: Chuck likes that idea.
0: Really real. It's raunchy Buck and Kincaid after dark. Yeah, that's what happens. So Carlos had those guesses. We'll see if he's right at 5 o'clock. Your category in round two is he might gonna be back.
1: Mm-hmm.
0: Take a deep breath.
1: Oh,
0: it's a good one. Let's put 60 seconds on Chuck's game clock. We'll see if he can win his own dinner from Walk On Sports Bistro.
11: The Backstreet Boys are currently performing a residency at the Sphere in what American city?
1: Vegas.
11: That's right. Kiddos heading back to school all over the state, including in what metro county, the most populous county in Georgia?
1: Gwinnett.
11: Incorrect.
1: Bolton.
11: That would have been right.
0: Guys just knew here. He moved.
11: Kincaid might gonna be back. You got to stay tuned. But Hudson Mason won't be back unless he gets fired from his job with what popular
1: Chick-fil-A.
11: Fast food restaurant? That's right. Back Down was a hit for what hip-hop artist, also known for his investment in vitamin water and his work with the group G-Unit?
1: Fitty.
11: Wow. That's right.
3: Never do that again.
11: Who won more college football games as a starting quarterback, Buck or Kincaid?
1: Buck.
11: That is correct. Name one of the actors who portrayed Batman in a movie.
1: Adam West.
11: That is incorrect.
0: It's a TV show.
11: Philadelphia.
1: No, he was in a movie.
11: Uh-oh. Oh, yeah. All right, maybe we'll give you. It's not going to matter. Philadelphia 76ers wear red and blue. Combine red and blue
1: orange.
11: To give us what other color that's not even close.
0: All right, I'm looking it up. See, Adam West starred as Batman, the TV show, and you say he was in the movie as well.
5: Batty. Oh, there's a 96 movie. Does that count?
1: No, they had a theatrical release right. Where he was Batman.
0: Give it to you. Listen.
1: So, did I get 7?
5: 66, bro. Like,
0: you got 5.
1: I thought I got 7.
0: No, you got 5. You missed the color, and you don't know what county is the most populated.
1: Okay, now that one I did miss.
0: That's tough.
1: You say blue and what?
11: Blue plus red.
1: Blue and red. All right, so it would be less red.
11: That's not really how
1: and
11: it
1: that's
11: works.
1: Orange.
11: Yeah.
0: I love the way you work through it. You got 5.
1: What is blue and red?
11: Purple. Look for purple here.
1: Is it?
5: Yeah. So, Chuck, each of the primary colors actually can go to 2 secondary colors. So there's always 2.
0: Thank you, Mr. Madden, for that extra lesson for
1: so
0: Chuck.
1: So did I win a card?
0: You got 5. Carlos, who is driving up here, thinks Buck and John are being reunited after dark. He'll be tapping the app at 5 o'clock. He's listening closely. He got less than you.
26: You can't win.
1: It's turning into a glorious day. And Buck and John at night.
0: That's the rumor that Carlos thinks. None of us know
1: that.
0: Get
1: in the car, leaving Chuck and Chernoff, just flip it on.
0: Leave it on, right. Steve is our final contestant here for a chance to win Chuck's dinner on the fan. Hi, Steve.
1: What's up, Steve?
7: What's going on? What's going on,
5: Chuck,
7: Matt?
5: Leave.
0: Steve, oh yeah, what are you doing, Chuck? Get out of here. Why are you just sitting here? What the hell? I look over and he's just listening.
1: It's what like about
0: a,
1: Steve?
0: He's a voyeur. Weird. Steve, what do we need to know about you? Will you be listening at 5 o'clock for the major announcement?
7: I will. Usually I'm feeding the kids, but they'll have to skip it tonight.
0: Well, they're going to have to wait. How old are the kids?
7: 7 and 5.
0: They can throw
11: feed
0: some
11: themselves.
0: Throw some kibble on the floor. They'll be fine. That's Hot Pockets are there for a reason. It didn't kill any of us. Steve, what's your prediction on the big 5 o'clock announcement?
7: As much as you guys are hyping it up, I'm going Steak and Kincaid Midnight Show.
0: That could be a big one, Cha-Cha.
1: Wow.
0: Steak and John overnights. All right.
8: Yeah, that's a classic spot there, buddy.
0: I don't know that he's contracted another place. We'll find out. We'll see what happens at 5 o'clock. All right, Steve, your category here, which makes sense, is old Kincaid. Okay? All right, good. Let's put 60 seconds on Steve's game clock. We'll see if he can win Chuck's dinner from Walk-On Sports Bistro.
9: Ken Jennings deserves great praise as he's become the stellar full-time host of what TV game show? Cade Cunningham suffered a collapsed lung last season, missing 11 games as a part of what NBA franchise?
12: 76ers.
9: Incorrect. Old Dirty Bastard is a founding member of what rap group hailing from New York?
12: Wu-Tang.
9: Yeah, that's right. Kincaid was the name of a helpful character in the movie Skyfall, which was the 23rd installment in what iconic movie franchise?
12: Bond.
9: That's right. Name one of the actors who's portrayed Superman in a movie.
12: Christopher Reeves.
9: That is correct. Who won more college football games as a starting quarterback? That is not what this is supposed to say, Buck or Kincaid. That's right. The Philadelphia Flyers wear orange. Which two primary colors combine to make orange?
12: Red.
0: What?
13: Cut him off.
0: Hold on. He just went on hold. Right in the middle
13: it
0: of the
13: sounded
0: answer.
13: Sounded like he was going to get that right, maybe.
0: Ask him real quick what he thought the answer was before we move on.
13: Which two primary colors make orange?
0: Steve, what do you think that answer is?
12: I said red and yellow.
13: That's right.
0: All right, hold on 1 second. Let's get Chuck back from the isolation chamber for round number three. Chuck is right now not looking at us. He's looking in the other. There he goes. What a program we're running here. All right, here we go. Round number three. Steve is your op here.
1: Steven, how did Steven perform?
0: Steven did fine.
1: Hey, was that really Steve?
0: That was Steve. We'll tell you specifically how he did. Coming up, Steve thinks it's going to be a Kincaid steak overnight show. Yeah.
1: Steak who?
0: That steak. I don't know. Does he have a contract with the other place?
13: Alrighty then.
0: I don't know what's going to happen.
1: Well, they have always gotten along well. The chemistry there, the synergy even.
0: All right. Here's the deal. Steve put up a good fight, so you're going to have to work.
1: Okay.
0: So your category in this final round is old Kincaid. Okay. Old Kincaid. Take a deep breath.
24: Penis.
0: Clear your throat.
1: Penis.
0: Yeah, that's much better. All right. Here we go. 60 seconds.
1: You know, the imagery is...
0: Yeah. 60 seconds on Chuck's game clock. We'll see if he can keep his dinner from Walk-On Sports Bistro.
9: Ken Jennings deserves great praise as he's become the stellar full-time host of what TV game show?
1: Jeopardy.
9: That's right. Cade Cunningham suffered a collapsed lung last season, missing 11 games as a part of what NBA franchise?
1: Detroit.
9: That's correct. Old Dirty Bastard is a founding member of what rap group hailing from New York?
1: Fugees.
9: Incorrect.
13: Oh my God.
9: Kincaid was the name of a helpful character in the movie Skyfall, which was the 23rd installment. That is correct. Name one of the actors who's portrayed Spider-Man in a movie.
1: Still Tobey Maguire.
9: That is right. Michael Keaton, or excuse me, who won more college football games as a starting quarterback, Buck or Kincaid?
1: Still Buck.
13: Yeah, I was supposed to ask.
9: Philadelphia Flyers wear orange. Which two primary colors combine to make orange?
1: Okay, green and yellow.
0: Green?
13: No, that's not right.
0: Green. All right, you have anything else?
13: I was supposed to ask about Superman, not Spider-Man.
0: I know.
1: I got like 9.
0: All right, first of all.
1: I got 9.
0: I don't know what just happened. Derek had a stroke on the air.
8: Yeah.
0: You got 5 right.
1: I think I got 7.
0: I don't know how many questions.
1: Might have gotten 8.
8: It's the first time I don't know how many he got.
0: I don't know what's happening. The questions he asked, you got 5. He didn't get to a 7th question. He only asked you, he repeated 2 questions.
1: Sure, all of this happened.
0: Is this because you're worried about the announcement of 5, DT?
13: I'm very nervous.
1: Oh, about Kincaid might be Steve. Coming on for your job. Okay. Okay. Steve, how does Steven perform?
13: We had a typo in there.
0: I don't know what to do because Steve got 5 as well.
1: Come on, Steve.
0: So do we go to overtime? Okay.
14: With the score tied, and at the end of regulation, we're going to overtime.
0: All right.
14: Overtime rules in the playoffs.
0: I'm going to promise you the question is not going to be name a Spider-Man. So you need to go outside.
1: So I can't say Tobey Maguire again.
13: You're supposed to say Superman.
8: Don't Tobey Maguire.
0: I'm going to guess who won a college football game won't be Buck or Kincaid. So you go to the hall. Now you got to go. It's a tiebreaker.
8: There was some really good payoffs with the 3rd question.
0: I know.
1: I really, really.
0: Here's the thing, too.
1: Gephardt's calling Joe Torre right now.
0: Gephardt said he didn't want to fill out a prize sheet today, so we're even going to have a charity giveaway cards because he's just lazy. But we might end up giving one to Steve now. All right. Same question will go to Chuck and Steve. DT, whoever's closest is going to win the card, right?
13: Yeah, that's correct.
10: Okay, do you have a question, right?
13: Yes, we do, actually.
10: Good. Awesome.
13: We talked about Ken Jennings earlier. How much money has Ken Jennings won as a contestant across all of his Jeopardy appearances?
15: $5 million.
0: All right, very good. Let's get Chuck back in for the same question. Steve, hold on 1 second. Chuck will be offered the same question that Steve answered. Whoever's closest, we don't have to worry about going over. We'll get the walk-on sports.
1: I'm having to overcome a lot today.
0: Mm-hmm. Well, Derek mostly.
13: Yeah, I'm trying.
1: All right, weather, officiating.
0: DT, offer Chuck the same question.
13: Talked about Ken Jennings earlier. How much money has Ken Jennings won as a contestant across all of his Jeopardy appearances?
1: $1,207,000.
0: Actual retail price.
13: $4.37 million. Steve wins.
0: Steve is a winner. How about that, Steve? We will have to fill out a prize sheet. Steve, you're going to walk on Sports Bistro. Congrats, my friend.
1: Well, Steve.
15: Thank you. Let's go.
0: All right, be listening to 5. We might take the card back. All right, hold on 1 second, Steve. Did you say the Fugees? Is that a thing you did?
1: What a jip I got. I didn't even get to all the questions.
0: Well, stuff happens. Sometimes, you know, the field isn't in great playing shape.
1: Bastard. What was he in?
0: Think Woo.
1: Oh, Wu-Tang Clan.
0: Yes, the Fugees.
1: Oh, and RZA and I are friends.
0: Are you?
1: Yes.
0: Do you still F with RZA?
1: No.
0: Still okay to F with the Wu-Tang Clan?
1: No, we're not. We go back, all right. RZA and I.
0: Listen, you won 2 out of 3. Everything was botched in that final round, which I don't know what to do with it other than play your music.
1: I overcame.
0: Walk on Sports Bistro. Chuck told you it is a great host for your fantasy draft. Make sure that's the destination because we're all getting ready for him over the next couple of weeks. Here on the Battery, before or after games in West Cobb, that's the OG. Check out Walk on Sports Bistro.
1: I'm owed a card a little bit. I'm saying I'm a little bit owed a card.
0: I don't even know what to do with any of what just happened. If I was both contestants, I would play it under some sort of appeal process. Like the whole thing was odd. All right, Chuck's going to take off his trivia hat and put on his college football hat. We have a CFT coming up. Tease us.
1: An ACC head coach is dealing with at least a temporary loss, and it does matter.
0: Oh, okay. And we'll find out why and how it affects Kirby Smart next.
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16: Hey, it's Nick Cellini here with Tom, the Honest Car Guy. 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
6: 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Atlanta looking for an 8th consecutive win and a 3-game sweep of the Marlins tonight. Martin Perez gets the ball here for the finale at Truist Park. We'll see Jansen Junk for Miami. 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
8: Major announcement a little more than an hour away, 5 o'clock with Chuck and Chernoff on The Fan. Jonathan emailed and says, my guess is it has to be noted Domino never takes off and he's been gone this week. I could see him stepping down from afternoons doing Braves. So Kincaid and Cellini. I don't know. I'm not sure. We'll find out.
7: Barrett gets whacked?
8: I don't think Barrett. Why would Barrett get whacked?
7: Taking over the Braves.
8: Well, no, stepping down, doing Braves with Barrett. Doing the pregame and then just stepping down from his show. Yeah, I don't know. Again, we'll find out all together.
7: Can't just add.
8: You want to hear the wildest request from a divorcing couple? One of them is one of the more famous athletes in all of sports. This one's wild. We'll get to that coming up in a couple of moments.
7: That's a tease.
8: 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I want you to join 680 The Fan this Saturday for the first Saturday on the flats. It means football's back. 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
7: Said an ACC head coach is dealing with at least a temporary loss, and I swear it matters. It always matters. Bill Belichick, quote, will coach around this. He's talking about his son, Steve Belichick, the defensive coordinator, being on indefinite medical leave. And the comment from his father, who's also the head coach, I think Bill Belichick seems to have channeled the head coach part to overweigh the father part.
8: That sounds like it.
7: We'll coach around this. Okay, well, I was asking about your son, but since you brought up the staff, who will you coach around this with? And so he explained how this is a collaborative effort and it always is on defense. But I'm still looking at the headline. Your defensive coordinator's on indefinite medical leave. That sounds serious to me. How is he? And there's no word on the record or off. And that's what I want to bring up. First of all, the we'll coach around this to say, you say what you have to so that your roster doesn't panic, especially a week into practice. But this is a big deal. If it wasn't, then teams everywhere wouldn't pay the coordinator more than a position coach or a position coach more than an analyst.

0: even when it's Jim Harbaugh, and it was, what was it, the first weeks 1, 2, and 3 of a just horribly overmatched non-conference opponents, it matters when you don't have your head coach there. If it didn't matter, you wouldn't pay him as much. So I don't know what it is. And so I spent the past couple hours exploring, and I said, do I know all kinds of stuff? I know people who are supposed to know stuff. A guy who knows stuff in North Carolina texted him, hey, anything worth broadcasting regarding Steve Belichick? And the response is, I'm checking, but I don't think anyone knows much more than what's out there. And then this was the follow-up. He says, no one's ever been able to build any relationships since they came here, so there's not really much of a risk of a leak unless it's something players and parents know about. A place on lockdown. Because if you think about what just happened with Michael Lombardi, I don't know, the highest paid GM in the sport who's already facing heat because they really have not achieved. He's on paid administrative leave, and there's no details coming out from a public university 2 weeks after it happens. So they have created a wall of secrecy around North Carolina football. And at first it was just GM Lombardi on the administrative leave involving some sort of HR complaint from a former staffer. Now this is a medical concern, and there's still not detail one out there.
1: Chuck Oliver's College Football Today on the College Football Voice of the South, The Fan.
2: Okay, so what do you know about the Luka Doncic separation with his ex-fiancée?
0: He has two daughters, and apparently, like, he can't function without being around them.
3: Luka Doncic and Flopstein Reeves.
0: She was going to Europe and maybe going to take the kids.
2: She took him to Slovenia.
0: Yeah.
2: So she withdrew her child support claims this week, saying we want to handle this amicably. All right. So they have a 7-month-old and a 2-year-old, and she tells the courts, and according to TMZ, she wants $50 million.
0: How much?
2: 50. But the way TMZ tells it, sources with direct knowledge tell TMZ Anna Maria has filed a new claim in Slovenia. She's seeking $40 million for herself, $10 million for the kids. I'm sorry, you could F all the way off. Like, I mean, really? What? She deserves $40 million for popping out a couple of kids? Like, what? Really? Now, she also wants to reduce, he gets the kids a couple of nights a week. She wants to reduce that to one night a week. So you want $50 million and you don't want him around. Like, this is, there's so many problems with this world.
4: And this guy has a good lean on things.
2: Like, what are we doing?
0: What does
2: she deserve $40 million for?
0: He has said, and she is fine as frogs here, too.
2: Yeah, is she? Okay. Not as fine when you want $40 million. That guy made $50 million last year. I get it. He makes money.
3: Luka Doncic and Flopstein Reeves.
2: He's out making the money.
0: And
2: $50 million.
0: And he has said, if I have to quit my job to be with my girls, I'll quit my job. Now, at that point, his income goes to zero. And I promise, what's his wife's name?
2: Well, it was his ex-fiancée. They were never married.
0: Anna Maria. Damn.
2: No.
0: She don't want his income to go to zero. Mm-hmm. So make it so Luka gets to be with his daughters.
2: Yeah, but she wants him to have less.
0: Keep him happy and employed.
2: No. She wants 2 days. She wants it down to 1 day. She wants to keep him in Slovenia.
0: Doesn't she want him happy and making $50 million a year?
2: No, she wants him making 50. She don't want him happy. I mean, she wants $40 million for what? I'm like, my goodness. If I'm Luka, fight and fight and fight. That is outrageous. All right, coming up, this reunion would be so easy for the Braves, which is why I'm hoping it doesn't happen. We'll talk about it next.
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2: A little different look tonight. Mauricio Dubon, Doobie gets to start at second to give Ozzie Albies a night off.
13: Edward Albies.
2: Now, remember, the plan at the beginning of the year was we're not going to play everybody every night. We're going to give them nights here and there. Doobie's versatility allows us. Now, through some injuries, that didn't happen. So, kind of like this. Give Ozzie a night. Maybe you'll end up doing it and give Michael Harris a night here and there, O'Reilly a night, Acuna, whatever you want to do to take advantage of Doobie's versatility. So he's playing second base tonight and batting fifth.
0: And when you do it for Ozzie, who's having a really good season, it kind of takes the novelty and attention off of it when you do it to Austin Riley.
2: Yeah.
0: And no, it's just something we do.
2: But it's smart. It really makes a lot of sense. All right, coming up, while so many in college football have their resumes just lie to you, Kirby's resume is nothing but the truth. We'll tell you how we know coming up in just a couple of moments. But first, it took 5 seconds after the release of Jorge Soler and the news of Marcell Ozuna being released for every snarky Twitter and Instagram post to be was Alex called. And I'm sure somebody right now is restraining Alex Anthopoulos from bringing back Jorge Soler or Marcell Ozuna because they're easy. They're comfortable. Alex loves knowing guys who fit into the clubhouse, don't have to worry about the culture, doesn't have to worry about anything. Adam Duvall's available, too, if you want to bring him back. And so is Eddie Rosario. Hell, Chris Martin was released. Somewhere Jesse Chavez is throwing. I'm so hoping this doesn't happen. And there's a part of me that's like, Ha-Seong Kim's useless on this roster. And there's a chance Soler or Ozuna in a key spot late is a better option than Kim. But I'm not even going to get into that discussion. The bigger picture is I'm hoping they don't go back down these comfortable roads again. I think Alex and the Braves have gotten so comfortable doing things like this that very rarely do they ever seem to bring in anybody who would be a little bit uncomfortable in the clubhouse, who would make some other people a little bit uncomfortable. I don't want 25 jerks, but I'll steal your line. I don't need 25 choir boys.
0: I don't need team captains everywhere.
2: It would be nice once in a while to have somebody who could ruffle a feather. Be nice somewhere to have a guy you're like, I'm not really sure. He might come off half-cocked right here or just have a little something where you see that emotion that's just not everybody being the good guy. The Braves have 26 good guys, and that's awesome. I think in the postseason, you got to have some badass in you. You got to have some badass that on that stage, I give zero Fs about this moment that are two on and two out, and we're going to come up with something big. And I think the Braves have had a lot of dudes who have, in that moment, for whatever reason, thought about the moment too much, and the bats will go quiet. Or you name what has gone wrong in a postseason at times. I don't need them to keep going down these roads. I really don't. Marcell was wonderful for his time. It was a weird roller coaster with mostly ups. Didn't have some. It's done. Soler, you brought him back twice. Duvall, you brought him back 4 times. Chavez, you brought him back 18 times. It's okay. Like, every once in a while, let's bring in somebody that we're like, that dude's a little weird. He's a little off. He might say something. Make everybody uncomfortable in the room is okay.
0: I think Soler is worth considering. They may have addressed it with the trade to get a right-handed stick, but I don't know that it's a masher or anything like that. And Soler wasn't having a great season. If you care about a traditional number, and I don't know if you do, but if you do, he was hitting .203 of a much more sort of homogenized across everybody measuring stick. He was 89 on an OPS plus, which is not completely horrid. I can't live with it. Marcell Ozuna was in the 60s OPS plus. So that at that point, you're almost a hole in the lineup. It wouldn't surprise me if Soler got a call. If Soler had never played here either time, isn't it just twice?
2: Yeah. He's been here twice, yeah.
0: I thought he was going to kill himself in the outfield one time trying to catch a ball. But other than that,
2: So you're going to tell me he could run into one?
0: I'm going to tell you that if he had never been here, would you be against Soler coming?
2: Chuck, I wouldn't give it any thought at all. The only reason people would give it thought is because he's been here. He's slugging .373. Last season, he slugged .387.
0: It's not good.
2: No, it's not. It's not good.
0: But he's free.
2: It's useless. Instead of doing Soler, who I just saw another bat that somebody let go of a day or two ago. It might have been a right-handed stick that somebody let go, and I have to dig in to find out. I know it's easy. Okay, I don't want much to do with Ha-Seong Kim. I just think you've squeezed everything you could out of Jorge Soler. You did. It's fine. It's nice. There's another way to go. Hell, I would have kept Eli White over moving on from, Ha-Seong Kim for Jorge Soler. I would have kept White over Kim because I think Kim doesn't do
0: Kim
2: as much
0: playing,
2: as White.
0: By the way?
2: Because he stinks.
0: But they kept him.
2: Yeah, they kept him. They'll get him in a lineup every once in a while, but they kept him because they're paying him $6 million over the last 2 years. I mean, we all know this.
0: But I'm looking at the lineup and go, okay, well, you kept him on the roster, we'll do something with it.
2: Let's also be clear, Jim Jarvis hadn't exactly tore the cover off the baseball. He's gotten a couple of key hits in there, here and there lately. If it's the postseason, and I said to you guys, who's your starting shortstop?
0: Dubon.
2: It's Doobie. over Jim Jarvis because you don't have any other place to play Doobie and you want him in the lineup for several reasons. The glove, he's got some clutch thing to him. Like, I think Doobie's one of those guys that, like, in a key spot in the postseason, is like, let me take my swat right here. I'm not going to worry about the moment being too big. That's the answer. That Jim Jarvis and Doobie can split duties until the end of the year, or you can move Mauricio around. Postseason, to me, it's all Dubonnet short.
0: Oh, it may be the same thing with Murphy behind the plate, which frees up Drake Baldwin to kind of settle in as your leadoff DH.
2: No, that one makes sense, too, that you don't have another DH. It's like, nah. Dom's hit a little better recently, but give me Drake DHing in the playoffs every day, and Murphy makes them better with his receiving. Murphy makes them better with his framing. Murphy, like, the ERAs don't lie. It's a big sample over the last couple of years. They're just better with him behind the plate.
0: Somehow, Matt, there are a bunch of Braves fans that are going to be some degree of pissed off if this comes together. Like, if it all works that Murphy is good enough at the plate that he can stay behind the plate.
2: Mm-hmm. Just hit enough.
0: That if Austin Riley continues to, I don't know, improve a little bit, and Dubon can be the shortstop, and when you get into the postseason, all of this works.
2: Be great.
0: There's a lot of Braves fans that already went on the record. I'm done with eight, Alex. And it's working.
2: Listen, if there's a parade at the end of all this, everybody can grit their teeth and go, I might not have agreed with it, but here we are.
0: They're as far over 500 now as they were even earlier in the season when we were saying this won't last.
2: Yeah, they're back to
0: 2 months ago.
2: 24 games over 500 is the high water mark. They've matched it again. 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All right, coming up, 2 for 2 is a great start for the Braves, but Chuck says it has to be more then a flashback. We'll get into that coming up in a moment. But first, I want to play you something from Kirby Smart. He's the head coach of the Georgia Bulldogs. He met with the media this week ahead of fall practice, and he talked about playing good competition as opposed to playing some out-of-conference games that are just gimmies and why it's so important for him.
13: Kind of to each his own. Everybody has their philosophy with what they go with. Historically, I've been a part of some really good SEC championship, national championship program. And the common denominator of those programs is you play really good teams year in and year out, whether it's in conference or out of conference. And are you trying to appease the fans because you want to have a really exciting schedule? They enjoy the excitement of playing those schedules versus the balance of risk of injury and wear and tear. The line probably lies somewhere in the middle. I do think the consumer matters. The consumer is the people that are coming to the games. The sooner we get to a format where either more teams are in the playoff or more teams are rewarded for a challenging schedule, I think that'll take care of itself.
2: A couple of things. I loved him actually acknowledging the fans, because I bring this up all the time. We get 12 college football Saturdays, and the quicker we get rid of Tennessee State and Western Kentucky, the better for all of us. Makes their jobs tougher, but they get paid a lot. Y'all should embrace the better games. So that's good for Kirby to mention that. But Chuck, here's the bigger one. He said, for me, being a part of championship caliber programs, we want to play better people. And Kirby's one of the few in all of college football's whose teams beat up good competition. It is the most telling part of any coach's resume. And I've said for years, coaches' resumes lie. You can come up with an 8-win season, then you get rid of 2 crap wins. The out-of-conference game that's just a gimme, you're like, I only won 5 games. I saw this number from Chris Lowe. This is the best records against top 25 opponents over the last 5 years. Georgia's 23-7.
0: That's stupid.
2: That's ridiculous.
0: Yeah.
2: They're 23-7. Alabama in that same time, 17-9 is the next best record. Then Ohio State at 14-11. Everybody else who plays quality competition is either at 500 or below against top 25s. Oregon's 12-11. Texas is 12-14. Michigan's 10-11. Notre Dame's 9-10. USC's 9-15. Miami's 7-10. I can keep going. Georgia's 23-7. Against top 25. So Kirby's like, yeah, we want to play the good people. They're one of the only programs in America who beats good people consistently, which continues to build on this both resume and program. And I know they haven't been to a national championship game, gosh forbid, since 2022. And they haven't won a playoff game since then. This program hasn't missed a beat, because that beat was not going to be something they could live up to every year. They've been still elite.
0: Yeah, and the freshman catches the pass last year against Alabama, and that home streak don't end either. And the number would be even more impressive.
2: Taylor in that game.
0: Yeah, against top 25 opponents. So it's been in Athens with the streak just snapped. It has been neutral site, which I'll take it anywhere. it's been on campus of the opponent as well. They've gone on the road and taken care of business against ranked. They had like, there's been the disaster in Oxford a couple of seasons ago. All right, that happens. They've gone on the road to Austin, Texas, yep. One of the biggest environments ever, and they doubled them up that night.
2: That was a number one ranked Texas team.
0: And play like ish for a quarter and a half on offense.
2: But you could also pick out five or six or seven others.
0: Go on the road, doesn't care.
2: And when they lose, like you said, the Ole Miss thing got out of hand. Think about the Bama game with the big comeback. They come back, take the lead, and then it was a great play to Ryan Williams that wins that game as an example. 23-7 against top 25s. Now, let me give you the other side. These are the worst records against top 25s. Colorado is 0-16 against top 25s the last 5 years. Maryland 0-15. Cal 0-14. Virginia Tech 0-12. Virginia 0-11. Houston 0-10. Vandy 1-18. Nebraska 1-16. Chuck, I'm sorry. Auburn's 2-20. 2-20? Purdue's 2-19. Arkansas 2-17. Now that's painfully bad. Typically against top 25s, most teams, if you can live around 500 in a big sample, pretty good. Georgia 23-7.
0: You've seen it in person before, and I mean, it goes back decades. Jordan-Hare was one of the toughest places to go in and win. It's gone from that to it's a tough place to play.
2: Yeah.
0: And that's not just a subtle difference. Like, it's still loud and you got to overcome and it may take it overtime. And it's like Georgia, one snap. And, you know, what was the call on the goal line with the fumble? It's a tough place to play. It used to be a tough place to win because teams go in there now. And you said what's the rank 2-20?
2: 2-20 against top 25.
0: A lot of that's come at Jordan-Hare.
2: All right. 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Okay, 2-for-2 is a great start for the Braves, but Chuck says it has to be more than a flashback.
0: Yeah, it really does. The first 2 months of the season or so, when the Braves built that 23-24 games over 500 record, we kept saying that they're holding it together. I know that they needed a starter in the offseason. I know they needed a starter once spring training started. I know they needed a starter when opening day. But they hadn't really acquired one, and so far, it's fine. That's when Bryce Elder, didn't he have an ERA in the ones?
2: He did.
0: Yeah, for the first 2 months, and then June started, and the whole team went sideways. Especially the starting pitching. And the bullpen, Iggy's had his ups and downs, and you don't have Suarez anymore. And Dylan Lee, again, I think usage maybe, but so maybe I will say that's, quote, leveled out maybe since the All-Star break. But otherwise, bullpen's been great. The starting pitching has been rightfully so the big concern. And after the inactivity on the trade deadline Monday, wow, Braves fans angry. And I'm mystified. It's just disbelief that such a longstanding, whatever the hell, they didn't address it. And the two games since then, because we've all been asking who's the game two and game three starter, Grant Holmes and Bryce Elder. Wow. Into the seventh inning, and Grant Holmes didn't get an out, but into the seventh inning for both of them, and a big part of why you could sweep tonight, you've got a fresh pen, you haven't already gassed your staff coming out of the trade deadline when one of the trades you made, bringing in Suter, was specifically to lengthen the bullpen and a fatigue move and Tyler Mahle and all. You haven't needed all that yet, and so it's only two games. But that's exactly the kind of performance that you're crossing your fingers for. Now, the problem is when it's Chris Sale, I look at him and go, he's about to eat somebody up. When it's Bryce Elder or Grant Holmes, I do cross my fingers.
2: Of course. There's more hope than, like, I feel like it's going to happen. Now it's in there, but do you want to depend on that in October? See, that's what's happened over the last couple of days. There's this quick response of, oh, see, you guys are going crazy on the radio and everybody's mad they didn't get anybody. They're fine. This is akin to the NBA regular season to me, that there are so many extenuating circumstances that you want to put into regular season baseball. It matters. I'm never going to tell you guys it doesn't matter. That's the quickest default of somebody who wants to move the goalposts. It goes from Alex was wrong about everything, fire him, to, well, you know, they're 24 games over 500. I know the regular season doesn't matter. Yeah, it does. It's the one regular season in all of sports that matters the most. That being said, when I compare it to the NBA, back-to-backs happen. Some guys are sitting out. The injury bug is there. Same thing with the baseball. They just beat the Marlins. And I'm not discounting that. the Marlins offense isn't one that's going to scare anybody, nor are you going to see on the stage in October. And I will not take credit away from Grant because he pitched his tail off, and I will not take credit away from Bryce. It's just different. It's also different with the heartbeat going a little faster. It's different with the stress on every pitch, the pressure in every moment.
0: You're in the soup from the leadoff hitter in the first inning. There's already tension about base runners and pitch count and everything in a postseason game.
2: Imagine going on the road, and not that you'll have to play Philly on the road, for instance, but I'm just saying an atmosphere like that, that adds to the stress and the pressure. What they're doing now is important. It matters, but you cannot take anything from what you're... Chris Sale, I can put anywhere. I could put him on a mound on the moon, and I would expect Chris Sale to be awesome. I'm going to hope if Bryce gets the ball in October. I'll hope for the best. I won't feel great about it. Same thing if it was Grant or A.J. Smith-Shawver or if it's Martin Perez. I will not feel great about it. I'll hope. And then, like I said, Walt Weiss's foot is on the top step of the dugout from pitch one, ready to pounce at the first sign of trouble.
0: It's the first week of August, and I'm already... Like looking at the usage and the consecutive nights and how many pitches did he throw? And well, Iggy had to stay in for a couple extra batters. I didn't want to do that right now, and I already am.
2: Well, you have to, and I think Walt is going to have nights where it happened. What was the game on the road? Baltimore, maybe, or somewhere where they punted on a game. Oh, no, it was they left that poor... The lefty out there, the poor kid to rot against the Mets. Connor Thomas. Listen, they're going to have another one of those. They have a big lead. This is the joys of having a big lead, that there are going to be nights where you're like, yeah, we could fight for this one, or we could give our dudes another night because we're looking at the big picture. That is going to happen again. All right, coming up, Georgia Tech football should take ownership of one very non-traditional opportunity. The King has all the buzz. Next.
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2: Our long national nightmare is over. We have football tonight. If you're listening to my voice right now, you could be inside the Caesars Sportsbook for kickoff tonight. That's right. If you want to go to Harris Cherokee Valley River in Murphy, North Carolina, or Harris Cherokee and Cherokee, North Carolina, both are such short drives from Metro Atlanta that you could be sitting in that Vegas-style sports book without going cross-country. 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Football's back. You want to enjoy it in the book.
0: And I can't wait to get back to Harris again. 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
27: Catching up on the headlines. First in college football, North Carolina defensive coordinator Steve Belichick is out indefinitely on medical leave, and former FSU Thomas Castellanos, he is suing the NCAA for more eligibility. From the Froze, Jonathan Taylor getting a big two-year extension with the Colts, and the NFL's preseason begins tonight. Panthers and Cardinals meeting in the Hall of Fame game, but we're all over the Atlanta Braves. They won 7 in a row. Tonight, I'd like to break out the brooms and sweep the Marlins right out of Truist Park. Martin Perez gets the ball for the finale against Miami. First pitch 7:15. A Ford leadoff show cranking up at 6 o'clock right here on Atlanta Sports Station, the home of the Braves, the Fan 680 and 93.7 FM.
16: It's 420 on Chuck and Chernoff. What up, YouTube babies? Can I get some broccoli emojis in the chat?
27: Hip-hop star Drake got into beef last year with what West Coast rapper known for hits like Humble and Bitch Don't Kill My Vibe?
0: West Coast rapper. Busta Rhymes.

0: 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The staff is very concerned that I'm not going to have us on time for the 5 o'clock announcement. Considering that 420 rejoin happened at 431, they might be right. But can I make it clear? This is not always my fault. Winchuck's dinner ran late. Heath and Kelly ran late. How is it always on me?
1: Matt, it's probably not you getting fired. Now, calm down. You don't have to state your case, man.
0: I just signed a new deal. I think I'm okay. Anyway, major announcement, 5 o'clock. Coming up here on War 507. On The Fan and The Fan mobile app. You can also watch it on the 680 The Fan YouTube channel. All right, coming up, Chris Sale is going to have to live the life of a hockey goalie in the Stanley Cup playoffs, and it's not his fault. We'll talk about that coming up in a minute. But first, Chuck tells me Georgia Tech football should take ownership of a very non-traditional opportunity.
1: Yeah, think outside the box a little bit, and I don't know that there's any reason they should not. If we go back in time, Matt, Saturday, September 17th, 2022.
0: Great Scott. Oh, sorry.
1: My word. Scott. Visiting Blacksburg to play Virginia Tech. If you care, Virginia Tech wound up winning 27-7.
0: Yeah, I don't.
1: The notable part is it was a scheduled 11 a.m. kickoff. ACC Network broadcasting it. West Durham, Eddie Royal, and Taylor Davis were on the call.
2: And I appreciate it.
1: And it was for the broadcast window at 11 a.m. It was Wofford. It was Virginia Tech. It's the ACC Network. Nobody really was phased by it, and the fact that teams in the central time zone do that regularly. Virginia Tech's like, hell yeah, let's do it. ACC Network wants it, and a window just for us. It made sense. Year before that, you had Wake Forest. They had t-shirts, breakfast with the ACC. They had a 10 a.m. scheduled kickoff on a Saturday. What about one home game per season, 9 a.m. kickoff Eastern? They have Mercer this year. They have a home game. I think the more responsible slash nerdy slash whatever the football alumni base surrounding areas, the more this will appeal perhaps because, I don't know, get up, get early, get your game done. By noon, you're actually done with your Georgia Tech win for the day. We beat the Mercer Bears, and it's on to the rest of our day. What about the players? They have to get up. It's one game per year. All right. The NFL tells their players to fly to London or Brazil or wherever and play a football game and then come back and play again. It is early, or it's earlier than what has somewhat arbitrarily been picked as a traditional college football kickoff time at noon. But so was Virginia Tech saying, let's try 11. So was Wake Forest saying 10. So what? Get up, start your day, go play football at 9. One Saturday a year. It's worth finding out about, because if you play Mercer at noon, like you're going to play Mercer at noon, you're not going to be overfilling the stadium regardless. Mm-hmm. And who knows, maybe you hit on something.
0: Are you doing it for TV or?
1: That's part of it.
0: Because otherwise it's like you're asking, now you don't care if the students are there because ain't no student showing up for Mercer at 9 a.m. They have a tough time convincing themselves to go see Mercer at noon. Now, if you're telling me there's a football window that some network's going to go, oh, we'd like the inventory. It's not a great opponent. But if you're telling me, yeah, to be on NBC, a game that you wouldn't
1: I'm
0: usually.
1: I'm saying you're not pulling the plug on the attendance there.
0: Yeah, that would make sense. Otherwise, nobody's going to show up.
1: I think it's the opposite. I don't think you are wrecking the attendance there. I think that for Mercer, for instance, there already is probably not a great expectation of an overflowing stadium. Make it at 9 a.m. At least see. Mm-hmm. Try something.
0: Let me know how that goes. I want to see the response to that.
1: If Wake did it at 10 and Virginia did it at 11, Virginia Tech, what the hell's an hour? And you get a broadcast window all to yourself.
0: Do you not remember being 19 or 20? 9 a.m. sucks on a Saturday morning.
1: Okay, I said maybe at LSU or Florida. Mm-hmm. Not as successful.
0: Here's your other problem. Buck and Kelly are on 9 to noon on Saturday.
3: So at Palou.
0: That would throw the whole thing off. We're doing a live like Manning cast, Buck cast, if he has his job in an hour. Okay.
1: Make it early in the season. The students still on their game. 9 a.m. on a Saturday. They're there.
0: Okay. 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Knock on wood, he's standing upright and on the mound. We have yet to see that for a couple of just unforeseen reasons. But because Alex and the Braves didn't go get another starter, do you realize the pressure gets ramped up even more that Chris can't lose a start? If it's game one of a wild card series, knock on wood, it's game one of a divisional round series or an NLCS or more. Because you don't know what you're getting in games two, three, or four, any other game of a series, Chris, you knew you already had enormous pressure, and I'm sure you accept it. Now we can't afford to lose your start. I want you to picture this. Round one, the Braves are playing the Diamondbacks. The Diamondbacks walk, no, they can't walk it off. It's on the road. They win 5-4 on Chris Sale's start. He had come out of the game with a 4-2 lead. Now you got to go win two games, and you've already used the Chris Sale button. You've pressed that one already. I'm telling you, it would
1: still, if you lose another, you're done.
0: Yeah, the pressure would have still been there if you had Casey Mize or if you had gotten somebody else. But at least you'd say, all right, if we lose Sale, we don't want to, but we've got this in the holster. You have a hope in the holster. And you might get a great day of Bryce Elder, but you might not. You might get a good day of Martin Perez, but you might not. You might get a good day of a young A.J. Smith-Shawver, you might not. Chris Sale already had a ton of pressure. Now it's ramped up even more because there is not another answer you feel great about after him.
1: Answer only the question I ask. Did Iggy pitch in that 4-2 loss?
0: Yeah, they were winning
1: 5-4.
0: Yeah, he pitched and they were up 4-3 in the ninth.
1: And then they lost 5-4, so he did pitch.
0: Yeah.
1: If Iggy didn't pitch in game one and the Braves lose, I'm starting him in game two.
0: You gotta let this dumb thing go with Iggy starting. They're not doing that. It's dumb. They're not doing that.
1: Hey, first three Arizona hitters. Good luck, losers.
2: I know. Gotta let that go.
0: Okay, but then you're short on the back end. They will start Didier as an opener. They could start Dylan. That's starting Iggy. I don't know what your obsession with the starting Iggy thing is.
1: Minter.
0: Yeah, AJ Minter, you could stretch.
1: Three innings.
0: Okay. You know they're not doing that, right?
1: You dismiss so much that I say.
0: Because
1: what happens? Time after time.
0: Show me time after time.
1: After time.
0: Trading the MVP. Show me time after time.
1: It is basically 11th commandment stuff. If Moses had room for five more, like three of them would have been stuff I've said over the years.
0: Here's your problem, and I mean this from a good place. You get stuck on these things, and you get these Jared Kelnick like hankerings. You get these Corey Kispert.
1: That's not the same.
3: This one's a good player.
0: Yeah, I know, but they're not starting Iggy. Like I will call you the morning it happens where Walt's like, we're starting Iggy tomorrow. Why would they start Iggy?
1: You're going to recognize at some point.
0: Okay.
1: It's a possibility.
0: I know. There's a possibility. I also have abs tomorrow.
1: You don't have any starting pitchers. It's a desperate situation.
0: You do have them. You might not like them. See, here's the difference. Not like they're all injured. They're going to have three starters on their postseason roster. You're going to start all three.
1: But Bryce, I need you to be ready, son. Okay.
0: Hey, Iggy's going to start, Bryce. You're going to close tonight. Chuck's doing these different things in the playoffs. Bryce, be ready. We're going to have you go 7, 8, 9.
1: I'm going to make sure that Iggy gets in the game.
3: Sale, okay. You're the setup guy now.
1: What if you get swept and Iggy is Craig Kimbrell out there in the bullpen just tossing the ball up?
0: Here's the difference. If Robert Suarez is healthy, Iggy's not your top reliever. Even if he's not, right now, this sounds wild. I might take Didier over Iggy with a game on the line because I like Didier's stuff more than Iggy's.
1: Start Didier. Give me two innings. Go to Iggy. That's three. Suarez is four. Dylan is five. Other Dylan is 6 and 7.
0: Okay. I also would take...
1: I can't lose, dude. Now I'm saying...
0: Yeah, I know.
1: It's not a guaranteed win. I'm saying I can't lose this game.
0: Here's the deal. If Dylan Lee is right, I'll take Dylan Lee and Didier over Iggy. As far as like... See, the biggest spot's not in the ninth. I grant you that. But I also would say... If I'm starting somebody as an opener, I can say to Didier, go get me 7 outs.
1: Screw that. Treat it like an all-star game. Not an elimination game, because traditionally it's the starting pitcher out there. And then
0: look here. You can't be my manager. You just need to stop. It's not happening. You're doing things. You're doing too much right now.
1: I'm helping is what I'm doing.
0: You're not helping. Walt Weiss has just crashed his car listening to this.
1: Walls, push.
0: You hear a lot of problems in Chuck scenarios. The one thing we don't have a problem with is college football. And our countdown down to day
4: 28.
0: That's good news. So item 28 is around the corner. Tease us.
1: This SEC coach has a much easier choice than we're believing, depending on his goal.
0: And how it affects Kirby Smart. Next.
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15: 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First, though, looking forward to more Braves baseball tonight on the Fan. Your first place, Atlanta Braves. Looking for what would be an eighth consecutive win and a three-game sweep of the Marlins. The lineup is out here for the finale with the Fish. Most notably, Mauricio Dubon getting the start at second base. Doobie batting fifth. Aussie Albies gets a well-earned night off. We already knew Martin Perez going to be on the mound tonight. Your first pitch coming up at 7:15, 6:80 game day, right into the Ford leadoff show at 6 o'clock. But keep it right here. The announcement we've all been waiting for coming up at the top of the hour right here on Atlanta Sports Station. 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
0: You know they're not doing that, right?
1: You just miss so much that I say.
0: I do, because...
1: what happens? Time after time after time after time after time.
0: Show me time after time.
1: After time. If you're lost, you can look
0: and you will find me. All right, I stand corrected. Time after time. If we're taking requests, I mean, then we nailed it. Chuck and Chernoff are on the Fan. We're on our 6:80 of the Fan mobile app, and you're watching on our 6:80 of the Fan YouTube channel. We are about 10 minutes from the major announcement that we'll all learn together about the direction, the future of this radio station. So stick around for that. Colin Madden said, you'll have a couple of minutes to do your bull spit. I said, the whole show is bull spit. Like, what? I'm sorry. Like, he made sure we separated Chuck talking college football from the bull spit.
3: So well, that's on the show sheet, so I can refer to that as 99 problems. Your right. Other thing is more, just kind of finds a home.
0: Just whatever it is. Here's the bull spit. So, okay, so we'll have some time for some of that around the corner. Are you guys ready to go big? Then go check out the Fan and the Georgia Power Street Team Wednesday, August 12th, from 3 to 5:30 at the Texaco on Windy Hill Road, along with Big Sips. 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
1: Said this SEC coach has got a much easier choice than we're all believing, depending on his goal. I hope that Tiny Kalen, one of Coach DeBoer's either, I don't know, angels, devils, whatever's on his shoulders. I hope that Tiny Kalen is on the shoulder whispering to actual Kalen, Keelon Russell, he's the chance to be great. And if Keelon Russell's name isn't enough to really get Kalen DeBoer to change his thinking right now, go ahead and declare him the starter. Maybe the angry Tiny Kalen on the other shoulder is like, hey, even with Ty Simpson last season, we were never great. And they weren't. They had a quarterback that Sean McVay said, and I know there were details in their own situation and the free draft pick and all that, but they looked at the quarterback and said, he's a first-round pick for me and my offense, so that matters to me. And they still weren't great on offense last year. Keelon Russell is the chance for Alabama to get great again. And that is supposed to be the goal for that program. Expectations to find Alabama's football program like no other place. It's true. It's true. It's true. When it comes to that program, the outcome everyone after is great. And specifically, if you want to label it, how about national championship? Play for one, perhaps. Be SEC champs. If that's where Alabama's expectations still firmly rest, if the goal is to be great, Keylon Russell is the chance there. Austin Mack is more likely to say we will be good to really good quicker in the season. He's a floor guy. Keylon Russell is there's no ceiling to him at all sort of quarterback. If you want to know about their games, Austin Mack 6'6", and he really looks like the prototypical NFL drop back. He's mobile. He's not a runner, but he can move some. But again, think NFL drop back, deliver the ball to a receiver. That's great. If you look at Nick Saban's first six quarterbacks at Alabama, you know who they were? John Parker Wilson.

0: And be Kalen, that can be Keylon Russell. He's got a stronger arm than even Austin Mack, as good as he is in the pocket. And he is also a runner, a legitimate dual threat with a howitzer. So no experience beyond just a couple of appearances last year, but he's the guy that gives you a chance to be Bama again. And I hope that Kalen DeBoer decides that as soon as possible to get Bama's offense on track to be that.
1: Jalen DeBoer. 20.

0: 28 days till it's back for reals. A countdown to our college football season. All right, do we have a couple of minutes for some bull spit? Okay. I want to read a tweet from Matt, who says at 680 The Fan, says they have a big announcement at 5. Usually when they do this, it's we're signing a 5-year extension to broadcast the Braves, or
1: good call,
0: we're the official station of Cumberland Mall. Dang it, you figured it out, Matt. We were so close to a deal to become the official station of Perimeter Mall, but Cumberland in the last hours, they outbid Perimeter. So 680 The Fan, the new official radio station of Cumberland Mall.
1: Yeah, Gwinnett Place was going to be the studio naming rights, but, you know, then that didn't happen either.
0: Town Center's not even in the mix. South DeKalb Mall didn't even try. North Point Mall's not even thinking about it. So Cumberland, you're a winner.
1: South DeKalb Market Square, South DeKalb, I believe is how they went.
0: I think that's how that went. If you guys are interested in becoming famous, Netflix is casting folks from Georgia now, single folks for a future season of Love is Blind. The applications are open. They're looking for people looking for serious relationships. You don't go onto that show unless you want a serious, committed relationship.
1: You want to try out?
0: I'm not single.
1: Oh, like, I thought you like legally single.
0: You watch yourself. I'm just telling you, you don't want to get on the bad side of a certain...
1: Oh, no, absolutely. Okay. I'm not suggesting anything. I just thought you were saying legally. Yes, you said you want to be on TV.
0: No, I'm good there. I like living. I'm pretty happy with my existence right now. So if you are not in a committed relationship, then this is for you.
1: Okay, all right. Yeah.
0: Something to think about. But again, only if you're looking for a serious relationship should you go on Love is Blind. All right, coming up, we've all heard of a major award.
2: Shucks, I wouldn't know, Dad. 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
0: Our major lamp, or in this case, major announcement, is coming up. 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

0: right. It's the calm before the impending storm. Chuck and Chernoff, as we roll along into our 5 o'clock hour, which, let me point out, Matt's on time. It doesn't happen much, but it's happened today.
1: Don't worry about the clock.
0: All right. We got a major announcement we have to make. Chuck and Chernoff's all driven by Jim Ellis Ford, Sandy Springs. 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All right, we'll get to the major announcement in 5 minutes. First, we'll talk about Love is Blind. Oh, no, we won't do that. All right, so the corner has made his way here. Do we have to wait a minute? Because we teased 5 o'clock, and for the first time in my career, I'm on time.
2: It's a new muscle. You're unfamiliar with it.
0: Trying to do it, yes. Okay.
3: Don't break your streak. Let's just go ahead and waste time for a little bit.
0: That's the corner right there. The corner is here. And the corner's got facial hair today, by the way.
2: Proper noun, by the way.
0: How about you?
2: Have you registered that, the corner?
0: We always know when the corner's here, it's serious.
2: Tom Brady's the GOAT. Gary Payton was the glove.
0: You're the corner. It is a nice office. It's a very nice office.
3: It's better than a four-letter word, which is usually what it is around here.
0: You're not wrong. So that's the voice of David Dickey. You know, Dickey Broadcasting. And we have been teasing a major announcement now for months, it seems like. And finally, the payoff is here. David, the floor is yours. What's our major announcement?
3: Actually, I'm kind of interested in dragging this out a little bit longer.
0: Would you like me to?
3: You guys, for the last several weeks, have been really, really nice to me. Everybody's been on edge a little bit nervous. And it's been like, you know, a kid around Christmas time. You know, when you say Santa's coming, you better be nice.
2: Mm-hmm. It's very nice shirt, Mr. Dickey.
3: This has been, thank you very much, Chuck.
2: Carry
3: it
2: your
3: has
2: bag,
3: been,
2: sir.
3: It has been, let's just say, different.
0: Mm-hmm.
3: And I'm kind of getting used to this.
0: Have you have you taken note of the questions and the concerns and the people looking over their shoulder?
3: Oh, I've enjoyed every moment of it. Are you kidding me?
0: I had a feeling.
3: Yeah, Revenge of the Nerds. This is good. But, but as much as I would like to announce Cumberland Mall, because I think that is...
0: It's big.
3: That is big.
0: Yeah.
3: That's big. Almost as good as running a radio station. But that is not the announcement. For a long time, actually, last time I was on the air, and you guys don't let me come on often, but when I do, it's usually something big, major award. And I was on during the 25th anniversary of Buck and Kincaid, and obviously had a lot of fun announcing that John Kincaid is coming back home, and very proud to announce that. And I had equally amount of fun with seeing Finn and home team and John Michael, the color wash out of their face as they all thought, oh, God, who's up? Who's on the chopping block? But I did announce at the very end. I said, no. Just to be clear, we are expanding the bench. We are not shrinking the bench. And so our VP of sales, Colin Wheat, always tells me and reminds me I talk too much and I waste too long to get to the punchline. So I'm going to get to it right now. But I am thrilled, and I think JK may be calling in. I'm not sure if he's on right now or not.
0: Yes, we have him.
3: Okay. Hello, John.
4: I was also going to say, like Colin Wheat said, you can get to it any time.
0: Right, John, not now. Ouch. Not now, John. Hold off.
2: Listen, John, you got back in, man. Take the win.
3: You're in Vegas. You know, go back to the tables and then just let me handle the announcement, okay?
4: You got it.
3: For the love of God. Okay. If I were at Oldies 97.1, I wouldn't get this kind of treatment, by the way. So, with Kelly and Alpha. Now, I'm thrilled that John's coming back. Hell of a broadcaster, a fantastic guy, and like the gentleman sitting in front of me. And I'm equally thrilled just the fact that we can continue to grow, despite what the industry, radio and TV, newspaper, seems to be going in the opposite direction. Radio is all about local and great people serving great people, but it's got to start with boots on the ground. And I think we represent that, I would argue, better than anybody, not only in the market, but across the country. And I announced that John's coming back. What I didn't announce at the time was what he will be doing. And I am really excited to say that sort of the next chapter in the evolution of the Fans' primetime lineup will be a new afternoon drive show. And that new afternoon drive show will be Kincaid and Chernoff. How's that for a pregnant pause?
0: Chuck, I'm sorry. It's too bad.
3: Wait a minute. Really, we rehearsed this? We rehearsed this, and this is what I get? A bunch of LSU grads?
4: I'm trying to read the fine print on the contract here. Just bear with me for a second.
3: Yeah. Starting Monday, August 31st, all kidding aside, and there's a lot to talk about, but really one of the important things to announce is Monday, August 31st, the Fans' new afternoon drive show, 2 p.m. to 6 p.m. Monday through Friday, will be the world-famous John Kincaid and Matt Chernoff. And we called Kincaid and Chernoff and excited about that. Now, and I'll let Matt and John comment on that, but for those hanging on wondering what the heck is Chuck up to, I do want to comment on that. As we announced internally, and I'm sure it got out as well, that we recently signed new long-term deals with Matt.
2: By the way,
3: John coming back.
2: The Hunger Games with the announcements of that really added fuel to the fire with people.
3: Yeah, absolutely.
2: All right, well, it's not Matt and Chuck. All right, well, it's not Nick and Chris.
3: I have to say I'm proud that I was a little bit of mental games with everybody. Thank you. And but we did. And as a matter of fact, Chuck was the first contract of the three gentlemen that we're talking about today to extend and renew.
0: He told me I was first.
3: Chuck, I tell you a lot of things. Chuck came to me originally and just said, hey, I love working with Matt. I love the radio station. I also love what I do on our regional sports network, Southern Sports Today, which we started a little over 12 years ago. And it was a passion project that Chuck had that came to me and said, we need to do college football focused show, but take it beyond the fan and beyond the city of Atlanta and the state of Georgia. And we built a regional sports network internally for the last 12 plus years of about 60 or 70 signals in five states with the Chuck Oliver Show.
2: 71 states, 9 states.
3: And what he said. And the great thing is, in sort of football terms, Chuck's been doing two-a-days for the last 12 plus years. And he came to me and said, I'm getting a little bit older and it's getting a little bit tougher. And I don't want, as much a pro as Chuck is, I don't want anything to slip. And I really want to focus on Southern Sports Today. And David, you've told me we want to grow it, add more shows and really make that a great regional network, sun up to sundown. And I said, you know what? It's time. And he goes, but I want to give you enough time to really think about this because of, afternoon drive is very important and it's got to be the right move for the station and for Matt and for me and for the listeners and advertisers and everybody. So I respect the fact that Chuck really was heads up about how he wanted to approach this thing in a very professional manner, gives a darn, and said, we've got to handle it this right way and anything I can do to help. I said, well, let's get you signed up. Let's redefine what you're going to be doing, which, by the way, Chuck is not leaving the fan. He's going to still do daily Kings commentary. He's going to be doing a video preview for his SST show, Southern Sports Today. Yes, win Chuck's dinner. So for all of you listeners that have had your rear end handed to you, that's going to continue. Pick contests going into the football season as you guys try to act like you know what you're talking about. And Chuck's going to occasionally fill in and guest appearances with an afternoon drive. So you're not going to be completely getting rid of this guy. But that set off in motion sort of internal discussions and what are we going to do and how are we going to structure this and who the hell replaces Chuck Oliver, and brought Matt into the discussion. And then I wanted to make sure that Matt, there's life after Chuck, and that Matt wanted to be a part of this and move forward, and happy to sign him. And then, John and I crossed paths and I said, I think it's time you come home. We had a conversation about what it is I thought he wanted to do. I told him my idea is to pair you up with Matt. And Matt was excited to work with JK, and John was very excited to work with Matt as well. And I really think it's going to be a fantastic show. The energy and two veterans that are going to come together, not necessarily for the first time, but you guys have worked together, you've competed against each other, but to do this in a way that is, 2P to 6P, Monday through Friday, starting August 31st, I'm thrilled what this show is, and it's not a Chuck and Chernoff version 2.0, I'll let you guys comment on that, but it's going to be your show, your new show, and I can't wait for you guys to launch that thing, while I can't wait to continue to work with Chuck as we build out his show and build out the rest of Southern Sports Today.
2: Okay, I'm wondering who runs point, because I want you to do it like XFL. Like at 2 o'clock each day, John and Matt get to run at the microphone, and whoever gets there first is point.
3: That's exactly right. Who gets the ball goes.
0: I've offered to give that up for a while, but let's do this all the right way. So Chuck, the floor is yours first. Talk about your decision.
2: Please. Oh, end of last college football season.
3: Yeah.
2: I went in and saw each person in management individually, and then a week later we all met at walk-ons, and I didn't pay then either, man. I'm sorry.
3: Great sliders, by the way.
2: Fantastic.
0: Yeah, yeah. Nothing changes.
2: And so I said, in front of the group to kind of start to cohese an idea how to move forward, that I knew I couldn't do both shows for another football season.
3: Yes.
2: It's an insane schedule, and I think that you do it for so long, and it just kind of becomes what you do. It's a silly, insane schedule, and I have fought that with stubbornness. That's my superpower, stubbornness and obstinance.
3: Tell me about it.
2: So I lost that battle after 12 years, and I can't do both shows anymore. And I knew I couldn't make it through a football season. And I found myself, I was like, all right, we got to do this the right way. This is a serious part. And I don't talk about this stuff a lot, but this show was really important to me. And I think it's important to a lot of other people. And every single time somebody points out, hey, man, I listen to the show, love it, I get a little surprised. I literally get into a place where it's me talking to Matt and it's BG and it's like it's just these people.
3: Yeah.
2: I was walking out literally yesterday. Matt, I hope you remember the name. I'm walking out yesterday and happened to at the exact same time. This guy is walking by with a couple of 12-year-olds, it looks like. And he said, Chuck. And I looked at him. He said, Trey from Buford.
5: Oh, yeah.
2: Trey from Buford used to call us at 790 The Zone. He lives in Huntsville now, and he happened to drive to this game with his kids and happened to be passing our front door. And I was like, you used to call at 790. He says, I still listen on the app. So you work. You listen on the app every day. And so to think about a guy who says, I listened to y'all for 25 years. It really is humbling. And so I wanted there to be time for it to be handled the right way. Cause usually what happens is either the host quits and there's a middle finger, or the host gets fired and there's a middle finger, and it's a scrubbing of a website. And then the show just disappears. And I was like, I don't want that to happen to this. So, we've had about 8 months of runway and y'all have used it to. And again, it's a totally brand new show coming, and that's going to be fantastic.
3: Well, and it's not the DNA of this company or the people here to do what pretty much everybody else
2: everybody,
3: does.
2: Everybody, absolutely.
3: And again, Chuck brought this to my attention and said, I want this handled the right way, but I want to give you enough runway to handle this the right way. And I respected that and still respect that. And it gave us the opportunity to really think, you know, what do we want to do? This is an iconic show. You guys have been together a long time. I think, you know, goodness, 15 years in afternoon drive on the fan, approximately thereabouts, and you know now bringing John and Matt together, you guys combined probably damn near 60 years that you guys have combined have been talking sports in Atlanta, somewhere between 50 and 60 years. That's pedigree. That's history. And two generations of Atlantans have grown up listening to the fan, and largely to you folks. And I'm proud of that. You don't start off trying to accomplish that, but just over time, if you're a little bit lucky and you work hard and you surround yourself with great people, which Lord knows I have, then you know history happens, and that's exactly what's happened. And was I've told all three of you guys, we're going to write a new chapter of history for the fan, for Afternoon Drive, and for sports radio in Atlanta and Georgia and the region. And I'm thrilled about it. I'm excited.
2: And that's one thing also that. The very first conversation with you back in November, I was like, David, I can't be presumptive. It's your radio station. I would like to keep doing the college football show. And you're like, you laugh. You're like, you can keep doing the college football show, Chuck. No. And so that's really the one thing that I've never done is that show's never had a host dedicated just to it.
3: Sure.
2: And whenever I was watching the Hawks, whenever I was watching, God Almighty, the Falcons on a Sunday morning when I had so many other things to do, then I would think, I just can't do this. And so at the end of the season, when we had that conversation, part of my motivation is so that the Chuck Oliver Show can have a dedicated host for at least the first time.
3: And I told you, and as I've told Matt and John, we'll throw it to those guys, you know, we all have a lot of gas in the tank. There's a lot more that we can and should be doing. And, you know, with the transition for Chuck going into, you know, focus predominantly on Southern sports today and to help us build that out into a legitimate regional sports network, which I think has incredible opportunity. I'm very excited about
2: that. Nine states,
3: that.
2: 71 sticks.
3: Yeah. And then with the new show coming with two industry veterans, Atlanta veterans, sports radio veterans, that really the people that know this town, that care about this town, and are just good people in general. It just has the makings for an incredible show with a brand new chapter for all of us, and I'm excited about it.
0: Well, I know, and I'll get John in here in a second. Change is never easy for anybody, right? We get used to habits, and I will be very clear with the audience. This has been emotional for me. I love this show. I've done this show for more than half my life, right? Do we always get along? No. This is a partnership. It's like a marriage. But I love this show. I'm looking forward to the next chapter, but I know it's going to be tough for people. It's tough for me. It's tough for him. It's change sucks, but everything changes. Everything moves. And I'm super excited for John, but I'm grateful for what we built because that's a big word. Use the word iconic. I'm just so proud 25 years to last in this industry doing this. Now, you have to have the infrastructure, and we have. We've been very blessed. But I'm incredibly proud of keeping this moving the way we have. And I know how it is. People are going to push back, right? It's just normal. So I'm just going to ask the people, give the new show a chance. But this show, to me, will always hold a special place. And I am emotional about it. And it's been one of these things that while this was all going on, David sat down with me, and it was a lot of stuff thrown at me. And I went, okay, new show, love it. I love John Kincaid to death, one of my favorite people. But this show has meant everything to me. So
3: it took you a lot of time to process it.
0: I don't know if I still have.
3: And rightfully so. Yeah.
2: I will say the one thing that people, for whatever reason, going back to literally the first day Matt and I were on the air, there were people who said the chemistry with you two. And I always thought it was, I know what he's going to say. He knows what, that's the chemistry. Like, we know what you're going to say. It's when you know what the other person is going to say and you know how long they're going to take to say it and what they're expecting from you. And so there was just this mental thing, and it's weird. Like, somehow there was this god-awful Christmas Eve Falcons game in 1989. There were 8,000 people at it. Matt and I were both there. I'm coaching in the Dunwoody-South Gwinnett State title game. Matt's in the stands. Mm-hmm. Like, there are so much because being in Atlanta for the, you know, for all of our lives, that there's so much crossover. And when we got, like, Matt knows where the customer service was located at Atlanta Fulton County Stadium, 119. You only know that if you grew up here and did all that. And so that is a huge, huge, huge part of it. And this show has been it's been a wonderful, wonderful part of my life. Well, it has been.
0: And I would add this too for us. And I know the audience, again, couldn't be more grateful that people, doesn't mean you have to like it every day and love everything about it, but we have lived our lives out there, marriages, divorces, kids, graduations, all of it. And I'd never take it for granted. And Chuck's point is a good one, that you forget who's listening. Doesn't mean you forget they're listening, but you forget at the time you're just doing this show. And then you meet somebody and they tell you, I've been listening for this longer. I drive every day and you guys do this.
2: How's your dog?
0: All of it. And I mean this to everybody listening. It's just meant so much that people have been as invested as they have. And I am emotional about it. Maybe at 29, I wouldn't have been. At 39, I wouldn't have been. At 49. Again, this is half my life. So I'm happy for you. I mean that sincerely. I want you to be able to do exactly what you want. I'm thrilled JK is coming in. But again, there's a lot of emotions involved in something you do this long, and people have received this well. Just, it means a lot.
3: As you said, it's a change. It's, you know, it's a new chapter. But you know, I'll remind everybody, we're doing this for all the right reasons. We're doing this because we're supporting a coworker in Chuck who wants to transition more on the RSN side, the Regional Sports Network side, and not do two-a-days because he's just, after 12 years, he's tired of doing that. Who else would have lasted that long? And so we're not cutting people. We're not cutting, the P&L to save some money and then to bring in somebody from a small market to replace an icon. Quite the opposite. This just worked out beautifully. As long as I've known John and the relationship that he and I continue to have, you know, when I reached out to him and said, I got an idea. And to my credit, I thought of John, and to John's credit, he saw my vision and respects Chuck, respects the whole organization, and has the confidence in himself that he knows he can come back here and team up with you, Matt, and do it. So we're doing this for the right reasons. It is change, without a doubt. But when you've been doing something this long, sometimes concepts age out. And in this case, Chuck, just, we have a whole nother division that we want to continue to grow and build out. And with Chuck, has been a champion of that for 12 years. And now I owe him that opportunity to really help realize what we all agree that can be moving forward. Not only his show, but the rest of the lineup on Southern Sports Today. And then we've been fortunate to be able to then have, as long as we've been doing this, great access to great people. And in this case, bringing back an old friend who, you know, earned his chops in this town and, you know, overall and on the fan for 20 plus
2: years. It's weird. He never left almost.
3: He really didn't. And that's the beauty of this, Chuck. And
2: John, I said that. Drop-ins all the time.
3: I said that to John. And day one, it's like he never left when this moves forward. So I'm excited about that.
0: And I'm excited too. And I know, John, we're thrilled to have you back. So the floor is yours. Welcome home.
4: Well, I first want to talk to both of you guys. And David, you can just sit this one out for a second. Is that Matt and Chuck, when you say iconic, Chuck and Chernoff is iconic. And if you just think of kids growing up in your area that have grown up in that area, and they like the kids that my daughter lived singing your theme song, and she says hello today from a blackjack table in Vegas. She says hello.
2: That's good parenting.
4: That is. Yeah. But like 22 years old.
2: Don't split your cans, honey.
4: Yeah, 22 years old. You know, now living in Salt Lake City, Utah, you know, can sing the Chuck and Chernoff theme song. You know, remembers dealing with you guys at Radiothons. You know, all the kids in her class, Maris 22, grew up with you guys. That's something. That's powerful. And you guys, I think you miss a little bit, though, Chuck, what the magic of Chuck and Chernoff was. To me, I think it was the fact is that the show evolved. And the show evolved in a lot of different ways. And the show constantly referenced its history, but still moved forward. And I know that Matt and I will embrace that too, because we don't even know where this show is going to start and where it's going to end up, but it's going to be a ride. And we ask everybody to take it with us. But you guys evolved. You guys did different things. You kept things that worked. You threw things out that didn't. You tried things that sucked, and you enjoyed things that sucked, and you celebrated things that sucked, and you made fun of yourselves. And I think that that realness of the two of you and your relationship is what caused the success of the show. And I congratulate you both on that, because that is, in this industry, that's amazing. And for David and Dickey Broadcasting, in an industry that is honestly, in many ways, has been falling apart, if you read the trades, to be expanding, to be trying to find ways to grow a regional sports network, to be trying to find ways to expand the on-air staff, that's unheard of in today's industry. And I'm honored to be coming back to 680 The Fan. I'm honored to be joining, you know, the place that I called home for so long, and a place that never left my heart. My family's thrilled to be back. I'm getting used to Atlanta traffic again. I've only been back for a few days, but we went to Vegas this week to celebrate, but I'm so looking forward to our premiere coming up in a few weeks.
2: All right, John, let me give you a little insight to what your new co-host is going to be like. Matt and I walked into the Bellagio one night, and I'm sorry, the Beau Rivage.
0: We don't roll like that. We went to the Beau Rivage, not the Bellagio.
3: How much am I paying you guys?
2: Beau Rivage. We were in Mobile at the Hampton Inn, and so we drove over to Biloxi. I sit down at the blackjack table. I proceed to, like, this is statistically not possible. Matt sat there and watched me lose 9 straight hands of blackjack. I get up to leave, and he said, it'd be better for the show if you lost 10. That's his mentality. So understand who you're working with, okay? It's always about the show.
4: I think Matt will understand, too, is he'll love sitting next to me at a blackjack table, because as my wife will attest, it's one of the 3 places that you can get John to shut up. A blackjack table, church, and on a plane. The only 3 places her husband will not talk. So Matt will probably enjoy a little respite time to time when we're up at Harris Cherokee, right? Up in North Carolina, Matt, right?
0: I will also add this. So John and I have worked together years ago. I believe it was the first time I was on the air with somebody was John.
4: It was.
0: Like 1998 or whatever it was, a dumb kid. And John at that time, who you hear all about people, and then you realize how gracious John is, how easy he is to work with.
2: I'm here because of him.
0: Yeah.
2: I'm sorry.
4: No, Chuck, you're there because you had something to offer, and I was a selfish bastard that wanted our station to be better.
2: Matt, I apologize for interrupting again, but I just want you to not
0: get out of the habit. It's been 25 years of it, right?
2: Until the very end. It was Florida-Georgia, the 2004 Florida-Georgia game. John started that. He's like, I want you at 680. And 4 years later, the week of Georgia-Florida, I was at 680.
0: Yeah, John and I had those conversations, too. To let the audience in, we do talk to people at other stations, right? But no, so we did work together. We have through the years. I'm so excited about the new show. I think it's going to be a huge success. John, to me, is one of the best in this business. He's as professional as it gets, and he's never shy for an opinion. So that makes it easy.
4: Oh, no. Yeah, that's going to be very exciting. I mean, it's a lot of fun. And I am getting very acquainted, though, getting back in that college football pool, Chuck, and I've been sampling a lot of your content because, you know, obviously in Philly the last 6 years, college football, you know, keeping an eye on it because they, you know, our Georgia Dogs with the Eagles. I've been keeping an eye on the Georgia Bulldogs, of course. But I mean, I've had to immerse myself back in the pool, spent a whole flight out just getting immersed in it. So I'll be watching that content of the Chuck Oliver Show, too, of course.
0: For people just tuning in, by the way, the major announcement, we just announced John Kincaid moves into Afternoon Drive with me. Chuck will be still handling all of his Southern Sports Today role with the Chuck Oliver Show and still will be on 680 The Fan, as David said, in a ton of capacity. So he's not going anywhere. It's just not going to be the daily dose of what we're doing.
3: No, and you know, Chuck is one of the best endorsers in the city, and all of the great companies he represents, he's still going to be able to represent them just like he has always on The Fan. And John, and Matt, you're an incredible endorser, and John obviously is one of the best endorsers as well. And I all we're doing is we're sort of increasing the firepower of the people and the tools and the ability to better serve Atlanta business community. And, you know, it's full circle for John, because when he and I first teamed up, he started an Afternoon Drive on The Fan. And so coming full circle to rejoin the team in Afternoon Drive is personally gratifying for me. But, you know, you guys have, you know, I'm getting a little tired of this mutual admiration club, for Christ's sake. But
0: we got to get it out now.
3: I know you do now, yeah. But I it's beyond the people on this side of the building. You know, the entire crew here. And Matt, you just said that it's been a blessing for us to be able to do what we've done. And it has been, but it takes people to do that. And it takes everybody at Dickey Broadcasting in every department. It takes every one of our great and loyal advertisers, every one of our great and loyal listeners, and all of the incredible partnerships that we enjoy, from high school football to the Atlanta Braves and Georgia Tech and University of Georgia, and everybody that we've partnered with over the years, all the charities that we serve, Camp Twin Lakes, Leukemia and Lymphoma Society, the Veterans, you know, Warriors Alliance, and everybody that we work with. It's just an incredible group of people that have allowed us to pay the bills and build this thing one brick at a time. And I'm thrilled that the wall is as big and as strong and as tall as it's ever been.
0: Well, and I'll add, in an industry that is not thriving.
3: No, sir.
0: That we continue to do this is a blessing, but it also speaks to everybody here. And
3: absolutely.
0: I know that's going to continue. Again, Chuck's not going anywhere, to reiterate. He will be here. We'll still get a chance to take his food from him every Thursday. He'll be giving you college football as a part of all of this. Just not on the daily basis.
2: 9 states, 71 states.
0: I've heard that.
2: You get the app,
0: yes,
2: as well.
4: I have
2: app
4: that memorized. Yes. Right now, I've heard that.
0: How long will it take John to start talking about the affiliates? What are your favorite Chuck Oliver Show affiliates?
2: Oh, now, come on.
0: We cut him off!
2: Yes! Yes!
3: Is he Bruce Hagen?
0: All right. Well, while that's happening,
2: that
0: I'll remind
2: the
0: audience.
2: That'll happen.
0: The 5 o'clock hour is brought to you by Shane Company, your friend and jeweler. That's the only time we've ever got Kincaid cut off.
2: He was about to make fun of Dothan.
0: I know.
2: He was going to make fun of Baton Rouge.
0: There's a Hira coming in. Listen, John will play the hits. If there's not a better dad joke guy around, listen, John has
4: well,
0: that.
4: Well, I know Perry George is.
0: he's back.
4: Very excited.
3: He speed dialed to be able to include that. Well done, JK.
4: You know, very, very excited.
0: Okay. Anything else we need to know? Did we give this?
4: No. There's a Star Trek convention. I went and played cheap blackjack last night at the Rio, and there is a Star Trek convention. I enjoyed it so much. I'm going back tonight just to see the Star Trek people.
0: Okay.
4: So I'm going to go try to make some money.
0: Dave, you guys, when does this show start?
3: No, I can rescind the contract after I just heard that.
4: August 31st.
3: Read the clause, John, really carefully. Yeah, August 31st, Monday, August 31st.
0: JK, we're looking forward to it.
4: All right, I'll see you soon, guys.
0: There's John Kincaid joining me in Afternoon Drive. Chuck Oliver's show will continue. Chuck in all different parts of 680 The Fan as well, so the family expands.
3: Amen.
0: Love it. David, thank you.
3: Thank you, gentlemen.
0: You made me emotional. I don't care for this. I don't need people seeing my vulnerable side. F all y'all. It's still a worst idea.
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0: All right, so this now will be interesting. What's our major announcement at 5 o'clock going to be? That was our worst idea question. Dan said a TLC match between the locker room and CNC word salad competition. But see, we're just getting
7: here to go again.
0: Between home team and Raheem Morris, and the Carbagger is back.
7: Oh.
0: Richie said sources tell me Leo is coming back to the pregame show. Rob said John Kincaid replaces Barney Fife on the afternoon radio show.
2: Supposed to be me.
8: It's a callback.
0: Well, that is a callback.
2: Bijan.
0: Jimmy said cooler heads prevailed and Kincaid will not be returning to the fan. Rob said he'll be Rich's next divorce attorney. Rich has been through a couple of wives. I hate those guys. The Rockfather said option two, the new program with Kincaid and Mel, the Carpetbagger call-in show. That's a callback to an old caller. Rich said John will be officiating Matt's third marriage and handle the divorce 3 years later. Rich.
2: Damn, Rich.
0: Horrible, you people.
2: Bad karma.
0: Kelly said Kincaid goes down the hall. Hoyt returns with Los, their own show, and the audio fun bag returns with a permanent segment. So we got a lot of choices. I don't know that anybody got it. Exactly right. You can continue sending those to the Harris Cherokee Casino's Twitter feed. All right, coming up, the Braves haven't been here in 60 days. This feels anticlimactic after all that, doesn't it? And they took a really long and winding road to get back. We'll talk about it next.
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7: Have you ever experienced genuine joy? Not temporary happiness, like when your team wins a big game, but a joy that is intense and profound. That kind that wells up inside and makes you thankful just to be alive. Does that sound too good to be true? Well, it is, at least in this earthly life. Because true joy isn't in this world, it's out of this world. It's found in Jesus. Do you think Jesus doesn't want you to have fun? That he's about nothing but boring rules? That's just not true. Jesus wants you to experience the lasting joy through a relationship with him. Happiness is temporal. Joy is eternal. This doesn't mean you'll never feel sad or go through a hard time. But when life gets us down and nothing is going right, Jesus gives us a joy that nothing in this world can take away, because we know him eternally. This is Brian Wright, hoping you'll discover the joy of knowing Jesus, speaking right from my heart.
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0: Oh! Just like that, we're back. All that vulnerability and emotion is put to the side. It's enough. I don't like showing that. I'm getting texts from people. I'm making them cry. I'm not making anybody cry. We're men talking sports. It's time to get ready for the Braves and the Marlins. It's exactly right.
2: I'm having a steak.
22: Whiskey, yeah.
0: Dude's doing dude things. Nobody gets emotional. Chuck and Chernoff and Barrett Salee. Barrett's in for Domino as we get ready for game three of the Braves and the Marlins. 7:15 first pitch here on the Fan and on the 680 of the Fan mobile app. All right, Barrett, before we dive into some keys in the lineup.
2: Yes.
0: It's been 60 days since the Braves were back in this spot when they were 24 games over 500. Mm-hmm. On June 7th, they were 45-21. That was the high watermark. Since then, remember, they went into the 9-17 tailspin. At one point, they got down to 52-38, which if it's ever going to get that bad that you're 14 games over 500, that's where it fell.
2: Fire everybody.
0: Since then, they've gone 17-7, back to 69-45. That is a weird and windy, like that's a roller coaster that we talk about. Every season has ebbs and flows. These are ebbs and flows, and they're back ebbing in the right direction.
2: It seems like the All-Star game was like, 2 weeks ago. The Braves were up two games at the All-Star break. They're now 8.5 games up on the Phillies.
0: Nine in the loss column.
2: It's
23: almost like you took their punches in the middle rounds.
2: Yeah.
23: And now you're still on your feet because that little, I don't know. When the Phillies go like 12-2 in one run games over a 14 game stretch, I'm like, that there's no, and the bigger record was even more than that.
1: Yeah.
23: I was like, that can't last. You took their best punch and the lead's still eight and a half.
1: Yes. And it doesn't look like it's going to slow down anytime soon, because did you see what the Phillies did last night?
3: Oh yeah.
1: Six runs in the 11th inning given up to the Nationals, including an RBI by Miles Michaelis.
3: Yeah. Well, add to that, by the way, they used their two new relievers. They just got the deadline. So not a great start there.
1: And their center fielder got hurt.
3: Yes, indeed. So Braves have opened up a nice cushion. They want to keep that going. So do me a favor, Barrett, dig into your pocket, grab them keys.
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1: It's Austin Riley. Extra base hits in five straight games since the All-Star break. He's hitting 303. And we all talk about, hey, is this the time that Austin's going to get it right? He's, since the All-Star break, he's batting 303. So maybe this is the run we've been waiting for with Austin. Now, can he get hotter? Yeah, we need to see it. And he's been like that the last five, six games. So keep it going. He's batting. I can't tell you where he's batting because I don't want to. Well, I don't want to spoil the lineups.
3: Good save.
1: That is a good save.
3: Add this though. Yes, it's been so much better that if you can cut down the strikeouts and just a little more contact. It, yeah, it's not going to be the Austin of what we expect, but since the break, at least it's a better than average,
1: yeah,
3: and even better with those numbers. At the bottom of the order, you'll take that and love it every day.
1: Absolutely. Absolutely. Plus, I mean, hey, if you can get Drake and or Ronnie or both of them or Matt five at-bats in a game, that's enormous. And Austin's the key to that.
3: All right. Where is Austin hitting tonight? We'll find out now.
20: Time for your starting lineups.
3: All right, Barrett, jump in here while we do these lineups tonight. Drake the Rake is leading off. He's catching.
1: I don't care.
3: Oh, it's kind of dismissive. Raj is batting second and playing right field.
1: I don't care.
3: Ole is batting third. He's at first base.
1: I don't care.
3: I feel a theme happening here.
23: You can't keep score if you don't care about any of this.
1: I don't keep score. Who keeps score at home?
23: I keep.
3: This guy over here.
1: That's true. You do.
3: Michael Harris the second. That's MH2 is hitting cleanup. He's in center.
1: I don't care.
3: Are you going to do this the whole time?
1: Okay. Yep, I don't
23: he
1: care.
23: Keeps you in the game.
3: Mauricio Dubon is batting fifth, and he's playing. Well, I haven't told you where he's playing yet.
1: I don't care.
3: But Barrett, I will come over there. He's playing second base.
1: I don't care.
3: Whatever. Doesn't matter. Mike Yastrzemski is batting sixth in left field. Dominic Smith is DHing, batting seventh. Austin Riley's batting eighth to third, and Jim Jarvis is playing shortstop, batting ninth.
1: Yep.
3: If you're not going to care, I'm not going to put any effort into
1: it. I told you I don't care.
3: Okay, well.
1: I do say that.
3: It's Baldwin, Okuna, Olsen. I do like the guys, by the way, when I say that, they're like, you know it's Acuna. Yeah, I do, sir. Baldwin, Acuna, Olsen, Harris, Doobie, Yaz, Dom Smith, Riley.
4: Okuna is the best talent in all of baseball.
1: Thank you.
3: Jimmy Jarvis, Jimmy Baseball, batting ninth. All right, so we got a lot to do. We're going to get a pop quiz from Barrett.
23: I think he engaged a little.
3: Wellstar, out of the night. Diamond Oats.
1: Yep.
3: Okay. And thanks to our friends at Racetrack, your commercial break just got shorter. Stop in your local racetrack today. Racetrack, whatever gets you going. We're counting it down. The Braves and the Marlins are coming up on the
1: Yonico. I do say that.
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1: I know y'all have had a very emotional day, so I didn't want to make you guys overthink this, because before I came in here, there were tears, and, you know, I didn't want to make it difficult for you guys. So top home run hitters of the 1980s.
3: Just in general.
1: Just in general. Top Holy home way. Run hitters of the 1980s. We're going to have 16 of them.
3: Wow. Okay. Top home run hitters of the decade of the 80s.
1: Of the decade of the 80s.
23: Would have been tough if he's a rookie in 89.
1: That would be difficult.
3: Unless he had 400 home runs that year.
1: That would be very difficult.
3: So we'll look forward to that.
1: So it's not Ron Gant.
3: Gant, no. Or Jim Presley. We learned that last night.
1: No, that was 1990, man.
3: Yes, we're totally off there. All right, Barrett's got his diamond notes. He's got a well-stat of the day. We're going to count it down with a pop quiz answer and all the fun. Braves and Marlins are coming up.
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3: All right, we're counting it down. 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You'll get the Ford leadoff show, and what a duo tonight. It's Barrett Salee and the legend, Steve West, on the network tonight.
1: That's right.
3: The biggest network in all of sports. Steve West makes his triumphant return, which excites me. Hi, Westy.
11: Hi, it is such an honor to be the opening act for Ben Ingram and Darren O'Day. I couldn't think of a higher honor, and I'm glad to be here. Let's get the brooms out and let's get this sweep underway.
3: I'm going to listen. This is great. Chuck and Chern off here.
1: Wait, you don't listen every other day?
3: I do, but
1: it's just rude.
3: I listen.
1: I don't like your backhanded comments.
3: First of all, you need to pipe down. Okay, I listen every day.
1: All right.
3: Westy, this is a little extra juice. Right. Okay. All right. So Barrett's there. Westy's here.
23: He pulls over during the commercial breaks, like, and that's just it. Gathers himself
3: I
23: again.
3: Have to.
23: All right. I got to get ready for Barrett again.
3: That's exactly right. Chuck and Chernoff alongside. Barrett, do me a favor. Reset that pop quiz question for those just joining us.
1: The top home run hitters of the 1980s. Very simple, very straightforward. 1980 through 1989.
3: All right. 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
12: It's time for Domino's Diamond Notes.
1: All right, this is the WellStar WellStat of the day. Fernando Tatis, it took him about a month and a half to finally get one home run. Now he is the only Major League Baseball player with two home runs of 465 feet or more. So Tatis is dropping bombs. Pitchers with an RBI since the Universal DH was introduced in 2022. Of course, this excludes Shohei Ohtani. Miles Michaelis did it yesterday in the 11th inning for the Nats against the Phillies. The other two, Victor Medeiros, we saw him do that here. And then Ryne Nelson last year as a pinch hitter in March of 2025.
23: We used to pinch hit Julio Teheran, didn't we?
3: Yeah, we did.
23: Yes. And Tom Glavine back in the day.
1: Yes, yep. Yes, he did. Did you see Jeffrey Yan? The guy who jumps up and down and like a freak every time he gets a strikeout.
23: Strikeout.
1: The strikeout guy, though.
3: He's awesome. It's good for baseball. This crazy dude just jumping up and down.
1: Yeah, even though he's a Met, I like him a lot. He threw five pitches of 100 miles per hour or more. He's the first Mets player to hit triple digits this year. And I hope he strikes out more people, just not any Braves, because if you haven't seen it, look it up. It's amazing. Most consecutive strikeouts to end an outing in the expansion era. Kyle Harrison, 8 straight strikeouts to end his outing yesterday. Tom Seaver with 10 and Ron G. Davis. We all remember Ron G.
23: Loved
1: Davis.
23: He went 14-2 one year for the Twins.
1: Did he really? No. I'm going to have to take your word for that one. Most home runs in the first three 79. Seasons with a team. Shohei Ohtani, 135 home runs in his first three seasons with the Dodgers. That trails Mark McGwire with 159 with St. Louis. A-Rod, 156 with Texas. And Babe Ruth, 148 with the New York.
3: Westy, what are your thoughts on that?
11: What was the question again?
1: Yeah, you were listening.
3: Back to you, Barrett.
11: Yeah, I'm here.
3: The network's going to be so good tonight.
23: No, it's just Steve. He's getting taped up. He's getting the knee wrapped. He's getting.
3: I'm so excited.
11: Yeah, I'm known for sleeping in the orange deck.
1: That is
11: people
1: true.
11: People forget that I write 20 pages of notes in the orange deck. That's before I come in. So that's where my head's at right now.
1: And hell, he now is the 22nd player since 1900 with 4+ hits in his major league debut. He did it for Cleveland yesterday. He's also the second this year because Kevin McGonigal did it for Detroit on opening day. And those are diamond notes.
3: Okay. All right. Do you want to give this a shot? This is top home run hitters. Westy, I'm going to start and then we'll see where we go.
1: Top home run hitters of the night
23: today, because you got one right.
1: Yeah, I was going to say, came out hot yesterday.
23: So just take your time.
3: Listen,
23: breath of fresh air.
3: Everybody back off me right now. I'm trying to survive over here.
1: I know it's been an emotional day.
3: It has been an emotional day. Michael Jack Schmidt.
1: He's number one.
3: All right.
1: 313.
3: How about Andre Dawson?
1: He is number five with 220.
3: All right. How about our friend Dale Murphy?
1: He is number two with 308.
3: Okay. How about Dave Winfield?
1: He is number nine with 223.
3: How about Eddie Murray?
1: He is number three with 274. You're better today than yesterday.
3: Thank you so much.
1: Not a high bar.
3: That's great. Thank you.
23: I'm glad you took it back there at the end. It was a compliment, but then it wasn't.
3: It was a shot. All right. Here's where we're gonna do some guessing. How about Jack Clark?
1: Jack Clark is in there, yes.
3: All right.
23: Yes.
1: 216.
3: How about Cal Ripken?
1: Ooh, 204.
3: Yep. How about Pedro Guerrero?
13: No.
23: Right. I had that one.
1: Yep. Did you?
23: I did.
1: It's not right.
23: It was going to be my first wrong one.
1: All right.
23: How about

0: Howard Johnson.
1: Oh, no, no.
2: Larry Parrish.
0: Ooh, good
3: there
0: job.
3: There you go, 225, number 8 on this list.
2: I'm smart, I know things. I'm Fredo
4: take him,
2: now.
4: Take him.
3: So it's still you. It's still you, Chuck.
2: Lance Parrish.
0: I think you just said Lance Parrish.
2: I just said it.
0: What'd he say?
2: He just said Lance Parrish.
0: How about Candy Maldonado?
4: Take him.
0: No, Candy Maldonado.
3: Candy Maldonado.
0: That's a great name, Candy Maldonado.
3: It is. I used to love it when Marshall Mann said his name.
0: Yeah.
3: Times.
0: Kingman was the 70s, right?
3: Kingman was definitely 70s, yes.
0: Von Hayes.
1: Oh, no, no.
0: Von Hayes. Just fun names from the 80s. Carney Lansford. Shut up.
1: Oh, no, no.
3: Not on there.
2: Any Ron Say.
0: Canseco or McGuire?
1: Oh, no.
3: Canseco, no McGuire. Mm.
0: Lou Whitaker.
3: Not Sweet Lou Whitaker.
1: Oh, no, no.
0: Alan Trammell.
1: Oh, no, no.
2: Molitor.
1: No.
0: Robin Yount.
3: No, not him either.
0: Kirby Puckett.
3: No.
1: Oh, no.
0: This is not...
3: This guy's last name is a fruit.
0: Billy Banana.
1: Oh, no.
2: There's like one fruit guy of all time.
3: There's literally one fruit guy that ever played
0: baseball.
3: That's correct.
2: Strawberry. Yeah, okay.
3: This guy, another food. His last name is a delicacy. Not delicacy, but you see it a lot in Chinese food, Asian food. It's like the base.
0: Al Sushi.
2: Bro, Jim Rice. Insane.
3: Jim Rice.
4: Y'all, is a strawberry a fruit or a vegetable?
0: I don't know.
2: I think it's where the seeds are.
0: Not sure.
3: All right, this guy.
4: I don't know.
3: This guy pulled Ron Gant off of first base.
0: Ken Herbeck.
3: 16th with 201. All right, Dwight Evans at 4 with 256. Daryl Evans, 6 with 230. Tony Armas with 225. And Tom Bernanski, 208.
0: Oh, Bruno.
2: I'm a little embarrassed for math.
0: I think I carried. I did pretty well. Thank you, Barrett. All right, Barrett and Westy are on the way next.
4: I'm here.
0: Thank you to Cullen. Thanks, BG and DT. Thanks for you guys joining us. We're back tomorrow at 2. Have a great Thursday evening. Good night now.
5: Take care. 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
7: Welcome inside the Truist Studios here in the Battery Atlanta. Barrett Salee and Steve West with you today. Chris Domino still out on vacation. Braves and Marlins coming your way 7:15 first pitch as the Braves look to finish off the sweep of the Fish, send them back down to 500, and for the Braves get to a season high 25 games. Over 500. We've got a lot to get to over the course of this show. We'll have lineups. We'll break down the pitching matchup. We'll have a conversation with Walt Weiss. We'll have Prize Picks. We'll do all of that over the course of the show leading into Ben and Darren across the street. Westy, it's always an honor to work with a legend, and you are the legend of Atlanta radio. How are you, my friend?
8: I'm fantastic. You are far too kind, Barrett. But as you said, really a great time to be a Braves fan. Seven-game winning streak, as you said, 24 games, over 500. That ties the season high. The Braves pitching has allowed four or fewer runs in each of the last eight games, three or fewer in each of the last five. And last night, with the Dodgers slumping here, the Braves moving to the number two seed in the National League behind the Milwaukee Brewers.
7: And that is something to keep an eye on down the stretch, because maybe the Braves do fight for that bye. And with the pitching staff, I wouldn't say up in the air, but like, look, I think we all understand, hey, you know what? These guys aren't that experienced in the postseason. At least we're talking about Grant and Bryce. So let's see if they can, you know, get them a reset. So that might be something to monitor as the season continues, because the Dodgers are struggling. And if you miss the Phillies, they give up six runs in the top of the 11th yesterday, including an RBI by Miles Michaelis. Yes, the Nationals pitcher Miles Michaelis. So yeah, things are going bad in Philly now, and definitely in LA, and hopefully the Braves can take advantage and keep this thing rolling. Before we continue, let's pause 10 seconds for station identification on the Atlanta Braves Radio Network.
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3: The Fan.
7: All right, so last night, Steve, it was, I am fully on board the Bryce Elder bandwagon. I've been the biggest Bryce Elder guy for a long time. All the guy does is go out there and go to the post and give you a chance to win. He's now still under four in terms of his ERA. In this season, Tarek Skubal has eight games in which he's given up zero or one earned run. Bryce Elder has nine. He has nine. And he gives you a chance to win almost every time out. Yeah, he's got some bad games, but everybody does. And then last night, another gem. When he's on, he is an absolute joy to watch.
8: What we're watching here this season And over the course of the ups and downs of this season, as a young man who's learning how to pitch in Major League Baseball, he kept this team afloat not that long ago, was an all-star not that long ago in the first half of a season, had his ups and downs. I shudder to think, once again, where we'd be without Bryce Elder, and he rights the ship last night. And I saw your post on social media. I believe they have the same one-loss record, Scooble and Bryce Elder as well. So, yeah, a welcome addition, a return to form last night. The bullpen could use the rest as he gives them seven innings. And, yeah, I can't say enough about Bryce Elder. Even when things were going tough and hard for him, the guy always came out, answered the questions with respect, didn't cop an attitude, and he has just fought through it. And that Texas Longhorn, as I said, right now, you're watching a young man evolve and continue to learn how to be a pitcher at the major league level. And he sure looked like the part last night.
7: Yeah, and with these guys, with Grant and with Bryce specifically, this is, for these next 2 months, all about trying to figure out, hey, what can you be in the postseason? Because Bryce has one start 3 years ago. Grant has never pitched in the postseason. Now, Grant did pitch in game 162 in 2024 when the Braves had to win. Remember, that was a doubleheader against the Mets when Hurricane Helene came through. And so Grant has been in a big-ish spot, but not the playoffs. And, of course, Bryce's one game was 3 years ago, and it didn't go well. But still, these guys are trying to figure out who they are, what can they be in the postseason behind Chris Sale. And then you throw in Martin Perez into the mix, and he's going tonight. He has a 3.24 ERA. Last time we saw him in a pinch, he goes out and throws seven no-hit innings when he wasn't even supposed to start that night. So the Braves pitching staff, I think, is still in good shape. And if there are questions about what these guys can do in the postseason, okay, I get that. But that's only because two of them specifically really haven't had a lot of opportunities. But it keeps rolling with Martin, and then with Grant, and then with Bryce yesterday. When this pitching staff gets going, it's pretty darn solid. And again, the Braves are 24 games over 500 because they've been consistent on the mound, because they struggled in June because of the bats. The pitching has been there all year.
8: Yeah, and it's nice to be able to bring a Martin Perez out of the bullpen on basically an hour's notice, okay? Now, you can ask the question, you know, were the Nationals unprepared for the last-minute swap in starters? Maybe, maybe not. But here's what I also know. Six strikeouts, two walks, no runs, seven innings. I'll take that every day of the week.
7: Yeah, and he was great. He was great. And that's what a veteran does for you. It's a great foundation and learning lesson for some of the younger pitchers too. Martin, and Walt said it consistently, though, Martin Perez, his impact on some of these younger pitchers has been probably his biggest impact for the team this year. Yes, he's 7-6 and has a 3.24 ERA, but the lessons he's teaching to some of these guys will go far beyond whatever happens at the end of this year and beyond. And then Didier Fuentes coming in for the four out save. It's another step in the progression. We talk about this a lot. Didier Fuentes went from the guy who got shelled when he was called up way too early last year to still a good prospect to, okay, maybe he might make the roster to, okay, he did make the roster as a reliever, and then he became a higher leverage guy. And now he's got two saves, including one last night where, look, it's a close game. He's got to go four outs. He's got to go one up and one down. And that's not easy for anybody. And all he does is go out and continues to impress everybody. And I think that there's a reason that everybody's so high on him, and it's because anything that he gets thrown into, whatever situation, he's handled it incredibly well this year.
8: Fuentes is a guy that can cruise down a freeway 95 miles an hour. He can top out there in 100 mile an hour range. He's got the stuff. Griffin Conine's up at the plate last night. He's got, looking for a fastball 96, 97 miles an hour. Instead, he gets a fluttering splitter and was completely flummoxed there. That was the first strikeout on a splitter by Fuentes this season. It's a pitch that he only throws about 6% of the time, but as Darren O'Day was saying last night, Fuentes' long-term future appears to be as a starter. Sure. And the more comfortable he gets throwing that splitter, I think the faster you're going to see him in the starting rotation.
7: Well, and that's the thing, and Walda said this about a lot of guys, that they need to be in the bullpen first to learn how to pitch, to figure out what works best for them. And he always cites Max Fried, who we'll see tomorrow, as a guy who the couple of years that he was in the bullpen here really shaped the way he became an elite starter. And for Fuentes, that what you just mentioned about the splitter is exactly right. You have to find a way to get people out in a variety of different ways. We saw that splitter yesterday, and it was like, oh, dang, he has that too. If you're going to be an elite starting pitcher, you have to be able to get guys out in a bunch of different ways. Didier Fuentes, for all the praise that we're heaping on him, he's still in the process of learning that. And what you saw yesterday is that all of those lessons, they're clicking to a point where, yeah, maybe next year he does become a starter. But right now, he's one of the best middle relief pitchers in all of baseball.
8: Now, that said, it's all hands on deck come the postseason, sure. Right? I was asking you a hypothetical question off the air. We come back here from college football week one. It's Monday, September 7th. Was that too late for the Braves to maybe stretch him out for a opener role in the postseason? For a can you give me four or five innings role in the offseason? Because as we saw with the Dodgers last year, facing an elimination game, game six in Toronto, they rode a bullpen game to an 8-0 victory and turned that series around. Again, all hands on deck. I got to figure Didier Fuentes has some sort of role besides that which he's being used for right now, maybe in the postseason.
7: Yeah, for sure. I think with what he can do, he can give you multiple innings, and I think when all is said and done in the postseason, you still have concerns what Bryce can do, what Perez can do, what Holmes can do. You also, it's unlikely that they're going to go seven, right? So having Fuentes there to maybe piggyback off some of these guys is going to be huge. And so you have to have guys like that. I think Brent Suter, another guy, go multiple innings. And there's a reason the Braves targeted him, because there might be a situation where, yes, like the Dodgers, you have to find ways to get more innings out of a bunch of different guys. So, I think with the future of Fuentes, you saw a little bit more of the development, and the future's bright. Now, I don't think he's going to be a guy who you stretch out in the final month to be a starter, but could he be a guy that you can rely on for three innings if you need him to? Yeah, I think you can definitely do that. I think he could do that now, but as the month of September goes on, if the Braves aren't, you know, being threatened by anybody, and there's no reason to think they would be, at least in terms of the division right now, it might be one of those situations where, yeah, you might see Walt throw him out there in situations like that to see how, you know, to get him more comfortable, because he might have to do that in the postseason.
8: And despite the current slump, you got to believe that the road to the World Series on the National League side is going to go through the Dodgers, and it's a high likelihood that the Braves are going to see them at some point if the Braves want to do the things that they want to do. And we've got a series coming up with LA here at the end of the month. But you look at their pitching issues. Blake Snell, Glasnow, Shohei has been shelved for right now. Gavin Stone, Bobby Miller, okay? Mm-hmm. They've got their own issues, but they've only been dealing with this since May. The Braves have been dealing with these issues since spring training began.
7: Yes,
8: I think the Atlanta Braves are a lot better equipped to survive in a World Series or National League Championship or divisional round series where they've got to mix and match what they've gone, simply because they've been doing it so much longer than the Dodgers have had to do it.
7: They've been doing it so long, and they're 24 games over 500, the second best record in baseball, better than the Los Angeles Dodgers. And when they hit that lull, when they hit the skids a little bit, it wasn't even because of the pitching. So it's been awesome to see this staff develop. And a guy that deserves a ton of credit is Martin Perez. You're going to see him tonight. It's still crazy. And I say this every time he starts. He was DFA'd by this team this year. Like, that's a thing that happened this season. And here he is, still one of the more valuable players on this team.
8: I was in Pittsburgh at PNC Park 2 years ago just to check out the park. Had never been there before. They're playing the Giants. It's Brandon Webb against Martin Perez in that game for the Pirates and the Giants. That's the first time I saw him. I recognize that he has some pretty good stuff. Certainly he's been around the block a time or two. But the fact that he was DFA'd and then came back to the Braves says an awful lot.
7: Yeah, man, he's a leader. There's no doubt about that. We will get to the lineups coming up next segment. But before we do anything else, Ben Ingram sat down with Walt Weiss earlier today. Here's that conversation. It's the Walt Weiss Report.
3: Before the Braves take the field, we chat with Braves manager Walt Weiss for the latest on today's game. 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
5: It is time now for the Walt Weiss Report here on the Atlanta Braves Radio Network. Getting you ready for the final game of this series and the final game of the homestand. And Walt, a really good winning streak going right now. Take us behind the scenes. What's the mood like in a clubhouse when it's going the way that it's been going lately?
9: Oh, it's always good. I mean, look, that's our life, right? When we win, life is great. And when we lose, it's awful. That's kind of how we live day to day. But no, it's always been a good vibe in the clubhouse. We got a good group. You know, they've even through the toughest times, you know, they show up well. They show up ready to go about it the right way. So absolutely, when you're winning games, it's great to be a part of.
10: Taking a peek at your lineup tonight. Are you still on Ozzie Albee's Christmas list? He's getting night off tonight.
9: I think I got crossed off a couple hours ago. But you know what? I look at Ozzie, and I've been looking for a time to get him a day. He's talked me out of it three or four times already this year. But you know, I see him fouling balls off his feet, and you know, he shows up every day. He's played every game. So I'm just trying to pick a spot to take care of. We got a late night of travel. I thought tonight might be a good one. You know, and the beauty of it is we got a guy like Mauricio Dubon who can play all over the field and spell these guys every once in a while if they need it. Yeah. But yeah, there's a chance to see Ozzie in there at some point. But I've been looking for a spot for him for a while.
10: That's good. This time of year, I don't know how these guys are still walking because they're all fouling balls off their shins and their feet, and their kneecaps for the last 5 months. Everybody's beat up this time of year, aren't they?
9: Yeah, they really are. I mean, you probably don't feel good. You know, you feel 100% after late March in this sport. So, and especially these guys that are posting every day. You know, it's a mental grind. It's a physical grind. And you know, that's part of it, man. It's not for everybody, right? There's a lot of challenges in this league, and you got to have the right people that are gonna confront those challenges.
10: Speaking of that mental grind, it's been great to see Austin Riley's success lately. And in your eyes, just all that hard work starting to pay off for him?
9: I think so. And I think, you know, I see him getting his swing off more so than he had been. And what I mean by that is getting his A swing off. You know, yeah. I think when guys struggle, they tend to start to feel for the ball and lose some aggressiveness there. But I see him getting his A swing off, and I think it's shown by the exit velocities. He's hitting the ball really hard. So some really, really good things to hold on to here with Austin lately.
10: Yeah, very exciting. This might be a tough question to answer, and if you don't have a specific answer, that's fine. But last night you were so aggressive with Yuri Perez on the mound. He takes a while to get to the plate. What have you noticed with Junk in that department, and can you be as aggressive on the base paths versus him?
9: Yeah, look, I mean, Antoine, that's his department. He puts a lot of work into the base running, and he's pretty good at picking up some keys and some cues that our base runners can go off of. Of course, it always helps when guys are slower to the plate. But even the guys that are a little bit quicker to the plate, if they have some tips and some reads that we could pick up on, there's some things we can exploit. So yeah, I think we've done a pretty good job at that. But you know, we've run the base as well overall. I think that's one of the areas where we've moved the needle this year.
10: Yeah, it's been great to see and a lot of fun to watch. Best of luck tonight. Thanks as always for the time, and we'll catch up with you after the game.
9: All right. Thank you, Ben.
10: This has been the Walt Weiss Report on the Atlanta Braves Radio Network.
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7: 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Barrett Salee and Steve West with you. First pitch between the Braves and the Marlins, 7:15, as the Braves look to finish off the sweep and head to New York on an 8-game winning streak. Let's get to the lineups, and leading off for the Marlins is shortstop Otto Lopez. Batting second and playing left field is Heriberto Hernandez. Batting third, making his first start of the series, designated hitter Agustin Ramirez. Batting fourth and playing second base is Xavier Edwards. Batting fifth, the third baseman, Leo Jimenez. Batting sixth and playing first base is Kyle Stowers. Batting seventh in right field is Javier Sanoja. Batting eighth and playing center field is Estuary Ruiz. And batting ninth doing the catching is Brian Navarrete, and they will be behind Jansen Junk. So for the Braves, a little bit of a different look, Westy. Leading off doing the catching is Drake Baldwin. Batting second and playing right field is Ronald Acuna Jr. Batting third, playing first base is Matt Olson. Batting fourth in center field is Michael Harris II. Batting fifth and playing second base is Mauricio Dubon. Batting sixth in left field is Mike Yastrzemski. Batting seventh, the designated hitter, Dominic Smith. Batting eighth and playing third base is Austin Riley. And batting ninth at shortstop is Jim Jarvis. And they'll be behind Martin Perez. So Mauricio Dubon starting at second base. Ozzie getting the day off. And you heard Walt talk with Ben about it, that this is something that Walt has tried to do for a couple of months now, trying to find a time to give Ozzie a day off. He joked that Ozzie is not going to be on Ozzie's Christmas list anymore after getting a day off. But with Dubon and the ability for him to move all over the place, this seemed like the right time, because while all the injuries were happening with Ronald and with Michael Harris II and all the stuff that went on, they needed to have Dubon in the outfield, but now that he can float all over the place, it's time to start giving some guys extra days off. And this is something that Walt sort of telegraphed for the last week now.
8: I think in the offseason, we looked at the new regime. It's not a shot at the old regime, but Snit and the crew seem to like to run the same 8 or 9 guys out in the same places as often as they could. And we knew that this group was probably going to be a little bit more flexible, a little bit more versatile in terms of what they were going to do between one of the corner outfield positions, the catcher position, and the designated hitter. Mm-hmm. And that's before we were figuring on Mauricio Dubon being what he has turned out to be. Sean Murphy gets hurt, by the way. Great to see him back in the lineup last night. Gets a single, 1-for-4. But now you're starting to see it in other parts of the field, and Dubon is a luxury. He is the definition of super utility. And again, you talk about where would this club be without Bryce Elder right now? Where would this club be without Mauricio Dubon?
7: Walt went so far yesterday as to say he's the heart and soul of this team. And I being in that clubhouse as much as I am, that's true. That's 100% true. Mauricio Dubon is the heart and soul of this team. And if you're looking for an MVP, the his ability to move all over the place. Remember, he started in center when Michael Harris II was hurt. Started in left for almost the entire first half of the season. Played a bunch of shortstop early on when Ha-Seong Kim was injured the first time. Now he's playing second base. Started at third to give Austin Riley a break a couple of weeks ago. So, you know, this is a guy, and he said before the season, he told us, all I need is a shot. I can play. I just need a shot. Well, he's got his shot this year, and I think when it comes to his future, he's going to get offered a lot of money. And if he's the heart and soul of the Braves, I would love to see them make a preemptive move and keep him around because he is a huge part of this organization.
8: Yeah, super valuable guy, glue guy, and not only just a utility guy, but when he gets the call, he produces. I believe we're looking at maybe his finest offensive season
7: of
8: his career. It remains to be seen if that's something that's sustainable over the long term, but right now you can't argue with the results. He's been a huge part of the Braves' success this season.
7: Yeah, and he's played second base before, more than 30 starts at second base last year for the Astros. I mean, you can ask Mauricio Dubon to do anything, and I'm sure he would do it. I do know for a fact he's got a catcher's glove because I've seen him working that in the bullpens or in the clubhouse.
8: I think I saw him running around the valet in the orange deck, maybe parking some cars before batting practice.
7: I was
8: going to
7: say, you sleep in the orange deck.
8: So I live over there.
7: Yeah. I was going to say, you probably know more about it than I am. But yeah, I mean, and it's funny, we were joking with Mateo no longer here. Who's going to be the position player pitching? Maybe it's Mauricio Dubon. Why not? He can do everything else. We'll take a break. When we come back, we'll talk a little bit about what happened yesterday in Philadelphia. The Braves and Marlins, they're on deck. 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
7: 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So the Phillies lost yesterday. They gave up 6 runs in the top of the 11th. And Miles Michaelis, yes, the Miles Michaelis that is a starting pitcher, not a very good one anymore, but he came in, he got an RBI as a pinch hitter. That's the third time, Westy, that a pitcher has an RBI since the universal DH was instituted in 2022. One of those guys was Victor Medeiros. He had 2 for the Braves this year. The other guy, Ryne Nelson, as a pinch hitter in March of last year. I have no recollection of that, but the Phillies just keep putting themselves in the record books for all the wrong reasons. Yesterday was quite funny here while we were doing the postgame show, watching those Phillies implode.
8: You mentioned the role of the position player pitcher.
7: Yes.
8: I wonder if more position players have notched victories in that role, or pitchers with, as you said, RBI since the adaptation of the universal DH.
7: That's a good question.
8: It might be close.
7: That's a good question.
8: Because usually you go into a position player when you're getting blown out.
7: But right.
8: Somewhere along the line, maybe somebody came back, or maybe somebody just ran out of arms in a game that they were ahead, and a position player got the dub. But I'd be real interested to know what the breakdown on that is.
7: Okay, we're going to have to find that out for the postgame show.
8: Position players with wins, yes. Credited with wins as a pitcher.
7: All right, Matthew, get on that. Matthew's here. This is Matthew's last day as a, or last time he's coming to a game and last time working with us for tonight. So Matthew, that's what you're working on the rest of the day.
8: By the way, it was Martin Perez and Logan Webb in that game, yes, at PNC Logan Park. Webb. When I run the tape back later, I'm going to turn the volume down as we get to that part. Yeah,
7: you're going to hate yourself for that. You're going to kick yourself for that for like 3 days.
8: Al Michaels said that. To this day, he listens to everything that
7: he does. Really?
8: And he listens to hear the mistakes he made. Now, when the mistake that he knows he made is coming up, he says he turns the volume down. That's never what I'll happened. Be doing later.
7: Never happened.
8: Yeah, right.
7: Did you see Jeffrey Yan yesterday for
8: yes.
7: the Mets? This is the guy who just jumps out of his shoes after every strikeout. I didn't realize this, though. If you're talking about Mets players, that's my guy.
8: Okay.
7: I don't like anything Mets, but I do like that guy. He had 5 pitches of 100 miles an hour plus. Mm-hmm. Those are the first 5 pitches the Mets have had triple digit pitches this year.
8: Wow.
7: That's surprising. Like, I know triple digits is like, you know, it's kind of still cool and new, but usually you have somebody that at least hits that for every team.
8: Oh, yeah. It wasn't that long ago you would have maybe 100 or 200 triple-digit readings in a season.
7: Well, if you remember in Major League, Ricky Vaughn throws 96, and they're wowed by 96. That's
8: right.
7: Like normal now. Uh-huh. That's completely normal. And Kyle Harrison, one thing I saw yesterday that was very interesting. This was in Diamond Notes on the local show. Kyle Harrison for the Brewers struck out the last 8 batters he faced. The last 8 batters he faced in the expansion era, that's tied for the second most with Ron G. Davis in 1981, which I know you know. But then Tom Seaver did it in 1970 with 10. So Kyle Harrison, a guy we saw here when he pitched against the Braves, that dude is absolutely legit.
8: Well, he didn't close out the game, but he surely finished it. That's for sure.
7: Yes. Yes, he did. All right, we'll take a break. Speaking of pitchers, we'll talk about the pitching matchup for today's game between the Braves and the Marlins. 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
7: 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Barrett Salee and Steve West with you. When we get going, you'll see Jansen Junk on the mound for the Marlins, Martin Perez for the Braves. Let's break it down.
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7: Jansen Junk, he's 30 years old. He's 5-6, has a 4.58 ERA, 22 walks, and 61 strikeouts this season. Last time out, five innings, three hits, one run. It was unearned. Two walks and four strikeouts in a win over the Mets. He missed about a month with right shin bone inflammation. He's got a four-seamer, slider, changeup, sweeper, curveball, and sinker. So a lot coming at you. Fastball in the mid-90s. He does not get a lot of swing and miss, Westy. Bottom first percentile in whiff percentage. That's not a good percentile to be in.
8: Braves jumped all over Junk back in May. Austin Riley and Dominic Smith with a pair of three-run blasts before sending him to the showers. As you said, he's been around Angels, Brew Crew, Athletics, originally drafted by the Yankees. Fastball 93 to 97, high spin. Good vertical move up in the zone. He's got a slider and a sweeper, low to mid-80s, horizontal action. As you said, a lower strikeout rate. Does a good job of managing contact. He pitches to contact, does a good job of managing contact, but his bat missing metrics are low. And that's going to be a problem against this Atlanta Braves lineup.
7: That is problematic the way the Braves are hitting right now. Opponents are hitting 311 against his changeup. That is something that needs to change if Junk is going to be successful. Martin Perez, of course, last time we saw him, 7 no-hit innings. He gave up one hit, was pulled. He had 6 strikeouts and 2 walks. For the year, Martin Perez has just been awesome. 7-6, 3.24 ERA, 39 walks. 75 strikeouts, a 117 whip, and a 213 opponent batting average. Just a career resurgence for Martin Perez. And a lot of that is because of his changeup. He uses that better than I think a lot of people in all of Major League Baseball. Opponents are hitting 153 against it.
8: Interesting. Jansen Junk, like J.R. Richie, from the Pacific Northwest, Federal Way, Washington. But crazy trivia question.
7: Mm-hmm.
8: Jansen Junk, NBA Hall of Famer Elgin Baylor, and Tarek Skubal, what do they all have in common?
7: Well, I'm going to answer only because you told me.
8: Okay, go ahead.
7: All went to Seattle University.
8: They all played their college ball at Seattle University, the Redhawks.
7: That is it. You could win a lot of money at a bar with that one. I didn't know it, and I sit here and I read Seattle University, and I read Seattle University for Tarek Skubal about 2 days ago when we were talking about the trade deadline, and I still didn't get it right.
8: I didn't even know Seattle U played baseball.
7: I didn't either.
8: I knew they played basketball, but I didn't know they played baseball.
7: Did not know that either. We'll take a break in just a bit, but the weather is looking good outside. It's Alan Jackson bobblehead night. The crowd is, it's one of the biggest crowds we've seen in the Battery in a very long time because it is a really good-looking bobblehead. So there'll be a big crowd here today. So let's get a check of our weather and see what those people are going to enjoy tonight from the Fox 5 Storm Team and Jonathan Stacey.
2: 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However, an isolated shower or storm may break out, briefly putting things on pause at the ballpark. 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
7: What did he say? Did he say the R word? I think he said the R word. Going to speak that out of existence.
8: I think I'm going to dodge that bullet here in the next 20 minutes.
7: I'm going to speak that out of existence. 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
7: 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Always. I did it last night. I'm going to do it again. Austin Riley is my key to the game. He's batting eighth today. He's a key in terms of turning the lineup over, getting a fifth at bat for Ronald Acuna Jr. and Drake Baldwin. He's got at least one extra base hit in four straight games since the All-Star break. He's batting 303 with an 898 OPS. That OPS is one of the tops in Major League Baseball among third basemen. The last 18 games, Westy, 303 average, four home runs, and an average exit velocity over the last 18 games of 95.3. That is up almost 9 miles per hour than the 18 games prior to that. So he's hitting the ball hard, and it's finding grass. And
8: wasn't it about this time last year that Michael Harris turned things around? Riley has always loved hitting against the fish. Last night, no exception. Two more hits. There was a broken bat hit late in the game, but the big blow was there in the bottom of the second as the Braves took advantage of a leadoff walk to Ozzie Albies. Austin Riley with a ground rule double. How did he get the barrel on a sinker at 99 that was off the plate? And that thing took one hop and was out of the yard. Absolutely crushed it. And that's something that's really good to see, him reaching down and being able to barrel that kind of pitch.
7: Yeah, and it would have been a two-run double had it not bounced over the fence. Right. I mean, so Austin's on it. Austin is on a little bit of a heater now. We've always wondered, hey, when is this going to happen? Is he going to tease us, or is he going to continue to do this? He's batting 303 since the All-Star break. It's not a Michael Harris-style tear. It's not a Matt Olson-style tear. But you're seeing a more consistent Austin Riley who's hitting the ball hard slowly, but that average is starting to creep up.
8: Yeah, in NASCAR parlance, we've seen him turn a couple of fast laps before, but he had to go back into the pit to make some adjustments. Yeah. Maybe this time is when the race car stays out of the track.
7: He's looking good. So batting in that eighth spot, if he stays hot, then that lineup continues to turn over. And then this offense is, I mean, it's fierce. If you can get the bottom of this lineup turning things over, watch out. We'll take a break. When we come back, we'll get our prize picks of the day, and then we'll send you across the street. This is the Ford Leadoff Show on the Atlanta Braves Radio Network.
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7: Welcome back. Wrapping things up here in the Truist Studios in the Battery, Atlanta. We're steps away from the right field gate at Truist Park. Big crowd expected as the Alan Jackson bobblehead is being distributed. I saw that thing coming back from batting practice, Westy. It looks pretty darn solid. Looks pretty darn. I just looked on eBay. It's being sold for quite a pretty penny right now.
8: Alan Jackson just had his retirement final concert at Nissan Stadium in Nashville not that long ago, and a local product and certainly a staple of country music radio throughout the 1990s and the early aughts there. A Hall of Fame career if there ever was one, and a great way to honor Alan Jackson.
7: Yeah, it's a big crowd, and I saw the rehearsal for the Home Depot tool race, and let's just say they have props today.
8: Okay, all
7: right. They will have props. The tools will have a little bit of an Alan Jackson flair to them. Still lots of pain and, you know, suffering for a lot of those. I'm afraid that one time, one of those tools is going to get hurt.
8: It's a tough
7: job.
8: They
7: hit each other very hard.
8: Tough job being a tool. Someone's got to do it.
7: Cut that. Clip that one.
8: There we go.
7: 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We just talked about Austin Riley, and I'm just going to keep riding that wave. Austin Riley, more than 1.5 hits, runs, RBI. I'm just going to go ahead and say right now, let's get a solo home run in his first at-bat of the day. There's my hit. There's my run. There's my RBI. Bam, it's nice and clean. And then in the first inning, there will be more than a half of a walk. So at least one walk between Jansen Junk and Martin Perez. Those two together, Austin with 1.5 hits, runs, RBIs, and at least one first inning walk. On Prize Picks, that's 2.5X, Westy. It's a good investment.
8: I like the sound of that. I also like the sound of an 8-game winning streak heading on the road.
7: That would be a lot of fun going into New York. And, you know, I think everybody in New York's talking about George Lombard Jr., but that's a New York team that's very, very dangerous. And so, yeah, keeping this momentum going to the Big Apple will be a lot of fun. Yankee Stadium, not the same vibes as old Yankee Stadium. Actually, not nearly close to the vibes of old Yankee Stadium. This new one is very cookie cutter, but still, it's Yankee Stadium. You see all the history. It's a lot of fun to play up there.
8: And of course, the Braves have been playing in Yankee Stadium, the original Yankee Stadium, since way back in the Boston days. Mm-hmm. This is one of the oldest rivalries in baseball, peaked with those World Series meetings there in the 1990s.
7: Yep. Before we do that, though, we got to get the Marlins to sweep them out of Atlanta. Haven't had a lot of sweeps. We've won a lot of series, but we haven't had a lot of sweeps this year. We've swept four series and been swept three series, which in the grand scheme of things, when you look at this team, they're 24 games over 500. It's a little surprising.
8: Yeah, but how long did it take the Braves to finally lose a series at the start of the year? It was a long
7: 16,
8: run. Yeah,
7: 16 straight.
8: It was in the high teens.
7: Yeah, it was up there. It was up there. Out in Seattle was the, speaking of, a lot of Seattle in this show today.
8: Yes.
7: That was the first series loss for the Braves. So, yeah, it's still a fun time, though. This team coming out red hot. After the trade deadline, a lot of folks were mad. And like I said yesterday on the show,

0: would have been made by Alex Anthopoulos. He didn't like what he saw. We're going to stand pat. I like what I see. We've been doing this since spring training with starting rotation. Yeah. I think we got as good a chance of surviving the postseason with what we've got on hand as anyone else.
1: Yeah, and oh, by the way, Casey Mize got lit up for the Padres yesterday. Like, it's one of those things, too. Like, do you trust Casey Mize more than Bryce Elder or Grant Holmes? If you say yes, my answer is always, why? Like, tell me why. Give me your reason why. Because it's not like he has a ton of postseason experience. Our guys don't have a ton of postseason. Well, Martin Perez does, but still, it's a different sort of situation with him. So, you know, I'm fine going to the post with Bryce Elder and with Grant Holmes. If they continue to pitch like they're pitching right now, cool. Totally comfortable.
0: Keep an eye on those Diamondbacks out west.
1: Seriously.
0: Really?
1: Nobody has paid attention to them.
0: Keep an eye on them.
1: Nobody has paid attention to the Diamondbacks, and yet here they are creeping up on a Dodgers team that's lost six straight. Hopefully they continue to struggle for a little while, because it would be awesome to keep them out of a bye. Before we finish things up, let's pause 10 seconds for station identification on the Atlanta Braves Radio Network.
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1: Westy, it's always fun when we get to do shows together.
0: I love it. Hopefully we'll get to do some more shows here down the stretch, and who knows, maybe in the postseason.
1: Like, Domino's been gone for an entire week. Can you believe that?
0: I do believe it, because I was speaking to him from the beach this week with the shows I did with Nick Cellini. Yes.
1: While he was watching he was in the press conference today. He did get back early, and he was asking questions like he watched every single game. I'm like, you were supposed to be at the beach, man.
0: Right.
1: Like, take a break.
0: Even on vacation, he literally phones it in a good way.
1: In a good way, yes. Right? He can't even take a proper vacation. No, we love Chris. Chris will be back tomorrow, of course, on the Braves Radio Network before the show. And, you know, look, we always enjoy when Chris gets a vacation, he deserves it. But when you get to come in and fill in, it's always a pleasure. So, yeah, definitely appreciate you hanging out with us here. And let's do it again next time.
0: Anytime, please.
1: Next time he's on vacation.
0: I always enjoy it. Thanks. Go Bravos.
1: For Joe Virgin, for Steve West, I'm Barrett Salee. Braves and Marlins. Game 3 coming up next.
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0: People ask me all the time, what does it mean to be the preferred jeweler of the Atlanta Braves? 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I'm born and raised here in Atlanta, Georgia. And more importantly, I'm a Southeast kid. 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We believe we're a fabric of this community. And being associated with the Atlanta Braves has truly been an honor. And we really appreciate it. Go Braves.
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2: 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Tonight, the Braves close out their home series with the Miami Marlins at Truist Park as Atlanta looks to win the division set before heading to New York. 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
3: Good evening, everybody, and welcome into Atlanta Braves Baseball. Tonight from Truist Park in Atlanta, Georgia, it's the final game in a series of three between the Braves and the Marlins. On the mound for the Braves, left-hander Martin Perez, who will be opposed by right-hander Jansen Junk. Great to have you with us alongside Darren O'Day and our producer-engineer Jonathan Chadwick. Ben Ingram here with you, and everything has been coming up roses lately for the Braves. The pickings have been lush. They've won seven straight. They've outscored their opponents 32-14 in that span. And it starts with starting pitching, and a lot of the keys that we've mentioned the last few nights would certainly be applicable tonight, wouldn't they?
4: Yeah, absolutely. The Braves with starting rotation really been putting on a clinic here recently, and especially this series, Grant Holmes and Bryce Elder, 13 innings, just one earned run. And what I like about what they've done and their two starts is they've gone against their traditional scouting report. They've mixed it up a little bit. Both guys, very different pitch percentages than the Marlins hitters would expect, and both have been very successful about that. Now, Martin Perez, we'll see if he does that. He's got a few less options to choose from, and he was very successful his last start, just mostly sinker and changeup. So I just expect his game to rely on execution as it usually does.
3: Yeah, his last outing was something else. Seven innings, no runs, one hit, took a no-hitter late into the game, and feeling great. And look, he's 35 years old. He's not going to go out there and wow you with the radar gun, but man, this guy knows how to pitch, doesn't he?
4: He certainly does, and he's... Much like Bryce Elder, he's one of my favorite guys to commentate on because the way they pitch, there's such a artistry to it. He's like a conductor up there conducting pitches, telling them where to go, when to play, when to move. And it's so much fun for me personally to watch. And I think Braves fans can appreciate it too because he keeps throwing zeros up on the board. And he's at 37 years of age, correct?
3: 35, yeah. He's going to kill you for
4: that,
3: by the way.
4: He looks great. So he just keeps getting better. And he... He's so consistent. He's a fun joy to watch pitch.
3: Meanwhile, Jansen Junk goes for the Marlins, and if the last time we saw Junk is any indication of how tonight will go, we all should be pretty happy after this one. He gave up 8 runs on 8 hits the last time we saw him. Austin Riley took him deep. Dominic Smith took him deep. Hoping for more of that here tonight.
4: Yeah, absolutely. We beat up on Junk pretty well last time. He really struggles against lefties, and Walt Weiss has appropriately put 6 lefties in there for tonight's lineup and hoping to tee off on him. He has been very stingy against the righties, so they will have a tough matchup. Hopefully those lefties can carry the weight for them.
3: All right, when we come back, I'll introduce you to the starting lineups for both teams. After that, we'll get to the first pitch. Braves and the Marlins coming up on the Atlanta Braves Radio Network.
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3: Final game in this series here at Truist Park. 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And time now for the starting lineups powered by Georgia Power, the official electric energy partner of the Atlanta Braves. We'll start off with the visiting Marlins. They are managed by Clayton McCullough. They are one game over 500, 58 up, 57 down. They're in third place in the East, 11.5 games back of the Braves. And the Marlins lead it off tonight with their shortstop, Otto Lopez. Batting second, left fielder Eduberto Hernandez. And hitting third, the DH, Agustin Ramirez. He'll be followed by the second baseman, Xavier Edwards, batting cleanup. Batting fifth, third baseman, Leo Jimenez. Hitting sixth, first baseman, Kyle Stowers. Batting seventh, right fielder, Javier Sanoja. Batting eighth, center fielder, Esteri Ruiz. Batting ninth, the catcher, Brian Navarreto. And on the mound for the Marlins, it'll be the right-hander, Jansen Junk. He's 5-6 with a 4.58 ERA. So again for the Marlins, Lopez, Hernandez, Ramirez, Edwards, Jimenez, Stowers, Sanoja, Ruiz, Navarreto, and Junk on the mound. Those are the Marlins. Now for Walt Weiss's Braves. Braves have won 7 straight. They have a record of 69-45 in first place in the East and an 8.5 game lead over the Phillies. For the Braves, this will be game number 115. 47 left to be played after tonight. And Walt Weiss will lead it off tonight with his catcher, Drake Baldwin. Batting second, right fielder Ronald Acuna. Hitting third, the first baseman, Matt Olson. Batting cleanup, center fielder Michael Harris. Batting fifth, second baseman Mauricio Dubon. Batting sixth, left fielder Mike Yastrzemski. Hitting seventh, the DH Dominic Smith. In the 8-hole, it'll be Austin Riley playing third base. Batting ninth, shortstop Jim Jarvis. And on the mound, the southpaw, Martin Perez. He is 7-6 with a 3.24 ERA. Last time he saw the Marlins, had a career-best 10 strikeouts. So looking for more of that tonight. So again, for the Braves, Baldwin, Acuna, Olson, Harris, Dubon, Yastrzemski, Smith, Riley, Jarvis, and Perez on the mound. Looking for another sweep, make it 8 in a row. All that action coming up when we come back on the Braves Radio Network.
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3: All right, final game of the series. Braves looking for another victory over the Marlins. They have had the Marlins number this year. They have gone 7-2 versus Miami this year. In fact, the Braves had the Marlins number 12 years in a row. Last night's win gave the Braves the season series over Miami for the 12th consecutive season. 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Braves ready to rumble out onto the field. They're down there in the first base dugout right now, wearing the white uniforms, white tops, white pants. Red lettering, red numerals, outlined in navy. Braves across the chest on top of the red tomahawk. Here they come right now, led out there by Martin Perez, the edge of the mound. Meanwhile, our visitors from Miami in the third base dugout, wearing the black uniform tops, gray pants, white lettering, white numerals, outlined in Cayenne red and Miami blue. Marlins across the chest in cursive on their black uniforms. Folks, cash in on the baseball action with Prize Picks, the official daily fantasy sports partner of the Atlanta Braves. Download Prize Picks. 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Here's the quartet of umpires. Adam Hamery is behind the plate calling balls and strikes. Todd Titchener is the first base umpire. Second base umpire is Tyler Jones, and over at third base, it'll be Clint Vondrak. Braves have taken the field. Here's the leather for Atlanta. Matt Olson at first base. Mauricio Dubon is at second. By the way, this is the first time all year someone other than Ozzie Albies has played second base. In fact, the last time someone other than Ozzie played second base, September of last year, when Brett Wisely played the position for the final day of the season. Around the horn, Jim Jarvis is at shortstop. Austin Riley is at third base. In the outfield, Mike Yastrzemski patrolling left field. Michael Harris loosening his arm out in center. Ronald Acuna getting ready for the game. He's out there in right field. Drake Baldwin is the catcher. And on the mound, the 35-year-old veteran Martin Perez. 6 feet tall, 210-pound lefty from Guanare, Venezuela. And the man from Guanare has gone 7-6 this season with a 3.24 ERA. This will be his 22nd appearance. It'll be his 18th start. He has faced the Marlins this season. That was all the way back in May. Got a no decision in that game. Braves won the game, but the biggest note for Martin in that game, had a career-high 10 strikeouts. He faced 23 batters in that game and struck out 10 of them. So if he's as good tonight as he was then, could be another long night for Miami.
0: Yeah, absolutely. I wouldn't call him an old dog because I've already called him old one time today. I mistakenly said he's 37. He's only 35. Good buddy of mine. I apologize, Martin. But, yeah, he just keeps getting better. Most career strikeouts in his season 15, 35 years old. That's crazy. So consistent. You love having him on the mound, especially when he's on your team.
3: Man, you know a thing or two when you've been out there 346 times in the big leagues.
0: That's right.
3: This is his 347th appearance. He's ready. Climbing in Otto Lopez. And now for the ball game. First pitch, a called strike. Showed him a first pitch sinker. Starting up tonight at 7:16 Eastern, 6:16 Central. And 81 degrees with a little breeze out towards right field. 0-1 to Otto Lopez and foul over by the Braves dugout. The time of the first pitch brought to you by Schumann Farms. Look for Real Sweet brand Vidalia onions from Schumann Farms in a store near you. The last time we saw Perez, what a memorable evening that was for him. Here's the 0-2 pitch on the way to Otto Lopez. And a little roller to short. Not a problem for Jim Jarvis. He's up with it. Sends it over to first base. And one down here on the top of a scoreless first inning. The last time Perez started was August 1st. When he was on the way into the ballpark that day, he had no idea he'd be starting that night. In fact, Reynaldo Lopez was supposed to get the start, but Reynaldo felt something in his knee when he was warming up. And about 30, 40 minutes prior to the game, he was scratched. Ended up on the IL. Martin was taking a nap, and they suddenly awoke him. There's ball low and inside, and when they awoke Martin, he thought he had been traded. And they said, no, we need to know if you can go tonight. Can you start tonight? He said, yeah, no problem. And it certainly wasn't a problem for him. 7 shutout innings versus the Nationals, gave up just 1 hit in that game and earned a win. 1-0 pitch to Hernandez and a called strike. That changeup. Actually called a ball. Let me take that back. That looked like a good pitch. But they say a ball inside. 2 balls and no strikes on Hernandez. Martin Perez. Hickson brings the 2-0. Pulled foul. 2 balls and a strike. That win for Martin in his last turn was his first win since June 19th when he beat the Miz and Milwaukee. And the Braves have gone 11-10 in his appearances this season. And he's been on a good run lately. Just 3 runs allowed over his last 3 starts. And Darren, that tells me that sinker changeup combo has been working well. There's the 2-1 pitch. A little bit low and outside.
0: It certainly has. Yeah, last game when he had 7-plus scoreless innings, just 1 hit. It was mostly sinker changeup. Threw just a few cutters and a couple curveballs. So he's really dialed in his command of those 2 pitches.
3: 3-1, swung on, missed at a sinker, 3-2.
0: And, you know, most baseball players are creatures of habit just because of how routine the schedule is. So that's extraordinary what he did. Just a few minutes of notice, get ready, lace him up, and go have your best outing of the season.
3: 3-2 tipped into the mitt for strike three. There's his first strikeout of the game. That's his Gas South bringing the heat strikeout. Just like Martin, Gas South is bringing the heat with no deposits, no hidden fees, and simple natural gas rates. I mean, just to add some flavor in there, he's got another 3-4 pitches he can use. But I wonder if in that game, maybe it was because of the matchups, but also maybe he said, look, let's simplify this. Let's just go with what works best, and it worked great that night.
0: Sure did.
3: Agustin Ramirez takes a ball outside.
0: Yeah, he's got 50 or so relief appearances. I'm sure that experience doing that probably helped him getting it cranked up pretty quickly there.
3: 1-0 to Ramirez as a ball outside. There are probably rookie pitchers, young pitchers, who would hear that story, see what Martin did, and said, how? It ain't that easy.
0: Yeah. No, it's extraordinary. Hope he can repeat some of that magic here tonight.
3: 2-0 to Ramirez. Miss high and away. 3 balls, no strikes.
0: If it wasn't already part of his pregame routine, I would guess he took a nap today because it worked out pretty well 5 days ago.
3: Naps can do a body good. Here's a 3-0 pitch. Ramirez has a green light, fouls back a cutter, 3-1.
0: Yeah, that cutter's going to be a big pitch against Ramirez. We saw Dylan Dodd bully him last night. Ramirez just couldn't get to that cutter in on his hand, so got a much better chance against that sinker away or if a changeup stays up, but if you keep him tied in there with that cutter, he's going to struggle.
3: 3 balls and a strike on Ramirez. Perez deals, and a bouncer right back to Martin. Casually takes it on one bounce, throws over there to Matt Olson. There's a 1-2-3 top of the first inning, so a good start. We go to the bottom of the first inning. Marlins nothing, and the Braves coming up when we come back.
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1: We are delighted to have you with us on a Thursday night. Braves have won seven straight, facing the Marlins tonight. Drake Baldwin, Ronald Acuna, and Matt Olson in the plate in the bottom of a scoreless first inning. First pitch from Jansen Junk is sent foul. That lands on the third deck along the third baseline off the bat of Drake Baldwin. Here's the Miami Leather. Kyle Stowers at first. Xavier Edwards is at second. Otto Lopez, the shortstop. Leo Jimenez at third base. Tell you about their outfield after the 0-1. Here it is to Baldwin, and he sends it foul into the seats down the left field line. Edmerto Hernandez out there in left field for Miami. Esteri Ruiz roaming center. Javier Sanoja right in front of the chop house in right field. Catcher is Brian Navarreto. And on the mound, the right-hander Jansen Junk, J-U-N-K. 0-2 pitch, and Baldwin with a big bouncer to second, taken by Edwards. Little flip over to first base and one down. Let me tell you about Junk, 6'2", 200-pound righty. He's from Federal Way, Washington. He's 30 years old, and he's making his 16th start of the season. He's 5-6 with a 4.58 ERA, and we saw him once last season, and we saw him once this season, so not a whole lot of experience for these Braves batters against him. Just the third time he's ever faced Atlanta. Pitch on the way to Ronald Acuna, and Acuna with a high fly ball may bring rain with this one. Into left field, Hernandez trotting in, and he's there, makes the catch. That was way up in the air, and two down. So what are these Braves hitters going to see out of Junk?
4: Well, he's appropriately named. He's got a lot of junk. The most used pitch is a four-seam fastball, 36% of the time. The rest of it, apropos, is junk. He's got three different breaking balls, a slider, a sweeper, and a curveball, so he's got all three shapes to mix and match, and a changeup. And then once in a while, he'll mix in a sinker to a righty. But a lot of junk, very low whiff rate, and also a very low walk rate to go with it.
1: Matt Olson climbing in. No score, two down, bottom of the first. There's a called strike. So you're telling me, coincidentally, Junk is a junk ball pitcher.
4: Oh, yeah. Yeah, definitely.
1: Jansen Junk.
4: He's got first percentile whiff rate, so low strikeouts, but he does a good job of not giving out free passes. Last season, he only had 13 walks in 110 innings pitched, which was by far the best in the league. Mm.
1: Right-hander Junk, ready to bring his 0-1 pitch. Olson takes a ball low and inside. This season, Junk 5-6 with a 4.58 ERA. He is coming off a win. Got a win against the Mets on July 31st. Five innings, one run. It was not earned. Three hits, two walks, four strikeouts in that win. 1-1 pitch, missed low, two balls and a strike. In fact, for Junk, he's allowed one earned run or fewer in four of his last five starts. But the one notwithstanding, he allowed six runs at Houston. But altogether, pretty good little run for him lately. 2-1 to Olson, bounce foul on the first baseline. Braves hammered Junk back in May. He gave up eight runs on eight hits over five innings. Mentioned it earlier, Austin Riley, Dominic Smith, both took him deep in that game. And they're both in the lineup tonight, batting seventh and eighth. Here's the 2-2 pitch to Matt Olson. High and away, three balls, two strikes. For Junk, he's moved around. Sixth season in the big leagues. He's been with the Angels, the Brewers, the A's, and the Marlins. And he's making his 52nd Major League appearance. Has a career record of 12-13. 3-2, fought off foul by Olson. Matt, 2-for-7 in the series. And while he was hitless last night, he's still been crushing it of late. as he's slugging 602 with six doubles, 11 homers, 17 RBIs, and 23 runs scored since July 3rd. Pretty good month. 3-2, he cracks into deep right field, back at the wall, off the bricks. Around first base, heading for second, and just now getting to it is Estery Ruiz. That took a big carom off the bricks in right field and rocketed by Javier Sanoja, who was trying to play it off the wall. And it's a two-out double out of Matt Olson. That just about went through the wall.
4: Yeah, credit to Matt Olson. That could have been very dangerous. He was running hard out of the box, wasn't assuming the home run, because if that ball had bounced right to Javier Sanoja, he would have been dead meat at second base if he was jogging at all. But yeah, loud double there. First contact. Braves hitter should be aggressive against junk. I mentioned low walk rate, low whiff rate. He's going to be in the zone. So pick out your pitch and crush it.
1: See if Michael Harris can do the same. First pitch to Michael, bouncer to second base. That Kangaroos on two hops to Xavier Edwards. He's got it, throws to first base. That wraps up the bottom of the first inning. A two-out double by Olson, but he's left stranded at second. We go to the top of the second inning, no score.
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1: End of the top of the second inning. No score. Braves and the Marlins in the final game of this series alongside Darren O'Day and our producer-engineer Jonathan Chadwick. Ben Ingermeer with you. Overcast skies. In fact, the sky is out beyond right. Pretty gray. Hope that stays away from us. Looks like there's some rain in those clouds. Here's Xavier Edwards, and he takes a first pitch strike. Edwards has taken Martin Perez deep this season. That was down in Miami back in May. Lefty-righty matchup at the 0-1 pitch. Ball outside, 1-1. Telling you about Perez, in his 15th season in the big leagues, been an all-star once. And he's closing in on an upcoming milestone. Here's the 1-1 pitch on the way to Xavier Edwards. Edwards sends one deep down the left field line and a foul ball. Hooked it down over the sidewall along the left field line, 1-2. Martin's career record, 98 wins, 99 losses, and a 4.35 ERA. Don't you know he wants to get to 100 wins before 100 losses? He'd have to win his next two without losing in order to accomplish that. And if he beats the Marlins tonight, it'd be the first time he's beaten them since 2021. While he fared very well against them back in May, he got a no decision. And it's been 5 years since he's beaten the Marlins. 1-2, a touch low with a changeup. 2-2 now on Edwards. Edwards 2-for-5 in the series. 287 hitter. 2-2 pitch. Missed inside, 3-2. While the Braves have taken the first two games in this series, the Marlins altogether have been playing a better brand of baseball for the last couple of weeks. Had a really rugged month of July. Had a 12-game losing skid in there. 3-2, fouled off down to our right. Marlins have still won 6 of their last 9 games since losing 12 in a row. However, they've scored 5 runs in those 3 losses total. And here in Atlanta, they've scored just 3 times. 3-2. Check swing didn't go, and the sinker missed high. So a leadoff walk in the second inning as Edwards is aboard.
4: Yeah, the Braves have won the season series 12 years in a row, and I think in some years that should have been assumed. The Marlins were a pretty bad ball club. That's a different story this season. This is a good Marlins ball club that at one point was very close to the Braves in the standings. And they've had some ups and downs, but this means something winning the season series this year.
1: Especially with another series left to be played against these guys in September. Small low and outside of Leo Jimenez. Good crowd on a Thursday night for Alan Jackson bobblehead night. 1-0 to Jimenez. That'll be swung on and missed. And they had Alan up on the video board prior to the game as he had a message for the fans here. Of course, out of Noonan, Georgia, big Braves fan. And his daughter throughout the first pitch. And folks happy to get their hands on that bobblehead. 1-1 pitch. Ground ball to third. Riley pounces on it. Sends it to second for one. Dubon to first. Stretch off the bag by Olsen. And a double play. 5-4-3, very smooth. That's been another consistent element for the Braves' winning streak. When you're winning 7 in a row, you're doing lots of things well, and the defense has been part of that.
4: Yeah, these guys have been on point in the infield, and they know to be ready tonight. Martin Perez producing a lot of ground balls in his last start when he went hitless into the 7th. 11 ground ball outs, 0 flyouts. So they know they're going to get some action.
1: And they love playing behind him. There's Kyle Stowers. He shows bunt, pulls back, takes a called strike. For those fielders, getting a chance to play behind Elder one night and then Perez the very next night, they have to love those back-to-backs.
4: Yeah, certainly. Yeah, both guys working quick, throwing a lot of strikes. That's all you can ask for as a position player.
1: No score, top of the second. 2 down for Kyle Stowers. He was batting 2nd last night. He was batting leadoff in game 1. That'll be chop foul, but a left-on-left matchup here, and that's dropped him down to 6 in the order. Nothing and 2 on Stowers. 0-2 pitch, and he tips it into the mitt for strike 3. Used a changeup, takes care of Stowers, and he faces the minimum in the 2nd. We go to the bottom of the 2nd inning, no score.
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1: No score into the bottom of the 2nd inning. Braves will be sitting up Dubon, Yastrzemski, and Smith. And taking on Jansen Junk. Alongside Darren O'Day, Ben Ingram with you. Ubon 2-for-6 in the series. Swings at the first pitch, loops it down the right field line, in for a base hit. Hits the bag at first, makes a big turn. He's going to go for it. Throw out a right field on the bag, and that's in time. Javier Sanoja in the corner and right, fired a one hopper to the bag, and Otto Lopez there with the tag. Walt Weiss holding his hand up and says, nope, we don't want to look at this. He was out. He aggressively went for second. Sanoja gloved it, spun and fired. And that's actually cut by Xavier Edwards. Edwards had the quick cut of it and went the short route there to Lopez. It's only about 15 feet from him. So that goes 9-4-6 on the putout. There's a ball outside.
4: Yeah, Sanoja won the Rawlings Gold Glove as utility guy last year. So Dubon looking in the mirror out there and right. You can put Sanoja anywhere and he plays really well. Got to that ball very quickly.
1: Yastrzemski takes a ball outside. 2-0. By the way, this is the Toyota Stolen Base Challenge inning. If the Braves still a base here in the bottom of the second, our contestant Nina Billick will win $2,650 in free marathon gas cards. 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Toyota Yastrzemski, he paints the inside corner with a fastball. We're telling you about Jansen Junk out of Federal Way, Washington. Played his college ball at Seattle University, and he was not the ace of staff there. 2-1 pitch. There's a called strike. The ace of staff when he was there was some guy named Tarek Skubal. Pretty good 1-2 punch for college ball, huh? They went Skubal and Junk as their top two pitchers, and then Junk, 22nd round draft choice of the Yankees in 17. That'll be popped up. Third base side, Leo Jimenez next to the bag, makes a two-handed catch, and two down. By the way, a light rain falling. We mentioned that there are some dark clouds down the right field line. Well, that's starting to move in. And if you're sitting high in the ballpark and looking out beyond right field over the battery, you'd see a lot of gloomy weather making its way across Atlanta. So hopefully it stays away from us. But there is a very light rain coming down at the moment. Two down for Dominic Smith. Takes a ball low. Dominic with a home run versus Jansen Junk earlier this season. Braves did not homer last night, but won the game 4-1. 1-0 pitch in for a called strike, 1-1.
4: Yeah, with both teams flying after tonight's game, probably the last thing they want is a rain delay.
1: Without a doubt. Marlins will be heading back home. Of course, the Braves heading to New York to see the Yankees over the weekend. 1-1 pitch over for a called strike. A leadoff single by Dubon, but was caught trying to stretch it into a double. Then a pop out by Yastrzemski. 1-2 pitch. Dominic takes a ball outside. By the way, the original Louisiana hot sauce keeps the flavor bases loaded with three simple ingredients. Peppers, vinegar, and salt. And flavor that always hits is exactly why the original Louisiana hot sauce is the official hot sauce of the Atlanta Braves. That's Louisiana Hot. Buy you some. 2-2, it's going to be sliced into left at a base hit. Dominic Smith with a single. He takes a big turnaround first. He heads for second. Throw out of left field is in time. Well, it was Javier Sanoja throwing out Mauricio Dubon to begin the inning. And now Eduardo Hernandez throwing out Dom Smith to end the second inning. Vaughn Weiss has his hand up, see if they want to replay it. They do not. And the Braves see the second inning come and go with two outs on the base paths. So we go to the top of the third inning, no score.
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1: Top of the third here at Truist Park. No score. Braves and the Marlins. Light rain falling. It'll be 7-8-9 coming up for Miami. Sanoja, Ruiz, and Navarrete. Martin Perez has faced the minimum to this point. Left-hander goes to work. Sanoja shows bunt, pulls back, takes a called strike. Yeah, dark, ominous clouds over the ballpark right now. Flags pick up out in right center, blowing towards the left field foul pole. 0-1 popped up. Back of first. Olsen retreats. So does Dubon. And in shallow right, Mauricio Dubon is there for the out, one down. Look, Mauricio's got about half a dozen gloves in his locker that he can play about anywhere on the field. And if you ask him, where do you enjoy playing the most, he's going to tell you shortstop. Yeah. But he's going to follow it up with, but I'm better at second base. Yeah. Now, he thinks he's the best there is, no matter where they put him.
20: He does.
1: And I love that about him.
20: That confidence makes him great. He's one of a kind around the league right now.
1: Mysterio Ruiz checks swing, sends it foul.
20: Yeah, I remember earlier in the season, he played shortstop, third base, and left field in the course of maybe 5 days. And I said, are you as good at all three of them? He said, oh, yeah, yeah. And he told me shortstop's his favorite, and he goes, but look at second base. I'm the best. Check the numbers. I said, all right. I didn't check the numbers. I'm going to take his word for it.
1: Yeah, why not? Well, one swung on miss. And that's the thing. That's not embellished. He would say, yeah, check that out. I'm the best.
20: Yeah. Now that you can see the confidence. That's why he's so good with two strikes, two outs.
1: Yep.
20: You know, he loves playing baseball. Anywhere you put him, he looks like he plays there every day.
1: Absolutely love that about him. Here's the 0-2 pitch to Ruiz. Just missed the inside corner with a changeup. 1-2. Mystery Ruiz, 260 hitter. A lot of speed. He's got to keep him off the base paths. That's exactly what Perez does. Sinker painted for strike three. He goes down looking. Two very quick outs here in the third inning. Folks, get Wi-Fi so reliable, it never gets caught looking. At one price for the next 5 years and same-day Wi-Fi. Xfinity, imagine that.
20: Yeah, beautiful sinker in to the right-handed batter. And you get these batters so worried about the changeup. They're looking away, away, away, and then you sneak that one heater in for the strikeout. Beautifully done.
1: Navarrete takes ball a little bit low. Brian Navarrete, first time we've seen him in the series. He's a 143 hitting catcher. 1-0 pitch, a little tapper in front of the plate. Taken halfway between the plate and the mound by Perez, sends it over to first base. And he just whittles down the Marlins here in the third inning. A 1-2-3 frame. We go to the bottom of the third, no score.
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1: No score into the bottom of the third inning. Riley Jarvis and Baldwin coming up for the Braves. Alongside Darren O'Day and our producer-engineer Jonathan Chadwick, Ben Ingermere with you. Braves have three hits versus Jansen Junk, but no runs to show for it. One trip to the order for Perez versus the Marlins. Hasn't given up a hit yet. Three strikeouts and a walk. And here comes Austin Riley. He's been one of the hottest Braves lately. Has a five-game hit streak. And Riley has at least one extra base hit in four straight games. Seven for his last 14. Picks a ball up and in, one ball and no strikes. And if you look at his 18 games since the All-Star break, he's batting .303 with 13 RBIs. Very successful stretch for Austin. 1-0 is outside, 2-0, and one that he desperately needed.
20: Yeah, absolutely. He's been scuffling that first half. You know, not the hitter that we've come to expect, or he expects out of himself. So it's good to see him getting hot.
1: 2-0 lifted, right side of the infield, foul ground. Kyle Stowers can't find it, now does, breaks for the ball and makes the catch. And he's looking right up into that very dark cloud that's hovering over the top of the ballpark and lost it momentarily, but found it, one down. One more note on Riley. I love what Walt Weiss said before the game. He was talking about not just the hit streak, but how hard he's hitting the ball. And if you look at things lately, only James Wood has a higher average exit velocity than Austin Riley among the 258 hitters with at least 25 batted balls since the All-Star break. Jarvis takes the ball outside. So basically, for qualified hitters since the break, yep, James Wood is the only player in the National League hitting the ball harder than Riley.
20: Yeah, it's impressive company. We know how big and strong Wood is and how hard he hits it.
1: Jarvis takes the ball outside.
20: And I know right when he came out of the break, Riley was hitting balls extremely hard, but the launch angle was just a touch high. And it seems like he's figured that out. He's got that launch angle lowered a little more. He's hitting more line drives and lower fly balls.
1: 2-0 to Jarvis is outside. 3-0. Shouldn't come as a surprise that with his bat turning around, the Braves' offense has been a lot better. That and adding Ronald Acuna back to the fold. 3-0 over for a called strike. Those are two big additions, yeah, basically.
20: Yeah, absolutely. That's two talents that aren't available on the trade market if they're both right. Players like that aren't available at the deadline.
1: No score in the third. 3-1 touches the outside corner for strike two. Boy, off in the distance, just south of the ballpark, lightning and a curtain of rain out there. Good thing we're not playing over there. Here's the 2-2, or rather the 3-2 pitch. It'll be fouled back. That looks like a water spout out of the sky. Three and two on Jarvis. Pitch on the way from Junk. It's fouled off into the seats along the third baseline. These Braves have won seven in a row. They've outscored their opponents 32-14 in that span. Out-homered them 11-5. And the Braves themselves have been doing a great job, especially lately, of keeping the ball in the ballpark from opposing batters. 3-2 pitch. Swung on, missed. Chased a high fastball that was out of the zone. First strikeout for Junk, and two down. But we've been praising the starters, and here's the biggest number, I think, for all the numbers the team has accumulated across this seven-game winning streak. The starters over the last seven games have gone 5-0 with a 1.56 ERA. Super work by the starters. The Braves, a season-best 24 games over 500 entering the action tonight. Line drive up the middle. Just about took Junk with it. Base hit by Baldwin into center field. It's a two-out single.
4: Yeah, and we talk about it all the time when we're talking about starting pitching. It's the biggest factor of whether you're going to win that day or not is your starting pitcher. And when you string together starts like that, it helps everybody. You know, the quicker innings, these hitters aren't getting on their feet. You're throwing more innings out of the starter. The bullpen gets some rest. It just makes life easier when your starters are getting deep in games.
1: A chain reaction in the best possible way.
4: Yes.
1: Two down for Acuna. There's ball inside. So if the Braves win tonight, they'd be 25 games over 500, which would mean a new high watermark for this season. The last time the Braves were 25 games over 500 was 2023. 1-0 pitch. Acuna takes the ball outside. Braves also entered the action tonight with an 8.5 game lead in the division. That's the largest lead the Braves have had in the division since June 9th, when they had a 9-game lead. 2-0 pitch at a high, towering fly ball, deep left field, to the wall, Ruiz, and he's going to collide with his left fielder, and it bounced over the wall! It's a home run! That's a two-run home run. Ronald doesn't know it yet. Now he takes off. Ruiz and Hernandez came together. It deflected off the defenders, went over the wall, and look at here. It's 2-0 Braves on the homer by Acuna. Unbelievable. Ronald celebrating around the base paths, his 10th homer of the year. And Ruiz and Hernandez have to be thoroughly embarrassed out there.
4: The old Canseco play. Didn't doink anybody on top of the head. But same effect. And it collided. It was in Hernandez's glove. And when Ruiz hit him, it just flew over the fence.
1: My goodness. Here's Matt Olson. Olson takes a ball outside. I mean, the ball was going to be caught. I mean, they're right at the wall. Hernandez running left, Ruiz running right, right at the left center field wall. There's a ball low, and they both went up in the air at the same time, collided, their gloves collided, and the ball hit the leather and bounced over. I can't believe that. Ronald couldn't either. He was stopped at first base. He didn't know what took place. There's a ball outside. And with that very unique home run, you'll save $100 on